0: couple. Our number two.
1: Kelvin number Washington,
0: two. Ephraim. That's right. Ephraim Salam in for Rob. Rob out there enjoying glizzies and buns.
2: I had a glizzy in my mouth.
0: Stop. Hey, I don't want to know how turned he's about to be, Ephraim, because he hasn't been drinking. He hasn't been eating crazy in 6 months. I don't even want to know what I'm about to embark on when I get there. I might have to be like the hey, Rob, take it easy type. 6 months, what if, that man? What if he sent it with no buns, just straight meat? I'm just saying, Ephraim, that's why I was saying that was bad. At least it was in the buns, because it's just been super out of context.
3: It's so flagrant. Like, it's...
0: I know.
2: Hey, yo!
3: Y'all need a vacation. Y'all go on, man. Y'all enjoy your glizzies and your... Y'all go ahead, man. We're going to hold down the fort for you, okay?
0: Oh, shoot. Hey, we got a lot to get to. Be sure you check out the YouTube channel. We're there now. All you got to do is search iCouple FSR. You'll find us on YouTube. Rob G, checking in with the iMob and YouTubians. Reach out to us there. Subscribe, like, share, all that good stuff. We appreciate it. Hey, coming up in a little bit, Mike Hill this hour. He'll join us in about 25 minutes or so. Fox Sports host. You see him covering college basketball. You see him covering baseball, all that good stuff for Fox. So we'll chop it up with Mike Hill in a little bit. So we got a lot to get to this hour as well. Rob G, you know what? Listen, we talk about the Rams. We talk about, obviously, the reigning champs and the Seahawks. And we talk about, obviously, the teams in the AFC at the top dogs with the big-time quarterbacks. But there's a team that is saying, hey, quietly we made some moves. Quietly our offense has been really, really good. And don't sleep on us.
4: Yeah, that would be none other than our Dallas Cowboys.
0: Oh, is that where you are this year? Last year with the Giants?
4: That's my team this year. Riding hard.
0: Okay.
4: They're going to win that division. They're going to win it. Confident. But maybe up until 2 hours before showtime, the expectation was, hey, we might do a segment on what's wrong with the Cowboys because CeeDee Lamb cannot stop talking about George Pickens and him getting paid. Like, I wish that Alex would ride for me the same way that CeeDee Lamb ride for George Pickens. You know, that Rob Parker once said, yeah, you should ask for a raid. And they said no. He's like, yeah, it's tough out there. Thanks, Rob.
3: Man, it's cold out here in these streets.
4: Yeah, I just got my raise, but that sucks, man. I can't believe it. But in any event, that's what we thought we were going to talk about.
3: That's pretty funny.
4: And then lo and behold, right before showtime, the Cowboys and Quinnen Williams reach an agreement on a 3-year, $106 million deal, making him one of, not the highest, but one of the highest paid defensive linemen in all of football. So guys got us thinking like, hey, Dak's back. CeeDee Lamb says you got the best wide receiver pairing in football. The O-line's pretty good. The running game's pretty good. Quinnen Williams is obviously handsomely paid. He's pretty good. They're saying Caleb Downs was the best player in the draft last season. They got him falling there. Why not the Dallas Cowboys in 2026?
0: Exactly. Excuseless. That's what I'm going to call them, from excuseless, meaning this is the year, no excuses, right? You can say, oh, well, last year we had a new coach, Schottenheimer, you know, and this, that. Well, this ain't year one. And Dak Prescott's already come out and said this is a Super Bowl caliber team. And you look at last year, they were 7-9-1. Obviously not the season they wanted, but when you look at what they were able to do offensively, Ephraim, you're talking about ranking first in the NFL passing yards per game, seventh in points per game. And then, of course, we know this team has loaded with weapons on the offensive side of the ball. You got CeeDee Lamb is the number one. And then you got, of course, Pickens. He's like a number one on another team, but he might be your number two. And he was been spectacular, 1,400 yards last year and was a second team all pro. So I'm looking at this as you already know offensively what you have. Dak Prescott at this point can run the offense with his eyes closed, but it's all about the defensive side. They're kind of the NFC version of the Cincinnati Bengals, right? Both have prolific wide receivers. One quarterback, I think, is better than the other, but Dak Prescott has been really good throughout his career. It comes down to playoff performance, but the defensive side of the ball has really jacked up both of those teams. So they trade for Rashawn Gary, right? They get him. We just talked about Quinnen Williams, who had 11 and a half sacks. Spectacular, man, clogging up the middle and getting after the quarterback. They got Sam Williams. They got re-signed him, I should say. They got Kobe Durant as well through free agency to help, of course, with some of the takeaways. I mean, they have done, and that's just a half of the moves. You talk about drafting Caleb Downs as well and Malachi Lawrence too. So they've got a bunch of talent on this team. And to me, I look at it as, well, I don't want to hear any more excuses. I don't want to hear Jerry Jones talking like this, Ephraim telling me, well, if we only had this and if I only had that. I don't want to hear it. You got everything you need. You got some defensive players now. The offense looked like it could be just as potent as it was last year, maybe a hair better. I don't want to hear it. Cowboy fans, we don't want to hear it. Go get it done. Because the only team we all agree, at least on paper, looks like they should be great in the NFC is the Rams, right? I think they're the prohibitive favorites. If you're the Seahawks, you say, hold on, we smacked them up in the NFC Championship game. Sam Darnold had the game of his life. Don't sleep on us with the reigning champs. Okay, so you put respect on their name. Outside of that, NFC North, you're not, or NFC North looks to me like it's going to be a bunch of really, like, good teams, but no behemoth. We'll see if the Bears can keep going. Can the Lions bounce back? Can Kyler Murray all of a sudden resurge with the Vikings? And the Packers, are they just going to be, nah, again, you know, win 10, 11, but yeah, you don't really feel them as a threat. So there's really no other team in the NFC. The NFC, you know, South, you're not really looking at them as some behemoths as well, especially we don't know what's going on with Baker Mayfield and the Bucks. So my point is, you get to the NFC Championship game against the Rams, say it's them, hey, and at that point, let the chips fall where they may. You got a chance to get to the Super Bowl. But what I don't want to hear from moving forward is excuses. You've righted up this defensive side of the ball as best you can in one offseason. Obviously, if you had a couple, two or three years, you could do more. But off one offseason, and again, they're similar to what the Bengals have been trying to do. Get some defensive pieces. Get some guys that can keep a lead up when Joe Burrow gets you, you're up 10 and you still don't have to lose. When he's thrown four or five touchdowns and he doesn't have to lose those games. So to me, there seem like they're similar AFC, NFC teams between the Bengals and the Cowboys. But that's how I view it, Ephraim. I just don't want to hear it anymore. Your quarterback couldn't get more veteran. Your receivers couldn't get more potent. You picked up pieces. You got a second year with your coach now. Get it done.
3: All that sounds great. You just went on a diatribe of the Dallas Cowboys. This is their year. They're coming out of the NFC. Oh, well, you just gave them all the points why it should, right? He made the statement.
0: I'm saying for them, yeah.
3: He made the statement, and you backed it up with giving all the facts and all of that. The one fact you left out.
0: I got the Lions and the Rams, but that's neither here nor there.
3: Well, I mean, it felt like you had the Dallas Cowboys. To that point, you're forgetting one major thing, and you too, Rob. They are the Dallas Cowboys. And you can say, well, Ephraim, what does that mean? It means it's been 30-plus years since a Dallas Cowboys team has done anything of note. Now, they've had stacked rosters. They've had all the talent. They've had offensive weapons. They've had a great defense. They've had all of these things, but somehow managed to Dallas Cowboy it. And I'm not talking about the Dallas Cowboys of the 90s. All right? I'm talking about the Dallas Cowboys that most people alive now who are fans of Dallas Cowboys don't ever remember them running Super Bowls. They just heard about them. So when you're talking about what they have and on paper, for no other team is on paper useless than the Dallas Cowboys. And I say that because they've had multiple years on paper where they seem like the best and don't even win their division. Now, do they have the strongest team right now in terms of on paper in their division? Of course. Are they better than the Rams? Absolutely not. Philadelphia is going to have something to say. We don't know what iteration of Philadelphia we're going to get. Is this the running team or is this the new figure it out? Let's make Jalen Hurts a big time quarterback. But when I look at Seattle and that defense and offensively, they're only getting better. When I look at Detroit, they're not going to have another year like they had last year. When I look at Green Bay, and the big question mark in the NFC for me is the Chicago Bears. For all intents and purposes, word out of training camp in the Chicago Bears, Caleb Williams looks sensational, completing passes. If he can get his completion percentage from around 56% up to around mid to late 60s, even fringing into the 70% completion percentage, similar to what Josh Allen did after his third year, going into his fourth year in the league, then we got action. So there's a lot of things on paper. The Dallas Cowboys, yes. Offense, they got better on defense. They won the draft with Downs. They should run away with this thing. But then you're looking at, okay, what iteration of the New York Giants is going to show up? Is the Harbaugh effect going to have a real effect there? Will the contention and the discord between teammates in terms of political issues, will that matter? Is Scottable going to backflip himself into an early injury in the year? There's a lot of questions surrounding.
0: I don't buy them two together. Jackson Dart and Scottable cannot play
3: it's
0: together.
3: It's a lot. I can only you need, have you one need a grown up in the room. You need a grown up in the room. Right? You need you need a grown up in the room. And what is Malik Nabers going to look like? Because on paper the Giants have a sensational young defense, got talent there. A storied coach who's used to winning. Now you have talent on the offensive side of the ball. Who are they going to show up? And then Washington, the Commanders, right? Is Jaden Daniels, is he going to be what we thought he was after his rookie year? His rookie year, is he going to bounce back off of you know, just tremendously hurt season and underperforming as a team? What does that look like? So on paper, yes, the Dallas Cowboys, they have all the answers, and then we have to start playing real football, and then we look up halfway through the year, and it's like, well, we thought they were going to be who they were going to be, Rob. I'm talking to you, Rob, because Rob is the one who, you know, his Cowboys flag,
0: was with the – yeah, who else were you with over the years, Rob G? That
4: was with the Jetropolitans.
3: Flippy-floppy.
4: Three plays.
3: A lot of flippy-floppy.
4: That was tough. I was with the New York Giants.
0: Yeah, I remember that was, yeah.
4: Because I thought Jackson Dart was going to start the whole season, and he didn't.
3: So, essentially, you're used to picking losers.
4: Wow.
3: I'm just asking. I'm a friend of the show. I'm here. I'm a guest.
4: Nah.
3: I'm trying to figure out.
4: I heard you were riding with the Falcons. Is that true?
3: Riding with
4: I heard you were.
3: They drafted me.
4: So, that's an excuse? No, I'm a Raider fan. Let's see me riding with the Raiders every week.
3: Good luck with that. No, you don't. You never asked me who I'm riding with.
4: Who are you riding with then?
3: I'm riding with the Rams. I think the Rams have the best.
4: Okay. Give me somebody who's not obvious that you think is going to be better.
3: Yeah, but you asked me who I'm riding with, so.
4: Okay, I'm picking them to win the Super Bowl, but that doesn't mean anything. Who's the team that you are saying, hey, this team is one I think they're going to make a run, or they're going to make the playoffs, that nobody's talking about?
3: I think the Chargers.
4: Okay. They won the playoffs last year.
3: What I'm telling you is they have not gotten over the hump, correct?
4: Yes, their quarterback is terrible.
3: They have not. Whoa. They have not gotten over the hump. So for me, I look at what the Chargers are doing.
0: Don't act like you got some CJ Stroud moments out there in the streets.
3: Oh, good Lord. The one thing I do know better than in anything is it is almost impossible to win games and you don't have any offensive tackles.
0: No, like, that's true.
3: The fact that they made the playoffs and they had essentially Rob and Alex playing offensive tackle, to me, shows, oh, okay, this is going to be dangerous. Because if this kid can actually get some real protection, which he had none, it was unbelievable. They were down to guys, they were just, hey, man.
0: No, that's true. He was basically going hike and running. Like, we saw that.
3: So, but for me, when
0: his tackles were okay, yeah, but and he still didn't produce.
3: Yeah, but you got to understand what was happening prior to that, right? Remember, he had the worst coaching staff ever.
0: I don't disagree with that.
3: We sat every week talking about Staley and what is happening. Why is he still a coach? So, the first 4 years of this young man's career, although he had more passing yards than any player after 4 years ever, there was nothing to show for it because the leadership in the room was off. Now the leadership, right, another Harbaugh, is different. And so now if you can combine that with actual offensive tackles, which they do have good ones, they have all pro ones, now we got something special. Now you look at that team and say, yeah, that team can be a playoff team, but how far can they go in the playoffs? That's what I'm talking about.
0: I mean, listen, some people, I've heard people say it could be an L.A. Super Bowl, Chargers, Rams in L.A.
3: Ooh, that'd be nice. Oh, that'd be good.
0: I've heard some thoughts about
3: that. Who we got to bribe for that to happen, Rob?
0: Well, shoot, I don't know. Let's see if with the money, might, you know, money talks.
4: Aaron Donald.
3: Ooh, he coming.
0: That's a good point.
3: He coming back, baby.
4: It'll work.
3: He coming back.
0: He's coming back. It makes no sense for him not to. 877-99 on Fox. Are you buying this? The Cowboys? Is this the Cowboys per usual? For me, I don't want to hear it. Y'all got everything y'all need, so go get it done. Eight.

0: 77.99 on Fox. Want to hear from you. Your chance to hop in with the Odd Couple. Do you buy Dak Prescott and the Cowboys this year, or is it another year of them being close but no cigar, or they might not even make the postseason? Want to hear from you in that. We got Mike Hill coming up in a little bit as well. Stick with your boys. It's the Odd Couple, Fox Sports Radio. Before the season even kicks off, Ephraim is about to tell you about something. Go ahead.
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0: It's been great. Hopefully the weekend was good to you as well. We got Mike Hill coming up here in just a little bit. Looking forward to chopping up with our guy, Mike, to see what's going on in the world of sports with him. 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And you'll have that up and ready. All right, Ephraim, let's get some calls. 877-99 on Fox. Let's get some calls. Cowboys, Dak Prescott's believe this is a Super Bowl team. I said they got all the pieces. I don't necessarily buy it, but they ain't got no excuse this year. If this ain't the year, Ephraim, then what is? Who we got? Let's take some calls.
1: Have you ever said that before about the Dallas Cowboys?
0: Well, I don't normally think.
1: I'm just saying, this is not the year, then when is?
0: Well, only reason why I'll give a bit of credence is because the NFC, aside from the Rams, there's really no behemoth. Obviously, the Seahawks sitting right there as reigning champs. You got to put some respect on their name. Mm-hmm. But there's no behemoth. You know what I mean? There's no, oh, here come Patrick Mahomes or the Bradys or the back in the day, the Packers with Aaron Rodgers, just whatever, where, you know, the Brady and the Bucks. This is one of those years, or Philly even, when they had a 3-4 year run as well, which obviously for them, they're like, hey, our run ain't got to be over yet.
1: All right, well, let's see what Peter in Honolulu has to say. You're on the Odd Couple with Kelvin and Ephraim. Aloha, Peter.
2: Hey, what's up, guys?
1: What's happening?
0: Yo.
2: So, one, let me preface this by saying I am a Giant fan, and my team has been a dumpster fire for a few years, okay? The Giants lost 10 games last year that they had double-digit leads in the fourth quarter. Harbaugh ain't going to let that happen. The Cowboys haven't won in 30 years. The New York Jets have more playoff wins than the Dallas Cowboys do in the last 30 years. So let's stop talking about Dallas's hype because we hear it every single year. It's like the beating a dead horse with a broken record. It's pathetic at this point because every Cowboy fan crows about, oh, my God, this is our year. Listen, most of them, 30 years, it's 30 years.
0: You know why I'm with you, but you know the one thing that I think the Cowboy fans are going to lean on to?

0: Appreciate the call, Ephraim.
1: Thanks, Peter.
0: They're going to be like, if the Knicks did it, we can do it. Because the Knicks, 50-something years. Boy, I tell you, they got all the fanfare because they're in New York and it's the Knickerbockers and all that. Boy, and it never mattered anything. And then they messed around and finally got it done. The Cowboy fans can be like, if the Knicks did it, we can do it.
1: It's a little bit more difficult in football. Just a little bit. Things got to really go. You got to stay healthy. It's so much that goes into it. We have Kevin in right here in sunny Southern California in Culver City. You on the Odd Couple with Kelvin and Ephraim. What you got?
2: God is good.
1: All the time.
2: Hey, give a shout out to my boy Willard, the Dodger hater. I listen to you guys every Sunday.
1: I appreciate
2: and
1: that.
2: You keep bringing it. And I was supporting your film festival, Summer League, man. I love what you're doing in basketball. We got some mutual friends, Nicole Powell from Lakewood and Rebecca Brunston and some fellow Monarchs back in the day. So just wanted to give you a little shout out.
1: Appreciate that.
2: This is the Cowboys season, and this is why. When you look at the conference, it's only the Rams, and I would say – probably Seahawks and Niners in one division, but I think the Cowboys are the most complete team in NFC East with the two receivers. You got that great quarterback right there. You got Jacob Ferguson. You got offensive line with guy and left tackle. You got the guard, and you got the best kicker in football. And the defense has kind of been fixed. You got Quinton Williams up front with the big uglies, and you got Dobbs back there, safety, who's going to be a changing defensive changing type of safety. So they could be special in that division, and I think they are the toast of that division. They're obviously the highest scoring offense coming back and turning with Pickens and, on the other Lamb. Side, Lamb. I love this team. I think they can definitely make some noise. And in the playoffs, you never know what happens. It could always be a shootout. Now, the Rams are the toast of the league, obviously, especially if AD comes back. But the Cowboys are right there because they can score with anybody in the league. And we saw toward the second half of last season, they were one of the hottest teams in football. They just came up short. So with the defense being fixed, I definitely think the Cowboys could do something. And look at those Chargers. Right. One thing Ethan mentioned with those tackles, most important players on the field are names Slater and Ault. Because if those guys play, that offense is going to take off with Omarion Hampton and Herbert back there. That's a definite.
0: Kevin, boy, Kevin act like Rob ain't here. Ephraim, he said he going to throw the third chair. Hop on up in the show.
1: Kevin.
0: Appreciate you, Kev.
1: That's what happens when you have callers that listen to my show on Sunday.
0: All right, so Mike here on the other side.
1: What are you talking? They're informed. And callers.
0: Okay,
1: that's what happens. All I'm saying is the man told me on Sunday, and I'm giving out nuggets.
0: I ain't gonna lie.
1: Little nuggets, man.
0: I am a little concerned for Kev, though, because he don't miss Sunday. He don't miss us Monday through Friday. I mean, when is he hanging out? Get in the streets, Kev.
1: No, he don't need to be in the streets.
0: He's a bevy of
1: information. He's soaking it all in. I bet he's the toast of the town at the water cooler.
0: Hey, y'all got one more toast, and I'm going to tell y'all, I'm knocking them toast over. Okay, if I hear I don't want to hear toast. Don't even fix your mouth to say nothing that start with T. All right, I don't care if my daughters ask me they want some toast and jelly. If I hear toast again, I'm going to lose it. All right, with that being said, give me the Rob laugh one more. And I don't know, Rob. That was the first time Rob actually seemed a lot older than he was. That laugh right there is 86.
3: Because he had to breathe to laugh.
1: That is funny.
0: That's ridiculous. On the way, Mike Hill right now. Ilo's going to get you updated. What's up, Ilo?
4: Atlanta Braves might be toast right now in... Oops. Look at me. Hopefully that wasn't too soon. But
0: you're lucky I ain't there.
4: you can still do a lot of damage virtually. Anything's possible these days. The Atlanta Braves at home down 7-2 to the New York Mets. They're only in the top half of the fourth inning. The Mets drop 5 in the top of the first. RBI single by Bo Bichette, and then a grand slam home run by Brett Beatty. They scored one more in the second, and then Francisco Lindor hit his 11th home run of the campaign in the third inning. The Mets a 7-2 lead at Atlanta in the top half of the fourth. A home run by Toronto's Charles McAdoo has given the Blue Jays a 1-0 lead over the Boston Red Sox in the bottom half of the fifth inning at Toronto. The Philadelphia Phillies a 2-0 advantage at St. Louis in the top half of the third. NFL media reported today the Dallas Cowboys defensive lineman Quinnen Williams has agreed to a 3-year, $106 million extension through 2030. Green Bay Packers linebacker Micah Parsons said today that the most

0: optimistic date for him to return to action would be week 6 of the regular season against, you guessed it, his former team, the Dallas Cowboys, on Sunday Night Football at Lambeau Field. Parsons, of course, recovering from a torn ACL that he suffered in week 15 of last season. Kelvin and Ephraim, all yours.
1: Thanks, Ella.
2: He toast, I love. You said it one more time. It's the I couple. Salam in for Rob, because Rob is in Atlanta. He is at NABJ, which I will be in a matter of about a day and a half or so. Mike Hill, who is joining us now, Fox Sports host, will be there as well. Mike, let me not even assume. You might already be there. What's up, Mike?
3: Yeah, you know Mom Deuce lives out here, man. So I had to come out here and spend some time with the old lady, bro. I'm getting ready for Rob's big event that's happening. I don't know if he's been talking about it, but I know he's having a big event out here in Atlanta as well, so...
2: It's been the talk of the show for a month or so. He won't let it go. Mike, he even has, look at this. Elijah, put it up on the screen. I know, Mike, you might not be able to see, but our YouTube viewers can. He's got his old, the flyer up. Yes, Mike, we have addressed it several times, though, including today, because I told Ephraim about it.
3: Oh, my God. For the kids, bro.
1: Rob Parker, yeah. Magic City, Mentee Night. At Magic City. Good Lord.
2: Mike here, I told him, Mike, I said it's Mint TNA night.
1: Pretty good.
3: You know, I can't say what I want to say. I'll get in trouble.
2: Yeah,
1: we need us all, bro.
3: Yeah, I know they got that 7-second delay on there for Rob G, man. He's always good with that when I was on the radio with you guys, man.
2: Hey, Mike, man, so much. I love talking to you because obviously we live out here in the same area, man, same barber. So I see him all the time, and you can a bevy of things you could touch on. But I want to go here. We'll talk about it a little bit more next hour, Ephraim and I. But just your thoughts. I know you've been very outspoken on stuff that happens in the WNBA. Now we have where, of course, Cunningham, Carrington get into it. Carrington with the hard foul. She goes to social media, just puts out white privilege. Now everybody, I mean, every day is something in the WNBA other than just so-and-so got a bucket. But just your thoughts on where we are right now with the state of it and maybe even more specific this instance between the two ladies.
3: Yeah, this is the WNBA becoming the WCNN, the WFox, WMSNBC, man. Everything is political. We are talking about the political side of what's going on with these young ladies than we're talking about actual basketball. And if you look at the product of the WNBA, it's actually really good.
2: They hooping, aren't they?
3: They are hooping. It's really good. And it's something to watch in the summertime outside of baseball. But what has happened? You got these people who don't give a damn about the WNBA, don't really give a damn about these women, don't give a damn about who they're playing against or what, but they want to use these magnificent players as political pawns that both sides are moving against one another, and it's embarrassing, and it's a shame, and it needs to stop.
1: What do you make of some of the stances and some of the things that have come out from management in the WNBA, most recently a couple former NBA players poking fun at the fact that they're inclusive and would accept and allow transgender players to play in the WNBA. What are your thoughts on that, Mike?
3: Well, look, you know, everybody has their opinion, right? And everybody's asking about the team. I don't know why they're asking that question. I know, once again, why they're doing it, because, once again, these political people want to make a point. These people that don't give a damn about the sport whatsoever, they're just trying to make a point. So they're asking these women, who a lot of them are in the LGBTQ community, about these issues. Name me one transgender woman that you know that hoops. Just tell me. I mean, nobody's actually tried to get into WNBA as a transgender woman. Nobody. Outside of these stupid dudes who are trying to make names for themselves and trying to get more publicity, the Royce Whites of the world or the Ennis Cancers of the world, just trying to stay relevant, saying stupid stuff to make a point. These women are hooping right now, but we're talking more so about that aren't going to happen just because there is somebody out there that's trying to politicize something. And it stems from, you know, obviously the Caitlin Clark and the Dejanay Carringtons of the world and whatnot, and all the people who are for and against the Caitlin Clark franchise of people out there. And it's making it hard to watch because we're not watching the actual sport. So these Royce Whites of the world, the Ennis Cancers, please go away and hide. we haven't heard from you guys in a long time. You had your time in the NBA. You're not gay. You're not transgender. You're not a woman. You're just trying to make a point, and we're not going to continue to make you relevant. We shouldn't be giving them that platform to even talk about this right now, because it makes no sense. They're just trying to get attention that we shouldn't really be giving.
2: Yeah, you said it best, man. That it's just, we'll talk more about it out at the top of our next hour, but you touched on a couple of things I'm going to say, and just that I don't believe anybody who's really always in these comments, you see it, somebody will post some Fox Sports Radio post, hey, somebody got some button, and it has nothing to do with nothing, and all the comments have nothing to do with the particular player, and I think it's just become clout chasing, like chasing, or, ooh, I'll get this many likes if I say something. I think we're just in a really bad and dark place on social media, and specifically the WNBA is catching the brunt of this, for sure. Let's switch gears here, man. Of course, we know you all, see you with Fox Sports and baseball right now. Big time Yankee fan, I know that. What's up with your Yankees? How you feeling? I know you're missing Aaron Judge right now, but how do you feel about where they are as far as we kind of start to wind down this season?
3: You know, here's what I think. Aaron, first of all, Aaron Boone has done an incredible job managing this team this year. The fact that they are 14 games over 500 with their top three hitters out of the lineup missing significant time means a lot. The pitching has been phenomenal. We knew the pitching was going to be phenomenal coming in with Schlitter and all the guys, Freed coming back from injury or whatever, and Gerrit Cole coming back from injury. So we knew they were going to be great, and they still got some pitching that's out right now. We knew the bullpen was going to be solid, and the bullpen has been solid. They just can't hit. And how can you blame them, man, when you got guys in a lineup who are your three and four hitters that you just acquired last week? So Aaron Boone, I'm going to give him credit because he's making the right moves. This team just can't hit right now, and if this team can't hit, it's going to be trouble in the postseason, because if you know anything about the New York Yankees, what has been their issue in the last couple of postseasons? They can't hit. So if they're hitting right now in the regular season the way they are right now, I can only imagine what's going to happen in the postseason. The great thing about this is when Aaron Judge does come back, if he comes back healthy, Giancarlo Stanton does come back and he comes back healthy, that's going to be like gaining two key free agents down the stretch for your pennant run and then going into the playoffs. So that's and Bellinger, of course, coming back as well, who's been incredible for this team as well. So when those guys come back, that can give them a huge boost. And some of those guys who are intended, like the Ben Rices of the world, who's been carrying the team, and, the other guys that have been on the team, obviously, I'm drawing blanks right now, that have been trying to step up in the key roles right now, they will go back into their regular lineup, and they won't have as much pressure on them as they have now. But it's key to have Judge, Stanton, and Bellinger to get back in this lineup in order for the Yankees to do something in the postseason.
1: Well, that's WNBA, that's Major League Baseball, and the thing that we're on the precipice of is the next NFL season. Mike, who do you like coming out of the AFC and the NFC this early on in terms of what to expect this year in the NFL?
3: Well, I mean, look, you know, it's in the AFC, I'm definitely looking at the Buffalo Bills. Can they take that next step this year? You know, obviously coming off an MVP season, can your quarterback take that next step and get his team over the top, the Josh Allen of the world? Can he do that? Can he make that key play down the stretch for this team? Can the defense improve for them? Absolutely. So I'm looking at the Buffalo Bills out of the AFC. Obviously, teams like the New England Patriots made a big jump last year, the Denver Broncos. I want to see how the Denver Broncos improve over what they had last year. Obviously, they missed their quarterback in the AFC Championship game, or it could have been a different story. It could have been them going to the Super Bowl instead of New England. Also, the Houston Texans, man. Oh my gosh. This is a key year for this team. I've been waiting for this team to finally make that jump. And once again, the defense is going to be there. You know the defense, because D'Amico Ryan's going to have that defense playing well. You got some weapons on the outside, and now you got a little bit of a running game. Can C.J. Stroud find that touch that he had in his rookie season that's been missing the last couple of seasons? Can he make that throw and not put so much pressure on himself and try and overdo it this year? So in the AFC, those are my guys. In the NFC, obviously, the usual suspects, the Philadelphia Eagles out there, the Los Angeles Rams, if Aaron Donald comes back. And I'm not saying this as a Giants fan. I am kind of saying it as a Giants fan. But since John Harbaugh is back on the sidelines, they finally got a coach with some credibility, New York Giants, to be that team that's going to be surprised out of the NFC and make it not just into the playoffs, but make a little bit of a push in the playoffs this year as well, because they got the personnel on the defense. They just need to make sure that Jackson Dart can take that next step, that they can stay healthy in the backfield, they can open up some lanes on that offensive line, and if they get something out of the outside wide receivers, man, helping Jackson Dart out, this team could be the surprise, not only in the NFC, but in the entire NFL.
1: You've heard it here first.
2: That's, yeah.
1: Breaking news.
2: Sound like Rob G last year talking about the daggone Giants. But I tell you what, I'll see you in a little bit, man, down in Atlanta. Enjoy time with your moms. Mike, we appreciate you as always.
3: Hey, make sure you bring some ones when you come, bro.
1: Hey, man, that's funny.
2: Hey. Hey, I am out the game, bro.
4: I'm a
2: out
4: woman. The
1: in the parking lot, Mike.
3: Yeah, them. The United Negro College Fund, bro. You know, $1 at a time, helping the young ladies.
2: That's I'll just give y'all. I'll give you $100. Here go $100 for the cause. I can't. You know, bro, my days of the days of the BMF, you know, making it rain is gone.
1: Man, that's funny.
3: I'm with you, bro. I'm an old man now. I'm staying out of trouble, brother.
1: Yeah, all right, we'll
2: keep a tight leash on you, Mike. I got you.
3: Please.
2: No doubt. Mike Hill, man, always great to talk to him. Make sure you give him a follow as well. Appreciate him joining us here on this Magic City Monday. You can follow him. It's Mike Hill on all social media platforms. All right. Somebody trying to hop back in the NBA by way of going overseas, back home, if you will. Will it work? Will this be the thing to get him back in the league? We'll tell you who we're talking about. It's the Odd Couple, Kelvin Ephraim, Fox Sports Radio.
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0: on this Magic City Monday. Big shout out to Mike Hill, who joined us. Appreciate him as always. Baby, catch a charge. That's right, you can follow him at It's Mike Hill. By the way, if you miss any of today's show, check out the podcast. Just search iCouple wherever you get your podcast. Please follow it, rate it 5 stars, provide a review, and again, just search the iCouple. In a full version as well, Rob G. We'll get that up for us here shortly as well. Still a lot coming up next time. We got to talk about Scottie Pippen. Scottie, get it. Hey, hey. Get it. Stop. Gobble me, swallow me, drip down inside of me. Whoa, whoa, whoa, whoa.
1: Hey, yo.
2: That's Rob with the glizzy.
1: Yeah. Gobble me, swallow me.
2: Good Lord.
3: You got to teach.
0: Yeah, sometimes. Hey, you know what's funny, Ephraim? And I know you feel this, like, now that we have kids and we're older, we're a different place in life. You hear some of the songs nowadays, you're like, oh, this is great. This is too much. And we do forget sometimes our songs was a little wild too.
2: See, that's the difference between you and I. I've never felt like that about current songs because I thought ours were worse. Right? Just put on Freaky Tales.
0: No, well, that, okay, well, that, boom, that was different boom, than that. That boom, wasn't boom, fully on
2: boom,
0: radio.
2: Boom, boom, boom, boom, boom, boom, boom, boom.
0: Shout out to Too Short.
2: Man.
0: Sneak.
2: And listen to that tape, because I met this girl. Her name was Janet. And so on and so forth.
0: That's all you got to, yeah. Well, I one up you maybe. Well, I don't know if I can one up that, but Akinelli.
2: Akinelli. Yeah. You
0: know. Woo!
2: These are the tales that I tell so well.
0: What you said, Too Short?
4: Gets really dirty there.
2: It gets really. Right. So when
0: we might have been a little worse.
2: All right.
0: One thing we did better though, you gotta give me this. And it's the radio, like the music radio, you know, jocking me. Because the era was different, where FCC rules, like we reverse words and, you know, like we edit, we use other phrases that you might know what I said, but on the radio version. Now they just go. It is just like the last little bit. Like, they, you know what they say. Ours, we used to have to say another word for it.
2: Well, satellite saved the songs, right? It saved the ability to listen to songs uncensored.
0: Yeah.
2: Before, if you didn't have the tape and you heard, like, Gin and Juice, or you heard... something like that on the radio, you grew up singing the edited version, and then when you heard the real version, you like,
0: oh,
2: wait a minute.
0: There's a few songs that caught you off guard like that. He was saying what this whole time?
2: Oh, right, shit. Right. Like, one of the songs that Country Grammar was like that. It was so big, but the
3: edited one's not even bad. The unedited one.
2: Yeah, but you don't even know what he like.
3: When he's talking about the street sweeper,
2: all of that. Like,
3: but that's not even. Why you gotta drop that out?
2: But you don't even know, like, when you
0: couldn't do that back then. You talk about street sweeper. Now they Draco.
2: Draco this, Draco that.
0: They can say whatever. You can say street sweeper back then in the 90s, early 2000s. Are you kidding me? So they had to, that's why I said they had to be creative. You know, somebody said Tickle Bitty. You know what I'm saying? You know what I'm saying? So there was some reversing and some flipping. They had to be creative.
2: Now Back in your worldly days.
0: We giving you one version. You yourself edit and chop it up if you want to.
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9: In Major League Baseball, the New York Mets have a 7-4 lead at Atlanta in the bottom of the fifth inning. Mets scored five in the top of the first inning, including a grand slam by Brett Beatty. Francisco Lindor hit a home run in the third inning, his 11th of the campaign. Toronto's Charles McAdoo, a solo home run, helping the Blue Jays go up 2-0 over the Boston Red Sox at Toronto now after six innings. The Philadelphia Phillies, a 2-0 lead at St. Louis at the top of the fifth. At Minnesota, the Twins up 2-1 over the Baltimore Orioles in the bottom of the fifth. NFL media reported today that Dallas Cowboys defensive lineman Quinnen Williams has agreed to a three-year, $106 million extension through 2030. Packers linebacker Micah Parsons said today that the most optimistic date for him to return to action would be in week six of the upcoming regular season against, you guessed it, the Dallas Cowboys. I'm Isaac Lohenkron.
10: One guy is happily divorced. One guy is happily married. One guy gets called daddy by his three beautiful daughters. One guy gets called daddy after a credit card approval. One guy won a state high school basketball championship. One guy only covered a state high school basketball championship. One guy does voiceovers for fast food chains. One guy only eats fast food. Does this seem weird to anybody else?
11: Crazy!
10: Can this sports writer and this sports fan share a radio show without driving each other crazy? 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Here's Kelvin Washington.
12: That's right, hour number three.
13: Number three
12: on the Odd Couple, Kelvin Washington, Ephraim

0: Appreciate him. Jerry Harrison Jr. joined the show. Appreciate Jay Hare as well. So we've got a lot already in the show. We still got a lot to get to this hour. We got to talk about Scottie Pippen at some point here. We got to get into that. He just can't ever just sit down somewhere. He is in the category of just go sit down somewhere, Pip, because please. So we'll talk about that. We'll get last call coming up here in a little bit as well. And don't forget, before the football season even kicks off, everyone is making predictions who wins the division, who makes the playoffs. Trade every game on Kalshi. 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Kalshi, trade on anything. All right, so we still got to get to this. Rob G, we talked about it with Mike Hill a little bit. Inside the WNBA, there's a whole lot going on. A lot of commotion, and so specifically when you have the issues that are between DeJounte Carrington and also Steffi Cunningham. And I mean, my gosh, think pieces everywhere, thesis, I don't care, the thesaurus, dissertations, I mean, they're coming from everywhere. And a lot of people have a lot to say about really the last 72 hours or so.
1: Yeah, unfortunately, DeJounte Carrington doesn't want to clarify what she meant by it. Because in case you've been living under a rock, of course, over the weekend, she had a hard foul on Steffi Cunningham. You just mentioned it. Got her across the net, head and neck area. It gets reviewed, upgraded to a flagrant two. She gets ejected. She doesn't speak to the media after the game, Carrington, that is. But she went and posted on her threads,
2: wow,
1: white privilege tags Indiana Fever.
2: Oh, God.
1: So, of course, you mentioned think pieces galore. Everybody's got a thought on it. What are you talking about? So on. She only responded to one of the think pieces. That would be from Emmanuel Acho. He goes on a 90-second rant, upset about her use of the term white privilege in this specific instance. And his discussion was what happened on that foul and your subsequent ejection had nothing to do with white privilege. Here's how she responded on X. I've never once claimed that the assessment of the foul was white privilege. That was your assumption. Try exercising your critical thinking skills. I know you studied psych. Furthermore, I'm the last thing from ignorant or asinine when it comes to speaking on white privilege. Do your research on that one. I actually went to school, one of the top universities, might I add, to educate myself on this exact subject. I would never use that term as a rhetorical weapon, knowing the historical and social weight it holds without having the proper evidence to substantiate it. People, of course, commented, well, then what did you mean by it? Cricket since then.
0: So I have to play, to your point, Rob G, she didn't really address specifically, you know, when she said white privilege and she said what she didn't mean by that. I'm going to jump out on an assumption of what I believe she meant by that. Ephraim, I don't think she was saying white privilege is that I got kicked out of the game, because if we do enough research, you know, Steffi Cunningham was kicked out of a game last year for a similar thing. And people were kicked out. You name the league. You want NBA, you want WNBA, people get kicked out of games. That's par for the course. So I don't believe it what she was saying for that. If I'm taking her for her word, Ephraim. What I believe she was saying is that had I did this on Emeka Ugumake Kia Jackson, the Asia Wilson, a black player in the WNBA, if I did this to one of them, Chelsea Gray, would this be a talking point? And I think that's what she's saying. If I foul Chelsea Gray, hard foul, we might get a little push back and forth. I might even get kicked out of the game. Who WNBA tonight might talk about it, but it won't make the shows. It won't make the rounds. And I think what she's saying is, the privilege of, if I do a hard foul on you, Steffi Cunningham, on you, Caitlin Clark, now it's the biggest thing. It's racial. I don't like white people. All of a sudden, it's become a thing. And now everybody's talking about it. It's on every social media. Everybody's got think pieces. And I think that is what she's saying. If I have to read between the lines, you know, again, because she didn't specify to Rob G's point. So I don't think it was singularly saying, I fouled you, I get kicked out. That's white privilege. Because I think if you, again, the same exact person who she fouled, Steffi Cunningham, was kicked out of a game last year. I think she's saying, you can't even do hard fouls in basketball anymore. Did. Bill Laimbeer fouled any and everybody, including, you name it, all-time greats, Dr. J, Larry Bird, Robert Perry, Michael Jordan, everybody got the smoke. Now, at one point did we say he's racist. Draymond Green stumped Sabonis right in the chest. You didn't say he was racist. You might have said he was a dirty player, but you never said he was racist or it was all racial and all those kind of things. So what I think she's saying is, dang, I fouled old girl hard. Didn't mean to hit her in the head, but I fouled her hard. It happens. But now it's all of this. I'm racist. I don't like white people. It's the biggest thing. When if I hit a black player in the WNBA, will we be having these conversations? And I think that's what she's saying. And I think there's some validity to that, in the sense that five hard fouls happen every single game. And you know, pick the NBA, high school, college, NBA, WNBA, and we don't make a big deal about this. And I think that would be, again, Kelvin reading between the lines.
2: Okay, well, I'm going to disagree with you there, and I'm not going to read between the lines, especially when you've drew the lines, you've created the lines. We wouldn't even, this wouldn't be a think piece or a talking point or any of those things if she didn't immediately after the game go on to Threads and put white privilege. We wouldn't even be having this conversation. So what are we talking about? It wouldn't be a topic. It would, half the people wouldn't even known that there was a hard foul and she got kicked out of the game. That's the whole point. Because she went and put white privilege on and then tagged the Indiana Fever, that's mm-hmm. why this is a talking point. That's why we're even up here talking about it. Right? So what's lost in translation is, if she did mean, if I would have done it to another black player, we wouldn't even be talking about it. Well, we weren't talking about it until you said what you said. And that's the whole point. Don't go on and respond to people making comments to your comments, telling them that they don't know how educated you are and they don't know what you're talking about. Mm-hmm. When you yourself created this, you went on and put white privilege. If you didn't say anything, if you would have wrote hard fouls a hard foul and kept it pushing, this wouldn't be a story. And that's the problem I'm having with the WNBA as a whole now, right? Not just the players, but from leadership on down. There's mm-hmm. too much non-basketball conversation happening surrounding the WNBA. Who's dating who? Who's married to who? Transgender this. It's so many things that are happening that's pulling away from the game. Casual fan is like, I'm good. I'm just going to go over here and watch something else.
0: Yeah, no. So Rob and I have talked about this quite a few times. I completely agree with that, but I do think the problem is where we are societally with how we address things. So, for instance, what I mean is, if you roll out a highlight of just pick a player, right? Let's just say it's Angel Reese for this topic. Well, the first thing, she ain't Caitlin Clark. It has nothing to do with, she just made a nice layup. She ain't Caitlin Clark. Da da da da da. And and things, obviously, as you know, they turn racial. Then I got to come in, not literally me, but so I got to come in, defend her. And then you got to say, and it's gotten to where it is so toxic and it makes no sense when it's just, again, it'll be just a highlight of a three, a rebound, a block, a steal, a game winner. And everything in the comments, it is amazing how toxic and divisive it has become. And it's, to me, it makes no sense because it's just simply sports. But to your point, now any player says anything. I like pizza, not fried chicken. It's a thing. I like this. I don't, even political things. My point is, why it's become, if someone says it, it becomes heightened now. Right now, it's become a big thing and it's on and on and on. And I think that's how the league is covered, even more so than just simply the league, like the league itself. I don't think, I've been critical of them. Rob G knows this. I don't think they've handled things right. I don't think they were prepared for prime time when Caitlin Clark came, Angel Reese came, eyeballs came, scrutiny came, criticism came, all of that. I don't think they were ready for that. But I do also think there's people, Mike Hill touched on this with us moments ago. There are people who are not fans of the WNBA who you would think they're the biggest fans with the amount of time they scroll and look for things to comment, to troll on and make everything political. It is a mind-boggling thing when they don't really like the game like that. They don't really watch the game like that, but they love the interaction. And one thing I've learned over the last 7, 8, 10 years, Ephraim, you know this, clout is the new currency. And people, boy, I told Rob G this. There's somebody I know personally who over the last 5 or 6 years, when a certain administration took over, he started to become a little different. And then he started to troll things. And again, it could be a video of just a bucket. And he'd be like, oh, she with Kayla. And he just started trolling to the point I was like, what is this? And I asked him one day, I said, hey, man, what? Like, and he said, oh, man, it's crazy. I'm doing numbers. And his whole point was he realized if I mention Angel Reese on a Caitlin Clark thing, Caitlin Clark hits a D. Angel Reese can never. If I mention Caitlin Clark on an Angel Reese thing, I'm going to do numbers. And we've gotten to where people are willing to just do whatever, start whatever, rile everything up just to cause chaos because I got 1,000, 10,000 likes on this thing. Or I got, you know, oh, did somebody put my comment on a blog? And that's, to me, a large part of where we are problem with the WNBA because it's not the NFL. It's not the NBA where you have this standard of people been watching and enjoying it for decades at that rate.
2: Right.
0: Now it's hate watching. It's trolling and it's ruined it, as you mentioned, for the people who are just fans or people who just want to experience or people who want to become new fans. It becomes exhausting.
2: Yeah, you shouldn't be up there asking coaches about their opinion on trans athletes playing in the league. Like, that's not what, right? Like, during the
0: season.
2: It's
0: not even a real thing.
2: Before the game, though.
0: Yeah.
2: This is what I'm talking about. What are we doing? There used to be something called media training, right? Anyone who wanted to get into media went through certain training, especially athletes coming from other, you know, retiring from their sports. They used to have media training. That is no longer a thing. Anybody can be in the media. That's what social media has done. That's what streaming has done. There is a reason why there's so much divisiveness now. There's a reason why things can get misconstrued. There is a reason why opinions now vary and swing like a pendulum, because everybody has a voice and everybody doesn't need a voice.
0: Everybody has a microphone now.
2: Right?
0: Everybody.
2: And so these are people who never have been media trained, who just decide, I want to give my opinion on things. And look, everybody has their opinion and all of that. But when it reaches to the masses and things start stirring up, that's rage bait, right?
0: Yeah.
2: People are now looking for hot takes and things to do to push buttons because, like you said, those give you numbers. And what that does is it throws off the system.
0: Yeah.
2: It throws off the system. And when the system is thrown off, then there's turbulence in every turn. And the WNBA hasn't gotten a handle on this. There's too many voices, there's too many things being said. And now every little thing is scrutinized and every little thing is taken, you know, 2, 3, 4, 5, 6 different left turns. And now you don't even know what we're talking about. The fact that this young lady comes on and puts white privilege out there and then sits back. She lights the match, throws it in there, and then sits back and lets us talk about it.
0: Mm-hmm.
2: Right? Like, that's you would have been taught as a – look, I'm going to give you – I know we got to go to break. But I was playing in a game. We were playing the Kansas City Chiefs, I believe. And Trent Green was a quarterback. And I was with Houston, and Trent Green had – peel back and hit one of our defensive linemen illegally, clipped him, took his legs from underneath him, and he knocked himself out. And
0: I remember that,
2: our D lineman was standing on top of him pissed because he literally could have, you know, broke his, both his legs. And then after the game, now Trent was put in an ambulance, taken to the hospital, you know, because he was out.
0: Yeah.
2: And I was sitting next to the player, and they let the media come in, right? Before our head of media and could come over there and grab him, and every single camera went right to him. Turned it on, live. Travis, how do you feel about what happened? And Travis, he stood up, and he said, you know, something he shouldn't have said. Then our media guy came in and said, okay, all right. And then he took him away. Then he came back and made a statement. These are the situations that are happening on the daily with the W. Like, things like this, these fires are being set, and we're out here fanning the fires and all of that. Like, how can you make a statement about how intelligent you are, and you know what this is, and you know what that is. And then all you do is put white privilege, and then step back
0: and fully contextualize what you're saying.
2: You step back and tell us that, y'all don't know what I'm talking about. I'm educated on this. Y'all not. Why would you even put that out there? What are we doing?
0: You're right, but this is the thing, though, Ephraim. I think there's been a collective of 3-4 years of this, like at building, where players, I think the WNBA, and I think even the media, nobody knows how to handle it. No one was prepared for how radicalized the WNBA would be. You get what I mean? Where it would just be, I mentioned it. I think you have the large amount of people who speak on WNBA on social media, like you mentioned, comment, do vlogs, don't even care about the league. They just know when I do this hot button topic, it's going to jump. And so what's creating is an algorithm where, if you're looking for WNBA info or you're in the hoops, here you go. And it's wild takes, crazy takes, political things, racist things, all transgender things, all in the middle of it. And there's no just real good hoop content, or at least to the masses at a high level. And I think it's catching players off guard because, like you said, players over the last few years have been getting microphones in their face and they're thinking it's about to be, hey, you had a triple double tonight. But instead it's, say, two teams had nothing to do with Caitlin Clark or Andrew Reed, and it's, hey, I fouled hard last night with Caitlin Clark. What did you think of that? You're like, what?
2: It's out of control.
0: I'm with the Dream. I'm on a Dream and I'm playing the Lynx tonight. What they got to do? Wait, what? Like, that, and I think that, to your point, the media has gone crazy with, let me get the juicy thing and ask them this. Not, hey, you had 24 points tonight. The shot was going. What did it feel like? None of that. It's, let me ask them, hey, how do you feel about transgender athlete? What? I don't know. 18 or 15 tonight.
2: That's before a game. What are you talking about?
0: I don't know what I that's a deep conversation. I don't have a 2-second answer for you on.
2: And WNBA is doing nothing to regulate that. It's just it's ridiculous.
0: And the thing they do is they suspend coaches for saying things that weren't racist, if you recall. Calling Angel Reese a protected species when, if you did any research, you realize she's Australian. And that is an extremely common phrase there. It sounds a little bad, I'll give you that. But over there, it's very common. But instead of having like a dialogue and say, hey, we'd just rather you not, it doesn't necessarily translate here in the States that well, they suspend her. And so now you got her looking like she's racist when she not. It's been a mess.
2: Too much.
0: And I think it's disappointing. And two other people are adding to this mess, and we'll tell you who they are and what they're trying to do on the other side. 877-99 on Fox. That's the number. But we'll tell you a little bit more about these. We talked about it with Mike Hill. A couple other guys who are just trying to add more fuel, as you mentioned, fan the fire. We'll do that. It's the Odd Couple on a Magic City Monday. Ephraim Zanfarad, Kelvin Washington. That's right. Stick with your boys, Fox Sports Radio. 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
11: Hey.
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13: 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Tell you something.
11: Nah, you gotta admit, even this, I gotta give this one. This is crazy creative. When they dropped it. Kelvin Washington, he from Salam, who is in for Rob on this Magic City Monday.
14: I'm a cop. Hey, yo!
11: 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Just search the iCoupleFSR on YouTube. Hit the subscribe button. You've done that after you did it right there. Thumbs up, like and share, comment, all that good stuff. We appreciate it, Rob D. You can hit us with it.
15: Oh, my God.
11: For our YouTube viewers right now, y'all see the glizzy that Rob is thoroughly enjoying.
15: I had a glizzy in my mouth.
11: Any odd mob YouTubian comments over the last couple of hours?
1: I mean, there's always YouTubian comments coming in. That means it's like the most popular show on the network. Are you kidding me?
11: Yes, you ain't lying. Hey, you could search. So take a look at them, Rob G. We don't have to get them right now.
1: No, I got a couple. That I saved just for this specific moment. I thought you would appreciate it.
11: What you got?
1: Deception Maneater says, man, Calvin's just mad he got to take his own kids to school.
11: Wait, why, Mag? I'm wanting to take him to school. I can't take him the last 2 years because I do the morning show. I can't wait. I'm trying to get back to being able to take him, Ephraim.
2: Yeah, all right.
1: Barry Bonds, home run king, is on this crusade against Jerry Rice for some reason because your Hall of Fame conversation, hour one.
11: Okay.
1: Says, you know Jerry Rice, you stick him, and he went first ballot. What do you guys say about that, Ephraim?
2: Everybody used to stick him.
1: Did you stick him? No, because you would be holding too much. You would get caught.
2: First of all, I never held.
1: Oh, that's a lie. Ever. You want check tape? We can check tape.
2: Never.
11: You know we got, you know it's a lot of
2: never
11: tape.
2: Never.
1: YouTube.
11: You know we have, and we have Spygate on them Falcons too. You know that, right?
1: And then someone was weighing after the Cowboys conversation.
11: Yeah.
1: Courtney Miller says, I'll give you a sleeper team in each division. The Browns, the Vikings, the Panthers, the Niners, the Giants, and the Raiders.
2: Take his phone.
1: Yeah, I don't know about that one. I don't know about that one.
11: Who was
1: that?
11: I'm not mad at the Panthers one.
1: Courtney Miller. They won the division last year. That's not going out on a limb with anything.
2: It's not going out on a limb on the worst division in Division II football.
11: I think what he's saying is they'll be better. Like the instead of just winning something 8-8-1, they could be like maybe 10-7 or something like that.
1: But then Courtney doubled down with another terrible take, talking about the Hall of Fame. They should call him Luke Cheekly. Luke Cheekly is Cheeks. How dare they put Cheekly in over the
11: hood? Okay, see, now you went See, now you went too far.
12: Hold up.
1: Luke Kuechly was awesome. What are you talking
2: about? He was
1: about?
2: Amazing. Yeah,
11: some people you can just absolutely have zero hate. Like, what can you negatively say about Luke Kuechly? Short-term career, balled out every year, Pro Bowls, defensive player of the year. Like, what is – look, there's certain people in life you don't have to hate. Just have to be controversial.
1: And then he has that – what was it? It might be the last play of his NFL career where he gets concussed, I think.
2: Yes, he is.
1: And he starts crying because he knows it's the end.
2: It's over. He knew it was over.
1: It's like, how could you be mad at that guy?
2: Can't. Put everything – he gave everything to it.
11: There's certain people I'm just like, okay, what are we doing? Like, what we hating on that dude? That don't even make any sense.
1: And then last one, Cosmo says, Jesse, that glizzy – or Jesus, that glizzy is crazy.
11: Rob G, we got to get you to church. You didn't call Jesus Jesse.
1: No, he wrote it, and then he corrected it afterwards. Jesse, Jesus.
2: Out of control.
1: That glizzy is crazy.
2: Please stop putting that over my picture. Can you put that over Rob's picture? Like, you're putting it up there, and the glizzy just superimposed over my face.
16: Stop hitting me from with the glizzy.
2: I mean, dang.
11: No, that's a little wild, actually, just before you think about it.
2: Out of control. But look, how you got to eat it, though? Show me how you would eat that, Rob.
16: Pause.
2: Wow.
11: Yeah, Raji.
2: What about you? What you, Kelvin? What would you do?
11: Well, listen, I told you that man been eating glizzies, no buns. The least he can do, we're going to have the glizzy in the buns, okay? I ain't got three kids.
2: So how would you hold it?
11: No, they're not going to. No, I'm not that. Hey, what we just talked about last segment, I ain't that desperate to go viral and get the clout with these. Okay, these
2: Alex, how would you hold a glizzy, man?
16: Oh, so tenderly.
2: Oh, did you see him grab the microphone? Is that how you would do it?
1: You got to use two hands. Glizzy like that, you got to use two hands.
16: Two hands like this.
1: Okay.
16: And you hold the back like this. Hold the back just to make sure it doesn't
1: matter. You cannot fit that in one hand.
16: What?
1: Not even Ephraim's 11 feet tall. He cannot fit that glizzy in one hand.
16: No way.
2: Ephraim will not be participating in the. the gobble them, swallow them.
16: Was the last time you had a good glizzy?
2: Nah.
16: Okay.
2: we have a group, chat. We have somebody in our group chat who's a glizzinator. All right, okay. It's either hot dogs or donuts. Right, your donuts around, but he wants to. The twist, the long johns, the long, big ass long ice cream. I'm like, bro, like what? I'm like, what is this fixation about holding the food and eating? Like, what it was, right?
11: The rainbow pop,
2: the glizzinator. We call him the glizzinator. Strikes again.
11: Yeah, you can't. You know what? You just can't even eat food in 2020.
2: Knife and fork.
16: So
11: Ephraim. Nobody was knife and fork and hot dogs our whole life.
2: Not then.
11: The last decade.
2: So but now.
16: When you get a banana, you don't peel it off.
11: You can't even eat a banana.
16: And just eat it nice and slow.
2: Nope, got to break it off.
16: What?
11: Duh, that's what I'm saying.
2: You got to peel a banana and then
16: break it off.
1: And then bite it sideways.
11: You can't, you can't even, you can't do nothing nowadays, man.
2: No.
11: Golly.
2: No. Nope. Sorry.
11: We in some wild times, bro.
2: Sorry, guys. You can barely drink out of a straw. All right? You can barely.
11: No, you really can't either. They even roasted people. You use a straw? Like, dang, I can't even use a straw.
2: No.
11: Man, I'm not about to let these people. All right, in fact, I'm about to become the anti that, because at a certain point, all right, this is getting ridiculous.
2: All right, well.
11: That being said, somebody else is getting ridiculous with his statements. I can't keep up. You talk about when the wind blows, you're depending on what he's saying. That's Scottie Pippen. We'll tell you the latest with him on the other side. Right now, Ilo, you about this glizzy life?
12: Actually, along those lines, before I get to baseball, Sam the Eagle from Muppets fame has a comment for you guys about your discussion moments ago.
17: You are all weirdos.
12: I put myself in league with Sam the Eagles, and I mean that as a compliment, by the way.
11: I agree.
12: A lot of crazy stuff going on in Major League Baseball right now. The Philadelphia Phillies took a 3-0 lead in the bottom of the sixth inning at St. Louis. Phillies pitcher Andrew Painter even had a no-hitter going for 5 1/3 innings. His no-hit bid was broken up moments ago, and so was his shutout moments ago, a two-run single by Alec Burleson. So now it's the Phillies 3 and the Cardinals 2 with two out in the bottom of the sixth inning at St. Louis again after Philadelphia's Andrew Painter had a no-hitter going for 5 1/3 innings to begin the game. The New York Mets holding on to a 7-5 lead at Atlanta in the bottom of the seventh inning. Mets scored 5 in the top of the first inning, including a Brett Beatty grand slam. Francisco Lindor added his 11th home run of the season in the third inning. In Toronto, the Blue Jays holding on to a 2-1 lead over the Boston Red Sox in the top half of the eighth inning. And the Minnesota Twins have a 4-1 lead over the Baltimore Orioles in the bottom half of the seventh inning. NFL media reported today that Dallas Cowboys defensive lineman Quinnen Williams has agreed to a 3-year, $106 million extension through 2030.
18: I've been thinking about it a lot in the shower.
12: And I would too if that was my money. Green Bay Packers linebacker Micah Parsons, meanwhile, said today that the most optimistic date for him to return to action would be week 6 of the regular season against, you guessed it, his former team, those Cowboys, on Sunday Night Football at Lambeau Field. Parsons, of course, recovering from a torn ACL suffered in Week 15 of last season. And veteran quarterback Teddy Bridgewater officially announced his retirement on Instagram today, so I guess his retirement is literally IG official. Bridgewater had been slated to be the Lions' backup quarterback this season behind Jared Goff before deciding to retire. Guys, all yours.
11: All right, appreciate you, Arlo. Have a great night. Our couple, Kelvin Washington, E from Salam, in on Magic City Monday. Hopefully everything's been good for you and yours. Again, check out the YouTube. If you get a chance, we're on there right now, streaming live. We got Last Call coming up here in a little bit. Rob G, Scottie Pippen, he's had more to say. Now he's going out, and he's back and forth about LeBron, because depending on what year, what month you talk to Scottie, he's going to say LeBron's the GOAT. He's going to say LeBron's second, third, fourth, fifth. Now he's got more to say.
1: Yeah, it depends if it was before or after The Last Dance. It'll change his whole perspective. Well, most recently, he was on the Patrick Bet David podcast. I don't know if you heard about that one. And it was a normal conversation for the most part. And then the idea of LeBron James jumping teams to the Sixers led to a very interesting conversation. Take a listen.
19: Would you put yourself ahead of LeBron?
20: As a team standpoint.
19: Would you put yourself ahead of LeBron as a team standpoint?
20: My success as a team is more successful than LeBron. I got 6 rings.
19: Okay, so then if I talk to an NBA owner, by the way, this is very helpful because this is very helpful because for me as a fan, I've followed this. So if I speak from an NBA standpoint, owner, and I want to find an all-around player to be my number one, you think the average owner is going to pick you or LeBron?
20: I don't know.
19: Got it. Okay, so that...
20: You want individual accolades or you want championships? Because I didn't chase mine.
19: Okay.
11: This is my thing with Pip. I have no problem with Pip defending himself. I have no problem if he, you know, talks about what he and the Bulls did. My only thing is a double-minded man is unstable in all his ways. Depending what I mean by that, Ephraim, is, I'll give you an example. Charles Barkley, right now, let's say the playoffs were going on, and let's say the Spurs are playing, and they're playing some team, and they shoot 23s in the fourth quarter. What's it? I've told you, man, shooting all them threes is terrible. And it's going to make, that's Chuck. He's always been standing on that, right? And you got other takes that he's going to say, right? He's not a fan of the team hopping on it. My point is, at least you know that's Chuck. With Scotty, I don't know if put it on the podcast. LeBron's the GOAT because he did this and did it. LeBron ain't nothing because he did it. MJ the best because he did it. MJ wasn't nothing without me. MJ is the GOAT without me. Like, that's my only thing I don't like about, and I hate to see kind of the older generation, the old heads, you know how it goes, start to go out bad towards the end. And Scotty's starting to go out bad where you don't want to hear from him because it's not going to be a well thought out, seemingly legitimate take. Because he's just kind of going with who I'm mad at today. Or what clip press clipping did I read? Or, oh, I rewatched The Last Dance last night, so now I'm mad at Mike again. Oh, wait, me and LeBron were cool because we were hanging out at a Nike event. Or, you know what I'm saying? And that drives me crazy. If he had a stance, and this is just how what I believe players who hop teams, blah, blah, blah, blah, blah, blah. Or I believe individual accolades are better because blah, blah, blah. I'd be cool with it. All right, cool. For instance, Isaiah is going to the grave hating on Mike. They've been hating on each other for 30, 40 years. They should know who he is. You know when you ask Zeke something, he's going to tell you what you kind of expect it to be. Scotty, it's just fair weather. Lick your finger, stick it in the air, see what the wind going to blow. That's how he's going to feel today. And I just hate that part of it all, especially for a guy who is so decorated, who we hold in such high regard. I hate to see him going out like that.
2: Yeah, we, you know, relevance is something.
11: That's a good point.
2: That sometimes we find ourselves chasing. And once you become the guy that they know they can get these type of sound bites from, then you'll always be plugged in. And
11: Dame Dash.
2: You may get a kick out of that, right? And so that's why you see the sharp turn in opinions. Right? Because whichever way the wind is going, that's the way you want to go, or the opposite way you want to go, because you want to be sensational. You want us on a national radio show to talk about it. And so here we are talking about Scottie Pippen. Scottie Pippen was a phenomenal player. Right? Phenomenal. One of the greatest. True player who played both ends of the court. Right? But Scottie Pippen has never won MVP. Scottie Pippen has never won Defensive Player of the Year, has he?
11: Mm-mm.
2: Scottie Pippen has never led a team to a championship. He's part of a championship team, an intricate part of a championship team. But if the Bulls didn't have Michael Jordan and just Scottie Pippen, would they have won a championship? Oh, we've seen that. It didn't work. Remember? Shoe up. Come back. Remember that? And so, same team, mind you. MJ just playing baseball. Same team, no championship. MJ comes back, three in a row. So, when you start comparing yourself as a great player to all-time great players, you have to be careful and you have to be cautious. Every GM on the planet Earth, every GM on Saturn, Venus, Mars, and wherever else they play basketball and whatever galaxy they play in that we don't know would pick LeBron James to start their team first over Scottie Pippen. That's not even a question. Scottie Pippen would pick LeBron James over himself.
11: Well, for sure.
2: Right? Scottie Pippen Jr. would pick LeBron James over his dad to start a team, because what you know you're going to get is you're going to get 24 years of 22 plus points, 6 rebounds, 6 assists for 20 plus years. Who wouldn't sign up for that? And oh, by the way, you're going to have someone who's going to outscore any other great player who's ever played. Call it longevity or whatever you want. He's damn near about to have 40,000 points. No one's ever coming close to beating that. And that's the guy you wouldn't start your team with if you had to pick between Scottie. Like I said, great player. LeBron James, all-time great player. In my top three of all-time greatness. So
3: should be in it. Yeah, and everybody's.
2: But, but that's what. But everybody's got opinions. Everybody's gonna pick whatever they want. You know, somebody walking around like Karl Malone is in the top three. Like, well, whatever that is, right? Like, I'm not mm-hmm. not here to argue that, because my opinion is what I look for in a superstar.
3: But that's my point, Ephraim, is that I've been next to you, and your point has remained the same.
2: Yes.
3: And that's what drives me crazy about Scotty, is that we're all over the place.
2: The wind doesn't blow me.
3: The wind, exactly. And I, well, you're too heavy. You're too big, you know. But I just – look, the wind is strong, but relax. The wind ain't that strong. We've got to have a tornado to move you around.
2: Damn, but, I don't like the way you – that's
3: Well, listen,
2: I'm into body positivity, and I don't
3: appreciate –
2: You are
3: looking svelte, okay? You're slid down out of these streets. Looking svelte. But yeah, I just like, okay, Scotty, come on. Like, I love to think of the greats as, you know, held him here, Wise, all that stuff. Scotty, just stay away from Mike, because every time I start, you're coming down a little bit, Scotty, for me, and I don't want that. All right, 877-99 on Fox. Last call, 877-99 on Fox. Last call, your chance to get in with the Odd Couple. We'll check out some Odd Mob, YouTubian comments as well. It is the Odd Couple on a Magic City Monday. Ephraim's in for Rob, Kelvin Washington. Stick with your boys, Fox Sports Radio.
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8: Boy, toy named Troy, used to live in Detroit. Big, big, big,
9: what up,
8: big
9: though?
8: Money, he was getting some coins. Was the shootouts with the Lord, but he lived in a palace. Bought me Alexander McQueen, he was keeping me stylish. Now that's real.
9: All right, I come on the Magic City Monday. Kelvin Washington, Ephraim Salam, Ephraim, man, appreciate you. And for Rob today,
10: of
9: you'll
10: course.
9: Be in the next 2 days or so, right? Am I not mistaken?
11: Wow.
10: I'm here.
9: Yeah. So shout out to Ephraim, man. Appreciate you as always. And our guests throughout the show, Mike Hill, Jerry Harrison Jr. Appreciate the fellas joining us, giving us their insight. You can always check out the pod if you miss any of those interviews. 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So go search wherever you get your podcast. Search The iCouple. We'll pop up. Give us 5 stars, subscribe, review, all that good stuff, man. Greatly appreciate it, as always. Rob G, what it do?
12: There's a question that came in on the YouTube, the Odd Mob weighing in right now. It really broke my brain. I got to get your guys' thoughts on it.
9: Okay.
12: Cosmos Rap says, does Rob Parker use fresh singles or does he use old bills like his clothes when he's at Magic City?
9: I think
10: he uses chains.
12: This is tough. It's not an easy answer.
9: I think they're new, but I will say, for as much love as he gives Magic City, and obviously they give him, anytime I hear him talking, Rob G and Ephraim, I don't feel like he's really putting them through college like we think. I think after all the hooting and hollering and hanging for hours, I think it might be a good $50.
10: No.
9: What else? Rob G.
12: He came to the Super Bowl with a mattress bag as a suitcase.
10: Yeah. Like what else is he spending the money on?
12: That's a good point.
10: It ain't clothes.
9: I don't know, Rob G. I mean, every time I hear him, Alex, you know what
12: I
9: mean?
12: It just doesn't
9: you know?
12: Make sense. Like, how could a guy
9: do you hear him, Alex?
12: You know?
13: I do.
9: He don't be making me think, you know.
13: You know what it is, though? Rob's the type where if he wants it, he'll buy it. Oh, so remember how he bought that couple $1,000 backpack?
9: True.
13: Spent almost $1,000 on those shoes. Don't think Cinnamon might get a couple Ks?
10: Coming to the stage, guys and girls, put your hands together for Sapphire.
13: Rob Parker's favorite, Chastity. Good luck in that one.

0: You know her. You love her.
1: Wait a minute, Ephraim, you spent way too much time.
0: Guys,
1: in
0: you girls. Know
1: good well it ain't sounding like that.
0: Bring your tails away.
1: That was in other cities. That was when you went to Jackson.
0: Put your hands together for Bambi.
1: Come on, hey, come on, Ephraim. That, you in Jacksonville with that one. You that ain't how it sounded in Atlanta. It's gonna be a little bit more like that.
2: See, I think that Dub, I think where you're missing the point here is that he got 50 mentees in there for a reason, so that they can tip and he can just kind of partake in it.
1: Oh, for sure. He's gonna get on the mic, he's gonna stop everybody.
3: Right.
2: You know, and let someone else do all the tipping.
1: Now here's a real question, y'all. Does he bring up him being inducted into the Negro League Hall of Fame?
0: Of course.
2: For sure.
0: Of course.
2: The jacket he's wearing is already stitched into the sleeve.
0: All the girls will be wearing Negro League cut-off jerseys.
1: So tell me more about Satchel Paige.
2: And yeah, MLB bro tassels.
1: Oh, let me tell you about Josh Gibson.
3: You want to hear about MLB bro?
1: Oh, why, Daddy?
3: Because you need to
0: know. City on Daddy.
1: Y'all have a great rest of the week, Rob G.
0: Stay out the club, man. Alex. Don't go down there and get in the club, man. Don't stay out the club.
1: Nah, mom's, step pops, and sister will be down there. I'll be good, man. I'm gonna have a good time.
0: Yeah, all right.
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4: And here's what you need to know.
5: The Red Sox record since late June was 32-5, and then a couple losses this weekend against the A's. They've just lost at Toronto tonight, 2-1, Blue Jays the final. New Boston catcher Adley Rutschman is due to come off the IL on Tuesday. The Mets still lead at Atlanta, 7-5 in the bottom of the eighth inning. In Minnesota, it's now Twins 7-3 over the Orioles in the top of the eighth. The Phillies on FS1 have a 4-2 advantage at St. Louis in the bottom of the seventh inning. The Colorado at Arizona game just underway and scoreless. We got the Brewers already out 2-0 to a lead at San Diego in the second inning. And it's the A's ahead of the Tampa Bay Rays, 2-1 in the bottom of the first. The Rays are the first place team in the AL East, 5.5 games over the idle Yankees. And it's the Dodgers and Tarek Skubal against KC. The Dallas Cowboys gave defensive tackle Quinnen Williams a 3-year extension. I'm Steve DeSager.
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14: Hey, Steve.
13: I'll tell you, it was a great last few days of vacation.
15: Yeah.
13: Just to let you know that in, you know, not to all of a sudden say what.
15: That was you at the hotel pool.
13: Yeah, well, the thing is, like, all the big NFL and WNBA news still hit Cabo just as fast as it went on.
15: The world is like that now.
13: Yes, but here's the thing that I didn't count on, right? So now I'm on vacation, and I'm on vacation. I'm not worried about I don't think I tweeted once. Like, I'm not.
15: Good
13: but I'm trying
15: you.
13: To keep up with what's going on. I just want to
15: as
13: keep up with what's going
15: be,
13: on, right?
15: I would add.
13: So I get on the plane. The plane's only 2 hours, right? But by the time I get into the airport, I'm on the plane. It's 2 hours. I get down there. We get in the car. We get to where we're staying. And I'm like, I haven't been online. I haven't seen anything going on in the last 4 or 5 hours. I want to go see. So I'm checking a couple of sites. I'm like, okay, let me see what's going on sports wise. So I go to ESPN.com, right? To get there to take a look at a couple of things. And it redirects me to ESPN.com Mexico.
15: Okay.
13: Everything is in Spanish, and I have no idea. I'm like, oh my God, this is like hell. I'm like, I don't understand what any of these stories are. Like, I don't know any of the, because I like to think that, oh, I know Spanish. I was excited to go to Cabo,
15: sure.
13: And I can use some of my Spanish a little bit.
15: Like Los Metropolitans, Deroto.
13: But I did learn some words like Recuerdos is scores. So I'm like, okay, I'm click at the same spot so I can see. And the numbers are still the same. So that was okay. But like, if it said Brett Beatty, blah, blah, blah, I'm like, all right, I don't know what that means. But somehow there was a hit and a run.
15: Is it something
13: good, like,
15: for
13: okay.
15: The Mets?
13: Yeah. I'm trying to find a way to get the scores and I can't because it keeps defaulting to everything in Spanish. I'm going, I can't find any of these stories. So I'm going to the New York Post. I'm going, but I need the national headlines so I know what's happening and what's going on. And everything is in Spanish. And I'm saying to myself, how do I get off this? Why does it keep defaulting to this? So it took me a while. Like, I would have to wait. Go into, like, spend some time. Like, if I went down in the morning to get a coffee, I'm like, you know what I'm gonna do? I'm gonna get a coffee. I'm gonna go into the business center and just get online and just see what's going on, right? Just check it.
15: Can't
13: oh, so
15: log
13: that's
15: on
13: what that
15: to
13: was. That's
15: some,
13: what that was.
15: Some Canadian page.
13: Yeah, yeah, exactly. Yeah, boy, but it's a lot of hockey news. A lot of hockey news. Yeah, but it's really something.
15: Yeah, you know how big August is
13: a lot
15: for
13: of stuff.
15: Hockey. Sure.
13: Connor McDavid's contract situation, the Leafs, will they ever win? Like, it's a lot of hockey.
15: I think that's the same story every summer, by the way. The Leafs, will they ever win?
13: This website hasn't been updated since 2017. So finally, I was able to do that in the morning, and I made that kind of my routine where, okay, when I go down to get my coffee in the morning, and then before I go to bed at night, I go down to the business center and just check in so I could just see what was happening and what went on during the day. I'm like, oh, great, because there's no way on my phone. I'm like, I don't know what story this is. I have no idea what's going on.
15: Fear of missing out is what you
13: had. I had a lot of that. Like, it was weird. Like, it was like I had this dream where I couldn't find out what was happening because everything was in a foreign language. No, that happened to me when I was going. That happened
15: there. As you know, with the WNBA, not a whole lot goes on, very little in the way of controversy. So since you've been gone.
13: Yes.
15: Absolutely nothing has happened in the WNBA in that department.
13: You know, this is how much, and we were talking about this a lot, because obviously the Sophie Cunningham, Dejanay Carrington thing, we have new developments with that tonight. Like,
15: flagrant foul over the weekend.
13: I'm seeing this and going, okay, in the 5 days, I was gone 5 days, right? I was gone 5 days, Wednesday, Thursday, Friday, Saturday, Wednesday through Friday, Saturday, Sunday, now I'm back here on Monday. I was gone 5 days. And there were no less than four controversies, front page controversies involving the W while I was gone. The Sophie Cunningham foul, the Carrington white privilege post that she put up and then has since addressed, which we'll get to in a second. Then Caitlin Clark getting the technical foul for running into the official that got rescinded.
15: And quickly.
13: And Becky Hammon deciding, yeah, nationally televised game, I'm not playing any of my stars. And
15: a nationally televised game with the last two champions.
13: And I'm not even going to pretend like they're dinged up. No, just not playing. Just not going to play our top three players. Just not gonna. I'm like, in 5 days, four incredible controversies surrounding the W. I'm like, there's leagues that sometimes it goes like months. Like the NHL is going, man, we can't get anybody to talk about us except Jason Smith. Imagine, just mentioned Canadian. Just mentioned the Maple Leafs at 7:04 p.m. on August 10th. And we got to write that down. Like, I mean, and W just every day.
15: And this is what's telling is they had a league record set yesterday with somebody not only scoring 43 points in a win, but hitting 10 3-pointers in the game. Nowhere to be found.
13: It's
15: the league shooting itself in the foot somehow.
13: I know. I actually... Because I've said from the beginning, and going into when Caitlin Clark first showed up to the WNBA, they can't handle success, right? You got to be able to handle success, and you can't do it. And they've still shown there 3 years later they can't do it. But and now this is where I zig when you think I'm going to zig, because this storyline is still the biggest story in sports. And Carrington coming out today and saying her white privilege comment that she put on social media and tagged the Indiana Fever on wasn't about the Sophie Cunningham foul.
15: Really?
13: It says it wasn't about that. I'm like, okay. So apparently it was about something else involving the Indiana Fever in the game because she tagged them. But, you know, and I see this and I go, man, the W, like one day, like the powers that be, like Kathy Edward wants to wake up and go, can I just have one day? Nope. Here we got this. We're deal. We got this. We got this. We got
15: actually,
13: this, we got this.
15: That's what she should say. Can I just have one day left in my term?
13: Well,
15: can I be out of here this week?
13: Well, the first thing is that I've told you for a long time, she's done. Right. And I know they're trying to limp to the offseason. She's in the last year of her contract and they're trying to limp to the offseason where they can replace her with their David Stern.
15: But
13: someone who's going to come in that can grab the league with all of the attention it's getting and push it forth into, okay, now we're acting like, hey, we're one of the big five, right? With baseball, not even hockey, but we're one of the big four now, right? They talk about us. We're relevant. We're here. They need that. And I've said, and congratulations to everybody else who wants to go out on podcast.

0: podcast and say, oh, you know, shit. I don't know that they can afford to wait until the end of this year to replace her. Because I know that's why she's not weighing in on things, because they want, most likely want their new commissioner to come in and set things up. They don't want Kathy Engelbert to say something and then, okay, well, now the new commissioner coming in and we're going the other way, or we're doing this.
1: So good at deflecting anyway.
0: I don't know that they can afford to wait. Like, I know that, can we just wait a little bit longer, a little bit longer? No, I don't know that they can, because every single day, and she's invisible. Every single day, invisible.
1: The commish of the league we're talking about. As for the scheduling, keep in mind there is a basketball World Cup for women's hoops coming up, mm-hmm. and the league is taking a couple of weeks off.
0: Yeah.
1: So many of their stars are participating.
0: Doesn't matter.
1: The roster
0: doesn't
1: just
0: matter. Oh, now we're getting all the stars in one place to talk about Caitlin Clark and all this stuff. Oh, now they're all in one place?
1: So
0: you think
1: it's
0: going to be easy.
1: That the regular season would be finally ending in a month. That's not going to be true.
0: Nope.
1: The regular season ending is being pushed back to the end of the baseball season, which means when baseball is starting playoffs, that's roughly when WNBA is starting playoffs,
0: and college
1: football and NFL will be well underway then. Great thinking, people. Everybody wanted to expand the season. This is what happens when that happens.
0: You mean I can ask these questions with Caitlin Clark sitting next to Asia Wilson, sitting next to Paige Becker?
1: Bingo.
0: I can get all of them in. This is fantastic.
1: All in Team USA uniforms in a few weeks.
0: Now, so I've been hard on the WNBA because it's been embarrassing. They can't handle success. But
1: that's the word. It's embarrassing.
0: It is. But here's the other part, because I was thinking about this a lot, like thinking about this, seeing these stories break and being away from it for a few days, is that, like I said, where I'm going to zig, where you think I'm going to zag on this, is that I don't know that what the W was going through wasn't and isn't inevitable and part of inevitable growing pains that are going to stem from a league doing something that we have never seen before. We've never seen a league go from, hey, you know, WNBA, summer league, they play. The women went to play in Europe so they can actually make money, right? That was the whole thing up until a couple of years ago. We got
1: to
0: go here. It's like it's like in the 50s in Major League Baseball, where the best players would sell shoes in the offseason because they weren't making money. Hey, I remember that Grand Slam you beat the Reds with. Yeah, look, my son needs a 9.5 narrow. Can you go grab that in the back? Yeah, if I get your autograph on the sales receipt, right? So that's where the W was. And now overnight, I mean, literally, Caitlin Clark going from the last game of her college career, losing to South Carolina, and now the W is in the harsh light of attention, and they are going through incredible amounts of success. I don't know that there is any sport that would be able to handle what's going on, because they went from, hey, this is a sport, it's kind of under the radar, it has a fan base, but not nearly to the extent that it sits right now, where we talk about the NFL, the NBA, Major League Baseball, the WNBA. Those are your four big talking
1: for
0: points,
1: summer,
0: right? Those are your four sport talk. So now all of a sudden the W is thrust into a situation where none of the players have been before, the league hasn't been, no one's had to make decisions like this before, and you are living every single day of controversy and drama. And it makes me think that maybe this was in the age of social media, where everything that is said or is implied is blown up and people have these discussions every day.
1: And it's the age of Fox News, let's be honest.
0: I don't know that this wasn't something that was just going to happen to the WNBA regardless, because no other sport has ever gone from it's a niche sport to overnight, look at the success, right? Like when Tiger Woods showed up at the PGA Tour, golf had an incredible burst in popularity, but it's not like people weren't watching golf before. Golf was still very popular, had great stars.
1: Jack Nicklaus was in the majors or what have you.
0: And then you get into Greg Norman and Nick Faldo and Ernie Els in the 90s. Like, golf was still a sport that people paid attention to.
1: Golf still gets bigger ratings than WNBA for final rounds.
0: Right. Golf was a big deal. It had been ingrained for so long. The W made this incredible jump. And I don't know that and that's never happened. No sport has made a jump from where they were to all of a sudden being at the big table with everybody. Like, I mean, no one's ever done that. So yeah, the growing pains, everything's going to get accelerated. And maybe this was all inevitable, which gets me back to the point about how you need that commissioner in now it's a full time job, right? It's not just, hey, I can do it in the regular season and take some time off, right? It's a full time job. So why are you waiting for Kathy Engelbert? Like, what, you obviously, you should by now have that person in place. If you don't, come on, what are you doing? So I don't know that you can afford to wait to do that.

0: because you need someone that can come in and have every day not be something where, oh, the focus isn't on the court with what the women are doing, right? Like the stuff with the fouls and Caitlin, okay, on the court stuff, but it gets off the court with all the knuckleheaded stuff. And it's like, how is this not being tamped down? How is this not being dealt with like other sports would deal with things like this? And so, like, I get that maybe it was inevitable that this was going to happen to them.
1: Well, some of the on the court conversation has to do with the poor officiating too, and that goes straight to the league office and the commissioner, because you had to have foreseen this, because this isn't the first summer where people are complaining about WNBA officiating. This, the overall lesson that needs to be learned for any line of work, any business, is leadership actually matters. And we've seen it in sports. Oh, we've seen it with individual franchises in various sports as well. It really matters, because problems can usually be traced all the way to the top. And one of the huge problems the WNBA has is at the top, and it'll be rectified, I'm certain, this year.
0: You know, but the thing is, like, I don't even mind the officiating so much, because look, the NBA is still going through that now. Just look back at the NBA finals. How is Wemby kicking out at guys and trying to break people's ankles and not getting called for a flagrant foul? How is this? How
1: this
0: is Karl Anthony Towns?
1: This is the so stars that, okay though, that are yeah. getting hit.
0: Right. But that's more that hits me with the, this is on the court stuff. This is normal storylines that the NBA deals with it. The WNBA deal. That's fine. But when you get off the court with all the stuff and the Sophie Cunningham and the Dejounte Carrington and now the trans debate that has been ignited. And I say to myself, wow, okay, this is where a league really is still trying to find its footing and trying to get to a point where, okay, we're not dealing with controversy every single day. And yeah, I mean, maybe I was a little bit naive to think that you can, hey, now we know how to act. But I mean, 3 years in, like, okay, I get we're still going through growing pains, but it's time to act on those. It's time to fix that now.
1: 3 years in for this group of stars.
0: Yeah.
1: But the league has existed for 30 yeah. years.
0: But people. but not under this harsh spotlight where every
1: Certainly
0: day
1: not.
0: What is being said. And that's a thing. That's a thing.
1: I just don't see, and the NBA is partly in blame because they've been the subsidy for the WNBA. And they have, even into recent years, still had a say, a financial say, including in how this league exists, how it goes. And so they're not without blame. It amazes me that it's not a 3-year league, though. It's a 30-year league that is still having these problems.
0: Yeah, but I'm honestly
1: the officiating is not.
0: I get it, but everything that they've been going through now is new because it's on a big stage.
1: Yes,
0: right. And when that happens, there's going to be a bit of adjustment, and that's kind of what the W is going through. And so, it's maybe.
1: But Caitlin Clark wasn't the first new star to come in.
0: But she's the one that came in. She was the largest. She cut through.
1: How right? as a league. Do you not have experience to take care of your stars? They're the lifeblood of any league.
0: Yeah, but people weren't writing every day about Brittany Griner and Diana Taurasi and Candace Parker and what
1: Which
0: they
1: gets
0: did
1: me back to the
0: and
1: Fox
0: fouls
1: News.
0: On the floor.
1: Since
0: and all
1: when?
0: Of this.
1: Like, name
0: it's
1: a sport new, yeah, it's in a the new, last 5 years yeah. that Fox News has handled that consistently other yeah. than the WNBA. Yeah.
0: Well, and anybody, it's a new time now. That's why I said with the social media being the way it is, like this is now something that I think if football made a jump right now to where it is, we would be where we're at. If baseball made a jump to where it is, we would be like
1: well,
0: that.
1: Baseball's labor deal is going to end after this season, so they may be restarting.
0: If there is no more baseball, okay. Just when the Mets are playing good, right? There's no more baseball.
1: By the way, an update with Tarek Skubal on the mound in the late game at Dodger Stadium. It is already 1-0 Kansas City over the Dodgers, top of the first.
0: I go on vacation. The Mets can't lose and the Dodgers can't win. What happened?
1: And the Detroit Tigers can't lose.
0: I know. Maybe Skubal was a bad guy. All we had to do was get rid of Skubal and Mize, and we're winning. But I mean, but like part of me, I feel like maybe, okay, a little too harsh that the W was going to go through this eventually. And maybe to this extent, especially considering where we're at in 2026. It's really big. So yeah, we'll have more on this coming up again. Yes, already 1-0 Kansas City, top of the first inning. Do you have a Skubal's ERA as a Dodger? Do you have that update, Steve?
1: Well, it was six innings, only two runs. He went out with only a 2-1 deficit last week.
0: Do you have his ERA for today's game?
1: So that would be six innings, three runs. We're fine. Okay. We're fine, people.
0: Just making sure you're all right. Okay.
1: The problem is there's no clutch hitting on this team currently.
0: Okay, because the Royals still have guys that were playing in 2015 with the World Series team, just so you know.
1: I don't believe that's
0: true. That's who they're trotting out there.
1: Really?
0: I'm seeing Salvador Perez is batting.
1: I thought you were like Ben Zobrist is on deck.
0: Ben! Exit outbound of Fresca, the Jason Smith Show. Steve DeSager in from Mike Harmon. 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Again, just search Jason Smith Show on YouTube and subscribe. Well, coming up next, the Cowboys are giving out money all big time. 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Jason Smith, Steve-O in for Mike. 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
5: Derek Skubal allowed a run in the top of the first inning. His ERA for this game so far is 9. Kansas City leads the Dodgers 1-0.
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5: 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Well, guys are getting paid. The summer's getting hot. Nobody better to talk to about all the latest NFL news. Longtime NFL insider, check him out on Sports Illustrated. On Twitter at Jason Lockenfour, it is Jason Lockenfour. What's happening, man? How are you?
8: What's going on, gentlemen?
5: Now, just watching Quinnen Williams get paid, and I'm saying to myself, well, the Jets aren't making out that check. Now Jerry Jones has another guy that he's paying $30 million a year to.
8: And look, Jerry and Steven made a lot of noise about making some move outside the organization. You know, they weren't kicking off their Oxnard tour talking about, you know, re-upping their own guys. They were talking about making this defense better from the outside. So, you know, I have some ideas about what that might be. We'll see how you know, if or when or how they can execute it. But I'm actually more interested in the Cowboys than I've been in quite some time. I think Schottenheimer showed some stuff last year. It's going to be a prolific offense, and I think if they can be a borderline league average defense, that's going to get them in the playoffs.
5: Yeah, and look, and they're talking big about this year. They seem to be embracing whatever, maybe a little bit, the NFC East a little bit more open than it's been in years past.
8: Yep.
5: What are a couple of things you think could be on the horizon for them?
8: Well, I don't think they're going to be a sieve against the run anymore. You know, I mean, they've with Quinnen and Kenny Clark and some of the things they've done. I think they'll, you know, can Bland and some of these guys be a little healthier and get back to form on the back end? I mean, that's a team that I think, boy, if they had, you know, paid the price and got a McDuffie or something like that instead of the Rams, it might have swung the balance in their favor a little bit more. But I feel like they made strides as a defense last year.

0: I like the offseason. I like the what they sort of leaned into in the draft. They're an interesting football team. Like, I think they're fairly well balanced. I think they're certainly explosive offensively. I'm genuinely interested to see what they can do. And I give Schottenheimer, again, a lot of credit. He was really easy to write off last year, and I was among those who did it. And, I think he's got something to him. And I think these guys believe in him and feed off him. And, you know, I think they're the second-best team in that division. And I think there's two teams in that division that are going to the playoffs, and I think there's two teams in that division that have a long ways to go.
1: Which brings me my question about the Washington Commanders, who are one of the conference's worst teams last year, and now star tackle Laremy Tunsil apparently out for the bulk of the season, needs surgery for a torn triceps. What did you think of the Commanders going into this season, and what are the real effects of the Tunsil injury that they're going to have to deal with?
0: I think it's devastating. I mean, you can look at the Chargers last year, right, and look at what Herbert looked like when he had tackles and look at what he looked like when he didn't.
1: Absolutely.
0: And I think it becomes real quick. You just start defaulting to your legs, and you don't trust what's around you, and you're taking off and going, but Jalen's not as big and strapping as Herbert, and I think it's a recipe for trouble. I think it was a weird needle they're trying to thread there with the coaching staff, and hey, we're going to fire everybody but keep the head coach. Like, I don't know anybody in the league you talk to about that dynamic, and they think it really works. You know, then they got one of the coaches they bring in is, you know, you got the DUI before camp. Like, it's just, I just don't know that they can quite get out of their own way. And I think Dan Quinn's and I think he's got the proverbial boob in the ringer.
2: You know, you see the injuries that are starting to happen around camp, and everybody's just holding their breath, going, let's go, let's go. Do you think we see a difference in the way teams attack the preseason? Maybe some of the stars play a little bit less after seeing some injuries early on in camp?
0: No, I think people have their philosophies, and now if it could change when one of their guys gets hurt. You know, I mean, I can remember really the moment where John Harbaugh went from looking like an Andy Reid disciple, and we know Andy plays everybody more than you think they should, and becoming a Sean McVay guy, and it was when J.K. Dobbins tore up his knee on a bad turf in Washington at a time when they really thought J.K. Dobbins was going to be their bell cow. And so things change right then and there. But, you know, other stuff around the league, I don't think that really resonates that much. But some of the teams that do play, like Kansas City, is going to be interesting because, like, I don't know, you know, they're in a different situation from Mahomes than they've ever been before with him coming off the season-ending injury. And I suspect he probably gets a run at some point, at least a little bit in these preseason games, because that's what they believe in. I don't know if it would be this first one because, again, obviously there's an element of time and coming back from something. But no, I think people probably get more stuck in what they're doing. I mean, McVay now is basically threatening not to play Stetson Bennett either, right? So, like, I think the ones, you know what I mean? Like, I think people probably tend to stick with what their plan was and double down on it.
1: In the NFC last year, Dallas and Detroit were among the non-playoff teams. If somebody makes it into the playoffs this year, taking a spot away from, say, San Francisco, Green Bay, let's talk about San Francisco. Are you very concerned about the injuries? Yeah. And that seems like it's not the first year for that, and it's an obvious and real concern.
0: Yeah, I don't. I think their window is closed. I think their window started closing when they started shedding guys like Debo. And I find it incredibly ironic that
1: he's back.
0: They're in a bind again, and he's back. I you're going to tell me that's like that was when they finally got rid of him. It was like, well, maybe they're also going to, like, you know what I mean, move two or three other guys, and, you know, maybe get off of Kittle and maybe start recruiting a new core. Now, part of the reason they can't do that is because they also can't draft, and they're too cute by half there, and so you're forced to keep the window open because nobody's pushing those old guys out. But Father Time tends to take care of pushing them out for you, and. That's another one. And look, Washington is kind of San Francisco East. I mean, Adam

0: years. Like, he brought a lot of that mentality and that cockiness and all that with him. But he don't have Kyle Shanahan. He did not bring Kyle Shanahan with him. And Kyle's great at scheming and all that, but I think he's met his match with this roster, and I think he's met his match with that division. And I don't fancy him. I'm on tickets for them to miss the playoffs. I'm on tickets for them to go below 500.
1: Well, Jason Locke and four NFL insider, our guest, Jason Smith, Steve DeSager here on Fox Sports Radio. All right, so again, this is a weird thing. It's a big training camp highlight, but then again, it's been a big saga for John Harbaugh, your former guy there in Baltimore. Right. Everybody excited because Jackson Dart slid at practice today. He's got to worry about Cam Scataboo not doing backflips, and Jackson Dart wants to run, doesn't want to slide. What do you think of where he is at so far, where he sits? Because here's Harbaugh coming in, and here's Dart and Scataboo, a couple of really headstrong dudes who want to do things their way that's not always going to dovetail with what Harbaugh wants to get out there and accomplished.
0: Well, I think it is a big deal that you know, self-preservation and that's that instinct, and it's really hard to do until you do it for the first time, and then it becomes easier from there. You know, and learning when that extra yard or 5 yards or even 10 yards is worth it and when it's not. So getting that to be a part of his toolkit, I think, is a big deal. Look, I think Harbaugh is good for, I mean, what have they been winning? 4 to 6 games for the most part, just they got rid of Coughlin. Like, I think Harbaugh's worth 2.5 wins more than that. Like, he gets them respectable. But, like, you've got a triplets there that all have a fairly lengthy injury history. And, I mean, really quadruplets, because the left tackle when he plays is otherworldly. But, I mean, that's the issue with Thomas as well. So, like, Harbaugh's injury record wasn't very good in Baltimore the last few years. And he kept a strength coach around way longer than he should have. And he resisted change. And they did some weird things like practice in the middle of the afternoon, like 2 o'clock when it's the most hot and humid and, you know, it's subtropic temperature. So I'm kind of interested to see that stuff because he's got carte blanche there. That's his building and there's no two ways about it. And some of that stuff is bad luck and some of it's just football. But they need those guys to play, to have a fighting chance. And I think Denard Wilson's going to do a good job with the defense. And I can see a situation there where they're a pretty middling team and the defense is better than people think and the offense is not quite as good as people think.
2: Last item, you're the appropriate person to ask about the Baltimore Ravens because after sub 500 last year, I don't have a sense of where the franchise is or what's the future of Lamar Jackson there. What can you tell us?
0: Well, I mean, the future of Lamar Jackson is they're running out of time to sign him to an extension, and he may have already cut off talks for all we know because he represents himself. And at some point he will because he's not going to negotiate a contract while he's trying to, you know, win football games. Like that just doesn't work. And so he's got 1 year left on his deal in that case. And as soon as the season ends, whenever it ends, he's going to get everything he wants from the Ravens or he's going to get traded to somebody who will give him as close to everything as he wants. And it's really as simple as that. The $85 million cap hit makes them, like, you can't spread that out. You can't tack on voidable years. Like, it's basically like having a voidable year on his contract. And he also has a no trade, which he wanted for a reason because he's asked for a trade before and he wants to dictate that process. And he's got a no tag, which he had to live through. So, no, I think they're on borrowed time with him. I think they were incredibly naive and sophomoric when a year ago in the spring and Josh Allen gets a deal early in 2025, and Eric DaCosta comes out and says, I really don't have that much contractual stuff to worry about this year. And I'm like, okay, we'll see how long, you know, how big of a chunk out of your ass is that going to take? They'll be better. They'll be good. I think they have the potential to be very good. I think Vegas has overinflated their win total and their Super Bowl odds. I mean, in the history of this league, you don't find many rookie head coaches who've won a Super Bowl. It's happened twice before, but it wasn't a Jesse Minter at 42 going someplace new. Right, it was Seifert taking over from Bill Walsh after being there for 10 years. You know, it was Don McCaffrey in Baltimore taking over for Don Shula after being an assistant there and running the offense for 10 years. Like, it wasn't first-time head coach in a new place doing something he's never done before with a staff that never existed before. It was those guys walking into Super Bowl staff. So, no, I don't think they're going to make history this year.

0: I don't think they're going to win the division, but I do think they'll get in the playoffs.
1: He's on Twitter at Jason Lockenfora. That is at Jason Lockenfora. Check him out on SI again, Twitter at Jason Lockenfora. Enjoy, buddy, as always, man. We'll talk to you next week. Have a good one.
0: You guys do the same. Thank you.
1: All right. There goes Jay Lock.
2: Always good.
1: Always great stuff with him. Tell you who I hate. Playoffs, no playoffs, in on the Cowboys. Look at everybody being in on the Cowboys. How much fun is that?
2: You know, the Cowboys aren't going to be playing that 40-40 tie anymore
1: this year. I think you might be right about
2: that. Might actually have a defense.
1: Let's find out what's trending right now in the wide world of sports, where Steve DeSager has been frantically trying to calculate Tarek Skubal's ERA on the fly. He's got that and more with what's trending.
2: Heartily disagree with that advert. It is Kansas City leading at Dodger Stadium 1-0 against Tarek Skubal and company in the bottom of the second. Skubal has one start under his belt as a Dodger since the trade deadline. By the way, Blake Snell goes Tuesday for LA, coming off the injured list, but this Dodger team has lost 8 of 9. And the Dodger record since July 1st is 14-18. Meanwhile, a wacky game on FS1. Back and forth, Philadelphia's leading at St. Louis 6-5 in the top of the ninth. We had a Mets win again, 8-5 at Atlanta, no less. Brett Beatty, an early Grand Slam. Mets have won 6 of 7. Tonight saved Kodai Senga. The Mets place closer Devin Williams on the injured list with a strained shoulder. This is an Atlanta team that had won 8 in a row until losses Friday and Saturday. Their season record coming into tonight was 71-47. But, you know, the 2026 Mets, you just can't beat them.
1: That doesn't matter. You know, I'm listening to the game coming in, and the Braves announcers are absolutely, they can't believe what's happening. They're going, okay, the Mets have had really good teams over the course of the last 10 years. If the Mets win this game tonight, which they did, they will clinch the season series over us. They have not beaten us in a season series since 2017. The Mets have done that. Right? Also went on to say, hey, you know what? If the Braves win, we win the division this year, we'll win more divisions in the last 9 years than the Mets have won in their entire existence. Like, they're just
2: really
1: incredulous with that the Mets being able to beat the Braves this year.
2: That's a good stat.
1: Yeah, it's a good stat. Yeah.
2: I mean, not for a Mets fan, but that's a good
1: stat. I mean, I wish it was. I'd rather be in first place and them in last and lose tonight. But, you know, hey, that's what I have.
2: Take what you can get at this point. Minnesota beat Baltimore 9-5. Ex-Baltimore catcher Adley Rutschman, now with Boston, is due to come off the injured list on Tuesday. Toronto beat Boston 2-1, beat Sonny Gray, who had been 14-2. Angels, the worst team in the majors, are leading 1-0 at home against Texas in the top of the fourth. Rangers only a half game out behind Houston in the AL West. Diamondbacks lead 7-0 over Colorado in the bottom of the third. The Rockies, the worst team in the National League, 46-72. Milwaukee, the best record in the majors and leading at San Diego 2-1 in the bottom of the fourth inning. The Padres have a chance for the playoffs. Believe it or not, they're only a game out of the last NL wild card behind Philadelphia and Arizona right now. The A's at home in Sacramento, 2-1 leaders against Tampa Bay in the bottom of the fourth. The Rays have won 6 in a row. Houston at the Giants, 1-1 in the fifth. The Yankees are idle. They're second place in the AL East, 5.5 games behind Tampa Bay. The Dallas Cowboys gave defensive tackle Quinnen Williams a 3-year extension worth just over $100 million guaranteed. Bears wide receiver Luther Burden is expected to miss the preseason with a groin injury. Just 2 WNBA games tonight, one final. Atlanta at home sent expansion Toronto to a 9th straight loss, 107-95, 20 points for Angel Reese and 14 rebounds in tennis. Iga Swiatek won her quarterfinal in Toronto. Back to you.
1: Thank you, Steve Elb. Jason Smith, Steve DeSager in for Mike Harmon. Coming up next, might we have been a little too jumping the gun when deciding a quarterback derby in the NFL? A big quarterback derby in the NFL. 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
0: 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Steve DeSager, John Cena, they have been seen different places. Okay. And been
2: not
0: together,
2: the same person.
0: But
2: no.
0: Not the same person.
2: Not to be confused.
0: So we got a big baseball story coming up in a few minutes because I can tell you exactly what's wrong with the Dodgers.
2: You can.
0: And I can always tell you one thing that I warned everybody about. But first, I'm starting to think we called the quarterback situation in Vegas a little bit too early for Kirk Cousins. Right? Now, look, when I was on vacation this weekend and I saw that Kirk Cousins got in a training camp fight, really, I thought it was a fake headline. Kirk Cousins got in a fight in training camp.
3: Yeah.
0: Then I saw, oh no, Max Crosby hitting him when he wasn't supposed to. Oh no, that tracks. That tracks for Max Crosby 100%. But the fact that Cousins gets involved in it and they go at it and they were both given days off when really, like, what did Kirk Cousins do other than stand up for himself? I'm starting to think that maybe the door is open a little bit more for Fernando Mendoza to win this job for week one. Already we know that here we are in camp and Cousins has not looked good until today. Supposedly today was his best day of camp and he looked good. And maybe he kind of had to because we know that Mendoza has looked good in the time he has had. He's going to get the bulk of the playing over the course of the preseason for the Raiders. And I'm starting to wonder if this was a competition where the Raiders decided, not that it's fixed, but okay, if we name Kirk Cousins the starter right away, then no one's going to, we don't have to go through training camp and Mendoza getting questions about, can you start? What do you think about this? And how do you think today? Do you think you can still win the job over Cousins? And they're not spending every day talking about a quarterback derby. So I get that. But I'm sort of wondering if the Raiders are sitting back and their philosophy has been, well, maybe Mendoza's not ready yet. We'll name Cousins the starter. But if Mendoza plays great in the preseason and he plays undeniably great where he looks good, can handle all the situations, if isn't going to be a case where the Raiders say, okay, our best case scenario is now open. Fernando Mendoza is going to be our starting quarterback to start the year. And just seeing the last few days, the way things have gone, Cousins getting the day off, not playing well, talking about giving Mendoza a lot of playing time in the games coming up, the next three games. I'm really wondering if this was the Raiders' plan all along. If Mendoza shows he's not ready, great. And he can take over week four, week five, whatever it is.
2: Or later.
0: But if he's good, we want him to go through this summer, learn at his own pace, not have to worry about winning the job, and he shows us he can do it. Week one, he's our guy. I think I'm way more open to that happening than I was before.
2: That would still surprise me if the number one overall pick is the week one quarterback. Even as bad as the Raiders were last year and as bad as they have been for the most of the last 20 years, I am really...
0: Don't sell them short. It could go 30, you could go 35.
2: Yeah, and counting, I mean. I am really interested in the exhibition games, which are the next three Thursdays for the Raiders, because you know who they're playing this Thursday is Carson Beck and Arizona.
0: Best quarterback so far in the preseason, Carson Beck. We're lighting it up.
2: One game we have had so far in the preseason. Often the preseason games, it's hard to watch four quarters. I found myself watching four quarters of that opener with Arizona and Carolina.
0: Sometimes it's hard to watch two quarters, Steve.
2: Yes, you are completely accurate.
0: You get to halftime and go, you know what? Yeah, no, I'm done. I can run out to the store. Really, the game's only at halftime. No, I can run to the store. I'm good.
2: That's right, because we got the fifth string defensive tackle who we're never going to see. Once you get to the regular season schedule, though, for the Raiders, their first four games, if they wind up an actual team, and they didn't have a line last year, they had the running back, I am convinced, still.
0: Oh, yeah.
2: But he was getting hit before the line of scrimmage more than any other running back in the NFL last year. So with Genty and a solid quarterback position and the tight end, you know, I'm not saying the Raiders are yet another 3-14 type. Yeah. And those first four games are Dolphins, Chargers, Saints, Chiefs. And we don't know what the Chiefs will be at the beginning of the season.
0: No, that could be, they could start 3-1 right there. Like, really, and if you think about...
2: There's not a lot of years where you could Mendoza, say that like, about the Raiders.
0: Where would you have Mendoza make his debut? Do you want to wait to try to find a place in the regular season where, hey, we're wait till a bye? Or yeah, right out of the
2: those,
0: gate...
2: Not after got, those four.
0: Right out of the gate, he's got these four games. I mean, I'm much more wide open to it and maybe thinking the Raiders actually have a plan that I would. Just seeing how things have gone the last few days, I'm getting a weird sense that he can win this job in the summer. He's got to play really well in all three preseason games, but he can win this job in the summer.
2: It's not often the last 20 years I've thought that the Raiders have actually had a plan. The games that they play after those first four, New England, Buffalo, Rams. So you want to throw the rookie in there in October.
0: Not happening. But just up, maybe Mendoza can win that job week one. Way more open to it. Exit, how about a Fresca? Jason Smith, Steve DeSager, in for Mike Harmon. Coming up next, we got more football on the way. We've got a crazy story about a stadium, but we can solve the biggest question for the biggest team in Major League Baseball. That's next right here. Jason Smith, Steve DeSager. This is Fox Sports Radio. $30,000 for a new. We are Fox Sports. Hi, this is Jason Smith. 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
7: The Royals have just hit a two-run homer at Dodger Stadium off Tarek Skubal, and it's Kansas City 3-0 at LA. In the bottom of the third, Jack Caglione with all three RBIs. At San Francisco, the Giants lead Houston 2-1 in the top of the sixth. The Rays have won six games in a row, but it's the A's 3-1 over Tampa Bay in the bottom of the fifth inning. To the sixth, Milwaukee still leading 2-1 at San Diego. Arizona got a first inning grand slam from Nolan Arenado and leads 7-0 over Colorado at the end of four. Bottom of the fifth in Anaheim, Angels tied 1-1 with Texas. Already Mets and Minnesota with wins. Philadelphia held on 6-5 at St. Louis. And Toronto beat Boston in Sonny Gray 2-1. The Dallas Cowboys gave defensive tackle Quinnen Williams a 3-year extension. WNBA Atlanta sent Toronto to a ninth straight loss, 107-95. I'm Steve DeSager.
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14: 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Let us know what you think. Again, just search Jason Smith Show on YouTube and subscribe. But we got more NFL on the way. Big day in training camp. Big last couple of days in training camp. But a couple of big baseball stories, and one hits me a little bit, Steve. I really feel like driving into work, and I'm listening to the Braves and the Mets, and seeing where the entire Twitter for the United States is all about the Braves Mets game, and I'm like, wow, this is insane.
7: Really?
14: Yeah. I mean, with the starting pitching for the Braves and the Mets winning, and I'm saying to myself, Boy, you know, the Mets are really at that major league part of the season where Lou Brown comes in and says, I figured it's going to take 36 wins in our last 47 games to make the playoffs. And they pull the thing where, you know, all the pictures off the owners. I wonder if that's what Andy Green did. He came in and said,
7: about that time, yeah.
14: I figure it's going to take 36 wins to get to 85. And every time we get a win, we'll take a piece off of Steve Cohen. And like Cohen's in some sort of, you know, bathing suit outfit. Because now all the

0: Mets had to do was trade away their four best relievers who were part of a top five bullpen, and now they can't lose. Right? It's, like that's the walking definition of that's baseball.
1: It's kind of like Detroit that's a couple baseball. Of years ago, Sellers, yeah. and oh, here they are yeah. in the playoffs winning. It's kind of like Detroit this year where they trade Skubal and traded Casey Mize, yeah. by the way.
0: All they
1: had
0: to do was give
1: tonight.
0: Up on the season and we'll start winning.
1: Can I just add that Tarek Skubal just faced the Royals a couple weeks ago in Detroit and beat him 2-1 with 12 strikeouts, and yet he's already given up 3 runs in the first 3 innings against the Royals in LA. It's 3-1 Royals now. It's
0: again, I told
1: Shohei
0: you,
1: Ohtani RBI double.
0: I told you 25 minutes ago, his ERA for this game is going to be 9. That's where we're sitting right now.
1: 3-3 innings.
0: Where it is. But like, it really is something where, and that's like the walking definition of when someone says, well, that's baseball, Susan, is that your teams, we give up on the season, and now with no pressure, when there's no stakes, now we start winning. Where, because I really think that's part of what it is for any team that gets the trade deadline and makes a lot of moves. Whether it is you are a team that is trying to get into the playoff. Now, there's a teams at the very top that are trying to stay at the top. But for the vast majority of the teams in the majors, you get to the trade deadline. You're either a wannabe team where, okay, we know we're not great, but we got to make some moves. Or you are a team that is really underachieved. You're selling for next season. And I point to all those teams and I go, yep, how these teams were constructed for this year, they couldn't handle expectations. This is not a team that can play with expectations. And when there's no expectations, hey, we can play free, and we go out and we wind up doing everything we've supposed to have been doing over the course of the season, whether it's the Mets or the Tigers or anybody else. It's starting to hit the trade deadline going, oh, hey, pressure's off of us. All this, you know, from April and May and June and all of July, now we're out of that, and the spotlight was too bright. We couldn't handle expectations, and now we're winning. Whether you have a change in manager or your manager doesn't care anymore.
1: The Twins and the Tigers might be making the playoffs.
0: Doesn't matter. Look at the Twins, right? They were supposed to be good. They underachieved. You get to the deadline, and now these teams, they just couldn't play with expectations. And you get lots of places in sports where you understand, okay, sometimes teams just can't play with that because they don't have the leadership. They don't have the, whether it's a manager, whether it's a star player, a few star players, but just when there's no more expectation, okay, now we're finally playing like the team we were supposed to be early on in the season.
1: I will say, as playoffs keep getting expanded sport to sport, it's like the NFC South in the NFL. You can be right around 500 and not only win division, but therefore get a home playoff game.
0: Not just make
1: the playoffs. Home playoff game.
0: I like that. MLB is the NFC South
1: yeah,
0: of sports.
1: Because
0: I like that.
1: There's a third wild card now.
0: Oh,
1: so
0: yeah,
1: you
0: yeah.
1: can be the Twins or the Tigers and literally finish 500.
0: Yeah.
1: And you might be getting into the playoffs, which means, yeah, you'd have to play a division winner, but it's not going to be Tampa Bay. So it's going to be what, the Houston division winner, which is about a 500 team this mm-hmm. year.
0: Oh, 100%. Now, the Dodgers,
1: which, by the way, are the worst of the three division winners in the NL right now,
0: yeah.
1: which means whoever's the last in as wild card, Padres, Phillies, whomever, they could be facing the Dodgers first round.
0: Trade deadline hits and the Dodgers can't win. Right now, if they're going to ruin baseball, they should probably win a game. I'm just thinking. They should win a game yeah. or two between now and the end of the season.
1: Lack of urgency mentioned by manager Dave Roberts before. And then they go out and ground into a double play again as they trail the Royals. Did you know the Dodgers have now grounded into 100 double plays this year? That is the worst in the major leagues.
0: That's what happens when you hit the ball on the ground and you're not fast. That's what happens.
1: This is an older team.
0: But I would, one thing for the Dodgers, right? Because their fall has been really precipitous, and now they're well looking up at the Brewers for the best record in the National League. There is one big concern to have, but overall,
1: and
0: I'm going to tell you this.
1: They're hosting the Brewers for four this
0: yes.
1: weekend.
0: Overall, I'm going to tell you this. The Dodgers are fine, right? This is nothing more than what happens to a team that after routinely not just making the playoffs, but when you win two World Series in a row, yeah, you get to the doldrums, you get to the dog days. It's a reason they call the dog days of August, right? There's a reason why that's it. There's nothing wrong with the Dodgers other than the fact that here they are at a time in the schedule where they've played really well for the first few months, and now the trade deadline comes, they get Skubal, everything's going to be fine. We ease off the gas a bit. This is just absolutely normal. Now, it hasn't really happened for them a lot up until now, because for the most part, they would get to the playoffs for the better part of the last 15 years. They get to the playoffs, fall short, but so they're still pushing the next season for, home field advantage, whatever it is, best record in baseball. We want. But now, when you're coming off a back-to-back World Series, I get it. It's natural to have those doldrums in August. This is the time to have it.
1: After you build up that kind of lead this year in the division.
0: Yeah, the Dodgers are just so talented that I get that this is kind of what happens to them now. Two world championships in a row, adding the best pitcher in baseball. Yeah, you're going to have a time where you're not going to win three out of every four games. It's just how it's going to go. Now, you didn't think it would be against a certain part of the schedule the Dodgers have had, but that's kind of where it is. So overall, I'm not really concerned. I know this is, oh, the Dodgers are really vulnerable. Yes, they've always been vulnerable because the postseason comes and you don't know what's going to happen, right? The last couple of years, they've been able to navigate it. They could have very easily
1: amazingly
0: have gone home.
1: Yes.
0: They needed the best bullpen game in the history of Major League Baseball. They needed a ninth inning home run by Miguel Rojas. Like, these are things they needed to win the World Series. They're a great team. But yes, are they vulnerable to playoffs? Yeah, but they're vulnerable like everybody is. But right now, what they're doing, am I really, really concerned? No, because still they have one of the top records in the game. And all this losing they've done over the course of the past 2 weeks, and they still have one of the top records. I'm not worried about the Dodgers.
1: They are 70-48 as we stand right now.
0: I'd love to suck
1: exactly
0: and be 22 games over 500.
1: But this is going on a month and a half of meh with the Dodgers, because they are 14-18 since July 1st. I will only lean toward the Dodgers are fine if the starting pitching saves them, as it did throughout the postseason last year. The reason why people were saying, oh man, is this season over? The Dodgers are that good, is because they were looking at the names that could be all of their starting pitchers. However, Tyler Glasnow is just starting minor league rehab. Shohei Ohtani is really not that close to becoming a pitcher again here in August as we speak. So you've got Yamamoto. Skubal's only in his second Dodger start and losing 3-2 now to Kansas City. It's not at all a set rotation come postseason. We've got a long way to get to that. They won't have home field advantage in the postseason. And that we thought would be a problem against Milwaukee last year. The Brewers had it, started the NLCS at home, and then met a Dodgers rotation that was just about historic. Probably the best we can recall in an LCS since Harmon's White Sox about 20 years ago. And the Dodgers need that kind of pitching to make up for what are clear deficiencies in the lineup, because the bottom half of the lineup is just not reliable. And that includes Mookie Betts.
0: Now, there's not a problem, right? They're absolutely fine. But one thing I am going to warn you about, mainly because I warned everybody about this months and months and months ago. Let's just go back and see what kind of last 5 days Edwin Diaz has had for the LA Dodgers.
2: Waldy to the gap. That's got some legs. It's on its way, and it's gone. Ryan Waldschmidt wins it. Wow!
0: Yeah.
2: Blake. Base hit! Yeah. Corbin Carroll down the line. Go, Corbin, go! Perdomo's home. Corbin Carroll heads for third. They've got back-to-back triples.
0: To quote Marv Albert, not exactly what Edwin Diaz had in mind.
1: Or the Dodgers.
0: That's the one thing I am going to say now, because the Dodgers at the deadline, their biggest need was going to be starting pitching, right? Because you don't know what you're going to have in the postseason with Ohtani, with Blake Snell, with Glasnow, right? The closer you get to the end of the season and you're waiting for guys to come back, you wonder, how much can they come back? Will they be available? Getting Skubal really solved a lot of those problems.
1: We think it has, and Blake Snell is due to come off the injury list and pitch tomorrow. Regarding the closer, and keep in mind, last postseason, the Dodgers did not have a closer. It was these past two Octobers are the best managing jobs, and he really did manage, that Dave Roberts has done in his now long career. So they pay the big money for a closer this year in Edwin Diaz from the Mets, and he had a good first week. Since then, 5 innings as a Dodger, 10 runs allowed.
0: Yeah, that's the thing that I told you about when you signed him. I said, okay, don't come crying to me when Diaz comes into a game, you're winning 3-0, and all of a sudden there's a hit batter and 2 walks, and the bases are loaded and nobody is out. Every year is not great for Edwin Diaz. He is a tightrope walk.
1: But every other year is superb.
0: Every other year is great, but not every year is great for Diaz. And you are not in a great Edwin Diaz season, because it's not like he has ups and downs in his great season. When he has a great season, he is unhittable for the entirety of the season. But when he's on a bad season, he can't get right. Like, what I don't know if it's one of those mental things that pitchers, and sometimes I just never felt dominant. I never felt like the same guy throughout the entire season. Need some time to get away to start over again. But this is one of those seasons for Diaz, who hasn't been healthy, and now he's not been effective. I guarantee you, you are going to be piecing your bullpen together in the postseason again. Maybe Sasaki will be closing.
1: Roblesky is probably going to be a reliever, the way he's completely failed as a starter since All-Star break.
0: Because he's hit his innings limit, and you knew that wasn't going to be the case.
1: One long ball after another.
0: Maybe it's Koufax coming in the ninth inning, which would just at least sound intimidating. Boy, Koufax is coming in. He's
1: Kershaw?
0: 89 years old. Doesn't matter.
1: Kershaw?
0: Koufax
1: Anyone?
0: Is coming in. Yeah. No, he doesn't scare anybody anymore. But I guarantee you are going to be piecing together that bullpen again in the playoffs. You thought you had it solved, Edwin Diaz. Trust me, I've seen this from Diaz for the better part of the past 5 or 6 years. I know when he's locked in. I know when he's in the midst of a great season. I know when he's pitching well. This is not that time. He'll have a run. I mean, look, he still throws 98, but he's going to get it hard, and you're going to go, I don't understand. It just happens. Not every year is great for him. This is one of those years.
1: And they need him to be the strikeout king that he has been in his great years, plural, that he has had in his career. He had a year in recent seasons with the Mets where it was about 60 innings and almost 120 strikeouts. It was just silly how throughout, month after month, throughout the season, he just wasn't being touched to be able to put together an entire campaign like that. But to walk the tightrope with a closer is the kind of thing the Dodgers did for years with Kenley Jansen, who is, by the way, still in the major leagues and had, I think it was 3 strikeouts in the ninth and got the win for the Tigers, oddly enough, yesterday, and is putting up such numbers that Kenley Jansen's going to get Hall of Fame consideration the way things are going, because it's such a long career and the hundreds of saves are being piled up. Edwin Diaz somehow needs to become some shade of his former self, because this is a team that is going to the playoffs, that is going to need bullpen, and I can't imagine they'll be able to do what they magically did last year, and that is win a World Series without a bullpen.
0: I mean, just get ready, because that's where you're going to go. And that's going to be Diaz. You're going to go, what's going on? I thought Narco, we're going to hear the song. It's going to be amazing. Yeah, I warned you a bunch of months ago. Again, I'm the old guy, beginning of the horror movie, going, hey, yeah, that guy's out there with a chainsaw, hockey mask. I wouldn't go out there. He comes in here once in a while. He gets some fishing lures, and I help him out. I mean, I don't charge him anything because I don't want to die. But, boy, you go out there and smoke pot and drink and have sex. You're not coming out of those woods, I'm telling you. Oh, old man, what do you know, man? I'm young. I'm virile. I'm full of life. You're in your 50s. Yeah, see you on Monday when we're coming back out. Yeah, no. I told you.
1: If you had also warned us about the cockfighting in the back, I really would be giving you bonus points for Edwin Diaz.
0: I will say it's surprising that he came right back to pitch.
1: Yeah.
0: I'm like, wow, really?
1: Is there a commissioner in the league?
0: He was wearing his Dodgers uniform in some of these promos.
1: Anywhere?
0: And he's coming right back to pitch. Wow.
1: I guess that doesn't mean anything.
0: But again, right now, Kansas City leaves the Dodgers 3-2 in the fourth inning.
1: Kathy Engelbert, I believe, is commissioner of MLB, right?
0: She is. That's why... she's taking over all the sports now. Yeah, exactly. Yeah. Jason Smith, Steve DeSager in from Mike Harmon. Coming up next, we get back into two of the biggest stories of the day from NFL training camp. Keep it right here. 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

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But there is

0: 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You'll find today's full show and a best of version posted right after we get off the air. So, a big day in training camp for one quarterback, but before we get to that, we have to address the Bills' new stadium.
1: Oh, my.
0: Okay, this...
1: They had the open house over the weekend.
0: I know. Highmark Stadium, Bills, they've been talking about this for years. Their brand new stadium. It opens. There's pictures of it all over. And the good of it first is that it looks beautiful. The stadium looks tremendous. Now, I know you're gussing it up for the pictures and the tours and everything else, but it looks incredible. It really does look beautiful. Like, I'm a huge fan of the aesthetics for this, the seats, the colors they use. It looks incredible.
1: But it's also replacing a stadium next door where they've been since 1973.
0: Yeah.
1: So even if you have a small bit of a roof in the Buffalo weather for half the NFL season, that will benefit the fans like the old place never did. And by the way, the personal seat license owners were able to sit in their new seats for the first time on Saturday night at this event.
0: Yeah, it looks amazing. Like, I love the look of it. It looks great. But it's not getting the reception that you would think a new stadium would get, because all over are examples of how sight lines and scoreboards have been absolutely part of an epic fail by the Bills in opening this stadium. Right?
1: I saw the video board. It wasn't very large, especially compared to some other NFL stadiums.
0: I mean, the first thing is fans are upset. The video boards are small. And you look at the video boards, and yeah, the video board is small. And I'm saying to myself, how do you not try to put up the biggest video board there is, right? How do you not do that? Like, I feel like going to this game is like going to the Rose Bowl, where, okay, I'm going to be able to see a little bit of the Rose Bowl, as beautiful as the field is, as beautiful as the sight lines are.
1: And it is.
0: The Rose Bowl is one of the worst. The game day experience at the Rose Bowl is terrible because there's no Wi-Fi. There's no replay. There's two tiny boards at the end of the stadiums where you say to yourself, my God, I'm in 1987. This is where I'm at. Like,
1: or 1927.
0: When I go to a game, there, if something happens and the officials are looking at something, like, I remember being there for the semifinal game 2 years ago with Michigan and Alabama, and everybody is arguing a play in the sideline that looked like it could have been interesting. I don't know. I had to call Harmon and go, dude, what are they? No one can get on social media. No one can, there's no Wi-Fi. No one can figure out. There's no replays. What's going on? Oh, apparently they're looking to see that maybe his foot was down. They're looking at it for an interception. Like, that's just a go see game in the Rose Bowl. Like, I got a feeling, is that what it's going to be like in Buffalo? I can't even see. I can't even see how do you put up a small, make any stadium with a small replay board?
1: And stadium where some of the seats, you literally can't see the entire field from your seat. Now, the Bills did release a statement today. We are currently addressing internal and external feedback. But I had the same thought when I first went, the very first week it opened, to the Padres Stadium down by the water where they currently play still. This was about 20 years ago. I sat in left field and was unable to see the action below me near the warning track. Any ball that was hit deep, completely invisible, out of range, blocked by the wall and the tier below me of seats. And also wasn't able to follow the game very well because they needed to add ribbon boards still.
0: Yeah. Oh, yeah, yeah.
1: For the outfield seating people. I just couldn't believe you could build a new stadium and not have those things checked.
0: Well, there's three things. Well, obviously the obscured view seats are just an absolute embarrassment. Like, people putting out photos, how is this possible? There's where a side of a protrusion or some sort of pillar stopping you from seeing the whole field. There are railings and glass that's preventing you from seeing things on the field. Like, how do you put this up and not think that this is going to be a problem?
1: It's like once they put up an old facility, Pauley Pavilion, UCLA had to put up plexiglass at some places, which means some of the seats you have to look through the glass for the entire game to see the court, to see the action. Buffalo said some of the photos circulating from this weekend show views from seats that are not for

0: sale for football events,
1: yeah.
0: End quote.
1: Yeah. And right now, what they mean by looking at is that there's someone in there with a chainsaw. We're going to cut this down and put this back out there. Right? So already you're seeing some epic fails.
0: And they're not marked as obstructed view seats, of course,
1: at those
0: prices.
1: Will I see the whole field? You will see the game. No, but will I see the whole field? You'll see the game. Don't worry. What are you talking about? You'll see the game.
0: On that board over on the left.
1: Will I be able to see the entire field opening my eyes? Sir, you will see the game. Do not worry. You will see the game. Okay, you're not answering my question.
0: It's kind of like, the Cosm Theater where they show live events and Monday Night Football and baseball playoffs and all of that, where you can see it in a live theater setting.
1: Oh, I was just there for Harry Potter a couple weeks ago.
0: There are some seats that are marked obstructed view.
1: Yeah, yeah. Why do you have any seats that have obstructed view?
0: Thank you.
1: I don't understand. But here's a bigger thing, right? Here's a bigger thing. Because you know me, I'm just trying to think of ways. Okay, here's a stadium that you're going to use 8 or 9 times a year for football and maybe a couple more in the playoffs or preseason as well. So just think 10 times a year you're going to use it. I understand the Bills, you want to keep your identity. You're going to have an outdoor stadium and you're going to play outdoors. This is what the
0: December
1: Bills play for.
0: Weather advantage. That.
1: But why wouldn't you build it with a retractable roof? So let's just say when the Bills aren't playing, Lady Gaga, Taylor Swift, Maroon 5, Jay-Z, whoever, you can still have events there because the roof is closed. You're not going to be able to have events there from November through April. Why would you close the way? Hey, so-and-so is coming on tour. Oh, we'd love to host you on tour. This is going to be awesome. Oh, my goodness, you're coming. Yeah, but here we're going to go. We were thinking about trying to come there in January. Well, here's the thing. Well, the stadium, it's not really going to be available because, we don't have a roof on it. You didn't put a roof on a new stadium?
0: They were trumpeting that I think they said 2/3 of the seats are going to be protected from weather.
1: Yeah, no.
0: That sounds high.
1: But that's the thing. It's like for football, this is part of the experience, right? You want to make money the other 350 days of the year.
0: Including with Final Fours and concerts and
1: Yeah, you can use it during the summer. It's going to be beautiful there in the summer. Look, people understand, Central New York, upstate New York, the summers are incredible there. There is nothing like the summers there. It's amazing. But unfortunately, it's 30 days long. There's two seasons there. It's winter and August. Like, how would you not build a stadium where, 250 of the days, we can have concerts. Somebody can come. Taylor Swift can bring her Next Eras tour there, right? We can have a big monster truck event there at some point. Whatever you need, a big event for that you're selling tickets for. How would you not do? I don't understand how you wouldn't do that.
0: And fans were getting rained on in their seats in the 100 and 200 levels on their grand opening night over the weekend. Can you imagine how? It's been one of the big stories about this stadium. It's been said over and over how ridiculously expensive and inaccessible these seats are to some of the common fans in the Buffalo area.
1: No one wants to go to a game or a situation to go, am I going to see the game? Am I going to do that? Like, it's how many of these seats are really affected, but it's just an awful optic that here's a new stadium that's open, and the reaction has been, look at these obstructed view seats, look at this tiny scoreboard. And I can't believe more people aren't talking about how, the owners of the Bills, I think the Bills' goal is they would like to be able to make money, like to be able to have somebody. Maybe Beyonce would be in a car. We can't have that because it's March and it's going to be 2 degrees out, so we're not going to have that happen.
0: I have an idea. The Pegulas, who own the Buffalo Bills and Sabres, as I recall, their daughter is one of the best American tennis players that there is, Jessica Pegula. So we've got the U.S. Open coming up. If she takes the U.S. Open, do they get a roof?
1: Ooh.
0: Do we have a contribution from the family?
1: Do we get a roof? Yeah. We'll pay for the roof then.
0: Does that pay for the other third?
1: We'll put the roof on. We'll make sure we have it.
0: Yeah, like rooting interest.
1: Like, why aren't all stadiums built that way now? Like, every single stadium that should be built should be built with a retractable roof.
0: There's
1: stadiums in the NFL that I didn't know were retractable roofs. Because, like, the Falcons never opened the roof, but that stadium, it's retractable. It is?
0: Yeah.
1: I didn't know that.
0: Look at the World Cup, and they put the grass field down, and everything was fine inside, and they could have a non-football season event at premium prices and worldwide attention this summer. Where the Super Bowl is going to be this year, the Rams Stadium, which the Rams owner built, it's open air above each end zone, but there's that huge canopy that covers the playing surface, that gives you shade, that keeps the rain from coming on the surface. And you can have events, like you mentioned, Taylor Swift for, how was it, 10 straight nights?
1: Yeah, why not?
0: She performed there.
1: I mean, I don't know that, you know, I mean, Buffalo is going to, I don't know, but you'll get but one you night of Taylor Swift.
0: 12 sure. months of events in the place.
1: I mean, the Rolling Stones are going to want to keep touring at some point. They're going to want to get up. You get 50,000 people into that arena. I mean, come on, man. I mean, how do you not have that? You go, yeah. So basically it's going to go, yeah, we're going to have it unusable for two-thirds of the year. Let's just say two-thirds of the year.
0: That's almost realistic, right? It's upstate New York.
1: Yes, it is. Trust me. New York weather is like this. To think, oh, Jason, you're being... No. As someone who grew up there and went to college at Syracuse, once you hit November, once you get to Thanksgiving, it is gray and cold every single day from Thanksgiving till about the beginning of April. And just when you think, oh... it's wonderful again. Oh, look at this. It's been 60 degrees the last couple of days. I'm not wearing a hoodie for the first time in 5 months. This is great. You'll get 3 feet of snow. It's April 18th. Yes, 3 feet of snow is coming. Like, that's now, the weather in, that's the weather you have there.
0: They do have heating under the field at the new stadium in Buffalo. They do have supposedly something for the wind, but they were saying over and over at the start, it's not going to have a retractable roof. And as you said, there is a distinct advantage at the end of seasons and in postseasons for Buffalo at home because the fans make at least as much noise through it. Remember, Buffalo is one of the cities where the fans will come out and get the $5 an hour and bring their own shovel.
1: Oh, yeah, sure.
0: To shovel snow literally out of the seats before the weekend of the game.
1: Oh, yeah, yeah. I'm sure there's people that use that as openers at bars. You know, I shoveled for the Bills this weekend. You did? Yeah, that was me. What do you think? You want to get out of here? Yeah, I'm going home with a shoveler. So this is great.
0: They finish with what's literally been called the most expensive construction project in the history of Western New York.
1: Yeah. I mean, really, I mean, maybe tomorrow the Pegulas will be in a meeting going, okay, no one sought to bring to our attention that we could make money other days with a retractable roof. No one sought to bring that to us. Okay, all right, just making sure.
0: Even in Anaheim, where, granted, the weather is better, but I recall when Disney people were owning the Angels at the time and they were redoing the stadium after the Rams moved out of Southern California. Mm. They purposely and specifically said, we want to have whatever tractor pulls and everything else so we can have events 12 months out of the year.
1: Yeah.
0: We have that in mind when we are doing the construction. This isn't just for one sport.
1: How can business people that are worth billions of dollars make business decisions that take money out of their pocket? I don't get that. I don't understand that. Really? Like tomorrow, I mean, that meeting tomorrow, anybody, we're paying you guys all a lot of money. Nobody told me that if we did this, it was just an extra, you know, $50 million and we could have wound up making that back with one Taylor Swift concert.
0: A little more than that, I'm pretty sure.
1: But, you know, but whatever, you're making the life of the stadium is probably going to be 20 some odd years, right? You're not thinking we're going to play there forever, but you think a stadium.
0: It's Buffalo, it'll be 30 20, or 40.
1: 25, yeah, 20, 25 years until you need a new one, until it gets outdated, right? You had Orchard Park, you've had that stadium for a long time, but okay, over the course that you're talking about 200 days a year times 25. Like, I don't know the math on that, but wow, that's a lot of events that you could have there.
0: So you carry the two. Come back to me on that one.
1: Exit out by Fresca. Jason Smith, Steve DeSager with you tonight. Right now, Steve-O's got what's going on in the wide world of sports. Leading it off with Terry Skubel's pitch count so far tonight against the Royals.
0: 95 pitches in 5 innings. And he's trailing, well, it was 3-0. It's 3-2 Royals at the Dodgers, middle of the fifth. Jack Heglione with all 3 RBIs for Kansas City, including a third-inning home run. Bottom of the third, Shohei Ohtani, RBI double and scored. So 3-2 for the visitors against Skubal and company, going to the bottom of the fifth inning. And it looks like Skubal is done. I thought I saw someone congratulating him on the bench. 95 pitches. 5 innings. I believe he had gotten into the 6th in his first Dodger start last week, but that was only down 2-1 at the time. San Francisco leads 3-2 over Houston in the bottom of the 7th. In the AL West standings, Houston has a half-game lead on the Rangers. Texas is tied 1-1 at the Angels in the top of the 7th inning. Arizona got an early grand slam from Nolan Arenado and still leads 7-0 against Colorado in the bottom of the 6th. San Diego has taken the lead on a 2-run homer in the 7th, 3-2 2 over Milwaukee. Padres had hit 4 homers last night. That offense has come alive finally in recent weeks. The Padres are only 1 game out of the last NL wild card to start the day, behind Arizona and Philadelphia. The A's are leading Tampa Bay 4-2 in the bottom of the 7th. This is a Rays team that has won 6 in a row and leads the Yankees by 5.5 games in the AL East standings. As for the earlier contest, Minnesota beat Baltimore 9-5. The win to Dean Kramer exit Baltimore, 7 innings, just 1 run allowed and 7 strikeouts. Philadelphia was a 6-5 winner at St. Louis. Kyle Schwarber, single, double, and 2 walks. The Mets have won 6 of 7, winning at Atlanta 8-5 tonight. The save to Kodai Senga as the Mets place closer Devin Williams on the injured list with a strained shoulder. New Boston catcher Adley Rutschman is due to come off the IL on Tuesday. Blue Jays third baseman Kaz Okamoto was scratched tonight with a bruised knee, but in Toronto, the Jays did beat Boston and Sonny Gray 2-1. Gray's record now 14-3 this year. The Dallas Cowboys gave defensive tackle Quinnen Williams a 3-year extension worth just over $100 million guaranteed. Bears wide receiver Luther Burden is expected to miss the preseason with a groin injury. 49ers running back Christian McCaffrey missed practice due to, quote, tightness. Lions center Cade Mays will miss at least 2 months with a broken wrist. He's ex of Carolina. And running back Isaiah Pacheco, ex of Kansas City, now with Detroit, is currently out with a sprained MCL. The Colts said wide receiver Josh Downs might return to practice on Tuesday after a groin injury. Lions quarterback Teddy Bridgewater says his retirement is official at the age of 33. Former quarterback Derek Carr joined.
1: He's only 33?
0: Yeah, exactly.
1: Really? Teddy Bridgewater's only 33?
0: 11-year career, 7 different teams.
1: There's no way he's 30. You said 43.
0: No, that's not true.
1: 43, Teddy. There's no way he's 33.
0: No, I think it was about a decade ago he had that serious injury early. So, yeah. And Detroit has signed quarterback Joshua Dobbs. Quarterback Derek Carr, ex-quarterback Derek Carr, joined UCLA's program as a special advisor. SMU star quarterback Kevin Jennings is limited in camp after a jammed finger. It's just 2 WNBA games tonight. Seattle has lost 11 games in a row, but is leading Chicago 74-66 at the end of the third quarter. Atlanta sent expansion Toronto to a 9th straight loss, 107-95. Angel Reese, 20 points, 14 rebounds. By the way, Marina Mabry, 36 points for Toronto. She's out of Notre Dame. Also from Notre Dame, Kayla McBride yesterday scored 43 points for Minnesota in a win over Dallas. McBride in that game, from three-point range, 10 for 14, a league record. And that Minnesota club is 27-7. Back to you.
1: Thank you, Steve-O. Now, we all remember a few years ago when Aaron Rodgers decided to grab all the headlines by saying, things are untenable in Green Bay, I want out. You watch him eventually get out and go to the Jets and now the Steelers. Who's going to be the Aaron Rodgers of this year? Meaning, who's going to spend this year going, this is untenable, I want out, and teams will line up for his services? That's next right here. Jason Smith, Steve DeSager in for Harmon, Fox Sports Radio.
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0: 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Steve DeSager in for Mike Harmon.
1: Mariano Rivera coming in.
0: Yes, coming in to relieve Scooble. Through what, 186 pitches in six innings?
1: Close. It was 95 and 5.
0: You heard of Nixon 5. This is 95 and 5 for Scooble.
1: Actually, we had never heard of Nick

0: in five. It had been about 50 years.
1: Dude, can I tell you, when we were in Cabo, we went out on a boat for an afternoon, and we went snorkeling and everything else. It was awesome, and I had so many margaritas. And, you know, you play whatever songs you want in the boat coming back. So we're coming back, and we're passing other boats. Everybody's waving to everybody. And New York State of Mind came on, the Jay-Z, Alicia Keys one. Mm-hmm. And it all of a sudden, I was just reliving it again. And every time we passed a boat.
0: This is the one you attempted to sing when the next one.
1: I sang great. Every time we pass, I'm standing out there because I've had a lot of margaritas.
2: Concrete jungle where dreams are made of. There's nothing you can't do. Now you're in New York, New York, New York.
1: Sounded just like Alicia Keys, just like her. Yeah. And so we're
0: sounded like her dead cousin, actually.
1: And we're passing all we're passing all these other boats, and I'm just at the edge, and I'm yelling, "Nixon five, Nixon five!" When the song's going, "Nixon five!" And I did that to like five boats. My wife goes to me, "Jay, nobody knows what you're saying." Yes, they do. They can't hear you. The music is loud. They can't hear you doing it. I think you're just yelling at him and pointing at him. I'm going, no, I'm doing Nixon five. Nixon five. No. Okay.
0: Or you have room for five on the boat. Yeah, I don't know what you were gesturing.
1: Five. You five. I got room for Brunson and Kat and OG. So,
0: should we play it in Jason's honor?
3: Down the screen on the left with three. Wemby, far elbow, catch and shoot, missed it off the back rim, and the Knicks survive! An instant classic in San Antonio!
1: That's when I knew we were going to win the title. That I said, it's over. We're going to win the title. When Wemby missed that, I said, oh my God, I'm really scared. I'm like, it's over. We're winning the title.
0: And
1: it was. It's over. Now, what's also going to be over, I'll tell you this. It was just 4 years ago. Seems longer than that. Where Aaron Rodgers decided it's untenable for me in Green Bay, can't be here anymore, right? And for 2 years, the soap opera of him wanting to leave, where is he going to go? He wins a couple of MVPs. He pushes his way out of Green Bay. He gets to the Jets. Now he gets to the Steelers. 5 years ago now, going to the second year here. But Rodgers left. It was a lot of talk where he's going to go, who's going to want his services. He winds up with the Jets and now to Pittsburgh. I am pretty sure. In fact, I would lay a lot of money. If you could say, who's the Aaron Rodgers now in the NFL? It's Joe Burrow. Mm-hmm. Right? Jamar Chase had a big, fun press conference where he said, hey, we're calling him Mean Joe this year. Right? Mean Joe Burrow because he's got a little bit more of an edge to him. Cincinnati looked like they were at the next step. That next step 4 years ago.
0: And I heard rumor that he gave a kid his jersey in a soda commercial.
1: He did, and the kid threw the soda back at him, hit him in the head. You thought the Bengals were going to be a great team for a decade. They got to the Super Bowl within 1 second, one Aaron Donald second of potentially winning the Super Bowl. But it hasn't worked out. The team has not played well. He's in this preseason with much more of a, not leadership, but much more of a sense of urgency, right? And it's fun they're calling him Mean Joe because Burrow is the exact opposite of that, into how cool he is under pressure. His teammates love him. But Jamar Chase saying, hey, it's kind of fun seeing that now we're calling him Mean Joe. If this year does not go well for the Bengals, Joe Burrow is going to suddenly talk about wanting out and wanting out now. First of all, I can't believe the guy that talented is going to spend his entire career in Cincinnati and not test the waters someplace else.
0: Especially right? The way he gets hit there.
1: Right. Yeah. Like, I'm going to go someplace else where I think I can have a better back half of my prime and maybe win a Super Bowl or two. Like, you saw what happened to Tom Brady. Hey, Tom Brady left his longtime team. What's he going to win after? And it goes when he's 40 years old. I bet Brady wishes he would have left the Patriots 10 years ago. Right? I wish I would have left and had 10 years someplace else other than New England.
0: And Burrow is about 30 years old.
1: Burrow, if this is not a big year, he is going to talk about wanting out. He's got 2 years left on his deal. It will be a feeding frenzy for him because knowing Cincinnati is not a place where people are going to show up and sign in free agency and you can build a winner because it's Cincinnati and still the stigma with the Browns and everything that's gone on with this team for the better part of the last 25 years. How long did it take to get to improve the practice facility, right? Like this is the type of things, the baby steps.
0: By the Browns, you mean the ownership.
1: The Brown family, yes.
0: I thought you were indicting
1: I'm going, and oh, by the way, the Browns in Cleveland. No, I mean the Brown family. Is he really going to go his whole career and I'm going to play it all in Cincinnati? Or am I going to find my way out where I think I've done all I can here. It's time for me to go someplace else. This is that year for Joe Burrow in Cincinnati. If this is not a playoff plus type year, it's going to be, it's time for me to go. I'm not going to wait two more years till my contract is up. Let's try to figure out a way for me to get a deal, and the Bengals will reap draft picks to go, and that's what's going to happen after this year.
0: I looked it up after playing about half a season last year. Burrow's record in the NFL is about 40-30. He's been sacked 213 times in his career.
1: Someplace else with a really good offensive line that we can get free agents. Yeah, this is going to be that year. He's going to be the Aaron Rodgers of the NFL. Exit out by DeFresca, Jason Smith, Steve DeSager in for Harmon. Coming up next, we get back into a couple more big NFL stories coming out of camp. 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
6: New Dodgers pitcher Tarek Skubal threw five innings, 95 pitches tonight, and Kansas City leads in LA, 3-2, bottom of the sixth. Dodgers have two outs, two on right now. Nolan Arenado in Arizona with a first inning grand slam. The Rockies are down 7-0 at Arizona at the end of seven. Angels and Rangers tied 1-1, end of seven. The Padres homered in the seventh to take the lead. It's now two outs in the ninth. Padres leading Milwaukee 3-2. And Tampa Bay, which has won six in a row, has come back to tie it 6-6 at the A's, top of the eighth. And still batting, bases loaded, no outs for Tampa Bay, which has scored four runs in the eighth. Giants lead with one out in the ninth, 3-2 over Houston. Earlier wins for Philadelphia and the Mets. Minnesota beat Baltimore 9-5. Toronto 2-1 over Boston, beating Sonny Gray, who's 14-3. I'm Steve DeSager.
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11: 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You'll get today's full show and a best-of version posted right after we get off the air. Well, before we get to football, Tarek Skubal's first Dodger Stadium start. He left on the losing side. Maybe not, as the Dodgers have the bases loaded. Bottom of the sixth inning, Max Muncy up. Kyle Tucker, who has become the Dodgers' best hitter in the last month.
6: Yes, actually.
11: Just walked to load the bases. So, potentially, the Dodgers still in this here. Bases loaded, two outs, bottom of the sixth inning.
6: And Skubal had only had one career start in this park since opening day for the Tigers was at Dodger Stadium a year and a half ago. But he's in a Dodger uniform now. This was his home debut. And frankly, none of us expected 95 pitches in five innings.
11: What the Dodgers did wrong at the trade deadline was instead of getting Skubal and trading prospects, they should have let the Tigers keep Skubal and get all the Tigers players instead, because since the trade deadline and the Dodgers getting rid of their two best pitchers, the Tigers can't lose. So, I mean, that should have been Ohtani, Muncy, Betts, Freeman, send them all. Big trade. You'll get the entire Tigers team, get them over here, and then you would keep winning. That's what would happen.
6: Well, I was just going to say the bottom of the order has not delivered. Max Muncy just delivered a three-run triple. The Dodgers have taken the lead 5-3 on the Royals with two outs in the sixth. The Royals had just taken their starter, Noah Cameron, out of the game.
11: Mm. So, again, what could be a good ending now for Skubal and the Dodgers. Look, we talked about this last hour. It's August. Everything is fine. When you get to October and Edwin Diaz continues to stink, that's good. But right now, everything is fine.
6: This is what has been lacking for the last month and a half is clutch hitting with the Dodgers.
11: It's October. It's August. Everything is okay. Everything. I'm sure they're all doing their fantasy football drafts. They're like, yeah, we get to this point every year. We won the last two World Series. Everything is fine.
6: By the way, if you've seen any of those fantasy

0: fantasy football drafts or masters pools that they have in baseball clubhouses, it will immediately let you know what a different zip code those people live in compared to you. The amount of money that is changing hands is a bit astounding for a normal person.
1: Oh, it's a $10,000 entry. Oh, $10,000 a week. Oh, boy. Yeah.
0: Well, these, put it this way, these are Major League Baseball players, and therefore, let me put it this way, these are people that work in an industry where minimum wage is $700,000 a year.
1: I remember my wife would say to me, it's $100 a year for you to do your fantasy league? Yeah. Wow. Yeah, it's a lot. Yeah, it's $10,000 a week, and we just got to roll the money through, all the way through. That's what it is. Week one, 10 grand. Week two, 20 grand. Week three, 30 grand. Oh, now we're getting serious.
0: There's your knockout pool. There's your suicide pool.
1: So, to the NFL training camp today, where Jackson Dart is being lauded for sliding.
0: Well, better late than never.
1: Look, I know that I'm sure John Harbaugh is saying, okay, finally a day where I can just kind of hang out. But Jackson Dart and Cam Scataboo have taken the Giants and they have become the personalities of the team, right?
0: And the cool coach is going to let that be to a fault.
1: Yeah, he's got to figure out, when can I not be the cool dad? When do I have to start stepping in? Because these guys clearly make their own rules and want to be able to do whatever the hell they want to. Cam Scataboo wants to continue to do backflips and make appearances at WWE events where when I have some sort of boot on because of an injury, if I'm okay falling down, I'll be fine. And Jackson Dart doesn't want to slide. It's like, oh, wow. Like, dude, you can't be the cool dad all the time. And I get Harbaugh coming in and saying, hey, these guys are great. And I'm going to meet the Scataboo thing with saying something like, oh, I wish he would have stuck the landing. Jackson Dart's got to slide. But Dart slid at practice today. And it's almost like the seas opened up and my goodness, that mermaids came in with all sorts of of treasure chests full of money and dropped them off. Like, oh, no, Jackson Dart slid at practice.
0: No, you're right with the mermaids analogy, because usually when Jackson Dart gets close to the sidelines, it's the sirens coming out, luring him to his death.
1: Yeah. Not just playing in Cleveland they could be playing the Cleveland Sirens.
0: WNBA next year. No, the New York Giants, and the reason this is news today, because they've been practicing for a couple weeks here, and this still hadn't happened. This had not happened last year, time and again, when it was painfully, and I mean that word, painfully obvious that he should have gone down to end plays. And I believe the final count was 5 different times a game was stopped to check Jackson Dart for concussion last year.
1: Oh, yeah.
0: And he didn't play the whole season.
1: Brian Daboll trying to get into the tent. Hey, excuse me, sir, can't come in here. Yeah, I'm the head coach. No, specifically, the head coach can't come in.
0: It's a doctor's tent.
1: Hey, Cam, can you do me a favor? Can you head into the tent and just see how Jackson's doing? I mean, just like, if you can get there, just hear what they're saying. Just let me know. Just like, so I know if I can have to put him in or if I got to go to Russell Wilson.
0: The Giants really are so bad in so many ways, including on the field, where they were literally about a game away from having the number one overall pick. Yeah. They were that bad last year again.
1: I mean, this to me, though, honestly, if you say, what's the most fascinating storyline that I'm looking forward to this season? There's lots of great stuff out there. Raiders quarterback, right? There's lots of things. But really, how does John Harbaugh go from barely being able to handle Lamar Jackson and falling short of the Super Bowl every year? How is he going to handle New York when Jackson Dart and Cam Scataboo want to do their own thing, and he's got to try to find a way to manage it to get the team to listen to what he's saying but still allow them to be who they want to be? Like, this could be great, right? Like, I mean it. The Giants could have an incredibly great season. I wouldn't be surprised.
0: Really? Incredibly great?
1: I wouldn't be surprised. This is a team that jumps up and wins 10, 11 games.
0: What?
1: Because they have the talent, right? Malik Nabers is that good. They have the tight end.
0: If the real Malik Nabers comes back.
1: Right? They have everything they need, because the NFC East is not that great. The Cowboys as good as they, we'll get to them in a minute. The Eagles feel like, okay, maybe they're on the decline a little bit. The Commanders have a lot of questions. Overall, the NFC, you didn't see teams really stock up and get better except for the Rams, because, you know, when you add the best defensive player in the NFL, it's going to happen for you. but it can go really well because I can see the Giants having a terrific season, Dart throwing the ball all over the field, and this being a terrific offense, and defensively the Giants will have enough. But I can also, this can also fail so spectacularly. And I mean immediately. Like this, if this starts out 1-3, 1-4, it's going to get ugly fast. And look out. Like suddenly it's going to be, is John Harbaugh, what do I have to do to save my job? And is Jackson Dart still the future? And are you going to wind up paying Cam Scataboo at some point? Like this can absolutely fail spectacularly. There's not a team in the league where I can see success and absolute failure with both them as much as I can see the Giants.
0: We have seen absolute failure with the Giants over and over, especially in the last decade. This team at the holidays last year was 2-13. 2-13. They wound up going 1-8 on the road. So the Giants for almost a decade now, a good year is anything over 6 wins, because they've done that once in about the last decade, more than 6 wins. So if you're even thinking double-digit wins for the Giants, and I really consider Malik Nabers at wide receiver a question mark so far, coming back from injury, that, as talented as he was.
1: It was not great news where, wait, he's not cleared yet? Wait, what? He's not cleared?
0: Well,
1: what?
0: Yeah. It's like the Alec Pierce with the Colts is like, bad ankle. Whoa, still bad ankle? Oh,
1: yeah.
0: Injections in the ankle.
1: Yeah.
0: Still not on the field.
1: Yeah.
0: This is not good. Yeah. And you got rid of a wide receiver in Indy.
1: Not good. It can be great for the day. It can be absolutely terrible. It can be both of those things.
0: I'm leaning latter.
1: Now, for the Cowboys, big news today, right? They give Quinnen Williams a 3-year, $105 million contract, right? They get him from the Jets last year at the deadline. The Jets get a couple of picks. They're happy. Quinnen Williams wanted out. He was unhappy there, and showing up in Dallas wasn't quite the player he was.
0: Still had a ton of pressures for half a season.
1: He averaged 5 or 6 pressures a game.
0: Yeah.
1: But the numbers that he put up with the Jets, when he was a first team all pro for a couple of years, 4-time Pro Bowler, wasn't quite the player. But when you get traded middle of the season and suddenly you have to adjust to a new scheme. No, I get that first year can be a little difficult.
0: On a team with literally no defense last year.
1: Whatever you do, and this is going to be an improvement. But they're healthier now defensively. They've locked down 3 of their best defensive players. If I know that every year we fall into a trap with the Cowboys where, this is what it's going to be. They're going to be a 10-win team. They probably are going to make the playoffs as a wild card. Maybe not. They're going to play one game. They're going to lose if Dak isn't healthy. But overall, looking at the way the NFC lays out, right? Like I said, the Eagles look like a team where their dynasty is coming down the other side of the mountain on, right? You don't know Jalen Hurts. Is he still going to be can he be as good as he was? What are they going to be like now? A.J. Brown is not there. Can they win? They've got a lot of number two receivers on that team. The Eagles maybe not as good. The Bears are missing stuff at wide receiver. Are they still going to be as good? Are the Lions going to be as good, or are they coming down in the back half of their last 3 years?
0: Niners, right? The biggest question mark in the NFC.
1: Right. The NFC South is terrible, and you have the Rams, and the Seahawks are the champs, right? But are the Seahawks going to be as good? The 49ers, all their weapons are all over 40 years old. Like, they're I think Jerry Rice is starting for them this year. So
0: he's in better shape than most of the guys they have now.
1: For the Cowboys, who are still young, insanely talented offensively. Again, sometimes you don't have to go from, we have this defense that's questionable, and now we got a top 5 defense. Sometimes you just got to be okay, right? You just not just like, hey, are we in the top 20 team defense total? And that's going to be enough to win a lot of games. Because of the way the NFC didn't progress this offseason, where you didn't see teams load up, I didn't see the Lions get better. You didn't see teams go out there outside of the Rams. Again, adding the best defensive player who's going to be good for 20 sacks. Nobody else I can say, oh, they're better than they were a year ago.
0: Right. So, is the wide receiver core of the Bears better? Back room of Seattle better?
1: It's not. But the Cowboys being young, seeing the offense they can have out on the field. I mean, I am definitively arrow up on the Cowboys this year because of that. Not in absolutes, I would say, well, what have they done? Okay, it's the same team as last, but
0: new
1: it's young, It's ascending. They're locking up their young talent. Quinnen Williams is still on the right side of 30, and you think his second year he's going to be dominant. I've seen him be dominant. Look, if you can be dominant with the Jets, you can be dominant with the Cowboys. And as long as they're, you know, they're healthier now on defense, like, I am definitely arrow up on Dallas this year, and I've been arrow.

0: I've never been arrow down on Dallas. I've always been arrow in the middle. Like, they're going to be the same team. 9 or 10 wins. Maybe they make the playoffs. Maybe they win a game. Maybe they don't. If they get injuries, they're not making the playoffs. I've always been arrow even. I'm arrow up this year.
1: And they still have Brandon Aubrey, a truly spectacular kicker. So this year, instead of booting a 60-yarder to tie the game at 40 at the end, it's going to be actually to win a game like that if they get any measure of defense. And what is the first Sunday night football game of the regular season? Mid-September, it's going to be the Giants, who you just talked about, hosting the Cowboys, who you just talked about. And let's not forget that the Cowboys have that Sunday afternoon Rio game. Remember, they put that in the regular late afternoon time slot, not a standalone game. That's going to be Ravens against the Cowboys late September from Brazil.
0: I mean, I am definitely arrow up on them, but wow, that NFC East is going to be so interesting because the Eagles, they bring drama every single day, and you have no idea what the Commanders are, right? The Tunsil injury is a really big deal, right?
1: Yes.
0: That's a killer
1: tackle.
0: But now here's Jaden Daniels coming back. Is he going to be the guy now? Is he going to be healthy? His wide receivers seem healthy. Like that division is really interesting.
1: And it I would really add is. The Eagles tackle Lane Johnson said this past weekend that this will likely be his final season, his 14th year in the league, all with Philadelphia. We have an update before the break here.
0: Yeah, how's that Dodger lead doing right now, Steve-O? How's that Dodger lead doing?
1: Does not exist.
0: Oh, okay.
1: Seventh inning stretch in L.A. It's the Royals tied with the Dodgers 5-5 on a two-run homer off Jack Dreyer out of the bullpen.
0: I think it was actually off Edwin Diaz wearing a different uniform. I think that's what it was.
1: Stay tuned. It's 5-5. He might be getting in this game. We have a little more adventure before this show is done tonight.
0: Okay. All right. So again, we'll keep you updated on there again. Scooble's first start with the Dodgers in Dodger Stadium. But coming up next, we get back into the biggest stories that have dominated the last 4 days, all from one sport. That's next. Jason Smith, Steve DeSager in for Harmon. This is Fox Sports Radio.
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12: 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But for children like Victoria, the classroom can be a place of fear and isolation. 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
19: I want to kiss you.
0: Dodgers now have the lead over the Royals, 6-5 in the seventh.
1: Shohei Ohtani leadoff single, stole second, scored on a Freeman single.
0: Freeman thrown out trying to stretch a single into a double. Never a good idea for Freddie Freeman to try to stretch anything.
1: Taking base running lessons from Shohei Ohtani.
0: Freeman's a guy, like, I watch him run and I go, wow, he's going to have a hip replacement at some point. He just runs so, like, I see him run and I go, that must be how Phil Jackson used to run when he played for the Knicks.
1: Actually, like, really? That is how Phil Jackson used to run. I've seen the films.
0: Like, Freddie, my goodness. So again, Dodgers lead the Royals 6-5. Scooble long gone from this game for the Dodgers. What, five innings, 95 pitches
1: and
0: for the Dodgers.
1: We can add that Tampa Bay, with a 6-game winning streak on the line tonight, has scored 8 times in the 8th and now leads bottom of the 8th.

0: some time. I was gone 5 days, and there were no less than four front burner page one stories out of the WNBA. I can't get over it, right? This is NFL teams are here. They're practicing. Every day is fun stuff and debates and quarterback derbies. And every day there was a new WNBA controversy.
1: And don't tell me it wasn't just something on the court, right?
0: No, it was.
1: Surprise me.
0: We had the Sophie Cunningham, DeJounte Carrington foul situation, which was its own thing.
1: Flagrant.
0: A flagrant and Carrington getting thrown out. Then her subsequent white privilege social media post that she had where she tagged the Indiana Fever on it.
1: Mistake.
0: Which she says today that was not in reference to me getting called for a flagrant getting thrown out of the game.
1: Okay, so okay. What was it in reference
0: oh,
1: to?
0: Oh, she wouldn't say.
1: Oh.
0: She wouldn't say what it
1: so
0: was.
1: So you're leaving it up to everybody else say.
0: You
1: read
0: interpret.
1: Your mind.
0: Right, yeah. Right. Just like we like
1: always
0: to see
1: wise.
0: On social media where it's like, yeah, I'm going to say something really inflammatory, but leave it up to debate for you. So there's that. Then you have the Caitlin Clark situation where her eighth technical, which would have been an automatic suspension, was rescinded after a layup in which she ran into the official.
1: And it was
0: the official. Yes.
1: Right after the game.
0: Yeah, right after the game. Hey, listen, she runs into the official and the official calls Caitlin Clark for a technical for running into her and it gets rescinded. Then, oh, by the way, you had Becky Hammon, Las Vegas Aces coach. Hey, Sunday's a big game, nationally televised game. Well, they had played a game. The day before, she was unhappy that they scheduled another game 22 hours later.
1: Different time zone.
0: So she rested her three best players, including Jalen Brunson, including Asia Wilson, and they got absolutely thumped by the Liberty.
1: Lost right? by 40 at yeah. New York yesterday.
0: I mean, you would think that if you're going to do that, you're going to sit your people for Saturday and play them in the National League because you're trying to grow the league, right? You're trying to make
1: this
0: sure you do that.
1: The matchup of yeah. the last two champions in this league. She does that. They lose by 40. And then her reaction was it where we end up in the standings is where we end up.
0: Yeah.
1: Whatever.
0: I want to be mad about this. So I'm going to not play them on the nationally televised game, right? 4 days, four controversies involving the WNBA. And really, you want to say five because today was Carrington saying, oh, the white privilege text or the white privilege social media post wasn't about that, even though you tagged the Indiana Fever. So, okay, so what is it then? But
1: oh, and then there's also the commissioner saying we're going to continue the talks about what is a woman and
0: oh,
1: the transgender. That hasn't ended
0: yes.
1: yet.
0: Yes, oh, more former NBA players declaring eligible for the WNBA draft. Like, it's been a week. For the W. Now, there's two takes on this. One, we've talked about this before. Kathy Engelbert, invisible. The WNBA needs new leadership. We've talked about this for a while. Congratulations to everybody else who's making headlines on podcasts talking about how bad she is. Her contract expires at the end of this year. And, you know, we had talked about this is going to be it. They need their David Stern. They need someone who's coming in after Magic and Larry and Michael came in, who's going to come in and take our sport to the next level, right?
1: David Stern was good in the bully pulpit because he was a bully. He was not a great
0: guy.
1: I
0: know how we're going to do it, right? And, well, and that's how you make it in business, right? You don't need, hey, oh, friends don't make it. It's not show friends, it's show business, right? The big line, right? The Bob Sugar line, it's not show friends, it's show business. He was what the NBA needed. He came in. This is how we're going to do it. What I'm going to say is not going to be popular, but this is how we're going to grow. And that's what the W needs. Kathy Engelbert was an A to B commissioner. They got, okay, the league was doing okay, but now here they are at unprecedented heights. They got their new TV deal. They got the new CBA deal. Everything is done. Now you need someone that's going to be able to handle the minefield of stories that you get basically every single day. So, yeah, I don't think you can any longer wait till the end of the season for a contract to expire. I can't believe they don't have their next commissioner in line. If they don't, that's ridiculous by them. They're not ready for the moment, but it's a year-round job being commissioner of the WNBA. It's not like I can do this for a few months and then I can go do something else in the offseason.
1: That's been proven. And by the way, that would be par for the course if the WNBA is not quite ready to get ahead of an issue, including its own front office.
0: Yeah, so Engelbert needs to be replaced. They need to have somebody else in that's going to grab the league and say, this is how we're doing it to stop these headlines. Now, the on-the-court headlines, Yeah, you're still gonna get questions about foul calls. Look, the NBA is still dealing with that, right? But we're still gonna get with Caitlin Clark. Look at what went through with Wemby. Hey, we gotta make sure we keep him on the court for the playoffs. Can't have Wemby not on the court. Well, you know what? You still lost in five. Knicks in five.
1: Okay, so, already.

0: So you're still going to deal with that. But all the other stuff, the off the court, you have to find a way. These are going to come up. How do you deal with that? Right? David Stern dealt with everything from getting the finals from being on tape delay into primetime to how do we deal with a dress code? How do we deal with all of these things? Right?
1: And that dress code was a very personal and cultural thing.
0: It was not popular.
1: No,
0: it was not.
1: NBA.
0: And he didn't always make the right decisions.
1: How do you dress when you come into the arena and the cameras are on you? How do you dress when you're on the bench in an official capacity? You may be a non-suit that night, as my PEU coach used to call it. You're not playing.
0: You're a non-suit.
1: But there is still an image that the league wants to portray. And some of what he saw coming in is not what they wanted, and he put his fist down.
0: Yeah, and some of it's not going to be popular, but these are the decisions that a commissioner who, by and large, made the right ones the vast majority of the time, because you look at where the NBA is now, it's there because of David Stern's vision. He's on the Mount Rushmore of commissioners. So, yes, Kathy Engelbert needs to be replaced with that. However, you know, I've been tough on the W by saying they can't handle success. They've not been able to handle success now 3 years in to the Caitlin Clark era. But thinking about it this way, this is a little bit different take on it. Like, I'm going to zig when you think I'm going to zag on this, is that there's part of me that, you know, thinking about this the last few days, that I don't know that all of this, what they deal with every day, the on the court stuff, the knuckleheaded stuff off the court, I don't know that this wasn't inevitable, and it was inevitable that the league was going to go through these growing pains simply because of how it arrived and the year it arrived in. Okay, because there is no sport we have ever seen go from, hey, the WNBA has been a sport, you know, it's been a summer league, players are playing in the W, but they play overseas because they don't make enough money, and they go out, you know, like baseball players in the 50s, right, where, hey, I play bad, what do? I sell insurance in the offseason. Oh, that's great. Yeah, I got to find a way to make money. Hey, man, that double you had to win that game in the ninth inning on 4th of July, that was fantastic, but listen, I need to change my premiums, so can you push this through right now? I got to make sure my dependents are now my wife and my daughter. So,
1: and even when the NFL became the thing and became a little more exciting, you know, pushed by the AFL in the 60s to add the excitement, the NFL was still an established product.
0: Yeah.
1: And so even that is not quite, you know, what the NFL became was spectacular as far as popularity. It already had popularity before that.
0: Yeah. Hey, Klizuski, you were great, but you know what? Listen, I got my eye on that Chevette in the corner there. What kind of deal can you give me on that? Right. That's what players did because they couldn't make enough ends meet in baseball. But like, that's where you're at with the WNBA. The salaries were so low. Players played here. They played overseas. They made money. Now
1: they played two seasons.
0: Now the W's become a thing, and it became an overnight sensation. The minute Caitlin Clark went from, we've lost to South Carolina, and now I'm in the WNBA 8 minutes later, and I'm starting my career 4 days after I get knocked out of the Final Four, the W enjoyed a jump in the public consciousness that no sport has ever had before. That kind of jump where suddenly the main sports we talk about, NFL, NBA, Major League Baseball, WNBA, like, that's where you think about that on sports talk radio and on TV, the four major sports now, it's jumped up that big overnight, right? Forget about the fact that Caitlin Clark got everybody seating on flights, or rather, instead of flying commercial, you got charter flights. Now you have a much, much bigger CBA. The salaries have gone up, all this. Just overall, attention-wise, what players do, how they conduct themselves, and what they do every day has become front page news. And especially in the age of social media that we're in, where people can become stars like Sophie Cunningham, who can come off the bench and score 8 points a game, but be the second most visible player in the WNBA, when she wants to weigh in on things like, oh, why are we putting an expansion franchise in Cleveland, Detroit? Why are we doing that? Hey, I'm now making the trans stand that she is. Whoa, whoa, whoa. Suddenly now that's become what she's all about. She's about this. Now I want to play basketball. No, that's sorry. I mean, you've opened up this huge debate. Now look at what the league is doing. Ennis Cantor Freedom is declaring for the WNBA draft. Like, this is what's happened. I don't know that the growing pains aren't inevitable, that we weren't going to get this no matter what, simply because no one's ever dealt with this before. To go from where they were to now the top of the pecking order, like, and especially with social media illustrating every single move, some of it's great, some of it's not. Like, I don't know that we weren't going to see this no matter what. And now this is the result.

0: This is why you need better leadership in place, because this is how it goes. Like the PGA Tour, when Tiger showed up, they went from being, hey, they were popular, to now they're insanely popular. But it's not like the PGA Tour guys were playing, hey, I'm playing golf on the PGA Tour for a few months and I'm playing overseas to make money.
1: It was not invisible.
0: Yeah. It was still a pretty big deal, right? All the sports, right? Hey, the MLS is starting to become popular now. But is it as popular as WNBA? No, we don't talk about anybody else besides Messi in the MLS.
1: Well, look at
0: the
1: TV coverage that the WNBA gets compared to MLS becoming invisible once they signed the Apple streaming deal for most of their games.
0: Exactly. We've not seen this in, I've not seen this in my lifetime, a sport go from this is where it is in the pecking order to now it's at the top. It's at the top in the, you know, it's at the big table with everything now. So when I see this, I go, yeah, maybe this was inevitable. Maybe if this had happened at any time, we were going to get the results that we are, but because of social media being as prevalent, because of the way that people can
1: and cable
0: to get
1: news,
0: their message out,
1: clearly
0: we're seeing it amped up even way more than expected because of that. So that's why I want to sit back and go, all right, well, some of it where they can't handle success, some of it I feel like we just have to go through it and figure out how to handle it, right?
1: They've made it worse by not having leadership and not being able to anticipate, and like all companies, sports or not, being able to crisis manage.
0: Yeah.
1: They turn one problem into two, or let one problem fester for days and days. It's constantly shooting themselves in the foot.
0: Yeah, like when the Carrington story comes out, that's something that's a story for a day, then this is where leadership takes care of it, right? The Sophie Cunningham story, it's a story, hey, and after a couple of days, leadership, we're going forward, this
1: still
0: is what
1: we're doing.
0: Still
1: waiting for a suspension announcement, by the way.
0: Yeah, this is what we're doing. And so, yeah, we're going to get these growing pains. Like it's going to happen, but this is where, okay, it's 3 years in now and you're no closer to handling it than you were when Caitlin Clark came in. There's still the same talk we had that the players hate Caitlin and she's getting officiated unfairly. We had that her first 2 weeks in the WNBA. Oh, by the way, Carrington with the big push from behind the first time we saw that happen, and the officials see it happen in front of them and just calls a regular foul. Right? Like, this is 3 years later and we're still seeing the same things happen. The same narrative around Caitlin Clark. Oh, she's not being officiated right. The players hate her. Oh, okay. That's what we have right now.
1: And also a separate aspect to the context of it. You mentioned that Caitlin Clark hit the ground running from women's Final Four to WNBA as a summer season. The Final Four ends in early April, and then immediately you have draft for WNBA camps and the start of the season in May. There is no let up. So as much controversy, for example, as there was, why isn't Caitlin Clark on that last Olympic team? Well, she hadn't had a night off, it seemed like, in who knows how many months. So that there was that, and she therefore, as a previous college player, hadn't been part of the camps like the pro players had. It's just there's a dynamic that exists with WNBA that the other sports with off seasons from college, and some sports don't get direct from college to their league either, that these aren't apples to apples comparisons.
0: No. And then because it's a tough time, like because of the Final Four, because of the way the college basketball season is, where do you put the WNBA season in? So it's tough to go right from the season right to the W, but that's not going anywhere because next year they're playing 50 games.
1: Which
0: is
1: ridiculous.
0: Even more games next year.
1: I know it's a money. There are legitimate money reasons. More games equals more TV, more attendance, more money for players, et cetera. However, are you aware of the American sports calendar? Once September arrives, you get NFL and college football, and you already have the baseball pennant races. You are guaranteed to become more invisible the longer your WNBA season is. They're going to see that this year.
0: Maybe they wind up, hey, you know what we're going to do? We're going to start earlier, and the players are going to come from college and join the team midseason. After like the first eight games, they show up.
1: Nobody's,
0: we get them in and we see what happens.
1: We talked about lack of leadership in WNBA. There's no leadership in college, so I could actually see that happening.
0: But like, but that's the thing. I want to give the W a little bit of a break in where, okay, you were going to, because of the way it had overnight success, nobody's used to it. Nobody knows how to react. Nobody knows how these problems are still going to come up. But the bottom line is, okay, you got to have people in place to take care of it. And they just don't, right? Exit Al Baldafresca, Jason Smith, Steve DeSager in for Mike Harmon, Fox Sports Radio. Steve-O's got everything that's trending in the wide world of sports right now with What's Trending.
1: Only two ball games still going at Dodger Stadium, L.A.

0: He took the lead with a Freddie Freeman RBI single in the seventh. It is Dodgers 6-5 over Kansas City, bottom of the eighth. LA's new pitcher Tarek Skubal was the starter. He went the first five innings, six strikeouts, 95 pitches thrown. The Rangers are tied 1-1, top of the tenth at the Angels. Texas does have bases loaded, no outs. The Rangers entered tonight a half game back of Houston in the AL West. Houston has won in 10 innings at San Francisco 6-3, saved to Josh Hader, who pitched two innings. By the way, Giants third baseman Matt Chapman will have abdominal surgery on Tuesday. The Rangers place pitcher Nathan Eovaldi on the IL with elbow inflammation. Arizona 9-0 over Colorado, the final. Nolan Arenado, a first-inning grand slam. D-backs were up 7-0 in the second inning. San Diego came back with a couple of long balls and beat Milwaukee 3-2. The save to Mason Miller, his 30th. Padres started the day a game out of the last NL wildcard behind Arizona, which won, and Philadelphia, which also won 6-5 at St. Louis. Kyle Schwarber, single, double, and two walks. Tampa Bay has won its seventh straight game. What a comeback at the A's. 10-6 the final with eight runs in the top of the eighth. Minnesota and Dean Kramer beat his old team Baltimore 9-5. Mets won at Atlanta 8-5. The save to Kodai Senga. The Mets place closer Devin Williams on the IL with a strained shoulder. Did you see the video after the final out of that Mets win on the road? The fly ball is caught in the outfield for the third out. End of game. Kodai Senga is trying to motion to the outfielder. Can I get the ball? This is my first save. The outfielder didn't see him and threw it into the stands.
1: Yeah. Get ready. He's your new Mets closer. Kodai Senga. He's your new closer.
0: Toronto beat Boston and Sonny Gray 2-1. Guess who's coming to Dodger Stadium?
1: To the ninth
0: inning, Edwin Diaz is coming in trying to protect a 6-5 advantage over the
1: sweating
0: Royals.
1: Diaz pitched
0: Saturday night at Arizona and gave up a run. He pitched Friday night at Arizona and gave up two. He returned at Wrigley for the Dodgers last Tuesday and gave up a run. Let's see about tonight. Oh, this is going to be drama in our final segment this evening of this hour.
1: You know we have another hour after this, right? Okay.
0: Of this hour.
1: Okay, this hour. Very good. All right, very good.
0: I'm saying...
1: You thought you were going home at 10.
0: Dodgers
1: game is over, I'm going home.
0: That was a declaration. I'm saying one way or another, this is over in the next segment at Dodger Stadium.
1: Thank you, Steve-O. All right, coming up next, we'll keep you updated on sweating Diaz in the ninth. Plus, an NBA story. This story I saw earlier today, I still can't believe it's true, but it is. Jason Smith, Steve DeSager in for Harmon, Fox Sports Radio.
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19: Hey, Steve.
18: Sweating Diaz. Turned out to not be that big a deal. A 1-2-3 ninth inning for the Dodgers closer.
20: There was a fly ball to the track.
18: There
20: in
18: was
20: center.
18: To the middle of the track in center field, but it finds Andy Páez's glove. Diaz gets out. Those are the first three outs he has gotten as a member of the Dodgers. Right? I have that. You have that research right
20: that's
18: on that?
20: Not, those not are the first quite true.
18: Are you sure about that?
20: He's right. Allowed runs in all three of his outings the past week. He did actually get a few outs.
18: All right. I thought I had that there. All right. We'll have more on the Dodgers, more on this story coming up in a few minutes. But the Dodgers beat the Royals. Scooble on the winning side of the ledger for

0: for the Dodgers. He left after five innings, though, before the Dodgers took the lead here, throwing 95 pitches.
1: And Blake Snell tomorrow off the injuries.
0: Yeah, sure. And then you got Koufax, and then Jerry Royce, Don Sutton. Yeah, no, you're feeling pretty good.
1: Doug Rau, Claude Osteen. Sure.
0: Doug Rau. Okay. But this story, when I saw this, I said, okay, there's no way this was real. But no, it was. And the more I see this, the more I think, ooh, they can make things pretty interesting in the NBA in a year. So the Greek businessman Dimitrios Giannakopoulos.
1: Okay.
0: He owns.
1: This is where Rob Parker says Gesundheit.
0: He owns Panathinaikos Basketball Club in Athens, which is one of the big clubs in Greece for a long time. He made a proposal to the Nuggets to buy Nikola Jokic out of the final season of his current NBA contract.
1: That alone would be pricey.
0: I mean, yeah, because he's scheduled to make 60 some odd million dollars this year. And he said, okay, it didn't work. I made a very serious proposal, both to his team and to him. I got a rejection right away from the Nuggets. They said, yeah, thanks, but I'm going to try again next summer. Okay. So before you think this is completely out of the realm of possibility, right? I've said for the last couple of years, by 2030, we're going to have a $100 million a year player in either the NBA or the NFL. Either quarterback or an NBA star is going to make $100 million a year. Now, maybe that's Wemby. But,
1: and the reason why he could go after Jokic next summer is because it's 1 year plus a player option.
0: Right. Left. He's got 2 years and over $120 million left on his contract. So potentially, hey, I can talk to you free after this season. So we know that Jokic is making $60 million for next year. Before you think that this can't happen, remember, Jokic loves, he jets, you know, home right after the season is over.
1: And has purposely not signed an extension with Denver
0: recently.
1: Right,
0: not done so. If they call him and Giannakopoulos calls him and says, I have a $100 million a year contract for you for the next 5 years. Right, now you're getting the back end of Jokic's prime, which is still great, right? You're getting his post-30 prime. But if he says, I have a $100 million a year contract waiting for you, how do you not take that? You've won a title. You're talking about money that you, I mean, obviously he's got more than generational wealth, but.
1: By the way, the distance from Serbia down to play in Greece is the distance from San Francisco to San Diego.
0: Yes. It's a 45 minute plane ride, right? To go do that. He has already said he's going to get paid as much as he can. He's held off on an extension because he wants to be able to get every single dollar he can. So forget about Jokic pulling a Jalen Brunson saying, yeah, I'll take way less money to go win a championship. No, I am taking every dollar that's available to me. If they call him, if Panathinaikos calls him and says, $100 million a year, 3-5 years, how do you say no to that? How do you say no to $100 million a year? Are you getting it for $75 million? No, I don't think you are. But $100 million a year, do you really say no? If you really want him, that's the offer you come to the table with at the end of this year. I know you got 1 year and $60 million left, and you can sign for $350. How about $500 million for the next 5 years? How about $100 million a year? I got a feeling if that's the offer, then we've seen the last of Jokic in the NBA.
1: Jokic, one of the great players we've seen in the last 25 years in basketball, has purposely waited on an extension, and by NBA rules, if he does wait until next summer and re-sign the extension, it can be more years and more money, and it would be the record-breaking contract next summer.
0: It would be, but it wouldn't be $100 million a year.
1: Nope, it would be 5 years to get to the $300, $350 million total.
0: Yeah. This would be, if you come in, if you have that kind of money, who knows, right? I don't know, maybe he's got, if you have that kind of money, $100 million a year, because it's got to be something, it's got to be something big to even approach them with. I can't see him saying no. I'm going to say no to $100 million a year. You always come back to the NBA.
1: And
0: doesn't
1: going
0: work
1: back,
0: out. You can always come back.
1: And going back to Europe.
0: Yeah, you can always come back. No, nothing says you can't. Hey, it doesn't work for a couple of years. I'm out of money. I'll come back. I'll come back at 32 and be the MVP. Yeah, I'll come back. That's fine. You can
1: still
0: do that.
1: Still play for your national team. Still get your harness racing fix in the off seasons. Closer to all of that.
0: Exit out by DeFresca, Jason Smith, Steve DeSager. Hey, we got the latest Major League Baseball news. Plus, maybe one quarterback derby we called a little too early.

0: That's next. Fox.
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2: And here's what you need to know.
3: Just one ball game still going in the major leagues. Bottom of the 10th in Anaheim, the Rangers lead the Angels 4-1. Houston already won in 10 innings at San Francisco 6-3. The Dodgers held on over Kansas City 6-5 the final. The save to Edwin Diaz with a 1-2-3 ninth. The Dodgers had lost 8 of their last 9. Arizona got an early grand slam from Nolan Arenado, went on to a 9-0 win over Colorado. Victories for the Mets in Philadelphia. Minnesota beat Baltimore 9-5, the win to former Oriole Dean Kramer. Tampa Bay scored 8 runs in the 8th and won at the A's 10-6. The Rays have won 7 straight. Toronto beat Boston and Sonny Gray 2-1. Gray now 14-3. The Dallas Cowboys gave defensive tackle Quinnen Williams a 3-year extension. WNBA, Seattle ended an 11-game losing streak beating Chicago. Atlanta sent expansion Toronto to a 9th straight loss. I'm Steve DeSager.
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8: 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We put new content, new videos go up all the time. Let us know what you think. Love it, hate it, agree, disagree. Comment away. We love putting this content out for you every single night. Speaking of videos out there, gonna have this out there. We'll get to the Dodgers sweating Diaz and winning. Hey, you beat the Royals, Steve-O. Congratulations.
3: It's come to this.
8: Yeah, congratulations.
3: Time to celebrate. Maybe think about parade after this.
8: Yeah. You know, I mean, the trade deadline happens. The Mets and Tigers sell their entire teams away. They can't lose, and the Dodgers, who can't win. So there we go. That's what happens.
3: The Mets have won 6 of 7. The Dodgers, till tonight, had lost 8 of 9. Cannot figure that one.
8: But here's the thing: is what I don't know if you know this or not, Steve, but I have this on good authority that they'll announce this in the coming days. Rob Manfred's going to announce that after the trade deadline, the standings have all reset. Teams all went to 0-0, and now we're starting again from
3: really?
8: The trade deadline. It's only fair with all the teams changing so much that we start at zero again.
3: That is such a Mets idea. If only every season could be done that way. You remember for so long, people were saying, why don't we do it like they do it in AAA and just have two halves of seasons, right? And then you can have the first half champ play the second half champ, and then, No,
8: we did that once. We did that in 81.
3: I don't want to do that in my fantasy football league. I don't want to see that in real life.
8: How do you let a team that wins the first half go, yeah, you're in it no matter what? So what are we playing the second half for?
3: Well,
8: I don't know.
3: That actually,
8: just stay sharp.
3: That happened. 1981 strike created two halves of seasons, and the Dodgers, at the time of the strike, won the first half, as it turned out. They had no incentive to put the pedal to the metal, as they say, in the second half. So the Cincinnati Reds wound up complaining after the 1981 season.
8: They had the best record in baseball, and they missed the playoffs.
3: That's right, because they had to play hard both halves, and the team in their division that, you know, won it in the first half didn't have to play hard.
8: Just think about that. Having a strike, and again, we're talking strike because we eventually, you know, we could be getting one again next year. That after the strike happens, right, when they strike, you know, partway through the season, coming back, they decide, oh, yeah, if you were in first place, then you're in the playoffs. Wait, what? Yeah, you're in the playoffs. If you were. So, wait, what? Yeah. But now everybody else, we're starting over from scratch again. Why are we doing that? Yeah, now we're letting everybody who was in first place.
3: We're going to have the All-Star game in August and then just keep going on.
8: Yeah,
3: like, nothing else has happened.
8: Oh.
3: By the way, that was back in the days where baseball's labor contract used to end during the season. How long did it take in baseball history till I figured out, can we just make the labor deal extend through the playoffs?
8: Yeah.
3: Like it will this year. It expires after the World Series this year.
8: That's a bad time to have it expire during.

0: during the season. Let's do it after the season.
1: So in case nobody's told you this, not likely that I'm buying spring training tickets
0: for the first day of camp opening next year. And wasn't that the World Series the Dodgers won? Like, didn't George Frazier set a record by losing three games?
1: Yankees.
0: Yeah.
1: 1981. Oh, that was Fernando's rookie year. Yeah. He won game three.
0: It's going to be hard to be broken. Can you about a pitcher losing all four games of a World Series? Like, of all the unbroken records,
1: I don't want to name names. There was a Mets closer like a decade ago who kind of came close.
0: Okay, not four games in a World Series. Okay. Not right. Four games. To break that record, right? Think about it. That means you would have to be the losing pitcher in all four games of a World Series. That's not going to happen.
1: It's going to happen. I still say the most unbreakable baseball record is Johnny Vandermeer threw back-to-back no-hitters. That'll never be broken because no one's ever going to throw three no-hitters in a row.
0: Here's where I disagree. I think could you get lucky three starts in a row?
1: Nobody throws nine innings three games in a row.
0: You're right, but I think Cy Young, 511 career wins.
1: Yeah, that's right. Yeah,
0: you could win 20 games a year.
1: For 20 years,
0: you can come up at 20, fireballer, and win 20 games a year for 20 years, and you're 100 short. 100, not 5 short, you're 100 short, winning 20 games a year for 20 years.
1: So the 56-game hitting streak of DiMaggio can one day be broken.
0: Well, at least we've seen people get somewhat, we've seen people get halfway there.
1: Pete Rose, 44.
0: Pete Rose got to 44. I mean, the season ones obviously are easier because you're only talking about achieving for a season versus achieving for an entire career.
1: But career 500 wins for a pitcher.
0: 511, you got to get 512. Yeah. 512 to beat that. 512.
1: By the way, everything is final now. Texas did win in 10 innings against the Angels, so Texas still a half game back of Houston, which won in 10 innings. And yes, the Dodgers somehow won. They actually came back. They actually got clutch hitting. They actually wound up winning this game. Max Muncy on his bobblehead night with a bases-loaded double for three RBIs in the sixth and the lead.
0: So, again, we'll have more baseball coming up in a few minutes. But judging by the stories of the last few days, and I mean it, when I was in Cabo this weekend and I saw the story that Kirk Cousins and Max Crosby got into a fight at practice, I said, no way. It's somebody else. It's Max Crosby. Definitely, but there's no way it's Kirk Cousins. No. It's Max Crosby and who? I'm with you on Max, but there's no way. No, it's Max.
1: Probably Kirk Cousins impersonator.
0: No, I would.
1: Someone shouting through the hallways, you like that, and then thought he was giving the fans what they wanted over at the open practice.
0: There would be a better chance it was former Canadian figure skater Robin Cousins than it would be Kirk Cousins. Wow. Okay? I mean, really, and I'm out of
1: people. You went figure skating? I was thinking Tonya Harding, but
0: Well, think of people. How many people you know named Cousins besides Boogie Cousins? But that was easy.
1: That might be it.
0: I wanted to go to Robin Cousins because that was pretty good. So they get into a fight at practice because Max Crosby, clearly on brand, not supposed to hit the quarterback, gets too close on a couple of rushing attempts and hits Kirk Cousins, who stands up for himself and gets into a bit of a back and forth. Both players were given the next practice off, which, okay, Kirk Cousins really didn't do anything other than stand up for himself because Max Crosby was Max Crosbying his way through practice. But the more I think about this, Steve, seeing this go on the way it is, he hadn't been having a great camp. Fernando Mendoza has been having a really good camp. Cousins had his best day of camp today by all onlookers and observers. He had his best camp today. I'm wondering if we called that quarterback derby for week one a little bit too soon.
1: For week one?
0: Just because the Raiders announced they signed him to all that money, which was ridiculously, I mean, no one does that. But the fact that they said, okay, here we are, Kirk Cousins.
1: It's been done before.
0: All right, by the Raiders. But, you know, okay, they're calling the quarterback derby already for Kirk Cousins, and Mendoza's going to back up, which in theory doesn't make a lot of sense. He's the number one overall pick. He should be starting. Cousins was bad last year when he did play. Now you're all of a sudden saying he's the guy. Seeing how this past weekend is gone, where Cousins got the day off, where you're like, really, needed to get the day off? I don't know. Mendoza's been playing well. The Raiders announced that Mendoza's going to get a lot of time in the preseason. Okay? All of this, I think we've called this quarterback derby a little bit too early, where if Mendoza continues to have a good camp and he plays well in the games, he will start week one. Didn't think that was possible, but now I can see it. Now the Raiders announcing Kirk Cousins as the starter. Okay, you allow Mendoza to develop a little bit out of the spotlight.
1: There's no constant questions or pressures.
0: Can you start? Can you still catch up? Are you far behind? Kirk, are you still holding off Fernando Mendoza? The fact the Raiders said this right away at least tamps that down, and Mendoza can learn at his own pace. But he's playing really well, and he'll get a lot of time. If he has some Carson Beck-type games in the preseason, I can see 3 days before the regular season, we have our number one quarterback, and it's Fernando Mendoza.
1: Funny you should say that, because their first exhibition is against Carson Beck and the Arizona Cardinals.
0: Take the over.
1: On Thursday.
0: Take the over on Thursday night. Take that over.
1: The Raiders' three exhibitions are the next three Thursday nights. Two facts about Kirk Cousins. One, in about a week, he turns 38 years old. Kirk Cousins, as much success and as many touchdowns as he has thrown, he's nearing 300 career touchdowns in the NFL. But these last 2 years, it's 28 TDs, 21 interceptions. The age was starting to show. And to think that this is a guy that had that guaranteed contract when players in the NFL weren't getting guaranteed contracts like that in the pretty recent past has turned to this. I'm not saying his career's over or anything like that. I'm just saying they really quickly said, oh, no, he's our starter. And I think what we just mentioned, the backstory to that is, why would you say with a guy who hasn't played a snap in the NFL, it's an open competition? Why would you throw that on him? You want a good future with Mendoza. Mm-hmm. I don't think if you say, hey, he might be our week one, I don't think that would contribute to that.
0: Now, Cousins also closing in on 300 shirts from Mervyn's. I don't know if you know that. He's also closing in there.
1: Mervyn's reference on the show.
0: He counted the shirts in his closet. He is that close. TJ Maxx, still about 150 shirts. But
1: you know why? Because you like that.
0: But it would make sense for the Raiders to do it that way, to say, not that we have a fixed competition, but to come at this from the philosophy of, okay, we have Mendoza. We don't want to rush him. We signed Cousins. Again, you don't need to give Cousins all that money and that ridiculous deal, but whatever we did. If Cousins is ready to start, Mendoza looks like he needs a little bit of time to get used to life in the NFL. Great. It's what our plan was.
1: And it's good news for Cousins because they have a weaker early part of the schedule.
0: And if it's not, and Mendoza comes through faster, there's no reason why we can't say, guess what, Fernando? You're our week one starting quarterback.
1: What I think would be the worst of both worlds is they stick with the veteran. He does not at all pan out. And by the end of the first three, four games, they're thinking, we kind of have to go to Mendoza.
0: Well, of course they're going to have to. He's the number one pick in the draft. Of course you're going to have to go to him early.
1: This is why it would be bad, is because once you get through those first four games, the Raiders are playing New England, Buffalo, and the Rams in a row.
0: Yeah.
1: So those are going to be Mendoza's first three NFL games.
0: From a playing standpoint and from a reality standpoint off the field, practically, Mendoza's going to have a better start to this year playing those four defenses than he would coming in, as you said, with the Rams. You have a better start there rather than saying, okay, it's not working with Kirk Cousins the first 4 weeks, we're going there. But I also know, reality, and I know it's so easy for teams to say on August green field and in the spring, oh yeah, he doesn't, our first round quarterback doesn't need to play at all. We don't need to see him for 2 years. And then reality hits. And when you're 1-3, suddenly the pressure from the team, from the media, from the fans, and from everybody, from organizers, from their front office.
1: Maybe from Tom Brady in the front office.
0: Yeah, to say, let's see our first round pick. Yeah, like the whole thing last year with Russell Wilson and Jackson Dart. I said, Russell Wilson doesn't have more than six games before people want to see Jackson Dart. That's how it goes. It's easy. Ridiculously stupid decisions are made by teams in the offseason where they go, yeah, we don't need to worry about that. Oh, then when the footballs fly for real, oh, wait a minute, now we need to see our first round quarterback way earlier.
1: And it turns out what we thought might be true was true with the Giants situation. Those were the final games of Russell Wilson's career.
0: That was it.
1: He was on the way out.
0: Now, he's playing his way out of the Hall of Fame, Russell Wilson.
1: What the Raiders should do is what any NFL team in this situation should do is you wait until the Jets are on your schedule. And that's your rookie's first game. Whether it's week one or week 17, you wait until the Jets are the opponent, and then you stick him in the game there.
0: See, I agree with you that, but I think before they looked at the Jets, they said, okay, when do we play the Raiders? We are the Raiders. Oh, man.
1: Oh. Oh, wait, here it is.
0: All right.
1: First game of November this year is Raiders at Jets. So both teams will be getting their wish November the 1st.
0: Oh, he'll be starting long before
1: that. Is that going to be made the Fox main national game? Are they going to have to put it in prime time? Is there going to be some sort of flipping of the networks? Or
0: Sunday, Fernando Mendoza and Cade Klubnik square off as the Jets and the Raiders tee it up at 1 p.m.
1: Cade Klubnik, who has exhausted his 7 years of eligibility at
0: Jets
1: college.
0: Jets fans are going to want Cade Klubnik by the beginning of October. I mean, really, understand that that's the crying out for a quarterback, whether you're taking number one overall, 10 overall, late in the first round, but especially when you are the first overall pick. Yeah, they got to see you early. They have to. And again, it would make sense if this was the way the Raiders thought it. But the way the last few days, okay, here's Cousins in a scuffle. He hasn't been playing well, did have a good day today, but now Mendoza's playing well, and he's going to get a lot. If he has some Carson Beck-type games, how do you not go to him week one? How do you not say, okay, Fernando, you're our guy week one? Say, sorry, Kirk, we're paying you some money, but you're not going to start.
1: Just,
0: I don't know, maybe they needed to make a promise to him that no matter what, you're going to start the season, but all that's out the window. I'm not saying I know that, but like, why else would you do that? He could start week one. I think the door is really open for him to starting week one.
1: Just need to avoid him starting his pro career in that tough three-game stretch, their toughest three-game stretch of the season in October. Because once you get to mid-season when you're playing the Jets, the game after that is the 49ers, and by then literally half the roster will be injured. And then in the second half of the season, you got Browns and Titans and Arizona, and I would throw a rookie into that type of schedule after the Rams and the other teams.
0: There's no way. If it's bad, you're going to wait till week 8 or week 9. No way. There's no way. If he was taken in the second round, yeah, okay. But he's a number one overall pick. You're going to see him earlier than that.
1: So there are ifs, and that includes his performance, which starts this Thursday. Yeah. The three games he will be playing. We assume he'll play all three games.
0: He's got to play well in all three games. Like, if he just looks serviceable, the moment's not too big for him, they'll wait to debut him.
1: And then the pressure's off
0: really
1: you
0: good,
1: as a front office and a coaching staff.
0: But if he's really good, it's, oh, whoa, whoa, whoa, whoa. Now we can do this, and we can, because they will have allowed him to spend the entire preseason learning at his own pace, off of the spotlight. And when we put him out there, the season's starting. Doesn't have time to think about it. Doesn't have time to go. Doesn't have time to sit back and think, oh, now I'm the starter here. No, he's prepared all preseason. They've thrown a lot of stuff at him. He's ready. They're not going to postpone the future. Like, the Raiders could be doing something really good here, Steve. And that doesn't happen that often. Like, really, that does not happen.
1: Well, most of the last 20 years, it hasn't happened.
0: I mean, since 2002, it hasn't happened. They didn't have the year that Derek Carr got hurt, and that was really bad because they probably would have gone to the Super Bowl that year.
1: UCLA volunteer assistant quarterbacks coach Derek Carr.
0: Yeah, until he comes out of retirement to play for the Jets. Until then, December 14th, Fernando Mendoza and the Raiders meet Derek Carr and the Jets.
1: I can't even fathom that. Sorry.
0: Exit out Bada Fresca, Jason Smith, Steve DeSager, in for Mike Harmon tonight. We got more NFL on the way and the biggest baseball story of the night. That's next right here, Fox Sports Radio.
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1: Hey, Steve.
0: We'll get to the Dodgers in a second. But this bizarre story with the Red Sox and the Blue Jays, I always want to say that I have all the answers. I'm going to do my best to explain what's becoming this big developing story, because it is about as complex as you could possibly imagine for a 2-1 game and one play that happened in this game. But it's kind of taken over, and we're trying to explain it to you how it happened. It's Steve.
2: In Toronto.
0: We'll try to do this, but again, this is about as complex a play that you could go through in Major League Baseball. But we'll try to do it because, you know, I like a challenge.
2: The scoreboard was wrong. There was a huge delay.
0: Oh, boy.
2: I think it was Sportsnet in Canada said 17 minutes between the end of the top of the seventh and the beginning of the bottom of the seventh.
0: It took 17 minutes for the Red Sox to score a run.
2: And it wasn't a long delay because they were singing so much at the seventh inning.
0: No, the Norway fans weren't there. Now, the Blue Jays did win this game 2-1. The point is how the Red Sox got their run. There were runners at first and third with one out in the seventh inning. The scoreboard erroneously showed there were two outs. Fly ball to the outfield. The runners just go home, don't tag up. Ball is caught. Blue Jays realize there's only one out. They double up the runner at first base. End of the inning.
2: We think. Okay?
0: We think. So inning ends. They double up the runner. But there's a discrepancy in that, well, you got the guy out at first, but the runner scored from third before you got the double play.
2: So however, the runner at third kind of tagged up and
0: scored? The
2: runner
0: did not tag up. The runner, Siegler, who was on third, just went home because he thought there were two outs, right? So there was a discrepancy on the outs. Nobody knew how many outs there were, or they didn't know how many outs there were because the play before, they ruled a double play even though only one out was gotten on it. Okay?
2: So that's right. There was a hot shot in the infield before that, so that caused the confusion. So really, it's two things wrong on the Toronto scoreboard.
0: Yes.
2: It's two outs is wrong, and then they're showing a 2-0 Toronto score when they actually wind up awarding a run to the visitor, Boston.
0: So one out, runners at first and third, fly ball to the outfield, the runners just run thinking there's two outs. Fly ball is caught, runner at first is doubled up, inning is over, Blue Jays said, well, no runs. The umpires went back and looked at this, went back to Secaucus and looked at it, or went back to New York and looked at it, and apparently the rule says that whether he tags up or not, the guy scored a run. You got the runner out by throwing to first base to get the double play. So that run scores. The Blue Jays say, well, wait a minute. If that's the case, you didn't give us a chance to appeal the play at third base because they would appeal the play at third, and that would have been the other out, right? Because he didn't tag up, and they knew he didn't tag up. But the umpire said, no, that's the ruling. That's the out you went for. And so even though that's what the inning is over at that point.
2: So we're giving you the run at the plate. We're giving Boston that run. In other words, the crew chief is saying the runner that was on third, it didn't tag, but at least crossed home before that third out of the inning was made over at first base.
0: And the Blue Jays are like, wait a minute. Well, if that's the case, but we want to appeal the play at third. And the umpire said, no, it was a timing play. And that once the timing was over and the play was done, it was over. That was the end of the play. 17 minutes it took for them to figure this out. The video of the players standing in the outfield just going, what the hell is going on? Like, it's worth the price of admission for this story alone. So 17 minutes it took for the Red Sox to get their only run of the game.
2: So the run counted because the run
0: he came home before
2: that final out recorded at first.
0: Had they thrown to third to get him out,

0: would have been an out. They would have had him out at third, right? And because he didn't tag up. So that would have been the out. Even though he scored, that would have been the third out of the inning. But because they threw to first, that run counts. And the Blue Jays couldn't appeal it. So they were mad. The Red, again, 17 minutes
1: and I'm
0: to
1: looking
0: figure
1: at
0: this out.
1: The rule book, the actual sentence is the appeal play decision takes precedence in determining the out. They
0: right.
1: weren't appealing anything at home with a run.
0: No, because they thought the inning was over.
1: Of course, because the
0: first base
1: said
0: get
1: there
0: the
1: were
0: out.
1: Two outs when
0: yeah.
1: the fly ball was hit.
0: Yeah, right. We thought it was out. But then the Blue Jays realized it, that there was only one out. So because the whole thing is the scoreboard only doesn't serve as anything official. It just served to confuse everyone. It's not like, well, the scoreboard showed two outs. Everybody was screwed up on it. No, that's just the way it
1: but
0: was.
1: But it's the home team scoreboard, so I'm sorry, home manager. You got no reason to carry this on for 15 minutes, the argument.
0: Can you do me a favor? Can you watch the scoreboard? I've got to run to the bathroom for just a second. I'll be right back. Yeah, no problem. What happened on that last play? It was a double play, right? Yeah, two outs. There we go.
1: But they thought thought it was the third out, and they leave, and the actual rule book says the defensive team is considered to have left the field when the pitcher and all the infielder have left fair territory on the way to the bench.
0: So a fly ball to the outfield and a runner scores without tagging up. You know, these are moments when I go back to Jason Starr. There's very few things that I remember my entire, but I remember him telling me this so long ago.
1: One time baseball writer. Yeah.
0: Nothing's been more true than him saying they've been playing baseball for 150 years and still a couple of times a month, something will happen and you'll say, I've never seen that before.
1: And the umpire said to the pool reporter afterwards, the error on the scoreboard showing two outs when it was only actually one out in the inning, that didn't affect anything. The scoreboard's just a courtesy for the fans. Well,
0: it's a courtesy.
1: Also looked at by the players. I don't think you can accurately say the scoreboard error didn't affect anything that unfolded.
0: There's stuff on the scoreboard that the pitch clock is on the scoreboard. Because what do you want the home plate umpire like Frau Farbissina going, 29, 28, 27, 26?
1: The number of visits to the mound that's on the scoreboard.
0: Yeah.
1: All of that.
0: I mean, there's lots of stuff on the scoreboard. It's not just, here's the helmet races. That's great. Yeah,
1: a guy scores in an American League game tonight from third base on a sac fly without ever tagging up. Now, Boston did lose the game 2-1, so this is more like a cute story for history.
0: Yes. Oh, it is. Yes, very cute. Yes. But I can't get over the fact that it's a 17-minute delay. It took you 17 minutes to get this right?
1: Yeah.
0: Does somebody have a rule book? We need a rule book?
1: This reminds me of a Pac-12 football game that I covered. Chip Kelly in Oregon against Pete Carroll in USC. And they took a long time for a video review. And then the decision they finally came on the video review affected something else. And there was, without going to another down, without continuing the game, a second video review about something completely separate. And it wound up taking literally about 15 minutes.
0: Yeah. I mean, I think I could find something if I went into my glove compartment and you pull out the car manual when I could find something faster there, I think, than it took them to find in the rule book.
1: That's a close one.
0: Sacrifice flies. Let me see. That's page. Hang on. Page 188 to 192. Hang on. Let me look. Okay. Let me see. Okay. Great. Sacrifice flies. Let me see what's going on here.
1: I would love to hear the actual umpire because, they have the microphones on the crew chief and he actually has to turn on the mic and explain it. This is a great idea, by the way, baseball, to finally put the mics recent years on the umpires.
2: Just want to let you guys know that, we really don't know what happened. Boo! But in the end, really, Kiner Falefa should have had a bigger lead off of third base. Right, let's talk about priorities. All right, he had a bigger lead off of third base. You guys are the world champions, okay?
1: It's interesting that once he did turn on the mic, he said, what we have here is... Those were the actual first sentences. He's apparently seen all the Paul Newman movies because he's starting to quote them. Yeah, what we have here is a failure to communicate. That's exactly why.
0: And Vlad Jr.'s trying to eat all the eggs. Come on, Vlad, just a couple more. Come on, Vlad, 48. One more. Come on, Vlad. One more egg.
1: It's just strange. I don't know. Can we just...
3: Setting up.
1: It's fly ball.
3: And the runner at first thought there were two outs.
1: That's right. Why did he think that? Because the scoreboard in Toronto said outs. Two. Yeah, that got fixed. 17 minutes later.
0: No. That's baseball, Susan. So dealing with that, you know, the two big baseball stories tonight, that and Scooble on the Dodgers.
1: Well, I got to hear. I think we have the actual umpire of trying to turn on the mic and,
0: you do.
1: And say what happened to the people.
0: Okay.
4: Getting it all straightened out. The run is going to score.
1: That was predictable.
4: Into the inning. Two runs for Toronto, one run for Boston.
0: No. Don't worry. Toronto still has two runs. You didn't lose any runs in that. That's so you know. That's the score.
1: Really? If the delay had been 22 minutes, I'm sure they'd have found a way to take a run away from
0: what
1: the
0: we're doing
1: team.
0: Is we're giving the Red Sox four runs and you have lost both runs. Okay? That's what's happened right there. But again, if Kinefalafa had been off third a little bit long, just
1: yeah,
0: another step,
1: take that.
0: You guys would have won.
1: So really what the ump is saying, sack fly without the runner at third actually tagging up, but nothing to see here, people. Please return to your homes and houses of worship.
0: You don't throw a meatball to Miguel Rojas. Guess who the world champions are? Just understand that, right? We're dealing with stuff of a very big priority here, okay? This is very low on it.
1: Or if Paez had dropped that fly ball on the track, or if Kinefalafa is really the biggest thing. History should show the World Series would have been run. One right there in Toronto.
0: Now, but for the Dodgers tonight, right? For a couple minutes on this, we've talked about this. They win tonight. Again, the post-trade deadline when the Dodgers are supposed to ruin baseball has not been kind to them. It's their second win since they ruined baseball. I know there's a lot of talk. The Dodgers, here they are. They're now three plus games out of the best record in the National League. They no longer have one of the top two records in the National League. Everything is fine. All right, the Dodgers have won the last two World Series. Yes, it happens. This is why they call it the dog days of August. It's not like the Dodgers have been playing 500 all year and can't get it together. I would love to have the problems of being 23 games over 500, people thinking, oh, I'm really underachieving, right?
1: And the Braves
0: fine
1: lost.
0: The Dodgers,
1: they've
0: right?
1: tied the Braves
0: now
1: to that last
0: Braves,
1: spot
0: yes.
1: to avoid the first round of the playoffs.
0: Because now suddenly the Braves can't beat the Mets. The Mets win the season series with the Braves for the first time in 9 years.
1: You know how
0: nine
1: it is.
0: Years.
1: How they say around the National League, those Mets, those are tough. You know, we're probably not going to be winning that game. Mets come to town Mets with the closer on the IL now. Probably not going to happen.
0: Mets just had to trade their best four relievers, and now they can't lose. Right? Like that's baseball.
1: Right, because Kodai
0: baseball,
1: Senga,
0: Susan.
1: With his 52 ERA, you make him your closer and then secure a game that way.
0: But really, I mean, it's in the fall when we get to the playoffs, the Dodgers will be vulnerable because you don't have no idea how the starting pitching is going to go. Their bullpen. Diaz closed it out tonight, but he's been dicey. But overall, the Dodgers are fine. They're absolutely fine. This is just a rough patch after being 28 games over 500. Yes, oh my goodness, they're 23 games over now. The Dodgers are fine. Everything is okay.
1: Well, I would say the rough patch has lasted about a month and a half because since July 1st,
0: but that's,
1: they're
0: 15 and
1: 18.
0: When you win two World Series and you start out gangbusters the next year
1: that's
0: and
1: right.
0: you make
1: and
0: a trade
1: huge
0: for Tariq
1: lead, you're right.
0: Okay, that's going to happen. The other years for the Dodgers, not coming off a World Championship where we played great, but we didn't win at all, you're still hungry the entirety of the next season. This is still, we've won the last two World Series. We just traded for the best pitcher in baseball. I think we're okay.
1: So Scooble pitches tonight, last five innings, because it was 95 pitches. Blake Snell is coming off the injured list and officially is the starter for Tuesday night. I have no idea who's starting Wednesday. But I can confidently tell you that it's not Emmett Sheehan. he's not in the majors. He had a short outing in the minors. Mm-hmm. He's not coming back up to pitch Wednesday.
0: You're sure about that?
1: I'm very sure about
0: that. Okay, I think Brad Penny might be pitching on Wednesday.
1: Oh, there's one out of your hat. Wow. Of all the old Dodger pitchers we mentioned, possible for the rotation.
0: There you go, Brad Penny.
1: I got to Doug Rau before you got to Brad Penny. Boy, we skipped a generation there.
0: Let's find out what's trending right now in the wide world of sports. Despite the fact, look, the Mets win, they can't be beat. The Tigers can't be beat. Now the Dodgers get a win tonight, Steve.
1: And it was Casey Mize on the mound for the Tigers, the other starter that Detroit traded away. But San Diego did come back and win that game. In San Diego, it was Mize, the starting pitcher. His numbers were six innings, just two runs allowed, six strikeouts. The Padres were down 2-1 to Milwaukee, but hit a two-run homer. Jackson Merrill, bottom of the seventh. Where is this power coming from? At home, no less, from the Padres. and the Pods beat the team with the best record in the majors. Milwaukee entered at 74-44. San Diego 3-2 the final, and the save to the closer, Mason Miller, his 30th. So the Padres are still just one game out of the last NL wildcard behind Philadelphia and Arizona. Arizona led 7-0 in the second inning tonight against Colorado, beat them 9-0. Nolan Arenado with a first inning grand slam. Philadelphia's win was 6-5 at St. Louis. Kyle Schwarber, single, double, and two walks. Toronto edged Boston. 2-1 was the final, we think. The loss to Sonny Gray, 14-3 now. New Boston catcher Adley Rutschman is due to come off the IL on Tuesday. And just in time, because, my goodness, an L tonight and two losses over the weekend to the A's. Here, the Red Sox record since late June had been 32-5. Five losses in about 5 weeks, and now they've lost here three in a very short stretch. For the Blue Jays, third baseman Kaz Okamoto was scratched from the lineup tonight with a bruised knee. But a win for the home team, despite the long delay and the umpires talking in the seventh inning. The save to Louis Varland, his 25th, and his ERA is 1.31 this year. The Mets say, who cares? We have a closer. Kodai Senga gets the save, 8-5 at Atlanta. The Mets place closer Devin Williams on the IL today with a strained shoulder. Mets have won 6 of 7, and Brett Beatty had a grand slam. Minnesota and Dean Kramer beat Baltimore, his old team, 9-5. Tampa Bay has won 7 straight. They got 8 runs in the top of the 8th in a win at the A's, 10-6. 10-inning wins for both Texas and Houston on the road in the AL West. Houston still a half game ahead of the Texas Rangers. For Texas, they place pitcher Nathan Eovaldi on the IL with elbow inflammation. The idle Yankees, second place in the AL East, now 6 games back of the Tampa Bay Rays. Dallas Cowboys gave defensive tackle Quinnen Williams a 3-year extension. 2 WNBA games. Atlanta beat Toronto. The Tempo have lost 9 straight. Seattle ended an 11-game losing streak, defeating Chicago. That deal.
0: Thank you, Steve Oak. Jason Smith, Steve DeSager in for Mike Harmon. Coming up next. It was just 4 years ago Aaron Rodgers turned the NFL on its ear by saying he was unhappy in Green Bay. He wanted out. He eventually got out.
5: F*** you, Aaron Rodgers.
0: Who's going to be the Aaron Rodgers of the NFL this year? I'll tell you exactly who it is. That's next. 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
13: As veterans, we've dealt with noise. From chains clanking as they're clamped onto cargo, to orders coming down the chain of command. We can handle that kind of noise. Back home, the noise is different. Seems like everyone's talking all at once and over each other because they just want to be heard. They're taking selfies and oversharing. But we know that it's not about hearing. It's about listening. Listening to what's actually happening with our fellow veterans. Understanding each other because we share the same experiences, the same vocabulary, following the same paths that others have walked. If only we can pick up the trail. Make the Connection is a place for veterans to hear stories from other veterans. 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
5: Fox Sports Radio, the Jason Smith Show with Mike Harmon. Steve DeSager in for Harmon. And it was a few years ago, old enough to remember, when Aaron Rodgers decided that...
6: I thought you were going to say this song. This song, yes. At your prom or something.
5: Yeah. No, when I made a wish and wanted a girl to love me more than anything in the world.
7: It didn't
5: go very well.
17: Because he bailed on his wish.
5: Yeah.
17: You commit.
5: Rodgers decided things were bad in Green Bay. He spent 2 years wanting out. He finally gets out after winning two MVPs, goes to the Jets, doesn't work out, goes to the Steelers.

0: Here he is now for what will ostensibly be his final year in the NFL.
1: Sure.
0: But Rodgers wasn't happy, didn't like what was going on in Green Bay, had to go. The Aaron Rodgers of this year in the NFL, without a doubt, is going to be Joe Burrow. All right, now Jamar Chase had a little fun bit today where they said his nickname this year has been Mean Joe in the preseason because he's coming with a little bit more of an edge to him, a little bit more of a sense of urgency.
1: You pick Burrow over, say, Baker Mayfield in this category.
0: Well, yeah, Baker Mayfield goes for where I am really underappreciated, where Joe Burrow is more, if we don't win this year, I'm gone. I got to get out of Cincinnati. Like that, this is more, Baker Mayfield's more individual. I should get more money. Joe Burrow wants to win. And if things don't go well this year in Cincinnati, Burrow's going to be the guy to say, time for me to go someplace else. I mean, I never thought for a second he's going to spend his whole career in Cincinnati. I mean, look, Cincinnati, it's tough enough for them. Hey, we want to get our own practice field and not practice near a freeway, right? Like that's Cincinnati, right? You know the history of the team with Paul Brown.
1: And for all their offensive talent, and they keep paying the offense,
0: yeah,
1: he still keeps getting hit, and he's close to a 500 quarterback the last 3 years with Cincinnati.
0: Yeah, they have not gone in an arrow up direction following the Super Bowl, in which they were probably 1 second away from winning it all. If Donald doesn't get to him, he completes that pass at the end because the DB fell down.
1: Realistically, they were 2 minutes away from winning that Super Bowl. They were winning late in the fourth quarter.
0: But if Donald, but remember the DB fell down, and if Burrow has 1 more second to throw that football,
1: the clinching sack,
0: guess what? The Bengals are going to win the Super Bowl. So, but you think about this, and here he is 30 years old. And I remember Burrow came into the league. He was an older, little bit older guy coming in. But I never thought he would spend his whole time in Cincinnati. Is he really going to stay if things don't go better this year? Is he really going to say, no, I'm going to see out the end of my contract before I decide to leave? Or is he going to say now, no, it's time for me to go? He'd have a couple of years left on his deal after this year, but this would be the time where he would say, I'm not going to sit here and get hit for another. I don't want to ruin the rest of my prime. I got to get to someplace else where I have a chance to win. And it would be a feeding frenzy to go get Joe Burrow because he is that good.
1: Yeah, but he's not quite 30.
0: They've gone through enough in Cincinnati, enough additions to the offense. He's had one of the best wide receiver rooms the last couple of years, but being able to stay upright and stay healthy has not been something that he's been able to do that has eluded him. So, yeah, if this is a bad year in Cincinnati where the AFC is pretty wide open, if they can't get to the playoffs and have a playoff-plus type run, yeah, he's going to say, you know what, this is not working. It's going to be tough because Cincinnati is – remember, they held on to Carson Palmer about 15 years ago when he wanted out, and they sat on him for like 10 weeks before they said, yeah, we'll send you to the Raiders. So it's going to be difficult, but stars get what they want, and if he says he wants out, it's untenable. He will want out. There will be a trade for Joe Burrow.
1: Joe Burrow's had a couple of seasons where he's completed 70% of his passes for the season. So his career numbers are close to 70%. But you cannot – escape the fact that he is constantly having to escape.
0: Yeah.
1: Because the amount of times when he, in a prolific offense, is still getting hit is kind of amazing to me. I looked it up. The amount of yardage he's lost to sacks, it's almost 1,500 yards in his career. This is only 6 years of football with Cincinnati.
0: Yeah.
1: He's been sacked over 200 times.
0: I mean, they've kept the weapons that he's needed, right? They keep giving him new weapons, and that's worked out, right? Whether it's Chase and Higgins. And
1: yeah,
0: then
1: find a new running back.
0: It was mixed into Chase Brown. Like, that's how it's gone. Like, I get that's been great. But if he's not standing up, he's not completing passes. If the defense isn't coming through. So, again, he's got to say, are we really going to build a winner here? Like, free agents aren't coming to Cincinnati. I got to be able to go somewhere.
1: What did they do without him last year?
0: Yeah.
1: Nothing.
0: He watched Tom Brady say, hey, he left New England and went somewhere and won the Super Bowl when he was 40. And I guarantee you, Brady, if he could do it all over again, he would have left New England 10 years before. I want to go someplace else and experience life someplace else. Burrow's going to want to go someplace where I can experience NFL life not laying on my back the entire time.
1: Just for the record, including the half-season miss by Burrow, 6-11 record for the Bengals last year.
0: Get ready. Aaron Rodgers, the new Aaron Rodgers, is going to be Joe Burrow this season.
2: F*** you, Aaron Rodgers.
0: For Steve, I'm Jason. Twitter at How About a Fresca. Steve in for Harmon. How about we do this tomorrow night, Steve-O?
1: Love it.
0: All right, very good. We don't know who's going to be pitching for the Dodgers tomorrow night.
1: Blake Snell.
0: in theory. My buddy Ben Maller's next. This is Fox.
2: Can I come back tomorrow, Jason?
0: Maybe.
3: We are.
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1: The Dodgers took the late ball game 6-5 over Kansas City. The save to Edwin Diaz. The

0: Dodgers had lost 8 of 9. San Diego was a 3-2 winner over Milwaukee, which has the best record in the majors. The save to the Padres' Mason Miller, his 30th of the year. The Padres still just one game out of the last NL wild card behind Philadelphia and Arizona, who each won. Texas and Houston each won in 10 innings on the road, so Houston in the AL West still a half game ahead of the Rangers. Tampa Bay has won 7 games in a row. Thanks to 8 runs in the top of the 8th, Rays got a win at the A's 10-6. Toronto over Boston 2-1. The loss to Sonny Gray, who's now 14-3. The Dallas Cowboys gave defensive tackle Quinnen Williams a 3-year extension worth just over $100 million guaranteed. WNBA, Atlanta sent Toronto to a 9th straight loss. Seattle snapped an 11-game losing streak. I'm Steve DeSager.
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Well, for many, it's an old tech thing. It's a CD player, yet it's the headline. Welcome in the beginning of another night of the Ben Maller Show. We are in the air everywhere. You there and me here, hiding behind the microphones of Fox Sports Radio, coast to coast, border to border, and beyond on those vast and fantastically powerful microphones. We have no widespread slowdowns at all, emanating live from under the lights, the bright on-air light, guaranteed human, from the world-famous Fox Sports Radio studios, where Alf Ferdog and Maller Prop Guy are our checks and balances. Believe it or not, yeah, they're the checks and balances. Our lead this hour, don't bear the lead, get right to the point. So our lead this hour from the world of the National Football League, and if you're old, you know what a CD is, and if you're old enough to have had a CD player, you remember when that became a thing. That was like massive. You know, now it's all streaming and digital and all that stuff. But our lead this hour from Jerry's World, where C.D. Lamb has made some headlines. I don't know if you saw this or not. Perhaps you were busy living your life and you were not paying attention because you actually have things to do. Good for you. Bravo. So C.D. Lamb now publicly lobbying for Jerry Jones to keep fellow receiver George Pickens on the Cowboys beyond the upcoming season. So if you missed this or perhaps didn't get all the information, Pickens is currently playing on a one-year franchise tag for $27 million, and he is eligible to be a free agent after the season unless the Cowboys decide to play tag you're it again or sign him to a long-term contract, although that's going to have to wait. So Lamb, in this recent rant here, emphasized that winning matters more than individual status. I'm sure he'll be taking a pay cut. Saying, quote, "I don't have no ego here. I want to win." Yeah, okay. You can smell the bullcrap off that quote. So fresh. You know, when you walk by a dog poop and it just had that rich aroma. Yeah, that's right there. His direct plea, of course, was at Jerry Jones' behest. The man who liked the Cowboys so much, he bought it and became the general manager, saying, "Jerry, can you please figure out a way? Let's figure it out. I don't care what needs to happen. It's going to get you a couple more championships," close quote. All right, so Jerry Jones has, of course, previously indicated the Cowboys are going to go year to year on George Pickens, and he played the budget card, Jerry Jones did. He played the budget card from the bottom of the deck. I said, we got to work out these deals with Quinnen Williams and, got to figure out the salary cap picture and all that stuff. And it's a complicated Rubik's Cube is what it is.

Blah, blah, blah, blah. Now, Dallas did. It is interesting to know. Dallas did sign the rotund Quinnen Williams, who they'd gotten a trade from New York last year. He's agreed to a 3-year contract for the small sum of $105 million. Has anyone ever bought a ticket to watch a game he's played in because of him? Probably not. Good for him, though. $105.9 million. What a great mitzvah. He's now one of the highest paid defensive linemen in the NFL. This is about the CD player. This is not about him. It's about the CD player and George Pickens. So that is a good jumping off point. Let us discuss the question. All right, Cowboys wide receiver George Pickens. He's in the crosshairs as the franchise player. So CD Lamb has come out publicly campaigning for Pickens to get an extension from Jerry Jones. So where does this leave things now? All right, so I've got Whirlpool refrigerators, Rubicon, and Leisure World. And we will combine all of these things together, and we are going to make some Texas toast, because that's where George Pickens is right now, Texas toast, after this upcoming season. So, listen, A, CeeDee Lamb publicly advocating for his teammate to Jerry Jones. What a sweet gesture by CeeDee Lamb, right? Oh, it's also like a bag of Ruffles when you think about it, right? It's tasty and plenty of crunch, but ultimately, some empty calories. It's just a bunch of empty calories and all that stuff. Now, sure, CeeDee Lamb, he'll win some brownie points, and those are important in the locker room. He'll win an attaboy. Way to go. Stand up for your teammate, right? Way to do it. And really, it's a terrible hardship. I think we can all relate. You know, a lot of you guys work in the third shift or working your second or third job. So I think it's very relatable to you that a man struggling. You talk about living on the hard scrabble streets, George Pickens, and God only knows how he's going to make ends meet there for the $27 million salary that he's going to get from the Cowboys. It's a real struggle. Real struggle. The bottom line is it changes squadouche in terms of the big picture here. And if Jerry Jones truly believed in George Pickens and trusted George Pickens as a long-term option, they would have had a deal done before July 15th. That was the deadline. And CeeDee Lamb brings up a great point, all the championships that George Pickens would win for Jerry. And that's really been the case. I mean, my friends in Pittsburgh, was it 2 or 3 Super Bowls they won with George Pickens with Tomlin? Oh, no? Oh, okay. That was only on Madden? I'm told that was only on Madden. They, with Pickens there, they won multiple Super Bowls. Okay. For some reason, I thought that was real. Apparently not. So, okay, that was not real. And by the way, listen, the great thing about this is it's the ultimate burger. It's a nothing burger. Because now the Cowboys cannot extend him until after the season anyway. Right? And by the way, paying both CeeDee Lamb and George Pickens monster money long-term would be roster malpractice. Even though I'm a salary cap truther and all that, it would be roster malpractice. It's kind of like owning not one, but 2 Whirlpool refrigerators. You know, those really nice refrigerators there. But you don't have a stove. But you got 2 of those Whirlpool refrigerators, but you have no stove. So you have plenty of places to store the food to make dinner. However, you can't actually serve your supper because you have no way to cook it. So it's a bit of a problem there. Now, Jerry will have a Cheshire cat smile, I promise you. He talks about this, he'll have a Cheshire cat smile and talk about, oh, I want to keep the band together and, you know, see how this plays out here and all that stuff. Of course, this is kicking the can down the road. As we mentioned, the NFL rules did that for Jerry Jones. The Cowboys missed the deadline, so that means that Pickens cannot sign an extension. He's prohibited by the bylaws of the NFL. He cannot sign an extension right now. No long-term deal until after the season, which will end sometime the league year and all that stuff. Well, the regular season ends in January, and then the Cowboys, maybe they lose a wild card game. That's about as far as they can go. That's the ceiling for the Cowboys, and then that's it. So that'll all wrap up sometime in January of 2027. Now, meanwhile, we go to the infirmary. And is it true that star running back Christian McCaffrey, Mr. Fantasy Football,
did not have a good day. He was on the sidelines at practice in the Bay, missing his first training camp practice with what the team called, quote, tightness, close quote. Yeah. The 49ers declining to specify exactly where the tightness was. I wonder why. However, the offensive coordinator and the Nepo baby, Clay Kubiak, said that the team is not concerned about the injury to their all-purpose, all-everything weapon, Christian McCaffrey. All right, so the question, the 49ers claim, we're not worried. Not concerned at all, the Niners say. They're not worried about the health of Christian McCaffrey. So what is the verdict here? Give me the verdict on this one. So spare me the company line. Spare me the company line. It's always my default on that. And what are they supposed to do? Are they supposed to sound the air raid sirens and everyone go to your bunker or battle station? Like, what are they supposed to do here? So tightness, here's my experience covering NFL injuries from the bully pulpit behind the powerful microphones of Fox Sports Radio over the years. When I hear the term tightness, that is the human body's check engine light flashing. And sometimes, now not always, but sometimes that little warning light comes on right before smoke starts billowing out of the hood of the car. And then before you know it, you're eating a nice breakfast cereal, snap, crackle, pop, all of a sudden there. McCaffrey crossed what is known as the NFL Rubicon for a running back. He's now 30. Oh, my God, he's 30! Yeah, he had a birthday back in June. Happy birthday, I'm sure. Sure, he got some gifts and cake and things like that for his birthday. And last season, if the math is right on this, I believe he had 413 touches. You talk about being touchy-feely. 413 touches last season. That is the most in the NFL in over a decade. Over a decade? You got to go back to like 2014 the last time. And if you look at the history here for Christian McCaffrey, the previous two times that he led the NFL in touches, he followed those seasons up, one I believe was in Carolina, one with the Niners, by missing 13 games. That tells you what has happened. That doesn't tell you what's going to happen. And it's not ancient history. You can say, well, that's patternicity, and it is, but we believe in patterns. We're human beings. And Kyle Shanahan, when he's not driving, wink, wink, he should be biting his fingernails. I guess he can do that while he's got his self-driving Tesla there. Wink, wink, nod, nod. Biting his fingernails down to the cuticles. Okay. Now you mix in. Let's see here. You've got age, because running backs generally start going bad at 30. It's like cottage cheese. So right there, you got age. You've got mileage on the odometer. The tires are getting a little worn there. And don't forget, the boogeyman, the 49ers substation. Oh, my God, the electrical substation. Oh, my God, electricity. You Looney Tunes. That is the devil's cocktail right there. A little bit of everything. Boom, boom, boom, boom, boom. As Real Talk used to say before he quit as a caller because he apparently got married. But anyway, listen, maybe the tightness is nothing, right? It's possible it's nothing. Oh, you're just being doom and gloom, Maller. Yeah, it's possible. Or in the multiverse, it's possible that this is the first loose thread on that $19 million a year sweater that you have. You love your sweater. And then that one loose thread, you don't really pay attention to it. And then it unravels the entire sweater. And then you have to just throw it away. That's it. It's you're done. Your $19 million sweater, it's all over. Bye-bye. All right, now, last word. Derek Carr is back in football. Is it true? Former Raiders and Saints quarterback. He said months ago, he was going to end his retirement and return to football. And is it true he has returned to football? Ding, ding, ding, ding, ding. Yes. Derek Carr has returned as a special advisor for the UCLA Bruins. That's a low-level college football team. Say what? Yes, Mr. Fresno State himself, Derek Carr, has joined UCLA.
Ellie, now I'm old enough. In another life.

when I did local LA radio, I did Bruins talk, post-game Bruins talk, and I was on the one of the worst losses in the history of that university. They were playing Miami in a makeup game because of a hurricane, and all they had to do was win the game, and they would play for the national championship, get into the college football playoff, and they lost, and they blew a 17-point lead in the third. I still remember. That was one of the great days to do a post-game show after a team loses. What a choke job. Holy crap. That was so bad, the FBI investigated UCLA. They thought the game was thrown. They thought the game was thrown. They thought the fix was in. That's you realize how bad that has to be for the FBI to investigate? And that was before sports gambling was legal and all that. And they still thought that was such a choke job by those gutty little Bruins that that there must be some kind of fix. Anyway, that was a long time ago. And so Derek Carr, we're told he's going to be a mentor. Oh, my God. Mentoring quarterbacks. He'll work in leadership development. It sounds like he's going to give sermons and advise the coaching staff. He will not be a full-time assistant coach. So the question, does this move to Westwood, to UCLA, as a special advisor officially end Derek Carr's hopes and dreams of returning to the NFL? So after a minutes-long Maller deliberation of the available information, Derek Carr's NFL future is now officially on life support. The machines are beeping. Beep, beep, beep, beep, beep. You can almost hear them. Beep, beep, beep, beep, beep, beep. Yes, and the football priest and the rabbi are playing rock, scissors, paper out in the hallway right now. They're just doing that. That's what they're doing there. So the chances are slim and none, and I believe Slim is now checking in at Leisure World. So that's generally not a good sign. Now, the Maller odds at 10%, there's a 10% chance that Derek Carr plays again in the NFL, which is about a 100 hitter in baseball. So if you feel confident in the ninth inning of the World Series having a 100 hitter up, okay. Every once in a while it happens. That guy Miguel Rojas sucks, and he had a home run against Toronto. So every once in a while it happens, right? Good luck. Carr cracking the door open earlier, giving us some good offseason content for those fledgling overnight talk show hosts. When he said, never say never, never say never about returning to the NFL, put out feelers to the NFL, said he wanted to come back in 2026. And, of course, he only wanted to play for a hand-picked contender, his hand-picked situation. Well, apparently those conversations did not become fruitful. It would be fair to say here. The NFL said, thanks, but no thanks. We're going to ghost your ass. Get out of here. And he landed what sounds like just a sweetheart deal. Can I do that? I will mentor football players. I can give speeches to football players. I do it every night on the Bully Pulpit. So why not? What a great gig. Seriously, special advisor. That is a no-show job. That is a Kawhi Leonard approved job. I mean, it's so great. How great is that? You know, that if it was a sandwich, it would be a fluffer nutter. Extra marshmallow fluff there. Tasty without the heavy lifting. From what it sounds like, Carr gets to hang out around the quarterbacks and sprinkle out some wisdom about when he epically choked in every big moment in his Raiders career and was such a bad Raiders quarterback, the franchise had to relocate to Las Vegas because he sucked so much in big games. He can tell kids about that, right? Kids, someday you can grow up and be just like me and be so bad a beloved franchise has to leave their city because I couldn't win a Super Bowl. You can be just like me, kids. Is that going to be Derek Carr's speech? No? Okay. I'm just saying. Just saying, if he had won a couple more big games, played well in a couple big games, Raiders get some money, they build a stadium, they're still in Oakland, and there's some other team in Vegas. I'm just pointing that out. Anyway, so he gets to avoid, if I read this right, he gets to avoid having to recruit the hamster wheel of NIL, do all the grunt work, the busy body work. He just gets to do the fun stuff, so there you go. And it doesn't sound like he's somebody preparing for an NFL comeback at this particular point. He's test driving, again, retirement, and the engine has been turned down. Now, it doesn't mean that week 7 or 8, Patrick Mahomes, Joe Burrow, or Josh Allen get hurt, and somebody sends a message, hey, how would you like to play for the Chiefs or the Bengals or the Bills, Carr? And, yeah. It is the Ben Maller Show. If you would like to be part, you can join us right now. And say hello. The lines are open. Abracadabra. 877-99 on Fox. That's 877-99.

0: 877-996-6369. Also on X, at Ben Maller. That is at Ben Maller if you'd like to be part of the program. Well, it's not every day that an NFL star is praised for supernatural abilities. Yeah, supernatural abilities. It has happened. Who is the player and who is the person that said that about said player? We'll get to that and we'll take your calls, the whole thing, and we will do it next. However, it is, you always remember your first live read of the night. It is such an emotional time. It's the A block. Let's see if we can find out what hour it is. And apparently it is hour number one. 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

Ben Maller Show on Fox Sports Radio rolls on through the overnight. Thank you for hanging out with us. Tell a friend. Try the podcast. It's calorie free. In fact, if you don't eat while listening to the Ben Maller Show podcast, you will actually lose weight. Yeah, I know. It's shocking. Yeah. So check that out and enjoy the pod. Don't forget, coming up August 29th, Viva Las Vegas, the Maller meet and greet yearly ritual it has become in Lost Ways, Nevada. Our buddy Slug, the hostess with the mostest, kind enough to provide a venue. And we'll hang out with other legends in the Maller Militia. And if you're not a legend, you can become a legend at a Maller meet and greet. Last year, Big Balls Bob became an overnight sensation of Maller Nation with his Big Balls karaoke. Who will be the big star this year? There are rumors that members of the Maller Militia are practicing karaoke in preparation for that event. So hopefully you can be there if it's on your to-do list. If you can make it, if it's geographically desirable, come out to Vegas and hang out with the crew. In the meantime, be part of our live radio show at 877-996-6369. We use X during the show, at Ben Maller. That is at Ben Maller. You can say hello to Marky Mark, who's back hitting all the buttons there. Mark Ramsey from Chicago, White Sox guy there. Although he's wearing a Bulls hat today, so he's changing it up. And that's Mark Ramsey, Mark with a C, Ramsey, 64950. And the Koopa Loop at A Bronco Fan. That's A Bronco Fan. And your comments, K

0: can and will be used against you in the court of the Malheur Militia, so please act accordingly. All right, back to it. We'll have the Who Am I game coming up a little bit later in the hour, and also an NFL star praised as supernatural. But what did they do to become praised as supernatural? We'll get to that coming up in a few minutes as well. And the calls, the whole thing, the whole Megillah. We begin, though, with the instant reaction of members of the Malheur Militia on what we call the X Machine. Malheur Prop Guy says, it is an honor to be part of the Ben Malheur Show Checks and Balances team. These volunteer positions seem to be full-time. While it's rewarding, it gets awkward when we're asked to investigate each other, especially during this season of Robbie the Mariner fan bashing. Yeah, it's going to be really weird if Malheur Prop Guy shows up to the big meet and greet in Vegas, and then it's like when a Supreme Court justice goes out in D.C. to a cocktail bar and everyone's like hitting up the Supreme Court justice. Very awkward situation. Yeah. Anthony in Anaheim says, the Mad Hatter of sports chatter. Let's hear those nicknames. Well, Anthony, I can't just all of a sudden start rampantly, you know, just yelling out nicknames. Nobody wants to hear that. However, I do believe that as a retired caller, a man that gave up the celebrity lifestyle as Anthony did, he had all the groupies and all the money of being a celebrity overnight talk radio caller, to give that up to be a family man with a wife that hates our show. For you, Anthony, I'll do half, all right? Now, for those of you who don't know, we used to do this all the time back when we had Eddie before the company whacked Eddie, and we used to do the rundown thing, the list of the nicknames and all that stuff, and it's become a thing. I have more nicknames than anybody. I don't have more listeners. We certainly don't have that. We don't have more money than the daytime guys. We don't get promoted like the daytime guys, but the nickname thing. Colin Cowherd and those daytime guys have nothing on the overnight show when it comes to nicknames. I've been called over the years, as Anthony in Anaheim knows, the spin master of misinformation, the bannering broadcaster, the Beethoven of BS, Benny Bingo, curmudgeon of commentary, chasm of sarcasm, the czar of zany, the dark knight of weeknight sports radio, the mogul of mischief, Benny the brazen, the king of zing, Moneyball Malheur, Benny the bopper, the facetious fox, Sultan of Insultan, the shaman of Schadenfreude, sensitive sniffer, jumping jack of wisecrack, insight of overnight, medicine man Malheur, the nabob of negativity, the sage of outrage, the pinnacle of cynical, prince of preposterous, professor of propaganda, czar of hyperbole, the floating turd of the spoken word, and the mad hatter of sports chatter. And that is only about half of my nicknames. There's others. I don't have time to do that. We move ahead now in the broadcast. I hope you understand, Anthony. Femi, the top Uber Eats driver in the Twin Cities, says, Ben, I missed a big chunk of yesterday's show. Did you talk about the greatest fight of 2026, Captain Kirk versus Max Crosby? Well, no, we did not. I don't find training camp fights interesting, because when I was a kid, I used to go to NFL training camp back when nobody cared about NFL training camp, and guys were getting into Donnybrooks all the time and nobody cared. Only because of social media do people care. You're supposed to get into fights in training camp. You're supposed to be an a-hole and a schmuck in training camp. And would it really matter if Kirk Cousins gets hurt? The Raiders are going to suck whether he plays or Mendoza plays. They all stink. So what the hell? Well, why not? What else do we have? Let's see. Page down. Let's see. Number one burner account. I said the number one burner account writes in and says, there we go. Here's the jingle. A little late on that. A couple more championships. You have to get one first. Who's more tired of the Cowgirls than I am? By the way, I am driving through Wiley, Colorado right now, saving the world as I always do. So keep me up there, Benjamin. See, I know what you're trying to do, number one burner account. What you're trying to do is to see, well, where's Wiley, Colorado? You know, what's some fun facts about Wiley, Colorado? You know, I know what you're trying to do, and we're not going to fall for your little game. We fall for this all the time. You know, so one of our friends who's a truck driver is out there in the boondocks somewhere, and they mention this little place somewhere on the map we've never heard of, and then we're like, well, who's from there? Somebody's famous from everywhere. So then we have to look, and we're like, well, who's the person? Although this one, I believe, Wiley, Colorado, the town of Wiley, Colorado, There is literally no one famous that has come out of there. No one famous. In fact, the population during the pandemic census, you know what the population of Wiley, Colorado is? You want to take a guess? Coop, you want to take a guess what the population of Wiley, Colorado is? What do you think?
1: I'm going to go...
0: thinking about it.
1: 1,200.
0: All right. Mark, would you like to play our game? We're doing a round robin here. Wiley, Colorado. It's had a post office in operation since 1907. That's a long time. Just thinking about it.
2: 750 people.
0: So you're going lower than Coop, 750. Unfortunately, we are using the Showcase Showdown rules, so you both lose. There are 437 people in the town of Wiley, Colorado. 437, according to the last census. And that is right on the border. It's a border town. Border town, Wiley, Colorado. So there you go. Knock yourself out with that. Are you happy, number one burner account? We just killed a bunch of valuable time with your little shtick. Are you? It's right. I believe it's right off. I want to say Wiley, Colorado, either 287 or State Highway 196. So right there, they have the Wiley Rock Schoolhouse there. There's a Hanger liquor store, which I recommend. There's also the community food center. So you can pick up some groceries when you come through there and enjoy your time in Wiley. All right, let's go to the phones, and we'll say hello. Eeny, meeny, miny, mo. Say hello to Lucky Tony, who's in the leadoff chair. Hello, Lucky Tony, in the Bay Area. What's going on, Lucky Tony?
3: Hey, Ben. If Satan was wearing blue and orange, what would I give him?
0: I don't know.
3: Devil horns. Thanks, Ben.
0: Anthony is in Louisiana, and he is next up as the fun continues. And hello to you, my man, Anthony.
4: Hey, Ben.
0: What's going on, dude? What are you up to?
4: Oh, nothing much. How you doing?
0: Well, thanks for asking. I appreciate that. Well, I've just learned about Wiley, Colorado, a town that I had never heard of. Have you ever heard of Wiley, Colorado?
4: No, I never heard of it.
0: You're not, yeah, it sounds like a really nice a little small town. In the middle of nowhere, out there in the nothing land there. But you live in a small town. But your town's not 437 people, right? There's more than that there, Anthony.
4: I don't know.
0: You don't know? You do not know the population of the town you're in? Really? Oh, see, now what we're going to do is we're going to end up playing this game. And I don't want to play the game all night. It's like when somebody says the price of gas or the temperature, then it's just nonstop for the rest of the show. So I'm not going to play that game. So, Anthony, listen, you're from Greenwood, right? You said not Green...
4: Yeah, Greenwood, Louisiana.
0: Greenwood, Louisiana.
4: Wait,
0: hold on a second. Wait, but you really don't know what the population is of the town you live in? Nobody told you or anything?
4: No, nobody told me.
0: All right. Well, I guess we'll play the game again. All right,
4: listen to my friend.
0: Oh, no, hold on a second. No, we're not talking to your friends. We're doing a bit, okay? We're doing a damn bit. We're going to do a bit. All right, here we go. What do you think the population of the town... How long have you lived there, Anthony?
4: Ever since 2000... I've been here ever since 2005.
0: All right, so you've been there for 20 years. That's a fair amount of time, right?
4: Yeah.
0: All right. What do you think the population is?
4: About 500.
0: All right, so you think it's about the same size as Wiley, Colorado. You're listening to Geography Radio, Fox Geography Radio. We've just debuted a new format here. As long as management's sleeping, we're good. You unfortunately are incorrect, but you do win because you did not go over. According to the last census, your town has a population of 3,000 people, a little over 3,000 people.
4: All right? Oh, I didn't know that. 3,000?
0: Yeah, that's a lot. That's a big metropolis there. How's the traffic? That rush hour must be a real humdinger.
4: Yeah.
0: Yeah, I bet it is. Yeah, but you don't have to worry about that, right? You're good. Yeah.
4: You're good to hear from you, Ben.
0: Thank you. I know you're bummed out that Lorraine is not here, right? This is devastating to you. This is a highlight of your day to talk to your cousin. Is she visiting you? Did she go down there to visit you? Because you're family, you know.
4: Not yet.
0: But it could happen, though, right? You never know. Eventually, yeah. You might come down there and have a good time. Wait, and you take her to the Outback? Is that where you take her?
4: Yeah.
0: Yeah, I understand. I got you.
4: Well, tell my friend Lucky Tony I said, hey.
0: All right, well, Lucky Tony getting a shout out. All right. Outstanding.
4: And tell my friend Trucker Josh I said, hey.
0: Oh, even Trucker Josh? This is crazy, man. What about the number one burner account?
4: Yeah, tell him I said, hey.
0: All right, number one burner account. There you go. Anthony in Anaheim, also big fan of yours.
4: Yeah, and tell my friend Andrea I said, hey.
0: Oh, Andrea. All right, we're doing shout-out radio now. Absolutely. All right, well, thank you. I got to go. Appreciate that. Bye-bye. All right, there he goes. He hung up right there. Didn't even say goodbye. Very rude. Didn't say goodbye. Just hung up the phone. Well, NFL quarterback has been given a supernatural title. That would be none other than Justin Herbert. When we last talked about Justin Herbert, he was canoodling his lady friend, who he's going to get married to, on the sidelines of Charger training camp practice. Well, Jim Harbaugh, you know Jim, he's never one to embellish anything, ever, Jim Harbaugh. So he is literally gushing. He's got the Hawk Tua for his quarterback. He's got matching knee pads there, Jim Harbaugh. He said his latest quote of Justin Herbert, he said that he's elevating him with the supernatural nickname Zeus. Calling Justin Herbert Zeus. Chargers enter the new NFL season here with Herbert as the center of their universe until 17 offensive linemen get hurt and 5 receivers break their legs, and then they're back to being mediocre. Herbert now working with head nerd and former Dolphins coach Mike McDaniel as the play caller there. And so the supporting cast allegedly has been upgraded. We'll believe it when we see it there. So Harbaugh calling Justin Herbert Zeus.
2: Hey, he's the best quarterback in the NFL. I don't care if he's never won a playoff game.
0: Not only has he not won a playoff game, he has been by any measurement, horrific in those playoff games. Like, it's wild. Like, he was the quarterback when the Chargers, remember the game against Jacksonville when they had like a 20-point lead in that playoff game?
2: Oh, yeah. One of my favorite moments as an NFL fan.
0: And people give him a pass because they said, well, he had a good first half. The Jags don't win that game without an assist. He was like leading them, like a shepherd, leading them to the promised land, Jacksonville. It was unbelievable.
2: Well, then who was the 4 picks again? Was that the Texans?
0: Oh, remember he had like 2 during the regular season or some ridiculously low number, and then against the Texans. You get an interception. You get an interception. Oh, my God. It was so bad. But he's Zeus. There you go. Everyone stop playing. He's Zeus. He's a Greek god. Justin Herbert is a Greek god. So stupid. It is the Ben Maller Show, and we'll press on. Again, send your comments in, and you can answer the Who Am I game. Follow the account at Ben Maller. That is at Ben Maller if you are so inclined to take part in our little shtick. Here's the Who Am I game. So Travis Kelce had 851 yards last season for Kansas City at age 35 slash, he turned 36 during the season. So I am the last NFL player with 1,000-plus yards at age 35 or later. It doesn't happen all that often. So Travis Kelce only had 851 yards last year for the Chiefs. I am the last NFL player with 1,000-plus at age 35 or later. Who am I? The answer. We'll get to it. We'll do it next.
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0: 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And then on the weekends, because we know sometimes there's not a lot to listen to on the weekends. I know. 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And you can hear that every Friday, Saturday, and Sunday. The podcast about nothing for someone that needs nothing. And we give you a whole lot of nothing. Just a lot of hot air. Practicing the ancient art of gasbaggery on that Fifth Hour podcast every weekend. So check that out. Add that to your weekend listening, along with the Ben Maller Show podcast. Back to it. And time now for the Who Am I game. This is where we pretend to be somebody else. And here we go. Travis Kelce, big part of the Chiefs offense this year as he was almost retired. Seemed like he was going to retire and then came back. So Kelce, 851 yards last season in his 35/36 last year. I am the last NFL player to have 1,000-plus yards at age 35 or later. That does not happen very often. It does not happen very often because most NFL players don't make it to that age. So that is the question. What is the answer? Eloy from Compton says it's the heartbreak kid, Shawn Michaels. Who else we have? Michael Phelps. The answer there from Alf, the alien opiner. Adam Thielen from Femi, the top Uber Eats driver who we met at the great Maller meet and greet we did a few years back in Minnesota. Maller prop guy says, bring it home, Jerome! Yeah, I know we haven't heard from bring it home, Jerome, in a little bit. I yelled at him. I think I hurt his feelings. I think I hurt his little feelings there. I didn't know he had feelings. Who else we have? Anthony in Anaheim says it's the greatest former fill-in host, Jonas Knox, is the answer. That is incorrect. I thought you would go with Arnie Spanier, who the Maller militia chased away with torches and pitchforks. I thought you'd go with Arnie, but you went with Jonas Knox. Robbie the Mariner fan says Tony Gonzalez is the answer. Larry Fitz from Ronnie. Who else do we have? You are Billy in 4C, proud owner of Petey the Parrot from Mark the Walker in Rochester. Johnny Q says the juice. Monkey Biz Doug from Korea is going with Stone Cold Steve Austin is his answer. Chip in the Q's checks in with Antonio Gates. Who else do we have? Page down. Wile E. Coyote, the legend from Manuel in Gardena. Who else? Page down. Can't read that. The McKenzie brothers from Milkman Mike in Colorado. Michael in Tulsa says a resort in Sedona, Arizona, or a practice field in Chapel Hill, North Carolina is the way to go. Random Ryan in Carolina is going with NASCAR legend Danica Patrick. Buggity, buggity, buggity, buggity, buggity, buggity, buggity. All right, that is all incorrect, but very entertaining answers. The correct answer, Travis Kelce, 851 yards last season. I am the last NFL player with 1,000-plus yards at age 35 or older. That would be Steve Smith with the Baltimore Ravens way back in 2014. So it's been over a decade. Steve Smith, the last guy at that age to get her done. Get her done, get her done, get her done, get her done, get her done. Hey, it's Maller here. 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
1: 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The Odd Couple with Rob Parker and Kelvin Washington. 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
1: Now, live from the Fox Sports Radio studios, here he is, Ben Maller.

stuck in Brown Town. And oh, are you down? Welcome in the beginning of another hour of the Ben Maller Show. We are in the air everywhere. Adjacent. As we have zero outages. Coast to coast, border to border, and beyond, on the vast and blisteringly powerful microphones of FSR, we keep the gremlins away, emanating live from the tickle, as we tickle your ear. We do. Some people don't like that. Guaranteed Human from the world-famous Fox Sports Radio studios, where Kathy in Madison and long-suffering Yankee fan Jill, and a bunch of other people complaining because they said, we want Bull. And I said, you know what? We're going to give you Bull. Van, the one-legged Bama man, he wants Bull. 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You're in the Bull business. 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More of that coming up later. Our lead this hour, though, from the land, Cleveland, Northern Ohio, we go where the Brownies and their head coach there, Todd Monken, the Monk Man. This guy, I like this guy. I don't think he's a good coach. He seems like he's not very media savvy, which is good for what I do. It's something I will enjoy because you never want to get too addicted to the coach of the Cleveland Browns. It's the ultimate temp job. Get paid a lot of money. You only last a year or two, and then that's it. Somebody else comes in. It's like they have a Greyhound bus station of dudes coming in there and taking a bus ride and then getting paid for years. So Todd Monken was asked about the quarterback situation in Cleveland, the battle. What a battle this is. Setting back the quarterback position to before they had the forward pass. You've got the creepy quarterback, Deshaun Watson, and Shedeur Sanders, the social media influencer. It's like he won a contest. Hey, you're pretty popular on social media. How would you like to play quarterback for the Cleveland Browns? Okay, I'll do it. Why not? I can get some followers. So he said, as long as we're still sharing reps, it's competitive. He also snapped at a reporter when a reporter indicated that Deshaun Watson was in the lead, and he got a little testy there, said a bad word. Monken did give Deshaun Watson every single first-team rep over the weekend at practice, but Shedeur Sanders returned, taking all the top reps there at Browns camp in yesterday's practice. So Cleveland still has not settled on a starter. Now, Todd Monken said Watson is making better decisions and has played better. Of course, it's hard to play worse than he did at the beginning of camp. People got all worked up into a lather because of a bunch of interceptions. Now, this comes amid the chatter that not only is Shedeur Sanders in trouble in terms of the quarterback competition in Cleveland, that he might not even make the 53-man roster. Holy grilled cheese, Batman. The Browns supposedly concerned.

0: concerned about the viability of Shedeur Sanders, and that if he doesn't get a lot better quickly, the Browns will look to trade him or release the spawn of Deion. Now, they're not happy with his production and some of the ability that he has not shown during training camp there, and they're not going to keep all of the quarterbacks, and they keep drafting quarterbacks every year, and et cetera, et cetera. All right, so that is a good jumping-off point. Let us discuss the question. There are whispers. Whispers that Shedeur Sanders will end up being traded or released and will not make the Cleveland Brown 53-man roster. Are we dealing with reality or fantasy? That is the question. All right, so my observations. I've got ordering at Panera, TikTok trend, and Hudson News. And we will combine all of these things together, and we are going to put the biscuit in the basket is what we're going to do. So, number one!
1: Number one!
0: The Shedeur Sanders chatter lives in a land of magical realism. What the F is that? All right, well, thanks for asking. This is where reality and fantasy get together, and you toss them into the blender with some pineapple and you know, some veggies so you don't taste the veggies, and then you're good. It's very healthy. Now, the trade rumors, I'm going to use the F word. I'm about to say the F word. Get ready to dump me, Mark. I'm about to say the F word. Are you ready? Okay, he's shaking his head. Yes, he said, don't do it, but I'm going to do it, Mark. I'm a rebel. I'm going to do it. I'm going to say the F word. Fugazi! I said it! Fugazi! Capital F. Listen, stop it. Stop it. As Andy Furman likes to say, I was born at night, but not last night. Come on. Nobody is trading for Shedeur because you're not acquiring a quarterback. You're buying a traveling circus. You know how expensive it is to feed the elephants and, you got to house the clowns and all that stuff? Come on. You got acrobats you got to take care of on that. You got jugglers. There's a human cannonball. You know how hard it is to move that cannonball onto a train? Come on now. He has, by my math, I did some Mahler math on this, Shedeur Sanders has a six-pack entourage, at least a six-pack. He's got a camera guy, sound person, lighting dude, makeup girl, a producer, and a publicist. I believe I'm right. That's six people on his traveling circus, Shedeur Sanders. Now, one thing that Sanders has not been doing is playing apparently good football. Sanders is making the Browns, or he's getting released. No one's going to trade for him. Right, those are the only lanes. Stay in your lane! Those are the only lanes. That's it. Now, right now, not because he's good, Deshaun Watson is in the pole position. That's an old arcade game, pole position. He's in the pole position. Now, he's not suddenly Joe Burrow 2.0 or Mahomes. He's an abject failure, Deshaun Watson, but this is what's known as a default judgment. At this point, it is a default judgment for Deshaun Watson. Now, the knock on Shedeur Sanders remains. What I learned when I was a fan of Disney, back before Disney went woke a million years ago, and they were not doing that kind of thing, the bare necessities. And that, by all accounts, is something that Shedeur Sanders is currently lacking, which the Browns are not happy about. The bare necessities means mastering the language, the cadence, the terminology, eliminating the unforced errors, shooting yourself in the leg, that kind of thing. Now, last year, this famous story, we talked about this way, way in the back, back of the time machine, going back a long time. The offensive line, there was an issue. They had trouble. They kept jumping off sides. There was a lot of false start penalties. And they didn't understand. The theory was they didn't understand Shedeur when he was giving a cadence at the line. You know, hut, hut, hike! He had problems with that. Everyone does that. Anybody that becomes a fan of football, little kids, you become a fan of football. Hut, hut, hike! Like that. And so he was having trouble with that, Shedeur Sanders. And he ran the offense like he was ordering at Panera Bread. And it's like the line was jumping because they didn't know whether or not he was calling a play or asking for extra bread. And they went, well, no, you know, you're not, you know, is it extra bread? And what do you want, butter? What are you looking for there? I don't know. You're ordering at Panera and you've got to speak clearly. It's a bad job by you. So he's still at the quarterback kiddie table, Shedeur Sanders, at this particular point. Now, it's most likely one of these guys will get hurt and the other guy will get the job based on that. But think of Shedeur sitting at the kiddie table of the quarterback room there, and he's doodling with crayons and learning how to chew his food while everyone else is enjoying a nice Japanese Wagyu steak. He's just trying to figure out how to eat the Gerber baby food and how to chew it. All right, meanwhile, page two. To the report card, to the report card we go, the boob tube, where NBC, NBC announced the Hall of Fame game, which was played last week, if my memory serves me correctly. The Hall of Fame game between two non-glamour franchises, the lowly Carolina Panthers and the even lower Arizona Cardinals, averaged about 7 million viewers. 7 million people watched that matchup, making it the most watched Hall of Fame game since 2017. But wait, there's more. As we hear it, that audience for the Pro Football Exhibition game exceeded every single individual NHL broadcast, National Hockey League broadcast of 2025-26, all of them. All of them. Wow. Now, the NHL average, their national TV audience, it actually improved. So that's a good thing. See, I'm Benny Brightside. The numbers went up last season. They posted their best regular season rating in 14 years. However, no single game, not a single NHL game last year reached the Hall of Fame game audience. So here's the question for the esteemed panel, which you are a part of. Here it is. So an NFL practice game, not a game, practice, between Arizona and Carolina gave the old thumper to every game in the National Hockey League. Where does your mind go with this? So on this one, again, we go back to the lemon, easy peasy, lemon squeezy. That's what this is, right? This one's straightforward, and it really is more of confirmation than anything else. We've said this for a long time. People get upset. I used to work with Eddie, and Eddie loved hockey, and I used to go to hockey, and I loved going to hockey games, and I covered hockey when I was younger and stuff like that, and so good memories. However, as we like to say in these parts, we do broadcasting, not narrowcasting, and the NHL is a niche. It is a fun niche. It is a passionate fan base, a loyal niche fan base. However, any way you slice it, you can chop it up, you can take your butcher knife out, your samurai sword, doesn't matter. It is a niche sport. The NFL is America's default setting. Now, think about it. Gary Bettman is taking shrapnel here, the little weasel commissioner, because the NFL, what they did here was they pulled off a TikTok trend, hashtag pantsed. They pantsed the entire NHL on a exhibition broadcast. You think about all the stars in hockey. You can roll out whoever you like, Connor McDavid, Austin Matthews, Sidney Crosby, any of these cats. And there's a bunch of other bigger names there too. You can roll them out there on skates, on the ice. And yet the biggest stars got body checked into the boards by a bunch of fringe NFL dudes who don't even have headshots on the team website because they didn't bother to do it because they're not going to make the team. You feel me on that? Yeah. So that's where we are. And we're talking about third string quarterbacks, backup linebackers, fourth string offensive linemen. And the type that will be selling insurance or contacting our friends at Express Pros in a couple of weeks trying to find a job somewhere. And that's what they'll be doing. Now, and yet these Mamalukes, these Dingleberries, drew a bigger TV audience because they were wearing pigskin laundry. It's all about the laundry than the hockey elites. The creme de la creme of hockey had to take a backseat here. And so this is another painful reminder of where you are in the food chain and where you are in life of professional sports, the industrial complex of professional sports. And so there you go. The NFL is not just a league at this point. We have pointed this out for a long time. It's a content machine. It's a content factory that whatever they touch just about ends up cha-ching, cha-ching, cha-ching, cha-ching. All right, now, final point, to the owner's box we go. What? The owner's box? Yes. So there's a soccer team, which is somewhat popular, called Liverpool FC. Yeah, Liverpool FC. And that team is about to have a new bit owner, or if it was the NBA, they'd say governor because they're lame. But the rest of us adults, we say owners because if you buy something, you own it. Anyway, the Liverpool FC could soon be having Jeff Bezos and his lovely bride, Lauren Sanchez, as minority co-owners of Liverpool. Bezos is part of a billionaire consortium. How does one form a billionaire consortium? I guess you have to know billionaires to do that, right? Hey, how would you like to go in? We're going to buy a team. Well, you know, Jeff Bezos can buy all of the teams in that soccer league, but nonetheless, he's part of a group of billionaires, a consortium there, who are close to purchasing roughly 30%, one-third of Liverpool from the Fenway Sports Group. Good old John Henry, someone who is a co-founder of Facebook, but not a famous one, is another major investor in this particular group. Now, according to reports I was reading earlier, they say the transaction is estimated to be worth $2 billion in U.S. money. $2 billion. That implies that Liverpool, their valuation, about $6 billion. In the neighborhood, $6 billion. Now, despite Jeff Bezos having more money than God, we understand that this will not be a full hostile takeover by the Amazon kingpin. And instead, the Fenway Sports Group with John Henry will retain controlling ownership of Liverpool. I know you're very concerned about that. All right, so the question, though, why are we talking about this? You're wondering, well, it's a soccer store. It's not the World Cup, dude. What are you doing? All right, calm down. The question, what stands out to you about Jeff Bezos investing in Liverpool FC? So the NFL, for the better part of a decade, using my memory, and I'm never wrong about these things. So the NFL chased Jeff Bezos like it was, they were chasing like a thirsty Instagram DM. You know, you slide into the DMs and all that, rolling out the red carpet for their ultimate trophy billionaire. This is the one they wanted, right? The aristocrats of the NFL, they had the velvet rope ready to welcome the human ATM into their good old boys club, the very exclusive good old boys club, NFL owners. So Bezos kicked the tires on the Commanders, and he said, I don't know about that. He sniffed the Seahawks, and it smelled fishy. Yeah, very, very fishy. Instead, he ends up buying something else. Not an NFL franchise. He could have bought an NFL franchise. He walked right past those NFL franchises that have been available in recent years. And he said, you know what? I'm late, guys. I got to go. I'm gonna go on a flight to Heathrow. Well, but no, you're supposed to buy an NFL team. No, I'm going to Heathrow. So he left the shield on read while wiring a bunch of money to Northwest England, and you know, buying what essentially for him is a bite-sized appetizer of the Liverpool soccer team. Jeff Bezos, kind of like you and I, if you go to the airport and you're in the Hudson News. Yeah, every airport in America seems to have a Hudson News, and you go in there and you grab like a protein bar when you're checking out. You say, "Oh, I'm just grab that." That's Jeff Bezos putting down the money to buy a share of the Liverpool team. Wait till the people of Liverpool realize that Lauren Sanchez will actually be the one running the team. Joke's on you. Anyway, but this is the billionaire alpha behavior. This is billionaire alpha behavior is what it is. And he passed on what most of us agree. We just talked about the NFL lapping the National Hockey League, and that is the perception of the NFL. But for Jeff Bezos, he passed on what is believed to be the undisputed heavyweight champion of American sport. And said, I'm seeing something, I'm actually dating over in Europe, and that would be Liverpool. So he told Goodell, he said, cheerio, Roger, Cheerio, Roger. Yeah. I'm sure Terry in England will be messaging me. We don't say cheerio, you schmuck. All right. Anyway, it is the Ben Maller Show. If you'd like to be part, we have our friend Billy from Hollywood, Florida. Hooray for Hollywood, the other Hollywood. And Billy's in South Florida, and he never could show up to work, so he's never really had a job in his adult life. However, he does show up to this. It's amazing. He loves his segment, Fixing the World. It's Ask a Weed Man. If you want to send questions in on X, feel free to do that. You can also hit me up on the phones. There's a line open for the first time in a while here at 877-996-6369. So our friend Billy will be in here. We're going to fix the world, and we'll get to that. We will do it next. However, you know what time it is. That's right. Ding, ding, ding, ding, ding. Yeah, listen, it is the A block. What hour is it? Let's see here.
1: Number two.
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2: 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From chains clanking as they're clamped onto cargo, to orders coming down the chain of command. We can handle that kind of noise. Back home, the noise is different. It seems like everyone's talking all at once and over each other because they just want to be heard. They're taking selfies and oversharing. But we know that it's not about hearing. It's about listening. Listening to what's actually happening with our fellow veterans. Understanding each other because we share the same experiences, the same vocabulary, following the same paths that others have walked. If only we can pick up the trail. Make the Connection is a place for veterans to hear stories from other veterans. 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

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And he has decided it is his life's mission to fix the world. 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But we're doing it. We are. Unless we're not. He'll be coming up here momentarily. You can send a question to him. 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Also on X at Ben Maller. That's at Ben Maller. You can say hello to Marky Mark, who's hitting all the buttons for us. His second consecutive night hitting all the buttons. Mark Ramsey, the pride of Chicago. Say hello to Mark. Mark with a C. Mark Ramsey at... And then 64950. Mark Ramsey, 64950 on X. And Koopa Loop, a Bronco fan. Big supporter

0: of Chargers quarterback Justin Herbert in playoff games. Big fan of his work. And now back to it. All right, we do get back to it. We have a weed man here, which we're excited about, and a fair amount of questions coming in. So I like that. All right, well, let's just get to it right now. Here we go. The one and only a weed man hippie. Hello, weed man hippie.
1: Hey, Ben, how are you?
0: If I was any better, I'd have a better connection. It sounds fine now. It sounds good. There was a little static when we first connected to you. So you're now here, weed man. You're going to fix the world. What is your plan today to fix the world?
1: Yes, let's make the world a much better place. You got Donald Trump bombing Iran. We got to change the world, make it peaceful, happy.
0: Do you think we should, hold on a second, now time out. Instead of bombing Iran, you think we should, like, drop pillows on them? Like, what would you like to do?
1: No, stop fighting.
0: No pillows. Stop, okay. What about a pillow fight? Nobody gets hurt in a pillow fight. Have you ever been in a pillow fight, weed man, back in the day?
1: Yeah, that'd be great. That'd be fine.
0: You'd be okay. So weed man does support violence if it's pillow violence. All right, duly noted.
1: Yeah,
0: absolutely.
1: Hey, I want to thank Torito for sending me food. I really appreciate that.
0: All right. Well, you have done that. Congratulations. All right. You want to? Well, we have to take a call because there's a guy that's got a golden ticket. And the rules of the show, weed man, are if somebody has a golden ticket, they have to get on the air right away. So we must go to Graham, who's hanging out in Richfield. What's going on, Graham? Welcome.
2: I got a golden ticket.
3: How's it going, Ben?
0: Welcome to the show again, Graham. Congratulations on cashing your golden ticket. That is tremendous. You're in Richfield, Minnesota, or Ohio?
3: Richfield, Minnesota.
0: Minnesota. All right. There you go. I had a 50-50 chance, and I got it half right. What's going on, Graham?
3: I just wanted to talk about Shedeur Sanders real quick. And he would not be relevant if his dad wasn't Deion Sanders. Even in college, I don't think he would be well-known if his dad wasn't who his dad was.
0: Well, obviously. I mean, listen, my dad was a ham radio operator, God rest his soul. If my dad had been Howard Stern, I think I might have a better shift. I think that's just kind of the way it works.
3: I think the Browns would be better off releasing him because even if Deshaun Watson doesn't turn out well, they also have Dylan Gabriel, who they drafted in the same draft as Shedeur Sanders.
0: I got you. All right, Weedman, you have a take on Shedeur Sanders, Weedman? Weedman? Is he gone? What happened to him? He hung up? Oh, my God.
3: I just wanted to also just say hi to Marcel in Brooklyn, too.
0: All right. You're a big fan. Steve, a lot of people hate him. Very controversial. All right. Well, thank you, Graham. There you go. Hot take on Shedeur and a shout out to Marcel in Brooklyn. Two things accomplished there. Weedman, we lost you. What happened, Weedman? You were so blown away by that guy. I didn't hang up on you.
1: You did.
0: I did not hang up. I did not. You were cool. Was he not locked in? The line was locked in. There was no hang up.
4: Nope, no hang up.
1: Yeah, I got hung up on.
0: Oh, now you're. Oh, my God. All right, let's get to your questions. Are you ready?
1: Yeah.
0: All right. Here we go. This is very nice. Milkman Mike in Colorado writes in, says, would you be willing to fly to Iran with a suitcase full of weed to try to negotiate opening up the Strait, the Strait there, which is closed? Would you be willing to do that?
1: No way.
0: Why
1: no
0: not?
1: Way.
0: Come on, dude. How about a peace mission? Weed man, you can go over there. What do they put the blue helmets on, right? And you go over there.
1: Okay, I would do that, sure.
0: So you are willing to fly to Iran with a suitcase full of weed and try to negotiate?
1: Yes.
0: That would be a different way to do it for the United Nations. I think that's a great idea. Because the stuff they're doing is not working. So just send Weed Man in. Wouldn't that be a great movie? We could write the script like Weed Man saw world peace as Weed Man delivers weed all over the world to countries that'll cut your head off if you have weed. But that's fine. You know, all right.
1: That would be so great.
0: All right. Bozo, the district attorney, writes in and says,
1: Bozo the clown. That's so funny.
0: you love that name. He says, I think he just sends questions in because he loves that you love his name. He says, kids in some parts of the country are going back to school. What did you want to be when you were a kid? And how far do you think you could have gotten if you had been a better student, Weed Man? The great question. When little Weed Man was growing up, I assume you didn't smoke weed when you were like 8 years old. So when you were a little kid, Like, what did you want to be, Weed Man?
1: You know, I don't know. I Santa Claus. I was. I had a toy
0: you wanted
1: store.
0: To be Santa Claus.
1: Yeah, I wanted to be Santa Claus.
0: You moved to Miami because you don't like cold weather. You wanted to go to the North Pole?
1: No.
0: And by the way, aren't you Jewish? How's that going to work?
2: Say what?
1: Yeah, but I wanted to be Santa Claus in Florida. What's wrong with that?
0: All right, nothing wrong with that. And you were for a long time on South
4: wow.
0: Beach. You were Santa Claus.
4: Wow.
0: Wow,
4: bro.
0: All right. Ferg Dog says, do you like when Mark, the pride of Chicago, fills in for Lorena?
1: Yeah, how are you, Mark?
5: All is well, Weed Man. All is well.
1: That's good. I mean, I like Lorena. I'm a big fan of Lorena's.
0: Well, you like Mark too, right? Yeah, Mark's
1: yeah,
0: a good. All right. The hashtag ask a Weed Man. More questions from the Maller Militia. Michael writes in, says, if you could have a pet, would you rather have a big domestic cat or a small dog or a ferret?
1: Oh, no. I had Kumo, who's a collie husky, and I loved him.
0: Yeah. No, I know, but this is a question.
1: That I would like a dog.
0: Okay. So you want a dog. I got you. All right. Very good. That answers the question right there. Absolutely wonderful. Absolutely wonderful. All right. Let's see. What else do we have here? This is Ask a Weed Man. Very exciting segment so far. Amazing here. I can't believe it. Late Night Drug Tester writes in, says, when walking around Miami, do you think you get in over 10,000 steps daily? Great question.
1: No, definitely not. No way.
0: Really? When you were homeless, though, you're probably the kind of homeless guy.
1: Yeah. When I was homeless, I used to walk all the time. I don't know how many steps that is, but I walk all day pretty much, yeah.
0: Okay. Yeah, I figured, because you can't really stay any one place, right? They're always kind of shooing you along.
1: They're always throwing me away. They can get up and move.
0: Except on Lincoln Road, when
1: the police used to make me move from there. It's unbelievable. They wouldn't let me stay anywhere. You couldn't even stay on the beach. It was crazy. You know, they would come by in police cars at night and arrest me if I was on the beach. You couldn't be on the beach. How crazy is that?
0: I know. It is odd when they close the beach. I'm always like, there's a beach I go to. It closes at 10 o'clock. I'm like, do the waves stop at 10 o'clock?
1: How crazy is that? Why would you close the beach?
0: Well, because people do bad stuff at night on the beach. Probably that's probably why. But still, I mean, technically, you can't stop the waves, right? The waves are going to continue. So if the waves are going, the beach should be open. Here's a question from Dave. Says, only 14% of men in the United States are over 6 feet tall. How tall is Weed Man? That's from Dave. I don't know where Dave's at, but that's what he asked.
1: 5'10.5".
0: You're how tall?
1: 5'10.5".
0: I like that you added the half.
1: Yeah, almost 5'11".
0: That's very. It's very important that you added the 5.5". That's. Yeah. All right. Steve writes in, says, "Weed Man, do you have any advice for Brad Pitt, who is drinking alcohol again after 7 years of sobriety? Do you have any advice?" That's a great question, Weed Man. Can you give any advice to Brad Pitt?
1: What is Brad Pitt's problem? The guy's a major star. He's rich.
0: I don't think that's... You're giving him tough love.
1: Brad Pitt. I wish I had Brad Pitt's life. You got to be joking me. Come on, Brad. Come on.
0: That is why we do this right there. That is an example of what the greatness of this bit is. 904 Ray writes in. He says, what should I get my wife for our 18th anniversary? Ask a Weed Man. Whoa, really, what a great, thoughtful man Ray is. 904 Ray, Weed Man. This guy.
1: Wow, that really is great. 18 years of marriage. Get her diamonds, a diamond ring.
0: Oh, diamond. All right. But he's, you know, 904, you know, that's in Jacksonville, I believe. I think he's in Jacksonville. I think that's the 904 area code.
1: Florida?
0: I believe it is, yeah, if I'm not mistaken. So, you ever been to Jacksonville?
1: No.
0: Oh, okay. All right. Listener Mike writes in and says, Weed Man, there's some exciting news that scientists have discovered. They're calling it poop pills that could treat peanut allergies. Do you have a peanut allergy?
1: No, thank God.
0: You're not.
1: Really?
0: Okay.
1: No.
0: Yeah. Would you, if you did, would you take a poop pill for the peanut allergy?
1: Yeah, poop pill. What?
0: I don't know what that
1: is.
0: What is a poop pill? That guy's probably making it up. I don't know what the hell's going on. Just Josh writes in from Cincinnati. You know, I've met him. He's a good dude. I met Just Josh at the thing we did in Newport, Kentucky. Really good guy. He says, have you ever...
1: Come to Florida. I want to meet you.
0: At some point. Now, are you going to actually show up? I have this idea that I'm going to have a Maller meet and greet in somewhere in the Miami area, and you're not going to show up.
1: No, you come here, I show
0: all
1: up.
0: All right,
1: that's
0: all right. I doubt you will show up. Who went down there? A bunch of listeners have gone down
2: there. I did.
0: Oh, Coop went there. Yeah, you went down there. You didn't meet Coop.
1: I don't know what happened. I'd meet you now, that's for sure. I really would.
0: All right, fair enough.
2: What happened was I went to exactly where he used to be, like South Beach, and for whatever reason, when I got there, he wasn't in South Beach.
0: Okay.
2: He was somewhere else. And
0: he wasn't the guy who got him, who he claimed had, I had him kidnapped. Remember, we got him a place to stay, and he accused me of having him kidnapped.
2: He was within, like, 15 minutes.
0: Okay.
2: But I didn't have a car.
1: I couldn't get there at all. I really couldn't.
2: I was like, you could have taken a bus or something.
0: All right, you're not going to see me when I go there. I have some friends in Miami. I haven't been to Miami in a long time. So.
1: I will definitely see you.
0: All right, Nada writes in. I believe that's how you say her name. She works at the airport here, LAX. Weedman. She's helping the planes at LAX. She says, can you ask Weedman if he is a Boeing or an Airbus man? Great question. Boeing or Airbus?
1: Airbus, definitely.
0: You have no idea what either one of those things are.
1: No. No idea at all.
0: Bozo, the district attorney, writes in as a follow-up to the our idea here to have Weed.
1: So funny.
0: We have an idea for Weedman to work for the United Nations. He says that by the time the plane got to Iran, the suitcase of weed would be empty, so Weedman would be fine. So is that true, Weedman? Would you just? That's a long flight. To Iran. It's a long trip, a lot of hours.
1: No, I'm not going to smoke all that weed. No way.
0: You'll save a little bit.
1: I'm not going to smoke that much.
0: Yeah. All right. Analog Al writes in, says, I'd love to change the world, but I don't know what to do, so I'll leave it up to you, is what he says. So there you go.
1: We have to change the world. We have to get rid of wars, violence, hatred.
0: Yes. All right. Well, is that your final thought, Weed Man? We must get rid of war? That's a deep, nobody else has had that take before. That's a good take.
1: Yes, we have to stop.
0: All right,
1: fighting.
0: That's an original take.
1: We have to love each other.
0: All right, you're a real dove. All right, well, thank you, Weed Man. We love you.
1: I love you, man.
0: We'll see you later in the week.
1: Love you,
0: all right, there he goes, Weed Man Hippie, unbelievable yet again. I love the question that our friend from the airport there Nada asked, because you know Weed Man had no idea. Yeah, you just definitely. And then at least he admits I have no clue. You know what he's talking about. Absolutely. There you go. Broadway Jay says, listening to Weedman is like watching grass grow or paint dry. He offers nothing more than saying yes, no, or giggling. All right. So look at Broadway Jay, not a fan. That is a Weedman hater right there. Broadway Jay throwing the hammer down on the Weedman. All right. It is the Ben Maller Show, and we are going to have coming up in a few minutes here. This is exciting. Maller of the Third Degree. Here's the Insta trivia, and here we go. Angel in the outfield, Mike Trout, now has 11 seasons with 20 or more home runs, tied for the fourth most among active MLB players. The active leader is me. Who am I? The answer next.
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0: 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So help us out. Thank you, thank you, thank you. Time now for the instant trivia. Angel in the outfield, Mike Trout, now has 11 seasons of 20-plus home runs. That is tied for the fourth most among active MLB players. The active leader for the most 20-plus home run seasons is me. Who am I? That's the question. What's the answer? Otto Velez from Alf, the alien opiner. Kirk Cousins from Femi in Minnesota. Dickie Thon from Maller Prop Guy. Who else? Wally Joyner from Mediocre Kabuki. Otis Nixon from Kyle. Who else? Anthony Volpe from Matthew in Worcester. Who else? We have Jeff Bezos from Bill. He misspelled the name. Kent Herbeck from Filler Up Phil. Page down. Your bad man, Broadway J from Analog Al. Ex-Chicago Cub, Pete LeCocq from Via the Right. Manny Machado from DJ Spin Patrick in San Diego. All right. That is all incorrect. The correct answer would be Giancarlo Stanton of the New York Yankees. 14 seasons. Here we go.
1: It's Maller.
2: How about that?
1: To the third degree. Fire it. This is when Big Ben gets grilled.
3: A loop.
4: There have been reports of Joe Burrow being meaner and more motivated during camp for the Bengals.
0: Mean Joe.
4: Yes, Ja'Marr Chase was asked about it over the weekend and admitted that he likes when Burrow is effing pissed. Ben, should Bengals fans be excited about angry Burrow?
0: What is he doing, an angry pirouette on the catwalk at Fashion Week? Is that... Come on. No. He has not been very good the last 3 years. I was a huge Joe Burrow guy. He's got to play better. Stop. I don't care if you're angry or nice. Just play better. Stop it. Next.
4: The Colin Kaepernick of the NBA is back at it again. Despite not being relevant for years, we're hearing reports again of several teams expressing interest in Ben Simmons.
0: Stop!
4: Yes. Posted a workout video to social media. Ben, are you buying this?
0: Let me guess. He made 7 straight 3-point shots in the video, right? And he, come on. No. The guy doesn't like basketball. He's just bored. Don't stop. Stop. Let him play in the WNBA. Next.
4: Craig Kimbrell signed with his 12th Major League Baseball team on Sunday, now at the Kansas City Royals. It's been a while since he was good, but he's high on the all-time saves list. Do you think he's a Hall of Famer when it's all said and done?
0: He will make the... Listen, look at some of the turds that are in the Hall of Fame that got in. He is already a Hall of Famer. We always bring up Scott Rolen as a Hall of Famer. No, he wasn't, but he's in the Hall of Fame. So, yes, he's going to get in with 18 teams by the time he's done on the thing. How do we do, Kubalu?
4: You pass.
0: That is a win, winner, winner, winner! 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
14: And here's what you need to know.
15: The Dodgers took the late ball game 6-5 over Kansas City. The save to Edwin Diaz. The Dodgers had lost 8 of 9. San Diego was a 3-2 winner over Milwaukee, which has the best record in the majors. The save to the Padres' Mason Miller, his 30th of the year. The Padres still just one game out of the last NL wild card behind Philadelphia and Arizona, who each won. Texas and Houston each won in 10 innings on the road, so Houston in the AL West still a half game ahead of the Rangers. Tampa Bay has won 7 games in a row. Thanks to 8 runs in the top of the 8th, Rays got a win at the A's 10-6. Toronto over Boston 2-1. The loss to Sonny Gray, who's now 14-3. The Dallas Cowboys gave defensive tackle Quinnen Williams a 3-year extension worth just over $100 million guaranteed. WNBA, Atlanta sent Toronto to a 9th straight loss. Seattle

0: snapped an 11-game losing streak. I'm Steve DeSager.
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3: Now that is a power player move. Welcome in the beginning of another hour of the Ben Maller Show. We are in the air everywhere. Neighboring, as we have, listen, we have no grainy images, none of them, crystal clear. Even our blind listeners like Andrew in Bakersfield say, you know, that's really good. That's really good. I know. It's shocking. Coast to coast, border to border, and beyond, on the vast and particularly powerful microphones of FSR emanating live from the paint as we go hard in the paint. Guaranteed human from the world-famous Fox Sports Radio studios where Donkey Sausage had the chutzpah to request a shout-out for his birthday. Now, Donkey Sausage, we're not a morning show. I don't care that you're hitting double nickels. I cannot, through the powers invested in me, through Fox Sports Radio, give you a shout-out. That's a morning zoo thing. We're not a morning zoo. The morning zoo guys get paid a lot of money, and they're just better people. I cannot, Donkey Sausage, wish you a happy birthday. I hope you understand. Now, what I can do, and I don't normally do this, I will dedicate, much like the late, great Casey Kasem, keep your feet on the ground and keep reaching for the stars. I will dedicate a live read. Happy effing birthday, Donkey Sausage. And I know just what you want. 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That's right. There you go. With that said, we now move ahead in the broadcast. And Dateline Buffalo. We have a follow-up. Not to the stadium. We'll talk more about that later. Instead, the noise. Oh, I love the noise. All about the franchise player. Have you been eavesdropping in? You have not? Okay. So a little birdie, chirp, chirp, chirp, chirp, chirp. Little birdie tells us that Josh Allen has apparently gained power. A lot of power and a lot of influence with the Buffalo football team. Now, some of the insiders, like to brag, the ones that I don't think are sleeping with head coaches. So they're telling us that they've heard whispers around the league that Josh Allen, Mr. Buffalo, Josh Allen, former MVP, has an unusual amount of control. His tentacles are all over the Bills offense. Now, the concern, there's issues about pass protection and Allen getting everything he wants, and sometimes that's not what the team needs and all that stuff. Essentially, he gets to arrange everything. He gets to decorate everything the way he wants, and we do it your way. We do it, which I think is a slogan for restaurants. We'll do it your way. We'll make it your way. And so that's what the Bills are doing, and this has caused friction. We love friction. It's good talk radio. And it's caused problems and some frustration among the Buffalo Bills coaching staff over the years. It's continued and expected to get even worse because Joe Brady, the sock puppet, handpicked by you-know-who, Josh Allen, promoted. And so the people are like, well, circle this, keep an eye on this, it's a problem. So that is a good jumping-off point. Let us discuss the question. The noise, a lot of noise that Josh Allen has too much power within the Bills organization. Can you diagnose what's going on here with Josh Allen and the Bills? So I've got Dungeon Master, Stephen Hawking, and Air Jordan. And we will combine all of these things together, and we are going to have some chicken and biscuits and some gravy, because that sounds good. All right, so first of all, feathers have been disheveled. They have been disheveled in Buffalo. It sounds, after a minutes-long investigation here, it sounds like Buffalo has prematurely handed Josh Allen the keys to the kingdom. Now, there's normally a protocol. I know Allen's been in Buffalo a long time. It sounds, based on these circumstantial pieces of evidence, that Josh Allen has become the dungeon master, and he is the one where, you know, playing Dungeons and Dragons, he gets to roll the dice, and that's his call. And he gets to write the rules. It's his way or the highway. He decides who survives and who doesn't. And so that's what it sounds like is going on from the outside looking in. And the Bills apparently are so petrified. How petrified are they with Josh Allen? Eventually you look around and you realize that they're concerned that Allen's going to snap because he's going to wake up one morning and realize he spent the prime years of his football career shoveling snow and losing playoff games. And he's going to start, wait a minute here. Maybe I should play footsie with some of these other teams here, some of the glamour franchises in the NFL. See a scenario where Josh Allen gets tired of the whole Buffalo experience and the Cowboys get tired of Dak Prescott and Jerry Jones becomes a smitten old dude and is like, hey, wait a minute, I can get my hands on Josh Allen, and then that happens. And so you're like, well, is that really a legitimate concern? I mean, by all accounts, the outer appearance of Josh Allen is, I love Buffalo, I'm Mr. Buffalo, I'm blue collar, it's my way. I know I make $50 million a year, but I'm blue collar. I'm really blue collar and all that. So, again, Josh Allen's been handed they call it in sports the King James package. Whatever Josh Allen wants, whatever his heart desires, Josh Allen gets. So you want to design the protection for yourself? No problem. Have at it. You want the offensive philosophy to be your way? It's your sandbox, big fella. Do what you want. Is the coach bothering you? Don't worry. We'll take care of that. Bye-bye, Sean McDermott. Bye-bye. Yeah. There you go. Now, nobody inside the Buffalo Bills team facility wants to be the sucker, the poor sap who tells the franchise quarterback, no, Josh, you can't do that, Josh. You can't do that. And then they, of course, get blamed when Josh Allen starts a revolt and he's like, well, maybe I should go, and there's palm trees there. I can go down there. I can buy some suntan lotion in February if I go play for that team. And yeah, and they have real celebrity fans. The Buffalo Bills, their celebrity fan is Joe the Plumber that wears a Mexican wrestling match and jumps onto a burning table. That's their celebrity fan, Joe the Plumber. JoJo the Plumber. Now, this arrangement is wonderful right up until you remember that Josh Allen has consistently, despite some big games, worn the Scarlet L. Yeah, in January playoff games, it has not gone particularly well. Now, Buffalo, they do need someone to be the yin to the yang, and not just a total country club for the players there. And apparently nobody has been able to step up and do it. And so they didn't get that memo. And it's so Josh, this is the chatter that's going around the NFL that Josh Allen's doing whatever he wants. Now, secondly, we go to the life and times of Micah, Green Bay, Wisconsin, the frozen tundra of Green Bay. And that is where Packers edge rusher Micah Parsons, who left Dallas for all the creature comforts of Lambeau Field, the biggest defensive contract at the time he signed it there, Micah Parsons. Now, he gave us a viral quote this week. Did you see this or hear about it during training camp? No. Speaking to state-sponsored NFL media, Parsons said of himself, quote, I think I'm above IQ. I think I'm above IQ than every rusher in the league. I think he missed a word. I'm just quoting him verbatim. I think I'm above IQ than every rusher in the league. I think he said, she said, I think I'm more above IQ. That didn't even make sense either. I don't know what he was trying to say. He missed a couple of words. My God. Anyway, so the quote was, I think I'm above IQ. Do we have it? We have it. All right. Well, let's hear Micah Parsons, who's about to pull a muscle, patting himself on the back. Here we go. Micah Parsons, defensive edge rusher for the Green Bay Packers, who loves himself some Micah Parsons. Loves it. Can't get enough of it. Does it sound like I'm stalling? Oh, I'm not stalling. I'm not killing time till we find the Micah Parsons soundbite. Not at all.
6: And I don't even think it's just about pass rush. I'm thinking about is commanding the defensive front. Like, the way I set it up, I can dictate the slides, know where the slide's going, understand protections. I think I'm above IQ than every rusher in the league. I don't, like, I've learned from the best between Dan, Zim, Halfley. Like, I really understand football at a way better level, so it allows me to, you know, use those abilities that I haven't seen no one else do, so.
3: There was a famous quote from an old Raiders coach who said, we got to be the dumbest team in America, and Mike Parsons said, I got to be the smartest man on the field in the NFL. Parsons coming off a knee injury, snap, crackle, pop goes the knee. Played 14 games for the Chiefs last year and by all accounts will not play the first month of the NFL season. Will miss a minimum 4 games, possibly 5, possibly more, as he takes the slow road to recovery. God forbid you rush back to help your team out. So out of an abundance of caution, Micah Parsons will not be playing anytime soon for the Packers. As you heard there, he stressed his ability to read the defense and all of that stuff, the schemes at a high level. So the question is this. Packers star Micah Parsons says he's the smartest edge rusher in the NFL. How does this land with you? So I love this story on multiple levels. All right, multiple levels, I love the story. Micah Parsons declaring himself the smartest man in the room is weapons-grade football hubris. Weapons-grade football hubris is what this is. Nothing screams Mensa quite like announcing, I think I'm above IQ than every rusher in the league. Did he learn that at Penn State? Yeah, exactly. Oy, oy, oy. Sign up this man for the Reading Rainbow. But you don't have to take my word for it. Anyway, where's LeVar Burton when you need him? I don't know. So my favorite NFL insider, which is not Diana Russini, my favorite NFL insider, Stephen Hawking. A lot of people don't realize that Stephen Hawking was the Adam Schefter and Jay Glazer before Schefter and Glazer. So NFL insider Stephen Hawking had the perfect scouting report for the kind of chest thumping that Micah Parsons is providing here when he famously boasted, Stephen Hawking, from his wheelchair. He said that people who boast about their IQ are losers, close quote. Yeah, there you go. Ding, ding, ding, ding, ding. And before Professor Parsons starts teaching graduate level courses on reading protections and dictating slides and perhaps we can go back and look at that game. Remember the 2024? I remember doing a monologue about the Cowboys who got absolutely slapped by Lamar Jackson and that read option game. Now, the final score, as I remember, was not that close. So the Cowboys scored a bunch of points in garbage time. That's where Dak Prescott shined as the stat bandito. In fact, I think the Cowboys scored like 19 points or something like that in the fourth quarter, if I remember. It's been a few years. But anyway, the point of all this is Micah Parsons was on the field, as I remember, and Lamar Jackson, that read option, he was skating and dancing around, and it was just amazing. And Micah had no chance of stopping. So it's like he looked at that read option with Lamar Jackson, and it's like he forgot to bring his number two pencil to the exam. So apparently the chapter, that particular chapter, was not covered in Micah U, in the Micah University there. Now, the great Walter Payton. Who is that, Maller? He's one of the all-time great running backs so long ago for the Chicago Bears. Walter Payton, he had a great philosophy about things like this. He said, when you're good at something, like playing football, you're good at something, you'll tell everyone I am kind of like Michael Parsons. I am good. I am good. Yeah. When you're great at something, they'll tell you. That's the kicker on the quote from Walter Payton. It's like, when you're good at something, you'll tell everyone. When you're actually great at something, you don't have to promote it. So Micah Parsons, proving he's not truly great, he's just good. That's all the man is, right there. So I guess he skipped that part of it, that part of the teaching. And, you know, listen, there's nothing wrong with believing in yourself. I understand all these guys have giant egos. You don't make it in that profession unless you've got a giant ego. You have to think that you're really, really great at everything. I get it. But when you have to stand on the table and jump up and down to announce to everyone in the saloon there, you sound a lot less like Albert Einstein and more like the guy at the local sports bar explaining quantum physics after six natty lights. It just doesn't really work. All right, now, final thought. To the NFL rules and regulations. NFL rules and regulations. We go where the Ben Maller Show has now learned that beginning this upcoming NFL season, which starts in about a month, we have learned that the NFL head coaches can now designate a subordinate, a member of the coaching staff, to handle replay challenges. They revised Rule 15, whatever the F that is. Either the head coach or a pregame designee. Now, somebody that's just picked, you're my guy. I'm going to give you the red flag. You get to throw the red flag. And either the coach or whoever they designate, both cannot do it. So one person has to throw the red flag. Now, previously, it was only the head coach who could do it. That's it. And the NFL quietly made this procedural change. Made it without an owner's vote. Right, there was no owner's vote. So the question, the NFL is now allowing head coaches like Andy Reid or Sean McVay to have an assistant initiate the replay challenge. Are you comfortable with this? All right, so I have two words in my rebuttal. Hell no. Period, stop. That's it. Hell no. The NFL protecting head coaches from what exactly? Why would you even think this is a thing? Like, who's sitting around picking their nose in these meetings saying, I know it's a good idea. Let's take the responsibility of the head football coach to decide whether or not to replay challenge, and we'll take that away from the head coach and give it to some jabroni on the staff. That makes sense. Why not? Really? Like, who said, well, we need the coaches to do less? I don't get it. Like, most of these cats are paid between 10 all the way up to like $20 million a year to be a head coach in the NFL. You're supposed to be the CEO of the damn football team. And the NFL's like, well, you know, listen, we don't want you to worry about this. And most of the modern coaches, most of the head coaches today, they don't call plays. They're not the play caller on offense or defense. And they're pretty much standing there and they're grabbing their ass and smelling it while the game's going on. What are they doing? Isn't that one of the big responsibilities a head coach has, is to basically, you're managing the clock management. You bark at the officials, bark, bark, bark, just like that. And then you figure out when to throw the red challenge flag. Am I missing something? Yeah. So now we're outsourcing that. We've decided now to outsource in the industrial complex of football, to outsource the coach with the red flag. Okay. That's the equivalent of like back in the day with the Chicago Bulls with Air Jordan. And he's like, hey, let me ask the ball boy there if I should take this last shot. You know what? I'll just have you take the last shot. Why not? Well, no, that's not how you do it. You know, if you need an assistant, if you're a head coach and you need an assistant to throw the flag, you're not a head coach. You are Dwight Schrute, the assistant to the assistant regional manager. And you just know that a bunch of owners, I'm sure Jerry Jones is already planning this out. He's going to hire some Ivy League nerd and just say, all right, yeah, you come in here. You're my senior executive vice president of red flag operations. Congratulations. And the NFL, this is a simple thing. It's a really simple thing. And the NFL is taking a simple decision

0: and turning it into another level of corporate bureaucracy and a denial of accountability. You know what's inevitably going to happen is a bunch of teams are going to have somebody who's just in charge of the replay review, and they'll F it up, and then the coach is going to say, be asked a question, well, what happened? Why did you review that? Well, I didn't make the decision. That guy over there did it. I'll have to talk to him. I didn't have a chance to talk to him. So I'll get back to you on that. Really? Like, just be a real head coach. Am I being a bad guy? Oh, you're a bad guy, Maller. I'm being a bad guy. Because I think the buck stops with you as the head coach. You're the boss. Who's the boss? You're the boss. So you shouldn't have to pass it off to somebody else. You should not need that. So remind every man, woman, and child, grow some onions and some hair on your chest and be the one that throws the damn red. If I owned a team and my coach is like, oh, I'm not going to throw the red challenge flag, I'd fire the coach. Get out of here. You know, and you live with the consequences. It is the Ben Maller Show. 877-99 on Fox. You want to comment on any of that? That's 877-996-6369. Also on X at Ben Maller, where you can answer the Maller riddle of the day. And here's the Maller riddle of the day. Former NFL quarterback Derek Carr. He sent out some big thanks to Dodgers manager Dave Roberts for hooking up his wife and kids with blank. Former NFL quarterback Derek Carr was very nice to Dodgers manager Dave Roberts for hooking up his wife and kids with blank. That is the Maller riddle of the day. The answer, we'll get to it, and we will do it next. However, it is, you know what time, it's the A block, and what hour is it? Let's see here.
1: Number three.
0: All right, so it's hour number three, and I believe it's Mr. Sausage, first name Donkey, last name Sausage, who said, Maller, can you give me some bull? I said, yes, I can. 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

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Maller Riddle of the Day coming up momentarily. You can answer it on X at Ben Maller. Also coming up later this hour, Maller's Mountain of Money. I do need some contestants for Maller's Mountain of Money. Well, the board's full right now, so I'll clear out some of these amazing callers. And then once we put them on the air, that'll open up some lines. So make sure to get ready to call at 877-99 on Fox. On X, as I said, at Ben Maller.

0: You can follow that account and answer and be part of the show. Interactive. I know. It's amazing. You can also say hello to Marky Mark, who's hitting all the buttons there. The pride of Chicago, Mark Ramsey. Mark with the C. Ramsey at 64950. At the end there, 64950. And Koopaloop, a Bronco fan. That's a Bronco fan. Your comments can and will be used against you in the court of sports radio, so please act accordingly. So Mallard's Mountain Money, that's a game show coming up in a few minutes. If you want to play, again, you can start calling once the lines open up. Time now for the riddle of the day. Former NFL quarterback Derek Carr thanked Dodger manager Dave Roberts for hooking up his wife and kids with blank. And that is the Mallard riddle of the day. The answer, well, that's coming up right now. Here we go. Let's see. Does anyone know? Femi in Minnesota says, tickets to the Mallard meet and greet in Lost Wages, Nevada. Alf, the alien opiner, says, some tickets to the Broadway show Cats. What else do we have? A timeshare sales pitch from Late Night Drug Tester. Mallard prop guy says, Derek Carr appreciated Dave Roberts playing Twister with him so that he could hear him say, I liked him in that spot. Yes. With Dodger dogs from Eek in Roseville, Minnesota. Stevie Meatball says he hooked each of them up with a pair of Dodger blue balls. All right. Incaterra said, gambling earnings from Otani. I mean, Otani's translator from Incaterra. Yeah. Well, the problem was that they lost a lot of money and they didn't pay taxes on it. That's the problem. I mean, if you pay taxes, they don't really care. When you don't pay taxes, it becomes a problem from what I've heard. What else do we have here? Michael in Tulsa says, for hooking him up, Derek Carr, with upper-level seats at the Bills' new stadium and a bladder bag. Very important. Yes, absolutely. What else do we have? Let's see. Slug in Vegas. Hey, buddy. Slug says, hooked him up with his weed guy. Poppy's Picks from Analog Al. Rebecca the Ram fan said, blue Slurpees with the spiral straws. You can't have a Slurpee without the spiral straws. It's not as much fun. As you know, Timmy from Busco, Indiana, says he hooked him up with a Fazoli's gift card. All right, there you go. Looks just wonderful there. What else? We have bail money from Johnny Q, PlayStation 5 from Filler Up Phil. Attilo in Florida says that Hershey Gabagool. The Gabagool. JT the Wingman says his collection of Hot Wheels cars is the answer. Tickets to the Milli Vanilli reunion tour. That's the answer. Mike the Leprechaun said with a lifetime supply of Taco Bell with extra lettuce from the Taco Bell. What else? Page Dan can't read that. All right. The correct answer to the Mallard riddle of the day. Former NFL quarterback Derek Carr thanked Dodger manager Dave Roberts for hooking up his wife and kids with a chance to spend 30 minutes cooling down in Dave Roberts' manager's office because Derek Carr was getting preferential treatment. Apparently it was hot. Dodgers were playing the Royals, I guess, at Dodger Stadium, I think it was. And it was a little hot there during batting practice, and so Dave Roberts said, you're an elite former athlete, so unlike all these thousands of people that spent a lot of money on tickets and would really like to cool off, we're going to pick you and allow you to sit in the manager's office. You talk about elitism. this is the definition of elitism by Dave Roberts. The thing about this, like, it's not wrong of Dave Roberts to do it. It's just, why would Derek Carr send that out? Like, what? Like, how tone deaf is Derek Carr? How unrelatable is Derek Carr to think, well, I need to thank Dave Roberts when thousands of other people roasted their ass off at Dodger Stadium and didn't get invited into the manager's office, their family, to cool off because it was a hot day. Wild. Anyway, I'm the bad guy. I know. All right, let's get to the phones and we'll say hello. Eeny, meeny, miny, mo. Let's go to Andrew in Bakersfield. We're going to have Mallard's Mountain Money coming up. So when the lines open up, call up. Hello, Andrew in Bakersfield.
1: Hey, Ben, how's it going today?
0: If I was any better, I would not be taking your call. No, I'm kidding. What's going on, Andrew?
1: So I can't remember, but when Christian McCaffrey was at Stanford, I remember after a game, I think it was his brother, and he was like, Heisman Trophy. Do you remember who won the Heisman Trophy instead of Christian McCaffrey?
0: I do not.
1: Okay.
0: Yeah.
1: Well, maybe he should have won the Heisman. We're Rams fans, but, you know, we could probably say that. But, you know, Shador, right, Ben? He won the Heisman Trophy, correct?
0: Shador Sanders did not win the Heisman Trophy. His teammate did. Yeah.
1: Oh.
0: The guy that was drafted by Jacksonville, a wide receiver.
1: Cornerback?
0: Yeah, defensive back, wide receiver, yeah.
1: Okay. Well, then I'm mistaken, because I was going to say, you know.
0: Oh, you think there was Travis Hunter was who the name I was looking for. Travis Hunter
1: right,
0: was
1: a okay.
0: Heisman.
1: Yeah, he played receiver and cornerback.
0: Yeah, correct? Yeah. For Dion, yeah. Got all the hype and, you know.
1: Same
0: good
1: team,
0: year.
1: But.
0: Well,
1: yeah. So I was going to say.
0: Here we go. Now we're getting to the point. Here we go.
1: I, you know, I thought Shador won the Heisman, and I was thinking, why, if he won the Heisman, would he get drafted in the fifth round? And then I was wondering if it ever happened in history before. But
0: well, there have been plenty of Heisman Trophy winners that were not drafted high in the NFL. Were drafted, you know, in the. I mean, it's been a few years, but wasn't
1: fifth round?
0: Troy Smith of Ohio State, he was, now that's a long time ago, but I don't think he was drafted very high.
2: Doug Flutie was drafted in the 11th round.
0: Okay, oh. There you go.
1: Eric
0: Crouch of Nebraska wasn't drafted very high, if I remember. Chris Wenke of Florida State was another. I mean, there's been a bunch. But
1: okay.
0: I will concede, though, lately I feel like these guys are overdrafted. Like Fernando Mendoza should have been a fourth-round pick for the Raiders, but he won the Heisman, and he was the hot guy, so they drafted him.
1: And the national championship.
0: That doesn't really help the Raiders out, does it?
1: We'll see.
0: Bryce Young should have been like a second or third round pick for Carolina, and they traded up to get him, and they're screwed. So, you know.
1: Yeah, so.
0: Kyler Murray's another one. Kyler Murray, the little fella. Fun-size quarterback. Alligator arms Murray should not have been the number one pick, and he's proven to be a fraud. And now he's going to be a fraud for the Minnesota Vikings.
1: Again, we'll see, right?
0: There's no, there's no we'll see. He's already failed as an Arizona Cardinal, and now he's going to fail as a Minnesota Viking. What is the issue here? You won't see.
1: But he's in a competition for the starting job, is he not, at Minnesota right now?
0: It doesn't matter. He started in Arizona. He was terrible. Who cares if he starts? Right, it doesn't mean he's good.
1: Well, I've heard he's been doing pretty good in Minnesota. Haven't you?
0: You're lying. You're making that up.
1: No, I.
0: You're just lying. You're blind. You're just lying. Whoever said that's lying themselves. I don't know. Call them out. Who lied?
1: I don't know, but they were.
0: You don't know. You're making this whole thing up. How dare?
1: No.
0: You're bogarting. Is that a paper? I gotta go. Leave me alone. Go away. Let's say hello to Hollering James, who's in Minneapolis, Minnesota. Hello, James. Sounds like he's fast asleep. Hello, Hollering James.
3: Yeah.
0: Oh, he's sleep talking. This is the part he's sleeping that he kind of hears his name. James. Hey, Hollering James, it's Tammy in Montana. It's Tammy here. Hi. How you doing, sweetie? What? What is going on? What is he speaking? Is that pig Latin?
3: Yes, yeah.
0: Oh, my. Okay. I think he might say something bad. I think we. All right. We're going to hang up on him. Okay. Wow. That's wild. I wonder who he's talking to in his dream. Okay. I've cleared out a couple lines. I need some contestants. Call right now if you want to play Maller's Mountain of Money. 877-99 on Fox. If not, don't worry. We got plenty of calls to take and some other great things to get to. But if you want to play Maller's Mountain of Money, call right now. I'm not going to beg you. 877-99 on Fox. We'll get to that. We'll do it next.
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6: 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Four-man rush. Looking. Fires toward the end zone. That ball is going to be caught for the touchdown.
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1: Now, Maller's mountain of money.
2: Good Lord, that's a lot of money.
1: Do you have what it takes to get to the top? Probably not.
0: All right, here we go. Let's have some fun here. What do you say? Time now for Maller's mountain of money. Let's welcome in our contestants. We have Justin, who's in Pennsylvania. Hello, Justin. Welcome.
3: How you doing, Ben?
0: I'm hanging in there, my man. You're going to play. Who do you want to partner up with, Justin?
3: You.
0: All right, we're in it to win it. Hold on. What do you do for work, Justin? Quickly.
3: Uber.
0: Uber. All right, very good. All right, hold on a sec. And we have Scott in the Commonwealth. Punch the right line up. That's not the right line. Here we go. Hello, Scott. Welcome.
4: Hey, Ben. How's it going, man?
0: All right, buddy. You're going to play the game. Who do you want to partner up with, my man?
4: Well, I'll take Coop.
0: All right.
5: Good choice. You're gonna win, Scott.
0: He's not excited.
5: You're both going to win.
0: You were the backup.
4: All right, thanks.
0: You're sloppy seconds.
4: Yeah, let's do it.
0: Okay, very good. Yep. What are the categories? Quickly, Coop.
5: All right, this is the Antonio Banderas edition of Maller's Mountain Money. He turned 66 years old on Monday. The categories are Philadelphia, The 33, Once Upon a Time in Mexico, and Doolittle. Justin, you were on first. Which category would you like?
3: 33.
5: The 33. All right.
0: 33.
5: And right. Scott, how about you?
4: The first category.
5: Philadelphia. All right.
0: All right. These athletes, are you ready there, Justin? These athletes all wore number 33. Number 33. Ready? We need the first and last name. Okay. Considered the greatest Boston Celtic of the 1980s.
3: Mario.
0: What?
3: Larry Bird.
0: Yes. The sky hook for the Lakers.
3: Kareem Abdul-Jabbar.
0: The star center of the Knickerbockers in the 80s and early 90s.
3: Patrick Miller.
0: Yes. Running back for the Dallas Cowboys was traded to the Vikings for 8 gazillion draft.
3: Russell Walker.
0: Yes. Defensive back.
5: No.
0: Oh, no. Oh, no. Excuse me. I screwed that up. The other guy that wasn't traded to the Vikings. All right, 1980s running back. Nicknamed after something, a snack at a stadium, defensive back for the Chicago Bears. He, I think, worked for the FBI briefly.
3: Peanut Tillman.
0: Yes, that is...
5: That's a nickname.
0: That is correct. That's his name.
5: No.
0: It is his name.
5: Nope, that's his not his name.
0: He's known as Peanut Tillman.
5: That's his nickname.
0: He is known as... The reason I didn't say Peanut is because he's known...
5: No, you could have said Peanut. That's
0: name,
5: his nickname.
0: His name
5: that's not
0: is
5: his name.
0: Peanut Tillman. Listen, I'm going to go to Google right now.
5: If I say Iceman, do I get credit
0: I just typed in Peanut Tillman.
5: It doesn't matter.
0: Right there. There's his Pro Football Reference page. There's his Wikipedia
5: and
0: page.
5: And what does it say on his Pro Reference page?
0: Peanut Tillman.
5: No, it
0: says
5: doesn't.
0: Right there.
5: What does the Pro Football Reference page say at the top?
0: It says Charles Tillman
5: exactly.
0: Peanut.
5: No, it does
0: it
5: not.
0: It says Peanut.
5: That's his
0: Peanut. Peanut.
5: Anyway, Scott, you and I
0: We got screwed,
5: 60
0: Justin.
5: Points.
0: We got screwed.
5: The category is Philadelphia. These sports figures were born in Philadelphia. Are you ready, Scott?
0: Don't choke.
4: Yes, I won't.
5: All right, let's begin. He is the greatest Laker of all time. The Black Mamba.
4: Kobe Bryant.
5: Yes, this guy scored 100 points in a game.
4: Oh, Wilt Chamberlain.
5: Yes. This guy is now the top receiver for the Tampa Bay Buccaneers after Mike Evans left.
4: Shoot.
5: Okay, that's fine.
0: Thanks for saying shoot.
5: This was Peyton Manning's top receiver. His son's in the league now.
4: Peyton Manning.
5: On the Colts.
4: Sorry. I know.
5: This guy was the quarterback for the Raiders when they went to the Super Bowl and lost to the Bucks.
4: Penny Stable.
5: No.
0: Well, I'd be impressed.
6: All right.
4: It's better than a dust up in the first round.
7: No, you did choke.
0: I don't. What's the score, Cooper?
7: We have 30 points. So we're
0: up 30 points.
7: You missed Chris Godwin, Marvin Harrison, Rich Gannon.
0: How many do we have? What do we got?
7: You have 60 points.
0: Oh, I worry. What was a low scoring game? It's a defensive struggle.
7: Scott, would you like one?
4: Let's go.
7: Would you like Once Upon a Time in Mexico or Doolittle?
4: Doolittle sounds cool.
7: Okay. These star athletes didn't actually do much when they finally won a ring. 45 seconds, let's begin. His nickname was the Glove in the NBA. He played for the Seattle Supersonics. Point guard.
4: Jesus, I'm bad at this.
7: Okay,
4: sorry.
7: This guy was
0: it
7: the
0: is not Jesus.
7: This guy was the quarterback that Tom Brady took over for.
4: Oh, that would be the guy that went to Buffalo. Geez, he made wine. No, I know who he is.
7: What's his name?
0: He just gave his Wikipedia profile.
7: Okay. But how about a quarterback for the Browns? He won a championship.
0: All right. Wow. I mean, what was that?
7: That's no, we didn't get any points that round.
0: Oh
7: so
0: my
7: we lose.
0: God, you lost. Yeah. Let's run up the score,
7: Gary
0: Justin.
7: Gary Payton.
0: Yeah.
7: Drew Bledsoe.
4: Yeah. Oh yeah. I was just gonna say Drew Bledsoe.
0: Justin, let's try to get some more points, even though we've already won the game. These sports figures all have Mexican heritage. Former Cowboys quarterback who just got popped for drunk driving.
3: Tony Romo.
0: What did he say? Yeah, right. All right. Greatest Mexican pitcher of all time for the Dodgers back in the 80s. Oh, come on. Fernando Valenzuela. Doesn't matter. We won anyway. Yeah, chicken dinner. Winner. Golden ticket. 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
18: Keeping the pressure on Iran. I'm Ted Lindner, Fox News. The president saying the U.S. is wiping out Iran in the conflict in the Middle East as the Iranian regime is calling for compensation from the U.S. Fox's Mike Emanuel with more.
19: In the Oval Office, President Trump told reporters if there are damages to be paid, the Iranian regime should pay for its decades of violence and promoting terrorism. The president says the United States military has swept the entire Strait of Hormuz for mines, and the Navy is getting the job done.
20: Look, the only one that has control of the Strait of Hormuz right now is the United States Navy. We have a blockade that's been infallible. It's a steel wall.
19: At the White House, Mike Emanuel, Fox News.
18: Today's the South Carolina primary for the late Senator Lindsey Graham's seat. Fox's Jessica Rosenthal has more.
21: After Senator Lindsey Graham passed, South Carolina Governor Henry McMaster appointed Graham's sister, Darlene, to take over as senator for the rest of his term. Congressman Russell Fry and Congressman Ralph Norman are running in today's primary for a full six-year term. So is former Governor Mark Sanford and the businessman who ran against Lindsey Graham in the primary earlier this year, Mark Lynch. Darlene is also running for a full six-year term as well, and she has President Trump's endorsement. Lindsey Graham won the primary in June, beating Lynch by nearly 28 points. If no one wins a majority in this special election, a runoff will be held August 25th. Jessica Rosenthal, Fox News.
18: And there was no jackpot winner in Monday night's Powerball drawing, meaning the total climbs for Wednesday night. The winning numbers from Monday: 6, 37, 54, 55, 64, and the Powerball was 10. A winning $2 million Match 5 plus Powerplay ticket was sold in Tennessee, and two $1 million tickets that match five numbers but not the Powerball were sold in California and Maryland. The jackpot for Wednesday night now grows to at least $975 million. 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
18: More than 100 people are confirmed dead after Colombia's most powerful earthquake in years. Fox's Jonathan Savage.
31: Many of the deaths are in and around Pereira, a city in Colombia's coffee-growing region. Around 1,600 buildings have been damaged or completely collapsed. Many people are still trapped in the rubble. Soldiers, rescue personnel, and families are searching for bodies and survivors. The Chocó region is one of Colombia's poorest and is often plagued by warring armed groups. Colombia's new president, Abelardo de la Espriella, only started work on Friday. He's declared a national disaster, creating special powers to react to the emergency. Jonathan Savage, Fox News.
18: Senators Ron Johnson and Rand Paul releasing texts from Dr. Anthony Fauci's government phone this week.
32: Quoting Fauci from a text dated 25th of January of 2021, since many people have significant cytokines storm and fever after the second dose, this theoretically could be associated with miscarriage in the first trimester. February the 3rd, he said in a Q&A with JAMA, that's the Journal of the American Medical Association, that the FDA found that there were no red flags regarding the vaccine in pregnant women. Then months later, he said this, quoting again, there's no indication whatsoever that there's any increase of any adverse issues in a pregnant woman who was vaccinated compared to a pregnant woman who wasn't vaccinated. It's pretty clear that pregnant women should get vaccinated.
18: And President Trump's pick for U.S. Attorney General Todd Blanche sworn in on Monday night at the Oval Office after a rough nomination period. Blanche facing backlash for his history as the president's personal attorney. Stock futures this morning are up just slightly. I'm Ted Lindner. This is Fox News.
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35: This is America in the Morning from Westwood One. Good morning, I'm John Trout. It's Tuesday, August 11th, 2026. Here's what's coming up on America in the Morning.
36: President Trump and the Iranians engage in a back and forth on payments each side wants the other to make as part of a deal to reopen the Strait of Hormuz. I'm John Stolness in Washington.
37: At the White House, President Trump signed an executive order revamping recommendations for childhood vaccines. I'm Jennifer King.
38: Washington residents and officials are continuing to question the need for the deployment of National Guard troops in Washington, D.C.

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1: A lifeguard in Maine says he was pulled underwater by a shark.
2: It had to be the shark.
1: I'm Clayton Neville.
3: New video shows a gunman's fatal attack at an Idaho In-N-Out Burger drive-thru.
4: What happened here was violent.
3: I'm Ed Donahue.
5: And the son of Congresswoman Lauren Boebert is in serious trouble with the law. All ahead on America in the Morning. Now 7 after. With negotiations to reopen the Strait of Hormuz taking place between Iran and Oman, President Trump and the Iranian negotiators are demanding each side pay the other for the damage done during the war. John Stolness has more from Washington.
6: Iranian media said over the weekend any deal to reopen the Strait of Hormuz would require the United States to agree to certain conditions. One of them would be to pay Iran for the damage inflicted by U.S. military strikes in that country. Yesterday, President Trump reacted to that news with an idea of his own.
7: They asked for reparations, you might say, or they asked for money for the damage that we've done. I said, that's a good idea. Well, we're going to ask for money for the damage they've done over a 50-year period, whether you go SS Cole or whether you go all of the people that were so badly hurt, so badly wounded or killed, many thousands of people.
6: And the president denied Iran's claim that the strait is closed to begin with.
7: It's open now. Look, the only one that has control of the Strait of Hormuz right now is the United States Navy. We have a blockade that's been infallible. It's a steel wall. And we let people in that we want to let in, and those people come in, and they've been coming in and they're going out. So it's actually open now. We do not let them go into Iran. They're not admitted into the strait to go to Iran.
6: The president recently threatened Iran with massive military strikes if a peace agreement cannot be reached, and he reiterated that threat yesterday.
8: What now? What
7: comes
8: next?
7: You'll find out.
8: Are you still, are massive escalation, is that still on the table?
7: Well, we have that certainly, that ability if we want to do that. Yeah, you'll find out.
6: Iran's supreme leader reshuffled that country's military leadership yesterday, including a new national security chief who was a longtime Revolutionary Guards commander and has been skeptical regarding talks with the U.S. Tehran denies they are holding any direct discussions with the U.S. Trump said Sunday the U.S. is slow playing talks with Iran. Oil prices climbed once again in the wake of the news of the last few days. The price of the global benchmark for oil increased nearly 5% to $88 a barrel. The maritime data company Kepler says about a dozen ships a day are navigating through the strait. John Stolness, Washington.
5: President Trump on Monday signed an executive order calling for revamped childhood vaccine recommendations, reviewing the focus on a topic that's raised concerns among some public health officials, but also put the vaccine decision-making in the hands of parents. Correspondent Jennifer King reports.
9: It also takes a very hard line on some of the more paternalistic issues that we've been talking about here, sir, in terms of infringing on parents' religious liberty or really just parents' ability to make decisions for their children. We're just going ahead and doing the right thing based on all of the best available research.
10: At the White House, President Trump signed an executive order revamping recommendations for childhood vaccines.
7: So the MMR, we want to have separate visits, separate times. The vaccine being broken into three separate single doses and vaccines being administered in separate visits. For example, at 1 year, you should have 5 separate visits for vaccines rather than getting them all in the same day.
10: The order will advise states to consider updating their school vaccine mandates to reflect the administration's recommendations, although separate measles, mumps, and rubella vaccines are not currently available in the United States.
7: And I saw this early on, and I've seen proof of it, where they have a vaccination thing, looks like the size of a bottle of soda poured into a little child's body, and bad things happen in many cases, in too many cases, because this is an explosion, this is an epidemic.
10: Public health experts have raised concerns that spacing out shots will lead to an increased risk for children who could be infected with a preventable disease before returning for another visit. The president has also been fixated on connecting autism to vaccines, despite a lack of scientific evidence.
7: Decades ago, children received only a small fraction of the vaccines required today. In those times, people were much healthier, and of course, the high rates of autism now observed did not exist. So there's a reason for such epidemic rates of autism, and we're going to bring it back to much closer to where it was. Well, we do not know exactly what

0: about the causes with respect to autism. It is essential to our research efforts that we have the very best vaccine recommendations in the entire world.
1: Health Secretary Robert F. Kennedy Jr. says research to identify the cause of autism is underway.
2: We'll bring you actions and findings as soon as they are ready.
1: I'm Jennifer King.
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3: Welcome back to America in the Morning and the dog days of summer, where it'll feel like a furnace today, with AccuWeather.com meteorologist Carrie Schwindenhammer.
8: The heat is going to be the big story across the nation's midsection, with temperatures reaching 100 in places like Dallas and also Wichita, Kansas. We'll see upper 90s in Denver and 90s spreading all the way up into portions of eastern Montana. Of course, much of the west will be dealing with the heat as well. 107 for high in Phoenix and 105 in Las Vegas, and even getting into the middle 100s in parts of the Central Valley of California. Now, right along the California coast, it should be relatively comfortable in places like San Francisco, where highs will be in the lower 70s. Looks like nice weather on tap for Seattle and Portland as well, with some sunshine, highs in the upper 70s to lower 80s. But we're going to be dealing with a lot of humidity across the Northeast and parts of the Midwest and Great Lakes. And with that humidity comes thunderstorms as well. There will be widespread thunderstorm coverage from parts of Minnesota and Wisconsin through the Ohio Valley and the Midwest back into the Mid-Atlantic region as well. That includes places like Philadelphia, Washington, D.C., Cleveland, Detroit, and Chicago. And the Southeast will see its fair share of thunderstorms that could produce drenching downpours, including Birmingham, Atlanta, Charlotte, and Nashville. More thunderstorm activity across the southwestern United States, Las Vegas, Phoenix, and maybe even the southern Sierra Nevada as well. And that's the weather across America. Clouds and sunshine for today in Philadelphia. We'll have a thunderstorm in the afternoon. The high temperature about 91 degrees. Plenty of sunshine and hot in Oklahoma City. The high near 100. That's the nation's weather. I'm AccuWeather meteorologist Carrie Schwindenhammer.
3: 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Some residents and politicians in Washington, D.C. are at odds with the White House after President Trump ordered National Guard troops to remain in the nation's capital into 2029. Lisa Dwyer reports some of the grumbling is over the more than $1 billion price tag paid for by taxpayers.
9: Washington residents and officials are continuing to question the need for the deployment of National Guard troops in Washington, D.C. President Donald Trump has now extended that deployment through January 2029 at a cost of another $1.4 billion. Locals are also concerned about the impact on the upcoming midterm elections with troops on the street. Other than lawsuits and protesting, there's not much they can do about it. Washington is a congressionally established federal district, which means that as president, Trump has much greater influence over the police and D.C. National Guard, which he controls directly. The Home Rule Act allows residents to vote for local leaders, including the mayor and council members. Congress has oversight over the local budget and review authority of all laws passed. The D.C. delegate to Congress is a non-voting position. I'm Lisa Dwyer.
3: The son of a woman running for re-election to Congress is in serious trouble with the law. Colorado Congresswoman Lauren Boebert's 21-year-old son, Tyler Boebert, was arrested on suspicion of sexual exploitation of a child and other charges. Boebert's son was taken into custody Sunday and later released on $10,000 bond, according to the Garfield County, Colorado Sheriff's Office, that said the charges are linked to a 2024 video Tyler Boebert allegedly recorded with a 17-year-old girl. Congresswoman Boebert issued a statement saying, quote, "I love my son. We take these allegations very seriously and pray for everyone affected during this challenging time," end quote. Tyler Boebert was previously arrested in 2024 and pleaded to a lesser charge of ID theft, resulting in probation and community service. It's 19 after. When we return on America in the Morning, last week's record-setting run on Wall Street drifting back. That and more after these messages.
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3: It's 21 after. Welcome back. You're with America in the Morning. We're up to business news. Shares of Archer Aviation soared Monday after the company announced it was taking over some of Boeing's subsidiaries as it adds to its flying taxi and autonomous flight capabilities. That, according to Barron's, after the stock had been down 26% this year, Archer closed nearly 12% up. Stocks drifted back from their record highs on Wall Street with Monday losses across the board due in part to the continued uncertainty with the war against Iran and the continued closure of the Strait of Hormuz. The price of oil trended higher after the UAE reported one of their tankers was the target of an Iranian missile attack. President Trump's media company reported that it has signed up to what it called more than 10 customers to a new service providing traders with faster access to posts from top Truth Social accounts. Trump's media results for the second quarter were also released, posting $238 million in net losses. And the stock's value is now down nearly 80% from their 2024 public debut. Seth Soutell has more from Wall Street.
14: I'm Seth Soutell, and this is the AP Markets Report. Stocks slipped below their latest all-time high on Wall Street, while crude oil prices rose again. The S&P 500 fell 0.1% Monday. The Dow fell 60 points. That's also 0.1%. The NASDAQ Composite lost 0.3%. Intel dropped 4.1%. The chipmaker said it may sell $15 billion of stock amid booming demand for AI computing power. Berkshire Hathaway rose 1.8%. The company, formerly led by Warren Buffett, became the latest to beat profit forecasts in the latest quarter. Brent crude rose 5%. Treasury yields rose in the bond market. The yield on the 10-year Treasury climbed to 4.70%. Seth Soutell, New York.
3: Intel announced a $15 billion common stock offering Monday to support skyrocketing AI demand. Intel shares have benefited over the last year from the AI infrastructure build-out and the U.S. government's 10% equity stake aimed at bolstering domestic chip manufacturing, according to CNBC. It's 26 after. A scene from the movie Jaws plays out at an East Coast beach when America in the Morning continues after these messages.
15: The burrito is fire.
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26 after now, America in the Morning continues. Shark sightings at beaches from Delaware to Maine have increased this summer, and now precautions are being taken at one beach in particular in Maine after a lifeguard says he was pulled under the water by a shark.

0: before shooting more people outside the restaurant.
1: What happened here was violent, frightening, and deeply traumatic.
0: Twin Falls Police Chief Matthew Hicks says they're still searching for a motive.
1: Families in this area, what should have been a normal Saturday afternoon, dealt with the worst thing imaginable. Employees showing up for work, visitors coming to see our beautiful city, and instead they were confronted with chaos, fear, and now loss.
0: When the gunman headed to a trail, he came across two people, including one with his hands in the air talking to him. He distracted the gunman from possibly pursuing others on the trail. The gunman subsequently killed himself as police closed in. I'm Ed Donahue.
2: America in the Morning for Tuesday, August 7th, 26, produced by Jeff McKay. I'm John Trout. 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

0: This is America in the Morning from Westwood One. Coming up this half hour.
1: Two Republican senators released text messages from Dr. Anthony Fauci. I'm Clayton Neville.
2: The growing wildfires and growing danger across western North America. I'm Richard Johnson.
3: A military base in South Carolina has been renamed after Senator Lindsey Graham.
4: He knew the timeless truth.
3: I'm Jennifer King.
5: A powerful 7.4 magnitude earthquake is western Colombia.
6: I'm Lisa Dwyer.
7: Louisiana health officials have confirmed 9 cases this year of flesh-eating bacteria. I'm Donna Water.
0: The DOJ sues 3 northeastern states over tuition. Robert Workman has

0: as sports
1: 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Back after these messages.
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0: We're back. This is America in the Morning. Many cities on track to set triple-digit temperatures for today. Here's AccuWeather.com meteorologist Carrie Schwindenhammer.
7: Thunderstorms will cover much of the United States as we head through the day today, and some of these storms could be locally heavy with drenching downpours and the possibility of gusty winds as well. Maybe even severe weather in a few spots, and that's certainly going to be a concern that we'll have to deal with the potential for some damaging winds. Thunderstorms will pop up not only across parts of the Great Lakes and the Midwest, but also getting into parts of the Mid-Atlantic region as well. And some of those storms, like I mentioned, could be heavy. We're looking at possible heavy rainfall from these storms just because of all that humidity that's in place. Meanwhile, down across the southeast, Atlanta, Nashville, Charlotte, Charleston, and Jacksonville, we'll see thunderstorms that could produce locally heavy downpours as well. Temperature-wise, we're going to be on the relatively mild side across the northeast, but it's going to be quite humid as well. 88 in New York City, Philadelphia 91. The dew points are up, so you're going to feel that humidity as you head out and about, and certainly that'll be the case across the southeast. In the nation's midsection, we're going to be dealing with intense heat, with temperatures breaking the 100-degree mark in places like Dallas, Oklahoma City, and also Wichita, Kansas, and approaching 100 in Denver, 99 in Salt Lake City, 105 in Las Vegas, and 107 in Phoenix. The Southwest in general, not only hot, but also stormy as well. In the Pacific Northwest, the weather's not looking all that bad. We'll see nice weather in Seattle and Portland, and even in Spokane, getting into the middle 80s with some sunshine overhead. It looks like a pretty good day there as well. That's the nation's weather. I'm AccuWeather meteorologist Carrie Schwindenhammer.
0: 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Two Republican senators are releasing text messages they say Dr. Anthony Fauci sent and received in 2021 regarding the safety of the COVID-19 vaccine for pregnant women. Correspondent Clayton Neville reports this as the DOJ is considering contempt of Congress charges against Fauci.
8: Senators Rand Paul and Ron Johnson have released text messages and voicemails obtained from the government cell phone of former National Institute of Health Director Anthony Fauci, who led the charge for the federal government in the fight against COVID-19. Senator Johnson's office says that tens of thousands of text messages and hundreds of voicemails were recovered. At the center of the tech stump, a statement Dr. Fauci made to the World Health Organization back in 2021, he said that the FDA had found no red flags surrounding COVID vaccines for pregnant women. But a series of texts shows Fauci told other health officials potential complications with vaccines could be associated with miscarriage in the first trimester.
9: I mean, I'm really glad that his words now can be heard by the American people. And I share your concern. I think that when you have a new product like the COVID vaccine was back then, you should be careful with pregnant women. And it's shocking to me that that he was sharing private thoughts and that, that when he was out on public and he was out in public a lot, he didn't share those private thoughts with the American public.
8: Current NIH director, Dr. Jay Bhattacharya, told Fox News the agency needs to move forward.
9: I mean, to me, the big problem now is really how do you restore trust in public health? How do you restore trust in science? And, you know, that's what I've been working toward at the NIH, to really shift toward a transparent regime where there's scientific debate, scientific discussion, no debates off limits. I fully expect there to be people that disagree with me. And when I learn that I'm wrong, I'm going to tell the American public that I'm wrong.
8: President Trump was asked by reporters about the text.
10: Well, the Biden administration was a disaster in every way. That would be just one way, but they have been a disaster in every single way. It's unimaginable what they did in that. Forget about weaponization, forget even about, you know, as important as what you're saying. And we're doing a great job.
8: The release by Paul and Johnson comes less than a week after Republicans on the Homeland Security and Governmental Affairs panel approved a resolution holding Dr. Fauci in contempt of Congress. I'm Clayton Neville.
0: The final weeks of summer may be winding down, but the amount of land falling victim to wildfires continues to increase, now including Minnesota and California. The latest from correspondent Rich Johnson.
11: From British Columbia to Utah and beyond, wildfires are growing even more massive and greedy.
12: We lost everything. We lost our dogs. There's just nothing left at all. It's devastating.
11: Summerland, B.C. resident Kara Sopow is one of about 12,000 evacuated from that town in the B.C. interior. She did tell CTV her cattle were spared. Like much of the West, British Columbia's forests are ripe for more fire for perhaps weeks to come. The reason is the same as the one south of the border. No rain and almost no winter snowpack.
13: It just speaks to really the incredibly dry conditions that we have across a lot of our forests here in the Okanagan and in the southern interior of BC.
11: University of British Columbia professor and former wildfire fighter Matthew Bourbonnais speaking to CBC. To the south, Washington Governor Bob Ferguson has amended his emergency declaration of last week.
14: The actions in this new emergency proclamation will help impacted Washingtonians and businesses by waiving and suspending certain state laws during the emergency.
11: That includes extending deadlines for people renewing business licenses and waiving fees for people who need to replace vital documents like vehicle titles and driver's licenses. Oregon is now in record territory with more than 2.6 million acres burned. This is the worst fire year on record in the Beaver State. The Northwest fires have, for the most part, been on the east side of the Cascade Mountains, which separate the dry, hot desert and rangeland that makes up about two-thirds of both Oregon and Washington from the wetter, green west side. But fire officials like Seth Merritt in suburban Seattle know it's just a matter of time.
15: Western Washington's going to be in it for August and September into October.
11: His comment courtesy of KOMO. While deaths and injuries have been few, they are still devastating. An 80-year-old B.C. woman died trying to escape one fire, and two pilots were killed in Utah in the crash of their huge Sikorsky Sky Crane helicopter last week. I'm Rich Johnson in Seattle.
0: Dignitaries from Washington, including Treasury Secretary Scott Bessent and Defense Secretary Pete Hegseth, were on hand as a military base in South Carolina was renamed for the late Senator Lindsey Graham. Correspondent Jennifer King reports.
16: Few men have traveled greater distances without ever leaving home behind. And across both of his calling and his life, be it the Air Force, Congress, on a base in Afghanistan, or on the floor of the Senate, he devoted himself to the same great purpose of serving a cause greater than self.
17: A military base in South Carolina has been renamed after Senator Lindsey Graham.
18: So my fellow Americans, it is my honor to say welcome to Joint Base Lindsey Graham.
17: At a ceremony at what was Joint Base Charleston, Defense Secretary Pete Hegseth praised Graham's dedication to the military.
18: He knew the timeless truth that to ensure peace, we must be prepared.

0: for war.
1: Graham, who died last month, joined the Air Force after law school and spent over 3 decades serving in the Air Force, Air National Guard, and Reserves.
2: Every president for a quarter century declared that they would not let Iran get a nuclear weapon, but they never did anything about it. Joe President Donald J. Trump and Lindsey Graham was right there for him in the Senate. And so now it falls to us to continue Senator Graham's work of building up our military, the hard work of defending this nation. And I know with full confidence that is exactly what we will do. Well done, Colonel Graham. We have the watch from here.
1: Treasury Secretary Scott Bessent, who is from South Carolina, noted that the base hosts the 437th Airlift Wing with their massive C-17 military transports.
3: From today forward, these planes will have Joint Base Graham on their tail. A reminder that Senator Graham was the American people's workhorse.
1: I'm Jennifer King.
4: It's 16 till. Forget worries about sharks in the waters. It's flesh-eating bacteria to be concerned with now. And is that AI embezzling your corporate funds? Those stories and more when America in the Morning continues after these messages.
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0: It's 14 till. Welcome back. This is America in the Morning. The Department of Justice is suing three northeastern states to challenge laws that let non-citizens benefit from college tuition rates that are offered to in-state residents. The lawsuits against New York, Connecticut, and Vermont allege that state laws unconstitutionally discriminate against American citizens who don't receive reduced fees, scholarships, or other financial benefits. The DOJ is accusing the states of violating the Constitution's Supremacy Clause in letting illegal aliens remain eligible for post-secondary education benefits that aren't provided to U.S. citizens of other states. New York, Connecticut, and Vermont each have state rules that allow them to offer non-citizens those education rates. The three states are among over a dozen that have already received similar lawsuits from the DOJ. Shifting gears, just days after the U.S. State Department announced billion-dollar plans for security and economic assistance for Colombia following the election of their new leader, the South American nation has been hit with a violent earthquake. Lisa Dwyer reports the death toll has surpassed 130 people.
1: A powerful 7.4 magnitude earthquake has struck western Colombia, shaking the South American nation and neighboring Ecuador.

0: Mayor of Cali says that residents are trapped in at least 19 buildings that have collapsed. The epicenter was in San Jose del Palmar, about 250 miles west of Colombia's capital, Bogota. The U.S. Geological Survey says the earthquake struck at a depth of 66 miles. It follows two back-to-back 7.2 and 7.5 magnitude earthquakes in Venezuela in late June. Those earthquakes destroyed hundreds of buildings and killed more than 5,000 people. I'm Lisa Dwyer.
1: Health officials in Louisiana are warning of a deadly flesh-eating bacteria found in Gulf of America coastal waters. Correspondent Donna Warder has the latest.
2: Louisiana health officials have confirmed 9 cases this year of flesh-eating bacteria called Vibrio vulnificus. They say all 9 people were hospitalized, 5 died. Over the past 10 years, the average for Louisiana had been 7 cases and 1 death each year. The bacteria thrive in seawater. Most infections occur in states along the Gulf Coast from May to October. This year, Florida has had 14 Vibrio vulnificus cases and 2 deaths. Health officials say most infections occur when bacteria enter the body through a break in the skin. But some people have become infected eating raw or undercooked shellfish, especially oysters. I'm Donna Warder.
1: Reports say the White House has something to do with Ohio Congressman Max Miller staying in the race. Politico is reporting that members of President Trump's political team asked Ohio Republicans last week not to wage a public pressure campaign against Miller, who's dealing with serious allegations of domestic abuse. Both Ohio senators, including his former father-in-law, Bernie Moreno, publicly said Miller should resign. A deadline in Ohio for Miller to end his reelection bid has come and gone. Well, security researchers just showed how AI can be turned into an inside man and politely embezzle corporate funds. The new old tech guy Chuck Palm explains.
3: IT departments around the world are worried about what AI could potentially do inside your network, and apparently for good reason. Security researchers at Barracuda ran a controlled test. Compromise one employee's inbox, then let Copilot do the rest. First, a simple prompt tells Copilot to reroute sign-in alerts to deleted items, hacking the break-in. Second, instead of digging through emails by hand, they just ask Copilot who the CEO is. 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Third, Copilot drafts a message in that employee's own style with a disguised link. The CEO clicks the link, and attackers steal the login session outright. 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Now they're inside the CEO's real inbox. Copilot then surfaces a pending transfer, $247,500, and drafts a bank change request in the CEO's own voice. Finance pays it. Copilot even helps erase the audit trail. Nobody hacked anything technical. They just asked nicely, and the AI did the recon, the writing, and the cleanup. Barracuda was clear this isn't only a Copilot problem. Any AI assistant wired into your email carries the same risk. And you don't even need a robo-taxi getaway car. Follow the new old tech guy on X, at Chuck Palm.
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4: Baseball Monday, the Rays run their winning streak to 7 in a row, thumping the A's 10-6, thanks largely to an 8-run eighth inning. Junior Cameron Arrow got it started with a 3-run homer, his 34th of the season. Trevor Walls had the go-ahead 2-run single. Dodgers trimmed the Royals 6-5. Tarek Skubal went 5 innings in his Dodger Stadium debut. Freddie Freeman singled in Shohei Ohtani with the go-ahead run in the 7th. Diamondbacks wiped out the Rockies 9-0. Michael Soroka and Zach Littell combined on a 5-hitter. Nolan Arenado with a grand slam in the first inning against his old club. Brett Beatty hit his first career granny in the first inning to lead the Mets over the Braves 8-5. Jackson Merrill's 2-run tater in the 7th boosted the Padres past the Brewers 3-2. Mason Miller earned his NL best 30th save. Twins outworked the Orioles 9-5. Austin Martin had 4 hits, including a dinger.
5: I just try to take the same approach every single day. I mean, I don't go up there thinking, let me hit a home run, let me hit a double. I just try to work good counts, get myself in a good spot to help these guys drive me in.
4: Astros down the Giants 6-3 in 10 innings. Cam Smith homered. Then and singled in the tie run in the ninth, but after he was thrown out trying to stretch that into a double, he wound up scoring the go-ahead run as the ghost runner in the 10th. The Rangers scored three in the 10th to top the Angels, wins for the Phillies and the Blue Jays. NFL, the Cowboys and star defensive tackle Quinnen Williams agreed to a three-year contract extension worth over $100 million, nearly all of it guaranteed. That's Tuesday Sports.
1: Thank you, Robert. It's 7 till. 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

0: It's 5 till America in the Morning continues. He became famous as Cooter on the Dukes of Hazzard before he entered politics and traded Hollywood for Washington, D.C., where he became a congressman. Ben Jones has died at the age of 84. Correspondent Mike Hempen has more on his life. Just a good
1: old boy. Ben Jones' first game fame is Cooper Davenport, the good old boy mechanic on the Dukes of Hazzard TV series. He later served two terms in the U.S. House, representing a district near Atlanta. Jones' wife says on social media he suffered a heart attack Sunday at their home in Washington, Virginia. Jones credited the series with pulling him out of a self-destructive alcoholic lifestyle. In a 2008 AP interview, he said many people could understand what he went through.
2: My life is not a story about falling down. It's a story about getting up. And I think people could relate to that. And they can relate to alcoholism and all that behavior that goes with it because it's a common disease.
1: Jones said when he was sworn into Congress for his first term, he realized how far he had come.
2: That all seemed dreamlike to me. That's when it hit me, what a blessing I had been given. And I just started crying.
1: After losing in 1992, Jones ran for Congress again in 1994 and lost to Newt Gingrich. But he always embraced the role of Cooter, and after politics, opened at least three Cooter country stores. I'm Mike Hempen.
0: Actor Brad Pitt gets candid about some of the struggles in his life. Entertainment reporter Kevin Carr has that story.
3: Hollywood superstar Brad Pitt may have, in his own words, quote, won the lottery, but that hasn't stopped him from facing struggles in life. The F1 star is featured on the cover of this month's issue of Esquire, which has published an in-depth interview with him on August 10th. One of the biggest revelations is how he has recently given up sobriety, saying he has gotten back, quote, off the wagon. The 62-year-old actor told the outlet that he will imbibe, but now in moderate quantities. This is in contrast to alcohol intake that once put him in a dark place. Last year, on the Armchair Expert podcast with Dax Shepard, Pitt discussed his addiction.
4: I was pretty much on my back.
5: Yeah.
4: You know, on my knees. And I was really open to, I was trying anything and everyone, anything anyone threw at me. It was a particular difficult time. I need rebooting.
3: He said he needed to make a change in his life.
4: You know, what do I do with this? What, you know, how can I write this and make sure it doesn't happen again, or I'm just...
6: Be better.
4: Step up.
3: Pitt became sober following his high-profile divorce from Angelina Jolie in 2016. The couple shares six children, most of whom are now adults. Just this summer, their daughter Sahara petitioned to drop Pitt from her name, being the third of the children to do so. In the Esquire interview, Pitt delves into other challenges of mental health, including losing his mother last year and a brief bout with suicidal thoughts. I'm Kevin Carr.
0: That's our show for today, Tuesday, August 11th, 2026. America in the Morning is produced by Jeff McKay. I'm John Trout. This is Westwood One.
7: My mom is a veteran and she was injured in the line of duty.
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11: It's primary day in six states. I'm Dave Anthony, Vox News. They can go to the polls starting now in Connecticut, then later this morning in Vermont, and then Minnesota and Wisconsin, where there's a lot of focus on the left.
12: Francesca Hong could become the first Democratic Socialist governor in the U.S. The chef has made a lot of headlines, her past comments, where she called to abolish ICE, prisons, or cancel Thanksgiving. She says her opinions have evolved.
11: Hong is facing other Democrats in Wisconsin's governor's race. The winner takes on Republican Congressman Tom Tiffany. And Fox's Alex Hogan also details another race to watch, the Democratic primary for Senate in Minnesota.
12: Establishment-backed candidate Representative Angie Craig faces a far more progressive candidate, Lieutenant Governor Peggy Flanagan.
11: On the Republican side, former sportscaster Michelle Tafoya among the Minnesota Senate candidates. There are also special primary elections in Alabama today in four congressional districts after the state was allowed by the Supreme Court to draw new district maps. In South Carolina, there's a special Republican primary to replace late Senator Lindsey Graham as the GOP nominee. Now to the diplomatic standoff with Iran over reopening the Strait of Hormuz fully for shipping. President Trump tells reporters he could still resume bombing.
5: Well, we have that ability if we want to do that. Yeah, you'll find it.
6: Late Monday, the president responded to Iranian demands that compensation be paid in order to reopen the Strait of Hormuz. President Trump posted to True Social in part, but it is an interesting idea because now I am likewise demanding compensation from Iran for all of the people that they have killed and gravely wounded with their roadside bombs and many conflicts for which they are famous.
11: Well, that's Fox's Trey Yingston, Tel Aviv. Syria's former president Bashar Assad has been sentenced to death for war crimes from the country's long civil war. But he and his brother, who was also sentenced to die, have already fled the country to Russia. But Assad's cousin did not. Atef Najib was in court in a cage and also got a death sentence. America's listening to Fox News.
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11: We mentioned the South Carolina primary today for Republicans to replace late Senator Lindsey Graham as the nominee in November. His sister Darlene, appointed to finish Graham's current term, is running and has President Trump's endorsement.
16: Darlene had no intention of doing it, and I said, you've got to do it.
11: That's from a tele rally for Graham's supporters yesterday with the president. There are nine other Republicans running, including Congressman Russell Fry and Ralph Norman. The winner faces Democrat Annie Andrews. The vote to replace Lindsey Graham on the ballot comes the day after the late senator was honored. It is what no longer is called Joint Base Charleston.
17: Welcome to Joint Base Lindsey Graham.
18: Secretary of War Pete Hegseth joined dignitaries for the official base renaming for the late U.S. Senator who died in July. South Carolina Governor Henry McMaster said all who serve at Joint Base Lindsey Graham will embody its namesake.
19: He would not quit, and from time to time, he bared his fangs when necessary.
18: Many honors have come to Lindsey Graham since his passing, but Senator Darlene Graham said this one is fitting for her late brother.
20: A man who loved his country, loved his state, and loved the United States Air Force.
18: Grinnell Scott, Fox News.
11: They keep finding bodies in the rubble in Colombia. The day after a powerful earthquake, the number of deaths tops 100, more than 1,000 buildings damaged or destroyed, people still feared trapped alive. Now an update on a disaster here.
21: Crews battling three wildfires that have ripped through roughly 10,000 acres near Spokane, Washington, continuing mop-up operations near containment lines, revealing none of the fires are growing. According to officials, the infernos have damaged or destroyed about 920 structures over the past week. A man accused of setting one of the fires faces arson charges.
11: That's Fox's Kristen Goodwin on Wall Street. Stock futures are mixed, down for the Dow, up for the Nasdaq the day after modest selling for both. I'm Dave Anthony, and this is Fox News.
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0: 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We got a flood watch in effect for the listening area until 8 a.m. on Friday. Strong thunderstorms, even an isolated tornado for today, high 82. Tonight, mostly cloudy, heavy thunderstorms, low 66. Tomorrow, sun and clouds, heavy thunderstorms, high 78. And then Thursday, it's going to be mostly cloudy with a thunderstorm, high near 80. That's your Metro News AccuWeather from the WJLS News Network.
1: It is Tuesday, August 11th, 2026, and this is the Morning News, the service of Metro News, the voice of West Virginia. I'm Chris Lawrence, and it's 6:06. Let's take a look at what's happening across West Virginia this morning with a check of news at the Metro News Anchor Desk. We are just days away from the start of the school year, and in several counties, there will be an emphasis on more traditional learning and a reduction in screen time lessons.
2: Kanawha County Superintendent of Schools, Dr. Paula Potter, says the system really had to embrace iPads and MacBooks during COVID. Now, 6 years later, there's concern about teachers over-relying on online platforms such as Schoology. Potter says she's going to ask teachers to really scale back Schoology in January next year.
3: Some of their platforms are really well done, but we do think that it's time that we focus on good engagement.
2: In Jefferson County, they're removing technology from classrooms on designated tech-free days, Mondays and Fridays this year. Superintendent Dr. Chuck Bishop says it's necessary.
4: We just need to back away a little bit.
2: Those moves come after the legislature last year banned cell phone use in classrooms. I'm Jack Carlson, WVMetroNews.com.
1: The city of Huntington still figuring out how to implement its $2.1 million flock cameras contract. City Council talked about two ordinances that would establish guardrails for the cameras during its Monday meeting, and one of those came from Mayor Patrick Farrell. He says his ordinance was inspired by conversations he had at last week's West Virginia Municipal League Conference in Charleston.
25: Took into account many ordinances from around the country. We looked at state legislatures that have enabled ordinances, cities that have done it, and cities in West Virginia that are doing it, and asking them, how's it going, what's working, what's not working, what are the safeguards you're putting in place, and what should we be putting in place?
1: Meanwhile, City Council member Sarah Walling says she still has a lot of concerns.
26: What is the rush to spend this money and get these things up and send out contracts that are still under negotiation and ordinances that are still being revised by multiple people within the administration? It reflects poorly on us.
1: Council members say the cameras will not go up until the ordinances are approved. They're currently going back and forth, evaluating and discussing. State Transportation Secretary Todd Rumbaugh gave some flood damage numbers to members of the Legislative Interim Committee on Monday at the Capitol. Rumbaugh told lawmakers 47 state bridges have been impacted in Lewis and Upshur County by high water. Four of them are still closed. He said the other 43 need various repairs, and added the DOH facility in Buchanan also took a major hit. However, he added, without the quick thinking of workers, it would have been a lot worse.
27: They went in and started driving the tandem trucks, brand new, that we had on the lot out of that because they were most expensive, and then went back and started to try to remove the full-size F-250 King Cab trucks. And they did not get all of them out.
1: About 30 of those brand-new F-250s were destroyed by the high water. A Monongahela County man convicted of murdering his ex-girlfriend is headed to prison for the rest of his life. Joseph Navarro was sentenced Monday in Monongahela County Circuit Court. A jury convicted Navarro earlier this year of murdering Kimberly Osborne back in 2024 and hiding her remains in a shallow grave. Osborne's daughter, Madison Lothar, spoke at the hearing and says the sentencing gives her closure.
28: It feels great to know that he won't be able to touch anyone else and hurt anyone else.
1: Osborne's mother, Kimberly, says her daughter told her multiple times that she feared for her life, but before Navarro murdered her.
29: He's where he needs to be. We got justice for Kim. She was a kind, loving, generous, giving person.
1: Navarro expected to appeal that sentence. A military banner in Fayette County is coming down. The banner honored the service in the Air Force by former state delegate Elliot Pritt. Oak Hill City Council voted unanimously to remove that banner from its downtown during its Monday meeting. Pritt is in federal custody on allegations that he seduced an underage girl into a sexual relationship. Oak Hill resident Chris Pennington brought the banner issue to council's attention and says Pritt is accused of some disgusting acts.
30: The allegations against Elliot are extremely serious. They describe a child being groomed beginning when she was just 13 years old by an adult in a position of trust. with the alleged abuse of eventually occurring right here in a classroom in our hometown.
1: And Pennington said his heart goes out to the victim and her family and does not believe that they should be subjected to a banner that honors the man accused of her of the incident. Pritt is expected to be fired from his school teaching position in the county at the Board of Education meeting tonight. Two people have been named in a federal indictment for attempting to smuggle methamphetamines into the Hazleton Federal Prison. 47-year-old Robert Polk was an inmate at the prison, and 40-year-old Shaquana Gray of Greenville, South Carolina, is charged with providing a prohibited object to an inmate. The U.S. Attorney's Office says the exchange occurred during a visit between the two. And it's the calm before the storm in Morgantown. Freshman move-in day for the 2026 fall semester starts Thursday and runs through Saturday. Gary Furby is vice president of student life and says while still hectic, the staggered move-in plan implemented during COVID continues to work.
5: We've kept that and the logistics behind it. They get updated year to year, but for the most part, it is no longer that one day of real madness that often we would see here in town.
1: Classes will start a week from today. Well, coming up in our Metro News background, the director of the state's Office of Drug Control Policy delivered a report to lawmakers about improvements in the battle against drug addiction. We'll hear more about that. And then Daniel Woods will have a check on sports. It's all still to come.
0: Flood watch in effect for the listening area until Friday at 8 a.m. We're looking at strong thunderstorms, even an isolated tornado for today, high 82. Tonight, mostly cloudy, heavy thunderstorms, low 66. Tomorrow, some clouds and sun with a couple of heavy thunderstorms, high 78. And then Thursday, it's going to be mostly cloudy with a thunderstorm, high near 80.
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1: Still ahead, Daniel Woods will check sports for us. Right now in our background are the director of the West Virginia Office of Drug Control Policy reports the state is making improvement in the battle against drug addiction. Dr. Stephen Lloyd says there's been nearly 42% decline in overdose deaths from pre-pandemic levels. And he told lawmakers at the Capitol Monday West Virginia had the highest overdose death rate in 2021, but is now outpacing the national average in overdose reduction. He reports that prescribing opioids as painkillers is down in all 55 counties.
14: Now, we're not talking about withholding pain medication from people who need it. We're talking about responsible opioid prescribing for a finite amount of time and giving patients informed consent and being a little more strict with how many we prescribe up front. Because the real deal is, when you write that second prescription, there, by the numbers, there's a 70% chance that your patient is still on it a year later. And as I travel the state and I talk to our doctors and nurse practitioners and physicians assistants across the state, that's the stat that I continually pour out. Compared to 2024, our overall opioid doses prescribed decreased in all 55 counties across our state. They're down about 11% overall. The thing that we have really excelled at in our state, and I think there's several of them, but we have saturated this state with overdose reversal drugs. We have done a great job with that. Again, not people like me, people like Lindsay Acree at UC and the group that we work with there. And so we have saturated our state. We work really closely with law enforcement and the Fusion Center. We can actually predict where our overdoses are going to happen almost down to the hour when we start to look at our feeder states. And guys, that's all cooperation with law enforcement. It's really important. We distributed 136,276 naloxone kits across our state. And so you want to look at one of the reasons that number is trending down. I think you can point to that. Now, keep people alive is a good thing. We've got to start

0: to help them with resources. And guys, people get better whenever they have a safe place to live and they have a job. It's not about putting them up forever. If you look at sober living facilities, housing, people do better long term when they have skin in the game.
1: That is Dr. Stephen Lloyd addressing an interim committee of lawmakers. Now to the sports desk. Daniel Woods is in with the update. Daniel, good morning.
2: Good morning, Chris. The week two of fall camp continues for both West Virginia and Marshall football. For WVU, the battle for the starting quarterback position continues between returner Scotty Fox Jr. and Oklahoma transfer Michael Hawkins Jr. Head coach Rich Rodriguez says there have been some up and down moments, but he's starting to like what he sees from the signal callers.
3: There's been times where it's uneven with the quarterbacks holding on to the ball too long or not seeing the field quick enough, and they're still learning, like, to quit looking at our guys and start looking at their guys more often. But it's been a pretty solid group.
2: The Mountaineers are bringing along a big group of newcomers this fall, including a strong crop of junior college transfers. Rodriguez believes junior college players can be overlooked with the transfer portal in place, and he plans to keep dipping into that pool for talent.
3: I don't care if they're from a high school or from another school in a portal or if they're a junior college guy. Let's just find the best players we can find. If they have multiple years left, that brings more value. And so that was the advantage of the junior college guys. And they all got at least 2 years. Some of them got 3 years left now.
2: WVU returns to the practice field today. We'll hear from the head coach again on Wednesday. There is some good news coming in for a Mountaineer newcomer, with wide receiver DJ Epps named to the Paul Horning Award watch list. The Horning Award goes annually to the most versatile player in college football. Epps transferred to WVU for his final season of eligibility after 4 years at Troy. The Marshall football team is counting on big returning contributors and some touted newcomers to gel as fall camp continues in its second week. Defensive lineman Kelvin McBride is one of those newcomers transferring in from North Carolina State, and he says the herd is improving in a hurry.
4: Just to see where we're at now from the spring, I feel like we've grown a lot. Just like from me coming in January and like watching the guys work, me working as well alongside of them, I feel like we've grown a lot as a team and everything's coming along well.
2: Offensive lineman Tariq Montgomery is back for his final season at Marshall and is already excited to see the progress his team's making.
5: From day one to now, huge leaps and bounds difference, especially for the offense. Defense, too. Like, I feel like every day we are coming out here and getting better at something, and I feel like that's really helping us, and it's going to help us during the season, like, take off from the start.
2: Fall practices continue ahead of Marshall's opener at Penn State, and we're closing in on 2 weeks to the start of the high school football season, and the Mingo Central Miners are trying to build on a strong 2025. Head coach David Jones says he's still working to bring Mingo Central back to the program's heights of a decade ago.
6: We're trying to build on what they've been doing in the past since 2011. That's what we've been trying to build on. You know, it's a stepping stone, and we reached one of those milestones last year by winning a playoff game, getting to the quarterfinals.
2: Morning news time is 6:21.
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8: An Ohio man is behind bars after allegedly leading police on a pursuit through Fayette County on Sunday. Deputies say they encountered 31-year-old Samuel David England of Clayton, Ohio, around noon in the Glen Jean area. Investigators say England showed signs of impairment before fleeing in his vehicle. The pursuit continued through Oak Hill before officers stopped England and took him into custody. Authorities say a search of the vehicle uncovered suspected cocaine and ecstasy, marijuana, and more than $8,000. A preliminary breath test reportedly showed a blood alcohol level of 0.09. England faces two counts of possession with intent to distribute, along with fleeing in a vehicle while intoxicated. He's being held at Southern Regional Jail on a $100,000 bond. A Greenbrier County woman is facing drug possession and child neglect charges after authorities say she repeatedly fell asleep inside a running vehicle with her young son in the back seat. According to a criminal complaint, deputies responded after Laura Armstrong was reportedly found unresponsive in the driver's seat. Emergency crews then discovered a child inside the vehicle. Investigators say a search uncovered suspected meth and marijuana along with drug paraphernalia. Armstrong allegedly admitted to using meth the previous night. The complaint says her son was partly on the back seat and partly on the floor. He was not secured in a car seat. Armstrong is charged with two counts of a controlled substance possession and one count of child neglect creating risk of serious bodily injury. The money will come from the Governor's Civil Contingent Fund and be awarded to West Virginia voluntary organizations active in disaster in three $1 million installments. The organization coordinates volunteer and faith-based groups that provide workers and other resources following disasters. The announcement follows Morrissey's two-day water listening tour through southern West Virginia. The governor made 11 stops to hear from local officials.

0: water system workers and residents about infrastructure concerns, including damaged bridges that have limited access to some homes and communities. If you see news happening, text NEWS to 35651 to submit a tip. That's a news update. I'm Fred Persinger II.
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0: 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I'm Chris Lawrence.
1: And I'm Daniel Woods.
0: Stunning details about an elaborate deception to protect President Trump.
2: The Washington Post reports when the president departed the NATO summit in Turkey last month, the plane that the world watched him board took off without him. It all came after a credible Iranian threat against the president, which he spoke about during the summit.
3: They want to take out the U.S. leader, me. I'm on every list.
2: The ruse was so complete, reporters on Air Force One had no idea the president was not on board. They were ordered to keep the window

0: scientific evidence that shows any benefit in separating the combination MMR vaccine into three individual shots, saying it increases the number of injections for the individual and may result in delayed or missed immunizations.
1: ABC News contributor Dr. Richard Besser is the Robert Wood Johnson Foundation CEO and former CDC director. He says splitting up the shots just makes no sense.
2: I think it's absolutely ludicrous. You know, the MMR, the measles, mumps, rubella shot, has been given for decades and has been shown to be safe.
3: Voters head to the polls today in five states for primaries ahead of November midterms. One of those is Wisconsin, where a clash is brewing within the Democratic Party between a progressive candidate, her moderate opponents in the race, and her moderate opponents in the race for governor. ABC News digital campaign journalist Gabby Vinnick reports Wisconsin is a purple state, known for narrow margin wins.
4: Democratic Socialist Francesca Hong is a state representative. She represents deep blue Madison, Wisconsin. The question has been, who is going to be the strongest moderate opponent to Francesca Hong? And this is a swing state. And so just the very label of Democratic Socialist can be tricky to convince these more moderate or independent voters to get behind your platform.
3: It is also a primary election day in Alabama, Connecticut, Minnesota, South Carolina, and Vermont.
1: Summer isn't over yet, but already it's breaking records.
5: The long, hot summer scorched records last month across the lower 48 states. NOAA says July temperatures averaged 76.89 degrees Fahrenheit, barely edging out the previous record from July 1936 during the Dust Bowl. Extreme heat along with drought and wildfires impacted much of the Mountain West, Southwest, Northern Plains, and Southeast. Researchers say all 48 states logged at least 1 degree warmer than the average on record. The nights were also hotter, and scientists call that a classic sign of human-caused climate change. Michelle Franzen, ABC News.
3: No one is quite sure why they were produced or how they ended up in a storage unit in Wisconsin, but ABC's Jim Ryan says a collection of ultra-rare Nintendo game cartridges is about to go on the auction block.
6: When someone brought in a box containing 97 Super Mario Brothers and Duck Hunt NES cartridges, the owner of One Shop Wonders in Waukesha, Wisconsin, was thrilled and confused.
7: These were printed about 2 years after the last known printing of these games.
6: Jason Ganos runs a site called Nintendo Wire.
7: Nobody has ever seen these specific carts before.
6: Made in 1993, the games look brand new. They may fetch millions at an auction that starts tomorrow. Jim Ryan, ABC News.
3: Sounds like Ryan will have a video game report on Hotline about this afternoon.
1: Yeah, I'd stay tuned in for that.
3: Yeah. Remember Duck Hunter?
1: Yeah.
3: Yeah. It was awesome.
1: Until
3: it wasn't.
1: Well, yeah. I had my mom's original Nintendo growing up, had Duck Hunt, had the whole deal.
3: Yeah, actually, I think my kids had the Nintendo with the Duck Hunt, and my father-in-law shot it more than my son did.
1: Sounds about right.
3: It's 6:31. This is the morning news.
8: Flood watch in effect for the listening area until Friday at 8 a.m. We're looking at strong thunderstorms, even an isolated tornado for today, high 82. Tonight, mostly cloudy, heavy thunderstorms, low 66. Tomorrow, some clouds and sun with a couple of heavy thunderstorms, high 78. And then Thursday, it's going to be mostly cloudy with a thunderstorm, high near 80.
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10: 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The Natural Resources Commission recently voted in favor of increasing the otter bag limit for trappers in West Virginia from 1 to 2 per season.
11: That was approved, and that will take place in the 2027-28 trapping season.
10: That's DNR fur bearer biologist Holly Morris who made the recommendation. Some thought it ought to be higher. Holly said no.
11: Throughout the years, we've been collecting river otter carcasses, and with those, we're able to get age at harvest or age at death of those animals, and then also get some information on the pregnancy rates and litter sizes from those animals. So with that, and then in addition, the survival study that we just conducted over the past few years, that information together, we were able to develop a population growth model. And looking at that and the output from that model, if we would go to the 3 otter bag limit based on the harvest rates that we've got at hand, we would actually extirpate otters from certain parts of the state.
10: I'm Chris Lawrence, and this is Outdoors Today on Metro News, the voice of West Virginia.

0: 6:38 on the morning news. Time for another sports update. Here is Daniel Woods. Daniel, good morning.
1: Morning, Chris. The West Virginia football team's second week of fall practice rolls on, and head coach Rich Rodriguez is still working to establish the key aspects of his culture. Rodriguez says mental toughness is crucial to his hard-edge mentality, and that needs to carry over onto the field during the season.
2: I don't like worry about their mental aspect of things go well, things don't go well, and all that's all about being part of hard-edge. It doesn't matter, you know, what the heck the score is, where you're at, who you're playing, what time of day it is. And it's me against him, and you're going to get every bit I got all the time.
1: The Mountaineers will send a new place kicker and a new punter onto the field when the season opens on September 5th, and Rodriguez is taking that into account during camp. He says the special teams units are getting some extra work in preparation for the regular season.
2: Because we have so many new guys on the special teams and new specialists and all that, we're doing a little bit more special teams every day than we did a year ago. We're doing field goal every day. We're doing punt every day. We did punt block today. We did a little bit of kickoff as well. We'll have them all in by tomorrow, and then we're going to rep quite a bit of them.
1: WVU returns to the practice field today. We'll hear from the head coach again on Wednesday. WVU wide receiver DJ Epps is on the preseason watch list for the Paul Hornung Award. That goes annually to the most versatile player in college football. Epps has 1 year of eligibility at WVU after transferring into the program from Troy. The Marshall football team is confident in the second week of fall camp, with returners from last season's team leading the way into Tony Gibson's second year as head coach. Offensive lineman Tariq Montgomery is one of the familiar faces trying to step up as a leader.
3: When I was younger, I had Driscoll, Tucker, Ozzie, you know, all of them guys, and they were our leaders. And so now that it's time for me and Slap and Boz and Ferg, you know, we have to step up into that role, and I feel like we've done are trying to still do a great job at that, and trying to lead them like those older guys in the past led us.
1: The wide receiver position is a point of focus on offense, with several newcomers expected to contribute this season. Adrian Norton is back after a strong finish to the 2025 season, and he says the herd's receivers look good so far.
4: The receiver room is deep, especially with the outside guys. I mean, we got guys from all over the East Coast and stuff like that, and there's some ball players that we have in this room, and any given rack throughout practice, I mean, we got guys making plays like across the field, so it's a great room. There's a lot of skill in this room.
1: Fall practices continue ahead of Marshall's opener at Penn State. The high school football season kicks off 2 weeks from Friday, and the Mingo Central Miners are aiming to follow up a 9-win season. Head coach David Jones says there's been a lot of excitement in the program this offseason.
5: It was a lot easier getting them out for offseason workouts, so that was a bonus. And not only that, just having the seniors that we have, the leadership that we have, because this is a player-led team, and just having those guys just leading them and getting them in the weight room and conditioning stuff is just phenomenal.
1: You can find Joe Brocato's full visit with Mingo Central at WVMetroNews.com. In the NFL, the Dallas Cowboys and star defensive tackle Quinnen Williams are in agreement on a significant contract extension, locking up a 3-year deal worth nearly $106 million. The $35.3 million annual value is the second highest among defensive tackles in the league after Dallas acquired Williams from the New York Jets at last season's trade deadline. Morning news time is 6:42.
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7: An Ohio man is behind bars after allegedly leading police on a pursuit through Fayette County on Sunday. Deputies say they encountered 31-year-old Samuel David England of Clayton, Ohio, around noon in the Glen Jean area. Investigators say England showed signs of impairment before fleeing in his vehicle. The pursuit continued through Oak Hill before officers stopped England and took him into custody. Authorities say a search of the vehicle uncovered suspected cocaine and ecstasy, marijuana, and more than $8,000. A preliminary breath test reportedly showed a blood alcohol level of 0.09. England faces 2 counts of possession with intent to distribute, along with fleeing in a vehicle while intoxicated. He's being held at Southern Regional Jail on a $100,000 bond. A Greenbrier County woman is facing drug possession and child neglect charges after authorities say she repeatedly fell asleep inside a running vehicle with her young son in the back seat. According to a criminal complaint, deputies responded after Laura Armstrong was reportedly found unresponsive in the driver's seat. Emergency crews then discovered a child inside the vehicle. Investigators say a search uncovered suspected meth and marijuana along with drug paraphernalia. Armstrong allegedly admitted to using meth the previous night. The complaint says her son was partly on the back seat and partly on the floor. He was not secured in a car seat. Armstrong is charged with 2 counts of a controlled substance possession and 1 count of child neglect creating risk of serious bodily

0: bodily injury. The money will come from the governor's civil contingent fund and be awarded to West Virginia voluntary organizations active in disaster in 3 $1 million installments. The organization coordinates volunteer and faith-based groups that provide workers and other resources following disasters. The announcement follows Morrissey's two-day water listening tour through southern West Virginia. The governor made 11 stops to hear from local officials, water system workers, and residents about infrastructure concerns, including damaged bridges that have limited access to some homes and communities. If you see news happening, text NEWS to 35651 to submit a tip. That's a news update. I'm Fred Persinger II.
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0: 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I'm Daniel Woods.
1: And I'm Chris Lawrence.
0: A sentencing in a Morgan Town murder case.
2: The Mon County man found guilty of murdering Kimberly Osborne and leaving her in a shallow grave back in 2024.

0: serve the rest of his life in prison with no possibility of parole. Joseph Navarro receiving the sentence issued by Mon County Circuit Court Judge Cindy Scott less than 6 months after a jury determined he received the sentence. Osborne's mother, Rose, speaking after the hearing on Monday.
1: He's where he needs to be. We got justice for Kim. She was a kind, loving person.
0: Navarro is expected to appeal his conviction. I'm Joe Nelson, WVMetroNews.com.
2: Huntington City Council continues to address the issues of flock security cameras in the city. After their last meeting went until 4 in the morning with the public railing against the idea, the City Council Monday entertained a pair of ordinances that deal with the city's flock contract. Mayor Patrick Farrell proposed one of them.
3: It also very explicitly talks about the Fourth Amendment. Very explicitly talks about that we are rejecting, explicitly rejecting mass surveillance. Nobody wants to live in a surveillance state. Nobody wants to be spied on, least of all me. That's not what we're doing.
2: But the mayor said the cameras are a powerful tool in battling the drug issues in Huntington as well as violent crime. More discussion on the ordinances is expected.
4: A military banner in Oak Hill honoring the military service of embattled former Fayette County Delegate Elliot Pritt is coming down. Oak Hill City Council voted unanimously to remove the banner during its Monday night meeting. Resident Chris Pennington said he knows the significance of those banners.
5: Now, I didn't make this request lightly. These banners are public honor displayed on our main street and other city-owned properties. Sometimes extraordinary circumstances require us to reconsider whether continuing that honor is appropriate.
4: Pritt, who served 4 years in the Air Force, was accused of grooming a teenager for a sexual relationship. He's awaiting trial in jail and stepped down from the legislature. The Fayette County School Board will vote tonight on his firing as a teacher in the county school system.
2: An Elkins woman is behind bars, charged with child abuse resulting in injury. The victims, three children ages 14, 11, and 9, tell investigators 36-year-old Sarah Daniels grabbed them by the throat, hit them, and threatened them. The children said the 14-year-old was chased with a knife and told if they left, the brother and sister's throats would be cut. Daniels is in the Tigard Valley Regional Jail.
4: Members of the Davis Volunteer Fire Department in Tucker County had to perform a daring vertical rescue to a fallen hiker Sunday at Blackwater Falls State Park. The hiker fell about 20 feet over a cliff and suffered a broken arm and other injuries. Ropes were used to get the victim back up the mountain and into a waiting helicopter. He's recovering at Mon General Hospital in Morgantown. The victim's name was not released.
2: State lawmakers will wrap up their interim committee meetings today at the Capitol. House Democrats had a news conference on Monday that called for more public education funding. Kanawha County Delegate Mike Pushkin says Republicans had their chance on the issue.
6: In spite of all the lip service that was paid to it, in spite of all the talk that went into updating the school aid funding formula, when the clock struck midnight on the last day of session, they failed to do so. And now our students, our families, and our communities are paying the price.
2: Lawmakers expect a number of other schools to close after this year because of declining enrollment.
4: $3 million in state money is going to help rebuild bridges in McDowell County. Governor Patrick Morrissey announced Monday the money is going to the volunteer organizations active in disasters, or VOAD. One of those bridges they're working to rebuild is in Gary, and Morrissey says losing a bridge is a critical loss for those cut off from their home.
7: When a bridge goes out, and we know there are bridges that are out, it's more than just an infrastructure problem. It means families can't get back home. They struggle. It takes longer for them to get things done. We have to always step up and help people in our community, and that's why this partnership with VOAD means so much.
4: Those bridges were washed out by last year's flooding.
2: Kanawha and Jefferson counties want to take a step back from technology in the classroom. Both school systems are looking to reduce electronics in education this year. Kanawha County Superintendent Dr. Paula Potter says they're looking to wean off the online Schoology platform that's become overused in the district.
8: I am going to ask teachers to work on this and be done with the just using Schoology platform by January. I don't think it's fair to say the first week of school you have to stop, because some of it's very well done. But we do believe good instruction should be face-to-face.
2: Jefferson County's Superintendent Dr. Chuck Bishop says his district is instituting tech-free days. Mondays and Fridays will be tech-free at school, and he says it's all about returning to what school ought to be.
9: Have those great relationships between teachers and students, and students, and be able to really get back to some of those things that I remember when I was in school 40 years ago now, but those important skills that our students need to know.
2: Both superintendents say they want to reinforce the importance of hands-on learning rather than the over-reliance on tech. Morning news time is now 6:53.
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0: until Friday at 8 a.m. We're looking at strong thunderstorms, even an isolated tornado for today, high 82. Tonight, mostly cloudy, heavy thunderstorms, low 66. Tomorrow, some clouds and sun with a couple of heavy thunderstorms, high 78. And then Thursday, it's going to be mostly cloudy with a thunderstorm, high near 80.
1: In 1914, the same year the first commercial flight soared and the Panama Canal opened, Greer Industries was born. 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
7: Mountaineer defense will be almost completely rebuilt from last year, but there are a few holdover players. 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
7: Among those players returning from last year on defense, senior linebacker Ben Cutter, who's the only player returning on the defensive side who started a game last year for West Virginia. Other returnees include linebacker Ashton Woods, lineman Nate Gabriel, and Corey McIntyre, along with defensive backs Keyshawn Robinson and Nick Taylor.
10: You know, the guys who are still here are here because they chose to remain. We chose to keep them, and they fit who we are. And that helps bring guys along. And then, you know, we did a good job bringing some guys in who you know, understand what we want, you know, and what the expectations are. And, you know, I think the core nucleus of the team is more towards that top 10% right now than it was last year at the same time. It's still got to trend upward the entire time. You know, you can't ever take your foot off the gas, or, you know, you're either going up or you're going down. There's no staying the same.
7: That's WVU defensive coordinator.

0: coordinator Zach Alley, who says another player who was on the roster last year, 6'3", 240-pound linebacker Cam Torber. Torber is expected to have a significant impact this year.
1: Cam plays, you know, our will spot. He's still, I consider him a young player too, because he's still only, he didn't play at all last year on defense. I wish the 5-for-5 had been a thing last year, because he would have played all year, you know, in some capacity. But obviously at that point, you didn't want to burn a kid's, you know, year on 15 snaps or whatever it was. But he'll play will for us, and then he plays a lot of our sub package stuff, our Sam overhang, our blitzing kind of jack backer. So he kind of cross trains at the sub package stuff more than he does at Mike and Will.
0: Most players on the defense are new. The good news is that of the 55 players on the defensive roster, 49 of them were enrolled for the spring semester and spring practice. Mountaineers in the midst of their first full week of preseason camp. With the Golden Blue Report, I'm Kyle Wiggs, Metro News Sports.
2: 6:59 on the morning news. Coming up in the next hour, Jeff Jenkins will tell us more about a new program in the Berkeley County school system to try and fill some special ed teaching positions. Also, we'll get today's commentary from Dave Wilson, the entertainment report, and more news, sports, and weather. Stay with us. I'm Chris Lawrence on Metro News, the voice of West Virginia.
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4: The polls are just opening in South Carolina. I'm Dave Anthony, Fox News, for a special Republican primary to replace late Senator Lindsey Graham as the GOP nominee in November. His sister Darlene, appointed to the Senate to finish his term, is running with President Trump's support.
5: Let's go for it, Darlene. I know exactly where you come from. I know you, and I know Lindsey, and this is what he would have wanted.
4: That's at a tele-rally for Senator Darlene Graham yesterday. There are 9 other Republicans on the ballot. There are also primaries today in Connecticut and Vermont and Minnesota and Wisconsin, where
6: voters will show just how far to the left that they're willing to go. Frontrunner Francesca Hong, she seeks to be the first self-identified Democratic socialist governor in U.S. history. She's a state representative, a former chef, who in recent weeks has backtracked on past controversial statements, like calling for the cancellation of Thanksgiving and Valentine's Day, abolishing the Senate and defunding the police.
4: Fox's Alexandria Hoff in Madison, Wisconsin. And Alabama, there are special primaries today in 4 redrawn congressional districts. Back to President Trump. He's replied to Iran's demands the U.S. compensate them for damages from all the bombing and the conflict, turning it around, demanding Iran pay damages for
7: all of the people that were so badly hurt, so badly wounded or killed, many thousands of people, and maybe damages for the 52,000 protesters over the last 4 months that were killed in Iran.
4: Now, he is also, the Strait of Hormuz shipping standoff continues. No, he's no longer in Syria to face execution, but the country's former leader has been condemned after fleeing to Russia along with his brother when ousted in a 2024 uprising.
8: Bashar al-Assad and his younger brother Maher have received death sentences in absentia for crimes against humanity. The charges relate to Syria's 14-year civil war, in which about 500,000 people died. The same case saw the former president's cousin also sentenced to death.
4: That's Fox's Jonathan Savage. 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
4: President Trump could be taken to court yet again over yet another executive order, this one being criticized by some doctors and medical experts.
12: Describing a gold standard for science, President Trump signed an executive order reducing the number of vaccines recommended by federal agencies for infants and young children.
5: In many cases, we were requiring 72 jabs for our beautiful, healthy, lovely, delicate little children.
12: among the new recommendations, splitting up the measles, mumps, and rubella vaccine over separate visits and prioritizing 11 vaccines instead of the current 18. At the White House, Jared Halpern, Fox News.
4: Ex-presidential COVID advisor Dr. Anthony Fauci under more scrutiny after thousands of his texts are released. And Fox's Chad Berger reports one in particular making headlines.
13: In January 2021, Fauci wrote to top health officials, quote, many people have significant psychotine storm and fever after the second dose of the COVID vaccine. That is inflammation. Fauci also appears to say it could be associated with miscarriage in the first trimester.
4: But publicly, Dr. Fauci touted the vaccine as safe for pregnant women. Last week, a Republican-led Senate committee held Fauci in contempt of Congress for refusing to testify and answer COVID questions. On Wall Street, stock futures are mixed, down a bit for the Dow, up slightly for the Nasdaq as oil prices rise back up almost 2%. You didn't wake up suddenly rich. Neither did I. Nobody won the big Powerball prize last night.
14: The jackpot for Wednesday night now grows to at least $975 million, where a winner could choose a lump sum cash option of about $422.4 million.
4: That's Fox's Ted Linder. That is the eighth biggest Powerball jackpot of all time. In baseball, the Rays won again, beating the A's 10-6. It's Tampa Bay's seventh straight win, adding to their best record in the American League. I'm Dave Anthony, and this is Fox News.
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16: 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We got a flood watch in effect for the listening area until 8 a.m. on Friday. Strong thunderstorms, even an isolated tornado for today, high 82. Tonight, mostly cloudy, heavy thunderstorms, low 66. Tomorrow, sun and clouds, heavy thunderstorms, high 78. And then Thursday, it's going to be mostly cloudy with a thunderstorm, high near 80. That's your Metro News AccuWeather from the WJLS News Network.
2: It's Tuesday, August 11th, 2026, and this is the Morning News, the service of Metro News, the voice of West Virginia. I'm Chris Lawrence, and it's 7:06. Let's get an update from the Metro News Anchor Desk. In Oak Hill, City Council votes to remove a banner that's hanging in the city honoring the military service of embattled former Fayette County Delegate Elliot Pritt. The unanimous vote came after a discussion at the City Council Monday meeting. Pritt served in the Air Force prior to being elected to the legislature. He's now accused of grooming a child and having a sexual relationship with her at age 15 at the school where he taught. Oak Hill resident Chris Pennington said the thought should be given to the victim and her family.
17: They are part of this community, too. They travel the same roads that you and I do. They shouldn't have to drive down Main Street and see a banner publicly honoring the person accused of doing this to her.
2: Pritt is in jail facing federal charges and resigned from the legislature. Time off for DOH workers following the July 21st flood.
18: State Transportation Secretary Todd Rumbaugh says 37 DOH workers took a personal hit with the flooding, their homes and families impacted. But he says they've continued to work in upstream Lewis counties to help get roads open and debris cleared. Rumbaugh told state lawmakers Monday they've been working 10 hours a day, 7 days a week for more than 2 weeks. He says those workers did not want to take any time off this past weekend, but he mandated it.
19: We told them you could take Saturday or Sunday off, half one day, half the other, and we finally got them to take one day off to give them a break.
18: Rumbaugh also told lawmakers a new philosophy backed by the governor is paying off with this disaster. He says that's to restore roads and bridges to their former conditions quickly, not just cut a road open and leave the debris around for months to come. I'm Jeff Jenkins, WVMetroNews.com.
2: House Democrats unhappy with this weekend's interim committee meeting on education. Governor Patrick Morrissey's policy director, Curtis Capehart, outlined some goals from the administration during Sunday's meeting. Capehart says West Virginia's spending on education does not match its results.
20: West Virginia ranks near the national average in terms of per pupil spending, but our education results do not. Many states spend substantially less per pupil than West Virginia does, but nonetheless have significantly better outcomes.
2: Kanawha County Delegate Mike Pushkin says he was hopeful KPART would provide some solutions, but that didn't happen.
1: All we got were some plastic.

0: Beatitudes. We got some philosophizing, some pontification. What we didn't get was a plan. The governor's been in office for over a year and a half. Our schools are failing. We saw 14 schools close in the last school year. We're set to see 20 more possibly close. We are in a crisis mode.
1: House Democrats calling for Morrissey to convene a special session in September to address those education issues. The governor Monday announced a $3 million allocation to VOAD, that money specifically for work to replace washed-out bridges in McDowell County, along with other spans in need of repair from recent flooding. The governor said replacing a bridge is critical.
2: When a bridge goes out, and we know there are bridges that are out, it's more than just an infrastructure problem. It means families can't get back home. They struggle. It takes longer for them to get things done. We have to always step up and help people in our community, and that's why this partnership with VOAD means so much.
1: And the governor said the allocation followed his listening tour in the Southern Coalfield region in recent days. No mercy for the Monongahela County man convicted of murdering his ex-girlfriend 2 years ago. Joseph Navarra heard his sentence Monday in Morgantown, life behind bars, with more than a dozen of Kimberly Osborne's family in the courtroom. Navarra was convicted earlier this year of murdering Osborne and leaving her body in a shallow grave. Her daughter, Madison Lother, described how she'll remember her mother.
3: I want people to remember my mother as caring, compassionate, and just a great person overall. We used to love riding four-wheelers, and we ride them all the time, and she just loved it, and I loved it, and we just loved doing it together.
1: Navarra expected to appeal that sentencing. An Elkins woman has been charged with child abuse resulting in injury after interviews at the Child Advocacy Center in Elkins. Those children ages 14, 11, and 9 told investigators that 36-year-old Sarah Daniels grabbed them by the throat, struck them, and threatened them. The children said she chased the 14-year-old with a knife. While the 9-year-old testified, Daniels told the oldest child she would cut the brother and sister's throat if they left. One of the children had a scar from where Daniels had banged her head against a door. And Daniels has now been charged with 3 counts of child abuse resulting in injury. She's being held in the Tiger Valley Regional Jail in lieu of $30,000 cash-only bond. Train tracks in South Charleston are back to normal. 17 cars of a CSX grain train jumped the tracks last week. It appears as if company has replaced several hundred feet of track in that area where the train derailed. We don't know what caused the wreck, and no one was hurt. A CSX spokesperson says the main track in that area reopened late Monday. More than 8,400 poll workers are needed to administer West Virginia's general election on November 3rd. In recognition of National Poll Worker Recruitment Day, West Virginia Secretary of State Chris Warner has announced his office will host a poll worker recruitment booth at the state capitol today. And it's a stormy week across the state, and that will continue on until about Thursday, according to Metro News meteorologist Brian Hughes.
4: We do expect over the coming days that we are going to have a number of severe thunderstorm watches and severe thunderstorm warnings that are going to be issued because of the very heavy winds that are going to be associated with these storms.
1: Flash flooding and possibly tornadoes could be produced by those systems. It's 7:11, and you're listening to the Morning News.
5: Flood watch in effect for the listening area until Friday at 8 a.m. We're looking at strong thunderstorms, even an isolated tornado for today, high 82. Tonight, mostly cloudy, heavy thunderstorms, low 66. Tomorrow, some clouds and sun with a couple of heavy thunderstorms, high 78. And then Thursday, it's going to be mostly cloudy with a thunderstorm, high near 80.
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9: On the morning news still ahead. Daniel Woods will have a check on sports. Right now in our background, the Berkeley County School System has a new program to recruit teachers for its special needs classrooms. Here's Jeff Jenkins to tell us more about it.
10: Berkeley County School Superintendent Dr. Ryan Sachs explains the new Autism Classroom Workforce Initiative.
11: Where we have had the most need in filling these classrooms has been in our special education classrooms and especially our autism classes. So we have 73 autism classrooms across Berkeley County Schools. Half of those have certified teachers. The other, another 30 or so, have long-term permanent subs. Now, those don't mean that they're not necessarily qualified. I mean, they could be retirees or what have you. But, you know, we want to be able to have long-term, stable staffing in those positions.
10: So Sachs says this initiative goes far beyond just a pay raise.
11: While there's a significant portion of it that is about pay, it's about being able to more intentionally recruit folks, develop and support them through professional development, and then how do we retain them, and how are we accountable to the families that we serve. It's a four-pillared approach in this autism initiative that the board approved, but the major component of it is the financial incentive. So because specialized classrooms require specialized support, we want to be able to pay those people differently when they choose to come into those autism classrooms.
10: Sachs says Berkeley County will be a state leader in funding with this initiative.
11: Because of this supplement, it's really hard to track exactly how each county does things beyond when they add supplements, but I would venture to say we're probably going to be the highest paying school district in the state for individuals going into autism classrooms.
10: I'm Jeff Jenkins for the morning news.
9: 7:17 on the morning news. Time for another update on sports. Daniel Woods is here. Daniel, do we know who's going to be calling signals for the Mountaineers yet?
12: Not yet. We've got the competition still going on between WVU's options at quarterback Michael Hawkins Jr. and Scotty Fox Jr. Hawkins coming in from Oklahoma and Fox, the returner from last year. Head coach Rich Rodriguez says they've had some up and down moments, but he is starting to like what he sees.
13: There's been times where it's uneven with the quarterbacks holding on to the ball too long or not seeing the field quick enough. And they're still learning like to quit looking at our guys and start looking at their guys more often. But it's been a pretty solid group.
12: As for the defensive line, defensive coordinator Zach Alley said he needed to see more from that group coming into this season, and Rodriguez says it has a chance to make an impact.
13: There's a lot of new faces. I think the talent is there, and we have some experience, and we do so much with them.

0: Coach Alley and his scheme, there's a lot for them to learn, but they've done a good job.
1: WVU gets back on the practice field today. We'll hear from the head coach again on Wednesday. At the wide receiver position, WVU is picking up some preseason recognition. Troy transfer DJ Epps is on the Paul Horning Award watch list. That goes annually to the most versatile player in college football. Epps has 1 year with the Mountaineers after spending 4 years with the Trojans. The Marshall football team is working to make sure it finishes games strong in 2026, with head coach Tony Gibson putting an emphasis on late-game situations. Wide receiver Adrian Norton says he thinks the herd will be battle-tested by the time the season kicks off.
2: We've been emphasizing the fourth quarter and finishing throughout the entire like off-season phase, like all of our workouts. And like it, with everything that we're doing, we're implementing like that fourth quarter factor. Just find whatever the scrape, whatever energy you have left, and then find some more type of things.
1: Fall practices continue ahead of Marshall's opener at Penn State. The high school football season is a matter of weeks away, and the Mingo Central Miners are working to improve on last season's 9-win record. Head coach David Jones oversaw a 6-win improvement in his third season and says he's gotten used to building programs.
3: Well, I've always been comfortable because everywhere I've been to rebuild programs. Coming in, I knew what to expect. I knew fairly how long it was going to take, but I know this area. I'm from here, and I know our kids, so I knew if we can just get it together, keep our kids here in Mingo County and not going off everywhere else, I knew we'd be successful, you know, just like they was in the past.
1: Joe Brocato's full visit with the Miners is at WVMetroNews.com. 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
5: An Ohio man is behind bars after allegedly leading police on a pursuit through Fayette County on Sunday. Deputies say they encountered 31-year-old Samuel David England of Clayton, Ohio, around noon in the Glen Jean area. Investigators say England showed signs of impairment before fleeing in his vehicle. The pursuit continued through Oak Hill before officers stopped England and took him into custody. Authorities say a search of the vehicle uncovered suspected cocaine and ecstasy, marijuana, and more than $8,000. A preliminary breath test reportedly showed a blood alcohol level of 0.09. England faces 2 counts of possession with intent to distribute, along with fleeing in a vehicle while intoxicated. He's being held at Southern Regional Jail on a $100,000 bond. A Greenbrier County woman is facing drug possession and child neglect charges after authorities say she repeatedly fell asleep inside a running vehicle with her young son in the back seat. According to a criminal complaint, deputies responded after Laura Armstrong was reportedly found unresponsive in the driver's seat. Emergency crews then discovered a child inside the vehicle. Investigators say a search uncovered suspected meth and marijuana along with drug paraphernalia. Armstrong allegedly admitted to using meth the previous night. The complaint says her son was partly on the back seat and partly on the floor. He was not secured in a car seat. Armstrong is charged with 2 counts of a controlled substance possession and 1 count of child neglect creating risk of serious bodily injury. The money will come from the Governor's Civil Contingent Fund and be awarded to West Virginia voluntary organizations active in disaster in 3 $1 million installments. The organization coordinates volunteer and faith-based groups that provide workers and other resources following disasters. The announcement follows Morrissey's 2-day water listening tour through southern West Virginia. The governor made 11 stops to hear from local officials, water system workers, and residents about infrastructure concerns, including damaged bridges that have limited access to some homes and communities. If you see news happening, text NEWS to 35651 to submit a tip. That's a news update. I'm Fred Persinger II.
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0: 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I'm Chris Lawrence.
1: I'm Daniel Woods.
0: Stunning revelations about an elaborate deception to protect President Trump from an Iranian threat. The Washington Post reports that when the president departed that NATO summit in Turkey last month, the plane that the world watched him board took off without him.
2: According to the Washington Post, Trump boarded the older Air Force One in front of the cameras, waving from the stairs, and then slipped out a door on the other side of the plane into an airport catering truck, which then drove him to a smaller military jet. Defense Secretary Pete Hegseth reportedly flew with him, boarding separately to make the flight look routine.
0: ABC's Karen Hua reporting from Washington.
3: Doctors are pushing back against the Trump administration's attempt to limit the number of childhood vaccinations. The executive order signed by President Trump Monday also says the measles, mumps, and rubella vaccine should be split into three separate shots.
4: The president claims without evidence that the current single combination shot is harmful and could be linked to autism. Republican Senator Bill Cassidy, who's also a doctor, called the decision wrong, saying vaccines are overwhelmingly safe, vaccines are effective, vaccines do not cause autism.
3: That's ABC's Lionel Moise.
0: Agriculture giant Taylor Farms, already linked to the record cyclosporiasis outbreak, now pulling more than a dozen products with jalapeno peppers from grocery store shelves across the nation. The latest recall due to a salmonella outbreak that has sickened at least 345 people in 27 states. ABC News medical correspondent Dr. Darian Sutton on how to stay safe.
5: Making sure that you're following those food safety guidelines, cleaning your high-touch surfaces, making sure that you're washing your hands, and cleaning and rinsing fruits and vegetables.
0: Taylor Farms says it's no longer sourcing products from Coast Citrus distributors, the farmer involved in the salmonella issue.
3: An American Airlines flight out of Myrtle Beach was forced to turn around after an engine caught fire in a bird strike.
6: Shortly after takeoff, around 8:40 a.m., the pilots declaring a mayday, citing an engine issue caused by hitting birds. Other pilots reporting to the tower that they saw birds go right into the plane's left engine. The Boeing 737, already over water, forced to turn back. Those 172

0: 7:28 now in the morning news. Checking the lottery numbers from last night. Nobody hit the Powerball jackpot. It's up to $975 million for Wednesday's drawing. Numbers in Powerball were 6, 37, 54, 55, 64, and the Powerball was 10. Lotto America from last night. The numbers were 16, 19, 33, 39, 41, and the hot ball was 10. Cash 25 on Monday, the numbers were 3, 7, 8, 10, 15, and 24. The daily 4 on Monday, 7, 1, 2, 9. The daily 3 was 0, 8, 4. And the Millionaire for Life number last night was 2, 24, 30, 40, 51, and the Millionaire ball was 5. Morning news time, now 7:29. In Wheeling, cloudy and 67 degrees. Parkersburg, cloudy and 67. Morgantown, cloudy and 68. Pineville, cloudy and 68. Logan, cloudy and 70. And in Petersburg, cloudy and 67. At 7:30 on the morning news, Dave Wilson has your commentary. That's straight ahead.
1: Flood watch in effect for the listening area until Friday at 8 a.m. We're looking at strong thunderstorms, even an isolated tornado for today, high 82. Tonight, mostly cloudy, heavy thunderstorms, low 66. Tomorrow, some clouds and sun with a couple of heavy thunderstorms, high 78. And then Thursday, it's going to be mostly cloudy with a thunderstorm, high near 80.
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4: Chris, the discussion swirling around law enforcement's implementation of flock cameras or automated license plate readers reached the state legislature this week. The cameras that have become a hot-button issue across the country were the focus of the Joint Standing Committee on Government Organization on Sunday. Local governments that have installed the cameras have walked the 2026 tightrope of utilizing cutting-edge technology for public safety while ensuring the constitutional rights of innocent citizens. Retired Morgantown Police Chief Ed Preston, who now trains law enforcement officers around the country, pointed out recently on Talkline that the technology is advancing quicker than government can keep up. He said the technology has accelerated much faster than what the public, what law enforcement, and what government bodies have been able to determine, because artificial intelligence has been growing in leaps and bounds and has far exceeded what we thought about 25 years ago. The rapidly evolving technology is a double-edged sword, serving as an effective law enforcement tool while also creating opportunities for misuse and abuse. Flock Safety, the largest provider of ALPR cameras and other AI tools, has become the poster child for the surveillance state. Its technology and data network can be credited with solving high-profile violent crimes. In 2022, in a Brooklyn subway shooting, investigators utilized Flock Safety's camera network to trace the movements of Frank James, the gunman who opened fire on a Manhattan-bound train in Brooklyn. Camera scans captured the U-Haul van James rented and drove into New York before the attack, establishing a precise timeline and movement pattern that proved critical to a nationwide manhunt. A suspect wanted for murder in South Carolina was apprehended after a Flock camera at the Boone, North Carolina city limits flagged his license plate. The alert allowed local police and sheriff's deputies to locate his vehicle at a community recreation center within minutes. Following an attempted shooting at Trump International Golf Club in West Palm Beach, Flock Safety cameras positioned around Palm Beach County captured the suspect's vehicle as he fled the scene. The real-time license plate detection enabled law enforcement to track his vehicle and apprehend him a short time later. However, the technology has also come with incidents of abuse. The Washington Post recently reported on dozens of law enforcement officers across the country accused of using license plate readers for unauthorized purposes, including to stalk women without their knowledge. The technology has also received pushback amid the Trump administration's crackdown on illegal immigration, stoking fears the data is being used to track down and arrest illegal migrants. The cameras and how the information they collect is stored, searched, and shared has drawn the ire of privacy advocates, including the ACLU and the Institute for Justice. The Institute for Justice has drawn up model legislation called the Protecting Everyone from Excessive Police Surveillance Act, or the PEEPS Act. It establishes a balanced framework to ensure protections guaranteed under the Fourth Amendment while allowing law enforcement to utilize the new technology responsibly and effectively. Without any federal or state regulations, localities have been left to develop their own policies, leaving a patchwork of rules that can vary across the state and across the country. On Sunday, state lawmakers appeared to be skeptical that the current safeguards are sufficient to guarantee that citizens' rights and privacy are not violated. Legislators will have an opportunity in the 2027 legislative session to consider reasonable legislation to provide safeguards to protect innocent citizens while enabling law enforcement to utilize the technology to protect the public. Chris.
3: Thank you, Dave. And he's back at 10:06 this morning with Metro News Talk Line. 7:38 on the morning news. Let's go back to the sports desk for another update. Dave Wilson is in with that. Dave, week two of Mountaineer training camp is underway.
5: That's right, Chris. The Mountaineers are bringing a big number of newcomers in this fall, and they're coming along here during camp. That includes a strong crop of junior college transfers. Head coach Rich Rodriguez believes those junior college talents can get overlooked with the transfer portal, and he plans to keep dipping into that pool.
6: I don't care if they're from a high school or from another school in a portal or if they're a junior college guy. Let's just find the best players we can find. If they have multiple years left, that brings more value. And so that was the advantage of the junior college guys. And they all got at least 2 years. Some of them got 3 years left now.
5: WVU gets back on the practice field today. More opportunities for the Mountaineers to keep improving. That includes on special teams. A new place kicker and a new punter will be on the field when the Mountaineers open the season, and Rodriguez is taking that into account during camp.
6: Because we have so many new guys on the special teams and new specialists and all that, we're doing a little bit more special teams every day than we did a year ago. We're doing field goal every day. We're doing punt every day. We did punt block today. We did a little bit of kickoff as well. We'll have them all in by tomorrow, and then we're going to rep quite a bit of them.
5: WVU keeps practice going for fall camp through the rest of the week before classes start next week. We'll hear from head coach Rich Rodriguez again on Wednesday. Some good news for the Mountaineers on the field. Wide receiver DJ Epps is on the watch list for the Paul Hornung Award. That goes annually to the most versatile player in college football. He transferred to WVU after four seasons at Troy. The Marshall football team is confident coming into the second week of camp, and that includes a number of newcomers trying to break into the lineup. One of those is defensive lineman Kelvin McBride, a transfer from North Carolina State, who says the herd is improving quickly.
7: Just to see where we're at now from the spring, I feel like we've grown a lot. Just like from me coming in January and like watching the guys work, me working as well alongside of them, I feel like we've grown a lot as a team and everything's coming along well.
5: Offensive lineman Tariq Montgomery is back for his final season with the herd, and he's already excited to see the progress they're making.
8: From day one to now, huge leaps and bounds difference, especially for the offense, defense too. Like, I feel like every day we are coming out here and getting better at something, and I feel like that's really helping us, and it's going to help us during the season, like, take off from the start.
5: Fall practices roll on ahead of Marshall's opener at Penn State. We're closing in on 2 weeks to the start of the high school football season, and Mingo Central is trying to build on a strong 2025. Head coach David Jones says he's still working on bringing the minors back to the program's heights that include a state championship a decade ago.
9: We're trying to build on what they've been doing in the past since 2011. That's what we've been trying to build on. You know, it's a stepping stone, and we reached one of those milestones last year by winning a playoff game, getting to the quarterfinals.
5: You can find Joe Bricado's full visit with Mingo Central at WVMetroNews.com. The Dallas Cowboys and star defensive tackle Quinnen Williams earn agreement on a significant contract extension that'll keep him with the Cowboys for an additional 3 years, valued at nearly $106 million. Morning news time is 7:42.
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10: An Ohio man is behind bars after allegedly leading police on a pursuit through Fayette County on Sunday. Deputies say they encountered 31-year-old Samuel David England of Clayton, Ohio, around noon in the Glen Jean area. Investigators say England showed signs of impairment before fleeing in his vehicle. The pursuit continued through Oak Hill before officers stopped England and took him into custody. Authorities say a search of the vehicle uncovered suspected cocaine and ecstasy, marijuana, and more than $8,000. A preliminary breath test reportedly showed a blood alcohol level of 0.09. England faces two counts of possession with intent to distribute, along with fleeing in a vehicle while intoxicated. He's being held at Southern Regional Jail on a $100,000 bond. A Greenbrier County woman is facing drug possession and child neglect charges after authorities say she repeatedly fell asleep inside a running vehicle with her young son in the back seat. According to a criminal complaint, deputies responded after Laura Armstrong was reportedly found unresponsive in the driver's seat. Emergency crews then discovered a child inside the vehicle. Investigators say a search uncovered suspected meth and marijuana along with drug paraphernalia. Armstrong allegedly admitted to using meth the previous night. The complaint says her son was partly on the back seat and partly on the floor. He was not secured in a car seat. Armstrong is charged with two counts of a controlled substance possession and one

0: count of child neglect, creating risk of serious bodily injury. The money will come from the Governor's Civil Contingent Fund and be awarded to West Virginia voluntary organizations active in disaster in three $1 million installments. The organization coordinates volunteer and faith-based groups that provide workers and other resources following disasters. The announcement follows Morrissey's two-day water listening tour through southern West Virginia. The governor made 11 stops to hear from local officials, water system workers, and residents about infrastructure concerns, including damaged bridges that have limited access to some homes and communities. If you see news happening, text NEWS to 35651 to submit a tip. That's a news update. I'm Fred Persinger II.
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7: As veterans, we've dealt with noise. From chains clanking as they're clamped onto cargo, to orders coming down the chain of command. We can handle that kind of noise. Back home, the noise is different. Seems like everyone's talking all at once and over each other because they just want to be heard. They're taking selfies and oversharing. But we know that it's not about hearing. It's about listening. Listening to what's actually happening with our fellow veterans. Understanding each other because we share the same experiences, the same vocabulary, following the same paths that others have walked. If only we can pick up the trail.

0: Morning news time is 7:48. I'm Daniel Woods.
1: And I'm Chris Lawrence.
0: The drug numbers continue to trend downward in the Mountain State. State Office of Drug Control Policy Director Dr. Stephen Lloyd telling state lawmakers Monday there's been a 41.6% decline in overdose deaths from pre-pandemic levels and a 44% reduction in neonatal abstinence syndrome rates. Lloyd says the numbers are good, but not good enough.
2: No, we're not spanking the football at all. I hope it didn't come across that way, but I've been in this chamber when we were headed in the wrong direction and really hard in the wrong direction. And I think that we've got light at the end of the tunnel. I think some of the things that we're doing are working, and I think there's a lot of things we can do to start to tie the system together.
0: Lloyd says one thing the state has really done well is getting overdose reversal drugs like naloxone into the hands of residents and first responders.
1: We're just days away from the start of the school year, and several counties are going to be emphasizing a more traditional learning approach with fewer screen time hours.
3: Kanawha County Superintendent of Schools, Dr. Paula Potter, says the system really had to embrace iPads and MacBooks during COVID. Now, 6 years later, there's concern about teachers over-relying on online platforms such as Schoology. Potter says she's going to ask teachers to really scale back Schoology in January next year.
4: Some of their platforms are really well done, but we do think that it's time that we focus on good engagement.
3: In Jefferson County, they're removing technology from classrooms on designated tech-free days, Mondays and Fridays this year. Superintendent Dr. Chuck Bishop says it's necessary.
5: We just need to back away a little bit.
3: Those moves come after the legislature last year banned cell phone use in classrooms. I'm Jack Carlson, WVMetroNews.com.
0: The city of Huntington is still figuring out how to implement its $2.1 million flock cameras contract. City Council discussed two ordinances that would establish guardrails for the cameras during its Monday meeting. One of those ordinances came from Mayor Patrick Farrell. He says his ordinance was inspired by conversations he had at last week's West Virginia Municipal League Conference in Charleston.
6: Took into account many ordinances from around the country. We looked at state legislatures that have enabled ordinances, cities that have done it, and cities in West Virginia that are doing it, and asking them, how's it going, what's working, what's not working, what are the safeguards you're putting in place, and what should we be putting in place?
0: Meanwhile, City Councilwoman Sarah Walling says she still has concerns about the cameras.
7: What is the rush to spend this money and get these things up and send out contracts that are still under negotiation and ordinances that are still being revised by multiple people within the administration? It reflects poorly on us.
0: Council members say the cameras won't go up until the ordinances are approved. They're currently going back for further evaluation and discussion.
1: State Transportation Secretary Todd Rumbaugh gave some flood damage numbers to members of the Legislative Interim Committee on Monday. Rumbaugh telling lawmakers 47 state bridges have been impacted in Lewis and Upshur counties, and four of those remain closed. He said the other 43 need various repairs. He added the DOH facility in Buchanan took a major hit, but said, had it not been for the quick thinking of workers, it could have been a lot worse.
8: They went in and started driving the tandem trucks, brand new, that we had on the lot out of that because they were most expensive, and then went back and started to try to remove the full-size F-250 King Cab trucks, and they did not get all of them out.
1: About 30 of those brand new F-250s were destroyed in the high water.
0: The Monongalia County man convicted of murdering his ex-girlfriend is going to prison for the rest of his life. Joseph Navarro was sentenced Monday in Monongalia County Circuit Court. A judge found Navarro guilty earlier this year of murdering Kimberly Osborne in 2024, then hiding her remains in a shallow grave. Osborne's daughter, Madison Lowther, spoke after the hearing, and she says the sentencing gives her closure.
9: It feels great to know that he won't be able to touch anyone else and hurt anyone else.
0: Osborne's mother, Kimberly, says her daughter told her multiple times she feared for her life before Navarro murdered her.
10: He's where he needs to be. We got justice for Kim. She was a kind, loving, generous, giving person.
0: Navarro is expected to appeal his sentence.
1: 7:52, this is the morning news.
11: Flood watch in effect for the listening area until Friday at 8 a.m. We're looking at strong thunderstorms, even an isolated tornado for today, high 82. Tonight, mostly cloudy, heavy thunderstorms, low 66. Tomorrow, some clouds and sun with a couple of heavy thunderstorms, high 78. And then Thursday, it's going to be mostly cloudy with a thunderstorm, high near 80.
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1: With your Metro News Entertainment Report, I'm Chris Lawrence. One of the beloved characters from the Dukes of Hazzard has died.
21: Crazy Cooter coming at you. Anybody home on the Hazzard net?
22: Dukes of Hazzard star Ben Jones has died. He was 84. The actor who played mechanic Cooter Davenport on the iconic series passed away Sunday of a heart attack, according to his wife. Jones also served two terms as a Georgia congressman and launched the annual fan event, Dukes Fest.
1: That's Michelle Franz and Davenport. Jones played Davenport, Cooter Davenport, on all seven seasons of the show from 1975 to 1985. Brad Pitt opening up and revealing to Esquire that he once experienced suicidal thoughts.
23: After the split, Pitt says he got sober and joined Alcoholics Anonymous. But in a new interview, Pitt reveals he's now drinking again, saying, "I was sober for 7 years, and then I got back off the wagon in a more restrained manner. I got overconfident a couple times, went, yep, nope, not good for me. I can have a few, but I can't have a lot. I have to be professional about it."
1: When asked what brought on the troubled period of his life, Pitt would only say, quote, "family stuff."
23: Angelina Jolie accused Pitt of being drunk on a flight from France to L.A. in 2016, claiming he was verbally and physically aggressive with her and their children, allegedly choking one of their older kids and grabbing her by the head and shaking her. Pitt has denied the allegations and was never charged, but Jolie filed for divorce. In recent years, some of their six children have taken legal steps to drop Pitt from their last names.
1: That's ABC's Sophie Flay. Police arrested a man who allegedly broke into Kim Kardashian's L.A. home.
24: An alleged thief broke into Kim Kardashian's Hidden Hills mansion in Los Angeles and took one of the cars at the home for a joyride around the neighborhood before cops busted him. Deputies from the Malibu Lost Hills Sheriff's Station were called to the home Sunday at 3:45 p.m. for reports of a suspect who had broken in and was taking items, according to the California Post. When they arrived, they found a male suspect and arrested him for burglary and vehicle theft. The vehicle he drove belonged to one of Kardashian's staffers. He was taken to jail and booked on a suspicion of burglary charge. Police said, in part, the case is still under investigation. Kardashian was not home at the time of the incident. Michelle Foligno, Fox News.
1: And our music to the break this morning, John Conley, turning 80. I'm Chris Lawrence on Metro News, the voice of West Virginia.

0: 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We're proud to live here, too.
1: The polls are just opening in three more states. I'm Dave Anthony, Fox News, with a focus on the left.
2: In Wisconsin, Democrat Socialist Francesca Hong leading the crowded governor's primary race against establishment-backed David Crowley. The winner will face President Trump-backed Republican Tom Tiffany in November. And in Minnesota, Democrat Congresswoman Angie Craig faces progressive Lieutenant Governor Peggy Flanagan in a state Senate primary, offering another test to see if Democrat primary voters move further left.
1: That's Fox's Jeff Manasso. They're also just voting now in Alabama in four House primaries set up after the Supreme Court allowed the state to use new congressional districts. There are also primaries today in Connecticut and Vermont, and a special one for Republicans in South Carolina.
3: After Senator Lindsey Graham passed, South Carolina Governor Henry McMaster appointed Graham's sister, Darlene, to take over as senator for the rest of his term. Congressman Russell Fry and Congressman Ralph Norman are running in today's primary for a full six-year term. So is former Governor Mark Sanford and the businessman who ran against Lindsey Graham in the primary earlier this year, Mark Lynch. Darlene is also running for a full six-year term as well, and she has President Trump's endorsement.
1: Fox's Jessica Rosenthal. Still a standoff with Iran over the Strait of Hormuz shipping, and the president's replying to a new Iran demand.
4: They asked for money for the damage that we've done. I said, that's a good idea. Well, we're going to ask for money for the damage they've done over a 50-year period.
1: And we're learning now about some drama weeks ago as Iran hopes to target the president.
5: Last month, Trump boarded the old Air Force One jumbo jet, leaving the NATO summit in Turkey. The Washington Post reporting because of an Iranian threat, the president was shuttled away in an airport catering truck. According to the Post, the president was then taken to a different, smaller plane, an Air Force C-32A. That made Air Force One a decoy with media and some White House staff aboard.
1: That's Fox's Alex Hogan at the White House. 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
1: It's up to more than 130 people dead. An earthquake ravaged Colombia. Over 2,000 others are missing, fewer trapped alive in rubble.
9: Many of the deaths are in and around Pereira, a city in Colombia's coffee-growing region. Around 1,600 buildings have been damaged or completely collapsed. Many people are still trapped in the rubble. Soldiers, rescue personnel, and families are searching for bodies and survivors. The Chocó region is one of Colombia's poorest and is often plagued by warring armed groups. Colombia's new president, Abelardo de la Espriella, only started work on Friday. He's declared a national disaster, creating special powers to react to the emergency. Jonathan Savage, Fox News.
1: President Trump has a new executive order that some doctors and medical experts are critical of and could challenge in court. It reduces the number of recommended childhood vaccines from 18 to 11.
4: The most serious and dangerous diseases, along with the MMR, which hopefully will be split up. You have the MMR. We want it in three separate vaccinations, given at separate times.
1: Among the shots now considered vaccinations to be discussed with doctors are for flu and COVID. And speaking of COVID, former presidential advisor during the pandemic, Dr. Anthony Fauci, is under even more scrutiny after thousands of text messages have been made public. One in early 2021 sent to the CDC director wondered about inflammation caused by a second COVID vaccine dose and if it causes miscarriages. Yet the doctor continued to advocate publicly that pregnant women get the shots, calling them safe.
10: This is very... Well, this is very consistent with the rest of the story. Multiple times, Anthony Fauci tells his diary one thing, but the American public the other.
1: And Republican Senator Roger Marshall tells Fox he wants a special counsel to investigate. A GOP-led committee voted last week to hold Dr. Fauci in contempt of Congress after he refused to answer COVID questions in a hearing last month. On Wall Street, stock futures are rising before today's trading. I'm Dave Anthony. This is Fox News.
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13: 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We got a flood watch in effect for the listening area until 8 a.m. on Friday. Strong thunderstorms, even an isolated tornado for today, high 82. Tonight, mostly cloudy, heavy thunderstorms, low 66. Tomorrow, sun and clouds, heavy thunderstorms, high 78. And then Thursday, it's going to be mostly cloudy with a thunderstorm, high near 80. That's your Metro News AccuWeather from the WJLS News Network.
14: It's Tuesday, August 11th, 2026, and this is the Morning News, a service of Metro News, the voice of West Virginia. I'm Chris Lawrence, and it's 8:06. Let's get an update from the Metro News anchor desk. Heavy rainfall this morning across the Kanawha Valley has caused a significant traffic backup this morning on Interstate 64 eastbound coming into the capital city. The congestion begins at Oakwood Road, and it stretches all the way back to Dunbar. Two lanes have been closed because of a bad wreck. Only the fast lane is open. The center and right-hand lanes are closed. The traffic frees up once you get to the Eugene Carter Bridge over the Kanawha River. In other news, the sentencing in a Morgantown murder case.
15: The Mahon County man found guilty of murdering Kimberly Osborne and leaving her in a shallow grave back in 2024 will serve the rest of his life in prison with no possibility of parole. Joseph Navarro receiving the sentence issued by Mahon County Circuit Court Judge Cindy Scott less than 6 months after a jury determined he received the sentence. Osborne's mother, Rose, speaking after the hearing on Monday.
16: He's where he needs to be. We got justice for Kim. She was a kind, loving person.
15: Navarro is expected to appeal his conviction. I'm Joe Nelson, WVMetroNews.com.
14: Huntington City Council continuing to address the issue of flock safety cameras in the city after their last meeting went until 4 a.m. with the public railing against the idea. Council Monday entertained two ordinances dealing with the city's flock contract. Mayor Patrick Farrell proposes one.
17: It also very explicitly talks about the Fourth Amendment, very explicitly talks about that we are explicitly rejecting mass surveillance. Nobody wants to live in a surveillance state. Nobody wants to be spied on, least of all me. That's not what we're doing.
14: But the mayor said the cameras are a powerful tool to battle the drug issues in Huntington and violent crime. More discussion on the ordinance is expected. A military banner in Oak Hill honoring the military service of embattled former Fayette County Delegate Elliot Pritt is coming down. Oak Hill City Council voted unanimously to remove the banner during its Monday night meeting. Oak Hill resident Chris Pennington says he knows the significance of those banners.
18: Now, I didn't make this request lightly. These banners are public honor displayed on our main street and other city-owned properties. Sometimes extraordinary circumstances require us to reconsider whether continuing that honor is appropriate.
14: Pritt, who served 4 years in the Air Force, was recently accused of grooming a teenager for a sexual relationship. He's awaiting trial in jail and stepped down from the legislature. The Fayette County School Board meets tonight and may vote on firing him as a teacher in the Fayette County school system. An Elkins woman is behind bars this morning, charged with child abuse resulting in injury. The victims, ages 14, 11, and 9, told investigators 36-year-old Sarah Daniels grabbed them by the throat, hit, and threatened them. The children also said the 14-year-old was chased by Daniels with a knife and told that if they left, the brother and sister's throats would be cut. Daniels is in the Tigard Valley Regional Jail. Members of the Davis Volunteer Fire Department in Tucker County had to perform a daring vertical rescue to reach a fallen hiker on Sunday at Blackwater Falls State Park. The hiker fell about 20 feet over a cliff at the Pendleton Point Overlook, suffered a broken arm and other injuries. Ropes were used to get the victim back up the mountain and into a waiting helicopter. He's recovering at Mon General Hospital in Morgantown. The name of the victim was not released. State lawmakers will wrap up interim committee meetings today at the state capitol. House Democrats had a news conference Monday calling for more public education funding. Kanawha County Delegate Mike Pushkin says Republicans had their chance on this issue.
19: In spite of all the lip service that was paid to it, in spite of all the talk that went into updating the school aid funding formula, when the clock struck midnight on the last day of session, they failed to do so. And now our students, our families, and our communities are paying the price.
14: Lawmakers expect a number of other schools to close after this year because of declining enrollment. Kanawha and Jefferson counties want to take a step back from technology in the classroom. Both school systems are looking to reduce electronics in education this year. Kanawha County Superintendent Dr. Paula Potter says they're looking to wean off the online Schoology platform that became overused.
20: I am going to ask teachers to work on this and be done with the just using Schoology platform by January. I don't think it's fair to say the first week of school you have to stop, because some of it's very well done, but we do believe good instruction should be face-to-face.
14: Jefferson County Superintendent of Schools Dr. Chuck Bishop says that district is instituting tech-free days, meaning Mondays and Fridays there will be no technology in the classroom this year. It's all about returning to what a school should be, in his mind.
21: Have those great relationships between teachers and students and be able to really get back to some of those things that I remember when I was in school 40 years ago now, but those important skills that our students need to know.
14: Both superintendents say they want to reinforce the importance of hands-on learning rather than an over-reliance on technology. It's 8:11 now on the morning news. Coming up in our Metro News backgrounder, the director of the State Office of Drug Control Policy addressed lawmakers yesterday about the ongoing battle over addiction. We'll hear what he had to say. Plus, Daniel Woods has sports, all still ahead here on the morning news. It's 8:11.
13: Flood watch in effect for the listening area until Friday at 8 a.m. We're looking at strong thunderstorms, even an isolated tornado for today, high 82. Tonight, mostly cloudy, heavy thunderstorms, low 66. Tomorrow, some clouds and sun with a couple of heavy thunderstorms, high 78. And then Thursday, it's going to be mostly cloudy with a thunderstorm, high near 80.
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5: This is Metro News, the voice of West Virginia.
6: Daniel Woods has sports in a moment. Right now in our backgrounder, the director of the West Virginia Office of Drug Control Policy reports the state is making improvements in its battle against drug addiction. Dr. Stephen Lloyd says there's been a nearly 42% decline in overdose deaths from pre-pandemic levels. And he tells lawmakers at the Capitol Monday that West Virginia had the highest overdose death rate in 2021, but is now outpacing the national average in overdose reduction. He talks about prescribing opioids as painkillers is also down in all 55 West Virginia counties.
7: Now, we're not talking about withholding pain medication from people who need it. We're talking about responsible opioid prescribing for a finite amount of time and giving patients informed consent and being a little more strict with how many we prescribe up front. Because the real deal is, when you write that second prescription, there, by the numbers, there's a 70% chance that your patient is still on it a year later. And as I travel the state and I talk to our doctors and nurse practitioners and physicians assistants across the state, that's the stat that I continually pour out. Compared to 2024, our overall opioid doses prescribed decreased in all 55 counties across our state. They're down about 11% overall. The thing that we have really excelled at in our state, and I think there's several of them, but we have saturated this state with overdose reversal drugs. We have done a great job with that. Again, not people like me, people like Lindsay Acree at UC and the group that we work with there. And so we have saturated our state. We work really closely with law enforcement and the Fusion Center. We can actually predict where our overdoses are going to happen almost down to the hour when we start to look at our feeder states. And guys, that's all cooperation with law enforcement. It's really important. We distributed 136,276 naloxone kits across our state. And so you want to look at one of the reasons that that number is trending down. I think you can point to that. Now, keep people alive is a good thing. We've got to start to help them with resources. And guys, people get better whenever they have a safe place to live and they have a job. It's not about putting them up forever. If you look at sober living facilities, housing, people do better long term when they have skin in the game.
6: That is Dr. Stephen Lloyd. It's 8:17 on the morning news. Let's go back to the sports desk for another update. Daniel Woods has that. Good morning, Daniel.
8: Good morning, Chris. The West Virginia football team is ramping up work in the second week of fall camp. Last week, defensive coordinator Zach Alley said he needed to see some more from his defensive line this year. Head coach Rich Rodriguez says that group has a chance to make an impact.
9: There's a lot of new faces. I think the talent is there, and we have some experience, and we do so much with them. And Coach Alley and his scheme, there's a lot for them to learn, but they've done a good job.
8: Junior defensive tackle Nate Gabriel is emerging as one of the leaders up front, and Rodriguez says that's a welcome sight.
9: Leadership probably got to come from some guys

0: have been here and played a little bit like Nate, and he's been fantastic on and off the field and a great example. You know, was early to work, leads the way all the way around.
1: WVU returns to the practice field today. We'll hear from Rodriguez again Wednesday. There's some good news coming for WVU with wide receiver DJ Epps named to the Paul Hornung Award watch list. That award goes each year to the most versatile player in college football. Epps transferred to WVU after four seasons at Troy. The Marshall football team is working hard to make sure it finishes game strong in head coach Tony Gibson's second season. He's putting an emphasis on late game situations, and wide receiver Adrian Norton says he thinks the herd will be battle tested when the season kicks off.
2: We've been emphasizing the fourth quarter and finishing throughout the entire like offseason phase, like all of our workouts. And like it, with everything that we're doing, we're implementing like that fourth quarter factor. Just find whatever the scrape, whatever energy you have left, and then find some more type of things.
1: Offensive lineman Tariq Montgomery is emerging as one of Marshall's locker room leaders, and his confidence is growing. He says every day of practice makes him more excited for what this team could do.
3: Every day that we come out here and we finish practice, you get a little excitement about the next day. After you watch that film and you see, okay, we took a huge step here, still need work here, it makes you want to get back out there right away.
1: Fall practices continue ahead of Marshall's opener at Penn State. The high school football season is right around the corner as well. Just a matter of weeks away. Kickoff 2 weeks from Friday, in fact. Joe Bricado's latest preview is with the Mingo Central Miners. Find it at WVMetroNews.com. 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
5: An Ohio man is behind bars after allegedly leading police on a pursuit through Fayette County on Sunday. Deputies say they encountered 31-year-old Samuel David England of Clayton, Ohio, around noon in the Glen Jean area. Investigators say England showed signs of impairment before fleeing in his vehicle. The pursuit continued through Oak Hill before officers stopped England and took him into custody. Authorities say a search of the vehicle uncovered suspected cocaine and ecstasy, marijuana, and more than $8,000. A preliminary breath test reportedly showed a blood alcohol level of 0.09. England faces two counts of possession with intent to distribute, along with fleeing in a vehicle while intoxicated. He's being held at Southern Regional Jail on a $100,000 bond. A Greenbrier County woman is facing drug possession and child neglect charges after authorities say she repeatedly fell asleep inside a running vehicle with her young son in the back seat. According to a criminal complaint, deputies responded after Laura Armstrong was reportedly found unresponsive in the driver's seat. Emergency crews then discovered a child inside the vehicle. Investigators say a search uncovered suspected meth and marijuana along with drug paraphernalia. Armstrong allegedly admitted to using meth the previous night. The complaint says her son was partly on the back seat and partly on the floor. He was not secured in a car seat. Armstrong is charged with two counts of a controlled substance possession and one count of child neglect creating risk of serious bodily injury. The money will come from the Governor's Civil Contingent Fund and be awarded to West Virginia voluntary organizations active in disaster in three $1 million installments. The organization coordinates volunteer and faith-based groups that provide workers and other resources following disasters. The announcement follows Morrissey's two-day water listening tour through southern West Virginia. The governor made 11 stops to hear from local officials, water system workers, and residents about infrastructure concerns, including damaged bridges that have limited access to some homes and communities. If you see news happening, text NEWS to 35651 to submit a tip. That's a news update. I'm Fred Persinger II.
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0: 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I'm Chris Lawrence.
1: I'm Daniel Woods.
0: Stunning details about an elaborate deception to protect President Trump.
2: The Washington Post reports when the president departed the NATO summit in Turkey last month, the plane that the world watched him board took off without him. It all came after a credible Iranian threat against the president, which he spoke about during the summit.
3: They want to take out the U.S. leader, me, I'm on every list.
2: The ruse was so complete, reporters on Air Force One had no idea the president was not on board. They were ordered to keep the window shades closed, and the plane's tracking systems were switched off.
0: That is ABC's Karen Hua reporting from Washington.
4: Doctors are pushing back against the Trump administration's attempt to limit the number of childhood vaccinations. The executive order signed by President Trump Monday also says that measles, mumps, and rubella vaccine should be split into three separate shots, ABC's Lionel Moise reports.
5: The president claims without evidence that the current single combination shot is harmful and could be linked to autism.
3: Let's say there's a 5% chance of it. Let's split it up.
5: Vaccine maker Merck responded saying there's no published scientific evidence that shows any benefit in separating the combination MMR vaccine into three individual shots, saying it increases the number of injections for the individual and may result in delayed or missed immunizations.
4: ABC News contributor Dr. Richard Besser is the Robert Wood Johnson Foundation CEO and former CDC director. He says splitting up the shots makes no sense.
6: I think it's absolutely ludicrous. You know, the MMR, the measles, mumps, rubella shot, has been given for decades and has been shown to be safe.
0: Voters headed to the polls today in six states for primaries ahead of November midterms. One of them, Wisconsin, where a clash is brewing within the Democratic Party between a progressive candidate, her moderate opponents in the race for governor. ABC News digital campaign journalist Gabby Vinnick reports Wisconsin is a purple state, known for narrow margin wins.
7: Democratic Socialist Francesca Hong is a state representative. She represents deep blue Madison, Wisconsin. The question has been, who is going to be the strongest moderate opponent to Francesca Hong? And this is a swing state. And so just the very label of Democratic Socialist can be tricky to convince these more moderate or independent voters to get behind your platform.
0: It's also primary election day in Alabama, Connecticut, Minnesota, South Carolina, and

0: rare Nintendo game cartridges is about to hit the auction block.
1: When someone brought in a box containing 97 Super Mario Brothers and Duck Hunt NES cartridges, the owner of One Shop Wonders in Waukesha, Wisconsin, was thrilled and confused.
2: These were printed about 2 years after the last known printing of these games.
1: Jason Ganos runs a site called Nintendo Wire.
2: Nobody has ever seen these specific carts before.
1: Made in 1993, the games look brand new. They may fetch millions at an auction that starts tomorrow. Jim Ryan, ABC News.
0: If I'm not mistaken, isn't that the one that came with the system when you bought the Nintendo?
3: That sounds right.
0: It's a little before your time.
3: Just
0: but
3: a bit.
0: Yeah, I think when you bought Nintendo, you got Super Mario Brothers and Duck Hunter. Those were the two games that, and they were on the same cartridge, I believe, and then you could select which one you wanted.
3: That would add up.
0: Yeah, and the console, of course, came with a gun.
3: Right.
0: Which, to my knowledge, you never used for anything but duck hunting.
3: I believe
0: that,
3: so.
0: That one game was the only reason you had that thing.
3: That sounds right.
0: At least I never used it for anything else.
3: And I think it was just a plastic tube with an infrared light in it, if I'm correct.
0: That's exactly what it was. It did have a trigger, and it looked like a gun. And
3: right.
0: And sometimes you would hit them, and sometimes you wouldn't, even though you're aiming straight at them. It wasn't exactly Call of Duty we're talking about.
3: Not quite.
0: So, 8:31 on the morning news.
1: From ABC News, Wall Street Now. The major stock averages opened the week with minor losses. The Dow Jones gave up 61 points to close Monday at 53,976. The NASDAQ Composite gave up 0.3%. The S&P followed Friday's record high close with a fractional loss yesterday. Shares in Hims & Hers Health fell 6% in extended trading after the telehealth company posted a wider-than-expected loss in the second quarter. Officials blame a shift toward branded weight loss drugs for the higher costs at Hims & Hers. Social media companies face thousands of lawsuits after a federal appeals court rejected an appeal by TikTok and Meta, the parent to Facebook and Instagram. The companies are accused of creating platforms that get kids addicted. Google's Waymo, meanwhile, may be a victim of its own success. The autonomous taxi company has nearly quintupled the number of cars to 4,000 in 15 cities, and is now faced with three federal recalls to fix software problems. Jim Ryan, ABC News.
0: It's 8:32 on the morning news.
4: Flood watch in effect for the listening area until Friday at 8 a.m. We're looking at strong thunderstorms, even an isolated tornado for today, high 82. Tonight, mostly cloudy, heavy thunderstorms, low 66. Tomorrow, some clouds and sun with a couple of heavy thunderstorms, high 78. And then Thursday, it's going to be mostly cloudy with a thunderstorm, high near 80.
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6: 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What started as a single limestone mine near Morgantown, West Virginia, has grown into the state's largest producer of limestone aggregates. 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
5: It's 8:36 on the morning news. Good morning. I'm Chris Lawrence, top of the Metro News Market Report. 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Ed, good morning.
6: Hey, good morning, Chris. How are you?
5: I'm well. What are we looking at on Wall Street this morning?
6: Well, after we had that really strong run last week that pushed all the major indexes to record levels, the market took a little bit of a breather on Monday. This was kind of like last week, kind of going into the jobs report. So investors spent much of the day yesterday really focusing on oil prices. Oil was the big story of the day. Crude surged more than 5%. These tensions in the Middle East and Iran surrounding the Strait of Hormuz, everybody seems to think they're not going to be resolved quickly, and I'm hearing the word stalemate. And since a significant portion of the world's oil supply moves through that region, this uncertainty is just pushing up energy prices again. Oil's back above $82 a barrel. We had the giant integrated names, Exxon, Chevron, all went over 4%. Even the oil and exploration popped 6%. So energy has now jumped back to the top of the sectors for 2026. It's up over 36% year to date. But when you look at the closing bell, Chris, the Dow slipped 61 points. That's 0.11%. The S&P was down less than that, and the NASDAQ was down 0.3%. So what we saw were modest declines, but it did pull the indexes off their record highs slightly. And right now it was the tech sector that has really led much of the rally this year. It was one of the primary drags on the broader market yesterday. Intel came out and said they're going to announce plans for a $15 billion stock offering. And that stock went down based on that news. NVIDIA and Apple also moved lower. Now, I think the whole reason, you know, last week we had a pause before the jobs report and then we rallied strong. Now everybody's going to be focusing on the inflation data that comes out tomorrow, especially now that energy prices have moved higher. Markets and investors are going to be watching any additional earnings reports, and more importantly, the CPI and PPI that come out tomorrow and Thursday to see what inflation is doing and if it's contained. So we think that yesterday looked less like the start of a major market correction, more like a pause after a pretty strong advance. So we've had solid corporate earnings, which right now, Chris, second quarter earnings season is ending soon, and now the focus is going to shift to inflation data. The corporate results from earnings season, which, by the way, I mean, they've been great. So right now we've had solid corporate earnings, economic resilience. That's the positives. The negatives are this geopolitical uncertainty.

0: uncertainty and rising oil prices. Interest rates came down slightly yesterday, but they're still hovering at 10 and 15 year highs. So you just got to pay attention to this, you know, the short term headlines, which create volatility. But we also think right now with markets at all-time high, anytime markets hit all-time high, it's probably a good thing to take a few chips off the table just in case volatility does come back, and then you have some dry powder to take advantage of it.
1: Yeah, and we're you mentioned the fact that the interest rates, and it doesn't look like the Fed's going to change them. Would that be signal that it's, if you're looking in the market to buy a house, but you don't have one, you know, would you stop looking for now unless you got one that you just absolutely have to have? I mean,
0: yeah, that's where rising interest rates slows down an overheated economy, and that's what the market is doing itself that the Fed doesn't have to do. So obviously rising interest rates typically are bad for the stock market because it takes competition away. Good for my retirement, my retirees, because they have money. A lot of people are sitting on a lot of cash. I'd much rather my cash earn 4% than 2%. Also, the way these banks are playing that game right now, they're paying nothing on checking accounts. I'm seeing lots of clients with big balances in their checking account earning 0.5% when they can move it to a money market and get 3.5%. I mean, that's a 7x increase. If I can get my clients 7x, I'm a hero. And you could get 7X by just calling your banker and opening up a money market account and moving some proceeds from your checking to your savings account. Plus, that money market is liquid. I think my bank allows me 5 transfers per month, and one of those transfers can obviously be 100% of my money. So that's what you ought to be doing with your short-term funds right now.
1: All right. Ed, good enough. We'll leave it right there, man. Talk to you tomorrow.
0: Hey, have a good day, Chris.
1: All right, Ed Steich there with the Wealth Enhancement Group. 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
3: An Ohio man is behind bars after allegedly leading police on a pursuit through Fayette County on Sunday. Deputies say they encountered 31-year-old Samuel David England of Clayton, Ohio, around noon in the Glen Jean area. Investigators say England showed signs of impairment before fleeing in his vehicle. The pursuit continued through Oak Hill before officers stopped England and took him into custody. Authorities say a search of the vehicle uncovered suspected cocaine and ecstasy, marijuana, and more than $8,000. A preliminary breath test reportedly showed a blood alcohol level of 0.09. England faces 2 counts of possession with intent to distribute, along with fleeing in a vehicle while intoxicated. He's being held at Southern Regional Jail on a $100,000 bond. A Greenbrier County woman is facing drug possession and child neglect charges after authorities say she repeatedly fell asleep inside a running vehicle with her young son in the back seat. According to a criminal complaint, deputies responded after Laura Armstrong was reportedly found unresponsive in the driver's seat. Emergency crews then discovered a child inside the vehicle. Investigators say a search uncovered suspected meth and marijuana along with drug paraphernalia. Armstrong allegedly admitted to using meth the previous night. The complaint says her son was partly on the back seat and partly on the floor. He was not secured in a car seat. Armstrong is charged with 2 counts of a controlled substance possession and 1 count of child neglect creating risk of serious bodily injury. The money will come from the Governor's Civil Contingent Fund and be awarded to West Virginia voluntary organizations active in disaster in 3 $1 million installments. The organization coordinates volunteer and faith-based groups that provide workers and other resources following disasters. The announcement follows Morrissey's 2-day water listening tour through southern West Virginia. The governor made 11 stops to hear from local officials, water system workers, and residents about infrastructure concerns, including damaged bridges that have limited access to some homes and communities. If you see news happening, text NEWS to 35651 to submit a tip. That's a news update. I'm Fred Persinger II.
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17: 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I'm Daniel Woods.
1: And I'm Chris Lawrence.
17: The National Weather Service has issued a flash flood warning for Kanawha, Boone, and Lincoln counties until 11:45 this morning. More than an inch of rain has fallen in that area so far today.
1: In Oak Hill, City Council has voted to remove a banner in the city that honored the military service of embattled former Fayette County Delegate Elliot Pritt. The unanimous vote came after discussion at City Council Monday evening. Pritt served in the Air Force before he was elected to the legislature, but is now accused of grooming a child and having a sexual relationship with that child at age 15 at the school where he was teaching. Oak Hill resident Chris Pennington said he thought that there should be deference given to the victim and her family.
18: They are part of this community, too. They travel the same roads that you and I do. They shouldn't have to drive down Main Street and see a banner publicly honoring the person accused of doing this to her.
1: Britt is in jail facing federal charges and resigned his seat in the legislature.
17: Time off for DOH workers following the July 21st flood.
19: State Transportation Secretary Todd Rumbaugh says 37 DOH workers took a personal hit with the flooding, their homes and families impacted. But he says they've continued to work in Upshur and Lewis counties to help get roads open and debris cleared. Rumbaugh told state lawmakers Monday they've been working 10 hours a day, 7 days a week for more than 2 weeks. He says those workers did not want to take any time off this past weekend, but but he mandated it.
20: We told them you could take Saturday or Sunday off, half one day, half the other, and we finally got them to take one day off to give them a break.
19: Rumbaugh also told lawmakers a new philosophy backed by the governor's paying off with this disaster. He says that's to restore roads and bridges to their former conditions quickly, not just cut a road open and leave the debris around for months to come. I'm Jeff Jenkins, WVMetroNews.com.
1: House Democrats are unhappy with this weekend's interim committee meeting on education. Governor Patrick Morrissey's policy director, Curtis Capehart, outlined some of the goals of the administration during that Sunday meeting. And Capehart says West Virginia's spending on education does not match its results.
21: West Virginia ranks near the national average in terms of per pupil spending, but our education results do not. Many states spend substantially less per pupil than West Virginia does, but nonetheless have significantly better outcomes.
1: Kanawha County Delegate Mike Pushkin says he was hopeful that Capehart would provide some solutions, and that did not happen.
22: All we got were some platitudes. We got some philosophizing, some pontification. What we didn't get was a plan. The governor's been in office for over a year and a half. Our schools are failing. We saw 14 schools close in the last school year. We're set to see 20 more possibly close. We are in a crisis mode.
1: House Democrats calling for Morrissey to convene a special session in September to address the education issues.
17: Governor Morrissey Monday announced a $3 million allocation to VOAD. The money is specifically for the work to replace a washed-out bridge in McDowell County, along with other spans in need of repair from recent floods. Morrissey said replacing a bridge is critical.
23: When a bridge goes out, and we know there are bridges that are out, it's more than just an infrastructure problem. It means families can't get back home. They struggle. It takes longer for them to get things done. We have to always step up and help people in our community, and that's why this partnership with VOAD means so much.
17: The governor said the allocation following his listening tour in the southern coalfield counties in recent weeks.
1: No mercy for the Monongahela County man convicted of murdering his ex-girlfriend 2 years ago. Joseph Navarra heard his sentence Monday in Morgantown. Life behind bars with no chance for parole for the murder of the murder of Kimberly Osborne. More than a dozen members of her family were in the courtroom. Navarra was convicted earlier this year of killing Osborne and leaving her body in a shallow grave. Her daughter, Madison Lother, described how she'll remember her mother.
24: I want people to remember my mother as caring, compassionate, and just a great person overall. We used to love riding four-wheelers, and we'd ride them all the time, and she just loved it, and I loved it, and we just loved doing it together.
1: Navarra expected to appeal that sentencing.
17: Elkins woman has been charged with child abuse resulting in injury after interviews at the Child Advocacy Center in Elkins. The children, ages 14, 11, and 9, told investigators that 36-year-old Sarah Daniels grabbed them by the throat, hit them, and threatened them. The children said she chased the 14-year-old with a knife, and the 9-year-old testified that Daniels told the oldest child she would cut the brother and sister's throat if they left. One of the children had a scar from where Daniels banged her head against a door. Daniels has been charged with 3 counts of child abuse resulting in injury and is being held in the Tigard Valley Regional Jail in a $30,000 cash-only bond.
1: More than 8,400 poll workers are going to be needed to administer the West Virginia general election in November. In recognition of National Poll Worker Recruitment Day, Secretary of State Chris Warner announced his office will host a poll worker recruitment booth at the Capitol today. All right, Daniel, have a great day, and I'll talk to you tomorrow.
17: Talk to you tomorrow.
1: It's 8:53. This is the Morning News.
25: Flood watch in effect for the listening area until Friday at 8 a.m. We're looking at strong thunderstorms, even an isolated tornado for today, high 82. Tonight, mostly cloudy, heavy thunderstorms, low 66. Tomorrow, some clouds and sun with a couple of heavy thunderstorms, high 78. And then Thursday, it's going to be mostly cloudy with a thunderstorm, high near 80.
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7: Among those players returning from last year on defense, senior linebacker Ben Cutter, who's the only player returning on the defensive side who started a game last year for West Virginia. Other returnees include linebacker Ashton Woods, lineman Nate Gabriel, and Corey McIntyre, along with defensive backs Keyshawn Robinson and Nick Taylor.
9: You know, the guys who are still here are here because they chose to remain. We chose to keep them, and they fit who we are. And that helps bring guys along. And then, you know, we did a good job bringing some guys in who you know, understand what we want, you know, and what the expectations are. And, you know, I think the core nucleus of the team is more towards that top 10% right now than it was last year at the same time. It's still got to trend upward the entire time. You know, you can't ever take your foot off the gas, or, you know, you're either going up or you're going down. There's no staying the same.
7: That's WVU defensive coordinator Zach Alley, who says another player who was on the roster last year, 6'3", 240-pound linebacker Cam Torber. Torber is expected to have a significant impact this year.
9: Cam plays, you know, our will spot. He's still, I consider him a young player too, because he's still only, he didn't play at all last year on defense. I wish the 5-for-5 had been a thing last year, because he would have played all year, you know, in some capacity. But obviously at that point, you didn't want to burn a kid's, you know, year on 15 snaps or whatever it was. But he'll play will for us, and then he plays a lot of our sub package stuff, our Sam overhang, our blitzing kind of jack backer. So he kind of cross trains at the sub package stuff more than he does in at Mike and Will.
7: Most players on the defense are new. The good news is that of the 55 players on the defensive roster, 49 of them were enrolled for the spring semester and spring practice. Mountaineers in the midst of their first full week of preseason camp. With the Golden Blue Report, I'm Kyle Wiggs, Metro News Sports.
10: 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Coming up at 10:06, Metro News Talk Line with Dave and TJ. And then we'll be back tomorrow morning bright and early with another edition of the West Virginia Morning News. Until then, have a great day. For our producer, Anthony A. Train Harmon, and for Daniel Woods, I'm Chris Lawrence, and you're listening to Metro.

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2: Do Wisconsin Democrats want a socialist governor? I'm Dave Anthony, Fox News. They are deciding that at the polls today with Francesca Hong, the primary frontrunner.
3: She has run on the platform of higher minimum wage, higher taxes for rich people, universal health care, and a one-year moratorium on new data centers. She has flip-flopped on tweets calling to defund or abolish police and criticizing Thanksgiving. She called those bad takes.
2: Fox's Mike Tobin in Milwaukee. The winning Democrat will face Republican Congressman Tom Tiffany in the governor's race in November. There are also progressives on the ballot in primaries today in Connecticut, Minnesota, and Vermont. And Fox's Evan Brown reports.
4: Four of Alabama's seven congressional districts hold primary elections today for parties to pick nominees for November's congressional elections. These are primaries for the districts affected by the U.S. Supreme Court ruling allowing the state to rely on congressional district maps drafted in 2023. Newer maps were ruled unsuitable.
2: There's also a special Republican primary in South Carolina to replace late Senator Lindsey Graham as the GOP nominee in November. President Trump could be taken to court over an executive order some doctors and medical experts do not support, reducing the number of recommended childhood vaccines from 18 to 11, COVID no longer among them. And speaking of COVID, ex-presidential advisor Dr. Anthony Fauci is under more scrutiny over his recommending the vaccine.
5: There have been no red flags of anything that anyone would be worried about.
2: That's what Fauci told CBS in 2021 during the pandemic, weeks after writing in private text messages made public that he had concerns about the second dose of the COVID vaccine causing inflammation that could cause pregnant women to have miscarriages. Republican Senator Roger Marshall tells Fox he wants a special counsel.
6: They have subpoena power. They can have an independent investigation, and then they can prosecute as well.
2: A GOP-led Senate committee held Fauci in contempt of Congress for refusing to answer COVID questions. The doctor's lawyer called that a political stunt, saying Fauci has saved lives. 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
2: It is back to court this hour for an accused killer in New York City for another hearing before the first trial Luigi Mangione faces next month.
10: The hearing is expected to focus on media access for the New York State trial of Luigi Mangione. His attorneys question why the proceedings won't be live streamed and say limiting access could violate his right to a public trial. Prosecutors say the defense is trying to spread misinformation. Mangione has pleaded not guilty to both state and federal charges of shooting UnitedHealthcare CEO Brian Thompson to death outside a Manhattan hotel in December 2024.
2: That's Fox's Tanya J. Powers. Mangione also faces a federal trial later. They have found more bodies in the earthquake rubble in Colombia. It's up to 224 people dead. More than 2,000 others are missing. There are heat advisories from Texas over to Alabama up to Kansas to Indiana, with heat warnings in Missouri continuing a summer like no other.
11: In records dating back to 1895, this July now holds the title of hottest month ever for the contiguous United States, averaging 76.89 degrees, which beats the Dust Bowl record from July of 1936 by an eighth of 1 degree. Government scientists say the biggest driver of the record heat was higher nighttime lows in NOAA calculations based on 24-hour averages, not just highs or lows. One official noting the heat was so widespread that every one of the lower 48 states was at least 1 degree Fahrenheit warmer than the 20th century average. Some scientists and peer-reviewed studies blame climate change and say hotter nights are a classic sign of human-caused changes. Lisa Brady, Fox News.
2: Oil prices up slightly as the standoff continues between the U.S. and Iran over the Strait of Hormuz shipping on Wall Street.

0: Stock futures are rising before the opening bell this hour, and no one hit the jackpot last night, so the Powerball fortune grows to $975 million tomorrow. That lottery's eighth biggest prize ever. I'm Dave Anthony. This is Fox News.
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3: 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Strong thunderstorms, even an isolated tornado for today, high 82. Tonight, mostly cloudy, heavy thunderstorms, low 66. Tomorrow, sun and clouds, heavy thunderstorms, high 78. And then Thursday, it's going to be mostly cloudy with a thunderstorm, high near 80. That's your Metro News AccuWeather from the WJLS News Network.
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4: Welcome in to Radio Roundtable for this Tuesday, August the 11th. Fred Persinger II with you. Man, just be careful if you're traveling out there with this rain coming down, heavy downpours coming in. Saw a lot of standing water. When areas where you expect it to flood like it has for years, it's flooding. So just be on the lookout for that. And these showers and storms supposed to stay around all day long. And rounds of heavy storms is what they're talking about. So just be on the lookout and be safe and give yourself a little extra time. All right, we'll keep you updated. Coming up on the show at about 9:35 this morning, we'll be joined by Leslie Baker. Big event coming up this weekend in Beckley at Youth Museum area, Exhibition Coal Mine. The Honey Festival going on this weekend. We'll talk to her about that coming up at about 9:35. So stay tuned for that. Also, a couple of things to pass along. We're getting closer and closer to football season. The Beckley Flying Eagles will open up 2 weeks from Friday night on the road in the Eastern Panhandle against the Washington Patriots. And then here on the WJLS News Network, the Shady Spring Tigers will open up at home against St. Albans. We'll have both games for you. Beginning, I'm pretty sure 6:30 will be our airtime on both stations. Kickoff set for 7 o'clock. You know how some of these teams are. They don't like playing at 7:30 for some reason. Want to get home 20 minutes earlier, I guess. Football should be at 7:30. I'm just saying. But anyway, we'll have the games for you here on the WJLS News Network and the Big Dog coming up 2 weeks from Friday night. Also, a thing to put down in your calendar, 2 weeks from tonight, we will be at Chick-fil-A. Well, I probably won't be, but we'll have the Shady Spring preview show 2 weeks from tonight at Chick-fil-A at the Beckley Galleria from 6 to 8. We'll have the coaches out there, players. You'll have a chance to meet the new play-by-play team we've got here for the Shady Spring Tigers as well. They'll be hosting the show from 6 until 8 at Chick-fil-A Beckley Galleria. And then 2 weeks from Thursday, we'll be back there for the Beckley football preview show from 6 until 8 at Chick-fil-A Beckley Galleria. So, I don't know between now and then if I'll get any sleep. But that's okay. We like it. We love doing it. Rob Rappold, the former mayor of the city of Beckley, joins me. How are you, sir?
5: I'm great, Fred. How are you doing this morning?
4: I am doing well. We talked a couple of weeks ago about this great thing we're doing, you know, that Stacy Barksdale came up with, and you helped champion as well for Coach Dave Barksdale and trying to help him out some. And I said, once everything kind of settles down, we get through this, I want you to come back and kind of give us an update. So before we get to the update and what has happened in, I guess, a little over 2 weeks, kind of let's go back a little bit. Let's for people maybe listening that didn't hear about what was going on, kind of talk to me about how this came up.
5: Okay, sure. I appreciate that chance. About 3 weeks ago, give or take, Stacy Barksdale posted on Facebook, merely ask if anybody in the area knew of a used car for her dad, Coach Dave Barksdale. Dave's car, after 190,000 miles and I guess 7 or 8, maybe 10 years old, finally bit the dust. So that got a couple people thinking about the same way people thought several years ago about the spirit of Beckley. and who's

0: deserves that as much as many of the other very notable recipients of the Spirit of Beckley, who deserves that as much as they do. And unanimously, the decision was Coach Dave Barksdale. So people wanted to show their appreciation at that time for Dave and his beautiful and lovely late wife, Jalila, that it was thought that this was another really good opportunity to do more than just refer the potential of a used car, not knowing what condition it might be in or the proposed life or expected life of that car. So several of us got together, and we had some, and this morning I'm going to refrain from mentioning any names of our donors because I'll obviously leave somebody out along the way. We had a number of donors, but several donors got together early on and made very nice contributions to give us the kind of seed money that we needed. We made a goal of $10,000, and with Stacy's permission, with the caveat that, hey, this got to be a surprise for Dad, and I don't know how, speaking for Stacy now, I don't know how he's going to react. I mean,
1: Dad, does he still not know?
0: You know, he picked up his new car Friday.
1: Okay, all right.
0: And, of course, I followed up, and by the way, Kevin Maupin and Brian Wheeler at Greenbrier Ford did a wonderful job of coming up with a really nice used car for Dave. But when I checked in with Stacy later that evening, Friday evening, she says, Dad was totally surprised. He's so thankful for the outpouring of support and appreciation of what he's done, but he's very humbled as well. And I was just relieved to hear Stacy not say, he's mad as a hornet. What the heck are you all thinking about? So, it worked out well, and it was gratifying for me. I was appointed the recipient of the funds at home to collect and compile. And along those lines, I've made a list of those checks and dropped those in the mail to Stacy. She wanted to make sure to acknowledge each and every contribution, including your cash contribution. Mm-hmm. So, that's kind of where we were. And again, it was gratifying. There was a young lady, well, she's obviously now in her 50s or maybe early 60s, who now lives in Connecticut. And she sent a nice check in with a handwritten note that said, I was I attended Coach Barksdale's basketball camp to YMCA.
1: Wow.
0: And that was probably 30 years, 35 years ago plus. And she said, of the great basketball talents I learned, I also learned lessons in life. I learned the idea and the value of true grit and never giving up and basically always doing the right thing.
1: Yeah.
0: And that, I think that pretty well sums up Coach.
1: Yeah.
0: To this very day. So it's been great. Again, received a number of contributions. As we were talking off the air, four or five members of the mid-90s basketball championship teams were in town, and I'm sure through the benefit of the great podcast you put out, and incidentally, the young lady in Connecticut had picked up on that as well. So,
1: oh, wow. Okay, good.
0: We appreciate what you've done, but. Anyhow, these four or five members of that basketball class in the mid-90s each contributed $200 for a total, obviously, of either $800 or $1,000. There were four or five of these guys. So I think that speaks well. Young people today, $200 is a pretty good lick, And they came up with it on their own, and again, your broadcast goes far and near, as we well know, and a lot of these guys depend on hearing that that news from Beckley from a true sportscaster's perspective. So
1: that makes me feel good knowing that from Connecticut and from stuff like that.
0: Oh, it is.
1: That's great.
0: It's really amazing. So So we're there, and you know, my main concern all along is that as people hear, understand by hearsay or in other forms of communication, that this little effort took place, they might be offended that they were not approached, and that would make me sad. And
1: yeah,
0: if they feel really bad, they can still make that check to Freedom Ford Beckley.
1: Greenbrier Ford. Greenbrier.
0: I'm sorry. Yeah. Greenbrier Ford Beckley, and mail that to me at 517 Woodlawn.
1: Yeah.
0: We've reached our goal, but any additional funds can be used to further help Coach Long.
1: Yeah.
0: And really, you know, Fred, you've been in the business long enough to know how generous businesses are in Beckley, people of means in Beckley. My intention in being fairly involved in this drive was not to go door-to-door, not to go to businesses who I'm sure would have participated willingly. But I wanted my approach, and why your podcast was so meaningful, we were reaching people who had a true connection.
1: Yeah.
0: And if they so desired to make a contribution, which so many of them did, then that was kind of the quote-unquote target group that we were trying to reach.
1: Yeah, and of course, I reached out to Tamar. Tamar has been great with things that he is working on as well.
0: Absolutely.
1: And things like that. I mean, it's all about the people that have donated. And I'm trying to find that, because I'm kind of like you. I don't want to get anybody upset, but I want to say this. The people that I think have reached out to help Coach is people who Coach has helped.
0: Totally agree.
1: And that's the great thing about that. You mentioned the lady from Connecticut who heard the podcast and then sent in money 30-some years ago, was in his camp. Never played ball for him.
0: Exactly.
1: But went to his camp and learned things. And that she still carries today 30-some years later.
0: Absolutely.
1: That is amazing to me. And that just shows what Coach Bark still did for the young people and he's still doing it now. He's reaching probably a little bit older people with the pickleball, but he is still that figure when he walks in. And I kind of looked at this during basketball season over the last couple of years. Whenever you see Coach Barksdale sitting up in that familiar seat, he sits at the Armory. If I'm a player, man, I want to play good.
0: I believe it.
1: You know, I want to play good with Coach sitting there watching me play. That's still something when he walks in. First thing I do when I sit down and get ready for the game, I look up and see if he's sitting there. To see if he's there, because he is that kind of person. He has that kind of aura around him. When you see him, you know, you want to perform well. You want to make him proud of what, you know, Beckley basketball is doing, what the city of Beckley is doing, because he's done so much for not only Beckley basketball, but for the youth here in Beckley area.
0: Absolutely. And, you know, along those very same lines, we've talked about it before, but regardless of what Dave's schedule was, if there was an elementary school basketball game on the schedule, Dave would make sure to be in that gym.
1: Yeah.
0: And again, when you know you get a kid that age, in the fourth, fifth, or sixth grade, or younger even, who look up and see the legendary Coach Barksdale up there, you better believe they're going to play as hard as they possibly can.
1: You know, it's amazing when I think back, because I've got history books of Beckley basketball and Beckley football. When you think, and you know this because you've been around here for a long time, I mean, you've played at Woodrow, you've been a part of this. When you go back and look at the coaches that have been with Beckley, I mean, my gosh, just on both sides, football and basketball, you go back, you know, we talked with Jerome Van Meter and what he meant, not only to Beckley, but to this area, to the state, coaching. And I know I would forget people if I continued to try to name guys, but I mean, you think about the coaches that have coached at Beckley over the years, football, basketball, well, other sports as well. Man, Beckley's been pretty lucky to have some of the leaders they've had to lead the youth here in this area.
0: Absolutely, absolutely. And, you know, recently Bill Richmond, local attorney, passed away.
1: Mm-hmm.
0: And we attended a little reception following the funeral. And there were several people there, several judges, as a matter of fact, and attorneys from in town, and they were talking about Bill Richmond establishing the first Golden Eagle Award in Beckley. And I'll never forget that the old Woodrow Stadium, which is now the, I guess, the Bobby Pruitt Stadium at Park Junior High or Middle School, I guess, the night that the first three members of that class were introduced. It was Coach Van Meter, Mr. Paragoy, and Glenn Salick, and the band director, who, as I understand, was an electrical engineer by trade. But anyhow, I thought to myself, even if, I was a lot younger then, but I thought to myself, never in my lifetime will I see a better example of three leaders who will get down in history. And certainly each of them have. And it speaks to what you just said about the tradition in Beckley and the leaders that we've had over the years.
1: And it's not just about wins and losses and championships.
0: Right.
1: I mean, that's a big part of it, no doubt about it. You know, you want to win, you want, but it's what they taught. And when you hear stories like we talked about with Coach Barksdale and the lady from Connecticut, when you hear stuff like that, when you hear the players coming back that still have such regard for Coach Barksdale, and I'm sure it's like that all the way back when you talk about these guys. It was more than just the games and the wins and the losses and the championships that they brought to the city. It's about how they led and really led those guys to the lives they have now.
0: Absolutely. And I think, you know, it wouldn't take much effort to conduct a poll along those lines and just see how those who were affected, as you've mentioned, and have been successful in life and can trace it back to Coach Barksdale's influence, whether it was being a tough coach, whether it was being a compassionate coach, whether they saw example of Dave picking somebody up who may not have had other means of getting to practice and taking the time to pick him up and then deliver him back home after practice. Those all make a tremendous impact on the positive influence that young people have.
1: That was a funny thing that I know you're not on social media, but Stacy did put out there while this was going on, wanting to hear stories about guys who rode in Dave's car.
0: And
1: the one thing that kept on coming up was he loved to have a hot car. He said, we walked in, we got in that car, man, it was so hot because Coach didn't like being cold, but he said it was really bad. It's like 190 degrees it felt like in that car, and he said, but nobody said a word.
0: He's like this. He was in my car recently, and you can ask Barb, my wife. Barb keeps the house pretty cool, and I'm fine with that, but I've got an electric heater right beside my chair. So I was telling Coach, I said, I was telling him we have the adjustable heat on the car, and I said, is the temperature okay? I can cool it off if necessary. It was one of those hot days. He says, oh, no. He says, I'm always cold. If anything, you can turn the heat up a little bit. So that's funny.
1: Yeah, no, it's great. So it's been a success, which is good. But if there are people out there who maybe didn't hear about it, or whatever, maybe you're away on vacation or you're not on social media and seeing some of the stuff that comes up, you can still help out.
0: Without a doubt, sure.
1: And even though Coach has got the car now and things like that, there are still, you know, we can still help out some. So if you want to be a part of it, you can still write the checks out to Greenbrier Ford. And you're asking for checks, right? I mean, you'll take cash, but checks
0: makes
1: it easier.
0: Yeah, and each contribution will be recognized, and each contributor will receive a note of appreciation from Stacy Barksdale or Brantley, her sister, or Ty, her brother. So, yeah, that would be great, and they can do that, making the check to Freedom Ford.
1: Greenbrier Ford.
0: Greenbrier Ford, Beckley, and mail it to me at Rob Rappold at 517 Woodlawn Avenue, Beckley.
1: Right.
0: So that'd be great.
1: Yeah, definitely continue to do that to help out Coach. And once again, I love hearing the stories. I didn't hear about the one from Connecticut till you told me about the young lady there. And it's more about the podcast. It was about the fact that it was 30 years ago and she was in his camp.
0: Absolutely.
1: That's what gets
0: you. And what she learned from that camp.
1: Yes.
0: Beyond basketball.
1: Yes, that's the great thing. And I know there's so many more stories like that. I love reading the stories online about the car rides with Coach. And
0: Sure.
1: And back then, You didn't have to. Coach would, if I remember right, back then what they used to do is take vans to games.
0: Right.
1: They had the JV go early, and then the varsity would come later. And there were guys that would ride with Coach Barksdale to the games. Now, you can't do that now. They make you get on the bus, and you can't do that. But back then, you could. So that's why some of those stories about those guys coming home from a game after, you know, running up and down the floor, sweating, and then Coach gets in the car and have the heat can't crank coming back. And none of those guys would say a word. He said, we did not say a word. We just sat there and was hot all the way home.
0: Absolutely.
1: Which is great to hear. But
0: do you have a time for a quick story?
1: Yes, definitely.
0: And this kind of illustrates Dave's very competitive nature and his nature in helping a young person when they can. And this goes back to, I guess, the summer of 1963 or 1964, when the YMCA locally had a temporary location at the Beckley-Raleigh County. We called it the Armory then. Mm-hmm. And it was a summer league. Dave was in from Furman, and I was trying to make a name or play basketball with Woodrow Wilson. So I played in the summer league. And who would I guard but Dave Barksdale? So Dave brought the ball across center line. I was guarding him man-to-man. And I was able to pick his pocket, take the ball in, and drive for a layup. So I thought that was pretty cool. Coach Wiseman was there, just observing.
1: Yeah.
0: And I thought it looked pretty good. So later in the locker room after the game, I said, hey, Dave, you got your pocket picked, didn't you? Dave got it in my face. He said, you want your kicked. So fast forward a year later, my brother Rusty's playing that same league. Coach Barksdale's also in that same summer league. And before the game, Coach Barksdale says, you're playing guard. He said, when I bring the ball across half court, you pick my pocket and drive in for a layup. He says, Coach is here. You'll look real good. And I thought, man, that was a year too early for that Barksdale compassion. Yeah. But I always liked that.
1: Yeah, no, it's the competitiveness of Coach Barksdale was always there. I remember when Fairmont Senior beat Beckley in a championship game. And then the next year, they had a tournament set up, the first tournament of the year. And Barksdale said, I want to play Fairmont Senior. And they said, well, we want that for the championship. No, I want to play them first. You know, he had that in his mind from the time they lost that game to the next year. He wanted that.
0: Yeah.
1: And that's that competitiveness that it was amazing. And I've seen it a lot of times with him. But the cool thing about Coach Barksdale was, as competitive as he was on the floor, on the practice floor, in the games, after that, nicest guy in the world.
0: Absolutely.
1: I mean, just would do anything in the world for you, come up and talk to you, and everything else. But, man, while the game was going on, while the season was going on, the competitiveness was there.
0: Absolutely.
1: But after it was done, one of the nicest guys that you would ever want to talk to. And spend time and talking the stories, it's just amazing.
0: He's a true historian.
1: Yes.
0: Not only in basketball, but just about every sport.
1: Yeah, I mean, it's amazing when you still have conversations with him now about back in the day and the guys that he remembers and talks about. It is great. If you love Beckley basketball, I should say Beckley sports, because it just wasn't basketball, and you want to know some history.
0: He's the man.
1: He's the man for it, no doubt about it. Hey, great job. I'm glad to be a part of it, just a very small part in promoting it. I think it's a great thing. Hopefully the money continues to come in for him to continue to help with that. But great job by you, Stacy. Stacy put on Facebook, I really didn't expect this to take off like it did. But I think that proves what Coach means to this area.
0: Absolutely.
1: And hopefully I'm glad Coach didn't get upset about it. That was
0: you
1: good.
0: And me both.
1: Coach, I think he understands that a lot of people care
0: does.
1: For
0: does. He does.
1: And, that's
0: and,
1: a good
0: and
1: thing.
0: I do like to compare it to the spirit of Beckley.
1: Yeah, yeah.
0: When you know, people went out of their way to show up 600 strong or so, probably 600 plus, for he and Jalala's Spirit of Beckley dinner.
1: Yeah.
0: And it was out of pure respect and appreciation for what Dave's done for the community and certainly Jalala.
1: Yeah.
0: The along with Dave, when they were both in college, the tennis creators and 350 students learning to play tennis.
1: Yeah.

0: still misses Jalal every day.
1: Yeah, he does. All right, buddy, we're going to let you go. I appreciate you coming in with what's going on. And Leslie Baker joins me, who is coming up next, seeing Rob Rappold as well. So we'll take a break. We come back here in just a little bit here on the Radio Roundtable on the WJLS News Network.
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0: 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It is 9:37, top of the hour. Fox News followed by Talk Line with Dave and TJ, so stay tuned for that. Joining me in studios right now, I usually don't like getting you in just a couple of weeks after I had you last time, just because to give you a little bit of a break from listening to me, but got a big event coming up this week. Leslie Baker joins me. How are you?
1: I'm fine. Thank you so much for having me.
0: How much fun was it seeing Mr. Rapoport?
1: Oh, I have, believe it or not, it's been almost a year since I've seen him.
0: Really?
1: Yeah. And, he was busy. They did some stuff. Barb had to go have some medical issues. So it was wonderful. I haven't seen him for a long time. He was here, talking about Barksdale, who works for me, runs our pickleball. So it's all good.
0: Yeah. I saw Coach Barksdale at pickleball 2 or 3 weeks ago out there and just, doing what he does.
1: Nor rain, nor sleet, nor hail.
0: He might be out there right now with this mess we've got going on.
1: If there's somebody that wants to play and give him a call, he might try to delay it a little bit. But, yeah, he has been, the thought when he first came to work for us, because I can remember standing at the tennis courts at Black Knight, and he was so dismayed at the shape that they were in. And he was like, well, I really wanted to bring tennis back to Beckley, because when he and Jalila were doing it back in the 70s and 80s, there were like 250 people in a league. Mm-hmm. But that's the days of Chrissy Everett and John McEnroe, and it was really such a big... And then tennis went down and down in Beckley, and then he just single-handedly brought pickleball to the forefront.
0: It's amazing.
1: For the city, anyway. Yeah. I mean, I know there was devotees out at Glade and other places, but he just put it all together, and it's one of our strongest programs.
0: When he gets his mind on something, he's going to make it work.
1: Mm-hmm.
0: That's the thing with Coach. I mean, he really gets after it. So, I still remember, and I've said it multiple times, he came to me up on this show one time. He texted me and said, hey, I need to come and talk about something. And I said, okay. I said, what do you want to talk about? He said, pickleball. And I'm like, what? Pickleball? And this is before anything was going on. He said, I'm telling you, he said, within 5 years, this might be one of the biggest sports there is.
1: And it's still one of the fastest growing.
0: It's amazing. I mean, you can turn it on ESPN and watch the World Pickleball Championships or whatever it is. It's amazing. They got professional leagues now with pickleball.
1: Any other Parks and Rec person I talk to, they have or are in the planning stages of turning any tennis courts that they have into pickleball courts.
0: I know when they talk about it, I know we've mentioned a lot about a sports complex here in Beckley and the Asaria and other sports complexes that are being built. You look at their designs, it didn't used to be that way, but pickleball is a huge part of it, what's going on. So, but anyway, all right, let's get into the thing that I wanted to bring you in to talk about once again, because it's coming up this week. This is something that, as we talked last time, continues to grow. The Honey Festival coming to Beckley this weekend.
1: Right. It's bigger and better than ever. It's our ninth. Would be our 10th if we'd had it during COVID, but we weren't allowed to. So, but it's the Beckley Honey Festival. I had somebody ask me the other day, well, gosh, they just felt like it seemed like it had been here forever. But what had all started when the Raleigh County Beekeepers Association really was determined to get the word out about the importance of bees and honey production, and what a little good little cottage industry it can be for people. And there's the extruder that they have down somewhere in Summers County, I think. So there's a way to really do it. So they came and said, we kind of like this as a fundraiser to get the word out. And from day one, it has grown and been so successful. And I think it's, first and foremost, it's fun, which is great, but then it's so educational. And, the mission at the Youth Museum is always educate, but in a way that they don't necessarily know they're being educated. They walk away from it. But then there are those people who come that just come solely for the honey, like Mr. Rapoport and his wife, and

0: come and stay and eat, but honey was the basic reason. A lot of people cook with it. It's medicinal, it lasts, it's a great alternative, natural alternative to sugar. So people come that would not have normally ever come to the Exhibition Coal Mine or the Youth Museum, and then they end up staying. They listen to the music, they visit the vendors, and so we have those local customers, and then we have those that are still. We've had the most incredible summer. We were looking the other day at what our attendance is, and we are way beyond 20% higher.
1: That's
0: We're
1: great.
0: into the 30% more than what we did last year.
1: Wow.
0: I know. It's and they all have money to spend.
1: That's great.
0: And not just on underground. They buy sweatshirts, and we have one particular t-shirt, long sleeve and short sleeve. It just says, "Take me home, country roads," and it's got a mountain scene on it. We've sold 35 of them a day.
1: Wow, that's great.
0: Right. So then there are those people who are coming through
1: Yeah.
0: to visit the park, and they see us and they want to see us. And then they walk on site and there's a honey festival, and they are just tickled to death because we have discounted rates, plus there's all these extra things, and they end up hopefully spending the night.
1: Yeah, that's right. And then even coming back the next day and spending some time. And I know a lot of that, some of that, I'll say, I don't say a lot of it. Some of it is because of the national park and stuff like that. That continues to help. But I think the word is starting to get out more and more. And I don't know if it was because of country roads and how that took off. I think that has something to do with it. But it just, I think people are finally starting to realize what this area has to offer. And the stereotypes that we always heard for so many years are kind of going by the wayside a little bit when more people start coming and realizing what this area has. So I think a lot of factors come together for this to be successful like it has been.
0: There's never just one true factor when anything is successful or when something fails. You can point to many things, and I think it is the fact that we're so easily accessible off of the interstate. And the part, the bridges too, the bridge, the main part of the park is as well. Even if you want to do Grand View, it's
1: Yeah.
0: not that far. So
1: No.
0: we, it's not like Yosemite. You get off the interstate and you drive a long way till you get to some of those parks. But we're accessible. We're right 77, 19, 64, 77. Good access by major highways is important. And then it's interesting. It's so unique. And we're within a day's drive of 90% of all the population in the eastern United States.
1: Yeah.
0: And we're a hidden gem. And you're right. We did a, under Chelsea Ruby, who's no longer with us, the Secretary of Tourism, she did a wonderful job of promoting that. And that song that everybody in the world knows,
1: Yeah.
0: now they know how truly connected it is to West Virginia.
1: Yeah.
0: And I think that was helpful. And it's just our time is coming.
1: Yeah, exactly. And I started thinking about, when you talk about accessible to the area, talking with Daniel Hall, Raleigh County Commissioner, about some things that will be changing that will make it even more accessible. So talking about some things that might be happening on Harper Road to make that a little bit better, to make it accessible to get to the park early, quicker than what it is now. So, I mean, there's a lot of things in the works that this is not just a one, two, three, 4 year thing. This is something that we continue to see it to grow,
0: Yeah.
1: and
0: And
1: it'll
0: it'll
1: be
0: cause
1: bigger.
0: there'll be some growing pains for us. I was reading on social media last night, people who live out the Shady Way, they, this road's never going to be completed. It's never going to be completed. And you feel that way.
1: Yeah.
0: I did when they were working on the four lane in Crab Orchard. It was when they were fixing those bridges. It was 18 months of setting. And I know it's going to take longer than that, but that's necessary for our to manage our growth. When they are looking at the planning stages and of what the interchange up at Harper Road, there's been so much growth up there. And we know those two lights there do not
1: Don't
0: work.
1: work. Don't work at all.
0: And can you imagine the frustration if you have come off the interstate and you're wanting to either you see the familiar Taco Bell and the and it's almost impossible. Which lane do I get in? How
1: Yeah.
0: do I do this? Where do I turn? Well, then you go down a little further because you're unsure, and then you turn around and you're back in that mess again. So
1: Exactly.
0: they're working on it. All
1: Yep.
0: these things take time, take a lot of money, but hopefully it'll, another access point from, and I know a lot of locals do it. We use New River Drive.
1: Yeah, that's something else that has to be, looked at as well. I mean, there's a lot of things like that, but I think it's a process. I think you take a look at some of the bigger things like Harper Road. I told Daniel Hall, so I said, so I guess we're going to be getting some roundabouts, huh?
0: there are people who believe, when in doubt, roundabout. And I know my first experience in a roundabout was in Washington, D.C. at DuPont, that one. And I think I stayed in it for like 20 loops. Because
1: when I see roundabouts, and I'm not, it's just because I'm not used to it. I mean, but, you know, when I go to the beach or whatever, they have roundabouts
0: in
1: everywhere.
0: South Carolina now. Yeah. On but country roads, though.
1: Exactly. Yeah. But I think of the, I don't know if you remember European Vacation, Chevy Chase, Big Ben Parliament. That's what I think about.
0: That was how I felt in Washington, D.C. that time. If you just haven't grown up with them and you're not used to them, and I don't know that I believe that around about when in doubt. I don't know. I think there's a time and place for them, but I don't know.
1: What I don't want to see is where the two lights are now, two roundabouts. I don't want to see that. No, but I think all of this is good for the area and good for what you do with the parks and Shucks Youth Museum and everything else that goes on there. I mean, it's a good problem that we're going to be facing here in a little while.
0: Yeah. It used to kind of hurt my feelings when people would be so complimentary. It was almost with they couldn't imagine that we did something as well as we did.
1: Yeah.
0: Well, who would have ever thought this was here?
1: Yeah.
0: This children's museum's amazing. These tour guides are amazing. This is top notch. Like, we couldn't quite get to top notch.
1: Yeah.
0: But we don't hear that hardly anymore.
1: Well, I think what happened there is that misconception for so many years about what people thought about this area.
0: Mm-hmm.
1: And I think it's fading away, which is great. And I think that's why you're seeing some of the increase that we're seeing. People are finally starting to realize what we've known for a long, long time.
0: And we were talking about many factors. The fact that gas is $4 a gallon too, people are looking at shorter vacations.
1: Yes.
0: They're not going to tour out west, or they're not going to take that New England vacation that they've always wanted.
1: Yeah.
0: They're going to do something. And when you think about all the states that are around us, we're so, you know, Maryland, Virginia, Pennsylvania, Ohio, Kentucky, Virginia, North Carolina. I mean, we've got a lot of states that people can visit and be here in just a few hours.
1: I had Ryan Neal on the show yesterday, and I mentioned the Honey Festival. I brought up the Purple Honey. His look on his face when I said Purple Honey was about the look that I gave you when you mentioned it to me. He said he's never heard of it either. So the Purple Honey will be, he said, well, I'm going to look for that when I go.
0: Well, that's the thing. It's kind of the unicorn of honey, but there is some. And like I said, it goes quickly. But that honey tasting test was, the honey tasting tent was whoever came up with that. Well, that's what really just
1: took it to another
0: cemented
1: level.
0: The whole thing, because people stand in line. They've got these cute little things, and they put the dab, and you taste it. And when there's somebody knowledgeable, it's just like the first time you ever go to a wine tasting.
1: Mm-hmm.
0: All wine tastes the same to me, bitter, don't like it. But when you have somebody saying, put it here, do you see this? Can you tell that? Then you're like, yeah, I can. And then you clean your palate, and you try another one. And the one that you came thinking you wanted was not necessarily the one that you take away.
1: Yeah.
0: And they just, that's the most popular feature. Yeah. One of the things that we do there is the honey tasting.
1: And I might have asked you this, but I can't remember if I did or not. When this thing started 9 years ago or 10 years ago, did you think it would be as big as it is now? Is it one of those things where I think we're getting to the point where you can make this one of the staple events that you all do?
0: Oh, it is. Yeah. It's cemented as long as the beekeepers, because, you know, last year we added, and this was a huge step, they added the competition.
1: Yeah, that's right.
0: And it's only one of two sanctioned in the whole state. So it was successful. It started out small, but they got their feet wet, and they knew what they needed to do and what they didn't need. And with the help of a grant from the state, we can also pay honorariums to the judges. This is a very serious business. And anytime I've ever been involved with judging of anything, I mean, they are very, very strict. It has to be sanctioned by this training council, and they came in with lab coats and white gloves. And so that we were encouraged, because of the small successes we had last year, to even grow that competition. So now you don't have to be a beekeeper. You don't have to. Of course, if you're going to submit honey, you can't go to Walmart and get some off the shelf. But when it came to categories like baking or crafts or candles or chapstick, things like that, we have other categories that are opening.
1: I think the cool thing about this, and having conversations with you about this, is the different things that you can do with honey, more so than just cooking. You know what I'm saying? You mentioned, you know,
0: Chapstick,
1: thank you.
0: Oh,
1: But just so many different things that you could use honey for. I mean, and I think that's one thing that people

0: maybe don't realize?
1: Oh, God, well, like I said, candles, there's lotions that are available. I know that I am eking it out because the woman's no longer with us, unfortunately. But several years ago, I bought a, because I wake up in the wintertime, my throat's really dry and kind of scratchy, and it's got honey and a little bit of alcohol and a little bit of flavoring, but I mean, it just works amazing.
0: Yeah, yeah.
1: Squirt it in your throat, and it's not so harsh. I know it's natural, and so yeah, there's come on out. There's lots of things that they do with honey.
0: What time does it start on Saturday?
1: It starts at 10.
0: Okay.
1: And you know, people come and go. Don't be discouraged. There's parking up in the park. You might have to. You could park up in New River Park by the back of the pool or whatever, and walk down. We're using the parking lot of the paving company has agreed for us to use that as well. And, you know, you just have to drive through and look for a space. You might have to walk a little bit. And when people complain, I say, well, when you go to the state fair, you walk, don't you?
0: True.
1: Sometimes.
0: That's not fun. State fair walking's not fun.
1: Yeah. You walk quite a bit. So bear with us. Look for a parking place. And Long Point String Band will start about 11 o'clock. Vendors, doors open, discounted prices to go underground and go into the museum. Dissecting bees, which is still, everybody loves that. The adults love it. The kids love it. We have a cute little bee craft where you can make a little honeycomb, a little ornament. There's just, we've got a special recipe we're working on for honey fudge. That we're going to, I have to say, our fudge this summer.
0: Oh, fudge, yeah.
1: Because of the Boy Scouts. We have a record year. I can't imagine how many Boy Scouts rode back over to the summit with a little bellyache because they just downed butter and sugar and flavoring is basically all it is. But they'd get a quarter pound, then they'd come back and get another quarter pound. And then, yeah, we've went through some fudge. So we've got some new flavors, and then we'll really work on the honey for this weekend.
0: That's
1: and then the beekeepers also, a part of their fundraiser is they have a huge raffle basket that we all contribute to that they give away at 3:30. It's just got tons of Christmas gifts in it.
0: Nice.
1: If you want to. But then they also have the barbecue and the roasted corn dinner that is a fundraiser for them. So even if you don't want to do anything else but eat lunch, come down, and we've got some other Francie's Sweets are going to be there, and then our fudge. Come down and get you something to eat, listen to the band for a little bit, and get you some honey or not.
0: You mentioned the Christmas gifts. This would be a great opportunity to get somebody who's tough to buy for some honey. That'd be a good Christmas gift.
1: I think that's what a lot of people do, because there's so many different kinds, and you can get it with the wax in it, you can get it not. Like I said, there's the purple honey, and I didn't, until this, we didn't use a lot of honey. My husband occasionally liked it on biscuits, but I didn't cook with it or anything. We keep it now.
0: Yeah.
1: I use it for glazes, especially on salmon, on chicken. I sweeten tea with it, cook with it as a substitute alternative to sugar. It's amazing.
0: Yeah, my wife last night or the night before fixed, she had some yogurt, just plain yogurt. She put honey in it, bananas, walnuts in it.
1: She's on a health kick.
0: Yeah, I know. I was like, where's the chocolate? She didn't like that. But no, it looked really good. I just, you know.
1: She could put that chocolate that has absolutely no taste whatsoever, that cacao that's like 90%.
0: that but you put everything else in it, then you think, hey, I'm eating chocolate. That might be good for me. I might need to try that. But no. But I mean, seriously, you don't think about using honey as much. But when you go to an event like this on Saturday, you learn more about it. You see what the benefits are for doing it. Number one, you see how important the honeybees are. Number two, it gives you definitely some new cooking options that you can use to try out. So, I mean, it's a great event for people to go and really just learn about the benefits of honey.
1: Yeah, and then we have the hive demonstrations, too, where the gentlemen get in with the hive, and people are absolutely fascinated by that. And they'll bring the bees down on Thursday night, get them good and quiet, so they'll be ready for company on Friday. But, you know, he gets in there, and they just get all over him, and people just stand there. But he's their keeper.
0: Yeah.
1: And they're good to him, and he's good to them. And so that we have two or three of those throughout the day that people really, really like. And then I'm just going to leave. So we've got 163 Creations, Oakvale Farms, Lavender Hill Roost. The Raleigh County Schools will be there giving out books. Visit Southern West Virginia giving out tourist information. West Virginia Cold Joy.

0: West Virginia wood turners, kettle corns there, Francie Sweets, Manor House Ministries doing hot dogs. It's a fundraiser for them. Raleigh County Beekeepers, barbecue and sweet corn. And there's more. Drexel Salmons is used to help started the youth museum. Wonderful teacher in Raleigh County, mm-hmm. history teacher. He's retired. He's written a children's preteen spooky stories. It's like number one on Amazon.
1: Nice.
0: So he's coming to sell his books, and it's just
1: yeah, I know Drexel. Drexel goes to my church.
0: Oh, well, and I can't be happier that we have reconnected, and we're going to have him down, and his books are stories that if his students behaved all day long, he would spend the last 15, 20 minutes telling them a scary story. And he's compiled all of these, and it's on Amazon, and we're going to be selling it at the Exhibition Coal Mine and the Youth Museum both.
1: Nice.
0: So anybody that's interested in helping Drexel's writing career, I mean, he's up and going, so come on down and see.
1: I'd known Drexel for a long time because my mom babysat his daughters, Amanda and Sarah.
0: Mm-hmm.
1: So, yeah. So,
0: which I guess they're all grown and probably made him a grandfather.
1: And, of course, Amanda, I think they're both teachers mm-hmm. as well. So, yeah.
0: Well, she, Miss Salmons was the school nurse.
1: She was.
0: And then, I mean, he was so well thought of.
1: Yeah.
0: And he did all the original interpretations for the Mountain Homestead at the Youth Museum.
1: Nice.
0: Made sure, did all the research, did all of them, put them together.
1: Wow. I didn't realize he did that for the mm-hmm. Youth Museum.
0: Oh, I've got a picture of him. He had a costume, a schoolmaster costume. He would come down and give tours.
1: Nice.
0: Yeah, we couldn't have done it without him.
1: Well, that's a good event to go to, a good thing to go to just for that, because I've heard about the book. I haven't read it yet, but I've heard about it.
0: Mm-hmm.
1: Go out and check that out as well. A lot of great things going on. This is a big event for this area, and we want folks to go out and take it. I haven't looked at the weather yet.
0: It's going to, all the rain that there can be is going to be done by Friday.
1: Okay, good. That's what we want to hear. We want to mm-hmm. see a good crowd out there. So it's going to be a lot of fun, no doubt about it. So come on out Saturday beginning at 10.
0: That's correct.
1: At the Youth Museum, and that whole area is going to be beat up.
0: Thanks for having me.
1: I appreciate you coming in again, and we will talk again, okay?
0: Okay, thank you.
1: That is Leslie Baker once again. Honey Festival going on Saturday beginning at 10. At the Youth Museum. We got to take a break. We got news coming up for you next here on the WJLS News Network.
2: When I grow up, what should I be? A chef? A sprinkle of this? A dash of that? I'd probably eat more than I'd cook. I could be a ballet dancer.
3: I'm not exactly graceful. I've got two left feet.
2: Literally. Or what about an astronaut?
3: Wow!
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7: An accused killer with a following of supporters back in court in New York City. I'm Dave Anthony, Fox News. Luigi Mangione has a hearing less than a month before his first trial on state murder charges in the shooting death.

0: The UnitedHealthcare CEO Brian Thompson in 2024.
1: His lawyers are fighting to have the trial televised, arguing current access restrictions violate his constitutional right to a public trial. However, prosecutors are concerned that Mangione's supporters may try to influence jurors and witnesses.
0: Fox's Nate Foy. Mangione also faces a federal trial next year. It is primary day in Minnesota, where the Justice Department's out monitoring polling sites in two counties with a Senate race closely watched.
2: Top Republicans believe they have a real shot here if Democrats go with Lieutenant Governor Peggy Flanigan as their nominee. Flanigan is extremely progressive. She wants Medicare for all and to abolish ICE.
0: Fox's Garrett Tenney in Minneapolis.
2: Republicans are also keen to face her because of her ties to Governor Tim Walz and the massive fraud that took place in Minnesota while the pair was in office. Congresswoman Angie Craig has made that electability argument a focal point of her campaign.
0: A Democratic socialist getting a lot of attention in a contest for governor in Wisconsin. They're also primaries today in Alabama, Connecticut, Vermont, and South Carolina. As the standoff with Iran continues over Strait of Hormuz, shipping Iran-backed Houthi rebels hit a ship with missiles in a different waterway, killing four crew members. Because of a threat to President Trump from Iran at the NATO summit last month, the Washington Post and New York Times report he made a deceptive exit.
3: After saying publicly that he would leave Turkey on a legacy Air Force One for, quote, old time's sake, instead of the luxury plane donated by Qatar, he was spirited out of the powder blue 747 in a catering container to a military jet and taken to Britain. Upon arrival, he secretly got back on the older plane and disembarked in front of reporters, walking to the new plane, which he flew back to Washington.
0: That's Fox's Tanya J. Powers. 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
0: Well, it's an up and down stock market so far this morning. The Dow is gaining 186 points. The S&P 500's up 9, but the NASDAQ is down 21 points. Oil prices, they were up earlier. Now they're down almost 1%. Gas is up a penny. AAA's national average for regular is at $4.01 per gallon. We're just getting word that sales of previously owned homes dropped almost 2% last month as the mortgage rates hit the highest rates in a year. Another Trump executive order could be challenged in court by some doctors and medical experts who oppose the president, reducing the number of recommended childhood vaccinations from 18 to 11.
8: In many cases, we were requiring 72 jabs for our beautiful, healthy, lovely, delicate little children.
0: Now something else that's part of the Trump Make America Healthy Again agenda.
9: A new rule proposed by the FDA would close a loophole that Health and Human Services Secretary Robert F. Kennedy Jr. says has allowed companies to add chemicals to food without notifying regulators.
10: The proposal will give the agency greater visibility into the substances that are entering our food supply.
9: For years, food companies have been able to self-certify some additives known as GRAS, or generally recognized as safe. Under the new rule, those companies are required to notify the FDA and include a basis for concluding the chemical safety. At the White House, Jared Halpern, Fox News.
0: Now an update on the Ebola outbreak getting worse in Congo.
11: Congolese government data shows at least 2,000 people have died among the confirmed cases in this outbreak. The rare Bundibugyo strain has no approved vaccine nor treatment. And while more than 4,000 people are known to have the virus, authorities believe the real number could be multiples of that.
0: Fox's Jonathan Savage. In Colombia, the number of earthquake deaths tops 200 as crews keep digging for more than 2,000 people missing in the rubble. I'm Dave Anthony. This is Fox News.
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2: 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We got a flood watch in effect for the listening area until 8 a.m. on Friday. Strong thunderstorms, even an isolated tornado for today, high 82. Tonight, mostly cloudy, heavy thunderstorms, low 66. Tomorrow, sun and clouds, heavy thunderstorms, high 78. And then Thursday, it's going to be mostly cloudy with a thunderstorm, high near 80. That's your Metro News AccuWeather from the WJLS News Network.

0: Interim committee meetings continue in Charleston. Lawmakers not necessarily pleased with everything they're hearing. A write-in candidate by the gentleman from Wood County. And later, what are some reasonable guardrails for flock cameras? It's Metro News Talk Line. We are getting underway.
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0: Good morning. 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Gang's all here, ready to go on a Tuesday. Ethan Collins, our audio producer. Jake Link runs the video stream. TJ's in Charleston. I'm in Morgantown. And you are listening in on our great radio affiliates across the state of West Virginia. We appreciate you being part of the program. And we haven't forgotten about you if you're watching in on the Metro News TV app, Facebook Live, and YouTube Live. We appreciate that as well. Phone number is 800-765-TALK, 800-765-8255. You can text the show, 304-TALK-304. Got a handful of primaries across the country keeping an eye on today. We'll check in with Fox News Radio's Jeff Benasso. State Fair coming up. Kent Leonhardt stops by. Later, the Institute for Justice is floating a model proposal, or at least model legislation, for reasonable guardrails when it comes to ALPRs, automated license plate readers, flock cameras, as many of you call them. We'll get into that coming up in the second hour. Vernon Chris, the Wood County Delegate and House Finance Committee Chairman, will join us 11:06 as well. All of that, say good morning. TJ Meadows down in Charleston. Raining down there this morning?
5: Pouring. Mm. And the weather has made the commute terrible. Terrible.
0: I know. It rains and folks lose their minds. And I get it. You slow down. You take it a little bit easier. No problem with that. But for whatever reason, we lose all sense of ability to drive in the rain.
5: Yeah, there's construction going on, too, so I'll give them that. I heard, since we're speaking of terrible road conditions, I heard from a little birdie that there was discussion in one of the interim meetings yesterday about the zipper merge and the fact the fact that transportation is not keen on the zipper merge, to which I say, are you crazy? I'll get into that later.
0: I did see the graphic. There was a whole graphic about it on the display.
5: Yeah, but that wasn't, if you saw the graphic, and I'll get it to Jake, maybe we can look at it later. If you saw the graphic, that's not what a zipper merge should be anyway. I mean, so I don't know what that was. That was like maybe like a half working zipper, but it wasn't a zipper merge.
0: 304-TALK-304, that's the text line, 800-765. A half working zipper. You never want to go out with a half working zipper.
5: I rest my case.
0: Exactly. We awkwardly transition to lawmakers were not pleased, let's put it that way, with what they were hearing from the State Department of Human Services yesterday on a report on West Virginia child deaths, saying the short document was light on details as elected officials try to get a handle on the ongoing child welfare crisis. That's the reporting from friend of the show, Amelia Farrell Nicely. Joining us on Metro News Talk Line this morning, one of the members of that committee yesterday that heard from DOHS. He's also a foster parent, and he's been on the show several times talking about these issues. Lewis County Delegate Adam Berkhammer. Delegate Berkhammer, good morning, and thanks for joining us.
6: Yeah, good morning, guys. I appreciate the opportunity to talk with you, but I feel like we need to talk about something next time that's a little better. We always seem to be talking about child welfare crisis or child deaths, and so I hope people know there's a lot of good stuff going on other than this, but this is definitely a topic that we need to get a handle on.
0: Well, let's go back. The 2025 state law that was passed by the legislature mandated the creation of the Critical Incident Review Team. And Adam, in crafting that law, and you had a hand in crafting that law, what was the intent behind it?
6: Yeah, so the intent is to get a deeper dive into fatalities and near fatalities when it involves the child welfare system. There was already a child fatality review team that reviews all fatalities of children across the state, but we wanted a deeper, more thorough look when it is involving the child welfare system, when state parties are involved, when the government is involved. Why are we failing these kids, and why is there a fatality or near fatality? So we thought this was a good approach, brought a lot of stakeholders together so that we could get a lot of perspectives, and then we could bring out of that an analysis and recommendations to prevent it, because the goal is zero. There should not be any fatalities when state government is involved, when we're talking about foster care, kinship care, residential placements, any time that the state is involved, the goal is zero, and anything above that is just unacceptable to me. So this was an approach to get more details and to get a little bit more thorough, but obviously we were really disappointed yesterday.
5: So this report, Adam, that you got in your packet, it's noted here, I think, is having three bullets. Not acceptable. I'm not making excuses here. I think that is that's just a pitiful effort, frankly. But with that said, was there a template? Did you tell the DOHS exactly what you wanted? Was there a misunderstanding? I'm trying to figure out why 29 deaths occurred and we got three bullets. It just doesn't seem meaningful.
6: Yeah, I think you're right on that. And we felt like we gave some details. I mean, we didn't tell them every detail, but we wanted a very thorough report, an epidemiological analysis of trends, and so we felt like we laid out enough detail to really start the process, and then we really expected them to kind of take the ball and run with it and really come back with something a little greater. So I don't think that's a good excuse to say, well, we didn't give them enough guidance. When talking about child fatalities, it should have been a known that we want as much detail as we can legally provide without breaking confidentiality law, so that we can prevent these things moving forward.
0: Talking to Lewis County Delegate Adam Berkhammer. So, Adam, what was the explanation for the lack of detail in this report?
6: I think it was just that. They really didn't know what direction to go with it, what our expectations were. But I think when they left the meeting, they obviously knew that our expectations weren't met. So we're going to have to go back to the drawing board with them. Not sure if it's going to take law change to do it, but we're at least going to give some better guidance on what we want from it. And one of the main concerns that I had from it was the three bullet points actually had nothing to do with human services or CPS. They talked about education, doing a better job with mental health. They talked about some issues they're having with the medical examiner's office and getting reports. And then they talked about SIDS and co-sleeping issues. But what we were really wanting to know is what is human services then going to do differently in those cases? So again, until we see those trends, until we get more detail, the vagueness really left more questions than answers.
5: I'm looking at a report here from West Virginia Watch. A friend of the program, Amelia Nicely, penned this story. She quotes Kendra Boley Rogers, who's the deputy commissioner for the State Bureau for Social Services. Ms. Rogers said, quote, "We are trying to enhance the report and meet every requirement required for the reporting," noting that they struggled to find a required or a specialist in epidemiology. Talk about that a bit. Do you buy that? I mean, are there not enough epidemiologists out there to complete these reports?
6: I don't believe so. I think we, in crafting the legislation, we were wanting to make sure that something was doable. We can't ask for folks to do things that we know are impossible. And so we tried to take this legislation, knowing what could be provided, knowing the resources that DOHS has, and felt like we crafted it very well to meet the abilities that they have. So I feel like that's just a little bit of an excuse right now. But again, we're going to continue to dive into it, going to continue to work with them. And I'm really hopeful that the reports get better as we move forward.
0: Lewis County Delegate Adam Berkhammer. Adam, the next time they come in front of your committee, what kind of a report do you expect? What level of detail do you expect?
6: Well, when we're talking about, you know, 29 fatalities, three near fatalities, I believe that you need a brief explanation of every one of those cases. I know they tried to say they didn't even screen in 20 of them. I still think we need a explanation of that. And I understand, and everybody does, there's a confidentiality portion of this. We're not asking them to break law. We're not asking them to share beyond that. But at least an explanation of every fatality, near fatality, why you screened it out, why you came to the conclusion you did. And then we're going to go into more detail of, are we seeing trends that we need to deal with? Are there certain areas that are a problem? You know, what is causing that? But I think that the more detail, the better on it when we're talking about preventing child deaths.
5: I'm curious if you have a firm commitment after yesterday's meeting from, I would assume, Miss Boley Rogers would be the highest ranking person in the room from the administration. Did they give you a firm commitment that the next report will meet those expectations?
6: I'm optimistic that it will. I think they left knowing that we weren't pleased with what was provided. Again, we're going to have some follow-up conversations with them. I'm really optimistic and hopeful. New Secretary Ayers on the job, and I think he brings a wealth of experience and knowledge to the job that I think we're going to start seeing some things move in a positive direction, and I'm hopeful that this report will be better next time.
0: Lewis County Delegate Adam Berkhammer. Adam, I'll tell you what, we'll make a deal. Next time you come on, let's highlight some of the positives when it comes to some of these services and what's going on in West Virginia. How about that? We'll go
6: that
0: positive.
6: That sounds like a plan.
0: All right, buddy. Hey, appreciate it. I know you got some meetings this morning, and I'll let you get back to interims down in Charleston. Thanks for the time.
6: All right. Thanks, guys.
0: All right. Lewis County Delegate Adam Berkhammer. Coming up, we'll check in with Fox News Radio's Jeff Manasso. A handful of primary elections going on around the country. And later in the second hour, we'll be joined by a member of the Institute for Justice. Are there reasonable guardrails that legislators could consider for flock cameras? We'll get into that second hour of the show. You're welcome to participate. 800-765-TALK and 304-TALK-304. That's the phone number and the text line. We're just getting started. 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
13: 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In Ritchie County, the tiny community of Auburn had 15 homes on Main Street damaged or destroyed. 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
0: 304-TALK, 304 is the text line, 800-765-8255. The phone number, that's your way to reach out and be part of the show. We'll talk about the State Fair. Ag Commissioner Kent Leinhart going to join us bottom of the hour. Texter says, please tell me you're going to cover the vaccine reduction and exemption executive order Trump signed yesterday. This is medical freedom at its finest. I bet Pfizer won't let you cover it. My vaccine policy remains the same. You do you. You do what's best for your family, whatever schedule you and your family find to be best. That's my policy. I'm sticking to it. So that's my only thought. I don't listen to Trump. You do you. You do your research. You do what you think's best for your family. And I will support your right to do that.
5: I love how this person probably genuinely thinks that we're somehow influenced by Pfizer. I find that amazing, frankly.
0: This texter says, the Velcro merge is more cohesive, TJ, than the zipper merge. Velcro merge.
5: Okay. There's a lot to unpack there, but I'll think more about it.
0: I am so bringing the pompadour back. All right. Tell you what, I got time. I was at the DOT joint meeting. The commissioner stated that the DOT is encouraging the use of the zipper merge. They are trying to educate the public about it and trying to find new ways to make it work, says the texter.
5: Well, good.
0: Right. Pro-zipper merge. We are pro-zipper merge on this program.
5: I mean, I'd be happy to speak favorably of it. Give me a call.
0: You say that. You'll get called in front of the next joint standing committee at interims in September.
5: Well, I was thinking more like a public service announcement. I wasn't really thinking about anything where I have to take an oath.
0: All right. More on the zipper merge coming up. Brian Hughes, by the way, we're going to get an update on the wicked weather a little bit later on this hour. There are primaries across the country, mainly out in the Midwest, down in the Deep South as well. Fox News Radio's Jeff Manasso is keeping an eye on it. Jeff, good morning. What are you watching in these primaries across the country today?
15: Hey, my friend, good to be with you. Yeah, primaries in South Carolina, Minnesota, Wisconsin, Vermont, Connecticut, special election in Alabama after some redistricting. That race in South Carolina, special election, to replace the late Senator Lindsey Graham. So 10 Republicans are competing, including Graham's sister, interim Senator Darlene Graham, who has Trump's endorsement, the president's endorsement. If no one gets a majority tonight in that race, it heads to a runoff election later this month. So that's an interesting story. Also, the biggest stories really is you know, races that pit progressive candidates against, you know, moderate Democrats. In Vermont, the current governor, Ned Lamont, is seeking Connecticut is seeking a third term, but he's trailing a far left progressive challenger.

0: in that race. The big stories that we're focusing on, Wisconsin and Minnesota. In Minnesota, a critical Senate race that pits progressive Lieutenant Governor Peggy Flanigan against moderate Rep. Angie Craig. The winner will inherit an open Senate seat. Tina Smith is retiring. And on the Republican side of the Senate primary, former sports broadcaster Michelle Tafoya has led rivals in polling and fundraising. In the state's governor's primary, Republican MyPillow founder, prominent Trump ally Mike Lindell, has surged after a recent Trump endorsement. Recent polling has put Lindell ahead of a top rival, GOP House Speaker Lisa Damuth, who won the Republican Party's straw poll, while Lindell, again, has the president's support. The biggest story, Wisconsin. And the question is, can the Democrat establishment stop Francesca Hahn? Doesn't look like they can. She's walking away with this. And this is the state's open governor's race. The Democrat Socialist has become a front runner, and she's been endorsed by Ilhan Omar and the Democrat Socialists of America. And notably, though, Bernie Sanders and AOC aren't touching her, and maybe it's because of the controversy that she once called for the abolishment of police forces and the ending of most holidays, like Thanksgiving. And critics point to a 2020 post in which she called Thanksgiving a colonizer holiday, which, of course, she's walking back now, calling it her favorite holiday. Also resurfacing an interview clip from 2021 in which Hong discussed her careful navigation of identity and railing against her proximity to whiteness, including that of her own biracial half-white child. She's 22 points ahead of establishment-backed David Crowley, who's the Milwaukee County executive. Governor Tony Evers, outgoing governor, Democrat, has endorsed Crowley. But Republicans view Hong as potentially easier to defeat in November. GOP Rep. Tom Tiffany has all but wrapped up the nomination on the Republican side. He's been also endorsed by President Trump. I think the larger national storyline here, my friend, is to see whether or not the far-left wing of the Democrat Party gains momentum or not, and what it would mean for the future of the party.
1: No, I would agree. I can't get over the fact, though, it's worth mentioning again, there's a candidate out there that AOC and Bernie won't touch. I mean, you got to be pretty far left if they're not going to get on board with you. I mean, that's startling to me.
0: Yeah, and if Hong wins, or if Flanigan wins in the Senate race in Minnesota, Democrats are going to have a pretty good idea on where their party is going. Though if Angie Craig or Crowley prevail in both states, it could reinforce the argument that battleground state Democrats still favor, you know, more moderate, more electable candidates. So, you know, we'll see. The other storyline is how the president's influence shapes the primary. I mean, he essentially has been and maybe will always be a kingmaker. We'll see.
2: Fox News Radio's Jeff Benasso. Jeff, we appreciate it. We'll watch and see what happens today. Thank you.
0: You bet.
2: All right, buddy. Jeff Benasso, Fox News Radio. Just digest what he just said and think about the just absolute foolishness of what we're talking about here in 26.
1: Ooh.
2: I keep reading. So I know I'm not crazy, TJ. Well, for the most part, I'm not crazy.
1: Yeah.
2: But I keep reading these political commentators who are saying the same thing. Just run a normal candidate and you're going to win the general. Just run somebody that's normal, that likes turkey on Thanksgiving and football, wants to, you know, presents on Christmas, goes out and buys Valentine's Day card. Just run somebody normal, and you'll win in November. It's not difficult.
1: I think normal people have resigned to the fact that Congress is never going to take its power back. It's never going to do anything. So they don't care. They don't care to run.
2: She's running for governor.
1: Well, that's right. I'm sorry. That's right. I don't know that. Well, I don't know, dude.
2: Well, you know what? I'll stop there. You know what's normal? Going to the state fair. We'll go to the state fair when we come back. This is Talk Line on Metro News, the voice of West Virginia. It is 10:30, time for a news update. Let's check in with the Metro News Radio Network. Find out what's happening across the great state of West Virginia.
3: West Virginia Metro News, I'm Jeff Jenkins. The city of Huntington on its way to having flock security.

0: unanimously to remove a veterans recognition banner in town that honors the service of former Air Force member, former state lawmaker Elliot Pritt, who is now in federal custody in connection with allegations involving an underage girl. Oco resident Chris Pennington urged council last night to remove the banner before the vote.
1: They are part of this community, too. They travel the same roads that you and I do. They shouldn't have to drive down Main Street and see a banner publicly honoring the person accused of doing this to her.
0: Concerned about the victim and her family, the Fayette County School Board could vote tonight to fire Pritt. He remains in federal custody. Handful of meetings today at the state capitol will wrap up interim committee meetings for the month. The school clothing voucher controversy up for discussion today. We'll follow that with a story at WVMetroNews.com, that meeting later today. 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
0: We're beginning to hear more discussion in school districts around the state about limiting the use of technology in the classroom, cutting down on screen time with things like iPads. Jefferson County schools will have tech-free days Mondays and Fridays this school year. Superintendent Chuck Bishop says it's just time to cut back a little.
4: Students have access to technology nearly 24 hours a day now, including what we do in school.
0: There will also be some changes in Kanawha County classrooms. 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From the Metro News Anchor Desk, I'm Jeff Jenkins.

0: 304 Talk 304 is the text line, 800-765-8255. That is the phone number. Brian Hughes, Metro News meteorologist, will get us updated as it was pouring the rain when I came into work this morning. In fact, it stormed all night. Dog was not happy about that. I think we've got a flood watch for most of the state today. We'll get an update. Brian Hughes, our meteorologist, will join us a couple of minutes from now. Hopefully the weather clears up a little bit toward the end of the week because the West Virginia State Fair returns. It starts on Thursday. We'll run August 13th through the 22nd in Lewisburg, West Virginia. Some of the acts coming to the fair this year. Concerts include Trace Adkins with Aaron Tippin. That sounds great. Shenandoah, Dirks Bentley, and others. Joining us on Metro News Talk Line this morning is the State Agriculture Commissioner, Kent Leonhardt. Kent, good morning. Good to talk to you, and glad it's fair time again.
1: Oh, yes. Well, everybody's excited, and you're right. I hope the weather clears up.
0: What's going to be going on at the fair? What are you looking forward to this year?
1: Well, obviously, you mentioned the great lineup of concerts, and I'll try to get to a few of those myself. But again, we have the youth activities with our livestock, which is the heart and the start of the fairs and festivals throughout the state. And we have over 400 youth exhibitors this year. And one of the things that I really would like folks to come out on Monday at 1 o'clock is going to be the livestock sale for the youth exhibitors. And if you want to promote your business or come on out and support the youth of West Virginia in the agricultural products, come on down to the fair Monday afternoon at 1 o'clock to the barn and join in on the auction.
2: Talk to us a little bit about the sale. One of the things I wanted to ask you about, what all animals are included? How does it work? Say someone's never been to a livestock sale. What should they expect?
1: Well, it's an auction. If you've ever been to an auction, it's just like any other auction. A professional auctioneer is doing it. The youth are selling their animals. They've taken a lot of pride in these. And obviously, you can take them back to your farm. You can return them back to the youth, or you can actually end up with a very fine

0: Virginia grown product in your kitchen.
1: Talking to State Agriculture Commissioner Kent Leonhardt. And Kent, how much time and effort are these kids putting in to preparing for the state fair?
0: Oh, they're putting in an awful lot of time. They take these animals as soon as they're weaned, and they care for them, and they take great care of them. They learn how to groom them. They learn how to show them. They learn how to walk in a ring with them. They do so much activities with the animals. They become almost sometimes one with themselves. But what it does is it teaches such great discipline for the youth of our state. And I've had a lot of parents tell me that if their youth are in the barn, they know where their child is. So it's a great activity. It's a super, it's done through both our FFA programs, which is run in our schools through the Department of Education, and the Department of Agriculture is very much involved now, as we also have an FFA executive secretary within the Department of Ag working with the Department of Education on FFA. And then, of course, the 4-H programs run by our land-grant institutions in West Virginia also do the same type of activities. Great activities for our young folk.
2: The horse show will be part of the state fair as well, the 26th horse show. I feel like showing horses is something that is gaining in popularity. I read more about it. I hear more about it. Am I right on that? And what should we expect at the horse show coming up in Lewisburg?
0: Oh, you can expect all sorts of things at the in the equestrian world, because not only do we have rodeos and we have the youth rodeos, we have different types of horse shows. And we have them from adults to youth that are going to get on the animals, and they take great pride. The horses are well-groomed, they're walked in a certain pattern, and they're well, very well-trained. And there's an awful lot that goes into it that we don't have enough time on the radio to talk about it all. Mm-hmm. But you're right, horsemanship is growing. We have a West Virginia Horse Council that is growing in popularity that we started a number of years ago right here at the state fair. And that is, you're seeing more and more out-of-state folks coming to West Virginia wanting to show horses, and we have a lot more expansions within the rings around the state. So right here is a great place. If you're interested in horsemanship, come on down.
1: Talking to State Agriculture Commissioner Kent Leonhardt, the West Virginia State Fair gets underway Thursday, runs through the 22nd in Lewisburg. Of course, livestock shows, there'll be free entertainment, concerts, carnival rides, oh, and fair food. Fried pickles, fried bologna sandwiches, fried cookie, fried fries. Kent,
0: fried
1: it's all fried, buddy.
0: It's all fried. And I also want to mention that at the Great American Fair, West Virginia had a booth there, and that's going to be placed in the West Virginia building. So folks that didn't make it to Washington, D.C. to show what we did at the Great American Fair on the mall in Washington, that'll be here at the state fair, the entire fair, so people will be able to get to see that. And then we also have a Veterans Day. We're discounted tickets to the fair for veterans this coming Friday. There'll be a hospitality tent, and we have some great veteran T-shirts free for the veterans while supplies last, I have to say. That's going to all be done right here at the fair on Friday.
2: This concert lineup, Kent, is really something. Stone Temple Pilots caught my eye. I like it. You talked about Trace Atkins, Aaron Tippin, Dave did. Shenandoah, who I think is a great act I've seen in concert before. Dierks Bentley puts on a great show. Do you, sir, have a favorite?
0: I don't have a favorite. I kind of like the rodeos. I'm hoping to get over to see Trace Atkins. And there's a new star. Apparently there's only 300 tickets left for Gavin Adcock. Mm-hmm. And I admit I'm not really familiar with that gentleman.
2: Not either. Must be big with the kids. That's what I was going to say. Must be big with the kids.
0: Must be. I mean, what's that tell us?
2: Yeah. Let me call my 11-year-old. Know exactly who it is.
0: Yeah, I have to go with my grandkids.
1: Fair runs August 13th through the 22nd. Hey, Kent, real quick before we let you go, how are farmers doing this summer?
0: Well, we're doing a lot better. You know, we had 3 years of drought. We're hoping the hay was a little bit short this year in certain parts of the state. Some parts of the state recovered very well. Overall, agriculture is doing great in the state of West

0: Virginia. The resiliency of the West Virginia farmer never ceases to amaze me.
1: State Agriculture Commissioner Kent Leonhardt, the West Virginia State Fair gets underway Thursday, August 13th, runs through the 22nd down in Lewisburg. And, of course, you can get all your information. You can get advanced tickets as well at statefairofwv.com. Kent, enjoy the fair. We appreciate it. Good talking to you again.
0: Yeah, thanks so much. And make sure when you come to the fair, stop by the country store and get all the great West Virginia-grown products.
1: Absolutely. Kent Leonhardt, State Agriculture Commissioner. We'll get an update from our meteorologist, Brian Hughes, next.
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1: Much of the state under at least a flood watch today. Storms rumbled through my neighborhood overnight, early this morning. Drove through some on the way to work today, and it was raining down in the southern part of the state. If you want somebody to blame, it's Brian Hughes, Metro News meteorologist. He joins us from the Charleston studios. Brian, what? Why? Why are you making it rain?
8: Listen, as Ollie Williams says, it's raining sideways. So, this is a big mess. We had the flash flooding, obviously, 2-3 weeks ago in central West Virginia. We're going to have a lot of flooding. I think today is our very big day. And then Wednesday, Thursday, Friday, it's aggravating all the rivers and creeks and streams that are up. As you mentioned, it's raining in Morgantown. It's raining in Clarksburg, Parkersburg, heavy rain in Parkersburg. We've got a severe thunderstorm watch that's lined up all the way along the Ohio River and points to the northwest, because we got a big batch of storms. And, you're just sitting here, TJ and I showed you the radar.
9: Yeah, it's nasty.
8: It is nasty, nasty. And there's not one place in the state today, tomorrow, on into Thursday, Friday, that won't get rain each day. Everybody, 100% chance of rain across the board, across the state.

0: And what we have is a big problem. That is, you know, we in the winter, the past few winters, we've had very, very dry. So we haven't had much snowfall at all. But when you look at that, we enter the rainier season, May, June, with a drought. We even had at the end of July, or the end of June, a drought still across parts, southern parts of the state. But July made up the ground. It normally didn't rain like it has this last July, that much anyway.
1: So we're saturated.
0: We're saturated. Now we go into August. Now we're ultra saturated, and now we've got all this. And this is I hate to use the word derecho because it is a PTSD word in the state. I know you worked in that.
1: I shudder.
0: Yeah. So, but this is a derecho pattern. Doesn't mean we have derechos, but it sets up those patterns where you get anything from the north and west of West Virginia as far as. You know, Illinois, Wisconsin, Iowa, that can make it here by the afternoon, evening, nighttime hours. And that's what's happening. We're not at the derecho level because we really need the heat to be, 100 degrees around here in order to get something very robust. Mm-hmm. But still, you have what's called mesoscale convective systems, and they feed upon themselves. And they just bring these lines of storms in. And then you get a break for a little while. Then you get another round of storms that comes in. And that's what's happening right now. I just had a friend who's flying a helicopter. They can't get back. Their home base is Charleston. They can't get back. They work for TC Energy. And they can't get back from Louisiana because they can't make it in between the storms. Mm. So they're sitting there just waiting. So, you know, it's the trouble is this weather is definitely interrupting all kinds of business all around the state.
1: Yeah, the commute was terrible. When you think about this, though, after what we just came out of, and you talked about flooding, in your opinion, could it be on par with what we saw a few weeks ago? Should we be thinking about it in those terms?
0: Yes, we absolutely have to. Because today is going to be, at the moment, today is the worst day.
1: Okay.
0: But because we're going to have these midday storms that are coming in. Matter of fact, this is lining up with exactly the forecast models that I posted this morning. So we get these midday storms. And then once they pass by, you know, about by 2-3 o'clock, we should be done with those. And then we get a little gap, and then we should have 6, 8, 9 o'clock, another round, a bigger line of storms. It could be possible going into the evening, nighttime hours. So the main hazard is flooding. Now, obviously, we had a tornado warning along the Ohio River. It was in around Pomeroy, over to Mason County, yesterday evening and night. That one was. If it didn't, I saw video that it was very, very close to touching down. But, you know, it might have touched down in a spot or two because it was a long-lived tornado warning. But still, we've had reports up around John Glenn. There's the airport in Columbus that they issued a tornado warning earlier there for the Columbus area because of the rotation. They're watching it on camera and also on the radar. So there's a lot going on. But the Weather Prediction Center, which handles the large-scale flooding events, has put us under the target as a moderate to high risk for flooding for today.
2: Metro News meteorologist Brian Hughes joining us. Brian, who's El Nino and what are they doing to the weather?
0: Well, it's the baby. The baby. It's the baby boy. So you have La Nina, that's the girl, and you have El Nino, it's the boy. La Nina is when the waters in the Pacific along the equator are cooler than they normally should be. We normally want a neutral. We want a normal, normally to be neutral. That way it's just normal, but it's not. This year it's going to El Nino, which is warming of the waters, and typically around the on the west coast of South America, you will have massive pools of dead fish that float to the surface because the warm waters have killed them. And well, those warming waters just add incredible juice to the atmosphere. And for us, it generally means a warmer summer, and also means generally a wetter, very wetter summer. And that's what we're experiencing now. It also helps to suppress the Atlantic hurricane activity. So there's a trade-off. But right now we've got one or two areas that are trying to get going, but you have Saharan dust. And this is where weather is completely global, because you have dust coming off of Africa. And that's preventing hurricane development, or at least stifling much of it. And you've got El Nino, which is helping to stifle some of the Atlantic hurricane development. So that's very, very good. We need that sometimes. But also, guess what? In Puerto Rico, which I love the Puerto Rico song, by the way, on TikTok. San Juan, Mexico. Anyways. Oh, but in Puerto Rico, they're in a drought.
1: Yeah.
0: Think about this. They're in a drought in Puerto Rico. So it's doing all kinds of
1: things. Every time you come in here, you're telling me about what the Canadian wildfires did to us. Now it's the Saharan Desert. Now it's what do we do to other people? Do we do anything to other people?
0: Well, we toss them paper towels in Puerto Rico. That's why they're in a drought. I mean, come on, it makes sense.
1: Yeah, yeah.
0: But no, this explains truly why it's not about the weather that's in our backyard. It's about what's happening all around the globe. It has significant impact on our backyard weather.
1: Yeah.
0: So that's what you get. We have to look at large global players, and listen, a volcano. I'm kidding you. A volcano could blow up right now, and could spew an incredible amount of volcanic ash into the atmosphere. And you know what it's going to do? It's going to change the world's weather pattern almost instantly.
1: No, I believe that.
0: So that's we have to look at all these different things to figure out what's going on, what's happening, and how it's going to impact us. And that's why in an El Nino, and you've got the suppression of the African dust, the Saharan dust layer, all these things factor into how this is going to play out with our weather. And it means, guess what? Right now, we're locked in a pattern of very wet and flash flooding possible.
2: So keep the umbrella handy. Get out the galoshes. Blame Brian Hughes.
0: Yeah, absolutely. Right, let me tell you something. Even for me, I mean, I'm going to look at it from a different level. I've got a stern wheel boat.
1: Yeah.
0: I live on a full time.
1: Yeah.
0: The rivers are going to come up. And we've got thermal festivals to go to next month.
1: Does the dock rise with it, or what do you do?
0: Yeah, it rides with it. Okay. I can go up to about 25 feet on the Kanawha River.
1: Yeah.
0: And then at least at the Southside Bridge, if it's 25 feet, I'm okay. 27 feet, I got to move.
1: You know it's not Friday, right?
0: I know, but you know what?
1: My shirt should be in the Friday Fun Golf Collection. Now.
0: If I could be on camera right now, you can take a picture. We'll put
1: it
0: on Facebook.
1: Oh, I thought you were. Never mind. Yeah,
0: no,
1: I'm sorry.
0: I'm not. But I'll be on camera in December.
1: Well, you were sitting in the hot seat, so I thought you were. My bad.
2: No, not if you keep wearing shirts like that. You're not going to be on camera.
0: I mean, you can see me up there, right?
2: Yeah. I got the full bank of monitors up here. I wish I didn't have to look at it.
0: Listen, this is me celebrating summer, and like a luau, we should.
2: Imagine News Meteorologist Brian Hughes. He'll keep you updated throughout the day. Thank you, Brian.
0: You're welcome.
2: Back, we'll get some text. We'll wrap up hour number one. This is Talk Line from the Cove Insurance Studios.
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6: 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So go ahead, play today. 304 Talk 304. I'm glad to know that our Ninas are not transgender. That's refreshing, says the texter. Dave and TJ, cutting back screen time. Maybe administrators should have asked teachers years ago. Will cost money because education materials will be needed, which is why this happened, so they could stop buying books and stuff. I'm afraid the solution will be, again, to have teachers buy their own materials again. Which county is it? Is it Jefferson County?
7: Kanawha as well, I
6: believe. Kanawha, cutting back on screen time?
7: Yeah.
6: Imagine that. Says the texter.
7: Moderation in all things is usually a pretty good policy, Dave. It'll get you there 99% of the time.
6: You know, I'm not saying that I live up to that standard, but moderation kind of works with whether you're talking about eating donuts, screen time, talking politics, moderation. If you do too much of one thing all the time, it's probably
7: burnout.
6: Not a good thing for you.
7: Yeah, exactly.
6: Except for listening to the show, which you should listen to all the time, every day.
7: It's only 2 hours out of your day. Come on.
6: 304 Talk 304. I don't recall the state, but I was on Interstate 80 driving to California for a job site. They posted signs, start zipper here, and basically telling where to start doing it. I'm one that does skip the line and zipper in later, like we are supposed to do, says the texter.
7: The merge point. But you know what? If we got to point it out with crayon, okay. But the merge point. My only problem with what the texter is saying, the merge point is always shifting based on work. If you're doing construction work as the work progresses, and if you're progressing during the day, like with paving, the merging point is progressing as well. Just find the merging point. Ride the lane till you can no longer ride it, and then merge. That's all you got to do.
6: If TJ does nothing else, we will fix the zipper merge.
7: That's right.
6: One day. In the next Meadows administration, we will fix Zipper Merge. Come on back for the second hour. This is Talk Line of Metro News.
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8: Federal election monitoring. I'm Dave Anthony, Fox News. That's happening in Minnesota, where the Justice Department says it's overseeing ballot security in two counties with a key contest today.
9: Democrat Congresswoman Nancy Craig faces progressive Lieutenant Governor Peggy Flanagan in the state Senate primary, offering another test to see if Democrat primary voters move further left or favor candidates seen as more establishment and electable. On the Republican side of Minnesota's Senate primary, Michelle Tafoya and Adam Schwarzy are among the leading contenders.
8: Fox's Jeff Manasso. Democrats and Wisconsin are considering whether

0: to nominate a socialist for governor, Francesca Hong, who just told Fox after voting,
1: "We are ready to unite not just the party, but working class people all across the state to defeat Tom Tiffany in November."
0: Tiffany's the Republican who will face whichever Democrat wins today in November. There are also primaries today in Alabama, Connecticut, Vermont, and South Carolina. Luigi Mangione was back in court this morning for the last scheduled hearing before his state murder trial next month in New York in the killing of UnitedHealthcare CEO Brian Thompson in 2024. Mangione has a following of supporters. His defense wants cameras in the courtroom.
2: "We just learned 80 members of the media will be able to cover this trial. There will also be an overflow courtroom, and now both sides have to get together about this jury questionnaire. Jury selection is expected to start on September 8th.
0: Fox's CB Cotton outside the court in New York City. Mangione faces a federal trial next year. As the standoff continues with Iran over shipping in the Strait of Hormuz, more conflicts at sea.
3: Maritime tracking groups say that an incident was recorded this morning in the Gulf of Oman between a vessel and a military. Reports indicate that U.S. forces fired on a vessel violating the naval blockade. We're also tracking reports of a Houthi attack on a commercial vessel off the coast of Yemen, where three crew members were reportedly killed.
0: Fox's Trey Yingston, Tel Aviv. Russia has set an American prisoner free, a former Marine detained since 2022, said to be in poor health, now being flown to Texas. 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
0: We mentioned the primary in South Carolina. It is for Republicans to choose a replacement GOP nominee for Senate to replace the late Lindsey Graham. His sister Darlene, appointed to the Senate to finish his term, is trying to win her own term, but has nine GOP challengers, telling Fox,
8: "I don't have second thoughts, and it is probably a little bit of what I expected, maybe a little bit more chaos than I expected, but I am certainly proud to have President Trump's endorsement."
0: Among her challengers, Congressman Russell Fry and Ralph Norman, who tells Fox Business
9: that we're at a critical tipping point in America. The Senate is where good bills go to die. And I think my message is it's time to get a true conservative who will vote and try to unlock a Senate.
0: And if no one gets 50% today, the two in the top go to the runoff in 2 weeks. The winner faces Democrat Annie Andrews. In North Carolina, there's a new Republican running for Congress.
10: North Carolina's GOP selects state legislator Jennifer Balcom as a replacement nominee for the race in the state's 11th congressional district. Current U.S. Representative Chuck Edwards dropped out of the race amidst complaints of sexual misconduct, leading to a House ethics panel investigation. The 11th district is made up of the city of Asheville and surrounding counties in the western part of the state. Balcom will now face Democratic nominee Jamie Ager. Absentee ballots in North Carolina for November's election will be mailed out in early September. Eben Brown, Fox News.
0: The housing market slowed last month. Previously owned home sales dropped 1.7%. The National Association of Realtors cites record home prices and also the highest mortgage rates in a year. On Wall Street, not much action. The Dow and the Nasdaq are both down 5 points, and nobody won the Powerball last night, so the jackpot up to $975 million. I'm Dave Anthony, and this is Fox News.
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13: 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Strong thunderstorms, even an isolated tornado for today, high 82. Tonight, mostly cloudy, heavy thunderstorms, low 66. Tomorrow, sun and clouds, heavy thunderstorms, high 78. And then Thursday, it's going to be mostly cloudy with a thunderstorm, high near 80. That's your Metro News AccuWeather from the WJLS News Network.
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14: 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Hour number two, phone number and text line, well, they're the same. 800-765-TALK, 800-765-8255. That's the phone number if you would like to weigh in. Text line is 304-TALK-304. Coming up, bottom of the hour, we'll talk to the Institute for Justice. They have model legislation for state legislators to consider that would set up guardrails for the use of flock cameras. We'll talk about that coming up bottom of the hour. We'll get caught up on the text line, some news and notes throughout the hour as well. Gang's all here. Jake on the video stream. Ethan handles the audio side of things. Say good morning to our great radio affiliates across the state of West Virginia. And if you're watching in on the Metro News TV app, Facebook Live, and YouTube, don't forget, download the app. That will get you access to all of our Metro News TV programming, including the SSAC Kickoff Classic. That'll open the high school football season on Thursday. That's 2 weeks from this Thursday. It'll be Clay Battelle versus Cameron. Watch that game on the Metro News TV app. Man, I can't believe it. Football season has arrived. Say good morning, TJ Meadows down in Charleston. Good morning.
15: Good morning. Our friends at News Nation this morning covering this special election to replace the late Senator Lindsey Graham in that seat. His sister, of course, seeking his seat, part of that election. Nine candidates. That's including her. Nine candidates, Dave. And I think it's worth noting that I find it hard to believe, I mean, maybe she will, that even Senator Graham's sister could get a majority tonight. Somebody will have a plurality victory, but that's not good enough. Take the top two and you go to a runoff. What a novel concept in elections that you would disallow plurality victory and go to a runoff. If only we had that here in West Virginia, I think the world could be a little better place here in the Mountain State, but I digress,
14: or
15: as you would say.
14: You can run as a write-in candidate.
15: Yeah.
14: I mention that because, remember back to May in the Republican primary, Wood County delegate and House Finance Committee Chairman Vernon Criss lost in the primary to little-known Charles Hartzog. Hartzog, a young man who had unsuccessful political runs in Monongahela County for both the House and the Monongahela County Commission, won that primary 688 votes to 423. But Chris isn't going quietly. Yesterday, he filed with the Secretary of State's office to run as a write-in candidate in the 12th District. The seat he occupies after losing that Republican primary in May. Vernon Criss joins us on Metro News Talk Line. Vernon, good morning. Thanks for joining us.
16: Good morning, guys. How are you?
14: Doing well. Vernon, you could have said, okay, I'll come back in a couple of years. We'll see what happens. Take it easy. Go fishing. Instead, you're going to run as a write-in candidate. Why?
16: Well, because I think this is the first primary process that we have had a closed primary. And in Wood County, if you look at the amount of independent votes that are normally cast in that particular district, we were short about 400 votes total of cast votes in that district. And it alludes to the fact that the independents did not have an opportunity to vote in the Republican primary. And after the primary election, the independents started coming out and asking questions. Why were they excluded from the primary process on the Republican side? And they came to me and asked me, would you please consider figuring out how we could fix this? And I said, well, the only way that you could possibly fix this is for myself to announce a write-in campaign and register with the Secretary of State so that you have an opportunity to vote for me to see if the district would want to continue the success that we are having from in our district with the present leadership, or if they decide if they want something else, then that's fine. So I felt like, based upon the amount of people wanting an opportunity to vote for me, that a write-in campaign was the only avenue left to us to get our name on the ballot.
15: Vernon, fellow West Virginian Nick Saban would always tell his players in practice, it takes just a little bit more to do it right. And he would have his thumb and his pointer finger together, just that little bit more to do it right. For you to win, it'll take a little bit more. Your name will not be on the ballot. It'll be listed in the polling place, and then people would have to go through a special process, whether they're independent, Republican, Democrat, whatever they happen to be able to mark your name on a ballot. Do you believe that people will take just a little bit more of an effort and elect you in that process?
16: I think so, TJ. I think that the other thing that happens in Wood County, we vote on machines, and so the process is that there'll be a spot in the write-in area for the office, and the keyboard will pop up, so they'll have an opportunity to some kind of likeness to my name. They will have to put in the write-in, and according to the people that have come forward so far, it appears that we have an opportunity here to gather enough votes to be successful in the fall.
14: Talking to Wood County Delegate Vernon Chris. Vernon, Charles Hartzog is the Republican candidate. Dennis Rimple is the Democrat. There's a Libertarian, Stephen Thomas Smith, on the ballot as well. But are you really running against Governor Morrissey?
16: I think he ran a campaign against me between he and Americans for Prosperity. And they physically showed up to do door-to-door in coordination with Charles Hartzog, and they spent well over $100,000 in the primary. I'm not running against them. I'm running to represent the people of the 12th District. I think I've been very successful over the last 10 years of showing that taking leadership positions on tax reductions and things that make the state move forward as far as economic development is concerned. And I think the 12th District and the Wood County area deserves to have people in leadership positions in Charleston to help move the state forward and to move the 12th District and Wood County forward.
15: Do you believe that Governor Morris, you know, he's doing fundraising again. I saw he's going to be out in Napa Valley, California. Do you believe that they'll spend big against you again, your political opponents, Morrissey and others, who spent against you in the primary?
16: They may well do that. But, you know, again, I think the people of the 12th District deserve the opportunity, and if they so desire that they would rather have the other candidate, that's fine. But I think they ought to have the opportunity to make that choice.
14: Wood County Delegate, and he's House Finance Committee Chairman Vernon Chris joining us. Vernon, let me ask you a couple questions since we got you. Interim committee meetings continuing today. What has stood out to you from the first couple of days?
16: Well, the opportunities to gather information during interims is vitally important to what decisions we have to make come January during the legislative process. So far, we're given an update on the rural health hospital monies. We also heard from the Department of Transportation on the update on the DMV computer situation. Later today, we're going to hear about TANF, which I think we talked about here a couple weeks ago. And hopefully we'll hear an update on the clothing voucher situation, as well as the TANF. And then that'll help give direction to the legislature on what they will have to do come January when it comes to budget time.
15: Vernon, since we last spoke regarding TANF and the fiscal crisis, air quotes, there's been some numbers released, and it's still a little bit unclear to me how they got there. But I know Stephen Allen Adams and I agree there's about a $12 million shortfall that could easily be covered governor's office says it's more like 38. Even if it is 38, I'll concede that. Is that still rise to the level of a

0: fiscal crisis?
1: It is, as we talked before, it is a cash management problem by the administration. As I've indicated before, come January, when we will be halfway through the fiscal year, we make those adjustments. We give supplemental appropriations, not only to Department of Human Services, but we do that to the public defenders. We do that to corrections. We do that to the administrative department when they figure out that they need additional funds in a particular place or move monies to a particular line item in the budget where they're halfway through the year and they can see there's a problem that they need to have cash in a particular line item. And it's a normal course of business. To shout out or to make something a siren situation on this particular issue, I think it's an overkill. You know, the bottom line here, even though he's taken in 52,000 applications for clothing vouchers, have they awarded any of those yet? Do we know? Well, maybe we'll find out this afternoon. What happened to the 5,000 kids that they didn't take the applications from? We don't know what happened to them. What happened in Lewis and Upshur County when they didn't take any applications because of the floods? So we've got a lot of questions here that the administration needs to come across on as far as the clothing vouchers are concerned, and that affects the TANF situation that can be normally taken care of in the normal course of business.
2: Vernon Chris, Wood County Delegate, House Finance Committee Chairman, and filed yesterday as a write-in candidate in the 12th House of Delegates District there in Wood County. Vernon, we appreciate it. We'll let you get back to interims. Thanks for taking some time with us today.
1: All right, sir. Thank you very much.
2: Absolutely. Vernon Chris, Wood County Delegate, again, write-in candidate there in the 12th District. Your text coming up, 304-TALK-304. Bottom of the hour, going to talk to the Institute for Justice about, are there reasonable guardrails, or should the state pursue an all-out ban when it comes to flock cameras and ALPRs, automated license plate readers? We'll get into that bottom of the hour. 800-765-TALK, the phone number, 304-TALK-304. That's the text line. This is Talk Line on Metro News from the Incove Insurance Studios.
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0: 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She's 5.
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2: 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Hey, guys, Joe Manchin was just on Fox with Bill Hemmer and Martha McCollum. He basically said the problem is no Democrats are speaking out, especially the Democratic leadership, against the DSA and Marxist policies. So it makes voters assume this is the direction their party is going. Yeah, Saul Manchin, that was right at the top of when we got our show rolling. Looked up to my left where my monitors are. And yeah, Saul Manchin on there. Didn't know what he was talking about, but figured it was something along those lines. His point is be normal. Is if you take everything Manchin is out there doing with the independent voters, TJ, his point's just act normal. That's what I've come up with.
11: His point's not bad. I think his point holds. Here's the problem. There's a difference between making a point in politics and executing. And Manchin needs a trim tab. If you know anything about a big boat, it's really not the rudder that really moves the boat. Yes, you have to have it. It helps. But it's the trim tab that really gets the movement. And Manchin needs a trim tab. He needs a candidate, probably a wealthy one, frankly, or connected to wealth, a lot of wealthy donors, to be able to mount a campaign on a national level or in, you know, a governor's race would work. Something that raises the profile to establish that it can be done with an independent.
2: It would have to be at the state level, wouldn't it? Wouldn't it have to be a Senate, gubernatorial race to proof of concept there is what you need.
11: Yeah, proof of concept. You're not going to get to the presidency right out the gate, but you need something. And it would be better for him if it was a larger industrial state. I mean, if you could do this in Ohio, if you could do it in Michigan, if you could do it in California, Georgia, one of the swing states, and demonstrate success there and have proof of concept there, then it transitions from, hey, this is a good idea that I think is common sense that most people will get on board with, to not only is it that, but we can actually do it. And that's what he needs.
2: Texter says, can't do meth or crack in moderation. Fair point.
11: Mm-hmm.
2: Listening to this show too much definitely is not good for you, says Noel. All right. Thanks, Noel.
11: Not sure how to take that. No.
2: Texter says, when it comes to the cameras, I simply do not trust Flock. Why? Because they are in the business of making money and they sell their data to anyone. I'm not necessarily worried about the local police. It's the hackers. It's the three-letter agencies. It's the unknowns that will have the ability to track people. Why would we, as a society, ever allow a system to be created? Seems absolutely absurd to me. I, for one, will never visit anywhere that has the ability to track my every movement.
11: That works. Man, that works. That is so smart. what that texter just said. Finally, somebody gets it. Because I can't tell you how many people I've heard say, well, they do it at Target. They have them at Lowe's. Who cares if the government has them? Guess what? If a private company has these on their premises, you can decide, you can vote with your dollars whether or not you will patronize that establishment, and they will either thrive or fail in the system of capitalism based on what they do. And there is a huge difference between the private sector doing this and the government doing it. Man, that texter just knocked it out of the park, whether they know it or not.
2: No, that was a foul ball in left field. The private sector is doing everything this texter just said he doesn't want done, or she doesn't want done.
11: Then you don't shop there. Then you don't shop there. That's my point. You get a vote. There's a huge difference in the private sector doing this compared to the government.
2: Every bit of technology you have is tracking everything you do. You have to go completely off the grid to avoid what this texter just said.
11: I understand, but I can opt out.
2: Yeah, by going completely off the grid and not participating in society.
11: Or I go to Walmart instead of Target.
2: No, you have to get rid of your cell phones. You have to get rid of your laptops. You have to buy a car from the 1980s. You have to completely cut yourself out from
11: society. You get a flip phone.
2: Which pings cell phone towers and tracks you everywhere you go.
11: You really don't see a difference in a private company putting these cameras on their property.
2: No, I do not, because you are being surveilled every minute of the day. We're already this privacy argument falls flat for me, because you invite all of this into your home and you're worried about a camera at a stoplight. The privacy thing falls flat. All of these systems are selling your information. Kroger knows me better than I know me. Kroger knows what I want to buy.
11: Can Kroger draft you and conscript you into military service?
2: Oh, now we're talking about conscription here?
11: I'm saying there is a difference between what the private sector can do and what the government can do. This is about government control. It has nothing to do with the private
2: sector. This information on you already. They're the ones who issued the information. This privacy thing to me just falls flat because we're being surveilled all the time and we're inviting it in. We're voluntarily submitting all of this information from biometrics to your location.
11: The government didn't have it in the case where they had to do a geofence and go get the data from Google to be able to arrest a bank robber. They didn't have the data then. They had to go get it from the private sector. That's what I'm saying. There's
2: a big private sector, and the private sector is doing all these things that everybody says they're worried about. The private sector is doing all the things. They're selling it. They're tracking you. They're watching you. It just falls flat for me, this privacy argument when it comes to these flock cameras.
11: Well,
2: because we're
11: fine.
2: Being surveilled. We're being surveilled right now.
11: But I chose to carry this, David.
2: Like I said, you have to completely not participate in society if you don't want to be tracked. If you're that concerned about your privacy, you have to really cut yourself off.
11: Well, the government can arrest me and use the information to imprison me. Google can't do that unless the government compels them to give it to them.
2: What's the government going to arrest you for?
11: They can make a case against me if they want. They can follow me. The burden of proof is on them, not on me.
2: But there has to be something. I mean, they're not going to just come and arrest you, TJ.
11: I don't want anybody in the government to be able to go into the system and be able to track my movements for the last 30 days. And I think the court backs me up on that.
2: I bet I could give a 14-year-old 30 minutes and they could tell me everything about you without having to get a warrant or the government involved.
11: Well, that's, again, I chose to put that on LinkedIn or wherever they go to get it.
2: 304-TALK-304, that's the text line. We'll talk to the Institute for Justice. We'll get their take on the flock cameras. What legal guardrails should be in place? We'll talk about all that bottom of the hour, which is right now. 800-765-TALK is the phone number, 800-765-8255. Text us, 304-TALK-304. That is the text line. We'll talk about it more coming up in just a moment. 800-765-TALK, 304-TALK-304. This is Talk Line on Metro News. For 40 years, the voice of West Virginia. It is 11:30, time for a news update. 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
6: West Virginia Metro News. I'm Chris Lawrence. Huntington City Council still very much unsettled about the new city contract with Flock Camera. Council voted to go into the contract with Flock during last month's meeting, despite public speakers who stayed until 4 in the morning opposed to the idea. Monday night, two resolutions were introduced aimed at putting some guardrails on those devices, but there's still no easy consensus on them. Mayor Patrick Farrell said flock cameras would be a valuable weapon to crack down on drug-related crime in the city or for special events.
7: When they're selling drugs in the city, typically the violent crime that happens here, the

0: worst of the violent crime happens because of drugs. The murders, the homicides that happened earlier this year, we've talked about. There was two on 4th Avenue. There was another on 9th Avenue.
1: City Councilmember Sarah Walling, though, says of Farrell's proposal, there are serious concerns about what would constitute an event needing heightened security.
2: So are we going to have the cameras out at every Marshall football game? Are we going to have them out at every concert? Are we going to have them out, you know, how are we going to do that? It's not defined. Additional

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3: Governor Morrissey Monday announcing $3 million allocations to VOAD, the money specifically to work on replacing a washed-out bridge in McDowell County. The governor said the allocation followed his listening tour.
4: During our tour, we heard about some of the bridges, the challenges that happened. I talked about the role of the state. There are certain things the state can do, certain things the state can't do. But one thing we could always do is partner with people in the community and solve problems.
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0: 304-TALK, 304, the text line. A lot of text. We'll get to as many of them as we can. 800-765-TALK is the phone number. Flock cameras were, again, a topic of discussion last night at Huntington City Council. Two ordinances were submitted last night, both talking about how to implement those cameras and what they can and cannot do, who could and could not access that information. That was also a topic of discussion on Sunday during interim committee meetings at the state capitol. Alistair Whitney is with the Institute for Justice, and he spoke to state lawmakers. He joins us on Metro News Talk Line this morning. Alistair, good morning. Thanks for joining us, and we'll keep you as long as we can. There's some bad weather out where you are this morning. There's bad weather all over the place today.
1: Yeah, there sure is. Good morning. It's great to be here. Yeah, there is a tornado warning in the area right now, so if I have to cut out, that's the reason why. But I'm really happy to be here.
0: All right. You spoke to state lawmakers on Sunday concerning the flock cameras, the automated license plate readers. From the Institute for Justice's perspective, what is the main concern when it comes to these cameras and specifically the AI technology associated with them?
1: Yeah, so our concern at IJ is that currently in many places across the country, West Virginia included, there aren't really rules and regulations governing how government agents access the sensitive information that flock cameras and other surveillance technology captures, that captures information about our day-to-day lives, how we live our lives, where we go, with whom we associate, etc. And so in the absence of those regulations, those restrictions governing access to that data, what we've seen, very unfortunately and predictably, are abuses by law enforcement, by government agents accessing this information, looking into where ex-lovers, spouses, colleagues, neighbors, even coworkers are going and what they're doing and how they're living their life. We're really concerned about that.
2: When you think about privacy, and being able to track movements with this technology of where people are moving in and out, do you see any privacy concerns?
1: Yeah, absolutely. I mean, like I said on Sunday, these cameras aren't just capable of showing a day in the life. They're capable, and they do show a way of life, right? The data that these cameras capture show that and shows that information, where you've been, with whom you associate, and it also, even if it doesn't show a complete picture, it allows the person who is viewing that information, very often a government agent, law enforcement, the ability to infer those really private things about your life, right? I mean, even going down to the type of grocery store you prefer or the type of park you like to go to on the weekends. That's our concern. We've seen this, these concerns not only bear out in the stories that we've heard around the country about the abuses that these systems that happen when people use these systems without regulations, but we've seen in our litigation too really startling information about just how much data is captured

0: by these cameras and how much of that data then is available to, in some cases, thousands of people.
1: Alistair Whitney is joining us, Institute for Justice. The technology's there, Alistair. It's not going anywhere. Can we properly regulate it so this tool can be an effective and useful tool, or do we need to be leery of the technology?
0: Well, I think that's not mutually exclusive. We can be leery of the technology, but we can also regulate it effectively. And IJ has a solution here. We are not proposing to ban this technology outright or to ban access to this data outright. Instead, what we propose is following constitutional principles when looking at this technology and other emerging technology that has these capability, that have these capabilities of capturing your historical location information. So under IJ's model legislation, what we propose is that before a government agent or law enforcement officer accesses a database showing this sensitive historical location information, they need to ask a judge for permission. They need to get a warrant unless an exception applies. Now, there are certain exceptions to the warrant requirement. I'm talking emergency situations. I'm talking if law enforcement is, say, pursuing a fleeing suspect that kidnapped a child. Those things, those situations do not require a warrant. But in every other situation, say if I am just interested in looking up where somebody has been in my neighborhood, and I'm a law enforcement officer or a government agent, I would need to ask a judge for permission first. The second most important thing that we're talking about after that warrant requirement is limiting how that information is shared outside of the jurisdiction in which it was captured. We want to make sure that there aren't any loopholes whereby a law enforcement officer, say in Pittsburgh, calls up his buddy in, say, Huntington, a law enforcement officer in Huntington, and says, "Hey, I need to know where car ABC123 was today. I don't have a warrant requirement in my state. Can you give me this information?" Right? Or vice versa, right? We want to make sure that the same rules apply for out-of-state agencies or jurisdictions outside of the jurisdiction in which the data was captured, that they need to go get the warrant requirement or establish that an exception applies to. And last, we want to see auditing transparency provisions so that the public understands how this is being used and that if there are any abuses of this technology, those abuses are brought to light. And actually, last, something that is not in our model legislation, but something that we do encourage are data retention limits, right? The more information that I have, the more access to your life, the more visibility into your habits I have. If there's less information, I can't, piece together where you've been, what you've been doing, how you've been living your life as easily. And we think that with those safeguards in place, law enforcement can have these tools, and the public can be reassured that they're used in a constitutionally appropriate way and with other important safeguards.
2: So, Alistair, safety first. Again, if you need to walk away, walk away. It looks a little dark back there, just so feel free. With that said, some of the counterpoints that I hear often, we see these on the text line, is, well, I've got a right to photograph anything I can see. How is this any different? It's a state-issued license plate. Driving on a road is a privilege. Who cares if they capture it? What kind of criticisms would your organization raise to those points?
0: Yeah, so the Supreme Court has been very clear. You do not surrender your Fourth Amendment or your constitutional rights when you back out of your driveway and drive to work every day or when you step out of your front door, right? The argument that that you don't have a right to privacy in your license plate number, for example, that's a straw man argument. Everybody knows that a license plate number is inextricably tied to a person, right? Just in the same way that a telephone number or a social security number or an address is. Those numbers are associated with people, right? So if I know what your car's license plate number is, and I look up that license plate number on a Flock system, if there are no rules, regulations governing that, and see where you've been going and what you've been doing, I can tell a lot about your lifestyle, your habits, what you might be doing, where you might be going, etc. We do hear that argument a lot. And the thing that we just want to reiterate again is that the Supreme Court has been very clear. You have a reasonable expectation of privacy in the whole of your physical movements. Those movements, of course, include movements in public.
1: What have U.S. circuit courts, other state courts, have they dealt with these questions recently, Alistair, and what have they said?
0: Yeah, so I mean, specifically on the ALPR issue, I'll be very transparent. We've seen other courts address these issues, one in Washington State, federal appeals court out of a case, I believe, that originated in the district court in Alabama, say that with respect to ALPRs, it hasn't yet reached the critical mass of systems in those specific geographies or cities or jurisdictions such that their, law enforcement accessing and this information on a database constitutes a search under the Fourth Amendment. Of course, we are litigating that same question in Norfolk and in San Jose, that same issue. The Norfolk court, again, at the district court level at the summary judgment phase, so before any trial has happened, has also said, we don't think that this is a search under the Fourth Amendment yet. With respect to those court decisions, we believe that they are incorrect. We are appealing in our litigation right now, and we are in the very early stages of our litigation in San Jose, California, a city with over 476 cameras across the city. They only had four cameras back in 2021, so an explosive growth.
1: Explain that difference, Alistair, because their judges have certainly caveated a lot of those decisions, or the ones that I have read, with the snapshot in time versus the mosaic that gets built with 400 and some cameras across the city. What's the difference?
0: Well, yeah. So, I mean, more cameras in a geographic area in a certain jurisdiction, the greater the likelihood that you have more insight into what somebody's doing, such that when you do that search, when you conduct that search, access that database, right, you are getting a glimpse into how somebody is living their life. And you are looking into something that we believe is constitutionally protected. So you are intruding into the whole of somebody's physical movements, right? To clarify, in other situations, for example, in a case that came out of Baltimore, the Federal Court of Appeals in that case, in a case called Leaders of a Beautiful Struggle, held that an aerial surveillance program, much like what the U.S. military used actually overseas in conflicts in Afghanistan and Iraq, an aerial surveillance program over the city of Baltimore was unconstitutional. It did amount to a search. And even in that case, right, it was extensive. But to be clear, the images captured at thousands of feet up through the air, through clouds, through weather, right, at only certain times of the day, was not as extensive. It was not as high def, I guess you could say, as what we're seeing here with these ALPRs used in various jurisdictions across the country, right? So courts outside of the Supreme Court have looked at these surveillance technologies, these surveillance dragnets, with skepticism. On the ALPR issue specifically, again, we're talking about something that 5-10 years ago, there just weren't as many of these connected ALPRs, AI-powered enabled ALPRs on the roadways as we, not as many then as there are now. They've exploded in recent years. So that's why we expect that the courts will look at this with more scrutiny. And we think that they are, poised to do this in the wake of the Supreme Court's decision in Chatry, for example, taking a really close look at what this technology means and how it affects our constitutional rights in the modern day.
2: I want to circle back to the idea of a warrant. You noted something I think is important. If a situation has a sense of urgency to it, a child has been kidnapped, etc., you noted the fact that the Fourth Amendment would not apply, that you would not need a warrant, in your estimation, to use a flock system in an instance like that. So I'm wondering, if those things are protected, those things that have a sense of urgency to them, why is there pushback on having to get a warrant at all?
0: This is the question that we all have, right? And on our side of the argument, we all say that because these systems, this technology can be used in these emergency situations, and even more so under our approach, we, just as an aside, under our PEEPS Act, our model legislation, we say that anything, even emergency or not, within a 24-hour period of capture can be looked at without a warrant, right? That's what we've been selling as a policy solution, as a middle ground for folks, who are concerned about how this technology is being used, and then law enforcement and government who like using this technology and want to continue using it. But this is the question that we've been grappling with. This is something that we've sometimes, in some places, we've been scratching our heads, because when we say, look, we want you to use this technology, it's okay to use this technology to find a kidnapped child, and they say, well, you know, we need 30 days of information. We want to use this in a manner that is just as easy as

0: Google search, you know, this is what is getting folks concerned. This is why people are fired up and why they're showing up at city council meetings and in state legislatures across the country and saying there should be meaningful safeguards. You know, we didn't write the rules. The founding fathers did. The framers of the Constitution did, and the Fourth Amendment. And we think that with this technology, like with other kinds of surveillance technology, like wiretaps, like a geofence warrants, right? Like GPS trackers, cell site location information, some of which the Supreme Court has explicitly said using it, you should get a warrant. You know, we think that this technology, accessing this data, using this technology, there needs to be a warrant process before law enforcement uses it. One final thing I'll note on this, which is something that we've brought up again when these concerns are raised, is that getting a warrant protects criminal investigations. If you have a warrant, if you get a warrant before doing a search, before accessing information on a database showing where somebody has been, that information, that evidence is going to be very hard to get suppressed by defense counsel, by a criminal defendant before trial, right? If you get a warrant, that is going to inoculate really effectively against any suppression challenge. If you don't have a warrant, then there is a chance that a judge may look at that in some places and say, look, this did constitute a search under the Fourth Amendment. You do not have a warrant. I'm throwing out this evidence before trial. That could be very probative, very compelling evidence, tending to show whether somebody is guilty or not. So, you know, to go back to your earlier question, this is something that we are trying to work with law enforcement. We are trying to work with government officials across the country to make this case that getting a warrant is something that is commonplace. It's easy to do in all these other contexts. We think it should be done in this context as well.
1: Alistair, 30 seconds. Where can folks actually get a look and read the Protect Everyone from Excessive Police Surveillance Act, your model legislation we've been talking about?
0: Absolutely. Go to plateprivacy.org. That's our project that we've launched to help the public under give them tools and to serve as a resource hub for folks who are interested in participating in their local governance process and legislative process. Also at ij.org, lots of great materials out there, stories, resources, and our model legislation for folks who want to get involved too.
1: Good stuff. Interesting topic. Alistair Whitney, Institute for Justice. All right. Go hide from the storms, buddy. Appreciate you. Thank you.
0: Thank you so much.
1: Take a break. Back in a moment.
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2: 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Mega Millions jackpot is $80 million, so go ahead, play today. All right, let's get some text in here. 304-TALK, 304-TIME. Is of the essence. Texter says, my problem with Flock is the doors it could open in the future that we may not understand at this time. Dave is correct. Big Brother is alive and well. He's just gone corporate. Kafka is laughing at us all. Dave, I used to respect your opinion until today. You're wiping your rear end with the Constitution, and I'm done with you, says the texter. All the Flock cameras do is track license plate numbers, which are property of the state that issues them. You are voluntarily choosing to put a piece of state property on your car in exchange for the privilege of driving. Hey, guys, Dale Lee loves both of you, says the texter. Good to know. Texter 304-TALK 304. Hold on. So TJ does not want any type of surveillance whatsoever. So following that view, then you do... And do you have a problem with identification for flying or entering a courthouse? The real ID, by the way. No ID for voting in our elections, etc. Identification, yes, says the texter.
3: Ah, the trap of absolutism. I didn't say that. Again, these are refined questions that matter in terms of privacy, technology by technology. This whole idea of absolutism is exactly, in my humble opinion, why we have the problems that we have today in this country, instead of embracing the vice that is complexity and working through these issues on a one-by-one basis. That's what I would say.
2: Texter says, I'm going to have to side with TJ on the government information, and here's how it could be used against you when you become of age to receive Social Security benefits. You run a red light or some other illegal activity where there is a fine involved, they can begin to deduct the money directly out of your Social Security check or welfare checks. That's the concern I have. Private institutions are not able to do those things. Trust but verify, Reagan, says the texter. All right, final break. Try to get in a couple more texts before we wrap it up. It's Talk Line from the Encova Insurance Studios.
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2: Rapid fire text 304 Talk 304. Instead of wasting money on flock cameras, use the money to hire more law enforcement to get drug dealers off the streets. If you're against flock cameras, don't ever ask law enforcement officers to utilize them to help solve any crimes against you or your loved ones. Your smart TV, cell phone, and iPad, along with AI, now can tell your daily movements. Lots of crimes are solved with all of this technology, but we have judges that drop the charges. Privacy left our lives when the internet was first turned on, and it will never go away. Doesn't EasyPass give the same information? Y'all think these fascists taking over the Democrat Party are not about absolutism in policies? Wake up, says the texter. This texter says, TJ's not interesting enough for anyone to be tracking what he's doing.
3: I don't dispute that. Exactly the way I want it.
2: 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We'll talk to you tomorrow morning. We'll talk about the Valley Link line. We haven't talked about that yet on this show. We'll do it tomorrow. This is Talk Line on Metro News. For 40 years, the voice of West Virginia.
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13: Decision day in six states. I'm Lisa Brady, Fox News. In South Carolina, it's a special primary to replace the late Senator Lindsey Graham as the GOP Senate nominee.
14: Lindsey was amazing. I will never fill his shoes. No one can ever fill his shoes. And I don't just expect it to be handed to me.
13: Senator Darlene Graham, appointed to finish her brother's term, just voted in Lexington, facing nine other candidates. So she expects a runoff in 2 weeks and hopes to be in it, also countering critics who question her experience.
14: I've worked for 30 years for the state of South Carolina. I ran a state agency. I turned it from a struggling agency into a national model. I think that's great experience to bring to the table.
13: Graham calls affordability her number one issue. In Wisconsin, socialist Francesca Hong says she's ready to unite Democrats if she wins today's primary for governor.
15: I think what people of our state are ready for, the good people of Wisconsin, are ready for a government that actually puts them first, not Trump.
13: She describes democratic socialism as putting people first, but has recently retreated from some past positions. Outgoing Governor Tony Evers has endorsed Milwaukee County Executive David Crowley. Congressman Tom Tiffany considered the likely GOP nominee. Four other states also have primaries today. An American is freed by Russia. Marine veteran Robert Gilman held for more than 4 years.
5: The 32-year-old American teacher was arrested in 2022 and convicted of beating a police officer and later convicted of assaulting a prison official. His sentence was extended to 10 years. Officials say Gilman has been in a disassociative stupor for 47 days after suffering abuse in prison and was moved to a civilian hospital and hooked up to a feeding tube before his release. Gilman was one of 8 Americans believed to remain in Russian custody.
13: Fox's Jared Halpern at the White House. Advocates warning Gilman is near death. 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
20: New technology aimed at helping air traffic controllers better track planes and vehicles moving around an airport is at the heart of a safety push by the Department of Transportation. Secretary Sean Duffy visited Newark Liberty International Airport in New Jersey to unveil the system, which is part of a $12 billion modernization project for airports across the country.
21: If they can't see out of the tower and see what's happening on the tarmac, they can actually use this radar to actually see on their screens where everything is at, airplanes, vehicles.
20: The FAA says between 2019 and 2025, it tracked roughly 1,700 close call incidents every year on airport runways.
13: Fox's Tanya J. Powers. The Transportation Department is also pushing for billions more from Congress. The growing fight over AI infrastructure is playing out in Louisville as the city considers banning large-scale data centers and setting rules for others.
22: After almost a year of debate and roughly 7,000 public comments, mostly like these.
23: I am opposing a data center. We must consider the environmental impacts.
24: Ban all data centers.
22: The city of Louisville is sending proposed rules for data centers to its Metro Council for a future vote. The proposed rules would ban data centers larger than a 500,000 square feet. Smaller facilities would have to meet location, environmental, utility, noise, and neighborhood protections as communities in Kentucky and around the country also continue questioning electricity and water usage and their financial burdens. Jeff Manasso, Fox News.
13: Stocks are lower for now. The Dow's down 36 points. The Nasdaq's down 104. And oil prices are back on the rise. U.S. crude now back over $83 a barrel. I'm Lisa Brady.
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27: 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We got a flood watch in effect for the listening area until 8 a.m. on Friday. Strong thunderstorms, even an isolated tornado for today, high 82. Tonight, mostly cloudy, heavy thunderstorms, low 66. Tomorrow, sun and clouds, heavy thunderstorms, high 78. And then Thursday, it's going to be mostly cloudy with a thunderstorm, high near 80. That's your Metro News AccuWeather from the WJLS News Network.

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1: Hi, everyone, and welcome to the show. It's Tuesday. It's August 11th, 2026. I'm 13 News and Tonight Live anchor Amanda Barron alongside Dave Allen. Jeff Jenkins will join us with the day's top headlines in just a minute. And Dave Wilson will join us with commentary coming up in just a little bit. You might know him from his Magnolia Network TV show, Barnwood Builders. Mark Bowe is going to join us. They're moving a historical cabin in Kanawha County, piece by piece and log by log. We'll talk with Mark Bowe about that coming up in just a little bit. Also, as kids head back to school all across the state of West Virginia, there are some disturbing new statistics out when it comes to drivers and the safety of our kids that are waiting for school buses. We'll discuss that. And Dave, we're also keeping an eye on the sky. Some dangerous storms are moving through.
2: Yeah, it's about to get real. And actually, it has been real for some time over the last, major storms rolled through the Kanawha Valley earlier, late overnight last night, early this morning. Pretty much, this weather system stretches from Iowa all the way to the East Coast, and it's going to be this way for the next several days, is what the weather folks are telling us. There are tornado warnings being issued, tornado watches. I know there's a tornado warning now for portions of Cabell County.
1: Mason County, too.
2: Mason County, they're asking people to take cover there. It's going to be the big story today is the weather. We'll be keeping a close eye on it as well. Also, a little happier news, Amanda, during the 2 o'clock hour, the mayor of Point Pleasant, Amber Tatterson, is going to join us. She was recently named last week by the Municipal League of West Virginia as the mayor of the year, doing some great things there. So we'll talk to her during the 2 o'clock hour. Getting ready to send your kids back to school. We're going to give you some school bus safety tips from the State Director of Transportation. And today is National Poll Worker Recruitment Day, and a big event going on at the Capitol with West Virginia Secretary of State Chris Warner. And he's trying to mobilize some state workers to become poll workers. So we'll talk to Chris Warner about that.
1: And they're getting younger and younger. We were there this morning. Our crew was from 13 News, and our reporter said, they're just so cute. They're so cute. And so it's cool to see younger kids getting in on all of that. So we'll talk about that coming up with the Secretary of State in just a little bit. Jeff is here. Jeff, we are keeping an eye on the weather, as we know that there are those two warnings, Cabell and Mason County, right now. And should that extend, we'll certainly keep everyone updated.
3: Yeah, it's a tornado warning, Cabell and Mason. Radar indicated tornadic activity there from the radar, and it's in effect until 12:30 today. It's Virginia now, so it's north of Parkersburg, kind of in the, you get into Pleasance County and almost into Marshall County. It's the leading edge of the northern edge of that. And in the southern edge stretches all the way back through Kentucky. And so some of that will be entering West Virginia. We got several counties that are under a severe thunderstorm warning right now. That includes Cabell, Mason, Putnam's a part of that too. I think Jackson also. And then much of the rest of the state's under a severe thunderstorm watch. It's just, you know, those will probably be upgraded to warnings once the storm gets a little closer to those areas. So, yep, worth watching. Absolutely. Looks like it's a little calmer behind that. There's rain, but it is a little calmer behind that, at least for right now. So we'll keep a check on that. State lawmakers meeting at the state capitol. This is the third day of interim committee meetings. And this hour, the Committee on Government and Finance, that's basically the leaders from the House and Senate, the top leaders, they sit on this Committee of Government and Finance, and they're going to discuss a couple of things this afternoon, including what's up with the Omnis plant. Now, that's the plant up in Pleasance County that just has, you know, been back and forth and has been, you know, purchased privately, and then there's some bankruptcy has been filed, and so they're, State Lawmakers are getting an update on that scheduled to this hour. So Brad McElhaney, our statewide correspondent, is monitoring that. Also, Brad's getting ready to post a story. There was an update today from the PEIA director, exactly where PEIA is. And we have reported previously that that they've had some pretty good months here as far as fewer claims, and they're in better shape financially, PEIA is. And I think that Director Wolfenberger expanded on that today. So Brad will have also a story. Then we're waiting on the 4 o'clock meeting. So the 4 o'clock meeting is the one that's got a lot of interest because it's on the school clothing voucher That's on the agenda. So that's the last meeting of the interims.
1: Which was similar to what it was the last time around.
3: Right.
1: And last meeting.
3: Yep. Last meeting, 4 o'clock. So we'll see because the Secretary of the Department of Human Services is going to be there and supposed to answer some questions about the clothing voucher. So that's something we'll definitely be watching.
1: Yeah. Also hoping to get the rest of those numbers because last week

0: when we were talking about the numbers and perhaps the differences between last year and this year. It was at 52,000 this year that had been processed compared to 57,000 total last year. And so one of the things the Morrissey administration said was they think it's going to be on track because some of those applications were still getting processed. So it'll be interesting to see what the numbers and the need was in such a short period of time as well, because if you recall, people only had about a week to sign up.
1: Right. That's all they had, a week. Yes. So that'll be interesting to see where that goes this afternoon. So we'll watch that. We'll watch other things, watch the weather. And you can see our stories at WVMetroNews.com. Fayette County School Board meets tonight. Last check of their agenda is it does have the possible termination of Elliot Pritt on that. Of course, now the former delegate, former candidate for re-election and in federal custody on those charges that he allegedly groomed a young girl and enforced a sexual relationship. Last night, Oak Hill City Council, Matt, Oak Hill Town Council, we listened to the meeting, have a story about that. They voted to remove his veterans banner, which is in Oak Hill, because he served in the Air Force. So we'll follow that story also tonight see what the school board does.
0: Speaking of school boards, we talked with the Jefferson County superintendent yesterday just about the plans that they have to reduce technology in the classrooms this year. They're going to do that on tech-free Mondays and Fridays. They said it kind of worked easier to bookend the week so that if there's like a project going on or whatever, Tuesday, Wednesday, Thursday are the days for that. But you have a story posted about Kanawha County schools and what they plan to do.
1: Yeah, it was interesting discussion. Actually, it came out of last week's school board meeting. Paula Potter, they had asked her, she's a superintendent, they had asked her a couple of months ago, the board did, where are we with technology? Mm-hmm. They just kind of wanted an update. So she and her staff worked on it for a couple of months, and they came with a report last week. We kind of saved it a little bit to today, because today is when teachers go back. Yeah. Teachers have gone back today in the state's largest school district, and the school starts in Kanawha County a week from tomorrow. I know some school districts start tomorrow. Capital's one of them that starts tomorrow with students. But I thought it was very interesting statements that were made by Paula Potter saying, hey, we're not against technology. We just think we need to take a step back, do less screen time in the classrooms. Let's do a little more engagement. And that's what will be encouraged in the classrooms. And also, there have been she didn't give numbers exactly, but there are some students, because their assignments are put on Schoology, the platform Schoology, and they just stay home and do them and send them in.
0: And what she's saying is that these iPads and these devices are not replacements for teachers or instructors, or as you know, we heard from the superintendent yesterday in Jefferson County, for discussion and thoughtful conversation.
1: And she said, hey, you know, we were dealing with technology before COVID, but COVID, we had to just, you know, drink from a fire hose and get it done so quickly. And now she says it's time to let's start bringing this thing back a little bit and, you know, get into more, you know, discussion. And she said, you know, the teachers that use Schoology, she's not like pulling the rug out from under them. She just said, I'm give you the first semester basically to wean off of that, going more with that platform, stepping back away from it. And let's go back to some, I think, more traditional ways. Now, you can use technology, says it's good. I mean, you know, students can use it, and they should use it in some ways, but let's do it appropriately.
0: I thought one of the conversations points that we had yesterday with Dr. Bishop out of Jefferson County was he talked about like calculators and microscopes and things like that. So that was all a part of technology
2: at one point too.
0: That was all part of technology. And you know, I use this analogy, like sometimes with AI, like we don't plow the fields with horses anymore. Like we've all adapted, but there's something that is just different about this type of technology, and you've got to wonder if way back then they thought the same thing.
1: Right. Well, possibly. One of the main things it does is kids check out.
0: Yes.
1: I mean, it's just like a checkout, you know, and so there's the best classrooms. I'm not a teacher, but you know, the best classrooms I think are just where there's engagement, right? Where there's exchange, where there's engagement, you know, and so I think that's what Paula Potter is making a point about.
0: And I think we see some of those gaps in workplaces now. We see, you know, even if when you go to a store or whatever, and perhaps like the clerk is not as engaged or whatever, I have to often remind myself, take pause and realize like there is There's a generation gap. Yes. It's different now.
1: Yes.
0: Yeah.
2: Well, as it comes to like the whole thing with the students being engaged, I remember an analogy of my dad, who was a Sunday school superintendent, used to say, there are two types of people, those who are in church and those who are at church. And I think the same could apply to schools to a certain extent.
1: Yeah.
2: They're there, but are they really involved?
1: Yeah. And credit to these districts who are starting to recognize this a little bit and kind of taking a step back, not throwing these things on the trash heap, but let's reevaluate. Let's return to some other things. And there's nothing wrong with that.
0: Yeah. How can we use them in tandem as opposed to just, knocking one out?
1: She said there's a comment. You can read her quote, Paula Potter. Mm-hmm. She said, students need to come to class. Yeah. And in some cases, they have just been completing their assignments on Schoology and not coming to class. We're talking about upper grades here.
0: Sure.
1: But, just kind of completing what the teacher gives them.
0: We are glad you're doing your assignments.
1: But. Yes. Yeah.
2: But. There's a but in there somewhere.
1: Yeah.
0: Always. Yeah. All right.
1: Yeah. So read that story. It's very interesting. Jack Carlson did a good job on that.
0: Yeah. It's definitely is. Also, just as we know that there's some power outages across the state right now, too.
1: Yeah. There are some power. And let me also check, Amanda, have talked a lot about the Big Blue Bridge, the Carter Bridge. So.
0: Right of this morning.
1: In Charleston. So. And that's the busiest bridge in the state. So it's worth obviously mentioning here on this statewide show is that they've got two of the three lanes on it shut down right now because of emergency pothole repairs. And those will be shut down until 3 o'clock today, westbound.
2: Mm-hmm.
1: Now, the eastbound's not much better, quite honestly.
0: So the eastbound this morning, and if anyone is listening and can correct me if I'm wrong, because I put out the bat signal, but I'm curious because it appeared either something spilled or some of that temporary deck replacement has been kind of disturbed because of the weather.
1: Yeah, it's a mess. They can't get it. They really, and I'm sure they know that too, they can't get it really closed soon enough to start the deck replacement, which is going to be more than a year-long project, and it's going to shut down lanes. I mean,
0: lanes, but it's dangerous right now. It is not.
1: So westbound's backed up here in Charleston past the split, and you can't get on at Virginia Street. Cannot get off at Oakwood.
0: Okay. Yeah. Well, I'm glad to know they're working on it.
2: And this morning with the amount of rain that we had that rolled through here about 7:15 or so this morning. I mean, I'm sure that's got to be part because there was accidents. You guys were born. There's accidents everywhere this morning. So
1: yeah,
2: and just a mess.
1: It was heavy rain in the northern part of the state too today. So I hope they allow Amanda to cut the ribbon on that when they get that.
0: I don't think that they're going to be doing that. I don't think that would be the case, but Jeff, we can always dream.
2: The Barron Bridge.
0: Thank you.
2: It's called the Barron Bridge.
1: Yeah. Oh, my goodness.
0: Thank you. A lot of people pay taxes for that bridge. So, all right. Jeff, thank you. We're going to take a quick break. We're back with commentary in just a minute.
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5: Welcome back to Metro News Midday. We hope that you are having a good day. The city of Huntington had a meeting last night. They're talking about these ordinances, Dave, that would essentially, they say the goal would be to preserve, you know, civil rights, civil protections, things like that, as far as flock cameras go and how the data is stored once it's read by the automated license plate readers and things like that. It's obviously going to be a big topic come the legislative session, but in these interim meetings, we also have heard plenty of talk about that. There was a representative from Flock that was on the ground under the Golden Dome over the weekend. Dave Wilson writes about it in his commentary today, and he joins us now on Metro News Midday. You say the concerns deserve reasonable consideration. Take it from there.
6: Yeah, emphasis on reasonable there, Amanda. Look, this technology, to be fair to the story, has been helpful for law enforcement to crack some very high-profile cases, including the shooting on the Brooklyn subway in 2022, the assassination attempt on President Trump at Mar-a-Lago, catching homicide suspects traveling from one state to another. Here in Monongalia County, there was a flock cameras that alerted police that there was a suspect wanted for murder charges in Ohio was in the area. So there have been these success stories. But the technology has come with a double-edged sword and has opened the door for misuse and abuse. The Washington Post had a big story about how some officers had misused the system to track ex-girlfriends or other women. There have also been pushback from groups concerned that the technology was being used by ICE during the Trump administration's illegal immigrant crackdown to track and arrest people. So this technology comes with this double-edged sword, and right now the technology has outpaced the policy that is in place to regulate it. And the whole point I was trying to get across is the state legislature has an opportunity when it gets back to Charleston in January to carefully consider all of these perspectives, both law enforcement, both the constitutional rights of citizens, the necessity to protect the public, and come up with a set of policies that are reasonable to both protect constitutional rights and enable law enforcement to use what seems to be a very effective tool in really being precise in policing and catching the bad guys. So there is a middle ground there in it, but it has to be a reasonable discussion with reasonable considerations.
5: And you had a guest on this week, Morgantown Police Chief Ed Preston, or recently, who says it's going faster than anyone can keep up the way this is evolving.
6: Yeah, Ed's been in, you know, law enforcement 35 years, all the way from the Marines. He's got a law degree, and he pointed that out, that

0: it's kind of a patchwork of this state does it this way, or this city does it this way, and this county has these safeguards. And really, policymakers just need to sit down and decide, how are you going to use these types of technology moving forward? And I think that's where West Virginia is, and just a gut feeling coming off the interim committee meeting on Sunday, we're going to see some type of legislation in January addressing this. And the Institute for Justice, who presented at that meeting and we talked to on the show just a little bit ago, their PEEPS Act, the model legislation is a pretty good starting point that if you look, a lot of agencies have very similar policies to what is in that model legislation.
1: Let me just say that I thoroughly enjoyed that little back and forth with you and Meadows on the show in the last 30 minutes. I mean, as we say in southern West Virginia, did y'all have words for you fell out? I'll translate that for you someday, what that means. But I mean that back and forth with you and Meadows was actually pretty good. And to be honest with you, excuse me, I understood what both of you were saying.
2: If people didn't hear, go ahead and give them.
1: It was very good. Dave, I mean, you take your perspective and I'll take TJ's perspective. Go ahead.
0: Well, I could do both perspectives if you like.
1: There you go.
0: The folks who are worried about the privacy concerns, about Big Brother surveilling us and watching and knowing our every movements, my point's just we're being surveilled all day, every day. It's my vehicle, it's my phone, it's my television,
2: but
0: it's
2: TJ's
0: my iPad.
2: But TJ's going to say that's your point.
1: And you don't have to have any of those three.
0: No, I don't. But I got to function in society.
1: There's something to be, and look, I have said this before, and I think one of your texters actually made a pretty decent point by saying driving a car, for example, is not a right. It's a privilege. It's a privilege. The state of West Virginia, or you know, whether you like it or not, actually allows you to have a permit to drive a vehicle. And if there are rules, I'm not saying I necessarily agree with it, but there are certain rules, then so be it. I mean, I don't agree. I agree more with him than I do you, but I understand that point. Does that make any sense?
0: No, and no. TJ brings up a great point, and I don't think it needs to be sloughed off. There are Fourth Amendment concerns here that need to be taken very seriously and considered in all of this, because we don't want a police state, but at the same time, we've voluntarily given up a lot of privacy.
2: And when you give up and you give up and you give up, somebody's going to say, well, at what point, you know, what point are you just giving in?
0: You know what you do? You win the Powerball, you move to a mountain in Tucker County.
1: I knew exactly what you were going to say before you said it.
2: Dave, thanks. Appreciate it.
0: All right, guys.
2: All right. When we come back, we are talking about a huge piece of moving history, a couple of very cool finds, and we're going log by log of an old cabin. It's an interesting story. You will enjoy it. We're back in just a minute.

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1: West Virginia Metro News. I'm Chris Lawrence. A six-year vehicular death case is back in court today. Shay Lark is scheduled to go on trial in Kanawha County Circuit Court in 2 weeks. He allegedly struck and killed a woman with his car as he fled Charleston police back in 2020. There have been a number of delays in this case, including Lark switching attorneys several times. Judge Kerry Webster had a pretrial hearing earlier today in the case. The drug numbers continue to trend downward in West Virginia. The State Office of Drug Control Policy Director, Dr. Stephen Lloyd, tells lawmakers there's been a 41.6% decline in overdose deaths from pre-pandemic levels and a 44% reduction in neonatal abstinence syndrome rates. And Dr. Lloyd says the numbers are good, but they're not nearly good enough.
2: No, we're not spanking the football at all. I hope it didn't come across that way, but I've been in this chamber when we were headed in the wrong direction and really hard in the wrong direction. And I think that we've got light at the end of the tunnel. I think some of the things that we're doing are working, and I think there's a lot of things we can do to start to tie the system together.
1: And Lloyd says one thing the state has really done well is getting overdose reversal drugs like naloxone into the hands of residents and first responders throughout the state. Governor Morrissey has a media event set next hour at the state capitol. No specifics yet on what that's going to be about. The governor announced money for state funds Monday that would help rebuild some private bridges in southern West Virginia. You're listening to Metro News, the voice of West Virginia.
3: Come on, Liam, let's go. Get open.

0: There he goes again. Liam's dad yelling from the stands, trying to relive his glory days.
1: I know. 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Like, it's not that deep.
0: He seriously needs to get a grip.
1: Does he really think he's helping Liam play better?
0: I feel bad for Liam. I know he's embarrassed his dad ruins every game like this. I mean, I would be too.
1: Someone needs to tell him this isn't about him.
0: Yeah, stop trying to coach from the stands and just cheer.
1: That's what Liam wants.
0: That's what we all want.
2: Be your student's biggest fan, not their biggest critic. This message presented by the WBSSAC and the West Virginia Athletic Directors Association.
3: 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Freshman move-in begins Thursday and runs through Saturday. WVU's Vice President of Student Life, Gary Furby, says they started the move-in over a course of several days during the pandemic, and it worked.
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3: Fall semester classes begin a week from today. From the Metro News Anchor Desk, I'm Chris Lawrence.
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2: Just doing a little Instagram stalking, as they say, last night, and one of my friends had a video posted of the man trip, just like from high above, and like where you could see the walkthrough, and it was very cool. Like, what an exciting event for someone to be able to get involved in. It's a storied tradition and one that I know people hold dear. All right, the Ruffner Cabin in Kanawha County is officially saying goodbye to its current home near Daniel Boone Park after 53 years. There is a familiar name that is working to move this, and his name is Mark Bowe, and he joins us now on Metro News Midday. We are so glad you're here. Of course, he's a West Virginia native, an Eastern Kanawha County native, and star of the Magnolia Network show Barnwood Builders. How are you doing, Mark?
3: I'm doing great, and you know, we've got a little bit of rain here we're dealing with, but otherwise we're doing really well.
2: I wondered how the rain was going to affect this work that you're doing. Okay, so the Ruffner Cabin, first just give us a little history lesson on the Ruffner Cabin that you guys are going to literally pick up and move.
3: Well, so we're actually in the process of dismantling. So we've numbered, tagged, and cataloged each and every log. We've measured everything, and we're going to dismantle it log by log.
2: All right.
3: And just one piece at a time, and then we're going to move it to Malden for Friends of Malden. There's going to be several old historic buildings down there. There's going to be a little community.
2: It's a 225-year-old structure. Well, as you mentioned, it's going to the Malden Historic District. It's been at the Craig Patton House. It's been a part of that. You watched that building there. Your entire life. What is it like for you now to be able to literally go log by log? We watched this tedious work of you yesterday, last night on the news. What's it like for you to be a part of such a historical moment?
3: It's surreal. I mean, so I grew up in Glasgow, and you know, I drove by this cabin. I was saying to somebody, every Sunday we'd go for family.

0: the supper at Ponderosa, and we'd drive by and I'd see that cabin, and then we'd stop and have a picnic or just get out and play around the cabin when I was a kid. And, you know, this project and then the one that we did in the Culture and History Museum is to be able to work on these kinds of buildings and be from here is really special for me. It's almost surreal that I'm an adult now and getting to do this.
1: Is the Ruffner, is this cabin part of your inspiration? I mean, obviously, if someone doesn't know your show, of course, and what you guys do there, you guys salvage antique barns and cabins, and you do such incredible work as a part of it. But is this part of like what inspired you as a young kid to get you on this path to where you are today?
0: It is. It's one of the cabins that inspired me, definitely. And I was inspired by another one in West Virginia, but this one, to drive by it, you know, as a child, every time I'd go to Charleston, was just, like I said, it just feels surreal that I'm an adult now and able to do this.
2: I think it's, this is Dave Allen. Thank you for joining us on the show today. I don't think we've ever met, so nice to meet you. You know, I think it's very interesting, too, that in our day-to-day lives, many of us drive by history and we don't even realize it. And I think that it's right under our noses. We think we have to go, you know, all over God's creation to find historical things and things of interest when they're right here in our own home state.
0: Yeah, it's kind of crazy what we have here and what's available. So if you just get around and look, you know, one thing, I don't know if you can hear that, but it's raining and it is coming down hard.
1: Yes, yeah. It is.
0: So I apologize for that, but I will say this, it's 100% chance of work. We're not going to quit.
1: Yeah, no doubt about it. So, go ahead. Sorry.
0: I was just saying that there is so much history around here, and you really don't have to go all over. You just got to look. And some of our history has been covered up, you know, with vinyl siding or different layers over the years. And right now is, you know, is a good time to see all this stuff if you know what to look for.
1: What's one of the most interesting things as you were like labeling each and every one of these logs? Tell us what you discovered or what you noticed about the craftsmanship.
0: Well, so we can tell when the original cabin was moved. We can see when the replacement parts and pieces were put in and where those are located based on the levels of craftsmanship from a pioneer era to the 1976 era. They didn't have chainsaws back then, so we can tell with every little chainsaw mark what's going on. And we actually found a rock yesterday kind of covered up, and that rock had Daniel Boone's initials carved in it. It's a D. Boone.
1: What went through your mind when you saw that?
0: I'm part of history. I'm part of history. Like, this is a big deal. It's Daniel Boone Park, and we uncovered a piece of stone that had his name in it, and it had a date in it. We thought it was 1747, but he would have been a teenager at that time, so I don't know if somebody played a trick on us or what, but we're treating it like it's the real thing.
2: That's what I was going to ask you, Mark. How exactly did you know that it is the real thing?
0: We don't know. You know, we really don't know. And so I just found it interesting that such an early date happened to be carved in it as well.
2: Can we ask you a question about your show, Barnwood Builders? Because somebody texted the show and said, is there a new season? We love it, but haven't seen new episodes.
0: We stopped filming about a year and a half ago. We did 19 seasons and an entire decade of television.
1: Can you believe it?
0: It's so crazy. We've done almost as many episodes as Seinfeld and Friends.
1: Did you have some Seinfeld moments over those years?
0: Yeah. I wish we had Seinfeld royalties.
1: Wouldn't that?
0: So, yeah, that'd be great. So, you know what? We were number one on the network, and guess who we beat?
1: Who?
0: We beat everybody, Amanda. Everybody. We were number one, baby.
1: Well, that's the truth. Congratulations. I mean, that really is amazing. What do you say to a kid who's out there? I don't know if kids listen to us, but, you know, they might be. Dave says no. I mean, it just is proof. You're a kid from Glasgow, you know, and look at you.
0: Yeah. Yeah. Yeah. I say work hard, be kind, and take pride. If you do those three things, somebody's going to pay you to be there.
1: Yeah. Mark, I'm just going to go off script a minute. Sorry. But you, I know you spoke a couple weeks ago. We talked about you, of you on the show when you spoke with the Education Alliance, talking, helping with middle school kids and like how to get them interested. What was your main message to educators?
0: It was those three things that I mentioned: work hard, be kind, and take pride. And it's never too early to try to discover, you know, where these entrepreneurs are and where these kids are. If you just pay a little bit of attention, because, you know, sometimes that energy and that entrepreneurial spirit doesn't show up in a lot of ways in school.
1: Yeah.
0: I have ADHD, and so I was all over the board. I wasn't a straight A student, but I'm sure an entrepreneur now.
1: Yeah, you definitely are. That's for sure. Back to the cabin. We're talking with Mark Bow. Mark, so what is the timeline like? Obviously, the weather is not ideal this week.
0: Yeah, so we're fighting that, but you know we're used to it, and as I said, it's 100% chance of work is the way we see it. So we're going to have this thing down this week, and we'll have it transported over to Malden by Friday.
1: Okay, and so once you get it there, what kind of work are you going to have to do to make sure, you know, its structural integrity is in good shape?
0: Well, that's part of our process is that I have another cabin that I have to go after. It's located in Walton, West Virginia, just outside of Spencer. And so when you work on a cabin like this, one of the most challenging things is trying to repair and replace the deteriorated parts and pieces. So we have to, you can't just go to Lowe's and get a 200-year-old log. So you have to go tear down another, you know, pre-Civil War cabin and use those parts and pieces. So, and they have to match. So that's probably one of the most difficult parts of our job is just trying to find replacement stock.
1: Yeah, that would not be easy. You don't have a time machine, do you?
0: No, I don't have a time machine. If I did, though, it'd be awesome. Yeah. And you know what? I'd buy Google or Apple.
1: Right.
2: Well, it's a fascinating project, Mark. We appreciate you taking time out of your schedule to join us today. It's, hats off. And by the way, for those that are outside, because this show is statewide, when Amanda said you're a kid from Glasgow, we want to make sure that they understand it's Glasgow, Kanawha County, not the other one across the pond. You're a West Virginia guy through and through.
0: Yeah, you know, I would have tried to do my Irish Scottish accent, but. It just comes out like a pirate, so it wouldn't work.
1: I was going to say that Eastern Kanawha County twang might not help. You don't have it, though.
0: Hey, yeah, all I am is a hillbilly pirate when I try to go to Scotland.
1: Well, we're just glad to talk with you, and we appreciate you being here and preserving all that history.
0: Well, thank you for having me. It's been a real pleasure to talk with you both.
1: Ditto.
2: We'll take a break. West Virginia Secretary of State Chris Warner up next. Stay with us.
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5: Welcome back to the show. It is 12 minutes away from 1 o'clock. Keeping a close eye on the weather. Again, a major thunderstorm rolling through the Charleston area right now. And wherever you are, you're probably getting hammered with it as well. I stepped out during the break there and looked outside. It looks like it's about midnight outside right now here in Charleston. We lost a lot of our lights, but I think some of them have come back on. So let's go into the Golden Dome and talk to West Virginia Secretary of State Chris Warner. Good afternoon, sir. How are you?
6: Well, I'm in a vehicle outside the Golden Dome in the midst of this torrential downpour, so I hope the sound quality is okay, Dave.
5: It sounds great. Maybe we'll just have you be our weather guy there. What can you report, meteorologist Chris Warner?
6: Heavy rain, and anyone that's been through the floods and up sure in Lewis counties, they're puckering up right now.
5: Yeah.
6: So, what you think about when you get a rain like this?
5: Yeah, well, today, of course, on a lighter note, is National Poll Worker Recruitment Day, and you had an event at the Capitol Day where you're trying to, I guess, recruit some state workers to become poll workers, right?
6: Yeah, and we've had several people sign up to be poll workers. The most exciting, though, was we had a 16-year-old student and a 17-year-old student sign up. This is the first time in West Virginia history that we've allowed 16- and 17-year-olds to work as poll worker trainees, and legislation that was passed in the last session allows for this now. Even though they're not registered to vote, they still pick a political party, but don't register to vote until they're 18, or will be 18 by the November general election. But they get to work right alongside of seasoned poll workers, and they get paid just the same as any other poll worker. So it's really exciting to see the two students sign up this morning, being our first 16 and 17-year-olds to do that.
7: It's certainly a way to encourage them to get involved and appreciate the civic process. What are you hoping they take away from this and tell their friends?
6: You know, Amanda, what's really important is when, you know, we've been out in so many high schools registering high school seniors. I think we hit 18,000 this last year. But it's really important when they show up that they see someone that is a friendly face. You know, we don't have federal agents working our polling places in America. But in West Virginia, it's going to be important for those high school seniors to show up in a location and see a friendly face, somebody their own age. And that's what, you know, having 16 and 17-year-olds, being able to do that, it gets them involved civically. And it's exciting to see what they're going to be able to learn about the process and how safe and secure our elections are.
7: I'm talking with Secretary of State Chris Warner. I want to ask you, obviously, everybody under the Golden Dome knows, and many of the people who are there right now know people need to vote and want people to get out and vote specifically for them. What kinds of outreach are you working on to ensure come November that there are a multitude of poll workers ready to go?
6: You know, you're exactly correct. We have 1,600 precincts. We need over 8,400 poll workers statewide. But we have some great county clerks that are doing their job. We're just here to help assist if they need additional help. For example, Harrison County needed maybe 20 or 25 poll workers

0: in the last days before the primary election, and we were able to help with the communications and get that message out far and wide. And, you know, in the end, the county clerk said everything covered by Election Day. But this is just going to give them a little bit of a safety net to make sure that we have all the poll workers needed on November 3rd.
1: I think it's a great thing, too, because everybody, you can really appreciate those poll workers who have long-term experience, and then and they can kind of bring the kids up.
0: Yeah, they get to see the experience, but the young people get to move around the heavier equipment, help get things set up. you know, sometimes us older folks don't get to be able to do as much as what we used to be able to do. And it's good having a young, strong back around to help move everything around that needs to be moved around.
2: And, you know, Secretary, it's not a bad paycheck, I mean, for a day's work. Now, I'm not trying to diminish anything that poll workers do. I mean, it's a long day. You know, polls open at 6:30. They close at 7:30. So you're looking at probably 5:30 a.m. at least till about 8:30 p.m. And if you're doing early voting, a couple of Saturdays as well. But it's not a bad paycheck for one day's work.
0: No, you know, Zach Limley was the 17-year-old, and when he was asked earlier today, you know, why he was doing it, he goes, I get excited by the amount of money I'm going to earn. So depending on what county you're in, it could be anywhere from $250 to $300 for one day's work plus the 2 hours of training sometime in the month before the election.
1: What I think is a good, it feels good to people. It feels good to participate in something that's bigger than themselves.
0: Yeah. You know, the students were wide-eyed today as we were getting a chance to talk about, you're going to earn this check. It's, you know, this is not a gift. You got to be there before the polls open, stay until after the polls close. But just getting a chance to go over with them everything you're going to have an opportunity to do on Election Day. You know, it was exciting to them. It's exciting to us to see new people involved in the process, to be able to learn from those older poll workers.
1: Our 13 News reporter, Kelly McElhaney, was there, and as you guys were going through that process this morning, she just said it was just so cute. That's all she kept saying. It was so cute. It was so cute to see. So we're looking forward to seeing those new faces for sure at the polls.
0: Yep. We're looking forward to it as well. And, again, it'll provide a buffer zone, if you will, to make sure that we have enough poll workers. And we encourage people to continue signing up even after the deadline date, I believe, is September 13th or the 15th, Amanda, but they will continue to add names to the list for if someone gets sick or can't make it in on Election Day.
2: West Virginia Secretary, go ahead. No, yeah. Wrap it up. Go ahead.
0: No, go to govotewb.com or your county clerk to sign up to be a poll worker.
2: All right. West Virginia Secretary of State Chris Warner, appreciate it, man. We'll talk soon. Thanks a lot.
0: Hey, thank you all.
2: All right, we'll take a break. We'll wrap up this hour right after this.
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6: As veterans, we've dealt with noise, from chains clanking as they're clamped onto cargo, to orders coming down the chain of command. We can handle that kind of noise. Back home, the noise is different. Seems like everyone's talking all at once and over each other because they just want to be heard. They're taking selfies and oversharing. But we know that it's not about hearing. It's about listening. Listening to what's actually happening with our fellow veterans. Understanding each other because we share the same experiences, the same vocabulary, following the same paths that others have walked. If only we can pick up the trail. Make the Connection is a place for veterans to hear stories from other veterans. 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
2: Absolutely.
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1: We're so glad for that. So you can nominate someone to be the wonderful West Virginian and a lunch spot all in one text. It's that easy. 304-TALK-304. 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We're back in just a minute.
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8: An American held by Russia is heading home. I'm Lisa Brady, Fox News, though he's believed to be in poor condition.
9: Marine veteran Robert Gilman is returning to U.S. soil after 4 years in a Russian prison. Advocates for his release have warned Gilman is gravely ill and was near death.
8: Fox's Jared Halpern at the White House. Gilman, a 32-year-old teacher, had been detained on disputed charges. A group that's been working to help free him says he was abused in prison and has been in a disassociative stupor for 47 days, hooked up to a feeding tube in a civilian hospital before his release. However, President Trump just posting a photo of Gilman on a plane and writing that he spoke with him and that Gilman's one request was a cheeseburger after he lands. The president also says the release follows his discussions with President Putin, adding that Russia did not ask for anyone in return. Voters are at the polls in six states with some primaries testing more progressives, including in the Wisconsin governor's race.
10: Francesca Hong is proud to wear the label Democrat Socialist. She campaigns on ideas like tax the rich, universal health care, a one-year moratorium on data centers.
8: Fox's Mike Tobin in Milwaukee. The outgoing Democratic governor's backing county executive David Crowley. Minnesota, Connecticut, Vermont, and Alabama also have primaries. And South Carolina will choose a new Republican Senate nominee after Lindsey Graham's death. President Trump says he's working on whether the federal government has any right to stop a planned tax on second homes in New York City. It's blocked for now after a judge's ruling yesterday over the rollout.
11: It was supposed to only impact people who have multi-million dollar second homes in New York City, but that's not what happened. So three New York City homeowners sued, challenging the city's rollout of this tax, saying that their primary homes were on this list. And the judge ruled in their favor and told the city to remove the list of the addresses and names that were posted. posted online.
8: Fox's Alexis McAdams, a spokesperson for Mayor Mamdani, says they will appeal. 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
8: The Arizona governor picks a running mate as voters in the state get their first chance to choose a lieutenant governor.
16: Arizona Democratic Governor Katie Hobbs says she wanted someone on the ticket with her who would put voters above partisan politics.
17: That's why I'm proud to introduce my running mate, former Mesa Mayor John Giles.
18: I was a lifelong Republican before becoming an independent because extremists shouldn't stand in the way of getting things done.
16: 4 years ago, voters passed a proposition establishing a lieutenant governor position after the state had been one of only a few without someone in that role. The Secretary of State had been next in line after the governor. This fall, Hobbs will face Congressman Andy Biggs after he won the Republican primary for governor last month. Jessica Rosenthal, Fox News.
8: Search and rescue efforts continue in Colombia after a 7.4 magnitude earthquake that left more than 3,000 people missing, some 1,600 buildings damaged. Reuters reporting more than 200 deaths based on estimates from local authorities, other Latin American countries, and the U.S. providing aid. Members of Congress reach out to Major League Baseball and the Players Union about Philly star Bryce Harper recording a fan interaction for FanDuel.
19: The members, including Senator Richard Blumenthal from Connecticut, want both the league and the Players Union to prohibit promotional deals with sportsbooks. FanDuel sent a cameo video featuring Harper to a VIP customer in 2024. The bettor later sued the sportsbook, claiming it had taken advantage of his gambling addiction. The members of Congress are concerned that current major league rules allow the use of personalized content from players to, quote, drive vulnerable fans into debt and addiction. The letter concludes with five questions for the league and union and asks them to respond no later than August 24th. Jay Berman, Fox News.
8: Stocks remain lower. The Dow's down 88 points. The S&P also in the red. The NASDAQ down 155. I'm Lisa Brady. This is Fox News.
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21: 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We got a flood watch in effect for the listening area until 8 a.m. on Friday. Strong thunderstorms, even an isolated tornado for today, high 82. Tonight, mostly cloudy, heavy thunderstorms, low 66. Tomorrow, sun and clouds, heavy thunderstorms, high 78. And then Thursday, it's going to be mostly cloudy with a thunderstorm, high near 80. That's your Metro News AccuWeather from the WJLS News Network.
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2: 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School's going to be starting soon. Matter of fact, I think Cabell County in West Virginia starts tomorrow. Some other counties will be starting as well soon. So we're going to get some tips on school bus safety coming up a little bit later on in the hour. Next hour, the mayor of Point Pleasant joins us. She's mayor of the year from the Municipal League in West Virginia. It's Metro News Midday.
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1: Hi, everyone, and welcome to the show on this Tuesday. It's August 11th, 2026. I'm 13 News and tonight live anchor Amanda Barron alongside Dave Allen. Ryan Nicholson and Stephanie Pauly are our producers today. Of course, we're keeping an eye on the weather. We know there's some strong storms rolling through. A lot of people actually without power right now. We know crews are out working and everyone is just doing what they can to stay safe during this. We'll bring you any updates as they warrant throughout the program. Coming up in just a little bit, we started a conversation, Dave, last week, and unfortunately our time was a little short. With a professor from West Virginia State University who gave a presentation to mayors. You just talked about Mayor Amber Tatterson, who was named the mayor of the year during the Municipal League Conference. With all these mayors were in Charleston for this conference, and what they heard about were some of the dangers when it comes to hacking, problems with municipal water systems and wastewater systems. And he gave some startling statistics about how many of these different systems have been targeted by hackers. There's been some national warnings about this as well. We're going to talk with that professor once again today because he had some really good information. And it's not just information when it comes to the wastewater systems or the water treatment plants, but also things that we all need to be mindful of at a time when these attacks are on the increase. So we'll talk with him. We'll extend that conversation from last week in just a little bit. But right now, we want to tell you a little bit about an organization called National History Day. It's a nonprofit that works to improve the teaching and learning of history. And last month, a local student and teacher pair, Kofi Akon Anon and Mr. John Quisenberry from Woodrow Wilson High School, represented West Virginia as one of 27 teams from across the U.S. to take part in the third annual Young People's Continental Congress. And they join us now on Metro News Midday. We're glad to have you guys here.
2: Yes, thank you so much for having us.
1: It's our pleasure.
3: Thank you. We're glad to be here.
1: You sound like someone who knows history. I love it. You both do. Tell me, Mr. Quisenberry, I'll start with you. How did you guys get selected? There were people from 27 different states. How was this pair selected?
3: Well, I was smart enough to pick a student like Kofi. It helped a lot. It was an online process where we had to write essays, give different information, tell what we hope to learn, what our experiences were, and then we were just fortunate enough to be picked.
1: That's very neat. So, Kofi, tell me a little bit, when you found out that you were going to get to have a part in the Young People's Continental Congress right after America celebrated its 250th birthday, what went through your mind?
2: Yeah, no. Initially, I was super shocked to find out that we had been selected, but I felt a great honor not only representing our school, Woodrow Wilson High School, but also our state, West Virginia, and being able to go out on the national stage and represent and learn more about the founding of our nation so close to America 250. It was a great, great opportunity.
1: Now, what year will you be when school starts again?
2: I will be a senior this upcoming year.
1: Oh, very exciting. All right. So what are you going to tell some of your classmates about this? Take us through the days of the conference and the things that you did, Kofi.
2: Yeah, of course. It started off on Sunday evening. We had a introductory dinner and then a little overview about the program and a small presentation on a local chocolate company. And then we got into working with the Museum of the American Revolution, having great speakers come in, give us great presentations. And then throughout the entire program, we worked hands-on with primary sources and documents and learning about the preservation of history and our job as historians today, so to speak, students and people studying history, what role that we have. So I think a takeaway, especially as a student leader at my school, is to understand not to suppress anyone's voice, that everybody deserves a chance to be heard and their history deserves to be heard. So incorporating that in everything I do, whether it's planning an event, making sure that student voices are heard, or making sure that we're weighing both sides of an argument and not letting anybody get so narrowly pressed out. And I think that was a really important and pivotal part back then, and even most certainly now.
1: No doubt about it. Mr. Quisenberry, when you hear a student who's going to be a senior in high school talk like that, what's going through your heart and mind?
3: Oh, it gets me so excited. I mean, one of the big emphases in this program, along with learning about the founding from the firsthand document,

0: and reading about the different people involved was also the importance of civil discourse and debate, and being able to talk with people, learn from and learn with people you may disagree with or have different views. And I feel like a lot of the adults have either proven unable or unwilling to do that. So I get so excited when our youth are able to do that. And Kofi had mentioned hearing the different voices, the different perspectives, the different ideals. This program gave teenage students the chance to do that. A lot of times, even in the school system, we may not value their voices or their ideas. And it was amazing, the different thoughts, the way people discussed those, defended those, explained those views, their interpretations. It was really encouraging and exciting to hear those conversations from high school students all across our country.
1: Mr. Quisenberry, this is Dave Allen. Thank you for joining us here on the show today. And I think that something very important about what you said there is the civil discourse and discussion, because we live in a society now between online and so on and so forth, where people just seem to shout at people they don't agree with, and you must be stupid if you don't agree with me. I think hopefully these young people will be able to carry that on as they get into adulthood, that you can sit down and you can have a discussion with somebody that you don't agree with, and you can learn from each other.
0: Oh, definitely. And I really feel like in these civics classrooms across the country, those are the front lines where we get our republic back and become friends and neighbors who just have different opinions sometimes, but are still fellow Americans. And Kofi did such a great job. I had teachers from various states coming up and telling me what a remarkable young man he was. And he models that for our students in that no matter who it is, he works so well with them, and they want to work with him because of that.
2: We're talking with Mr. John Quisenberry from Woodrow Wilson High School and soon to be senior at Woodrow Wilson High School, Kofi Akinanan. Anan, did I say that right?
3: Akinanan, yes.
2: All right,
3: yeah.
2: Very close. I'm sorry about that.
3: No problem at all.
2: Does it mean to you to hear, you know, that you were recognized by teachers from, you know, 27 different states from Puerto Rico, you know, that you were recognized as a student leader there? Because there were obviously some very, very bright, smart children there.
3: Oh, for sure. Definitely. And we had such great conversations. But to be recognized at that level was such a great honor to me. And not only that, but it allowed me to understand that no matter who you are or where you're from, you can have an impact on other people in your area or even throughout the nation. So I think it's just a great reminder that no voice is too small or no person is not big enough to make a change.
1: Kofi, I'm just kind of curious, among your friends, not necessarily like the ones that went to this conference, but I mean people that you go to school with or that are in your neighborhood or whatever, do you kind of stick out as the one that's so interested in this stuff? Because that's, I mean, let's face it, a lot of younger people may not be. What do your friends think of your interest in all this?
3: Definitely supportive of it. I am serving as my school student body president, so I think a lot of people see that I am a person who not only is interested in it, but is interested in actively carrying this out. So definitely, they're certainly proud of me.
2: What will you guys, Mr. Quisenberry, what will you and Kofi work to teach other students about this opportunity that you guys had?
0: Well, one of the things that I'll point out to them is to actually go back to the source. You hear so much from political leaders, government leaders, the media, on social media. Sometimes it's good to go back to the original documents and see what the people there themselves said and to look at those ideas. So that's one thing. Another is, like we said, to be willing to listen and not listen just to attack somebody else's view, but listen to learn from them. And then that what those founders did that we learned about, that was to ensure these rights to life, liberty, and the pursuit of happiness for all mankind and to form a more perfect union. So it's their job now. Their generation will be the ones taking those steps to lead us towards it. and whether it's serving in government or just being a good citizen in their community, they have that responsibility. But more importantly, like Kofi was saying, they have that opportunity to make changes that they think will make us better communities and a better country.
2: And Kofi, you guys created your own declarations, a declaration of aspirations. Talk a little bit about what was contained in that.
3: Oh, yeah, for sure. It was a really fascinating document that we all collectively worked on. And a lot of great points. A lot of people pointed towards liberty and justice for all people. And one student said something that really stuck out to me, is that the fight for liberty is one that is continual. It didn't stop for African Americans or for women's rights to vote, but it's a fight that we continue to include more and more people under that umbrella of equality. So that was definitely a factor that was very, very prevalent in our Declaration of Aspirations. We also talked about education, offering the ability for people, all people, to have good and proper education. So I think just a lot of these inclusive ideas were at the forefront of our aspiration. And I think that's just, it's a wonderful thing that we could have all come to a general consensus about, that we want more people to experience and be able to have the resources to excel and do well.
2: Did you guys meet any other student teacher duos that you'll be keeping in touch with?
3: Oh, for sure. Yeah, definitely from all over the world, the country, excuse me. Mm-hmm. But I think we had a close bond with a student teacher from Ohio, as well as Wisconsin and Texas and a few other states.
2: What was that, Mr. Quisenberry?
0: Mississippi.
3: Yes, Mississippi. Yes. And the best part about it is that we're all able to share each other's either online profiles or phone numbers. So we're all super connected, even though we're all so far away.
2: Back in the day, you had to write snail mail. And I say that affectionately. Oh, what a great experience. When do you guys head back to school?
3: August 26th.
0: Teachers go back next week.
2: All right. Well, we wish you the best school year, and we hope that you can use all of this to really take things to the next level for you and your students. It's a special time. The 250th birthday of our nation has really given us all a moment to pause, and we're still celebrating, you know, because it's something we can celebrate all year long for sure. And it's just, it's given us a chance to look at our nation and the wonderful gifts that we have in a different way.
0: Absolutely.
2: Well, Mr. John Quisenberry and Kofi, thank you both for being here. We appreciate it. And best wishes to you and all the kids and teachers and faculty at Woodrow Wilson High School this year.
0: You're welcome. Thank you for having us.
1: Thank you both for being here. 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We'll take a break and come back after this. Stay with us.
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5: 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In Ritchie County, the tiny community of Auburn had 15 homes on Main Street damaged or destroyed. 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
2: Welcome back to Metro News Midday. Lots to talk about data centers across the state of West Virginia. Governor Patrick Morrisey is hosting a news conference right now. And on the podium, it says standing on principles when it comes to data centers. We have the live feed. We backed it up a little bit so you could listen into what he has to say about some plans he wants to make to preserve West Virginia while also welcoming in these data centers. Listen in.
11: So that's why we're working to implement a 20-year strategy to guide our digital and economic future on our terms. West Virginia should know that we are applying lessons learned from others' failures. When people talk about problems that have occurred in other states, those are other states. You learn the lessons from those problems, we can do better and better for our people. That's exciting because West Virginia hasn't had the data centers that have existed in other states before. Now we have an opportunity to do it the right way and to have responsible regulation. As you'll hear, that responsible regulation was the first of its kind in West Virginia, the first ever set of protections related to data centers that the legislature put together. We think that was outstanding, and I was proud to sign that bill into law. Why? Because we have a chance to do it right, learn the lessons, and then operate off principles that I think the public is going to respect. First, let me say up front, we've put together seven principles. This is guiding how our data centers are going to be developed. First and most important, we're going to operate under a comprehensive plan. This can't be a fly-by-night operation. This has to be done the exact right way, and we need to make sure that we're attracting responsible hyperscale data centers. We have to do it correctly. Because of our clean slate right now with zero active hyperscale facilities, we have a canvas, a blank canvas to thoughtfully guide long-term growth instead of unmanaged sprawl. We're going to do this the right way. Through the law we passed last year, the Power Generation and Consumption Act, and the oversight of our Commerce Department, we've established clear state-level criteria. Now, once again, prior to this legislation, more than 50 West Virginia counties had no

0: let me repeat that, had no cohesive mechanism or zoning to approve, regulate, or deny these massive projects. Now, we have the tools to make sure this is done the right way. Today, we have the opportunity to evaluate developers, require proof of financial capacity, learn about estimated power loads, capital investment commitments, so that we can welcome high-value projects in optimal locations. And so we can also make the judgment where development, with respect to development, where the costs are never going to be outweighing the benefits. Benefits must always exceed cost. Second principle, all West Virginians must directly benefit from data center revenue. All West Virginians must directly benefit from data center revenue. Well, this is important. We know that the way this has been structured under the statute, county budgets are not going to be negatively impacted. There were no data centers before. They're going to be held harmless, very, very important, and they're only going to get a net increase in revenue going forward. Very, very positive. By statute, 50% of the proceeds of the revenue will be dedicated to directly reducing and ultimately eliminating the state income tax. Very powerful. It's going to benefit many, many West Virginians. Local communities, they're going to see massive returns. 30% stays in the host county for local government, schools, and other projects. 10% is distributed across every other county in our state. And the remaining 10% goes straight into upgrading local water infrastructure, electrical infrastructure as well. Third, and this piece is very important, and we've been working on this a long time. I've talked to President Trump about this as well. We must protect ratepayers. We want to make sure that any of these types of initiatives don't result in any increase in electricity prices for consumers. That's important. Data center growth cannot compromise public access to affordable energy, and it will not.
1: All right, so you're hearing some of those points from Governor Morrissey. That is from about 9 minutes ago. I'm looking at the live feed right now. House Speaker Roger Hanshaw is at the podium right now discussing the principles that they say data centers must adhere to as they come into the state of West Virginia. We'll dive into this. We're learning this as you're hearing it, so we'll dive into this more in the coming days. We're going to take a quick break. You're listening to Metro News Midday. We're glad you're here. Thank you. We're back in a minute.

0: Now we'll go to the Metro News Anchor Desk for a check of local news. 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
1: West Virginia Metro News. I'm Jeff Jenkins. Severe storms moving across West Virginia this afternoon. It's a long line of storms producing heavy rain. Kanawha County Emergency Manager C.W. Sigmund says those who live in flood-prone areas need to stay alert.
2: Might want to think about, you know, where you're going to go when the water starts getting up, and let's get out of the house before you get flooded in. And if you get flooded in, if you're still safe, just ride it out there.
1: The National Weather Service has several watches and warnings posted. There was a tornado warning for parts of Mason and Cabell counties last hour. State lawmakers getting the word today from PEIA Director Brent Wolfenbarger that the state-run health insurance program is $67 million ahead of fiscal year 2026 projections because of lower claims and higher investment income. Wolfenbarger testified before a legislative interim committee. He says the program's reserves are also in good shape.
3: The total 2026 year-end reserve for PIA is projected to be $347 million, including a $313 million reserve for the state fund and a $32 million reserve for the non-state fund.
1: Metro News statewide correspondent Brad McElhaney writes more at WVMetroNews.com. Legislative interim committee meetings will wrap up this afternoon at the state capitol, and all eyes will be on a 4 o'clock meeting where Morrissey administration officials are going to talk about the school clothing voucher program. Of course, it opened late, closed early. 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
4: Come on, Liam, let's go. Get open. Come on, go for it. Wake up. Wake up, Liam. Oh, come on, use your head. I don't want it. Dominate.

0: There he goes again. Liam's dad yelling from the stands, trying to relive his glory days.
1: I know. We're just trying to have fun out here and play with our friends. Like, it's not that deep.
0: He seriously needs to get a grip.
1: Does he really think he's helping Liam play better?
0: I feel bad for Liam. I know he's embarrassed his dad ruins every game like this. I mean, I would be too.
1: Someone needs to tell him this isn't about him.
0: Yeah, stop

0: Brad Smith plans to make some announcements this hour about new partnerships that are part of Marshall's Idea District. Those announcements taking place at the Smith Center for Business and Innovation on 4th Avenue in Huntington. Smith expected to talk today about the district's continued growth. Governor Patrick Morrissey has a media briefing this hour at the state capitol, and that is happening as legislative interim committee meetings are wrapping up at the State House. From the Metro News Anchor Desk, I'm Jeff Jenkins.
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1: 26 away from 2. Coming up next hour, we're going to introduce you to the mayor that was announced last week that she is the mayor of the year for the West Virginia Municipal League, Amber Tatterson. She's done some great things in the community of Point Pleasant, Mason County. We'll talk to her about that coming up. 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
2: We talked about the Patriot Games on this program, and we can tell you today that President Trump is in Geneva, Ohio today. He's attending the closing of the Patriot Games. It's a new national competition featuring one boy and one girl from each American state or territory competing against one another. Xavier Walton has our story.
3: It's the inaugural Patriot Games. Was President Trump's idea. After all, games include everything from track and field to football, basketball, dodgeball, tug of war. It's all part of the administration's broader America 250 celebrations. Athletes are, ages between 14, 17 years old, bringing together roughly 120 young athletes here in Northeast Ohio. And aside from bragging rights, plenty on the line here. We're talking about $250,000 in college scholarship money.
2: Certainly exciting, and it's fun to see that happening. We also have some more news from News Nation that we can bring to you this hour. It's something everybody's talking about today. President Trump secretly left Turkey last month on a smaller military plane, despite appearing to board and depart on the old Air Force One. This is according to a report by the Washington Post. The reason for the secret switch is fears of the possibility of an Iranian assassination attempt. News Nation's Trevor Shirley reports.
4: And according to those reports, even some of the president's senior staff didn't know he wasn't on board the old Air Force One when it lifted off from Turkey following last month's NATO summit.
5: The Washington Post reports the security situation was so concerning given the ongoing war with Iran, officials decided to have President Donald Trump leave Turkey last month aboard a nondescript, smaller military jet, frequently used by cabinet members and VIPs, instead of the old Air Force One the president was seen boarding. Media was told at the time the president was using the old Air Force One because his new Air Force One, gifted by the Qatari government, was flown ahead so troops in the UK could see it. The Post reports after the president boarded the old Air Force One, he secretly switched planes using a catering truck parked on the opposite side of Air Force One, out of view of media cameras. The president was then seen getting off the old Air Force One when it arrived at a military base in the UK hours later. The Post, however, cannot account for how the president was secretly switched back to the old Air Force One in order to maintain the appearance he was on board that plane the entire time. Journalists traveling with the president also did not know he wasn't on board, nor were they told the severity of the security concerns. Upon landing in the UK, the president then boarded his new Qatari-gifted Air Force One to return to the U.S. That's when he spoke to reporters.

0: I go, you go. So perhaps someday you want to change professions.
1: Since its debut, reports have indicated the new Air Force One does not contain the same defensive measures as the old Air Force One. President Trump has confirmed the new plane will undergo more retrofits soon. When asked to respond to reporting about the president's reported plane switch, the White House responded with an outline of the new Air Force One safety features, but did not directly respond to those reports about the president switching planes. Reporting in Washington, I'm Trevor Shirley for News Nation.
2: All right, Trevor, thanks. Federal officials are urging water utilities across the country to strengthen their cybersecurity defenses as cyber threats continue targeting drinking water and wastewater systems. We started this conversation last week, and we thought it was interesting. We want to continue it today with West Virginia State University assistant professor and the director of the Cybersecurity Innovation Center there, Dr. Ali Elsanai. Thank you so much for joining us again here on Metro News Midday.
3: Absolutely. The pleasure is mine. Thank you very much for having me.
2: It's our pleasure. You spoke at the Municipal League Conference last week to leaders from all across the state of West Virginia, encouraging them to be vigilant about things they're clicking on, different ways they could be potentially targeted by these cyber threats when it comes to our drinking water and our wastewater systems. And you said there were more than 4,000 incidents of this that were just that of what we know about in West Virginia. Those numbers seem very high.
3: I know. I usually often say that data is the currency of today's digital world, and our personal information, financial information, even health record or even business information, they are all important, and we need to really be cautious to, especially when there is urgency, if there is a link or a text or a QR code. We always focus on the operational data, control, and critical infrastructure, because all of them, they have value. The Cybersecurity and Infrastructure Security Agency, we call them CISA, they identify 16 critical infrastructures if there is any disruption, that could have a serious consequences on the national security. For example, economy, public health, public safety, and especially water. This is why I believe that cybersecurity is much bigger than just protecting a laptop. We are protecting electricity, water, hospital, transportation, agriculture, communication, you name it, all these 16 critical infrastructure. I don't know, but since 2023, I was trying to raise the awareness about this day, and unfortunately it happened.
2: Yeah, it definitely happened. So what are some things that these municipal leaders and that we should all be doing, you know, to make sure that we're being as safe and as vigilant as possible?
3: So number one, it's you need to be really picky on, especially on the emails or the text message or the QR code. And you need to make sure that, okay, there is kind of like a flavor of urgency. You know, you need to click this to get this, or someone that you did not even have a contact with send you an email. These phishing or these scams or these tries, what they are doing, they are trying to even take over your information and use it in another scam campaign, or even they try to infiltrate your devices. And this is what we call the chain of supply, that you are part, you probably don't know, but you are part of a chain that leads to the critical infrastructure. So number one, I urge everyone to keep updating. If you receive a message from your laptop, from your mobile phone, and there is an update, give it a priority and update, because what it's really update sometimes means that, hey, we find some hole, vulnerability in the system, and there is a patch for it. So there is an update so you can make your system secure. Try to always keep a backup for your data that you cannot afford to lose. Try to make sure that you hover before you click. That's why I keep telling my audience, my students. So especially in the computers, when you hover over a link, it will show the link exactly on the probably right side or on the bottom of the screen, or sometimes on the left side. So you need to make sure that what link, where are you going to exactly? And make sure that to verify who is the sender. And hopefully that will help

0: prevent, you know, more lose of data and, you know, be more protected.
1: This is Dave Allen. We appreciate you joining us, rejoining us on the show again. You know, I think it's very interesting. You know, we grew up in an era of the Cold War. You know, and the threat of that in the 1970s and 80s. We had that living over top of us. And the experts then told us that the next battles are not going to be with tanks. They're going to be with infrastructure and things of that nature. Lo and behold, in 2026, here we are.
0: Yes, sir. I agree. I totally agree. Again, cybersecurity is no longer about protecting data, personal data. It's about protecting people, organization, communities, and most importantly, critical infrastructure that's supposed to have a way of life. Yes, you're right.
2: Yeah, these are times that we all need to just really be paying attention. And I want to just give everyone a checklist before we let you go. I know, you know, the flash drives, jump drives are something you've said to kind of be leery of.
0: Yes.
2: Public Wi-Fi. What are some other, just a couple other key points that we can take with us?
0: So don't automatically trust an unknown USB cable that you find in the ground because some of them are key loggers. Don't trust a charger to computer because some of them, there's some embedded devices that can actually steal your information through key logging, again, attacks. Don't trust a USB device. A cable is not necessarily just a cable. Connecting your phone to an untrusted computer or a USB connection can potentially expose the device to, you know, unwanted interactions. Use your own charging equipment whenever possible. SIS especially warns that connecting a mobile device to another computer through a USB can allow, because that can allow a software, a malicious software on that computer to interact with the phone in a way the user may not expect. So finally, just backup information that you cannot afford to lose.
2: Well, we are glad to get a chance to talk with you again, sir. Dr. Ali El-Sanaid, thank you so much for your time, and we'll have you back because we learn something every time we chat with you. So thank you.
0: Absolutely. I will be glad to help. Thank you very much for having me.
2: You're welcome. Have a great day.
1: We're back after this.
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6: Welcome back to Metro News Midday on this Tuesday. A lot of you are dodging rain today on the roads, but you're going to need to be more alert than just the weather in the coming days. Especially, we know tomorrow Capital County kids go back to school, and the Department of Education is reminding everyone to be aware and alert on the roads, because we've enjoyed a little break. You know, we're not worrying about the school buses, but they're going to be back on the road. And the man who's in charge of all of those is Jimmy Lacey. He's the State Director of Transportation. We're glad you're here with the West Virginia Department of Education. You ready? You ready for the school bell to ring?
7: I'm ready for the school bell
6: to ring. All right.
7: The kids probably are not.
6: It happens.
7: Parents are.
6: Yeah, parents are for sure. Let's just talk about the fact that you guys are dealing with some statistics right now that are not positive.
7: Yeah, they're not. Illegal passings have went up over the years. You know, they kind of fluctuate depending on the time of the year or whatever, but it's up to like 55,000 illegal passes a day across the United States.
6: It's incredible to think that our precious kids are in such a dangerous spot when they're trying to get off the bus. We're more and more distracted than ever behind the wheel. And I would imagine that your bus drivers have a front row seat to those distractions that I'm talking about.
7: They do. All those near misses, mm-hmm. they are right there looking at it. And as a former driver, what goes through your mind is, what am I going to do? I can't control the situation. It's out of my hands.
6: Yeah.
7: So it gets pretty nerve-wracking for them just to witness that near miss.
6: What are the conversations like right now, Jimmy, with kids, you know, to make sure that they're... I just used the word vigilant quite a bit in our last segment as we talked about these cyber threats. And we're talking about threats now, you know, just as children are getting on and off the school bus. How vigilant do these children have to be, and what are you reminding them?
7: They need to stay alert. They need to also look pay attention, you know, as well as the motorist. They need to take their earbuds out.
6: Yeah.
7: They need to put their phones down. They need to be looking for traffic as well, especially when they're crossing the highway. They're instructed mm-hmm. to stop at that left side and give a look themselves and then let the driver give them a signal to finish crossing the road.
6: Yeah.
7: That could be what it takes to save that kid's life.
6: Yeah, no doubt
8: about it. And, you know, now we live in a society where people are more distracted than ever. You know, I mean, you talk to any law enforcement officer, they'll tell you that. Or, I mean, just common sense will tell you that. For years, it was people putting on makeup or yelling at kids. Now we got these with us everywhere. I'm holding up a phone, by the way. Mm-hmm. We have these. We've got screens in our vehicles that are the size of, like, my first television. And so you got to be extra vigilant when you're out there.
7: Yeah, there are so many distractions. You know, even talking to the passengers in your own vehicle, setting the temperature, changing the radio station, all that takes your mind and focus off the road. And that split instance can be, you know, hazardous to you or somebody else.
6: Yeah. I want to draw everyone's attention to West Virginia code. It says it requires, if you're wanting to look it up, it is 17C-12-7. It requires that drivers traveling in either direction on a two-lane or multi-lane road without a physical median stop at least 10 feet away from a school bus when red lights are flashing and the stop arm is extended. This is what I remember doing a story about this, and people were astonished, especially when it's a multi-lane road and you're on the other side, you're going the other direction. It's one of those spots where you don't think you would need to stop, but that's what the code says.
7: Yes.
6: Yeah. Talk especially about
7: if
6: that.
7: If there's a turn lane, you know, all lanes have to stop. You look at McCorkle Avenue down through Jefferson and St. Albans, it's

0: You have five lanes, mm-hmm. two each direction in the turn lane. Everybody has to stop. The good thing is we don't allow kids to cross the street there. Mm-hmm. It's all right side pickups and drop-offs only. So everything we can do to help that situation. Up in Kanawha City, we had a lot of trouble. So Kanawha County moved their buses off of McCorkle Avenue to Venable and Noyes Avenue to get them off of the main road to make those stops a lot safer. If you stop at, even though it had that little median, if mm-hmm. you stop at the crosswalks, those kids are crossing the road. So we moved them off to keep them safe there.
1: Yeah.
0: So everything we can do to get buses off of those roads is a big plus.
1: And people who are not familiar with the Kanawha City area, it's a couple lanes, but there is a median there.
0: Just a small concrete median.
1: Okay. So in that situation, wherever you are in the state, tell me what the rule is.
0: They need to stop as well.
1: Both directions. Yes. Both directions. Yes. I remember one day I thought I was going to cause a traffic wreck. I think I had just talked to you. And
0: I leave early coming to work because I live in St. Albans. Mm-hmm. So I don't have to stop for the bus on McCorkle Avenue because somebody will run you over. Yeah. They don't think they should have to stop.
1: 167,000 West Virginia school kids ride the bus every single day. Dave will complain about all the parents who drive their kids to school.
2: Don't get me started.
1: All right. But the school bus is, you know, a safe way to get your children to and from.
0: School buses are the safest mode of transportation. They're more regulated than any vehicle that's on the highway today.
1: Yeah.
2: I just wonder, we only got about 20 seconds here, but I wonder, how's the search for bus drivers going? Because I know just about every other industry is needing people. And again, very limited time here, but are you guys in need of people?
0: All the counties are in need of people for subs. So if you're out there and you're not working and you love kids, get a hold of the local county board of education and apply for to be a bus driver.
1: And just real fast, Coach Kidd, who used to be on the radio here in Charleston for years, he is now a school bus driver in Kanawha County. Yes, and he texted the other day, and he is just loving life, you know, talking with these kids every day and being such a positive start to their day, because that might be the first and only, you know, at the end of their day, and the end, it's a smile that those kids need. And we know he's doing the Lord's work. He loves it.
0: Yes,
1: all right,
0: is.
1: You are too, Jimmy. We appreciate you. Thank you. Have a happy school year.
0: Thank you.
1: You're welcome.
0: Too.
1: We're back in just a minute.
3: We'll be right back. 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
8: 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She is headed down the street. I will stick around for the 2 o'clock hour. The mayor of Point Pleasant, Amber Tatterson, recently named Mayor of the Year by the West Virginia Municipal League. She'll join us on the show and Open Line West Virginia, too. 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
9: He's homeward bound on Lisa Brady. Fox News, Marine veteran Robert Gilman released by Russia after being held on disputed charges for 4 years. Advocates have said his treatment in a Russian prison has left him gravely ill.
10: He is now on a State Department aircraft along with his mother and a medical team making a swift journey back to the United States, first to Andrews Air Force Base in Washington, D.C., then ultimately on to Texas, where severe health concerns will be addressed. A statement from a family representative reads, Robert's full medical assessment will be done when he gets back to the U.S. and his family will join him at a U.S. military hospital in Texas as he starts the long road to recovery.
9: Fox's Molly Line. President Trump posting it's a humanitarian release and that there was no exchange with Russia. Also writing he spoke with Gilman, who requested a cheeseburger. A covert operation to get President Trump out of Turkey after last month's NATO summit. Because of threats from Iran.
11: On the day this reportedly happened, the White House made no mention of the threat to the president's life, but they told the press they would be flying along with the president on the old Air Force One so the new Qatari jet could be shown off to U.S. troops who were stationed in Britain. After boarding in Turkey, the press were told to keep their window shades down. And that is when the Washington Post reports President Trump was taken off that plane, loaded onto a catering truck, and put on another plane, an Air Force C-32A, and quote, that made Air Force One a decoy with media and some White House staff aboard, the official said.
9: Fox's Jackie Heinrich at the White House. The president says escalation with Iran remains a possibility, but so does a diplomatic solution.
12: Currently, the U.S. naval blockade remains in effect, costing the regime hundreds of millions of dollars each day. Still, the Iranians remain defiant as technical talks continue with Oman.
9: Fox's Trey Yingst in Tel Aviv. In Yemen, at least six people reported killed when Iran-backed Houthi rebels fired missiles at a ship. 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
2: More details are settled after the latest hearing for the state trial of the man charged with killing a health insurance executive in New York City.
3: The judge overseeing the New York State case against Luigi Mangione says an overflow courtroom will be added to expand access for the public and press. Mangione's attorneys had asked for more media access following the release of a plan by the court to allow six journalists to cover the trial from inside the courtroom, requesting the overflow space and a live stream of the proceedings. There was no discussion during the pretrial hearing of cameras in the courtroom. The judge said the jury, which will be chosen starting September 8th, will be anonymous. Mangione has pleaded not guilty to state and federal charges in the death of United Healthcare CEO Brian Thompson in Midtown Manhattan in December of 2024. In New York City, Tanya J. Powers, Fox News.
2: A man in Canada is now charged with making a bomb threat against the U.S. consulate in Halifax. The 54-year-old suspect arrested after a vehicle linked to him was found parked near that consulate yesterday with a propane tank and container believed to contain flammable liquids, though later determined not to be a public safety threat. This follows two previous incidents of shots fired at the U.S. consulate in Toronto this year. A hero dog is recovering but also retiring after being shot by a wanted man who failed to show up for court.
4: A sheriff's canine in Polk County, Florida, is getting a well-earned retirement after surviving being shot by a suspect. Angel Bowers, wanted on a sex offense charge, failed to show up for court when deputies and a bondsman located him at a tent in the woods. He started shooting, striking the dog known as Ace. Deputies were able to rush Ace to a vet who had to amputate the dog's leg, but Ace survived. Bowers did not. The Wiltsey Family Foundation, which raises money to aid police and firefighters in need, is paying the vet bill.
2: Fox's Evan Brown in Miami. Stocks remain lower. The Dow's down 104. I'm Lisa Brady, Fox News.
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7: 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Severe thunderstorm watches and warnings are posted through this evening and flood watches posted through Friday morning. Cloudy skies tonight, additional scattered showers and thunderstorms. Some of those storms heavy and severe. Overnight lows tonight, 65. Wednesday, cloudy with scattered afternoon showers and thunderstorms. Storms could contain strong gusty winds. Daytime highs, 80. It's Metro News AccuWeather on the WJLS News Network.
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8: 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Stephanie Pauly, Ryan Nicholson are our producers today. 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
6: 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Let's go live to downtown Charleston. Here's Dave Allen.
8: On what's been a wild, stormy Tuesday, and the bad thing about it is it's just Tuesday now, and this weather is likely to continue pretty much every day through the end of the week. The entire state is under a flash flood watch. We've had tornado warnings reported earlier today. We've had flash flood warnings. Just talking with a coworker there during the break about some of the high water issues in and around the city of Charleston. We're not talking about the rural areas. We're talking about within the city of Charleston, the places that you can't get through at this hour. So it is wild out there. It is, something else. Maybe you can update us on what's going on in your community around the state of West Virginia after 2:30. Open line West Virginia.

0: You can text me 304-TALK-304 or call 1-800-765-TALK. Last week, the West Virginia Municipal League, and that is basically an organization of mayors and other officials with cities. They get together from time to time and exchange ideas, a little networking, so on and so forth. But one of the things that they did last week during their meeting was the mayor, they named their mayor of the year. And this time, it was the mayor of the fine city of Point Pleasant, Amber Tatterson, and she joins us now. Good afternoon, Mayor, and congratulations.
1: Good afternoon. Thanks for giving me a call today.
0: All right. I want to ask you, though, first, I'm going to make you work for this. What's going on in Mason County right now? What's going on in Point Pleasant, weather-wise?
1: Well, weather-wise, to be honest with you, about an hour ago, we had such a downpour that was raining sideways. We actually had water coming in around the windows into our lobby. So we're out there with brooms trying to sweep it back out the door, then getting out the mops. I mean, we had water going everywhere. So obviously street flooding, when you have downpours like that, obviously the systems just can't handle it. So sounds like it was that way there in Charleston. So it's the same way here in Point Pleasant.
0: Okay. And that, again, we want people to understand this is not a rural area. This is downtown Point Pleasant on the main drag as you come into town.
1: That is correct. To be honest with you, actually Saturday when we had a downpour like that, right in the middle of town by our Walgreens, there was a car that stalled out who tried to drive through water. So people turn around, don't mm-hmm. drown. That's what they tell you to yeah. do. So yeah, just right in the middle of town.
0: Wow. Hopefully we'll get out of this weather system, but our meteorologist tells us it's probably going to be the end of the week because we're just going to continue. Here in the Charleston area, I think we're in some areas under a little bit of a break right now, but it's expected to ramp up a little bit later on in the day. All right. So let's talk about this this honor. Last week, the West Virginia Municipal League got together, as they do from time to time, and they had their annual conference in Charleston. I think it was the first time that this particular conference has been held in Charleston in a while. They have, I think, the winter conference there, but I think I believe if I'm incorrect, you can correct me, but I think the summertime event changes. So you get all these municipal leaders together, and they do a mayor of the year, and you were recognized by your peers as the mayor of the year, and you said it was a surprise to get the award.
1: It was completely unexpected. I was shocked and very humbled. It was a really special moment. I actually had no idea I had even been nominated, and to be recognized by fellow members, you know, and municipal leaders, it made it even more meaningful because they understand what this job involves.
0: And what does the job of a mayor involve in West Virginia? I mean, we see them on the news, we report on them and everything, but it's not always the exciting stuff, as any mayor will tell you. It's not always arguing about this in a city council meeting. It's a lot of, you know, paving, sewage projects, litter cleanup. It's a lot of the mundane stuff.
1: Yes, the behind the scenes, you know, when you have city parks, it's mowing and maintaining those. When you have utilities, you've got a pump that goes down into your sewer plant and you're trying to make sure that you're prepared. And, you know, if you put last week I had to put a new one in. So like we had a council meeting last night. So we were making sure that I got approval to go ahead and get that pump replaced because it's always a 4 to 6 week lead time on those type of products. Upgrading infrastructure, like at the water plants, cleaning sidewalks. I'm one of those when you come through town. It's our county fair this week. Mm-hmm. And while the main road is a state road that runs through here, I do not like weeds and debris to be along the main road for people visiting. So my guys have worked for 2 weeks going from the bridge all the way up through town to where our city limits ends with shovels and edgers and the truck to clean everything up to make sure it looks nice when we have visitors here.
0: And I know that, as you said, the Mason County Fair is going on, and I saw pictures last night, going back to the weather for a moment. You guys got hit by a pretty big hailstorm there last night at the fairgrounds.
1: At the fairgrounds, they did. They were actually having everyone move into the indoor shelters up there just due to the, you know, we actually had a meeting last night, and there was like everybody's alarms going off because we even had a tornado warning. So it was a very active weather last night for our poor county fair here in Point Pleasant.
0: Let's talk about the city of Point Pleasant. You are the mayor now. How long have you been mayor of the city?
1: So August of 2023 is when I was appointed. Prior to that, I served as the city clerk since 2009. So after the appointment in August of 23, my first election was May of 2024. And I do have a 4-year term, so I am good here through June of 2028.
0: Planning on running again, or is it too soon to tell?
1: I have intentions of it. There just are some different things I'm currently involved

0: with, obviously with a lot of development, not within the city. However, it's in the, just outside city parameters, but we do have utilities that go outside of the city limits, and whether it be sewer or the water side of it, kind of on different ends of the city. But there's just a few things that myself, along with city council members, have some ideas, and we kind of want to take the opportunity with the economic development going on that try to get those ideas to come to fruition. So at this time, yes, I want to say that I have full intentions. I feel that I like to be serving my community, and I hope they give me the opportunity to do that in 2028.
1: Talking again with Mayor Amber Tanderson. She's the mayor of Point Pleasant, named last week at the Municipal League Conference in Charleston as the mayor of the year. I want to talk about, Nucor for a moment. I mean, obviously, that has been a huge, huge shot in the arm to not only Mason County, and of course, you've seen it in Point Pleasant, but the entire county, but also the surrounding counties, Jackson County, Putnam County. A lot of development going on in Jackson County, too, and I would imagine that not everybody's living within a two-mile radius of these developments, so people are moving in to areas like Point Pleasant, and you're rolling out the welcome mat for them, I guess, right?
0: Yes, we definitely are. The only issue we kind of have at the current moment is we have a housing shortage, so that is kind of forcing some individuals outside of where we would like to have them here. There are many individuals that are trying to work on some opportunities with some land and some townhomes and so forth so that we can keep them here, because obviously that's the ultimate goal. And, despite, where it's located at, we're welcoming them all with open arms here if they're willing to come.
1: Well, and that housing shortage is a real problem in West Virginia. And I know some people may be scratching their head going, what? There's a housing shortage? I can tell you in the area here in the Kanawha Valley where I am, there is a major housing shortage. We talked to the folks from organizations like, the Chambers of Commerce and Advantage Valley, which is very big here in Kanawha Valley. I know this, it's the same situation in Morgantown and in other cities. There's a serious issue with housing in West Virginia.
0: Advantage Valley actually had done a study, I believe it's been within the last year or so, and we're sitting at a number of approximately 4,000 homes as far as our shortage in the county.
1: 4,000 in Mason County alone. You're 4,000 short is what you're saying.
0: That is what we've been told, yes.
1: Well, with the Nucor, of course, the construction's still going on and things of that nature. Have you seen a lot of, folks that have come in for some of these jobs? Have you seen them, around town, coming in, shopping, dining in the restaurants, and so on and so forth?
0: Yes, absolutely. You can definitely see the influx and some delays sometimes when you try to go out to eat, but obviously we welcome that. Our main street, obviously, the Mothman is on Main Street here. Mm-hmm. But so we always see an influx of foot traffic. It is nothing for us to go down through there. I was walking down through there last week, and we had a vehicle from California. We have Wyoming. We have Florida. So while we may have an influx of that, you can definitely tell that there are other construction workers and so forth here. Mm-hmm. The campsites, they're full. We have Crowdell Park, and we stay full out there. We're actually working on an expansion and hope to have that break ground in September. And we look to add 18 to 20 more sites out there, which, we kind of look at ours as more of a family-oriented because, we do have the playground there. We have the lake and so forth. So that's our intentions, is hope that, if we have some families coming here, that we can welcome them out at our campground as opposed to some of the others in the county here that are more or less just kind of alongside of the road, which I know if you travel Route 2, you see the various ones along Route 2. So we hope to offer a little bit more out there at Crowdell.
1: When you're rolling out the red carpet, Mayor, for people to try to get them to move there, I'll talk about all these workers, or even when you're talking about the people that are currently living there and have lived there for quite some time to try to get them to stay there, what's the selling points of Point Pleasant for you?
0: Well, we have a beautiful riverfront park. Throughout the summer, we have what we call the Riverfront Artist Series. That is a free event. We have free music every Friday night from 7 to 9. We even had an individual reach out to us this past weekend from a different area and said, hey, we'd love to bring some big boats down there to your riverfront. Do you have anything scheduled on a Saturday? I said, no, we do our entertainment on Friday night. So we had a lot of the larger sternwheeler type boats. they came down, they had paid for the bands. They only thing, you know, they asked is, you know, do we have a hookup over there? Mm-hmm. And basically we're just open to events. If anybody is wanting to come here and have any type of entertainment or any type of event that we can provide free to our community, we're always there for that. And obviously, everybody comes here for the Mothman. We've got to face it. That is everybody. I can look out there any time of day. Matter of fact, earlier when we had a terrible downpour, mm-hmm. I saw like five individuals sprint across the road there trying to get back to their vehicle. So in, as far as offering that, I feel like we're very friendly here. Mm-hmm. We have great teachers. We're updating facilities and so forth. So we hope that helps to draw them here.
1: When is the Mothman Festival coming up? Because what time of year is that?
0: Okay, so Mothman Festival is always the third weekend in September.
1: Okay.
0: We have vendors that start coming in on Thursday the 17th. The main attraction technically is the 19th, but let me tell you what, the Friday, the evening before, I mean, our streets start getting packed. You know, we close the city building here at 4 p.m., and usually Friday afternoon, I can't help but set out there. I'll go take a walk over on Main Street and talk to the different ones coming in. So if you don't like huge crowds, I highly recommend coming in on Friday the 18th or on Sunday the 20th, mm-hmm. because that Saturday's crazy.
1: We actually
0: were able to collect data last year. Main Street got a grant, and they were pinging phones, and they studied Point Pleasant, this downtown area, for a month. So they had they knew a daily average and was able to extract this number out of there. But the data showed last year on the Saturday event alone, there were 27,000 people that passed through. And for the full weekend, 32,000 total that walked Main Street to see the Mothman and experience, you know, whether it be the hay rides and tours and so forth.
1: And you talk about that, and for those that have never been to Point Pleasant, it's a very nice town, but width-wise, it's not that wide when you're going down Main Street or any of those other streets. Vian Street, some of those other streets are in town. They're not that wide. That's a lot of people in one spot, Mayor.
0: You are legit shoulder to shoulder back there. We have the walking trail behind the flood wall, which uh-huh. is where we have our historic murals. And a lot of times you'll want to duck behind there if you're wanting to get down to another section of Main Street. So we kind of are... The flow is going in three different, you know, kind of avenues over there, but you are legit shoulder to shoulder.
1: Yeah, 100%. You know, the interesting thing about that, and you and I have talked about this, and I know you're busy, so we'll send you on your way, but I will say this, you know, I think I talked about this once before and interviewed you on the show, Mayor, that I lived in Point Pleasant in the early 1990s. I lived there from I lived there from like 92 to the early the spring of 92 to spring of 93. I lived in Point Pleasant.
0: Okay.
1: Worked at the radio station there across the river. And at that time, there were a lot. This was when the Mothman thing has been discussed, obviously, since the incidents that led up to it. But there were a lot of people in positions of power in Point Pleasant that didn't want it. They didn't like it because they thought, well, it makes us look backwoodsy and it makes us look, you know, whatever the case may be. And I remember having conversations with those people as a young, you know, I was doing news up there at that station and going in and talking. It's like, and I'm thinking as an outsider, why would you not want to promote this? But there were certain people in that town that just didn't want it promoted for one reason or another. And I'm glad for your all's sake that somebody, you had enough people to say, no, we need to market this and we need to bring people here based on it. And it certainly has been a winner.
0: Yes. And let me just say this, David, there are still some of those individuals that are not welcoming to it. But let me tell you what, they are definitely outnumbered when it comes down to it, because it's just, if you would see what everybody, the people that come here, I've talked to people that say, this is literally my vacation. I save it to come here.
1: Mm-hmm.
0: And you're like, wow, that's just shocking that this would be what you would save your vacation for. But it's just amazing. They flock here. If you've never been to the Mothman Festival, I highly recommend you do it at least one time.
1: Yep.
0: Because it just is an experience that you've not had. And I don't have a lot of details at this moment, but I will put a little plug out there to just let you know. Spring, I believe it's April of 2027, I'm being told that the Fallout Festival is going to be occurring here in Point Pleasant as well.
1: The Fallout Festival?
0: Yes.
1: All right. We'll be...
0: You know that, yeah.
1: Well, we'll be interested to hear about that. And I'm going to definitely have you back. We'll make a note here. I want to have you back on, you or some other folks up there, to talk about the Mothman Festival when it happens in September. Hey, Mayor Amber Tatterson, congratulations. Mayor of the Year from the West Virginia Municipal League. You got that honor last week at their gathering here in Charleston. You're doing great things there. So thanks for being on the show today. And try to keep the water out of City Hall up there if you can.
0: We will continue to work on that today and probably the following days to come.
1: All right. Mayor Amber Tatterson, appreciate it. We'll talk soon. Thanks a lot.
0: Thank you. Bye-bye.
1: 223, West Virginia's on the rise. New businesses, new opportunities, and a strong, resilient workforce leading the way. 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Proud to be investing in the future of West Virginia. We'll get to Open Line West Virginia at the bottom of the hour. You want to give us some storm reports from your area? You're more than welcome to do that. 1-800-765-TALK. Or you can text 304-TALK-304. Talking to Metro News meteorologist Brian Hughes. I mean, this is... Very rarely do you have systems that set. I'm a bit of a weather geek. Do you have systems that set up that are literally from Iowa and beyond all the way to the East Coast? I mean, it's just unbelievable, this weather system. And it's not going anywhere anytime soon. It's going to continue throughout the week. If you are traveling, please use caution, because we've had high water issues in various areas in the state. As I said, right here in the city of Charleston, got a text. I want to read some of those about St. Albans and places like that that have got issues right now. And this is not river flooding. This is just drainage, because so much rain has fallen in such a short amount of time. Add that on, as I said, areas of Cabell County and Mason County under a tornado warning earlier. Flash flood watches or flash flood warnings pretty much all over the entire state of West Virginia. Whew, that's all I got to say. 224, we'll take a break and come back after this.
2: We'll be right back. This is Metro News Midday. Metro News, the voice of West Virginia.
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1: 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Producer Ryan tells me that fallout, this is, I mean, you don't know what you don't know. And he told me during the break there that that is a video game, popular video game with ties to West Virginia. So I thought Fallout, I'm thinking, wasn't there a group called Fallout Boy or something like that at some point? That was like 20 years ago or something like that. So that's what, you know, that's why it's good to have Ryan around, because he knows those sorts of things. And I'm, you know, old. We're keeping a close eye on the weather. Metro News meteorologist Brian Hughes, follow him on social media. Also, the Metro News Television weather. If you don't already, download the Metro News Television app as well for Brian and his team of meteorologists. Bottom line is, it has been very dicey, pretty much. I mean, it started, I can tell you, here in the Kanawha Valley, we had some major thunderstorms about 3 a.m. or so this morning, and a little bit of a break, and then it just rained buckets here in Charleston about 7:30 or so this morning, causing accidents and things of that nature. And wherever you're listening to us right now, I'm sure you experience the same sort of thing as well. And well, the bad news is it's not going away anytime soon. We're in this weather pattern, it looks like, pretty much every day this week. Maybe they say that today's going to be the worst day, but there's a chance of this pretty much every day this week before Brian says we may clear up by the weekend. Download the Metro News Television app so you have the latest from Brian and his team of meteorologists. Follow along on social media as well. Open Line West Virginia is coming up. 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

0: And now we'll go to the Metro News Anchor Desk for a check of local news. 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
1: West Virginia Metro News, I'm Jeff Jenkins. Governor Patrick Morrissey and legislative leaders releasing today 7 principles, calling them the enforcement mindset behind a new state law regulating data centers. Morrissey says he wants residents to know the state will hold any data center to these principles.
2: Set of principles indicating how we plan to operationalize implementation of 2014. That's really, really important.
1: House Bill 2014 is the new state law that regulates microgrids and data centers. House of Delegates Finance Committee Chairman Vernon Chris is a write-in candidate for his House seat that he lost in the May primary. Chris says he believes independent voters support him.
3: After the primary election, the independents started coming out and asking questions. Why were they excluded from the primary process on the Republican side?
4: The National Weather Service in Charleston, West Virginia, has issued a severe thunderstorm warning for Central Buchanan County in southwestern Virginia, McDowell County in southern West Virginia, South Central Mingo County in southern West Virginia, South Central Raleigh County in southeastern West Virginia, Southern Wyoming County in southern West Virginia, until 3 p.m. Eastern Daylight Time. At 1:53 p.m. Eastern Daylight Time, severe thunderstorms were located along a line extending from near Twin Falls State Park to Belfry, moving southeast at 45 miles per hour. Hazard, 60 miles per hour wind gusts. Source, radar indicated. Impact, expect damage to roofs, siding, and trees. Locations impacted include Welch, Gary, War, North Fork, Gilbert Creek, Davie, Bradshaw, Yeager, Keystone, Enabled, Kimball, Panther, Jolo, Stacy, Mayberry, Albert, Colwood, Hurley, Avondale, and Wolf Pen.
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1: 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Well, let's just get right to the text. I do have a couple things I want to talk about, news related, but and I want to talk about school buses too. How's that for a segue? That's why they pay me. Well, that's why they pay me. 1-800-765-TALK, text 304-TALK-304. Text says, I was told as a state employee that the reason behind giving employees Election Day off is the freedom to be poll workers. Seems most see it as a day off rather than a job opportunity. Well, I think there are, there may be some truth to that, but you also have to understand that state employees, I mean, you know, that's a wide range of people, and voting, your precincts, generally speaking, are in courthouses or city halls or in public schools. I mean, my voting precinct, I normally early vote at the courthouse in Putnam County, but if I do choose to vote on the actual election day, much like many of you, my actual polling place is an elementary school just down from my house. So you can't have people in there, you know, when you're trying to run an election, so you got to get them out of there. And so that may be a big part of it, but there is a definite need for poll workers in West Virginia. And you heard Secretary of State Chris Warner talking about it, and you know, a little bit of inside information for when I was employed by the Secretary of State's office a few years ago, there was a need then too, and I remember well the year of COVID. That was when the election was delayed. You remember that, and they expanded absentee ballots and mail-in voting, things of that nature, and trying to get workers driving masks around. I'm talking about the big plastic, look like you're a welder, but it's a plastic mask around, you know, for poll workers, and went off without a hitch then. But man, I tell you, it was difficult, and there is a need for poll workers around the state of West Virginia. You know, I mean, this is not being ageist by any stretch of the imagination, because I specifically talked to poll workers when I worked there that had a few years on them, and one in particular, I remember this sweet lady in Nicholas County that I visited with one day, and she just said, I would like to give this up, but I'm afraid there's nobody to take my place. And so we spent a lot of time going into schools and colleges and trying to encourage young people to do that. Because again, as Secretary Warner said, depending on the county, I mean, you're paid for basically one day of work and one training session, albeit a long day. Polls are open 6:30 a.m. to 7:30 p.m. So you're looking at a 5:30 a.m. to about 8:30 p.m. day. You're talking a couple hundred bucks here. And you've heard me say it before. One thing about being a poll worker is you won't starve to death, because when I was out patrolling the polls and driving all over the state of West Virginia, that's a good day, because there was food everywhere. There was absolutely, you know, West Virginians, we get more than two people together, we got to have chicken and dumplings. You know, there, it's in the Bible. There's got to be a pot roast there, you know, somewhere. So I would encourage you, become a poll worker. I mean, it's very rewarding. So, yeah, appreciate the text. Let me see. Text said, on that cabin you guys were talking about, who owns it? Who owns the cabin? Who's paying to move it? Well, I think the Friends of Malden is the group that is working on the preservation. That goes back to our 12 o'clock hour. Text, today as I daily hear and observe our country's 80-year-old president, it reminds me of King Saul in the Bible's Old Testament, when Saul became obsessed with losing control of his kingdom. A similarly sad time for our 250th year of celebrating our legacy of our democratic republic, says the texter. Text says, so by the governor's logic that we need a data center because we don't have one, well, we don't have a nuclear power plant either, or a Costco, or a Trader Joe's, or a military base. I heard some of his

0: Beach, says the texter. 1-800-765-TALK, text 304-TALK 304. Text says, I'm going to have a very harsh and unpopular opinion, Dave. A lot of the issues in southern West Virginia are on the people, not the politicians. I'm from there, and I eventually moved to the Charleston area because I can no longer tolerate the oh, woe is me attitude. Look in the mirror, people. You are the problem. And stop asking the government to bail you out of problems that you created. I'm going to go ahead and say that's probably going to be an unpopular opinion. But I will also say that there are parts of that that I also agree with. I'm sorry. There are parts in some cases. Not. I don't like to use the wide brush and paint everybody, but there is some truth to some, at least some, of what that texter said. Text, so allegedly Trump pulled the old switcheroo with Air Force One because of Iranian threats. However, we all know the catering truck was from McDonald's and had bags of liquid Big Macs ready for Trump's intravenous rejuvenation therapy. Just think, Trump let reporters and crew be decoys in Air Force One while he did his Big Mac rejuvenation on a different plane because he was scared of Iran. What a coward, says the texter. Text, I'm calling BS on these superintendents saying no technology a couple days a week. I volunteer at both my kids' schools, and it's the teachers who are on their phones more than the kids. Well, I don't think that it was about the phones. I mean, they've already, in theory, and I don't know how that's gone, but the cell phone ban is in place. You can only have them at certain times, so on and so forth. I think this is not about cell phones. I think this is, we talked to the superintendent of one county yesterday. The news department did an interview with the superintendent. Actually, it was taken live from the school board meeting, I think, last night here in Kanawha County. Superintendent Dr. Paula Potter here in Kanawha County, who said, that we're backing away a little bit from the technology a couple days a week because this whole thing was set up. It's actually in place, I think, before COVID, but it really got put on steroids during COVID, and we want to take some of the kids off technology and go back to old-fashioned learning. So, again, don't have a dog in the fight. I don't have kids, but seems like a good idea to me. Text, civil discourse worked so well in the 1960s when black folks were fighting for equal rights. It was real civil of the police to blast people with fire hoses and have police dogs attack people protesting for equal rights. Civil discourse only works when the one you are discoursing with is also civil. I 100% agree with that statement. I absolutely do. About, you can't have civil discourse if both sides ain't being civil. I one high five texter. I appreciate that, and I agree with you. Text says, thank you to those standing up against data centers and flock cameras. We don't need and we don't want them in West Virginia. Text says, when the founding fathers wrote the Declaration of Independence, they said, hey, slave, fetch me another candle so I can write this document about the human right to freedom, says the texter. That's kind of a negative view. Saying it's not some truth to it. The texter sent me a picture of the entire state of West Virginia covered in green or red and said, look at the bright side. At least it's not sunny, and we'd rather be outside, says the texter. 1-800-765-TALK, text 304-TALK 304, 242. Tomorrow's Wednesday, which means we will recognize another wonderful West Virginian, somebody doing great things in his or her community, somebody working with youth sports, somebody working with animals or veterans, the recovery community. We've had a lot of heroes here as of late, people doing everything from, saving people in the horrendous flooding up in Lewis and Upshur County. So we interviewed just a couple of young guys that did that a couple of weeks ago. So we want to hear their stories. Let us know who's doing good stuff in your community so we can put them in the spotlight. Drop us an email, midday@wvmetronews.com, midday@wvmetronews.com. Follow us, or I should say reach out to us, either Amanda or myself on social media. Dave Allen Radio on Facebook for me, or at DaveA70 on X. You can also find Amanda pretty easily as well, or you can just text and let us know, 304-TALK-304. We'll take a break and come back after this.
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0: 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It's open line West Virginia 1-800-765-TAOK. Text 304 Talk 304. Text says amen to the texter yesterday. Okay, that doesn't make any sense. I apologize for that. I don't know what you're trying to say there, but okay. Text says, on 817 North off St. Albans exit toward Winfield, a few spots where water is over the road, both lanes, Bill's Creek is out of its banks, says the texter. Text, I won't mention the city council member by name or jurisdiction, but it's funny when someone is an advocate for recovery and homeless shelters that the minute a board votes against a proposal for such a recovery unit that there is an immediate investigation of that board. Well, I should say the two of the three members who voted against it, small town politics and action. I got to have some more context there. I know you said you didn't want to mention the city council by name, but I can't really discuss it if I don't know what city is. But I do appreciate the text, though. Text, all this hand-wringing about data centers. I live in Putnam County, and we want that Google center here. All you hear is how we don't want it here. People who don't want it here are in

0: the minority. Text, Dave, I agree with the unpopular opinion that some of the responsibility of the problems in West Virginia are with the people living there. I see it every day. Text, no EAS today. Editor's note, that stands for, that's the emergency thing, you know, emergency alert system. My problem, EAS is a needed service, question mark. Yes, yes, it is. However, it's gone out way too much than when there were truthfully is an emergency, no one will pay any mind to it. In Martinsburg, we have an EAS for a place 3.25 hours away. Now, what good does that do me? Well, appreciate the text, but we have no control over that. That's the emergency alert system. We cannot control that. Text, no one wants to work anymore. I own a business, and I can't find anyone, says the texter. We talked yesterday with Jason Pizzatella from the Contractors Association of West Virginia about this problem with workforce participation. Look, I've been in radio a long time, and I'm from an area that has struggled economically, and West Virginia as a whole struggled economically. But when Amanda and I talked to Pizzatella yesterday, we were talking about the issue we have with finding people to work, and I just happened to have saved the numbers because it was completely astonishing to me. And this all comes from Mike Rowe, and you know Mike Rowe, the dirty words. Dirty jobs guy. Well, maybe he's a dirty words guy too. I don't know. So for every five tradespeople who retire, only two come in to take their place. All right. There are around 5,000 job openings currently at Ford, many of them six-figure jobs. There are 7 million able-bodied, mostly young men that they call NILF, which means not in the labor force. That means they're not working, they're not looking, they're not volunteering, and that's problematic. It is very problematic. So if I knew what the answer is, I wouldn't be here on the radio. Let me see here. Text. Dave, West Virginia is worse off now than when the Democrats were in control. West Virginia needs to start getting something in return when we give tax dollars to big businesses to locate here. We, the people, want stock of these companies that get West Virginia tax dollars in return for stock. Text to the person trying to compare a cell phone to flock cameras. You're insane. You don't have to have a smartphone and... you also do not have to have a car, says a texter. that's true. I mean, this is the argument or the discussion we were having with Wilson, Dave Wilson, co-host of Talkline earlier today. That's, go back and listen to that little exchange with him and TJ. That was good stuff, you know. I mean, it was, I mean, I was like the kid in the, I was listening to it at my desk upstairs, and I was like the kid, you know, in high school going, fight, fight, fight, fight. But they didn't fight. Wusses. Text says, I thought you said MILF. No, I did not say MILF. I said NILF. But I knew that was coming. But anyway, Wilson and Meadows had a nice little exchange. You get a chance to go back and listen to it on the website or on the podcast. A nice little exchange about, you know, Wilson kind of taking the side that we're already being surveilled anyway. What's other one other thing? And that if you have a smartphone, you're being surveilled, which I think that's become a word now. If you do anything in life, you're being surveilled. True. But truth is, you really don't have to have a cell phone. I personally don't know anyone that doesn't have one. But you don't have to have one. Or is it definitely don't have to have a smartphone. Text, the problem of getting workers to work the polls is the attacks from the GOP. If things don't go their way, sadly, it's true. Well, I can tell you, poll workers have been a problem long before the GOP or any other. It's not about parties. Now, when I will say this, that when they turn on the television or they get online and they constantly hear election stolen, election fraud, election stolen, election fraud. Maybe that does have something to do with it. You know, I mean, we don't have issues like that in West Virginia, but maybe it does have something to do with it. Maybe I'm wrong. Texas, it's time to start calling lawmakers out, but don't listen to voters. Kentucky, best schools in the nation, went from last to first thanks to a great governor, says the texter. Agree with the other text, Dave. The majority of us welcome the Google data center to Buffalo. Bring it on. What if county or state employees were given the option to work at the polls on election day and they could take another day off of their choice? I don't know. Possibly. Following along, I'm on the Fallout thing. Fallout 76 is an open-world multiplayer role-playing video game released in November 2018. It's set in a post-apocalyptic version of West Virginia known as Appalachia. Is that right, Ryan? That's right. Ryan says that's right. Final text, calling someone a coward who has already been shot once and had at least four assassination attempts is really despicable. The texter really needs to take a look in the mirror of the disgusting reflection looking back. All right, 2:54, we'll wrap it up after this.
1: We'll be right back. This is Metro News Midday. Metro News, the voice of West Virginia.
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0: Welcome back to the show. 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Stephanie Pauly, Ryan Nicholson, our producer today, Dave Allen, and the host chair. Ladies and gentlemen, here he is. He puts the Doppler in Doppler radar. It's Dale Cooper.
10: Hey, I like that one. That was pretty good. That was pretty good. How you doing?
0: I'm going fine, man.
10: It's a little wet out there.
0: I was going to say, raining much?
10: Yeah, it's a little wet out there. Went home at lunch, and literally my yard was so, I had to like find a way to pick my way around my yard to get back out to the car without getting my feet wet. I didn't have my rain boots on yet.
0: You know, this morning I got to the office about 7 o'clock or so, and I'm really, you know, always prepared. I always have everything. I always have umbrellas in my car. It was pouring the rain. Guess where the umbrellas were, Coop?
10: In your car.
0: Oh, no, they were in the car. They were in the back hatch of the SUV.
10: Yeah, yeah.
0: Does me absolutely no good for me with my big gut trying to crawl and get there. So I just said, you know what, I'm just getting wet. You know?
10: Yeah, it happens.
0: That's it.
10: I have a big wide rain hat that I wear, and that really does a lot of the work. That keeps your hair wet, most of your shoulders and stuff. It does a lot of the work.
0: Look at you knowing stuff.
10: Nah.
0: What you got on the show today?
10: Let's see. We're going to talk about collecting a lot today. We're going to have the boys on from Select Cards and Collectible, like we usually do, talk about building an elite collection. And then later on the show, we're going to talk about insuring that collection. Also, Dave Bryan from Steelers Depot will be by, so we'll have a good time talking about those things.
0: All right. Midday coming up on many of the same Metro News stations. Be careful on the roads, folks. I'll see you tomorrow. Till then, have fun and love somebody.
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11: The path to the midterms runs through six more states. I'm Lisa Brady, Fox News. And in the Wisconsin governor's race, even Thanksgiving has become an issue. Democratic Socialist Francesca Hong just telling reporters,
12: I've cooked many great Thanksgiving dinners. And I'm not going to cancel Thanksgiving.
11: She has also said she's evolved from some past positions.
13: Now, even though she's in the lead, the Democratic establishment is not so happy with Francesca Hong. She's too far left for them. So the outgoing governor, Tony Evers, is campaigning with one of her primary opponents, David Crowley.
11: Fox's Mike Tobin in Milwaukee. On the Republican side, Congressman Tom Tiffany considered the front runner. In South Carolina, Republicans will choose a new Senate nominee after the death of Lindsey Graham, whose sister Darlene was appointed to finish the final months of his term.
14: I want to work hard every single day for the people in South Carolina. That's why I want to do this, not to be a politician, not for self-ambition, not for power. I want to continue helping the people of South Carolina.
11: Also telling reporters with nine other candidates in the race, she expects a runoff in 2 weeks. It's also decision day in Alabama, Vermont, Connecticut, and Minnesota, where a Senate race is splitting Democrats.
15: Congresswoman Angie Craig got a lot of blowback over her vote for the Lincoln-Riley Act 10 months before the feds showed up here in the Twin Cities. She's owned that and said she regrets it. But in a race where a lot of voters say they are looking for change, that could still be a factor.
11: Fox's Garrett Tenney. But Craig has emphasized electability, hoping to top progressive Lieutenant Governor Peggy Flanagan. The Republican field has nine contenders. Search and rescue efforts continue in Colombia.
16: This is the most powerful earthquake to hit Colombia in a decade. The U.S. State Department announcing the Trump administration is committing $15.5 million to Colombia for shelter, food, protection, and earthquake assessments.
11: Fox Noticias anchor Andrea Linares. 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
11: An American Marine veteran is heading back to U.S. soil after more than 4 years in a Russian prison, released earlier today.
16: President Trump posting on Truth Social that he spoke with the Russian President Vladimir Putin personally on this issue and helped to bring former U.S. Marine Robert Gilman home, quote, that he was released very much on a humanitarian basis. We appreciate this decision and the fact that Russia asked for no one in return. No exchange took place.
11: Fox's Molly Line. The U.S. considered Gilman one of several Americans wrongfully detained by Russia. Advocates have said he's gravely ill from his treatment in prison. Members of Congress holding a roundtable in New Jersey about conditions at an ICE detention center where three migrants have died.
20: The activity that we've continued to learn about is unacceptable, unconscionable, and un-American.
11: House Minority Leader Hakeem Jeffries calling for that facility to be shut down. The Trump administration has denied allegations of poor medical care and food. Public pushback is leading some Minnesota cities to change course on flock cameras.
21: Dozens of communities nationwide have canceled or have reconsidered automated license plate reader cameras, including flock cameras, amid mass rejection of them by the public.
22: There's a lot of concern about mass surveillance, government overreach.
21: Kevin Scheiber, mayor of North Branch in the suburban Twin Cities, pausing the city's flock camera contract, even putting bags over existing cameras, cameras that police call an important crime-fighting tool. Though the Isanti County Sheriff's Office is ending its trial with Flock, West St. Paul also suspending its contract, with reports the cameras are also being vandalized in some cities. Jeff Manasso, Fox News.
11: An hour to the close on Wall Street, stocks turning lower. The Dow's now down 187 points. The NASDAQ also down 187. And the S&P down 29. I'm Lisa Brady. This is Fox News.
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24: 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Severe thunderstorm watches and warnings are posted through this evening, and flood watches posted through Friday morning. Cloudy skies tonight, additional scattered showers and thunderstorms. Some of those storms heavy and severe. Overnight lows tonight, 65. Wednesday, cloudy with scattered afternoon showers and thunderstorms. Storms could contain strong gusty winds. Daytime highs, 80. It's Metro News AccuWeather on the WJLS News Network.
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10: Cowabunga! Cowabunga, man. Thanks for tuning in. Thanks for tuning in to the Tuesday edition of Metro News Hotline. I'm Dale Cooper, filling in for Dave Weekly for less than a week. Dave will be back a week from Monday. But thanks so much for tuning in today. We have a normal cast of characters here today. Matt Guitar Murphy is my producer behind the glass. Ryan Nicholson is in studio with us for the first segment here. And we have a big show coming up for you today. Of course, today is Tuesday. That means we're going to check in with Dave Ryan from Steelers Depot. We're also going to have a little bit of a theme today. We're going to talk to Steve Whittington from Select Cards and Collectibles. Now, Steve's with us a lot of the time on here, and we talked about collecting and different things. I'm going to take more of a broad view with Steve today. I'm going to ask him about collecting higher-end items, higher-end cards, collectibles, memorabilia, things along those lines, and how you get into that game, how to make sure you don't get defrauded, and the safe ways to do that. And then a little bit later on in the show, in the 5 o'clock hour, I'm going to have on independent insurance agent Don Wilson. He's going to be with me. I do another show with Don here locally in Charleston, and found out in doing doing that show about some of the complexities with insuring things like baseball cards collections and vinyl collections and memorabilia collections. Not necessarily a job of your normal insurance company. So we're going to take a little bit of an interesting perspective on that. We're going to find out how to build your collection and then how to protect your collection from fire, flood, and things along those lines. So hopefully that ends up being pretty interesting for us today. Daniel Woods is going to join us in the

0: 5 o'clock hour as well. We're going to do a breakdown of the Mountain East Conference football for this season. Daniel is the voice of the West Virginia State Yellow Jackets, and so we'll get a individual perspective on West Virginia State University from him, but also just a general breakdown of the MEC. So I think we're going to have a pretty good show here today. A lot of the regulars are going to be in, something a little bit different, and we'll try to have a good time. As always, our text line number is 304-304-825-5304-304-TALK-304 at any time. If you want to get in on the program, you're welcome to send over a text message as well as answering our question of the day. Before we get into all of that stuff though, let's introduce our cast of characters. I already mentioned Matt Murphy, who's with us again today. How you doing, Matt?
1: I'm dry.
0: Man, it is. I mean, this is no news to anybody in our state, but it is. It's been raining like crazy out there.
1: Yeah, it's been an interesting day. Ryan had the lights went out on them earlier. And
0: oh, really?
1: Yeah.
0: You had one of those. Was it a? I didn't see the lights go out.
1: The lightning went.
2: Here's the thing. Like, the lights went out in the studio, and the computers in there flickered a bit, but. We didn't have like a full power outage.
0: Good.
2: So we were never off the air, which is a miracle. But all the lights in the host part of the studio were turned off. So today, Dave Allen and Amanda Barron were just sitting.
0: Here in the dark.
2: Yeah.
0: So these went off, but were their computers off too, or did those stay?
2: I think their computers were still on.
0: We'll talk about that a little bit later, because this is one of my, man, how long have I been chasing down these battery backup weasels that have been in our building?
1: Yeah.
0: Like, this has been one of my massive things that I've been trying to get done forever, is to get all of our battery backups on the right schedule. So when we have this giant generator out back, all we need is literally like 1 second of coverage from our backups, and the generator will kick on, and that's all we need for our backups. So it's good to know that all of the critical equipment anyway was on backup appropriately, and that's what I expect. However, the light shouldn't go out either, so we might still have a battery backup somewhere that isn't connected, right?
1: Maybe,
0: but that is there's been times before we got that much fixed when we would have that, and if we missed on the switch over to the backup generator and we actually did go off the air, that happened a couple times. One time when I was, in fact, it might have been within the first half dozen times that I actually hosted this show for Dave. So it was years and years ago. I was sitting in this studio and we had a complete blackout. And actually, I think you were producing, too.
2: I think I was.
0: Because I had to walk you through getting us back on the air, because everything in there went dead. And, man, I got the nastiest call afterwards about how unprofessional it was for me to be talking to you about the technical aspects of the show while we were on the air. But I didn't know what else to do. It was your first time doing it. Like, that was normally my position, I didn't know how to get you to walk through it otherwise.
2: It's a little behind the scenes. It should be interesting.
0: That's how I do training, though. As most people that come to work here know, that you learn the basics of radio, and then, frankly, you just have to wait till things go wrong, and then I'll call and be like, this is how you get out of it. Mm-hmm. I mean, there's no other way. I mean, you can't come up with the 8 zillion different scenarios that happen in this business to get people ready for everything.
1: It's trial by fire around here. We do well with that.
0: Yeah, Ryan, I think maybe one of Ryan's very first live gigs is he was trying to do a live basketball game with Jeff Jenkins, maybe?
2: Yes, it was. I want to say it was like my fifth or sixth game ever that I did with him, and the access unit just completely went out.
0: Couldn't connect,
2: and,
0: right? Yeah.
2: And so he called in on his cell phone, and he did the entire game on his cell phone.
0: Broadcast professionals, baby. That's how you do it.
2: It sounded terrible. It was awful.
0: It was on the air.
2: But it was on the air.
0: That's a little, I mean, that was like literally 10 years ago, probably. Yeah. Have you been here 10 years?
2: Yes.
0: Yeah, probably was about 10 years ago.
2: Here's a funny story. It was like my first or second shift here, like super early. I had just been hired that week, and it goes to dead air for some reason. I think it was like stuck on a special playlist or something, but it was dead air, and me not knowing anything, I was like, guess that's all the radio for today. And then Jeff Jenkins, I just hear him go boom boom boom boom boom, you're supposed to be watching the station. And I'm like, I don't know.
0: Oh, this was we went off the air on Sunday. Yeah, that happens from time to time. Yeah, honestly, that's one of the difficulties when I bring folks in. Of course, you've been here for a while now, so you understand the way things work. But when you're hiring in general, like mm-hmm. in my position, and you're bringing people in that don't really know about radio, I mean, people will apply for the job just like they apply for a job for anything else. So

0: they don't know anything more about radio than they know about anything. Yeah. And so you bring people in, and in this day and age, you actually have to explain radio. Like, this is this live audio that's always on, and it's kind of our job to keep it on, to make sure the right thing's on. And, you know, I mean, you have to start at really basic 101 type stuff, and that's somewhat difficult every once
1: in a while. That's the thing that the older folks hopefully are trying to instill into the younger generation. It's like, there's this thing out here. It's curated for you. There's a live human being on the other end, and you don't even need a streaming device. You can leave your phone at home. And the radio will be there.
0: I have a feeling there's not a lot of that outreach going on, but hopefully
1: probably not.
0: I kind of hope that there is.
1: I'm planting seeds here, Coop.
0: Yeah. Hey, man. I'm not against that. That does kind of remind me, though, of a story that I ran into earlier this week. I actually ran into it yesterday, but I thought that it worked pretty well for what we do here because we were just talking about dead air and the first time that you were on the radio. Did you hear about this thing that happened in the UK? This is pretty crazy, and this is. People in our industry have fears about this all the time, about accidentally letting out a piece of media that you have, like it's embargoed for some reason or another. Mm-hmm. It could be like an obituary. It could be like a piece of exclusive entertainment that you have to embargo, or a news story that you get that's embargoed.
1: Concert announcement.
0: Something like that. And then you schedule them, you know, because your job is okay, on social media, we got to do all these different things and get things ready to go and stuff. You know, what if you put in a typo? What if you accidentally put in the wrong day? What if something happens and you break the embargo on accident? Well, that's not exactly what happened here, but it's still pretty crazy. Radio Caroline, that's in the UK, has been slapped by Ofcom, that is regulatory institute in the UK, after accidentally announcing the death of King Charles. So, whoops. Back in May, the Barry Marsh Show, the Essex station, played the pre-recorded messages meant only for after an actual royal death. The program saying that it was suspended as a mark of respect, followed by the national anthem in 16 minutes of dead air. So the entire situation all of this played out, it took nearly a half an hour for the station to get on and to issue the apology. And it ends up what happened is the person that did this, the DJ, the presenter that did this, he was just curious. He apparently was working there. He ran across these files. It was like, oh, royal death files. And then just sort of accidentally played them live over the air. Didn't know how to stop it because he was relatively new, so he just left the building.
1: You know, it's sort of like one of those break glass to pull the fire alarm things. It's a little wild to me that UK radio stations, I guess, just have this prepackaged audio ready in the event of London Bridge falling, whatever they called it when the Queen passed away. I mean, there's like all sorts of protocols over there for that. It's fascinating, really.
0: It is crazy. And stuff like that happens here quite often. We'll see where no bid accidentally gets put out or something like that. But there's no state policy that gets the publisher in trouble. You know, like they issue a retraction and it's not that big of a deal. But this just reminds me so much. That presenter, the disc jockey, whoever it was, man, at some point down the line, we're probably going to work with that cat, and we're going to hear this story, because how many times have working in this industry, have we heard a story like that? Like, radio stories are the best stories, and this sounds exactly like one that we would hear from some guy that we work with at some point in the future. It's just, to think that you just saw this thing, it's like, oh, the king died, huh? And then you just decide to play it.
1: That's
0: you
1: so
0: accidentally
1: wild.
0: Put it out over the air. I mean, I could almost recreate it in my head. Like, if I was relatively new and I was sitting in there and I was looking through some of the files, I was like, oh, I wonder what this is like. I bet I can play it like and not go out over the air. Let's see what it would sound like. Oops, wait a minute. It's on the channel that's going out over there. How do I stop that? I don't know how to stop it. I'm just going to leave.
1: That's the part that, I mean, wouldn't you try to call someone first?
0: You would think. That's the part that gets me, too. It's like, you're just going to abandon? You like, abandon ship? I'm out of here?
2: Calling someone would be an admission of guilt.
0: This way, maybe there's plausible deniability. Yeah. Hey, I left, and I don't know what happened.
2: I was using the restroom for 16 minutes.
0: You mean the king didn't die? My fault? that pretty crazy stuff. But you have to be careful with the official information you get out there. You got to be kind of careful.
1: That's like
0: about that.
1: Accidentally starting a fire in your kitchen. So you leave the kitchen and leave the house, which is the safe thing to do, but then you don't call 911.
0: Yeah, right.
1: It's just like... Call somebody.
0: You're at like the diner having breakfast. Like, I don't know. I left the house and my kitchen was burning down. Well, what happened? I don't know.
1: I'm having waffles now.
0: Maybe it burned down. I really don't know. Yeah, that's a good point.
1: Presume that guy lost his job. Yeah. Probably didn't even go back, hopefully.
0: And what does it say? Does it say about his job? It says reprimanded. It doesn't specifically say in what way he was reprimanded.
3: Wow.
0: Yeah. Yeah. So I didn't pull, like, I don't like to go heavy details with names and stuff like that. So I didn't pull all the heavy details from this, but it'd be interesting to know if what happened to him there. So anyway, don't accidentally announce that the king has died at any point during the show today.
3: I'll try not to.
0: When I and this just goes to show you that living in another country with a different cultural zeitgeist and the entire thing. In this year of 2026, when I saw this headline come up in like my trending dashboard or whatever, and it was like station mistakenly announces the death of the king, I was like, man, why are they still messing with Elvis?
1: Oh, jeez.
0: That was my legitimate thought. And it was like, oh, another country. Well, that makes sense.
1: Well, I guess you know, Elvis. Yeah. Elvis and Tupac and whomever else, they're all on an island out in the Bermuda Triangle together anyway.
0: But they're having fun.
1: I'm sure they are. You know, Elvis is probably getting up there, but yeah.
0: A little bit, but man, I mean, living all these years without having to worry about the weight of celebrity.
1: Yeah.
0: Both figuratively and literally.
2: The weight.
0: Yeah, sorry. Hey, we're going to get a news update here in just a second. Before we do that, though, let's go ahead and get today's question of the day out here, because I have some questions about this too for our panel that we have here. So the question of the day today, this is another one of those things I was reading about, and I thought that this would be something that I would want to hear from you guys about. So how's this county pronounced in Wisconsin, Matt?
1: It's a town. It's called Waukesha.
0: Waukesha.
1: It's a little bit west of Brookfield and New Berlin, spelled Berlin.
0: Oh, I knew that. I knew Berlin. I knew that.
1: I saw the Wienermobile in a July 4th parade there one time.
0: There we go. See, I knew I had my Wisconsin connection here. So a Waukesha, Wisconsin storage box turned up nearly 100 copies of a previously unknown Super Mario Brothers Duck Hunt cartridge. The seller claimed Nintendo sent them to be melted for gold, but they survived. It never happened. Experts say the sticker, screws, manual, and motherboard all differ from known printings, making it one of the most documented games in preservation history with zero prior sightings. Some copies are pristine enough to earn the first ever PSA 10 grade for an NES cartridge. Three head to auction this month with estimates in the millions of dollars for these Nintendo game cartridges. So today's Salango Law question of the day is, what's a lost collectible from your past that you wish you still had, either for value or for sentimentality? A collectible from your past you wish you still had, either for value or sentimentality. You can text 304-825-5304. That's 304-TALK-304. Real briefly, I know that you said, Ryan, that you had something that fit right into this. What do you got?
2: Yeah, when I was a kid, I had a rare, I guess it's rare now, but it was sold at the time, you know? It was a Bionicle set. It was Takanuva, the Toe of Light, and I had it for ages. And then, like, once I grew up and gave my Legos away, I was curious about, like, how much it was going for, and I'm like, I need to find this thing. And so I was like, I called up my mom, and I'm like, Mom, what did you do with all my Legos that I had as a kid? And she's like, oh, I gave it to so-and-so. And I'm like, we need to make sure he has that Bionicle. And lo and behold, I visit her, like, back when she lived in Virginia, and we visit the family, and it's like, I have no idea what you're talking about. I don't know what a Bionicle is. And I'm like, where did it go?
0: Did you get it?
2: No.
0: No.
2: It's gone now.
0: You wish you had it.
2: Yeah, I wish I had it.
0: That's pretty good. What was the value of it? Do you remember?
2: I don't remember.
0: But enough for you to
2: it was
0: get
2: more
0: it.
2: Than what I paid for at the time.
0: Matt, anything off the top of your head?
1: You know, the question talking about NES and the Super Mario cartridge, I would love to have my original NES system and all of those games. Because I must have had, dozens and dozens of NES cartridges. And, you know, late childhood, newer things came along. I'm like, I don't need this. So it's all gone.
2: I don't know if it's for the NES or the Super NES, but they still offer, like, hardware repair services for those consoles.
3: That's so cool.
0: That is pretty cool. So I want to know what your responses are to this. Let me know what collectible you wish you still had, either for value or sentimentality. 304-825-5304, 304-TALK-304. Jeff Jenkins joining me now from the Metro News newsroom. Later on, I might tell the story, Jeff, that my answer to this is a baseball that I had when I worked at the Wheelers, that over the course of time, I had among other people, but Chipper Jones and Yvonne Rodriguez on it, two future Hall of Famers that came through Charleston. And just like the Sandlot, we lost it playing actual baseball with it, and somebody hit a home run out of a softball field, and I lost that baseball. Every time.
3: That's okay. Yeah, I had a ball that was signed by like several members of the 76 Reds.
0: Ooh.
3: That I got, but the ink just, it wasn't very good ink.
0: So you never lost it? It just faded off?
3: Yeah, just kind of faded.
0: Oh, my goodness. That's terrible. That's even worse than losing it, I think. It's like you have it, but there's no ink on it.
3: I had no idea what I was doing.
0: But still.
3: You know, so I was like in sixth grade. I really didn't know what I was doing. So, but anyway.
0: Well, anybody else out there, later on today, we're going to talk about how to build your collectibles and how not to make those mistakes, what type of ink to use and what type of materials to use when you do that. So we're going to talk about that a little bit later on.
3: Yeah.
0: I like stories like that, but the heartbreak of having lost them sometimes isn't so good.
3: Yeah.
0: Weather is sort of leading the day news-wise, but I know there's a lot going on, Jeff.
3: Yeah, so the weather, so basically the line of storms that we had in West Virginia now a couple of hours ago has kind of exited the state. Now there's more that's back toward the west in Ohio and Kentucky that we could get and probably will get some parts of the state. But the Weather Service has done now, though, they've issued what they call an aerial flood warning. So they basically have canceled the flash flood warnings and did like a general flood warning because of runoff.
0: Mm.
3: And so those counties until 6:15, parts of Kanawha, Roan, Jackson, Mason, and Putnam, they're under a flood warning until 6:15. The whole state is basically under a severe thunderstorm watch. But the flood warning, because in the warned area, 2 to 4 inches has fallen today, and you're getting the runoff. There have been some water rescues, and just it appears that it's been a lot of just kind of low lying areas that tend to get some flooding if we get the hard rain, and so that's kind of what's happened today. But we'll watch those things coming at the top of the hour. Next hour, 4 o'clock, the legislature is wrapping up their interim committee meetings. But what we're watching this 4 o'clock meeting is discussion on this school clothing voucher program that's up for discussion here at the top of the hour. So a lot of people want to hear what's said about that. And also, Brad McElhaney, is the story posted. The IRS, federal IRS, has now filed $8 million in liens on employment taxes for the Greenbrier Resort.
0: Kind of wondered when that was coming.
3: Yeah, so now we had the federal IRS. We've had the state file some liens, now the federal IRS.
0: Oh, that story keeps on developing. Yeah. That's pretty crazy. That's I know that as far as the clothing voucher, that story comes up at 4, so we'll get an update on that a little bit later on.
3: Yep.
0: Appreciate it, Jeff. Thanks a bunch. That's Jeff Jenkins from the Metro News Newsroom. More stories followed along on the day at WVMetroNews.com. We need to take a break. We'll be back after this.
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3: Virginia Metro News. I'm Jeff Jenkins. The National Weather Service still has several watches and warnings out this afternoon in West Virginia as storms continue in the state. The latest line moving through the southeastern part of the state with another line of storms back into Ohio and Kentucky that could impact the Mountain State later today. The mayor of Point Pleasant, Amber Tatterson, says it was raining hard in her city earlier today.
11: Raining sideways. We actually had water coming in around the windows into our lobby. So we're out there with brooms trying to sweep it back out the door, then getting out the mops. I mean, we had water going everywhere.
3: Tatterson also reports street flooding. You can read more at WVMetroNews.com. Legislative leaders joining Governor Patrick Morrisey at the state capitol earlier today, promoting 7 principles when it comes to establishing data centers in the Mountain State. One of those to speak today, House of Delegates Speaker Roger Hanshaw.
12: Recognizing that clarity in the law, working with us to bring clarity to how the law will be implemented, is important. It does matter to the state of West Virginia. It matters to all of our major employers. It matters to everyone considering West Virginia as a place to make investments.
3: One of the principals outlined today saying that residents will not pay more on their power bills because a data center is developed. A news conference held earlier today at the Capitol. Later today at the Capitol, there'll be discussion on the school clothing voucher program. 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
13: Come on, Liam, let's go. 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
15: That's what Liam wants.
14: That's what we all want.
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3: 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WVU football coach Rich Rodriguez will meet with the media again tomorrow in Morgantown as preseason camp continues. From the Metro News Anchor Desk, I'm Jeff Jenkins.
17: After my wife died, I felt like I lost everything, including my love of fishing. But one day, my granddaughter called, and I realized I still had a lot to look forward to. I got referred to a psychiatrist who explained depression can happen to anyone. Getting help doesn't make me weak.

0: is a holiday of some kind that you've probably never heard of before. And one of the many holidays that are today is Raspberry Tart Day, which actually has a kind of an interesting history to it altogether, including its kind of place in pop culture that you may not think about so much. And I was doing some research into this last night, and my daughter ended up helping me do it. My daughter Essie, who's 8, was helping me with the research, and so we ended up coming up with a little bit about it. So you're going to learn about raspberry tarts just a little bit, and an interesting little pop culture tidbit that's related to it. And then I'm going to be assisted by my daughter Essie. That will be coming up here in a little over 10 minutes or so, and we'll see how that goes. I think that we'll have a good time doing it. So my daughter will be joining us here in a few minutes. We're going to learn about raspberry tarts. But before we do that, and before we do the Sound of Sports, let's reset today's question of the day, because I want to hear your all's responses to this. I've already got good responses from Ryan and Matt, so let's hear them from you as well. Wisconsin Storage Box turned up nearly 100 copies of previously unknown Super Mario Brothers and Duck Hunt cartridges. The seller claimed that Nintendo sent them to be melted down, but they never made it, and they survived. Experts say the stickers, screws, manual, motherboard all differ from known printings, making it one of the most documented games in preservation history, with zero prior sightings. Some copies are pristine enough to earn the first ever PSA 10 grade for an NES cartridge. And we're going to have Steve Whittington on from Select Cards and Collectibles in a little while. We'll ask him about this and that PSA 10 grade, which I guess is very unusual to get. These three cartridges are going to head to auction later this month, with estimates being in the millions for each of them. So the Selengo Law question of the day today is, what's a lost collectible from your past that you wish you still had, either for value or for sentimentality? A lost collectible from your past that you wish you still had, either for value or sentimentality. You can text 304-825-5304. That's 304-TALK-304. Or you can get a hold of me on various social medias, text me directly, whatever it may be. From the 801-641, this is from Matt in Utah. I wish I had my Vectrex video game system. I had about 15 games and the optional pen drawing system when I sold it in the early 2000s. I always wanted the keyboard, but I never got it. Coop, Matt, and Ryan, this is coming from the 805-588. This is kind of long, so I'll try to get through this. In November of 1998, the highly anticipated Zelda Ocarina of Time game was released. If you pre-ordered it through Toys R Us, you got a limited edition gold collared cartridge. The regular version was gray. I saved up for a year at 12 years old to pre-order it, so I got the limited gold edition, plus it was the first video game I ever purchased with my own cash. Tragically lost it years ago when my storage unit was broken into it. Now they sell it on eBay for hundreds of dollars. Man, that is, that's definitely true. I've heard stories similar to that before, but that's terrible, man. Let's see, from the 304-437, now this is from Bill and Nitro. Hey, Coop and Ryan and Matt, I'm not sure if this applies to the question, but I miss my 1968 sky blue Chevy Chevelle. I was 18 and didn't appreciate what I had at the time. I wish I didn't sell it. Man, I hear that. This isn't quite as vintage, but in the late 90s, I had a 1980 Chevy S10 Custom Deluxe short bed pickup truck.
1: Oh, yeah.
0: That was in mint condition. That thing, it had a red sports stripe. It was black with red trim. It was gorgeous. Absolutely gorgeous. And I let somebody in my family talk me out of keeping that vehicle. Oh, you need something more reliable. Oh, you need to get a newer car. Oh, you need to... There was nothing wrong with it. It got like 11 miles a gallon. That was the worst thing about it. It didn't get good gas mileage. But otherwise, it was beautiful and mint. And man, that was a vehicle I wish I kept for, you know, another 6 or 8 years or something. Because every car I had after that was junk.
1: We just never realized what we have until it's like, you know, 20 years down the road. And you're like, wow, that really was way cooler than I thought it was at the time.
0: Yeah, no doubt, man. There, no doubt. Stuff like that happens all the time. So thank you for your responses. We have more coming in. I'm getting some pictures coming in, too. So I'll get into these a little bit later on. And we'll get into collectibles from your past, lost collectibles from your past, that you will still wish you had, either for value or sentimentality. 304-825-5304. Let's do the Sound of Sports. Let's start in college football, where Coach Rich Rodriguez for the Mountaineers had a chance to meet with media. He had a media availability yesterday. Things have changed in college football. Rod is in year two of round two with West Virginia University. But Coach Rodriguez noted that players must adapt to the way

0: game is played today with NIL and everything else. That includes fan criticism.
1: Those that follow the game and those of you that cover the game are going to say what it is, and players have to be adapted to it. You know, it's like booing players, right? You know, like in the NFL, you boo those guys. Those guys are getting a lot of money, you know. You pay you for your ticket. You got every right to boo them. Well, now, you know, we ain't going to get upset if you boo a college player because they're getting paid. You know what I mean? So they got to take that pro approach and understand it, that they maybe, if you're not playing well and the fans are paying good money to come to the games and they boo you or whatever, hey, that's part of the deal. And I think, you know, a lot of, before I would have said that, hey, you know, they're college guys, you know, give them a little break, whatever. But now I can't say that. No, it's like, they got every right to boo.
0: What a paradigm shift, right? I mean, that's something we would never accepted in college sports not that long ago. But, I mean, I think Coach has a point. I mean, they're basically paid professionals at this point. So, I mean, fans are investing in the game too, right? Let's see. Let's move across state, go south a little bit, where we hear from Marshall Thundering Herd Coach Tony Gibson. This is a couple days old. This is after their practice they had on Saturday, where Coach Gibson, in part, is focusing on depth this summer and is glad to have playmaker Bookie Trotter back on the team.
2: Yeah, it's good. And, you know, iron sharpens iron. I want these guys as much as we can, because once we get into the season, it's a lot of scout teamwork. Just, you know, planning for your opponents and doing different things. But, you know, right now it's all about how good can we get and how can we build our depth. So, you know, I really like it with one-on-ones and twos versus twos and let these guys compete a little bit. Boogie's one of the most productive guys in our league last year, and especially on our football team. And to get that back, the leadership that he brings, the energy that he brings. So he is, you know, he's in great shape too. So, you know, he's been working and doing things, and, you know, it's really like he didn't miss a beat. He came back ready to go, and he's a joy to have around.
0: Let's move over to Major League Baseball now. The Reds and the Pirates were both off last night. So let's start with the Eastern Panhandle report. And unfortunately, Minnesota topped the Orioles last night by a score of 9-5. Minnesota broke it open with a 5-run seventh. Austin Martin went 4-for-5 with a homer and 3-run score. Josh Bell added a 3-run shot. And Baltimore's bullpen, it imploded. Rico Garcia recorded 0 outs and gave up 4 runs. Tonight, Orioles at Minnesota again. First pitch, 7:40.
3: The 1-1. In the hole, base hit left field. Kreidler scores. Here comes Austin Martin. The throw to the plate is not in time. Ryan Jeffers with a seventh inning two-run single, and the Twins have a 4-1 lead.
0: Well, since Matt's my producer today, that means that we always have to do Brewers highlights. Unfortunately for Matt and the Brewers, San Diego edged Milwaukee in a tight one at Petco last night to open up their series.
4: One of the reasons he's still in. This is driven to deep center. Mitchell back at the wall. Dead center. Padres take a 3-2 lead. One swing of the bat.
0: That San Diego crowd sounded nice, too, I have to admit.
5: Well, and I tell you, they got a great radio crew out there in San Diego.
0: That's one of my favorites. I agree with you completely there. Padres 3, Brewers 2. Those two square off again tonight. First pitch, 9:40. Moving on to the Braves and the Mets. The Mets win 8-5. New York jumped Bryce Elder for 5 in the first inning and never trailed. Brett Beatty's grand slam did most of the damage, and Francisco Lindor went 3-for-5 with a homer and scored 3 times. Eller was tagged for 7 runs in 5 innings.
6: Slowed in 2 out. And he flies one to deep right center field. Back goes Harris to the warning track, looking up, and it's out of here! Brett Beatty with a grand slam! Running's pick to click, and he clicks for 4 runs!
0: And moving on to, well, let's see, the Mets in Atlanta, they square off again tonight as well. Their first pitch is going to be 7:15. Phillies and Cardinals. Cardinals tried to make a comeback last night, but ended up dropping the game. And Mundo Sosa drove in 3, and Kyle Schwarber added an RBI as Philadelphia held on. St. Louis rallied for 3 in the 8th, and cut it to 1, but could never take the lead. 2 Cardinals errors did hurt in the game.
6: Oh. Fly ball out toward right center field. It's a bullet, and it is going to stay in the yard. A one hop off the wall. Stubbs around third, heading for home. And he's going to score. RBI double for Schwarber. And the Phillies' lead is back to 2.
0: 6-5 was the final, and the Philadelphia Phillies and St. Louis Cardinals again tonight at 7:45. Dodgers and Royals last night. Dodgers got back into the winning column where Tarek Skobel's Dodger debut was a little rocky. 5 innings, 3 runs, a homer allowed. But Freddie Freeman went 3 for 4. Max Muncy drove in 3. And Shohei Ohtani added 2 hits and 2 runs. Jacques Carleone and Kyle Isbell both homered for Kansas City. Edwin Diaz got the save for the Dodgers.
3: The first, a 3-2 pitch to Freddie Freeman. Ground ball, base hit right field. Ohtani rounds Marte's throw. Doesn't matter. Shohei scores. Freeman's out at second, but the Dodgers have hopped back in front 6-5.
0: Royals at the Dodgers tonight, and that's going to be a 10-10 first pitch. And then finally, Charles McAdoo homered and Andrés Giménez drove in the other run as Toronto scratched out 2 on Sonny Gray, who otherwise went 6 strong innings for the Red Sox. Boston went 0-for-7 with runners in scoring position.
7: Line drive, base hit. Springer getting away. Abreu's got a great arm, but it's dropped at the plate, and Springer scores.
0: And so that final was 2-1. Blue Jays over the Red Sox. Red Sox at Toronto tonight. 7:07 is the first pitch there. Let's go ahead and take a break. We'll come back and we'll learn about raspberry tarts when we return. 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
0: It is 10 minutes to the top of the hour. You're listening to Metro News Hotline. I'm Dale Cooper. And did you know today is Raspberry Tart Day? Well, I found that out last night. I was doing some work, and my daughter helped me write a little bit of the history of the raspberry tart, and my daughter Essie is joining me now. How you doing, darling?
15: Good. I'm doing so good. Hello, everyone.
0: We're doing very well, honey. So we're going to learn about the raspberry tart today. Are you ready?
15: Yes, I am so ready.
0: Okay, so the raspberry tart has a longer history than you'd think, and a much stranger one. The story loosely goes back to medieval Europe, where monks and nuns baked early fruit tarts by hand, long before sugar made them sweet. Once sugar arrived, French bakers turned it into their signature dessert, the tarte aux framboises. The English took their own direction, too, and turned it into the Manchester tart, raspberry jam, custard, coconut, and a cherry on top. It is credited to the legendary cookbook writer Mrs. Beaton. But here's the part worth remembering. In Britain, raspberry tart became a Cockney rhyming slang for fart. Over time, people dropped the second word and just said raspberry. That's the actual origin of blowing a raspberry, the rude sound you make with your lips. And because it sounded so innocent, post-war British comedians used it to slip crude jokes right past the BBC censors. I know, right? It even got its own comedy legacy. Spike Milligan and Ronnie Barker built an entire sketch around it, the Phantom Raspberry Blower of Old London Town.
15: So you're basically saying that the next time someone goes with their mouth, they are basically quoting a dessert?
0: Yeah, basically. So, Essie, happy Raspberry Tart Day.
15: Thank you so much.
0: Now we're going to hear a clip from the show. Stay with me.
20: Good evening, sir. Can I assist you?
21: Yes. Is the Prime Minister in?
20: Yes, he is. But he sees nobody without an appointment except Miss Maureen Body.
21: Would you give him my card?
20: There is no address, sir.
21: I know. I'm never in.
20: Is there any message?
21: Yes. Tell him this.
0: So, Essie, after hearing a clip of the Phantom Raspberry Blower of London Town, do you think you want to see it?
15: Yes.
0: All right, then maybe we can look into doing that. I have the video saved. So, thank you for helping me do research into the raspberry tart.
15: You're so welcome.
0: And you be good for your mommy, and I'll see you when I get home in a little bit, okay?
15: Okay.
0: Thanks. Say bye to everybody.
15: I say unicorn. Bye, everyone. I hope you had fun talking with me. Bye-bye.
0: Bye, sweetheart. So there you have it, the history of the raspberry tart, and a bonus, the history of the raspberry.
5: There you go.
0: You learn something every day.
5: Things I didn't know I needed to know.
0: Didn't know you needed to know those, and this is Metro News Hotline. We'll take a break and be back right after this.
10: 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With your WJLS News Network news update, here is Fred Persinger II.
22: A banner honoring the military service of former Fayette County Delegate Elliot Pritt is coming down. The Oak Hill City Council voted unanimously Monday night to remove the banner from downtown. Pritt served in the U.S. Air Force from 2008 to 2014, rising to the rank of Staff Sergeant. He later became state delegate and teacher at Oak Hill High School. Pritt was arrested in July following allegations that he enticed an underage Fayette County girl into a sexual relationship. Authorities allege the misconduct began through video game Roblox when the girl was 13 and later continued on Snapchat. Pritt remains in federal custody. He resigned from the House of Delegates during a recent court appearance and withdrew from the November ballot last week. During Monday's council meeting, Oak Hill resident Chris Pennington urged officials to remove the banner. Pennington said the banners represent a public honor and that the alleged victim and her family should not have to see Pritt honored on Main Street. Pritt could soon face an indictment from a federal grand jury. It's almost time to head back to the classroom across southern West Virginia. Students in Fayette and Nicholas counties return this Thursday, August 13th. Schools in Braxton and Pocahontas counties begin August 19th, followed by Mercer and Monroe counties on August 20th. Students in McDowell and Summers counties head back August 24th. Raleigh County schools start August 26th. Greenbrier and Wyoming counties will be the last to return, with classes beginning August 31st. Parents and students should check their local school system for start times, bus schedules, and other back-to-school information. West Virginia high school students now have a new way to take part in the election process, even if they're not old enough to vote. For the first time, high school juniors and seniors can register to work at polling places during the 2026 general election. Student poll workers will be paid for both the required training and their work on election day. Under a new state law, applicants must have at least a 3.0 grade point average, be in good educational standing, and receive written permission from a parent or guardian. Students can learn more and register through the West Virginia Secretary of State's website. If you see news happening, text NEWS to 35651 to submit a tip. That's your news update. I'm Fred Persinger II.
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0: Time for a hotline, hot mess. Well, hold on to your butts on this one anyway. Scientists say that poop pills, fecal transplants from allergy-free donors could be a game changer for people with peanut allergies. In a small trial of 15 adults, researchers at Boston Children's Hospital found the treatment helped participants tolerate peanuts months later by transferring healthy gut bacteria. Responders showed changes tied to immune cells that guard against allergic reactions, and mouse studies suggested that the method could work on other food allergies too, not just peanuts. Over 33 million Americans live with food allergies, but don't expect this at your pharmacy anytime soon. Researchers say that full regulatory approval could still be about a decade away, which it is with most emergent technologies. But Matt, what do you think about fecal pills, poop pills to cure your allergies? You suffer allergies pretty bad, if I'm not mistaken.
5: Well, the shellfish thing for me, I mean, if it works, I don't know. I mean, because you, I mean, by the time they get this all, like, the science worked out.
0: Don't
5: tell me where it's from.
0: I mean, because I have to tell you that as far, my daughter was just on the line with us, and she has, I can't remember the name of exactly what it's called. She basically has very sensitive skin in general.
5: Oh yeah,
0: and she'll get hives and break out relatively easy with a lot of different things and stuff like that. It's not a massive effect on her life, but it is uncomfortable. It does affect her. You know, she gets itchy a lot, and we have to be. But if I could like get rid of those things for her, where she never had to deal with them at all.
5: The ones I worry, I don't worry. The ones that I feel the worst for are the people that can't have gluten.
0: Oh, I know, yeah. Like, legitimately can't.
5: Yeah.
0: Yeah, right, exactly.
5: We used to have someone here that

0: that worked here that had the gluten allergy, and I just think about all the food that she missed out on.
1: Yeah, like, right.
0: I love food. I love flavors. I love comfort food. And a lot of that stuff has gluten in it, and you just can't have it.
1: And nearly 100%, and I know this from all when I went through all that weight loss several years ago, here in the radio building, generally speaking, unless Millie Snyder's bringing something in, generally speaking, when people give us food, it's not the the best food.
0: No. For
1: you. Now I can eat it. It's okay. But back then, I had to be like, nope, can't eat it at all.
0: And there's a lot of donuts in this place.
1: There is a lot of donuts, which... You can bring donuts even now if you want to. We're not complaining.
0: Yeah, we won't say no.
1: Little member of Jenkins Street, come on in. I kind of like Donut Connection personally. All right, that's going to do it for us for this hour. We'll come back. Dave Bryan from Steelers Dupa will join us right around the corner. Thanks for tuning in. The Hotline on Metro News, we are the voice.
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3: He's heading home with a long way to go. Lisa Brady, Fox News. Marine veteran Robert Gilman, released earlier today by Russia, was held for more than 4 years in a Russian prison where advocates say he was mistreated.
4: Physical torture, to forced medication, and provocations.
3: Democratic Senator Ed Markey of Massachusetts, where Gilman is from, his sister crediting Markey and President Trump with winning his release. The president posting that he had spoken personally with President Putin about the case and that the Russians did not ask for anyone in return. Also posting earlier today that he had spoken with Gilman. The U.S. considered Gilman wrongfully detained on disputed charges. He'll be evaluated and treated at a military hospital in Texas. The U.S. military just confirming it fired on a Panamanian-flagged ship in the Gulf of Oman as it tried to evade the U.S. blockade of Iranian ports. Central Command says an American helicopter fired missiles into the engine room, disabling that ship after it ignored warnings to stop. Earlier today, swift boat water rescues underway in parts of Ohio, where Governor Mike DeWine has declared an emergency in counties east of Columbus because of flash flooding, now blamed for at least one death. And with a continued storm threat, he's activating the National Guard.
5: The flooding concerns will only get worse, we believe. So they will be ready to be deployed.
3: The governor urging people to pay attention with downed trees and power lines also a hazard. Firefighters from Mexico heading to Western Canada to help fight a wildfire that's killed one 80-year-old woman and forced 20,000 people to evacuate. Another 10,000 told to be ready to leave. One official with the British Columbia Wildfire Service says crews are working around the clock to establish control lines. Back-to-back losses on Wall Street. The Dow down 184 at the bell. 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
3: A Florida congressman says someone painted a swastika over one of his campaign signs.
9: Congressman Randy Fine said he put up some campaign signs around Central Florida ahead of the August 18th primary, but got a call Monday that one had been vandalized with a spray-painted swastika in Flagler Beach. Fine told Fox 35 Orlando.
10: Well, I was a lot more upset than I expected to be. I'm sort of grappling with it. It's really, really affected me, and I'm not going to lie, I'm pretty upset about it.
9: The Flagler Beach City Deputy Police Chief says they were notified about the incident and were looking into it. Fine is facing four primary challengers, including Dan Bilzerian, an influencer who's been criticized for making a number of anti-Semitic statements. Jessica Rosenthal, Fox News.
3: A variety of races on the ballot today in six states, including candidates for governor and Congress. In South Carolina, it's a special Republican primary to replace the late Lindsey Graham as the GOP Senate nominee. In Los Angeles, a city council member is claiming political fallout over her decision to challenge the mayor.
11: In a video on X, L.A. mayoral candidate Nithya Raman says she was removed as chair of the city council's Housing and Homelessness Committee after calling for an audit of the city's homelessness programs.
12: I might be getting punished for running against Mayor Bass, but Angelenos are the ones who are paying the price for these political games.
11: Raman, who chaired the committee since 2023, has called Mayor Karen Bass's homelessness effort Inside Safe too costly and ineffective.
12: Mayor Bass and her allies are protecting what we all know is a deeply broken status quo, one that is not serving any person.
11: A rep for Bass's campaign criticizing Raman's committee leadership, saying she failed to deliver on building more housing or getting people off the streets.
3: Fox's Christian Goodwin, the two Democrats will face off in November. Recapping stocks, the Dow drops 184 points, the S&P down about 25, the NASDAQ down 159, that's a little off-session lows. U.S. oil prices get back over $83 a barrel. I'm Lisa Brady, Fox News.
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14: 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Severe thunderstorm watches and warnings are posted through this evening, and flood watches posted through Friday morning. Cloudy skies tonight, additional scattered showers and thunderstorms. Some of those storms heavy and severe. Overnight lows tonight, 65. Wednesday, cloudy with scattered afternoon showers and thunderstorms. Storms could contain strong gusty winds. Daytime highs, 80. It's Metro News AccuWeather on the WJLS News Network.

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1: Hour number two, how do you do? It is 6 minutes past 4 o'clock. You're listening to Metro News Hotline. I'm Dale Cooper here on this Tuesday afternoon. You know, I don't know how long it's going to last, at least here in the Kanawha Valley. Just went up to my office to get a couple things in the break, looked outside, and there were rays of sunshine coming down out of the clouds, and it's not raining, and there's no water on my on our parking lot at the moment.
2: Well, you've jinxed us now.
1: Yeah, I know that it's not going to last. I know that there's other events in the area. I was just surprised to look outside, and it looks like a kind of a decent evening at the moment. I know it won't last.
2: I'm sure it's humid out there. I'm kind of glad to be down here in the pit.
1: Yeah, that's true. Yeah, there's good points to be made about that. That's Matt Murphy, by the way. Join me on the other side of the glass. I'm Dale Cooper. This is Metro News Hotline coming up in just a few minutes. We got Dave Bryan from Steelers Depot. We're going to update on what's happening in Steelers camp right now. Tons of stuff that we'll get into with Dave. At the bottom of the hour at 4:33, we're going to be joined by Steve Whittington from Select Cards and Collectibles. I'm going to talk to Steve a little bit more today from a general standpoint of building an elite collection, whether it's memorabilia of some kind, cards, whatever it is that you're collecting. Some of the things to go through to build an elite collection safely, some of the resources to go through, how to make sure you're getting your money's worth out of things. And then a little later on in the program, in the 5 o'clock hour, I'm going to have Don Wilson, who's an insurance agent for Capital Insurance Group here in Charleston. And he does a show with me locally here and has a great presentation on how to protect your collectibles. And so we're going to talk to Don a little bit about that. So we're going to find out how to build a huge collectible collection, and then how to protect those collectibles. So that's going to be in the 4 and 5 o'clock hours respectively, and plus so much more that we're going to get into here during the course of the afternoon. Before we get to Dave Bryan, let's go ahead and reset today's question of the day. We've been getting some responses to this, and I want to get more of them out there when we get a chance to. Wisconsin Storage Box turned up nearly 100 copies of a previously unknown Super Mario Brothers Duck Hunt cartridge. The seller claimed Nintendo sent them to be melted down, but they never made it there, and they survived. Experts say that the sticker, screws, manual, and motherboard all differ.

0: from known pairings, making it one of the most documented games in preservation history with zero prior sightings. Some copies are pristine enough to earn the first ever PSA 10 grade for an NES cartridge. Three head to auction later this month, with estimates being in the millions. The Selengo Law question of the day today is, what's a lost collectible from your past that you wish you still had, either for value or sentimentality? What is a collectible from your past, a lost collectible from your past that you wish you still had, either for value or sentimentality? You can text 304-825-5304. That's 304-TALK-304. From the 304-216, Coop, I have a deflated basketball from 1958 signed by Jerry West and the WVU basketball team who won the championship at the Kentucky Invitational. It also has Adolph Ruff's signature on it. The problem is the bladder inside has rotted over the years and is flat now. I wish I had taken better care of it. You know, that's actually a good question. We might ask Steve about that. If the signatures are intact, what does it matter for the structure of the ball? I wonder, I mean, I'm sure it has some depreciating effect, but the signature should be the value there, right?
1: I would think there might be a way to fix that.
0: And there might be a professional that, because I know sometimes on restoration and things like that, there might be a way that you can restore that to where collectors would be happy with it, and you still get to maintain the value of it.
1: Or if nothing else, I mean, just to make it more presentable, even if it doesn't necessarily change or up the value.
0: Well, you know what, 304-216, I am going to, as we speak, I'm going to take this over into Steve's segment that's coming up a little bit later on, and I'm going to paste it down there, and that's something I'm going to ask him, because maybe there's some hope for that thing. You know, it may not be something that you have completely lost as far as value goes, but that is a really good one.
1: I could see someone being able to maybe insert a new bladder into the ball and essentially just kind of inflate that inside of what already exists there. That's there's some possibility, I bet.
0: Yeah, I bet you're right about that. From the 304-216, this is a different 216, a vintage miniature wooden souvenir bat featuring a signature of Roberto Clemente. Hmm. Let me see. Some of them were hand-signed. So this person sent me it's a screenshot of a description of the bat, and there's two different cons. There's one with a printed signature that's worth about $50, and one with a authenticated signature that's worth up to $7,500. So I don't know which one that the listener has. One could have sentimental value, obviously. The other one could be more monetary. Doesn't matter to me. But I am curious, listener, on which one of those that you had between the Clemente mini bats, if it was one with his actual signature or the stamp signature on it. But thanks for sending that in. I'm looking forward to more of your responses throughout the afternoon. So let me know a lost collectible that you wish you still had, whether it be for sentimentality or for value. You can text 304-825-5304. That's 304-TALK-304. Let's go ahead and get to Dave Bryan from Steelers Depot. We got tons of stuff that we can talk about today. Dave is joining me from Steelers Depot. You can find more information online at SteelersDepot.com. Dave, good afternoon. How you doing today?
2: Dale, happy Tuesday. Glad to be with you and Matt today. I got to know right off the top, have you been watching the Hard Knocks Seattle Seahawks?
0: I have them queued up. So I have not. Well, I know the second episode comes out tonight. I might watch it. I might watch it for the first time this weekend and binge a couple episodes back to back.
2: That might be the way to do it there. All right. I had to get that one out of the way.
0: Yeah, I can't wait. I'm really looking forward to it. You know, I'm a little bit, it's one of those things that's like, I really didn't want him to do it. I feel like there's a little bit of a curse that's attached to that thing, you know. Yeah. I don't really like him being in there. But since they're going to do it anyway, man, I might as well watch, you know.
2: Yeah, exactly. You know, with me, I've seen so many of them over the years now. It's almost like the laws of diminishing returns now that, man, yeah, and yeah, it feels like they have too much control over their content now, and they leave the good stuff on the cutting room floor.
0: I think you're right.
2: And all like that. But with all that said, I'll have it queued up tonight. Who am I fooling, you know?
0: Yeah, that's right. So episode two, that debuts tonight, and of course that's with your world champion Seattle Seahawks on on Netflix tonight on Hard Knocks. This is like, what is this, the 22nd season of this show or something like that? It's incredible.
2: Man, yeah, it's hard to believe it's been over 20 years now. Certainly is. I can remember back to the early days with Brian Billick was the head coach of the Ravens way back when, and
0: yeah.
2: the Cowboys from many moons ago and all, but it's come a long way. It's surprising it's still around, but it must get the eyeballs.
0: You know, you are right, though. There was something about it at first where the access that you got really

0: seem to be a little extraordinary. Like you saw some things that maybe you weren't supposed to see, or, you know, I mean, obviously it was all edited, but it seemed like you had a greater amount of access. And you're right, when you watch them now, it seems way more sanitized than it did maybe 20 years ago.
1: Yeah, it's like eating a fifth Krispy Kreme donut at this point.
0: It's still good, but after the fifth one, you know.
1: Yeah, exactly.
0: That's good stuff. Dave Bryan, of course, is joining me. More information online at SteelersDepot.com. So let's get into it a little bit. There's pigskin in hands just right around the corner. I mean, that doesn't get any better than that.
1: Hallelujah. After all this time with the buildup and all the offseason talk and training camp being underway the last couple of weeks here, the Pittsburgh Steelers will finally play their first preseason game on Thursday night, and strangely enough, against the Green Bay Packers. And that game will be at Acrisure. And if you're out of market area fan, you can watch it live on the NFL Network there. So that's something to look forward to. Mike McCarthy met the media this morning. And they tried to get out of who was going to play, who's not going to play, and unfortunately didn't get a lot of information out of him. I think one of the main things we learned, that unfortunately rookie first-round draft pick, the tackle, Max Iheanacho, he's been dealing with a little bit of a, I don't know, neck, shoulder-type issue from a couple of days ago in camp. It sounds very unlikely that he's going to make his debut against the Packers. So that's sad. You always want to see your first-round draft pick out there playing. It feels like we're going to have to wait at least until the second preseason game for that to happen. And the other kind of mystery here is, you know, Mike McCarthy has kind of given at least indications that Aaron Rodgers will play during the preseason. Now, he left the door open to Aaron Rodgers playing on Thursday night against the Packers. Aaron will play if asked to play, but you could tell in the interview that Aaron gave today that, you know, football's football. This isn't real football, and that he doesn't see that there's a lot to gain by playing any during the preseason. So it'll be interesting. And McCarthy said they were going to make a lot of those decisions tonight. And that's obviously, you know, they're not going to have media access until the game time. So we're going to be waiting, it seems like, up until probably about an hour before game time to find out if some of these guys are going to play. Now, hopefully we'll see both the young quarterbacks and Will Howard and Drew Aller play quite a bit. I think that's the expectation when it comes to this game. I think all the other Steelers draft picks, it feels like, other than Max Iheanacho, should be healthy enough to play. So that's exciting to think about. And then Mike McCarthy also kind of laid out the fact that whoever does play, they're going to be kind of like three groups in this. They're going to have the first group to come out, probably play on both sides of the football, probably a couple of series. And then the second group, probably until halftime or maybe slightly past that. And then obviously the third group of players will play the rest of the game there. So pretty standard where that goes. The sad thing is we really didn't get hardcore answers on whether or not Aaron Rodgers is going to play and what maybe the quarterback rotation might be.
0: You know, a couple things about that as far as, like, I can almost sort of see, like there's a part of me that's like, hey, man, this is the game. You're paid the contract. You know, you need to practice. You need to make sure you're going out there. But at the same time, when you have the amount of years that Aaron Rodgers has in the league,
1: right,
0: as many passes as he's thrown and everything else, I mean, honestly, arm strength, mobility, health, things along those lines probably are more important to Aaron Rodgers at this point than getting 25 snaps in game situations between now and the start of the season. I mean, one guy rolling on his leg wrong, one throw that he makes the wrong way and pulls out his shoulder or something like that. I mean, at that age and what he's talking about, I kind of see his point there.
1: Yeah, and look, here's the other thing. Here is the two starting wide receivers are a little banged up coming out of the night practice on Saturday, DK Metcalf and Michael Pittman. In fact, I think Aaron said that neither one of those guys practiced today. So odds are pretty good that you're not going to see Michael Pittman Jr., not going to see DK Metcalf play because of being held out just because of some minor injuries. So if you don't have those two guys on the field, what's the reason to really put Aaron Rodgers out there? on top of it, even if it is just for, let's say, six plays, because all it takes is something to go wrong in one of those six plays, and your quarterback could be shelved for half the season, if not the full season, on top of it. And here's the other thing, too, on the offensive side of football, you got a lot of carryover from last year. Sure, Michael Pittman Jr. is new. Sure, Rico Dowdle, one of the running backs, is new there. But outside of that, and outside of a couple of draft picks, this is a lot of the returning offense from last year. I mean, do you really? I know it's a new offense with Mike McCarthy, but Aaron Rodgers obviously has run that offense under McCarthy during the Green Bay Packer day. So, I mean, it's like 6 to 8 plays. Really, is the risk worth the reward to run those plays with Aaron Rodgers out there, especially at his age, and especially when you consider that, you know, maybe they're probably going to be a good chance that Michael Pittman Jr. and DK Metcalf aren't out there. But they don't pay me to make those decisions, so I'll sit back and watch.
0: Well, last question that I wanted to ask you about, and I'll get you out of here on this, because I think it's kind of interesting with Mike McCartney coming back with I almost said Brett Favre, with Aaron Rodgers. How should Steelers fans either temper their expectations or right-size expectations going into this season? Because you want to think, hey, this is the guy that got Aaron Rodgers his Super Bowl, or Aaron Rodgers is the quarterback that got McCarthy his ring. However you want to look at it, they're back together. We're a decade past that point. And I just wonder, like, where do you fall as far as expectations go? Do you expect for this to make Rodgers a better quarterback than he was last year? Is it just going to be like a comfort role for him? What do you think that's going to resolve in?
1: Yeah, this is where I kind of differ from a lot of Steeler fans that might have the black and gold glasses on and on. Look, Aaron Rodgers is a fine quarterback. You know, defenses that he faced, he's going to know. He's going to be able to break those down and decipher those. I don't worry about Aaron Rodgers at his age above the neck. I mean, that's always good. I think his arm strength is fine. I mean, we saw that the other night at the high school and in the night scrimmage. I mean, he could still zip the football, put it in tight areas. The question I have with him, though, is just, you know, if you look at him over the last 4 or 5 years here, he's had a problem pushing the football down the field consistently. And when you talk about attempted air yards and completed air yards, those just haven't been there. And when you look too over the last couple of seasons that he's played, he's one of the quarterbacks that gets the football out quicker than any other quarterback in the league. And when you get the football out that quick on average, it's hard to hang back in the pocket and put it down the field. If there's one thing that hurt this Steelers team, especially last year, was the lack of explosive plays, the lack of completions down the field. And I think he'll be a little better in a more familiar offense like Mike McCarthy. And then obviously you add in the likes of Michael Pittman Jr. and Rico Dowdle there. But other than that, I'm not expecting a huge uptick in his overall play and maybe statistic wise, but you know, the main benefit of having Aaron Rodgers is if you can keep it a close game, and if you can get into the fourth quarter in that final drive, you know, the defenses are going to be scared. You know, you don't want to face Aaron Rodgers on the other side of the football there with the game on the line for a chance of him going 75 yards. So that's a real benefit there. But statistically, I think it'll be maybe slightly better than 2025. I'm not expecting a huge increase there. The big question as we get into this season is, can he push the football down the field, and can he deliver the explosive passing plays? If he can't, I think it's going to look a lot like last season did.
0: Yeah, I think that's a great breakdown, and I was curious on what your view was on that. Dave Ryan from Steelers Depot, as always, a great breakdown on what's going on with the Pittsburgh Steelers. We're right around the corner from live football just in a couple days, so we'll get a recap on that. If anything huge happens, I might have to follow up with you to see where it's breaking at. But Dave, thanks as always for your time today. We appreciate your breakdown.
1: All right, you and Dale have a great week and weekend there. 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
0: Sounds great. Thanks, Dave. Appreciate that. Dave Ryan from Steelers Depot. You can follow him online at Steelers Depot, and also at his website, SteelersDepot.com. Tons of great information over there. I encourage you to go check it out if you haven't already. So let's take our break now. When we come back, we'll talk a little bit talking TV and entertainment right after this.
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5: Well, get this. I heard about a woman in India who set a world record for her nearly 9-foot-long hair. She broke the previous record of everyone who's ever showered before you at a Motel 6.
6: Yeah, there's some truth about that. It is 4:27 coming up on the bottom of the 4 o'clock hour. I'll be joined in just a few minutes by Steve Whittington from Select Cards and Collectibles. We'll talk about building an elite collection of whatever it is you're collecting. If you have questions for Steve, you're welcome to send those in 304-825-5304. 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But for now, let's get an entertainment update from ABC News.
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8: The Jonas Brothers are about to be burning up your TV screens on Friday. 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The release coincides with the premiere of Camp Rock 3, which airs on Disney Channel this Thursday. 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
9: Hey, it's your brother. 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
8: We have our first teaser trailer for Paper Tiger. 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Paper Tiger comes to select theaters on November 13th.
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0: series stars Amy Poehler and Hugh Laurie as archaeologists who discover an artifact that changes their lives forever. Dig will premiere on November 23rd. And happy birthday to Chris Hemsworth, who is 43 today. Michelle Franzen, ABC News.
1: Man, I gotta be honest with you, a comedy with Amy Poehler and with was it House MD that was going to be in there? That sounds pretty good to me. I think that might be pretty funny. I would watch that. I think Hugh Laurie's in there and Amy Poehler. I would watch that. I love Wooster and Jeeves. I don't know if you've ever seen that show. The old BBC show that had Stephen Fry and Hugh Laurie in it, based off of the old novels from, I think, the 40s or the 50s. Anyway, that's really, really good stuff. Coming up, Steve Whittington is going to join me again. If you have any questions about your collectibles, you can get a hold of Steve, 304-825-5304, 304-TALK-304. On this day's coming up at 4:45 and at the top of the 5 o'clock hour, we will start hour number 3. We'll take a break and be back right after this. 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
2: Virginia Metro News, I'm Jeff Jenkins. An anticipated legislative interim committee meeting taking place this hour at the state capitol. Lawmakers getting an update on the school clothing voucher program from the Morrissey administration. Now, that program started later than normal this year, and registration closed after just a week. Late last week, Governor Patrick Morrissey expressed concern about possible fraud in the program. Governor Morrissey and legislative leaders laying out 7 principles they say will back up the state's new law on data center development. Morrissey, Senate President Randy Smith, House Speaker Roger Hanshaw promoted the principles at a Capitol News conference earlier today. Morrissey says West Virginia can learn from data center development in other states.
3: You learn the lessons from those problems. We can do better and better for our people. That's exciting because West Virginia hasn't had the data centers that have existed in other states before. Now we have an opportunity to do it the right way and to have responsible regulation.
2: Meteorologists with the National Weather Service say some areas of the state have picked up 2 to 4 inches of rain today, with the possibility of more heading in from the west this evening. Kanawha County Homeland Security and Emergency Management Director C.W. Sigmund has some advice if you live in an area prone to flooding.
4: Might want to think about, you know, where you're going to go when the water starts getting up, and let's get out of the house before you get flooded in. And if you get flooded in, if you're still safe, just ride it out there.
2: Flood warning until 6:15 for parts of Kanawha, Roan, Jackson, Mason, and Putnam counties. 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
6: There he goes again. 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
2: The Internal Revenue Service has filed $8 million in tax liens against the Greenbrier Resort. The Greenbrier is owned by U.S. Senator Jim Justice and family, which is trying to finalize a $500 million financing deal to pay off the debts. Brian Belcher is the new director of the Morgantown Municipal Airport. Belcher, no stranger to the industry in West Virginia. He was assistant director for several years at West Virginia International Yeager Airport in Charleston. He's most recently worked in Mobile, Alabama. From the Metro News Anchor Desk, I'm Jeff Jenkins.
9: I was proud to be a soldier.
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I'm Dale Cooper. You're listening to Metro News Hotline. Thanks for tuning in. On this Tuesday afternoon, here in the Kanawha Valley anyway, we have a little bit of a pause in weather coming through the area. And it's interesting to

0: professional advice from Steve Whittington from Select Cards and Collectibles, which will work out just fine. But before we go to him, let's go ahead and roll out today's question of the day. Question of the day today has to do with collectibles, as it turns out, and I want to know a couple things about your collectibles. Recently, a storage box in Wisconsin turned up nearly 100 copies of a previously unknown Super Mario Brothers Duck Hunt cartridge. The seller claimed Nintendo sent them to be melted down for gold, but they survived, and they are still intact to today. Experts say that the sticker, the screws, the manual, and the motherboard are all different from known printings, making it one of the most documented games in preservation history with zero prior sightings. Some copies are pristine enough to earn the first ever PSA 10 grade for an NES cartridge. Three of them head to auction this month with estimates in the millions. The Selango Law question of the day today is, what's a lost collectible from your past you wish you still had, either for value or sentimentality? Either for value or sentimentality. We do have some responses online for this. Let's get to those. Let's see. Hey, Coop, I wish I still had the signed baseball card by Babe Ruth that my grandmother accidentally threw away when she was cleaning out her basement. Ugh. Yeah, ugh is right, man. A Babe Ruth card? That's pretty good. Let's see. This is the guy that sent me the information on the Roberto Clemente bat. His response to me wondering if this was actually a signed bat or a printed bat. Eons ago, my dad's employer chartered a bus to the Pirates game for all their employees and kids. It was bat day, and they gave every kid a miniature wooden bat. I actually got Roberto Clemente's signature on his. And then, of course, as a kid, when I get home, I use it to bat gravel thrown up in the air. And that bat is not in very good shape anymore. So that's, that'll happen.
1: That's Heartbreak City right there.
0: That's pretty bad. From the 304-541, my He-Man collection. I don't know. I don't know what He-Man does these days, but my He-Man collection.
1: You know, I feel like a lot of that 80s and 90s nostalgia stuff, though, is really popular, yeah. Especially on, like, eBay and auction sites.
0: Yeah, I know. That's that's interesting. I don't know how that goes. But let's get some information from the professional. Let's get Steve Whittington in here. And I actually have a question for Steve as well from a caller that left us one. But, Steve, thanks for joining us today on The Big Show.
2: Hey, no problem, guys. How you guys doing?
0: Can't complain at all, man. Things are going pretty good, even without the grand poobah here who's vacationing down in Florida. But we won't begrudge him that.
2: Yeah, he's probably looking at the record store anyway.
0: I guarantee
1: That's
0: you that he
1: point.
0: Probably is. He texted me just a little bit ago on something unrelated. I should have asked him what vinyl store he was in, because that's probably exactly what he was doing. Before we get to a couple of the questions, Steve, I have to ask you, as a professional collector, is there anything that you remember from like your childhood that you wish you still had?
2: I collect a lot of Star Wars stuff and toys and memorabilia, and mine, I had some good stuff in the early 80s, but it didn't survive the wars we had with it in my backyard with my brother. So we had a lot of lighter fluid and rocks and slingshots, and we treated it pretty rough, but I wish I had all that stuff back.
0: No, I am so right with you there, because my Star Wars stuff was all played with. I mean, I had a lot of it, but it was played with hard. And so, I mean, you had faces half melted off. You had, I would just get lighters and melt them just to make them look damaged. You know, this stormtrooper needs to have a blaster mark on him or whatever, and you would do that. I remember years and years ago when my grandmother's house had been in and out of the family, and they bought it and got it back into the family, and it had never been properly cleaned out in the basement. So I went in and cleaned out the basement of that house, and it actually had a bunch of my old stuff still in it through other owners and everything else, where it just never got properly cleaned out. But it was all like water damaged and destroyed. One of the things I found in there was the Millennium Falcon that was just completely ripped out, all the cardboard, and it was just like the shell of the Millennium Falcon. But the Falcon itself was still together, and I couldn't believe it. I was like, well, there's one thing that sort of survived.
2: Yeah, sort of.
0: Sort of survived. So I had a question for you, Steve. We had somebody that, with my question of the day, they were relating something that they wish they still had, and it got me curious as to if there's anything that they can do about this. This is from the caller who said that they have a deflated basketball from 1958 signed by Jerry West and the WVU basketball team who won the championship at Kentucky at the Kentucky Invitational. It also had Adolph Ruff's signature on it. The problem is that the bladder inside has rotted over the years, and so it's flat now, and he wishes that he took better care of it. And my question

0: question on something like that is, as whatever value that it has, does the fact that the bladder inside the ball deteriorated affect it that much? Is there any way to repair that for a collector, to that a collector would be happy with it?
1: Yeah, you can absolutely repair that stuff. I mean, it does affect the value because, I mean, we know what old leather looks like when it starts getting really weathered, and when it loses the bladder inside of it, it starts creasing real bad. But, you know, with collectibles nowadays, the market is, you know, it's such a hot market and there's so much money involved. A lot of people have crossed over into curators and art curators, and I've had stuff myself. I had a poster that got damaged in shipping that was signed by Michael Jordan, and it was pretty valuable. And I got the insurance claim on it, but they allowed me to buy it back. So I sent it to somebody in Chicago who restores paintings, and it wasn't very expensive for them to restore it. And to me, you know, that's not a bad option. I know somebody who's also restored a leather football helmet from the 1930s, and it was in really deplorable condition, and they got it restored and, you know, retained a ton of value on it by doing that. Plus, it just looked a lot better.
0: Yeah, I imagine that if you're somebody that enjoys what you're collecting as well, that that's a great sort of a blending of the two things. It's like, okay, maybe it's not an absolute original condition, but if I can get it restored a little bit so it looks good in display or something like that and still retain some of the value, that seems like a pretty good needle to thread.
1: Absolutely. I mean, you got to think too, you know, a lot of the stuff's organic, like you're talking about, you know, so, you know, leather gloves, bats, basketballs, it's all organic material. So it does have, you know, a half-life. It's going to start to rot away. So preserving it, if you didn't preserve it right, you know, when you had, when you're on the head of the lifespan of it, when it starts getting on the back end of the lifespan of it, you need to take precautions to it. Now, you know, you saw people that shellacked old baseballs back in the 30s and 40s. That wasn't the proper way to go about that. But, you know, cool, dark areas for autographs, you know, what color the background is, what kind of Sharpies you use, all that stuff matters in collectibles. And it's very important that if you don't go the right route and you have a red ink signature on something white, things like that, it's going to fade in 10 or 20 years if you do not take precautions. So just do some research or text me and I'll tell you how to restore that stuff or to get it restored for you.
0: That's sort of what I wanted to talk about a little bit today is some of those tips, just like what you were talking about. Jeff Jenkins was in here at the beginning of the show, and I rolled the question the day out to him, and he was talking about a baseball that he had from the 1976 Cincinnati Reds where the entire team signed the baseball. But the problem was he was, I think he said, in sixth grade or whatever it was, and didn't really know what he was doing. So he still owns the baseball today. The baseball itself is in pretty good shape, but the ink has completely faded off of the thing. Yeah. And I mean, you don't get two shots at that. I mean, if you don't use the right materials to start with, that could eventually happen to you. So what are some of the things if you're looking to get a ball signed? Is it completely Sharpies? Does it matter if it's a fatter one or a thinner one? Like, what are the things you should look into?
1: Yeah, I mean, you definitely want a Sharpie or something that's made for autographs. You want to try and stay away from white backgrounds if you can, unless it's, you know, a paper product. If it's white panel footballs and things like that, they never really last a long term. It Sharpie goes better on a dark background, even though it might not be as eye catching and popping. But the sunlight, the UV, will attack that white. It'll raise that ink up out of there. And sometimes things are a wash, you know, just like Jeff Jenkins' ball. Me and Stout bought a Babe Ruth autograph baseball, and it was so bad condition. It was certified. It was legit. But it was in so bad a condition, we couldn't salvage it. And it was better just to sell it in the condition it was and move on from it as to try and spend money to restore it. Because once it gets to a certain point, you can't get the autographs back, and there's no way to restore an autograph. But storing them properly, you want to store them out of direct UV light. I mean, don't put anything by a window, you know, even a picture you have in your house. If a natural sunlight is coming in and hitting it, it's going to eat it alive. But it, you know, your lights in your house are okay, but you still want to be precautious to what kind of bulbs you're putting in there. And, you know, if it's something you only want to bring out and you want to hold its historical value or just its monetary value, store it in a dark place, you know, shelves, closets, things like that, where no light hits it at all, and just bring it out when you want to show it to somebody. That's the best way to make it last as long as it can.
0: If somebody really has the money to start investing into trying to create an elite collection, they're trying to put together, you know, a set of baseball cards that's highly sought after, or they're really going after some memorabilia that are, you know, we're talking into maybe the six figures or even further, something like that. Somebody really has money to spend on things like that, but maybe this hasn't been something they've done their whole life. Like they've found a passion for it later on. What's some of the, like how do you keep from getting scammed? Or do you go with brokers who you know are legit, that have reputations, don't go to, you know, answer Craigslist deals or something? I mean, do you just want to stay with what's known?
1: I mean, it's a little bit of both. So obviously, I mean, research with anything else. I mean, there's tons of resources now on the internet to get information you need for your collection. And, you know, we've always told people, have a game plan of what you want. If you want to collect, you know, Hall of Fame football or basketball people from UK or something, have some sort of an idea so you're not jumping around all over the place, because it's just like shopping. You know, you see something shiny, you buy it, and then 6 months later, you're like, why did I buy that? I don't know why. So go into it with a plan, and then, you know, try and stay with the companies. When you research, you're going to realize that the grading companies for the cards, like PSA and Beckett and even SGC, that's the stuff you want to buy. You don't ever want to buy it graded in a holder that's, you know, one of the off three or four brands, because then there's a good chance it's been trimmed or altered, or, you know, wasn't even graded to begin with. Be very cautious buying raw cards. I mean, it's okay to buy raw cards at a mall show for $30-$40, but, you know, I would not pay $3,000-$4,000 for a raw card unless I absolutely knew what I was buying or had somebody there that could show me, you know, that I'm not getting ripped off and the card hadn't been altered. With memorabilia, same thing. You want to stay with the big companies, Mounted Memories, UDA, Fanatics, companies who have a history of it. I mean, there's a lot of auctions I go look at where they're selling like a Kobe. And the old homage that the price is too good to be true. If you see a Kobe Bryant autograph for $199, it's fake. I mean, just be realistic with yourself. You know, it's that kind of stuff happens to people all the time. And I see the sales, you know, we see them all the time buying this stuff, and they come to the shop and be like, hey, I just bought this Kobe for $200. And I'm like, yeah, but, you know, it's look at it. It's not even what a signature really looks like, or it was signed in 2023. So come on now. And it's, you got to be careful with that kind of stuff.
0: Last thing I'll get you out of here on, because I think that the pieces of information that you share are so worthwhile and little nuggets that people can hide away. Mistakes that people make. Is there something super common or something that if you just, if one thing you'd like to tell every collector, maybe, that do not do this or avoid trying to do this because you'll get yourself in trouble. Is there any one thing that you see people do or a category of things that you see people do that you just need to caution them on?
1: Absolutely. So the number one thing we tell everybody is don't buy into the hype. It's okay to collect people or buy memorabilia or anything else for people you like and want. But when you buy things at their pinnacle because they're on the news, everybody else is buying them, it drives the price up. If you're buying Tom Brady's rookie card the night he gets inducted into the Hall of Fame off eBay, you're going to be paying 60% more than what you would have paid for it 3 months later or 3 months before that. People do that all the time. They see something on ESPN where Caitlin Clark just dropped 30 or 40 points. They go straight to the internet. There's tons of bids, tons of auctions, and everybody else is doing the same thing you do. So our theory is, if you're going to hold long-term, buy things out of sport. Right now, you need to be buying football stuff, or maybe it's a little late for football, but basketball. Buy your baseball stuff, you know, after the World Series, when the prices drop a little bit. If Ohtani or Judge goes out and has a four home run game, don't go on the internet and buy his rookie card that night. You're going to pay 3X for it, and you're going to pay for it 2 months from now. You're going to see the price drop considerably.
0: Man, that's great tips and stuff that people need to be aware of if they're getting into this, at whatever level of the game they're in, but always great tips to for folks to live by. And Steve, thanks a bunch for your time. As always, great expert advice for building up elite card collections and advice on how to take care of your stuff. We'll check in with you next time. We really appreciate your time.
1: All right, appreciate it, guys. You guys have any questions, man, just reach out to me.
0: We sure will, Steve. Thanks a bunch. We appreciate that. 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
0: It is 8 minutes to the top of the hour. It's time to do On This Date. We run down the list of things, of birthdays and events that have happened on this date. On this date in 1983, Chris Hemsworth, the Australian actor from Thor and the Avengers, was born in Melbourne, Victoria, Australia. He's 43 today. Here's a clip of him from a few years ago crashing the weather forecasts on a live hit during Today Australia.
13: 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Let's check your weekend weather now with Lauren Phillips. Hi, Loz.
14: Hi, Beck. I am in Scone this morning. I've been telling you all morning, I'm in the horse capital of Australia, but I was yet to find a horse, so I thought I should hot-foot it up to one of the horse studs and check out the beautiful...
15: Heard you talking about looking for some horses. There's a bunch down here, actually, which I've noticed in the paddock. What are you doing?
14: Well, we're doing the weather for the Today Show, and I often get teased about not having the best presenting skills or pronunciation. You want to help me out?
15: Yeah, let's mispronounce all of these. All right. Cairns, possible shower, 28. Townsville, sunny, good, 28 as well. Sunshine Coast, shower or two, 22. So maybe get a raincoat ready there.
14: No good for Melbourne again.
15: Melbourne, okay. Rain increasing, 16.
14: Having a shocker in Melbourne. What about a shout-out to our friends in Melbourne who are locked down?
15: Hello, all my friends in Melbourne. I'm from Melbourne. I'm a Victorian. But that rain, get your brollies out as well, I reckon.
0: So, you know, you just crash in the weather forecast. Not a terrible thing. It seems like a nice guy. He's always seemed like a nice guy and everything that I've ran across with him. In 1949, Eric Carmen, the rocker, was born. You know this, his hit. I'm sure you know his hit. Here it is, All by Myself.

0: Every time I hear Eric Carmen, makes me think of Cartman.
1: Cartman, I know. When I first saw this, I was like, Cartman doesn't have a real birthday. All right, we got to the hook. That's what we needed here. Let's see. On this date in 1973, American Graffiti, directed by George Lucas, opens in cinemas across the United States.
2: Can't stand it, man. I can dig it.
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2: Oh, American Graffiti.

0: Where were you in 62?
1: That trailer really doesn't do the movie much justice. It's a good movie.
2: Where were you in 62?
1: Yeah, no doubt. On this date in 1956, Elvis releases Don't Be Cruel. We don't get nearly enough Elvis on this show, so we're going to take the king to the break. You're listening to Hotline on Metro News. We'll be back after this.
0: Too hard, it's true. Baby, if I made you mad for something I might have said.
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4: A banner honoring the military service of former Fayette County Delegate Elliot Pritt is coming down. The Oak Hill City Council voted unanimously Monday night to remove the banner from downtown. Pritt served in the U.S. Air Force from 2008 to 2014, rising to the rank of Staff Sergeant. He later became state delegate and teacher at Oak Hill High School. Pritt was arrested in July following allegations that he enticed an underage Fayette County girl into a sexual relationship. Authorities allege the misconduct began through video game Roblox when the girl was 13 and later continued on Snapchat. Pritt remains in federal custody. He resigned from the House of Delegates during a recent court appearance and withdrew from the November ballot last week. During Monday's council meeting, Oak Hill resident Chris Pennington urged officials to remove the banner. Pennington said the banners represent a public honor and that the alleged victim and her family should not have to see Pritt honored on Main Street. Pritt could soon face an indictment from a federal grand jury. It's almost time to head back to the classroom across southern West Virginia. Students in Fayette and Nicholas counties return this Thursday, August 13th. Schools in Braxton and Pocahontas counties begin August 19th, followed by Mercer and Monroe counties on August 20th. Students in McDowell and Summers counties head back August 24th. Raleigh County schools start August 26th. Greenbrier and Wyoming counties will be the last to return, with classes beginning August 31st. Parents and students should check their local school system for start times, bus schedules, and other back-to-school information. West Virginia high school students now have a new way to take part in the election process, even if they're not old enough to vote. For the first time, high school juniors and seniors can register to work at polling places during the 2026 general election. Student poll workers will be paid for both the required training and their work on Election Day. Under a new state law, applicants must have at least a 3.0 grade point average, be in good educational standing, and receive written permission from a parent or guardian. Students can learn more and register through the West Virginia Secretary of State's website. If you see news happening, text NEWS to 35651 to submit a tip. That's your news update. I'm Fred Persinger II.
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8: 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In Ritchie County, the tiny community of Auburn had 15 homes on Main Street damaged or destroyed. County Commission President Randall Riggs.
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1: Well, that's going to do it for us in hour number two. Man, this show's going by pretty quick, if I do say so. Coming up next hour, Daniel Woods is going to join us at the top of the hour, and we're going to talk about the Mountain East Conference, and he is the play-by-play voice of West Virginia State, and so we'll get a specific look at West Virginia State. We'll be joined by Don Wilson at the bottom of the hour to talk about ensuring that elite collection. So how to ensure that.
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2: 2 hours left to vote in South Carolina. I'm Lisa Brady, Fox News. That's where Republicans are choosing a new Senate nominee after the death of Lindsey Graham.
3: I want to get out. I want to meet as many people as possible. I really want to work hard to get to know people and what they want.
2: Senator Darlene Graham, appointed to finish her brother's term, says she'll work hard to earn votes, expecting to be in a runoff 2 weeks from now with 10 candidates on the ballot today. Five other states also voting, and two of the most closely watched races have Democrats divided. In Wisconsin, Francesca Hong is trying to become the first Democratic Socialist governor.
4: I think our policies are ones that are the solutions to deliver for working class people permanent affordability so we don't come back to moments like these.
2: Hong has said she's evolved from some past positions and today denied wanting to cancel Thanksgiving. The outgoing Democratic governor is campaigning with County Executive David Crowley. Congressman Tom Tiffany considered the frontrunner on the Republican side. And in a Minnesota Senate race, Democratic Congresswoman Angie Craig is hoping to top the state's Lieutenant Governor Peggy Flanagan.
5: Flanagan is the more progressive candidate with positions like Medicare for All and abolishing ICE. She served with Governor Tim Walz for nearly 8 years when much of the state's massive fraud was taking place. Craig has tried to capitalize on those arguments by pointing to her record of flipping and holding a longtime Republican district and stressing that keeping this Senate seat blue should be the biggest priority in this race.
2: Fox's Garrett Tenney in Minneapolis, where there were anti-ICE protests after two people were killed in deadly confrontations. Craig has said she regrets voting for the Lake and Riley Act. Pennsylvania is now suing TikTok, accusing the social media giant of misleading app stores about the content teen users are exposed to. The state attorney general also claiming the platform is intentionally designed to be addictive. Multiple states have made similar claims in lawsuits. 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
2: Massachusetts Senator Ed Markey says a Marine veteran released by Russia will need significant medical care.
9: Senator Markey said since retired Marine Robert Gilman was taken into custody in Russia in 2022, he's been tortured and was near death upon release.
10: Unfortunately, I think it was the worsening health condition that helped to focus our government's, our State Department's attention on it.
9: Gilman's family said he went to Moldova to teach English, but was arrested while visiting family members outside Moscow.
10: We cannot reduce the pressure that we apply on the Russians. There are other Americans there. It's at least five, but it's more, potentially, as well.
9: The Trump administration says it's obtained the release of over 100 Americans detained abroad in the president's second term. Jessica Rosenthal, Fox News.
2: President Trump says he's working on whether the federal government has any right to stop a planned tax on second homes in New York City, which is blocked for now after a judge's ruling yesterday over the rollout.
11: It was supposed to only impact people who have multi-million dollar second homes in New York City, but that's not what happened. So three New York City homeowners sued, challenging the city's rollout of this tax. attacks, saying that their primary homes were on this list. And the judge ruled in their favor and told the city to remove the list of the addresses and names that were posted online.
2: Fox's Alexis McAdams, a spokesperson for Mayor Mamdani, says they

0: will appeal. The Powerball jackpot hits $1 billion, the new estimate posted today after nobody won the grand prize in last night's drawing.
1: A winning $2 million match five-less power play ticket was sold in Tennessee, and two $1 million tickets that match five numbers but not the Powerball were sold in California and Maryland, including a ticket sold at a 7-Eleven on Santa Monica Boulevard in Hollywood.
0: Fox's Ted Lindner, the lump sum cash option for the estimated billion-dollar jackpot is more than $433 million. I'm Lisa Brady. This is Fox News.
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4: 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Severe thunderstorm watches and warnings are posted through this evening, and flood watches posted through Friday morning. Cloudy skies tonight, additional scattered showers and thunderstorms. Some of those storms heavy and severe. Overnight lows tonight, 65. Wednesday, cloudy with scattered afternoon showers and thunderstorms. Storms could contain strong gusty winds. Daytime highs, 80. It's Metro News AccuWeather on the WJLS News Network.
3: 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Once again, filling in for Dave Weekly is Dale Cooper.
5: It is hour number three. I don't have a rhyme for that. I need to come every day. I open with that. I'm like, I need, and it's just we.
6: Whoop dee dee.
5: Yeah, I don't know.
6: What does he say there?
5: I don't think we rhyme in hour three.
6: He's really missing an opportunity there. I think he needs to. I mean, it's been 13 years.
5: Yeah,
6: it's time.
5: See, hour number three over when radio, it's free.
6: I don't know. We'll have to work on that.
5: I'll leave the poetry up to the grand poobah, I guess. I'm not going to work on that. Dave Weekly will be back on Monday, of course. I'm Dale Cooper. That's Matt Murphy filling in today. I'm going to have a great discussion coming up in just a second. Daniel Woods is going to join us from Metro News. He is the voice of West Virginia State Sports and also just knows a lot about the MEC. So we're going to talk about the MEC and West Virginia State just a little bit. It was a great football season last year for the MEC, and with Daniel's help, we'll recap some of that. But there was a great march to the conference championship between Frostburg State and Charleston, and there were some great games, some great players are in the league. We're going to recap all of that, getting ready for the MEC season that's coming up here, and what we're going to expect for that. We'll play some In or Out at 5:25, and then at 5:33, Don Wilson is going to join me. He is a independent agent with Capital Insurance here in Charleston, and he has a great presentation talking about protecting your collectibles. And we just did a segment earlier in the show about how to become an elite collector, or some advice on how to become an elite collector if you want to really put some money into these things. And I'm going to talk to Don a little bit about how to protect that investment. If you're going to put all the work in and you're going to get these high dollar items and things like that, you want to protect it the right way. And I learned a lot from Don through various conversations we've had and shows that we've done in the past. And so I'm going to have him on this program so he can share some of that information with you, because I think that it's really very important. Learning about, you want to go to specialists to take care of your special items. You know, generalists don't always work. And so from an insurance standpoint, Don will explain some of that to us. So that'll come up at 5:30. If you have any questions for him, you're welcome to weigh in on those as well. So looking forward to this last hour for you. Let's go ahead and reset our question of the day before we get to Daniel Woods. We've had some responses to this. We'll get into those a little bit later on. But since we're talking about collectibles today, I ran across this story where a Wisconsin storage box turned up and had nearly 100 copies of a previously unknown version of Super Mario's brother and Duck Hunt. It's under a configuration that's never been seen before, which makes it one of the most documented games in preservation history with zero prior sightings. Some copies are pristine enough to earn the first ever PSA 10, grade for an NES cartridge. Those three are headed to auction this month, with estimates to be in the millions for NES cartridges. The Selango Law question of the day today is, what's a lost collectible from your past that you wish you still had? A lost collectible from your past you wish you still had, for either value or sentimentality. Text 304-825-5304. Let's go ahead and talk to Daniel Woods from Metro News about some happenings in the MEC this year. Daniel, how you doing today?
7: I'm doing great. How are you?
5: I'm doing okay. Sorry to make you burn the candle on both ends a little bit, but I appreciate you taking some time out to talk to us a little bit about the upcoming MEC season.
7: No worries at all. I'm always happy to preach the good word of the Mountain East Conference.
5: Well, I want to talk a little bit specifically about state here in just a second, but I wanted to just kind of recap what last season was like in the MEC. It was really a very compelling season. There was a war for a lot of the season between Frostburg and Charleston. They had that that classic overtime game that Frostburg won that was the de facto conference championship game, really. It was just a great season for the MEC, a lot of great players, most of them returning. It looks very good for the MEC coming into this season.
7: You're right, and you really start with that Frostburg State team coming off of a conference championship, coming off of an appearance in the Division II playoffs, and I'm starting my preparations for this season. I've been following these teams and what they have returning from a year ago, and that Frostburg State team, man, they're not going to miss a beat. They've got their top three rushers back. Owen Doyle and KJ Smothers were the 1-2 punch for them last year. They had a little bit of a situation at quarterback where they thought Miles Fulton was going to be their starter. He got hurt. Jordan Brooks stepped in, started most of the year, and was phenomenal. He's back, and they return a ton on the defensive side of the ball. But you're right, last year was so much fun because that Frostburg team had so much talent. The University of Charleston, like you said, was right there with them down to the end. They overcame an injury to their quarterback, Ian Hamrick, where he was out for a handful of games and stayed in that conference race. And there were a handful of teams that had a pathway to a conference championship right down to the final few weeks, and it was Frostburg that deservingly, I think, won out in the end.
5: Looking at the season as it's stacking up for you this year, I mean, there's a lot of great returning players. I think that that most of the individual returning players in the league are coming back, except for Charleston's defensive player of the year, Aiden Miller, who I think played linebacker. He's not coming back. But West Liberty's offensive player of the year, Hunter Patterson, is going to be back. And then West Virginia State, you know very well, offensive player of the year, Devin Cox at wide receiver. He's going to be back. There's a lot of individual talent in this league that's going to be fun to watch.
7: There's no question, and a lot of the young guys that emerged last year are making their way back. Like you said, Devin Cox burst onto the scene for West Virginia State. They thought he was going to be a redshirt at the beginning of the year with the way that their running back situation worked out. But Justin Pessoa, who was their returning all-conference guy, went down with an ankle injury early in the season. They were able to get him on a medical redshirt, and Devin Cox stepped up as a true freshman and was incredible. Dylan Newman, who was the defensive freshman of the year, is still in the Mountain East, but he's changing schools. He played at Wheeling last year. He committed back in December to transfer to West Virginia Wesleyan to play under Mike Keller, who's the first-year head coach there. And then you look up and down, you've got another guy moving within the conference to that West Virginia Wesleyan program. Jeremiah King was a first-team All-State, or rather a first-team All-Conference running back last year that goes from Glenville State to Wesleyan. West Virginia State has Malik Baker back as a first-team All-Conference selection, and a lot of guys on defense as well. What I will say is you look at a Division II conference like this, and you consider how many guys from this league are on Division I rosters at this point. Leonard Farrow from Oak Hill ran for almost 1,700 yards at Fairmont State. He's at Florida Atlantic now. Hunter Patterson from West Liberty, an Oak Glen High School product, is in the running back room at Old Dominion. Amari Airy from West Virginia State led the league in receiving. He's at Idaho State. So this is a talented league year in and year out, and I think we're going to see even more names emerge this season.
5: Yeah, really looking forward to seeing how things play out. And looking at the league teams just in general, is Frostburg to you, I think you were mentioned there at the beginning, are they still the team that to chase? And what other teams other than Charleston have a shot here? You know, West Virginia Wesleyan, you mentioned a minute ago, they have a new coach and some players that are transferring in. They were winless last season. But in the top third or so of the MEC, there were a lot of teams in there that that had a pretty good shot, all the way down to Wheeling that finished up at 6-5, but they were 5-3 in the conference. There seems like a lot of teams that are clustered there in the middle that might have a shot to make a little bit of a run.
7: There's no question. Like you said, Frostburg won 11 games last year. They returned so much. It's going to be really hard to not put them at number one in a preseason poll. Charleston, I think it's fair to have them following that up because they return a lot on defense and they return a lot in the running game. But beyond that, I think it's a pretty open conversation. Wheeling comes to mind quickly, like you said, that finished 6-5 there last year. That's been a steady build for a program that didn't exist 10 years ago. And they have done a great job building that up. They return a lot on offense, going to need some answers on defense, but everybody's going to have holes to fill in the league. You mentioned West Virginia Wesleyan. That's a program that hasn't won a game in a couple of years at this point, but Mike Keller became available because his contract at Glenville State wasn't renewed. He's a North Central West Virginia guy, a Shinston guy, stays close to home, takes that West Virginia Wesleyan job. They're getting some talent in the door at West Virginia Wesleyan that program hasn't seen in a couple of years. I'm really interested to see where they land. And then Glenville State has a connection to WVU now with the addition of Jake Castile, the son of longtime WVU defensive coordinator Jeff Castile. He was on Rich Rodriguez's staff last year at WVU. They've got a bunch of transfers in. That team's going to be a lot of fun. And then I got to give a shout out to West Virginia State. I mean, they finished 5-6 last year, but were a handful of plays away from 7 or 8 wins probably. You return an all-conference quarterback in Caleb Jackson and 3 running backs that have been all-conference selections at some point in their career. Mentioned Justin Pessoa is back from that ankle injury last year. Devin Cox was the league's freshman of the year. And then JoJo Restall was actually your leading rusher last season and a second-team all-conference pick. So there's a lot of returning talent in this league and a lot of teams that have a chance to make some noise.
5: Yeah, I was looking at Hunter Patterson's numbers. And man, for a guy that played for a team that that for the year anyway, they went 3-8, 3-5 in the conference, playing for West Liberty, but he was the only Division II running back that had over 1,000 yards rushing and 400 yards receiving. He's a multi-tool coming out of the backfield there. If you could build a little bit more offense around him and maybe play a little defense, you're not that far away from making a little bit of a run.
7: Yeah, the West Liberty program, I think, is headed in an interesting direction because they've hired a new head coach this year, Chad Salisbury, who comes over from California, University of Pennsylvania, terrific Pennsylvania State Athletic Conference program. He's a longtime assistant there, longtime offensive mind in Division II. And if anybody's going to scheme it up for some athletes, that's the kind of guy that's going to do it. And again, that's a program that's got some energy behind it, has some talent coming in the door. And it's a rich recruiting area getting up there into the Northern Panhandle where you can get into Western Pennsylvania and Eastern Ohio, as well as programs here in West Virginia, like where Hunter Patterson came from at Oak Glen. So it's going to be an interesting first year, I think, for West Liberty. That's a program that has the resources to make something happen pretty quickly.
5: Daniel Woods is joining us. He is from Metro News. He's the voice of West Virginia State Athletics and also just general knowledge of the MEC. I want to give you a shot to talk about State just a little bit. Like you said, really a pretty good football team last year where they had, I listened to a lot of your games and a lot of situations, just one or two plays, a turnover here or there, something away, just a little bit away from having a couple more wins last season. What's your kind of overall, not necessarily expectation, but what are you looking forward to in covering West Virginia State football this year?
7: So I want to see this team run the football, and that was really where the strengths emerged over the second half of last season. There were times last year, and John Pennington, if he's out there listening, I know will appreciate me saying this. John Pennington is a coach that is going to do whatever he feels it takes to win. And if that means, and this is a real thing that happened last year, if that means putting 7 offensive linemen on the field at once, he is going to do that. There were times last year with 6 and 7 offensive linemen on the field for West Virginia State. Like I said, you've got those 3 all-conference running backs. Caleb Jackson is a legitimate dual-threat quarterback, and you've got 3 offensive linemen returning that started last year, plus a pretty solid group, including some transfers to try to fill those other 2 spots. So I think West Virginia State, they're going to come at you pretty heavy with that run game this year, and I'm excited to see it.
5: Man, I'm looking forward to it as well. Football's right around the corner. I'm getting kind of pumped to see it. Looking forward to your game broadcast this year. Daniel's going to be doing games in Charleston on 107.3 The Beat, and he will have color analysis this year by Hollis Lewis. So that's going to be a great broadcast team that you guys are going to put together.
7: I have to say, I'm incredibly excited to have Hollis Lewis alongside, not just a

0: very obviously public-facing member of the community, but also a West Virginia State alum, a native of the Kanawha Valley, and somebody who really understands what being a Yellow Jacket's all about, and we're really excited to have him along.
1: Yeah, that's going to be fun. Can't wait for that. Can't wait for the MEC season and for Daniel Woods to be calling West Virginia State games. That's all on board coming up later on this month. Daniel, can you stick around and play some In or Out? You don't have to, but you're more than welcome to if you want to.
0: Sure.
1: All right, let's have Daniel on for In or Out. Ryan and Matt are here as well, so we'll take a break and be back right after this with In or Out.
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1: It is 5:23. You are listening to Metro News Hotline. I'm Dale Cooper, and it is time to play In or Out. We play this game every day. We have three categories of topics which change daily. We start with food, we go to gut reaction, we end up with celebrity. And joining me today, we have Ryan Nicholson coming back from Local Jurassic. How are you doing, Ryan?
18: I'm good.
1: Thanks for coming back. And Matt Murphy is here as well, producing.

0: Today, how you doing, man? And I think Daniel Woods has stayed over from his time talking about MEC with me in the previous segment. You all right there, Daniel?
1: Right here.
0: All right, we're ready to go then. We're going to play a little in or out, and we start with food. And today we're going to talk about apple butter coffee cake creamer. International Delight is launching a new apple butter coffee cake creamer this fall, combining the flavors of autumnal apple butter and sweet buttery coffee cake. Matt, apple butter coffee cake creamer, in or out?
2: Listen, all of those things individually are great.
0: Sure.
2: I don't quite understand why you have to mix them all together and put them into a bottle. It's just a little bit too much for me.
0: Why apple butter coffee cake? Why not just apple butter?
2: I'm sorry, I'm out.
0: You're out on
2: I'm out.
0: All right. Ryan, what do you think about apple butter coffee cake creamer?
3: I'm sorry, say that to me again.
0: Apple butter coffee cake creamer, yeah.
3: I'm just having trouble processing that amount of words.
0: I know, that it's really difficult.
3: Yeah, but you know, I don't drink coffee, so I have no use for creamer.
0: All right.
3: So I'll be out.
0: All right, Daniel. Well, this limited edition creamer arrives in a 32-ounce bottle, priced at $4.79, available only for the fall season, so you better hurry up and get it. Daniel, apple butter coffee cake creamer, in or out?
1: Well, first of all, apple butter coffee cake creamer just makes me think of the line from the SpongeBob SquarePants movie, Bubble Blowing Double Babies. But what I will have to say is summer is my favorite season, but fall is my favorite set of flavors, so I am in.
0: Oh, there we go. You'll be happy to know that International Delight is also returning its pumpkin spice creamer in three different sizes.
1: Even better.
0: I am, if they would have stopped at apple butter, I might have been in on this. But the other word, I mean, I don't need all that. I'm going to be slightly out just because I'm with Daniel. I kind of like apple butter, and so I'm interested in that. But this is just a lot to take in. Okay, for gut reaction, Maybelle Blair threw out the ceremonial first pitch at the Women's Pro Baseball League debut over the weekend, marking the return of women's professional baseball after 70 years. Blair played in the original All-American Girls Professional Baseball League, which disbanded in 1954 after the war. The Los Angeles Queens this weekend defeated the New York Heights 10-8. Maybelle Blair, Matt, in or out?
2: This is kind of a cool story, right?
0: Yeah, that's what I thought. That's why I squeezed it in there.
2: I'd actually kind of like to see professional women's baseball.
0: I know, I agree.
2: Yeah, I think it would be tons of fun. If you've ever been to a women's softball game, I mean, they are scary good.
0: Oh,
2: so,
0: I know, yeah.
2: Yeah, I'm in on this. Absolutely, I'm in on her.
0: What do you think, Ryan? Maybelle Blair, original baseball player from the Women's Pro Baseball League.
3: Well, you know, if women's basketball can get as popular as it has in recent years, and I'm sure baseball can do the same. So I'll be in.
0: Excellent. Daniel, Maybelle turns 100 years old this coming January. Maybelle Blair, Daniel, in or out?
1: Well, first of all, I would imagine that she would echo what Tom Hanks had to say, which is, of course, there's no crying in baseball.
0: No crying in baseball!
1: Particularly in women's baseball. So I am in.
0: Absolutely. I thought this was the sweetest story when I saw it. There's a videos available online, so you can check it out if you want to see her do this. But Maybelle Blair, yeah, got to be in. Absolutely. All right, our celebrity today is John Hamm. I didn't know this, but John Hamm is going to be a first-time dad at 55. So props to that. 10 years older than I was when I became a dad. So props to that. Of course, John Hamm is made most famous by Mad Men that he was in from 2007 to 2015 as Don Draper. And he's getting ready to come out in American Hostage, a 70s set series with Giovanni Ribisi, who I haven't heard from in a long time. Matt, John Hamm, in or out?
2: So this is kind of out of my wheelhouse because I don't do a lot of TV, but I will say that his Wikipedia bio says internationally considered to be a sex symbol.
0: Yes.
2: So I guess I got to be in because the guy's good looking, right?
0: There you go. Yeah, right.
2: What else is there? I don't know.
0: Ryan, John Hamm, in or out?
3: Sure, I'll be in. I'm sure he was in a Muppet project at some point.
0: American Hostage, the movie that's coming out with him in it, sounds pretty good. It's a true crime thriller premiering September 20th. Hamm plays Fred Heckman, an Indianapolis radio reporter in 1977 who gets pulled into a real hostage crisis when Tony Chrysisis, furious over a mortgage dispute, takes an executive hostage with a shotgun wired to his neck and demands to be interviewed on air. So that's the plot of the movie. It actually sounds pretty good, and it kind of fits in with what we do here. Daniel, John.

0: Ham, in or out?
1: Yeah, radio reporter held hostage kind of cuts a little close to the bone.
2: A little on the nose, right?
1: Here, right here. But what I will say is 100% in on John Ham.
0: Yeah, man, I am in on John Hamm. I'm in on this movie, to be honest with you. I love radio movies, and this may not necessarily be technically a radio movie, but this sounds like something that I would really like to get into. By the way, if you're into radio movies, Pontypool, really great one. Daniel, thanks for your time. I really appreciate it.
1: Thank you.
0: All right, we'll take a break and be back after this. You're listening to Hotline on Metro News, the voice of West Virginia.
3: Virginia Metro News. I'm Jack Carlson. Lines of storms rolling through West Virginia into this evening. In Kanawha County, Emergency Manager C.W. Sigmund says it's always best to be ready.
4: Be alert. Pay attention about your whereabouts.
3: In Mason County, Point Pleasant Mayor Amber Tatterson reports it was raining sideways this afternoon. We've got a full story at our website. Governor Patrick Morrissey says the state is keeping seven principles in mind about data center regulations. He says one of those seven principles is to ensure that data center money helps West Virginians.
5: All West Virginians must directly benefit from data center revenue. Well, this is important. We know that the way this has been structured under the statute, county budgets are not going to be negatively impacted. There were no data centers before. They're going to be held harmless. Very, very important. And they're only going to get a net increase in revenue going forward.
3: Morrissey says these principles are intertwined with the Power Generation and Consumption Act passed into law in 2025. Incumbent Wood County Delegate Vernon Chris is back on November ballots. Chris was defeated in the Republican primary this May by Charles Hartzog. He's running as a write-in for the Wood County seat. He says this was about the only way he could remain in the race.
6: Based upon the amount of people wanting an opportunity to vote for me, that a write-in campaign was the only avenue left to us to get our name on the ballot.
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3: A historic log cabin in Kanawha County is moving to the Malden community. The Ruffner Cabin has been at Daniel Boone Park for over 50 years. It was originally near the Holly Grove Mansion at the State Capitol Complex. Lewisburg resident Mark Bowe and his crew have been contracted for the job.
10: Numbered, tagged, and cataloged each and every log. We've measured everything, and we're going to dismantle it log by log.
3: He says they'll then reconstruct the cabin in Malden. From the Metro News Anchor Desk, I'm Jack Carlson.
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Hey, that means we're about ready to get out of here. Thanks for listening to Metro News Hotline. I'm Dale Cooper, filling in for Dave Weekly until Monday, well, through Friday of this week. And I appreciate you tuning in today. We've had a great conversation today. Looking to try to get Don Wilson online here. I got the bat signal up for Don. He is a local insurance agent here in the Kanawha Valley for Capital Insurance Group. He's the owner of Capital Insurance Group. And Don specializes in a lot of things. He's not a captive agent. He's an independent agent. So he deals in a lot of different types of insurance. And one of the things he and I have talked about before on a show that we do locally is insuring your collections. Like if you're into collecting items, whether it be cards, vinyl, memorabilia of some kind, there's specific ways that you should look into protecting those things with insurance. So we're going to talk to Don about those coming up here in just a minute. Our question of the day today had to do with collectibles. And what I wanted to know was, what's collectibles and what was a collectible lost in your life that you wish you still had, either for monetary or sentimental value?

0: you know, that's something that sentimentally, I remember those cards. I remember those cards, those Star Wars cards. I do remember those, and I'm pretty sure that I had ones. But sentimentally, you know, the value doesn't matter so much if that's something that you've held on to at this point for, you know, 40 years. I mean, that's pretty amazing. So you can still get your responses into that, 304-825-5304. That's 304-TALK-304 if you still want to get your responses into our question of the day today, which is just simply, what's a collectible that you had in the past that you wish that you still had, either for sentimental value or for monetary reasons? Let's go ahead and bring Don Wilson on the line now. He is the owner of Capital Insurance Group, which is located here in Charleston. He and I do shows once a month or so on 580 WCHS, our flagship in Charleston. And Don is an insurance expert, an independent agent with Capital Insurance Group. Don, how you doing today? Or maybe? Are you still with me?
1: Well,
0: I think we may have lost Don. We'll try to get Don back here in just a second. I was going to share my story about my collectible. I'll get into a little bit more detail on that for just a second, and we'll see if we can reconnect with Don here. The thing that I talked about, I told this story on air once before, and I briefly related it to Jeff Jenkins in the first hour. But the main collectible that I think of in my life, that other than as I talked to Steve Whittington about all the Star Wars toys that I left somewhere over time, most of them were just played with to the point where they weren't really worth anything anymore. But I did have a baseball back when I worked for the Charleston Wheelers back in the late 80s and early 90s, that over the course of a couple of years, I had it signed by mostly number one draft picks that came through town, either for the Wheelers or for other teams, but also just a couple of my favorite players or guys that I thought would be pretty good. That I remember.
2: Can you hear us now?
0: That I remember was on the on it was let's see, we had Ivan Rodriguez, the great catcher for the Texas Rangers and the Hall of Famer. We had his signature on it. We also had Chipper Jones, the Hall of Fame third baseman for the Atlanta Braves. His signature was on it. So was Pokey Reese, shortstop for the Reds and the Pirates. I believe that Andy Pettit, pitcher for the Yankees, I believe his was on there. And there was one more. I can't remember who it was off the top of my head. But we had a bunch of those. And Don just texted me and said to go ahead and call him. Unless you already have him, Matt, I'm not sure. But I'm getting text from him now that says that he needs us to call him. So I'm not real sure what we need to do there. Anyway, so this was one of those situations, just like the Sandlot, more or less, where we had this baseball. It was in my car, and I just kept it in my car in a cup. And I told people about, hey, there's my baseball, et cetera, et cetera. And me and a bunch of my friends used to play just intramural baseball. We didn't play organized or anything, just me and six or eight, just like Sandlot, 6 or 8 or 10 of my friends would play breakout baseball every once in a while at whatever field we can find. Often the King Center here in Charleston, sometimes the softball field, the UC softball field over in Canal City next to where Watt Pell Park was. And we were playing there one day when three or four baseballs that we had that we always played with, we lost them all through home runs, getting lost in the weeds over the fence or something along those lines. So, of course, me thinking, none of these bums are going to actually end up being very good players, I went and got my baseball out of the car, which had these names on it. We used that, and again, hit a home run. Something happened with it. Not me. Somebody else did. Lost the ball. Could never find it again. And, man, that had a lot of Hall of Famers on it, is the only thing that I can think about when I think about that ball these days. But now I think we have Don Wilson on the line. Let's give Don another shout here and see if we can make a connection. Don, are you with me?
3: Yeah, I can hear you guys just fine.
0: All right, there we go. Don Wilson is joining me now, owner of Capital Insurance Group. He and I do a show in Charleston where we talk about insurance about once a month, and he's joining us now statewide on Metro News Hotline. Don, thanks for taking some time out. I know that you're busy and on the roads. Thanks for taking some time out to talk to us today.
3: Yeah, I'm on the road headed to Baltimore, man. I heard you guys are talking about some collectibles.
0: Yeah, man. I thought that earlier in the show today we had on from Select Cards and Collectibles there in South Charleston, we had on Steve Whittington, who was he's a regular guest of ours, and usually Dave quizzes him on specific cards and trends and things like that. I talked to him more about building a collection. Like, if you're building an elite collection and you're out there spending maybe – six figures on buying into collections, and you're either into memorabilia, you're into cards, you're into things from concerts, whatever it might be. The thing that you taught me and the thing that I've learned in doing the show with you is, man, that's probably not something that you want your regular old Acme insurance to be covering, because those things have a particular type of value.
3: Right. Yeah, they're specialized carriers, you know, that specialize in collectibles, whether it be jewelry, whether it be cards, whether it be shoes, you know, anything.

0: thing that you're collecting. 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That's the first step. 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We use American Collectors for this sort of thing, and they'll insure almost any collection, from coins to cards to bourbon, you name it, right? But the key thing is keeping a really a solid inventory year by year, month by month, as much as you want to keep your insurance agent up to date, right? Making sure that you have those values, those appraisals, right? Because things appreciate pretty fast. You know, I saw him talking about that Cooper Flagg card, and I don't know if you guys have touched on that and the thing that the Dallas Mavericks have offered. You know, that guy that has that Cooper Flagg rookie card. Right. And I also saw LeBron James talking that he said he has three of his rookie cards in a vault somewhere in case times ever get hard. You know, if you have those sorts of valuable things, right? And it's not sentimental value when it comes to insurance, right?
1: Right.
0: It's that actual appraised value that we need to see that you guys have on record so that we can make sure that we can insure it properly for replacement costs.
2: Now, do you, as far as getting appraised values and getting the actual values of these things to go, are there just established professionals out there that people can find? Do you have recommendations that you go through? How do you do that?
0: Yeah, it's established professionals, the guys that are selling these sorts of things.
2: Gotcha.
0: You know, the guys that are selling these things will have some sort of appraiser or someone they can refer you to, either in-house or, you know, within a reasonable drive, right? You want to make sure that you go to a professional because, your nephew or your uncle, you know, telling you that it's worth $50,000 or $10,000 isn't going to suffice to the insurance carrier. You want to go to an independent third party that doesn't have any vested interest in you, you know, benefiting from the value of that car.
2: Yeah, that makes a lot of sense. You want to make sure that you have all of your information from a third party. Obviously, is going to be best, and you go in and get that done.
0: Yep.
2: Now, does things change any if you move from being just somebody who's a straight collector to someone who maybe collects and then resells the things that you get? You don't have a brick and mortar establishment necessarily, but you do actually run some kind of a business where you make money from it.
0: Yeah, it does. It matters, right? Because, one, we want to make sure that the appraisers are credited. Two, the collector needs to be somewhat sophisticated in one, the valuation of it, and then what they're collecting, right? We want to make sure that you're not just, you know, collecting something that could be a fake or a duplicate type thing. We want to make sure it's certified when the appraiser looks at it. But then, you know, the amount of cards that you have, right? Dollar amount and the capacity. As far as if you got 5,000 cards, you know, some of those things may be depreciated. Some of those things may not be as valuable as they used to be. So that's why we want to make sure that, one, that the appraisers are credited, and then we want to make sure that you got pictures and things of that nature, right? I have a shoe collection, right? I have pictures of the shoes. They're in the original box, things of that nature, right? We want to make sure that you kept these things in mint condition and that this isn't just some, you know, run-of-the-mill, you know, just basic card collection before we're going to insure it.
2: And I just want to circle back for a minute. You talk about using specialized carriers for things along these lines. And one of the paths that makes it a lot easier is when you have all these appraisal deck sheets and different things like that you're running in front of people.
0: Right.
2: If you got somebody from like a generalist, man, they're not going to necessarily understand the value of those things or be able to evaluate those properly. Whereas if you have somebody that is a specialist that deals with these types of things all the time, you put those deck sheets and things in front of them, you're speaking the same language. That's really going to help out.
0: Exactly. And there's not going to be many in this area, right? I know there's a few card collection places in the area. You want to go to one of those guys, the guys that have been doing this thing for, you know, 10, 15, 20 years. They know their stuff, right? And then having the pictures, having the inventory list, having the, you know, the brand of the card, you know, is it signed? Is the signature legit? You know, because, you know, sometimes I've seen that where the signature is not legit. The person thinks it is. He goes to an accredited appraiser and they appraise the card for, you know, $3, $4. He thinks he's got a $7,500 card, but the signature that great granddad told him about wasn't actually legit, you know? And so we've seen it all in our world, and then we've seen the fraud, you know. So it's important that you have an accredited appraiser. You got the pictures, the inventory, the valuations, and then you need to make sure that thing hadn't shot up, you know, $2,500 in the last, you know, 4 to 6 months. You know, a player doing something like Cooper Flagg just got in the league, and
2: right,
0: this card
2: right.
0: is, you know, shot up, you know, significantly. So make sure that you have an accredited, you know, one appraiser, two, that inventory thing is huge in our world. And then we want to make sure that we update that thing every 6 months to, you know, 6 to 18 months.
2: Man, all of this is great advice, and it's stuff that you can build in if you're somebody out there looking to get into collecting. And for whatever reason, collecting is one of those things in this environment, the economy that we're in. It seems like collecting is one of those things that are kind of taking off, whether it be sports memorabilia or other types of memorabilia, like you were talking about with tennis shoes or something like that.
0: Yep.
2: People are doing that. People are collecting these things. We were just talking about this Nintendo thing where they found all these cartridges that were pristine cartridges that they're going to grade out at the maximum level and sell for $1 million a piece.
0: Wow. Wow. It's amazing what people collect. I tell people every person over 40 to 50 years old eventually starts to collect something. You know what I mean? I'm not talking about hoarders. You know, we're talking about significant collections. I've seen we've insured coin collections. You know, we insure a number of bourbon collections, which has become huge. You're talking about $4,000 or $5,000 bottles of bourbon.
2: Man,
0: out there on and a lot of it's secondary market. Right. That's the other part that people don't realize. It's not the retail price, right? You may see a pair of shoes retail for $160, but they resell for $1,600, right?
2: Oh, yeah.
0: We want to make sure that you get those things. And so the cool part about the shoes is Dan Gilbert, the guy that owns the Cavs, he created a stock market for shoes called StockX, right? So there's an accredited valuator right there on the scene. There may be something like that out there for playing cards or trading cards and stuff like that as well, where there's a national database that where you can trade, collect, you know, sell, whatever, list, and it you know, you can bypass the appraiser that way.
2: And learning something every time we talk to you, Don. That's really good information. And I had no idea.
0: Cool.
2: I knew that bourbon was super popular. I had no idea that you're insuring these giant collections, or maybe not giant, but these expensive collections of bourbon.
0: Yeah.
2: That's incredible.
0: I know we've got 6-figure bourbon collections on our books. Yeah.
2: Man, we got to talk bourbon. Yeah. That's good stuff. Don Wilson from Capital Insurance Group. You can find out more information about him online at CIGWV.com. I do a show with him every month over on our flagship station, 580 WCHS, where we talk about insurance and some of the things that Don specializes in. So I encourage you to go check him out because he knows it all about this type of thing. Don, I appreciate you taking some time out in your travel. I know you're busy today, but I just thought it would be nice to book in that to talk about how people can protect the things that they're collecting.
0: I appreciate you guys having me. A great discussion. Thanks, guys.
2: All right, Don, we'll talk to you later on. That's Don Wilson, who is the owner of Capital Insurance Group. By the way, Tuesday, he will be on here with me locally with our local show. So if you're interested in more insurance-y talk, Don will be with me on the 18th on 580 WCHS. That comes on at 8:20 in the mornings on Ask the Expert, and you can check him out there. We're going to take a break. When we come back, Matt and I will close down the show and get ready to hit the byways. You don't have to work late tonight either, do you? Not too late, I don't think. Yeah, man, get out of here. It's going to be good stuff. So we'll take a break and be back right after this. You're listening to Hotline on Metro News.
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0: You are listening to Metro News Hotline. I'm Dale Cooper. Thanks for tuning in to the show today. So I've gotten a bunch of text messages just in the last few minutes on the program, and not about our question of the day, but apparently there is a school in the Little League World Series who is using the Flying WV.
1: Oh, really?
0: Let's see. Just an update. I don't know if you're keeping an eye on the Little League World Series tournaments, but there's a team from Washington West Valley, WWV, that looks like they're using our Flying WV. That's from the 681-900. And then from the 602-390, they sent me a picture a little bit later on. And sure enough, there is a Flying WV. Now, this is looks to be like a teal collar with a white outline. Is the way that this one looks, but it is definitely the West Virginia Flying WV. It looks like I was trying to do a little research into this during the break, and from what I can tell, and this kind of gels with what I thought I sort of knew, that I think technically schools could pressure other schools that use these things to not do it. I think that you could try to make a trademark claim because the structure of it is usually right. But I think that the sort of middle ground and the unofficial way to do it is as long as you're not using the coloring and the kerneling and everything to be exactly the same, that most of the time the holder of the trademark will let it go for things like Little League and stuff like that. As long as it's not something that's directly competitors and things along those lines. It's like a gray area middle ground. I think if West Virginia wanted to, they could probably go after this Little League school and be like, hey, don't use the Flying WV. But who's going to do that, you know, to a Little League school? Now, if it was like another school or something professional or a brand logo of some kind, I think that would be a different story.
1: There's actually an example of that here in the Kanawha Valley, the Thundering Herd, the Herd for Marshall, which is obviously green. Elkview Middle School, they are also the Herd, so they have that. There's a specific font that Marshall uses that when they have that term, the Herd, and Elkview uses the same thing, but their colors are blue and white. So, but same kind of deal there.
0: Yeah, I think who is it? Colorado State in college football has always had the curled horns, mm-hmm. like the Rams, whichever city that the Rams happen to play for in the NFL. And I've always assumed that that's sort of the same thing because the collars are so different that there's never been, you know, much of a change in that. And it's only the graphic. There's no lettering on that at all. And I'm not sure, like Ram horns. I don't know if you can. I don't know how that trademark works.
1: I think what WVU needs to do is get an alternate trademark, and it just needs to be Texas horns down. Put it in blue and gold, and you know that'll be it right there.
0: Yeah, I think that seems about right. So I just thought that was interesting because we got like three or four text messages like right in a cluster where a bunch of people saw this. I think it's kind of neat, frankly. I mean, it's definitely not our callers, but seeing it out there looks kind of neat. They're not from this state, but

0: it's still kind of neat, and it looks like it should be legal. West Virginia probably isn't going to necessarily go after this thing. Kind of interesting. Kind of an interesting.
1: That'd be bad
0: topic,
1: press though. For a school to go after a little league, right?
0: Yeah, that's exactly what I was. Saying. By the way, apparently the two Rams logos are actually different enough to where it doesn't infringe on trademark. I didn't know that. I just now looked that up. All right, we need to take a break. When we come back, hey, the Scooby Sounder, I love it. You're listening to
2: 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That, of course, is easy. Just grab an ice cold Dew, crack it open, and toss them back. Mountain Dew. Do the Dew.
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0: Well, that's going to do it for another show. You're listening to Metro News Hotline, or you were. We only have a few minutes left in the program. The boys of Sportsline are coming up around the corner. Plenty more to talk about with West Virginia football season around the corner, high school football season right around the corner. Tune in to the big show tonight starting at 6:06 with Sportsline coming up now. I'll be back tomorrow at 3:06. Have a great day, everyone, listening to
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9: Polls still open in six states. I'm Lisa Lucera, Fox News. In Wisconsin, self-proclaimed Democratic Socialist Francesca Hong is hoping to secure the nomination for governor, but she failed to gain two key endorsements from fellow progressives.
10: Bernie Sanders and Alexandria Ocasio-Cortez have stopped short of endorsing her, and the outgoing Democrat Governor Tony Evers campaigned with her primary opponent, David Crowley. Evers is afraid she will win the primary, but turn off centrist voters and pay the way for the likely Republican nominee, Tom Tiffany, to march into the governor's mansion.
9: Fox's Mike Tobin in Milwaukee. In South Carolina, Senator Darlene Graham is hoping to run for a full term.
11: I think affordability is a number one issue, definitely for me. Helping President Trump get his agenda passed. I'm eager to get back to get the Save America Act passed. I was one of the few that wanted to stay there to get that done.
9: Darlene Graham was appointed to fill the term of her late brother, the late Senator Lindsey Graham. Representatives Russell Fry and Ralph Norman, as well as former Congressman Mark Sanford, are also in the running. A Marine veteran held in a Russian prison for years is on his way back to the U.S. as Massachusetts Senator Ed Markey says he will need significant medical care.
15: Senator Markey said since retired Marine Robert Gilman was taken into custody in Russia in 2022, he's been tortured and was near death upon release.
16: Unfortunately, I think it was the worsening health condition that helped to focus our government's, our State Department's attention on it.
15: Gilman's family said he went to Moldova to teach English, but was arrested while visiting family members outside Moscow.
9: Fox's Jessica Rosenthal. President Trump posting on social media, Gilman is on his way to Andrews Air Force Base in Maryland. Wall Street stocks ended the day in the red. The Dow lost 184. The Nasdaq off 160. The S&P minus 25. The price of Brent crude oil, the international standard, rose to nearly $89 a barrel. 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
9: The Department of Transportation unveils a new radar system designed to prevent close calls on airport runways.
20: New technology aimed at helping air traffic controllers better track planes and vehicles moving around an airport is at the heart of a safety push by the Department of Transportation. Secretary Sean Duffy visited Newark Liberty International Airport in New Jersey to unveil the system, which is part of a $12 billion modernization project for airports across the country.
21: If they can't see out of the tower and see what's happening on the tarmac, they can actually use this radar to actually see under screens where everything is at, airplanes, vehicles.
20: The FAA says between 2019 and 2025, it tracked roughly 1,700 close call incidents every year on airport runways. In New York, Tanya J. Powers, Fox News.
9: Public pushback is leading some Minnesota cities to change course on flock cameras.
0: Dozens of communities nationwide have canceled or have reconsidered automated license plate reader cameras, including flock cameras, amid mass rejection of them by the public.
22: There's a lot of concern about mass surveillance, government overreach.
0: Kevin Scheiber, mayor of North Branch in the suburban Twin Cities, pausing the city's flock camera contract, even putting bags over existing cameras. Cameras that police call an important crime-fighting tool. Though the Isanti County Sheriff's Office is ending its trial with Flock, West St. Paul also suspending its contract. With reports, the cameras are also being vandalized in some cities. Jeff Manasso, Fox News.
9: Toyota's recalling about 655,000 Camrys because of a display error that may deactivate safety indicators, including turn signals. Toyota says it'll notify owners to bring their vehicles to a dealer for a free software update. Actor and comedian Tiffany Haddish has avoided additional jail time after pleading guilty to a misdemeanor alcohol-related driving charge for her 2022 arrest in Georgia. I'm Lisa Lucera. This is Fox News.
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2: 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Severe thunderstorm watches and warnings are posted through this evening, and flood watches posted through Friday morning. Cloudy skies tonight, additional scattered showers and thunderstorms. Some of those storms heavy and severe. Overnight lows tonight, 65. Wednesday, cloudy with scattered afternoon showers and thunderstorms. Storms could contain strong gusty winds. Daytime highs, 80. It's Metro News AccuWeather on the WJLS News Network.
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7: 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Do you believe in miracles? Yes!
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9: And good evening, everyone. We welcome you in to a Tuesday edition of the CityNet Statewide Sportsline, August 11th, 2026. Brad and Greg with you. We're glad you're alongside, however you may be listening or watching the show. Good to have you with us. Coach Hunter, good to have you with us as well. Good evening.
10: Good to be back. How are you?
9: Doing great. Thank you. Doing great. Got a lot to get to on the show tonight. Football straight ahead, as it will be basically all week. We've got more West Virginia football camp to get into. We'll hear from a couple players tonight, Coach Hunter. Nate Gabriel and Nick Cray met with us yesterday, so we'll hear from them coming up in just a few minutes. We'll also head down the road to Glenville, check in with our buddy, former WVU assistant Jake Castile, who's preparing his Glenville State Pioneers for their season opener in what is his first year as head coach at Glenville State. So we'll hear from Jake coming up, see how that team's getting ready for its opener coming up here in just a couple of weeks. So we'll do that shortly. As usual, we'd like to hear from you as well. Text line's open, 304-8255-304. That's 304-TALK-304 if you'd like to weigh in. We'll take those comments, questions, whatever it may be, throughout the show, and we'll get to those coming up here in just a bit. Coach Hunter, a couple news items for you to begin the show.
10: Please.
9: You want to start with a court update, as we seem to most nights now?
10: Yeah, just begin with that, because obviously it's relevant.
9: It is relevant. So last night, the judge in the Colorado case, remember that one, the class action suit there for the class of 2022, making them eligible, that was Judge Sweeney. Well, she denied the NCAA's request for an emergency stay for the injunction she issued last week. So NCAA loses that little note right there for the stay. Here's what's interesting. This is from Darren Heitner on Twitter as he read through the report or the ruling. This is interesting from the court. Now, again, it's Judge Sweeney, so she really just upheld her own decision there. But how about this for a couple comments? This is from the court. Quote, "And in this case, the record showed and continues to show, as explained below, that the NCAA is in a bind of its own making. In other words, its own business judgment gave rise not only to the court's finding that plaintiffs had shown that they were likely to succeed on the merits of their Sherman Act claim, but also gave rise to exactly the chaos about which the NCAA now complains. At the bottom line, the NCAA made its own choice, which comes with its own consequences." Well, that was interesting and pretty pointed, and then continues this. Says the NCAA argues that plaintiffs will not be harmed absent a stay. Nonsense, she says. So she did not take that argument at all, did she? So no win there for the NCAA, but this isn't done. It heads to the 10th Court of Appeals, or the U.S. Court of Appeals for the 10th Circuit, is in the they will hear the appeal of the NCAA. So this doesn't end it. It was just simply a ruling on the stay. Other legal news and related to the Big 12. Did you see this one? A judge has granted a temporary injunction to Baylor offense,

0: another defensive lineman, Hosea Wheeler. He now becomes eligible for the Bears. So there's another one that is getting through. Defensive lineman for the Bears. So the NCAA loses another court case, Coach Hunter.
1: Yeah. Have they somewhere along the line, they have to have won one. Do you remember them winning any court case outside of maybe, you know, can't even imagine some minor case they have actually won. Have they won anything?
0: Yeah, they have. We just don't focus on
1: We
0: just don't focus on those as much. But they have, yes. They have. Hey, I'm going to call an audible.
1: Okay.
0: Speaking of football, we're going to call an audible. I see that Coach Castile has joined us now.
1: Ready to go now. Love a guy who's prepared and even early.
0: Coach Castile running tempo. So we're going to go right to the phones and welcome in our buddy Jake Castile, the new head coach. I don't know if he's new anymore. Probably first year head coach.
1: Yes.
0: Of the Glenville State Pioneers, getting ready for his season opener. He joins us now on the CityNet statewide sports line. Jake, are you there?
2: Yep, I'm here.
0: Hi, buddy. Thanks. Good evening. Welcome to the show.
2: Oh, I appreciate it.
0: All right. Got a season opener coming here in a couple weeks. I want to get into that, dive into the weeds. But first, let's go big picture. Last time we talked to you, I think it was the day you'd accepted the job at Glenville. So now fast forward a couple of months. You're into year one here. What's been the biggest difference you've noticed going from an assistant role to the head coach role?
2: Yeah, well, obviously, you're responsible for a lot more. You go from 9, 10, 15 kids in a room that you're responsible for to, I really skipped the coordinator thing, to now I got 120 that you got to think about at all times and make sure they have a good experience, make sure you're preparing them mentally, physically to go play on Saturdays, and then making sure they're doing well in school. So, you know, the first thing I did was hire some good assistant coaches so I could disperse some of that work and they could handle some of the off-the-field stuff, some of the things on the field. I hired Nate Mullen, to run the offense and help me while I'm doing the defensive thing. But obviously, you're just taking on a lot of stuff that I had never even thought about. Academic scheduling, weight room scheduling, field schedules, things that were – it's like, oh, man, yeah, okay, I do need to do this. And as I've gone – you know, whatever it's been, 6-8 months now, I'm starting to settle in and get used to it now.
0: Well, that's what I was just going to ask. We talk so often, players, as they get game experience, everything slows down for them. You feeling the same in those coaches' roles, especially the administration side? I realize football is football. You get into it, now you're into practice, and that's what you've done your whole life. I think it would be more, correct me if I'm wrong, more the administrative type stuff that has kind of been the shock to the system, if anything.
2: Definitely. That's been the biggest adjustment for me, and I'll just give you an example. Like, we have two separate player move-in dates for our freshmen, all the newcomers, transfers, all the guys are just showing up right now. And I had this big move-in list. And about 2 days before, the student life office is like, hey, coach, where's the move-in list? And I was like, yeah, they probably need that one. And this is stuff I hadn't really thought about. Sure. And, you know, you got all these from the financial aid office to the admissions office, the registrar, student life that need a lot of information because we have about 10% of the campus here on our football team. So we're a big part of the campus. They rely on us, rely on our players for the campus environment. So I got to make sure they're all involved and know what the heck's going on with the football team.
1: So you mentioned move-in date right there. And, you know, Jake, I mean, when you were at the FBS level, move-in date was June. Most of the guys came in January. You had 8 months to work with them before you even started preseason camp. This is much later in the process, you know, for a lot of them, you probably didn't even have your veterans much in the summer. Is it harder to get them ramped up when they're relatively new to the whole thing?
2: Yeah, you know, that was an adjustment for me. This is the first time I've been at a school where you don't have guys June and July. Now, don't get me wrong, there's some good to that for the players and the coaches. There is a little bit more of a personal life. The players get to go home, be with their families longer. And I would argue, you know, like, obviously I'd love to have them all summer because you can get through a lot of installs, you can meet with them, you can do different things, they're working out, and you're seeing them with your own two eyes, do all that. But I think our guys came back really, really fresh, mentally, physically, they were ready to go. Like, they were ready to come back versus I think when you're there all summer, you feel like you never got to get a break. So mentally, I think our guys were geared up, ready to go on day one of fall camp.
0: You mentioned your staff there, and you feel like you've hired some really good assistants to help you with that side of it, and obviously that's the mark of a successful head coach is having great assistants. You

0: obviously know that. How'd you go about that? Did you have a list like tucked in your back pocket that when I get my head coaching job, these are some guys I want to reach out to? How'd you go about assembling this staff?
1: Yeah. You know, a lot of it is through the networking, which is a huge part of coaching. And, you know, I'm blessed to be in the position I was in, coming from a coaching family to where I know a lot of coaches' kids and we're all about the same age. So, like Nate Mullen's an example of that. Like, I got a job. He's one of the first guys I call. And there's a bunch of guys that I grew up with in Morgantown, Blaine Stewart, Jack Armstrong, that are coaching football. Now, I couldn't get all of them, but I was able to get a few of them. And then the other guys were friends of friends, guys I had hung out with, met at the convention, maybe worked on a staff with at Jacksonville State or West Virginia or any of my previous stops where, okay, are you guys looking to get your first position job? Like, let's go do it. And we got a young staff, Coach Brian Hill, Bubba, is kind of our old man, our veteran that keeps us in check. But we got a young staff, so we're pretty fiery, and everybody's getting their first opportunity, so everybody's pretty hungry.
2: So I'm sure you were thrilled from the administration side to get the job, Jesse Skiles and the bunch at Glenville. But then you look up at your first game and, oh, let me travel to an FCS opponent that's typically very good in Elon. Casey Vance, a former Mountaineer himself, a member of that staff, by the way. Yep. I mean, you have to look up at that and go, well, welcome to college football as a head coach.
1: Yeah. So that we were looking for a game, and so happened Elon was looking for a game. And Casey called me and said, hey, would you guys be interested in playing us? Because if so, I'll get you in touch with my head coach. I said, heck yeah, we'll go down there and play you. And because for our guys, that's a big game. They get to go play a Division I opponent. They get to prove Elon didn't recruit them. So they get to go prove, hey, I should be playing Division I football. I should be at this level. I was overlooked. So I was all for it. Our guys are excited about it. They are very, very – they've been good for years. And that they're in a really good FCS conference, so it's going to be a big challenge for us, but we're looking forward to it. And I look forward to seeing Casey and coaching against him.
0: Talking with Jake Castile, Glenville State head coach in his first year. They're getting ready for their season opener coming up here in just a couple of weeks. Talk to us a little bit about recruiting, Jake. It sounds like you've got a bunch of West Virginia kids on your roster, but I know you've gone all over. How did the rebuild go there once you took the job?
1: Yeah, so when I got here, there was, I think, 52 kids on the roster, if I remember correctly. And I'm sitting around as I'm getting the staff ready to go. I'm like, guys, we're going to have to go get 25, 30 kids so we can have a legit spring ball. Because the first spring was really important for us because we're starting to put our system in offensively, defensively, on special teams. So we went and added 30, 35 kids over the winter before the spring ball started. And, you know, obviously, you're not going to keep everybody all the time in this day and age. We lost a few. We went and signed a very large high school class, most of them from the state of West Virginia. I think we ended up with 35 high school kids, and 26 are from the state of West Virginia, and then added in a few more JUCO portal guys here over the summer. And that's the difference that Division I now, their rosters are limited. We're not limited at all. So we're sitting right around 120 kids, which is awesome. For our scout team, for our depth, for special teams depth, where, you know, we're going to keep trying to add to that. 120 is about the sweet mark for us, I feel like. But, you know, recruiting really never stops. Thank God they put the portal window on Division II, though, because it limits a little bit of the bouncing around that you can do, just like they're starting to do at the Division I level.
2: Jake, you mentioned that you're going after a lot of high school kids, and I know the discussion is that since, you know, the Division I schools are going after so many portal guys that they're letting some high school guys drop through the cracks that certainly would have been scholarship players at FBS or FCS schools in the past. Have you noticed that? Is there better talent available to you guys, do you think, at the Division II level?
1: Definitely. You know, the portal is taking some spots away from kids, and that's a trickle-down effect from Power 4 to the Group of 5 to FCS. So, and then it gets down to us. So we're getting kids that maybe 10 years ago were going to Elon or going to Richmond or William & Mary, to where now those schools are getting a different type of kid. So I feel like we're getting access to a better high school kid that we can develop. And, you know, but the portal isn't a – totally a bad thing either. Like, we're going to keep using it. I don't want to live in it, because I do think you can build a really good roster, especially out of the state of West Virginia and our surrounding states, by recruiting high school kids for the reasons we just talked about. Is there are more of them out there that are looking for opportunities because some of those are getting taken away by the portal at the higher levels.
0: Yeah, and it seems like, Jake, when we talk about this a lot on this show, that path is going to become even more viable. You provide such a great opportunity for these guys to get on the field and perform and have others see them. I would assume that's part of the approach you will take moving forward. Yes, you want to retain, especially some of the young guys, but if you have some folks that go out and perform extremely well and they have offers elsewhere, I would assume that's just part of the process for you, and you just go down and that's why you want to build some depth. Is that kind of how you handle the portal when guys are potentially exiting?
1: Definitely. And, you know, if we're doing our job as coaches, recruiting, developing, and we're winning games, people should come try to get our players because we should have pretty good players. And I've told our team this. I used it during the recruiting process. I actually made sure Mr. Skiles was okay with me using that. That you can get anywhere you want to go out of Glenville State, whether that's you play really well and want to move up, you want to go to the NFL, you want to go pro in something other than sports. Like, you can do all of those things through playing football here. And the most important thing for kids that we try, like, you can come here, get film, play, and somebody's going to have to pay you to leave here when you get in the portal. You know, and vice versa, if you go sit on the bench, you're going to end up coming back down here if you go sit on the bench at a Power 4 or an FCS school. So we use it to our advantage, and not that it's easy to play here. We have a lot of really talented kids, but more power to guys. If they get better opportunities and they want to pursue those, that's good for both parties, in my opinion.
2: How much you leaning on your dad for advice?
1: Pretty good amount. He watches a lot of our film. He comes down right now. He's been dog sitting because my mom's out of town. But he came down, I think, three times last week. I think he's gonna end up coming down here this weekend. And, you know, more football than anything, you know, defensively and some things like that. You know, how did you coach this? And, you know, and then, you know, he's always been a good mentality guy, and it's still a toughness in his defenses and his players, and kind of picking his brain on, you know, how did you go about instilling some of those things. And I lean on stuff I learned from Coach Rodriguez and how he gets his teams ready to play, because his teams are always really tough and they play their freaking tails off. But yeah, you know, I lean on my dad a lot. He tries to stay away from the head coach advice because he's like, I never had to do it, but I still lean on him. I still lean on him a lot.
0: Yeah, it's a pretty good resource to do so, especially on the defensive side, as you well know. All right, my friend, I know you're really busy and you got to run. We'll cut you loose. We'll keep up with you. As we told you before, we're rooting for you. We're watching you, and we'll certainly have you back on again soon, okay?
1: Yes, sir. Appreciate you guys.
0: All right. Thanks, Jake. We appreciate you. There he is, Jake Castile, checking in. Season 1 head coach at Glenville. They open the season on August 27th against Elon. Pretty good resource there.
2: Yeah.
0: Jeff Castile done it.
2: Not many people have that kind of resource to lean on, who's just sitting around dog sitting now that he's retired.
0: But Jake sounded very head coach-esque, didn't he?
2: Yeah.
0: He settled right into that role nicely, and he's off and running. We say oftentimes it seems like everything runs through Glenville.
2: Runs through Glenville.
0: There it is.
2: And Elon. Remember, that was a school that 7 years ago, there was a guy named Kurt Cignetti who was the head coach Elon.
0: That's a good point. And former and Rich Rodriguez running through Glenville. That's a good point. A couple of good alumni right there. All right, break to take. We're behind on one. We'll get to that next on the CityNet Statewide Sports Line.
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0: We're back on the CityNet Statewide Sports Line. 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Since 1979, the Health Plan is called West Virginia Home. 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Coach, I'll continue with a couple news and notes here. One of our TVs here in the studio, we've got the Little League World Series on.
2: Mm-hmm.
0: Northwest Regional, I believe Regional Championship online. I looked up earlier, right before you walked in, a familiar logo on the screen. Idaho against Washington, and it the Idaho team, dressed in green and gray, sporting the Flying WV, similar to you on your shirt. You're supporting the Idaho team here today.
2: Apparently.
0: As the West Valley Idaho Mountaineers are playing in the, I just added Mountaineers.
2: Yeah.
0: Playing here for the right to go to Little League World Series. They're up 5-1. So anytime, apparently, you're a baseball team with the Flying WV on your logo, it's going to turn out pretty well for you.
2: Yeah. They won it? They didn't.
0: Yeah, 5-1.
2: Okay.
0: 5-1, bottom of
2: now,
0: four.
2: Are there not any copyright infringements on this?
0: Well,
2: we got to call downtown and figure this out.
0: It's interesting. Texter texts us and says, I sure hope West Valley, Idaho Little League team is paying royalties to West Virginia for wearing the Flying WV. You know, I'll follow up on that. I'll ask that question. It used to be in the old days when I was back doing that stuff, there was a mechanism in there that you would allow some these type of things to happen. And there's a form you fill out and they sign off and you do it. And there weren't royalties collected. What royalties are they getting? But
2: yeah,
0: pretty interesting.
2: Yeah, for what may be a nonprofit type situation, but
0: well, they're up 5-1. West Virginia, Idaho.
2: Well, you know, it's just a baseball logo now, right? You know,
0: look, there it is. Got a great shot of it right there on they're on ESPN right now. If you want to turn over and look, it looks weird on the green. I'll have to say that it's a dark, like forest, deep forest green there, Coach Hunter.
2: Idaho, we'd think forest green
0: trees. Well, they're up 5-1. So anyway, Flying WV logo, having some success there on baseball. Speaking of baseball, J.J. Weatherholt update. We haven't talked about him in a while.
2: No, it's been a little bit.
0: Yeah, not a great night last night. 0-4, did score a run. 6-5 loss to the Phillies. They go. Those two teams go again tonight at 7:45. Cardinals are in third place in the National League Central. They're now 10 games back of the second place Cubs. And they sit, St. Louis does, 4.5 games out of a wild card spot. J.J., here's what I found interesting, though. I keep my eye on this. JJ continues to be a pretty heavy favorite here for NL Rookie of the Year. FanDuel has him listed as a minus 175 favorite as of just a couple of hours ago. Second on that list, Sal Stewart. We've talked about him a bunch. Yeah. He's plus 175. And then, Greg, after that, it goes 30 to 1. I mean, this is a
2: two-horse race.
0: Yeah,
2: huh?
0: It's a two-person race as we come down the stretch with about 60 games to go here. So hopefully JJ can finish that off as we continue to say what an awesome achievement that would be if he could close out Rookie of the Year.
2: Oh, boy.
0: Wow. That'd be a big wow, wouldn't it?
2: Yeah. I mean, it's amazing. Such high expectations for him from the moment he left West Virginia. Well, even before that, you knew how good he was going to be, but has not, you know, certainly lived up to and exceeded everything you could have thought possible.
0: Just incredible. When were we up there? When did we see him? Was that April still?
2: That was April.
0: So it was still early.
2: Yeah.
0: Yeah. He was hot, and it has not cooled off. So anyway, minus 175 favorite still to win the NL Rookie of the Year. We'll keep an eye on that here weekly or so as we move throughout the final couple of months here. Like I said, final 60 games of the regular season, see how he's doing. West Virginia out of the top of the inning there against Washington. 5-1 as they head to the bottom of the inning. We'll keep an eye on that score as well. All right, let's get back on schedule. We'll get a break in now. When we come back, we'll talk some football. We'll hear from Nate Gabriel, Nick Cray. Straight ahead on the CityNet Statewide Sports Line.
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0: Virginia, Idaho, up 5-1, top of five, as they lead off the fifth there with a base hit to right field. Texter, Ed in Preston County, this is a good one, Coach Hunter.
1: Mm-hmm.
0: Ed asks the question, says, will West Virginia, Idaho play Country Roads if they win?
1: Ooh, somebody will have to keep us abreast of that one because we're unable to have the sound up here. So
0: that's a good text. They should. You're going to wear the flying WV. You break out Country Roads too. Just go all in.
1: When WVU signs off on the ability to wear the flying WV, that should be a prerequisite, right? Yeah, you can wear it. We won't charge anything, but you got to play Country Roads after the game.
0: That's a great question. I love that, Ed. Thanks for texting. 304-TALK-304. That's 304-8255, 304 if you'd like to weigh in. We'll get into your texts coming up here in just a minute. Let's talk some of the players we heard from yesterday. We had a big discussion last night on the defensive line, and as we mentioned last night, a lot of that was because Nate Gabriel came out and talked to us. So now we'll hear directly from him. But you said last night you've got him up in your top 10 most important players, probably higher than top 10.
1: Yeah.
0: Most important players, one of the few returning guys, especially on that defensive side.
1: And, you know, and Nick Cray, very important, as well as possibly the only returnee who will start for the Mountaineer offensive line. Both these guys are going to be integral figures, and definitely Nate Gabriel, just based on not only his experience, but his talent level. And the fact that there's some questions around him, what else does West Virginia have? I think he's got to be a significant player for the Mountaineers this year.
0: So let's get in and hear from Nate. The first part of it was when his coach, the position coach William Green, was there, he talked about Nate needing to be more of a vocal leader now as he's moved forward, and kind of for the reasons you just said, Greg, they're looking for more voice from Nate Gabriel. Nate was asked, who really are the vocal leaders, especially on the defensive side right now? Who would those guys be?
2: Yeah, we got Ben Cutt. We got Tyler for sure. We got number 8. He right now is the vocal leader of the whole group, of the whole defense. I want to be more like him. He's really the example of the vocal leader we need right now.
0: All right, so let's translate. Yeah. Ben Cutt would be Ben Cutter.
1: Yep.
0: Tyler would be Tyler Stolsky, transfer in from FAU,
1: number eight,
0: used to play.
1: You looked up.
0: And
1: this
0: number
1: one,
0: eight is Kamari Wilson, transfer from Memphis most recently, but played at Florida as well. And that's no surprise that Kamari's out there leading the vocal side of it. But those are the Ben Cutter, Tyler Stolsky, Kamari Wilson right now are the three most vocal leaders, Kamari leading the pack there.
1: And again, two of them are new to the program, but certainly aren't new to college football. As a matter of fact, I mean, I didn't count up snap counts, but of all the guys that West Virginia has on defense, those three may top you in college snap counts. Kamari Wilson, started all games last year at Memphis before that, 2 years at Florida before that. Was at Arizona State for a season. Stolsky spent time at Minnesota, mm-hmm. was a starter all last year at Florida Atlantic, and we know Ben Cutter has played every one of the now 38 games of his Mountaineer career. Hadn't started all of them, has started 10, 11 of them. But between them, they have the most college experience and certainly are going to have to be major leaders. And Nate Gabriel isn't far behind. I mean, he's got 3 years in at West Virginia. And again, he admitted he's not a vocal guy, but he's got to become one.
0: He's getting there, and he's mm-hmm. trying. Kamari Wilson's a guy for me. I don't know where I have him in my top 10, but he's super important. I think for a lot of the pedigree reasons you just named. That's a dude that's been at some places and has played a lot of ball. He needs to be really, really good. It also strikes me, talking about Tyler Stolsky, and we'll talk about this more once they take the field and you see him. The resemblance to Nico is is a little bit jarring, Coach Hunter. When he takes that helmet on and you're standing there, that he looks a ton. Now, bigger. He is. Yeah. He's a big dude. He's jacked. So he's bigger than what Nico was, even though Nico's a big guy. The facial resemblance there, I think, is pretty remarkable.
1: But the hair to go
0: he's
1: with
0: got the,
1: it.
0: He's got the whole thing. The whole facial look and hair
1: and,
0: is.
1: And again, he's an important piece as well, because very experienced linebacker at a position that's going to have a lot of newcomers there. So he's even if he's not a starter, which he very well may be, he's a major rotational piece for West Virginia as they try to rebuild that position. There's some other guys, Ashton Woods and Ben Cutter, mm-hmm. who've played football for the Mountaineers, are there as well. But, boy,
0: and then you add in Malik Hood from Illinois. I think that position
1: Cam
0: has
1: Torbore.
0: Some, Mm-hmm. Yeah, and Cam Torbore, a ton of potential there. They mm-hmm. like him a lot. That to me has the, if you're talking about

0: we talked the other day, the positions you're most concerned about, that's one on the defense that you actually feel good about. You're playing a couple guys. I feel like you got six guys that are going to rotate in that have played a lot of college football. All right, let's get back to Nate Gabriel. Asked what the difference was, biggest differences between Nate Gabriel last year and Nate Gabriel this season.
1: Definitely stronger, definitely better on my technique. I feel like I'm just 10 times better than where I was as a freshman than now.
0: All right, and that's what you'd expect. You said he's been here a while, and he's starting to get an understanding for what it takes to play at this level. All right, next question came from Tony, and I love this. When you ask the player about the group that's across from them. So Tony asked Nate to evaluate the offensive line that he's going against every day.
1: Our offensive line is really physical. I like the way they get off the ball. Coach Tricker is doing a great job with them with the Austin leg drives. They're really strong. They can lead us this year.
2: And if you would, kind of talk a little bit about tempo. Obviously, everything is designed to go fast. What challenge does that present to you individually and as your unit? I would only assume that that's going to make you better over the long haul.
1: Yeah, the tempo's fast, but we just have to get used to the speed, get the play calls, get down. That's it. We're used to it, though. We're good at the D-line.
2: So when a team doesn't run tempo, obviously the opponents that you play, do you see that as a benefit? Do you see that as an advantage to you?
1: Yeah, we get an advantage because everything slows down. We don't have to, you know, think too fast. We can slow it down, communicate as a D-line, see what we're doing.
0: Yeah, that'll be a difference for him after going so fast in practice. You get regular tempo there, and it'll be a change of pace. All right, last question for Nate Gabriel. We talked a lot about these guys yesterday, but from his perspective, the new guys in the room with him, who's impressed him the most?
1: I guess Yendor and Cam, them the two freshmen of the D-line room right now. Them boys come in, you know, they're young, but they're doing their thing. They're not getting pushed around. They're not, you know, letting anything happen to them. They're in there fighting. JUCO guy, I guess. KJ. KJ's a dog. He's going to be a player this year that we really lean on. JT, he's a dog too. We're going to lean on him. All our JUCO freshman guys, we're going to need them. We're going to need everybody in that D-line room.
0: All right, let's translate again. We talked about a lot of these guys. There's another Yendor Mack mention.
3: Yeah.
0: We said last night he gets the most mention for a guy that you probably haven't heard of in yesterday's room. Everybody.
3: We need to start that index like we used to have, the Brown index from years past.
0: Well, Yendor Mack's leading it now after one day. KJ was KJ Henson. JT was Jalen Thomas. We talked a lot about those guys yesterday coming in from JUCO. They're going to be counted on a lot to play on that defensive line.
3: Yeah, and again, when you talk about rotation, there are few other positions that rotate more than defensive line. Right. So, I mean, you really do need minimum five, probably six or seven defensive linemen who can rotate through and each can give you snaps. It's best if you don't have anybody who has to go 50 snaps. If you can get a bunch of guys that can go 25 to 35 in that range and you feel like there's no real drop off amongst them, that's what ultimately you want. But we've got to see, because you're talking about a couple of true freshmen in there who both likely will be part of that rotation, or very well could be part of that rotation. A couple of junior college guys who haven't played at this level before, they're stepping up. I mean, each of those look like they have ability, but there's no experience at this level.
0: Yeah, that's why those questions persist around that defensive line. Potentially a lot of talent there, but just guys that haven't been able to do it. And you go back and look at last year, there were multiple guys that were playing up around that 50, 55 snaps a game, so you didn't quite have the depth where you want to get there, hoping. Yeah. They've got that part corrected.
3: The nice thing about that, every one of those guys we mentioned is coming back for multiple years. I mean, Gabriel has played two full seasons at West Virginia, started his career, played a lot as a true freshman, played every game last year. But with the rule, he's got 3 years left, including this one.
0: Yeah, well, so, you hope they're here. You don't assume that.
3: I understand, but he's got 3 years of college left, and you hope you can keep him here and keep him healthy. And I mean, that's the developmental process. The longer you can have those guys and keep them, if you can keep them with your program. But there's a guy you feel pretty good about. I mean, he's gone through it a couple of different coaches, has stuck with West Virginia, has had success, and you hope that he just continues to ride that out and develop.
0: He talked about that yesterday. He said, you know, he didn't transfer anywhere in high school, and he said that's his goal is to play out here. That's just, as we know in today's world, that's far from a gimme, that just because you have eligibility that you're going to be back. Although, football-wise, you hope that stabilizes some. Now you get Rich coming back and they're in the system. You hope that's not It just can't be an 80-person rebuild next year that you've backfilled with some of these young guys and some of these JUCO guys.

0: will stick around, a retention pool, if that eventually gets voted on the College Sports Act comes through, and that you are able to keep this, but of course not the automatic that it once was. All right, final break to take. When we come back, we turn our attention to offensive line. We'll hear from Nick Cray. Also have some time to get into your texts. If you'd like to weigh in, please send one over 304-8255-304. We're back after this on the CityNet Statewide Sports Line.
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0: Final segment, sitting at Statewide Sports Line, keeping an eye on West Virginia, Idaho against Washington in the Little League World Series. Bottom of 5, 7-1 now. Idaho extends its lead out wearing their sharp-looking Flying WV hats. So they're up 7-1. Greg from Lake Norman texts in, says, so are you guys going to get the West Valley head coach on for an interview?
9: Might have to see what happens.
0: They keep winning. We're also watching another game. Must be Take Other Teams Logos night. Tennessee-Alabama squaring off in the Southeast Region Championship.
9: Mm-hmm.
0: It appears that Alabama's wearing as their logo the throwback A of the Atlanta Braves, which is sharp. I like it. And interesting for Alabama, might be their best player, Kinley Rasmus.
9: Mm-hmm.
0: She pitches for him and hits. What was she hitting? Second in the order?
9: Yes.
0: Just came up with a base hit and came around to score the game's first run. Alabama up 1-0 in that one. Her dad and uncle both played in the bigs.
9: Dad is Corey.

0: first-round draft choice of the Braves, so that maybe that's why they are allowed to use the logo, and then spent most of his major league career with the Angels. Uncle was a first-round choice as well with the Cardinals. And Kinley may have a better arm than either
1: of those
0: two.
1: She might be a first-round choice. I'm wondering if Saves is watching this and can call her. They showed her on the mound, absolutely perfect form, throwing some gas, and had a great, great curveball, and her swing was beautiful playing for Alabama. So that game's on, I think, ESPN2, if you want to dive in. So we have all kinds of suddenly we're engaged in the Little League Baseball world. So I haven't watched a second of it till tonight. No. Now I'm locked in on two different teams.
0: NBA right. Summer League, now Little League Baseball, you get all enthralled.
1: Little League World. So, well, that's the logo thing that drew me in there. All right, let's get back to football here for the final few minutes. Nick Cray, we've talked a ton, Greg, about this offensive line. I'm not sure there's a whole lot more we can say about this group until they actually take the field. But one of the leaders along that front is our guy Nick Cray, former guest on Three Guys before the game. So we knew he'd be a good speaker yesterday when he took to the podium, and he was. And the first thing he addressed is something we've talked a lot about this offseason, is his move from tackle to guard. Here's Nick Cray.
2: Nick, I think we talked a little bit about this in the spring, but your transition from tackle to guard, how has that gone? Are you comfortable yet? Was it difficult initially? What's it been like?
3: I think it's been good. It's been a little challenging because I think once you move inside, you know, everything kind of happens at a faster rate compared to tackle. But I think, I know Coach Trey is definitely helping me make the change over there. So, yeah, I'm just excited and looking forward to it.
2: Hardest part of that transition?
3: I think, like I said, just the speed of like the difference between tackle and guard and how fast things happen inside.
1: So that's, there you go.
0: Yeah.
1: Right, moving over from tackle to guard. I thought this was an interesting question, too, and it was along those same lines, but the question was posed, which of these is more difficult, the moving from left side to right side or the position switch from tackle to guard?
3: That's a tough question. I would say moving from tackle to guard is harder than left to right because you obviously know the offense, you know the position that you're playing. But when you're going from one position to another, it's a different thing. You're going to do different things on different plays. But I think it's helped because now I know what the tackle is doing every play, and now I know what the guards is doing every play. So it helps me kind of put together what we're doing and why we're doing it. So I think that's helped me a lot.
1: So it's an interesting move there from him. If you go off what Coach Trickett said last week, he's over on the left side there with Kevin Brown next to him. So you got the youngster, and then you got Nick there on the inside part.
0: Yeah, and there is a difference, though, right to left. I mean, your stance, if you're doing it right, should be different, right? Left hand down, right hand down, depending on which side you're on, your opposite foot back and all those type of things. So your stance is different, but the playbook, I mean, it's mirrored, but it's not really that bizarre. It's more stance for most linemen that are going to get you right to left, but obviously tackle to guard a lot of times. I mean, it's often a different stance a bit as well, but it's just speed rushers compared to bull rushers, those type of thing, what you're going to face inside compared to outside.
1: Where do you have him ranked in your most important players?
0: Way up there.
1: It's hard to separate those guys, right? You have the whole offensive line is number one on your list.
0: Because he has as much, more experience certainly at West Virginia than any of the rest, he's probably the most important offensive lineman, though. I mean, they all sort of fit into that category, but I think he's way up there because, again, they need his leadership ability in a lot like Nate Gabriel, not necessarily a vocal guy. And I don't think anybody needs to be vocal considering the guy that's coaching them. He's going to do that. But still, you need that leader by example, that guy who's been there a long time. And he certainly is that guy that they're going to lean on.
1: Yeah, certainly. I mean, Zach Frazier wasn't a vocal guy either and got it done in
0: that room.
1: Absolutely. If there's a group that can handle a non-vocal leader and still get their work done, it's that particular group, the offensive line. Texter. 304-825-5304 says, yesterday Coach Rod spoke a little about the kickoff and punt return. Last year, a couple different times, he pretty much came out and said he wants them just to fair catch kickoffs because they usually get in worse field position when they tried to return it. You think that was a lack of talent or a new approach that he'll employ this season?
0: Well, I think they'd love to be able to return. He is right in terms of a lot of time kickoffs were just fair caught because bringing it out to the 25, he didn't think you were going to be able to get it out that far unless you had opportunities in a real line drive kick. I think some of it is the way the game has gone today, kickers are really good. They can either kick the ball deep into the end zone, or they can sky it long enough and hang it up that it's hard to get a good return out of it. But I do think they believe they have relatively good return people and enough athletes on their special teams that can block that they have opportunities for plays there. Though, again, admittedly, kickoff return sort of moved out, not just at West Virginia, but for a lot of schools, out of, you know, the big play realm that it used to be. Punts where you get more of your big plays often.
1: Texter writes in from Greenbrier County, just wanting an update on the quarterback progression. Wanted to see which one is the one that could potentially start between Hawkins and Scotty Fox.
0: I mean, I think it's still a battle at this point. I mean, we all believe that Hawkins has the lead, you know, but I don't think that lead is so substantial that it can't switch around. Though I think as you move forward, how surprised would you be if we get on September 1st and Hawkins isn't the guy taking the initial snap?
1: Yeah, I think he's the front runner here. And I don't know that that's a big secret. I know Rich is not going to anoint him, and nor does he have to, nor should he. And you've got a guy in Scotty Fox that performed well last year in really adverse circumstances and acquitted himself well. I would even argue more than flashes of what he can be. And I think he's going to be a really, really good college quarterback. But I don't think it's any secret that when you look at Michael Hawkins, that's the more of a prototypical Rich quarterback, a guy who can be a run first, although Hawkins can certainly throw it, but can be a run first guy, which is not Scotty Fox.
0: Yeah.
1: It's not to say Scotty can't run it. We saw him do it last year, but he would be more a throw first guy with his arm. So I don't know that that's a surprise or breaking any new ground, but I would be surprised if it's not Michael Hawkins taking the field game one. Now, also, as Rich is fond of saying, if he thinks Scotty at some point gives him a better chance to win, he will not hesitate to get Scotty Fox in there. And there's a reason why you wanted to keep Fox around and let him progress into year two. But Hawkins is more the prototypical guy that we've seen Rich succeed with in the past. Agree?
0: Yeah. No, I would agree wholeheartedly. And, you know, at this point, that's why, you know, I still think Hawkins is the guy, but nothing Rich does surprises me. We've seen that before.
1: Texter, last text of the night says, how are ticket sales going this year? That's something we haven't heard a whole lot about yet.
0: I checked on that.
1: Very good, Coach Hunter. What did you find out?
0: Season ticket sales, and down a little bit, admittedly. As of when I checked, and that was a few days ago, 26,200 were the total season ticket sales at this point.
1: So still not too far off from 30,000 there, which would be a good benchmark.
0: That's where they were last year. Mm-hmm. So.
1: Still a month to go before that. All right, good question, though. We have not talked about that. We'll get into that and keep an update over the next couple of weeks. All right, one final update. Speaking of updates, we're keeping an eye on West Virginia, Idaho, playing Washington in the Northwest region of the Little League World Series. 7-3 now, Idaho up over Washington. So Washington's tacked on a couple runs in the top of the six. They only play six in Little League, right?
0: Yeah, I think so.
1: So let's go West Virginia, Idaho. There's a good shot of the Flying WV right there, Coach Hunter.
0: Looks good on that helmet.
1: I know. The green's throwing me off, though. I have to work on that. I might have to go to gray uniforms there, get them off the green. That'll do it for us tonight. Thanks for all the texts. We'll do it again tomorrow night, 6:06. We'll talk to you then. Enjoy your evening. See you.

0: 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We're proud to
1: And here's what you need to know.
2: Today, the Minnesota Vikings named Kyler Murray their starting quarterback. J.J. McCarthy, the Vikings' first-round pick 2 years ago, will serve as the backup. Chicago Bears head coach Ben Johnson announced that newly signed safety Kobe Bryant is expected to miss 4 to 6 months after undergoing knee surgery. Bryant injured his knee originally early in camp and was initially expected to be out for 8 to 10 weeks. Bryant signed a 3-year, $40 million deal with the Bears after winning a Super Bowl last season with the Seattle Seahawks. In Major League Baseball today, the Los Angeles Angels fired

0: assistant coach Mike Maddox. The NBA announced today that the defending champion New York Knicks will host LeBron James and the Philadelphia 76ers on opening night, October 20th. James and the Sixers will visit his former team, the Lakers, on Christmas Day. I'm Isaac Lohenkron.
1: One guy is happily divorced. One guy is happily married. One guy gets called daddy by his three beautiful daughters. One guy gets called daddy after a credit card approval. One guy won a state high school basketball championship. One guy only covered a state high school basketball championship. One guy does voiceovers for fast food chains. One guy only eats fast food. Does this seem weird to anybody else?
2: Crazy!
1: Can this sports writer and this sports fan share a radio show without driving each other crazy? Now, live from the Fox Sports Radio studios, here's Fox Sports Radio's Odd Couple. And sitting in for Rob Parker and Kelvin Washington, here's Robert Guerra and NFL legend Ephraim Salah.
3: Yes, sir, it is the Odd Couple with me, Robert Guerra. Rob G, if you're nasty, coming to you live from sunny Southern California.
4: So excited right now.
3: Yes, sir. DJ Alex Tyshirt is on the wheels of steel. Isaac Lohenkron is on the updates. And the guy to my left sitting in for Rob Parker and Calvin Washington. TV writer, film producer. He played a little football back in the day, too. None other than Ephraim Salah.
4: What's up, Rob? How you doing?
3: What's up, man?
4: Like, all the times I've ever, you know, filled in and all of that, I've never done it with you. And I heard that you get a little nervous sometimes.
3: I do not get nervous.
4: If you need any help, I'm here for you. Okay. The listeners, they want your best. Okay. And I'm sure that you're going to knock this out the park.
3: I hope so. I was feeling really good about myself until Alex said, "Hey, if we're gonna be doing the Zoom, I'm gonna need you, Ephraim, to drop your chair down, and Rob, you bring your chair up so y'all can be the same height." I didn't like where he started that.
4: You want me to sit on the ground?
3: I would prefer that. I'd have to stand up if we're going to be honest.
5: You'd still be taller if you sat on the ground.
3: If I stood up and you're sitting down, you're probably still 3 inches taller than me.
4: Yes.
3: That's
4: correct. But, you know, hey, we all had choices.
3: I did not choose.
4: Your parents.
3: Okay.
4: Had choices.
3: Okay.
4: All right? If your mom decided that she was going to be with Manute Bol, we wouldn't be having this conversation.
3: So that's one thing LeVar Ball got right?
4: Yes.
3: He's like, hey, yes. I got to date a basketball player because I'm going to breed three boys.
4: Did
3: and they're
4: he?
3: All going to play. He did, actually.
4: There you go.
3: That's a good point. I never thought of it.
4: No, hey, man, you got to walk into this thing. My son, who's 12, turned 12 3 weeks ago, went and took his physical.
3: Okay.
4: Monday. And he is 5'7". He's 12.
3: Already?
4: Yes.
3: Okay. That's not fair.
4: My wife is almost 6 feet. She's 5'11". And so, what, you thought that was a mistake? You thought I was like, oh, I don't know, maybe not. No. This.
3: You had a prerequisite.
4: Everything's on purpose. Everything's on purpose. So when I say you had choices, now look, there were other people available.
3: I'm sure there were.
4: Okay. Now, not to take anything away from the amazing chemistry and instant attraction between my wife and I.
3: Okay.
4: It just, everything lined up. Personality-wise, height, genetics, the whole nine yards. And now we have a 6'3", 15-year-old and a 5'7", 12-year-old.
3: I don't like them.
4: How tall are you?
3: With shoes on?
4: Yeah.
3: 5'7".
4: Okay.
5: So, that's a lie.
4: I'm literally sitting in here with a grown man who's the size of my 12-year-old.
3: Whatever.
4: A brand new 12-year-old, though. He's not even through pre-puberty yet. Like, he's just turned 12 on the 25th of June. So we got action.
3: Happy birthday to him. How's the body wash situation in your house right now?
4: Yes. Oh, my God, man.
3: We'll get to that later. We got so much to get to on today's show. Adam Kaplan coming up at the bottom of the hour, Fox Sports Radio, NFL Insider. We got some NBA scheduling conversation. Shaq taking shots at LeBron. But we got to start out with the big news of the day. The Minnesota Vikings have settled on their quarterback for the season. Their QB1 will be none other than Kyler Murray. And I want to start with this, Ephraim.
4: Duh.
3: You and I, not just in media, but in general, we all know people who continue to fail upwards, right?
4: Yes.
3: The guy who shows up to work late all the time still gets promoted. Mm-hmm. The guy who failed out of all his classes, but his dad runs a hedge fund, so he's making six figures out of college.

0: Happens.
1: Kyler Murray is the NFL equivalent. Okay. There is no good reason why Kyler Murray keeps getting these opportunities that he does not deserve.
0: Okay.
1: And it goes all the way back to when he first got drafted by the Cardinals. Okay. If I'm 5'7", he's 5'9". All right. I've met Kyler Murray a handful of times at Super Bowl Radio Row. And if his hair wasn't picked out in the fro, me and him are almost eye level.
0: Right.
1: Okay. He is not a large individual. But yet, because Cliff Kingsbury was the man in charge there in Arizona, they decided, I don't care what history says about small quarterbacks. I don't mind that he only had one season as a starter.
0: Mm-hmm.
1: I'm going to make him the first overall pick. And forget the fact that we just drafted Josh Rosen to be our QB1 the year before. This is the guy I'm going to hitch my wagon to.
0: Yes.
1: Okay, so they do that. Couple years later, without having really done anything in the league yet at that point, Kyler Murray decides, you know what? I am going to black out my Instagram. I'm going to scrub all mention of the Cardinals and my social media accounts because I believe that I deserve a new contract. I don't think he had done anything to get it, but he got one. They felt so confident in him that they put a clause in his contract that said, you have to watch a certain amount of tape. You cannot be playing Call of Duty while you're doing this, because not only did they know he wasn't watching it, he had said himself to the New York Times a couple of years before saying, yeah, I'm not the kind of guy who grinds tape like that because I just see things out there. I don't really got to worry about preparing the way an average quarterback might prepare. Flash forward now to last season, right? He only starts 5 games. Part of it due to injury, of course, and historically he has a lot of injury issues. But even when he was out there, when the Cardinals were as healthy as they had been all season, he was mediocre at best. Right? I think he averaged about 280 total yards of offense, mm-hmm. rushing and throwing. His team averaged about 20 points per game. They soft benched him, we'll call it that. They said he was hurt. He could have came back. He decided not to come back. We don't know what the reason was. But did you know that when Jacoby Brissett took over with a banged up Arizona Cardinal offense, they averaged more yards per game and more points per game? And yet I just heard you tell Rich Davis during the commercial break as we're switching shows that they may not win a game this season because Jacoby Brissett is not a good NFL quarterback,
0: yep.
1: and that Carson Beck might be their starter. So I ask you this now. What on earth has Kyler Murray done to slide into Minnesota in a situation that has arguably a top 5 offensive unit outside of the quarterback? You have one of the better offensive minds at head coach, and he is just given the QB1 job without having any real competition. I do not understand this. How does this keep happening to a guy like Kyler Murray?
0: Well, because there's always a need for a quarterback. That's the underlying thing. Like you would say, okay, how does a guy continue to get multiple opportunities? Some may have said that about Sam Darnold, right? Now, Sam Darnold is a Super Bowl champion and has turned his entire career around. People are saying that right now with Bryce Young.
1: Also my height.
0: Also your height. The fact is, there's not enough quality in terms of, you know, the 32 starting quarterbacks. There's always going to be 10 or so teams that are looking for their starter. And when you're looking for your starter, you're trying to find the best talent that you can have. Kyler Murray is the best talented quarterback on that roster. There was a miss with J.J. McCarthy.
1: Sure.
0: All right? They understand that. That's why they went and got Kyler Murray, because they understood, oh, wow, we really should have kept Sam Darnold. But we felt the pressure of this first-round draft pick. Right, we use it on J.J. McCarthy.
1: Traded
0: he got
1: up.
0: Hurt.
1: Traded up.
0: Yep. Got hurt.
1: Yep.
0: And we had a phenomenal year. We have to move off of Sam Darnold, even though we may not want to see what J.J. has. He doesn't have what they think they can use for the next 10 years. Is Kyler Murray the answer for the next 10 years? No. But what he can do is he can help him compete. When Kyler is engaged and involved, and this is a very important year for him, This is a very important year for him because he is going to an offensive system that is conducive to making quarterbacks who are afterthoughts be good. He is going to an offensive-minded coach. He is going to a team with one of the arguably the best receivers we've seen in the last decade.
1: Yep.
0: Everything is leaning towards him having a rebirth, a resurgence of his career, similar to what happened with Sam Darnold. Now, in terms of him taking it serious and studying and doing the things you have to do to be a starting quarterback, if he hasn't crossed that threshold yet, then the same old thing is going to happen. But on that roster right now, you know, your question is, how does he keep getting the opportunity? Because there's talent there. We've seen the talent. We've seen the talent. You also have to remember, Arizona wasn't a hotbed of talent.
1: Oh, they have talent on that roster.
0: They were not. I'm talking about when he got there. You could talk about the talent now.
1: Sure.
0: When he got there, they weren't a hotbed. No one was talking about how talented the Arizona roster is.
1: Larry Fitzgerald was there.
0: But we could.
1: Go ahead. I'm sorry. Hall of Famer.
0: Okay. What we do know is Minnesota has talent everywhere.
1: Yes.
0: Starting with the coaching.
1: Yes.
0: This is, okay, let's see what we got. You know what you have in J.J. McCarthy. Mm-hmm. You know what that is. You don't like what you have. But something's in the oven. Something's cooking. Right? Put it on 350. Sit it in there for 18 weeks. See what that thing looked like and see what it tastes like at the end. And that's where they are with Kyler Murray right now. The talent is there. He's been a Pro Bowl quarterback, even though that's not saying much in today's landscape.
1: Hey, Snoop Huntley's been a Pro Bowl quarterback.
0: This is crazy to me. I wish this was like that when I was playing. It wasn't. I digress. But look, Kyler has an opportunity to resurrect his career, to really have people looking like they were looking at Sam Darnold the last couple years. And this is the perfect place to do that.
1: Well, you bring up Sam Darnold. Sam Darnold was not given the same opportunities that Kyler Murray has gotten. Sam Darnold, when he got dumped by Carolina, he was a backup in San Francisco. He was brought
0: best
1: in.
0: Best thing that ever could have happened to him, by the way. But go ahead.
1: He was supposed to be the backup in Minnesota, but J.J. McCarthy got hurt, and then he kind of got thrust into the job. And then once he got here to Seattle, I know that he got the Super Bowl, and that's great. He also led the league in turnovers. So it's not like he was really, oh, my gosh, can you believe we all missed on Sam Darnold?
0: No one missed on Sam Darnold.
1: Right.
0: Sam Darnold had to become Sam Darnold.
1: Sure.
0: As we know, if you go to the Jets as a quarterback,
1: okay,
0: then you can throw away your first 4 years.
1: Sure.
0: You can just throw them away.
1: Right.
0: Ball them up, throw them out.
1: Okay.
0: Can't count it.
1: Sure.
0: Most guys don't survive after that.
1: Mm-hmm.
0: Now, Sam had an opportunity to go to Carolina, had an opportunity to go to San Francisco because Shanahan believed in him and gave him an opportunity to really learn what it really takes to become a quarterback. If you don't have that, I can guarantee you Kyler Murray didn't have it in Arizona. Right? The system that was in place. And I'll explain it to you, and I'll tell you why.
1: Sure.
0: Of course, Cliff Kingsbury was there, and he knew Kyler. And that's too familiar.
1: Okay.
0: You know what you can get away with.
1: Mm-hmm.
0: Right? I know on this show, I can just run you over.
1: Whatever.
0: Right? Like, I could just... Right, I know it. I'm just teasing, but I know what I'm dealing with. He knows what he was dealing with.
1: Okay,
0: right. He's in a situation now where he doesn't have the upper hand. He's not the first.
1: But it feels like
0: the first
1: it. But it feels like it is.
0: No,
1: because this
0: was
1: not a real quarterback competition.
0: No,
1: as
0: not.
1: Soon as they brought him in, the assumption was that he was going to be the quarterback.
0: Of course, because they know what they have.
1: Yeah, and but that's fair.
0: If your wife can't cook,
1: why you bring my wife, man?
0: I'm just saying. If your wife can't cook, hypothetically, if your wife can't cook and you come home and she's been cooking all day, you already know. Damn. This not it. You already know, right?
1: Right.
0: You'll sit down, you'll eat it, you'll be like, oh, yes, whatever that relationship is.
1: Okay.
0: But you know. Now, if your wife's mom is there and you come home and she's cooking, you like, oh-wee, what we having? This is what, and I'm just trying, I use that to just try to have people understand how coaching staffs think, right? They know what's cooking. With him in there at behind, you know, QB1, they know what JJ is cooking. It's not very good. We'll eat it if we have to, but it's not very good.
1: Right.
0: Now, Kyler has come in. He's shown that he can make a good dish. Not consistently, but maybe the infrastructure, maybe the ingredients. Maybe the ingredients weren't there to consistently make a great dish. They got an offensive line.

0: They got a running game. They got a hell of a receiving core and an offensive-minded coach. The there is no other ingredients.
1: Okay.
0: Sam Darnold became a five-star Michelin chef in that kitchen.
1: All right, let me ask you this question then. Because if you're saying that they already knew they were going to get off of J.J. McCarthy,
0: yes,
1: that was already the plan, right? The last four seasons, Kyler Murray has missed 30 out of 68 games. He's ranked in the bottom 10 amongst NFL starting quarterbacks with at least 25 starts in win percentage, yards per attempt, TD percentage, passer rating.
0: Yes.
1: So I ask you, if you already knew you were going to move on from J.J. McCarthy,
0: yes,
1: why did you settle on that guy?
0: Because you know what the quarterback draft is like this coming up season. That's why. You know what the quarterback draft is going to look like coming up this next offseason. You're okay with Kyler Murray coming in there. That's fine. Can we compete? We'll find out early on if we'll be able to compete in that division, which is pretty stacked, by the way.
1: Yes.
0: You'll find out if you can compete. Now, if you can't, all right, we're moving on. We know Manning, the kid from Mississippi State, any of the other young quarterbacks who are Heisman hopefuls, they're coming up. So you understand what's happening. You didn't sign Kyler Murray to a 5-year, $222 million deal. No, you didn't. What you don't want to do is waste more time with J.J. McCarthy. Okay. You don't want to do that. Sure. Maybe he'll turn into something in 4 or 5 years as a backup or whatever. But coming out of college, he really wasn't a first-round draft pick or first-round talent anyway.
1: Right.
0: I think Harbaugh convinced people that, you know, that he was perfect
1: pro
0: for the pros.
1: Style. Yeah.
0: He didn't even pass the ball in college.
1: Right.
0: What type of pro style is that? So, look, all they're doing, it's a stopgap, man. It's a Band-Aid, but it's a pretty exotic Band-Aid. Got some birds on there. Got some, got some designs.
1: The one your kids
0: ask for. It's not the plain old beige rubber band that you find at the bottom of a swimming pool. It's an exotic rubber band, and you're trying to see, a Band-Aid, then you're trying to see if this thing really works.
1: All right. Well, you know, in the words of our good friend Rob Parker, it's not about being right. It's about getting it right. And one team in the NFL is really trying to get it right. We'll get to that next. It is The Odd Couple with me, Rob G. from Salon, sitting in for Rob Parker, Calvin Washington. 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

0: Parker in Calvin, Washington. 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Ephraim, I've mentioned there's a team in the NFL less worried about being right, worried about getting right. We're talking about the Minnesota Vikings, of course. They are already moving on from J.J. McCarthy. You mentioned coming out of college, people didn't think he was that good, thought it was a reach. They jettisoned Sam Darnold after having a Pro Bowl season. They didn't welcome a meeting with Aaron Rodgers, and they let go of Daniel Jones. So you had division winner, Pro Bowler, Super Bowl champion all walk out the door for J.J. McCarthy. Most teams would have said, hey, we're already pot committed. We passed up on all three guys who were objectively better than the guy we stuck with. How much credit are we giving them now for cutting their losses this quickly?
1: Well, they have to cut them, or you'll get cut. As a head coach, you have to. Once the flood starts getting in, you can't just remove the wall, or they're going to remove you. And so once you're committed, once you understand we made a mistake, don't double down on the mistake. Right?
0: Which most teams do.
1: Well, that's why there's, six to eight openings every year.
0: That's a good point.
1: For head coaching jobs. You can't keep doubling down on it, because now if you make a mistake, if I'm an owner and you come to me and be like, look, I thought this kid was something he wasn't, mm-hmm. right? We let a lot of assets walk out and leave.
0: Right.
1: But I think there's a way for us to fix this, right? In the short run, we want to bring in Kyler Murray, who's shown some abilities.
0: Right.
1: We run an offense that's conducive for his abilities.
0: And for good quarterback play.
1: Yep. We have a history of doing that with right. others.
0: Right.
1: And I think it gives us a little stopgap for this exciting new quarterback class coming up in 2027. If I'm an owner and you come to me as a coach and you say that, I understand that now you know where the mistake was
0: right.
1: and you're now trying to fix it. When you double down, I'm looking at you like, oh, you don't even see it. You don't even see it. Like, you don't even know where you've made the mistake.
0: Right.
1: And your mistake consistently is costing me more and more money. I gotta get you out of there. So I'm okay with mistakes.
0: Mm-hmm.
1: As a youth basketball coach, it's not about the mistake. It's what happens. It's the play after.
0: Right.
1: If you make another mistake, and then another mistake, hey, broop, sub, you come on over here. You got to come
0: yeah.
1: over here.
0: Yeah.
1: Right? But if you turn the ball over and you chase somebody down and you get a block or you get a steal, you get it.
0: Sure.
1: And this is the coaching staff like, no, we get it. We blew it. We just watched the guy we had and wanted to stay here go win a Super Bowl. We're not going to continue to make the mistake for this young man that we took a flyer on.
0: Okay. So quick period. Question before we get to Adam Kaplan here at the bottom of the hour in about 2 minutes. You mentioned coaching youth sports. You make the mistake, you make it again. Comes in next to me, we'll talk about it. J.J. McCarthy has only started 10 NFL games.
1: That's all you need.
0: That's less than a full season for most rookie quarterbacks.
1: Do you know what you have?
0: I'm just asking. Like, are you surprised it was that quick?
1: No, because in practice, we heard what was happening in practice.
0: We did.
1: There's no secrets anymore. Mm-hmm. We heard, this might not be it. All of this, whether he started 10 games, 20 games, we already knew there was buyer's remorse. We already knew it. And if he didn't get hurt, this probably would have happened anyway.
0: Wow.
1: And so now, knowing that, and look, you don't know who's going to pan out at quarterback as a first-round draft pick.
0: Mm-hmm.
1: You don't know. There have been top picks in the NBA, the NFL, the number one pick, never pans out. You just don't know, right? It's all potential. It's all taking a flyer. It's all – right, no one knew Patrick Mahomes was going to be Patrick Mahomes except for Kansas City. No one knew that.
0: Well, Sean Payton said he knew.
1: Well, he didn't move up and get him.
0: Right.
1: Right? Mm-hmm. And when Kansas City did that, everybody was like,
0: They already got a Pro Bowl quarterback.
1: Right?
0: Right there.
1: And, You got to look past it.
2: Mm-hmm.
1: And I think that's where Minnesota is right now. They're looking past the mistake, looking for the answer to the solve, and having Kyler Murray for this year. They sneak into the playoffs. It's a success.
2: Right.
1: Right? Mm-hmm. It's a success. Jefferson get back to where he belongs. It's a success. Right? That's what you want. You don't want that asset like, hey, guys, I got to go.
0: Well, Kevin O'Connell insists this is not the end of the J.J. McCarthy era in Minnesota. I don't know if I believe him. Adam Kaplan will have the answer for us next. But first, Isaac Lowenkron with the latest in sports. What's up, Ilo?
3: Hello, Robin. Ephraim, and more headlines made in the NFC North today. A bad break for the Chicago Bears as their head coach Ben Johnson announced newly signed safety Kobe Bryant expected to miss 4 to 6 months after undergoing knee surgery. Bryant injured his knee early in training camp, was initially expected to be out for 8 to 10 weeks. He had just signed a 3-year, $40 million deal with the Bears after winning a Super Bowl with the Seattle Seahawks last season. The Los Angeles Rams held pass rusher Myles Garrett out of today's joint practice with the Dallas Cowboys because of a knee issue. Receiver Puka Nacua left practice with an undisclosed injury. In Major League Baseball today, the Los Angeles Angels fired pitching coach Mike Maddox. The NBA announced today that the defending champion New York Knicks will host LeBron James and the Philadelphia 76ers on opening night, October 20th. James and the Sixers will additionally visit his former team, the Lakers, on Christmas Day. Finally, Robin Ephraim, with apologies to the NFL, the toughest player in America might be an unnamed player for Arkansas's Maumel High School football team, who participated in practice despite feeling unusual movement inside his helmet. After about an hour, the player took the helmet to an assistant coach, where it was discovered that lodged in the padding of the helmet was a venomous 2-foot-long cottonmouth viper snake.
4: What?
3: Officers removed the snake from the helmet. The player found another helmet and continued to practice. Back to you guys.
0: Thank you, Ilo. It is the Odd Couple. Rob G, that's me. Ephraim Salam sitting in for Rob Parker and Kelvin Washington. Joining us right now, Fox Sports Radio NFL insider.
1: Yeah.
0: In the middle of his training camp tour, Adam Kaplan. What's up, Adam?
1: Applause.
5: Guys,
1: applause.
5: Good to talk to you. Thank you. Hey, thank you. Thank
1: my
5: you.
1: Guy, man. How you doing, Adam?
5: It's been a while.
1: It's been a long time, man.
5: I know. But, lots going on. I'm just started my tour. I've seen three teams, and I'll see two tomorrow, and then I'll get rolling next week big time.
0: Well, we'll definitely get into that. But I was told during the update in our ear that you loved what Ephraim said about Kyler Murray, and Ephraim was like, of course he did.
1: That tracks.
0: I'm good at this kind of stuff. So what exactly did you love about what Kyler said about the situation in Minnesota?
5: First of all, Ephraim played in the scheme that they run in Minnesota. He played in West Coast. So he knows that the quarterback's got to play on time. And it's just interesting that McCarthy was drafted to play in the system and struggled processing. And Kyler Murray's never been a quarterback who's played on time, but yet clearly won the starting job, as I was told a couple hours ago. They didn't want to delay the inevitable. They knew that Kyler had it, and that's why they did it now. But, Ephraim knows. He's watched Matt Schaub and other quarterbacks play in this scheme.
1: And have ultimate success.
5: Yeah.
1: And what I was saying is, look, we understand what the quarterback class next year is going to look like in the draft.
5: They hope. Yeah, everyone's hoping, yeah.
1: Right? Like, there's some names there that will be available that you can really say, okay, look, we're going to draft this guy and we're going to bet the next 10 years on him. Obviously, J.J. McCarthy's not that guy. It's not that guy. I want to get off of that, and I want to get on to, out of all the places you've been so far, right? You've been to five or six training camps so far?
5: Well, tomorrow I've seen five teams.
1: Okay. So out of the four you've seen, who's impressed you the most?
5: I got to tell you, the Giants, first of all, seeing John Harbaugh on the Giants practice field was bizarre to me. And then, of course, I was at Baltimore today, and he wasn't there. But
1: oh, yeah.
5: Which is odd going back to back, but he's got things humming. And let me set the scene, right? So John Harbaugh is an old special teams guy. He was a longtime special teams coach for the Eagles before he became the head coach of the Ravens. So they have a warm up period, which is

0: tremendous discipline. Just being around them, very businesslike club. So you asked me right off the bat, they've got it going on. There's a tremendous discipline, which they needed. There was total chaos last season with Brian Daboll in his last year. And then they got it humming. And I'll tell you what, they've added a ton of talent on offense. I was very impressed with what I saw from their offensive talent.
1: And I said, I think it was yesterday, I was saying that what we do know about the Giants is they need an adult in the room, right?
0: Yes,
1: when you look at Jackson Dart and you look at Scatterbull, they need an adult in the room, and Harbaugh is that guy. Like, if not, this thing was about to go off the rails, for real, seriously. Go ahead, Rob.
2: Yeah, I mean, you're going to need to be some serious stuff because those two guys, they may not make it through half a season with the way they play. One dude's doing backflips on the stage. The other guy's throwing his head into the 300-pound lineman. But yeah, I know you visited the Baltimore Ravens as well during the training camp tour.
0: Yeah, they today, got new, actually. Yeah,
2: yeah
0: today,
2: they got a new coach in place as well. Lamar Jackson has been arguably the best quarterback in the NFL the last three or four seasons. He had a down year last because of injury. Can we expect a bounce back from him with this new regime, or is it going to be an adjustment period?
0: Well, Jesse Minter, the head coach, they're going to run the ball. This is, you know, with Derrick Henry, that it's going to start with him. But what I find interesting is, you know, they're going to change it up a little bit in terms of philosophy. This is hard to believe, and the first time probably in, I don't know, over a decade that I saw this, but they don't have a fullback. Like Patrick Ricard now, who's one of the best fullbacks in the NFL, went with Harbaugh to the Giants. And Declan Doyle, who's the youngest offensive coordinator of the National Football League, he came over from Chicago. He was not the play caller last year with Ben Johnson. He was called the offensive coordinator, but he didn't call the plays. First time at 30 years old, he's calling plays. But his roots are with Sean Payton. He coached with the Saints, and he was on Sean's staff early on with the Broncos. So it's going to look different. Yes, they're going to run the ball. It's going to revolve around play action and the run game, but they're going to bring a lot of different concepts. I really look forward to seeing what Baltimore does. It's going to look different, but unfortunately, and I saw it happen, I was able to see the injury happen. Nate Wiggins, their top corner, the left cornerback, number two, he went up. It was a deep route, left corner in the end zone, and he went up with Jacoby Lane, their third-round receiver out of USC, who really, really looks good, by the way, really having a great camp. Wiggins, writhing in pain, holding his left knee and leg. It looked bad. He's having testing, as I understand it, and they're hoping for the best. But if he's out for a long time or the season, they're in trouble because their backups, other than T.J. Champ, are all journeymen. Chidobe Awuzie, who will step in for Wiggins at least temporarily, is there. Imani Awarie, formerly of the Lions, was a draft pick, is there. So I'm hoping that this is not a long-term injury, but we'll see.
1: Let's talk about the Eagles. You visited them this training camp.
0: Yep.
1: I guess this is the new-look Eagles. I think Jalen Hurts is still on the hot seat, possibly. Is this what you saw in training camp? Are they going back to 2 years ago where they were a heavy run, heavy Saquon Barkley team? Or are they trying to kind of usher Jalen Hurts into a more of a dynamic, pass the ball down the field type of quarterback?
0: All right, so what's interesting is what you brought up was their offense. In 2022, the first year that A.J. Brown was there, they made a decision that they were going to throw the ball deep. The league had no idea what to expect. Hurts and Brown were unbelievable. And then it kind of cratered. The offense coordinator, Brian Johnson, got caught in between Hurts and Nick Sirianni, who they were not having a great relationship at 23. They mended fences. Everything was great. Won a Super Bowl, though, as you talked about, Barkley signs there, has the best season in NFL history from beginning to end. It's incredible. Then last season, from their offensive line, just got old real quick, beat up. Cam Jurgens had surgery, their center. Lennon Dickerson had, I think, his fifth knee surgery. He's had back problems. And Lane Johnson, who's probably going to be Hall of Famer, the right tackle, he wound up getting hurt last season. He had the Lisfranc rupture. He's fine now. He's back. He left the team temporarily. To tend to personal business. But the thing is, they're definitely getting back to the run. It starts with the run. As long as Barkley is there, they're going to run it. But They're going to the first time.

0: and Nick Sirianni 6 years. They're going to West Coast scheme. And Sean Mannion, he just retired 3 years ago. Now he's calling plays. It looks different. It's really odd watching Hurts trying to get the ball out quickly. Like I'm seeing, you mentioned Jackson Dart. They're going to West Coast.
1: Yeah.
0: Dart's not real comfortable with it. You know, he's a playmaker, real athletic, scrambler. He'll make a lot of plays, and he gives up play. He makes bad decisions. So it's good. You got to be patient, Giant fans. But they got a lot of talent. But getting back to Philly to finish them off, they have enough there from their skill set at receiver and tight end to get this done. But Hurts has just got to play consistently on time. He's never done that since he was drafted in 2020.
1: I guess it's essentially a make or break year for him, right?
0: In a way, because he's due for an extension. You're absolutely right.
1: Yep.
0: In fact, there's not a lot of guaranteed money in next year's contract. He's going to want a new deal if he plays well. And you're right. I mean, I can't argue with you. He's got to play well this season for him to extend it.
2: 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Adam, enjoy the rest of the training camp tour, man. We'll talk to you soon.
1: Appreciate you, Cap.
0: Thanks, guys.
1: Yep.
2: All right, coming up next, Ephraim. It's a decision that continues to backfire, and yet they can't stop making it in the NFL. We'll get into that next. It is The Odd Couple with me, Rob G., Robert Gary, Ephraim Salaam, sitting in for Rob Parker, Kevin Washington. This is The Odd Couple. 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

0: defensive lineman, film producer Ethan Salam. We're in for The Odd Couple, Rob Parker, Calvin Washington, both down in Hotlanta.
1: Are we an odd couple?
0: Oh. We're more odd than they are.
1: You think so?
0: I think so.
1: Okay, let's talk about it.
0: Okay.
1: What's the first thing that makes us opposite?
2: Well, height.
0: Yeah, that's probably the biggest thing.
1: Okay. Height, ethnicity.
0: Yes.
1: Okay.
2: I guess, thought you guys were the same. What?
0: I don't see color, Alex.
2: Oh, no?
0: I don't know what you're talking about.
1: Oh, don't do that.
2: Racist. I love color.
1: I tell people all the time, well, you know, no, we don't see color. Well, you...
0: You probably should.
1: Because the world does.
0: Yes, it does. Yeah.
1: What else? I was an athlete. You weren't.
0: Wait a minute.
1: Oh, wait.
0: You are talking to an all-league honorable mention player in the Del Rio League 2005.
1: What sport? Soccer?
0: Wow.
1: What?
0: Wow.
1: Oh, excuse me. I'm sorry.
3: That's got to be racist.
1: I'm sorry. Football?
0: That's right.
2: Football's
0: I would have owned you in high school. No, real football. American football.
1: I'm sorry.
0: I would have blown through Ephraim in high school.
1: What was the league called?
0: Del Rio League Football, Division 7 here in Southern California.
1: The Del Rio thing threw me off, and then I was like, this is okay. World Cup. I've just... We've been inundated with the World Cup. I apologize. I overspoke. I overstepped my bounds. I apologize for that. Okay. What position?
0: I played outside linebacker.
1: Dog walked.
0: Dosh. Are you kidding me? You're dog too walked. Tall.
1: Brother.
0: You could not bend low enough to stop
1: me. So because we're on YouTube.
0: Yes.
1: What I'm going to ask you to do, for those who are driving in the car, I'm sorry.
0: Uh-huh.
1: But I'll describe it. I'm going to stand up right here.
0: Okay.
1: I'm going to have Rob stand up.
0: Oh, man.
1: And all I'm going to do is extend my hand to touch his chest.
0: The illusion that I'm 5'7 is about to disappear.
1: If he could touch me. All right? You want it right now.
0: You know I can't touch you.
1: Standing up.
2: Joke's on you. He's been standing.
1: That's fun. That's good.
0: Look at you. Know I can't touch you.
1: Nope. Hold on. Square your shoulders.
0: What does that have to do with anything?
1: So... What happens is, if I'm playing offensive line and you're an outside linebacker, and you're rushing off the edge.
0: Or if I'm off ball.
1: Number one, we're talking high school. We're not talking pros.
0: Right.
1: Number one, I was faster than you in the pros.
0: I didn't play the pros.
1: No, but what I'm saying, in high school, I was faster than you were in high school.
0: Okay.
1: Number two, I was more athletic than you were in high school.
0: Okay.
1: And we'll just do both of our senior years.
0: Uh-huh.
1: So if I were to put my hands on you as you're rushing off, there's nothing. If you can't touch me, you can't beat me. Is that what I'm saying?
0: Okay.
1: So when I say I would have dog walked you, I would have literally grabbed you by your throat, and you couldn't have gotten my hand off of you because you couldn't touch me. That's what I mean. That's
0: sure.
1: All.
0: That would make a lot of sense.
1: Yes.
0: If I were not 14 inches shorter than you, so if I'm hypothetically coming around the edge.
1: Yes.
0: You could not reach low enough.
1: Why not?
0: To get to my knee. Because I'm too bent for you to get down that low.
1: So my knees don't bend then.
0: You'd have to sit down for you to get that low.
1: If you went that low, then I would just continue to push right on down.
0: You wouldn't be able to reach me.
1: Rob, let me tell you this, son.
0: You are 11 feet tall.
1: Let me tell you this.
0: Yes.
1: I was only like 6'5 and caught my senior year.
0: Yeah, I played against guys who were 6'5 in high school.
1: 6'5, 185.
0: Oh, I would have blown through your chest then. 108. You were Rob Parker out here playing left tackle.
1: So I'm gonna pull up a picture of me.
0: You have pictures? Rob Parker.
1: I'm gonna pull up pictures of yourself
0: in high school in your phone?
1: And I want you to pull a picture up of you in high school.
0: I was swolled up in high school.
1: And then maybe we'll give them to Elijah and he can post them.
0: I was probably your skin complexion.
1: Okay. Well, I don't know. I don't know what that has to do with me dog walking you, but okay. All right, brother.
0: All right, quickly. Speaking of getting dog walked.
1: Racist.
0: Did you hear what happened at the Bucks-Jets joint practice today?
1: No. What happened?
0: A whole lot of nothing. They got into 5 fights. Ephraim, what is the point of having a joint practice if you ain't getting no work done because everybody's fighting the whole damn time?
1: So sometimes the players are a little bit smarter than the coaches.
0: They fight on purpose.
1: I'm not saying this has ever happened for me. Allegedly, I've heard of certain,
0: I've never done it.
1: Certain packs being made where you know if you can't get through a drill without fighting, they're gonna call the drill off and move on. And then call that drill off and move on. You may have to do a little extra conditioning, but you don't have to hit anybody.
0: Which is the whole goal of practice to begin with.
1: Sometimes you don't want to hit.
0: Right?
1: What's it been? About 2 weeks of practice? These are the dog days, man.
0: It's hot.
1: These are the dog days of practice. Number one, you're irritated. And the reason for joint practices is because you really get tired of beating up on your own guys.
0: I'm tired of beating up on you.
1: Okay. All right. So I'm going to find this picture.
0: You'll
1: find
0: that picture. I can't believe you have it in your phone.
1: When we come back at the top of the hour, we'll let the people vote, right? We got YouTube. We'll let them.
0: Elijah's already texted me. Just send it to me right here.
1: Right there. Gotcha.
0: I don't like that. Well, we'll have that apparently at the top of the hour. We also got some thoughts on NBA opening night schedule. I think they missed the mark. We'll get into that next. Odd Couple.
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18: The Minnesota Vikings today named Kyler Murray their starting quarterback. J.J. McCarthy, the Vikings' first-round pick 2 years ago, will be the backup. Chicago Bears head coach Ben Johnson announced that newly signed safety Kobe Bryant is expected to miss 4 to 6 months after undergoing knee surgery. Bryant injured his knee early in camp and was initially expected to be out for 8 to 10 weeks. Bryant signed a 3-year, $40 million deal with the Bears after winning a Super Bowl last season with the Seahawks. NBA announced the defending champion New York Knicks will host LeBron James and the Philadelphia 76ers on opening night, October the 20th. In Major League Baseball today, the Los Angeles Angels fired pitching coach Mike Maddox. On the field right now, the Cubs have a 5-3 lead at Washington, top of the fourth. The Cubs